0: and a hitless eighth. In fact, they were both perfect innings before Javon Coleman entered, and by the time the game was no longer a save situation, pitched a scoreless ninth, working around the two-out single from Nick Torres. So Somerset drops to 37-33, 0-1 in the second half, and New Hampshire ends up right now first place in the second half. They are 1-0, but they're 35-33 overall. Coming up next on the Flemington Department Store post-game show, we'll take a look at our out-of-town scores around the Eastern League and around the Yankees minor league system right here on Fox Sports New Jersey.
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0: Somerset falls 4-0 versus New Hampshire. Did not start the second half on the right foot, as it turns out. There were a lot of positives, though. Cade Smith with one of his best outings of the year, 6 innings of one-run ball. Unfortunately for him, got tagged with the loss. Nick Torres starting to continue breaking out of a slump with his first hit of the series. And Jackson Castillo reached base 3 times, including 2 hits at the top of the order. But Somerset could not muster up any runs of offense for the first time since April 4th, and they, for the first time this year, were held without an extra base hit. So you just got to, certain nights, tip your cap to the pitching staff. And New Hampshire had Jackson Wentworth, 6 scoreless, earned the win. Jason Urbaez, Yandre Rojas with a perfect 7th, perfect 8th to earn holds. And then the scoreless 9th from Javon Coleman. So just tip your caps to what was a stellar pitching performance for the New Hampshire Fisher Cats. As for out-of-town scores, we'll start with the Yankees because big scoreboard update there as they're trying to even out a series versus the Detroit Tigers. They were down 2-0. Yankees came storming back with an RBI from a ground-out. Jose Caballero, top of the 4th inning, made it 2-1. Then the blow-pop man himself, Jazz Chisholm Jr., with a 2-run homer to give the Yankees the lead in the 6th inning moments ago off of Casey Mize, his 12th homer of the year. And sure enough, right after he hit the home run, what does he do? He goes back to the dugout, holds up the container of blow pops, and shows the Yes Network cameras. So he is well aware of the scrutiny taking place. But Yankees end up right now leading 3-2. They're facing lefty Jake Holton as they've broken into the Tigers' bullpen. That is a Tyler Holton, the lefty, facing Austin Wells right now. As for the Yankees' minor league affiliates, this game wrapped up so quickly, and it had a 6 o'clock start, that nothing else is wrapped up yet. Triple-A Scranton Wilkes-Barre kicking off a 6-game series in Indianapolis. They've got a 2-0 lead on the Pirates affiliate over there, and getting those 2 runs on a Garrett Martin home run. Can you believe Garrett Martin continuing on his pace? He is mashing his way right to the big leagues. Home runs in back-to-back games for Martin, 2 of his first 3 games at AAA. He's now at 24 homers this year, and all behind him, former Patriots starter Alexander Corniel with 3 scoreless innings, 2 hits, 3 walks, 2 strikeouts, and still pitching in a game where the Rail Riders lead 2-0 behind the sharp swing of Garrett Martin. Hudson Valley visiting Bowling Green in its first full week of the second half. They are tied scoreless in a game started by Bryce Cunningham. He's through 2 scoreless innings thus far for the Renegades. That's a Bowling Green team, by the way, that went 49-19 in the first half to easily clinch.

0: things up there. Single A Tampa right now, headed to the bottom of the seventh inning. They're visiting the Dunedin Blue Jays, and they're up 3-1 in a game that Tarpon's starter, Justin West, struck out 8 batters in 5 innings of 1-run ball. So he is in line for the win as Tampa took the lead after being tied 1-1. They scored 2 runs in the 5th inning off the bat of Hans Montero, 2-run double. Game is headed to the 8th. Dunedin hosting Tampa there, one of their closest matchups of the season. Finally, in the Eastern League, we'll end on another high note. Somerset facing New Hampshire right now, and currently, as they fell 4-0 today, they have 3 other teams in the division that are facing teams that do not impact the Patriots' playoff berth or playoff implications. And they're all losing right now. So Binghamton is losing 9-2 versus Erie. That game is in the bottom of the 8th inning. Reading is losing 6-4 to Altoona. That game's in the top of the 7th inning. And then Hartford, which won the first half, they don't matter in the second half. They're up 4-1 on Portland in the top of the 4th inning. So it could end up being that, yeah, this was an ugly loss for Somerset, but they may be one of 4 teams out of the 5 in contention for the Northeast Division playoff spot to lose today. We'll see how things go. A lot of game left to be played there, but in the Southwest Division, Richmond holds a 1-0 lead over Akron, and Chesapeake holds a 3-2 lead over Harrisburg, as both of those games are in the 6th inning. That'll wrap us up. Tonight's game taking place in a very fast 2 hours and 1 minute. There were 2,313 on hand here at Delta Dental Stadium in Manchester, New Hampshire. We'll have another 6:03 first pitch tomorrow. Somerset's scheduled starting pitcher is still to be determined, but we don't have Xavier Rebus or Jack Siebert in the Patriots rotation, so you figure one or both of them will start tomorrow. That remains to be seen. But they will go up against right-hander Chris McElveen, who's 3-2 with a 5.96 ERA for the Fisher Cats this year. 6:03 first pitch. Our pregame coverage will start at 5:45 p.m. For Mike Lawrence and Adam Beck, I'm Stephen Cusimano saying so long. Enjoy your Tuesday night. We will see you tomorrow, 5:45 on Wednesday night, as the Patriots look to even out this series and get back in the win column here in the second half of the season. Once again, from Delta Dental Stadium in New Hampshire, Stephen Cusimano saying so long, where our final score was the New Hampshire Fisher Cats 4 and the Somerset Patriots 0.
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21: Soresby saga looks like it's coming to an end because while he tried to avoid punishment from college football, remember they wanted to effectively remove all eligibility because they found out he was betting on his own team there at Indiana. And he bet over $90,000 across three seasons of college football. He appealed through the court system, was going to be eligible to play. And then the Big 12 came in and they started suing people. And then by that point, it's like, well, no one wants you here, buddy. Go somewhere else. So he decided, I'm going to enter the supplemental draft. Well, today the NFL says, no, the hell you are not. We are not going to hold a supplemental draft. And they sent him a very strongly worded letter explaining why they weren't going to do it. And they close with this. Even after receiving notice of the NCAA's decision rescinding your college eligibility in May, you sought to avoid the consequences of that determination through litigation rather than accepting responsibility for your actions. And you pursued entry into the NFL only after abandoning those efforts, end quote. You can't sit here in the NFL.
22: And adults keep failing him. Adults keep failing him. And what I mean by that is, Rob G, listen, I will be the first to say I made mistakes. You made mistakes. He made mistakes. People make mistakes, especially young people.
0: That's why they put erasers on pencils.
22: Facts. Right? You make mistakes. But at some point, you have to learn from them. You have to be penalized or punished or be held accountable or responsible. And it seems like every which way, Rob, he keeps ducking it, or they're helping him duck it or avert it. And that's not the way it goes, and you're not helping the young man in the long run. Because, okay, fine, he goes to the NFL, gets a bunch of money, and if you never get to the root of his issue, you never help and heal the problem, then you don't think he's going to have some NFL issues? If the boy was gambling on his own team dozens and dozens of times, Rob?
0: Yeah, but his lawyers and his people did the right thing. The NFL have let a lot of people have done some really bad things play in the National Football League. And so they thought that, no, but this is different because this is messing with their money and the gambling stuff. And then they would come under fire that a known gambler. Mm-hmm. Do you understand what I'm saying? This ain't about a moral high ground that they're like coming down on this kid because he gambled on. It's because they don't want to mess up what they have. And if they allow a known gambler in, right, mm-hmm. then there's going to be questions that have to be asked. I'm serious.
22: No, I don't.
0: Don't make it like the NFL some, and I'm not talking about you, in right. general, like they're holier than thou and they're on some high ground and morality and they're like, oh, this is wrong because he's getting. No, you're in bed with gambling people. 100%.
22: But the other thing, though,
0: you
22: I was
0: are.
22: Saying, I also do think they don't want to set the precedent where we have, that's the one thing that can hurt the NFL. Drunk driving, drugs, selling drugs, doing drugs, domestic violence.
0: Killing people.
22: Killing people. Seriously, none of that can hurt the NFL, right? The one thing that can hurt NFL, if you start to have where it is out there, multiple guys are betting on themselves and point shaving and all that. So that's the one thing I think the NFL, hold on. We can't have that. He punched a girl in college. Well, okay, cool. He was, selling weed.
0: He threw his girlfriend down the stairs, a pregnant girlfriend down the stairs.
22: All right, well, hey, everybody makes mistakes. He's gambling. Hold up on his own team. So that's why they're doing it. And what I mean by the adults leading him wrong, I'm talking about whether it be his parents, whether it be his agents, whether it be his coaches, in the sense of, dude, focus on Rob. This wasn't like we had a game. I came to your party and we all gambled one time. And you know what I mean? Like, all right, kids, it's something stupid. We had a tattoo party. I wasn't supposed to. Okay.
0: But why shouldn't he feel like, and I'm backing him for this standpoint. The judges agreed. They could have come down on him right then and there. So the judges gave him an opening. Why should he not think that maybe that the NFL, knowing the history and what they've done in the past, I'm just saying.
22: If I'm a lawyer, totally get that.
0: I would do that.
22: My response would be: gambling hurts the integrity of the game. If fans believe that you are point shaving, betting on yourself, that's one thing. I don't hear my answer.
0: I agree.
22: And then the other answer, right, is what we talked about, prop bets. The other answer to that is, too, if you want to use example, say Joe Mixon. Well, he punched that girl in college. Well, then she called him the N-word, and she called him, and then you could say, well, it was just a bad moment. He got red. You could sell yourself on that.
0: Right?
22: But I'm saying you could sell yourself on that. Gambling, what is it, Rob G? 2,900 times? It's crazy.
0: It ain't crazy, though, given where we are in society and how easy it is for kids to gamble. We talked about it before. You used to have to call some bookie, some shady thing in order to do a bet. You used to have to go to Las Vegas.
22: Right.
0: Now I'm on my couch with my phone, and I can bet at no matter what. No?
22: 2,500 is crazy, Rob. Just off the sense of how you would feel as a quarterback of a star player, you'd be like, all right, maybe I'll do one or two, or, hey, I'll do the March Madness a little bit. Betting on your own team hundreds of times?
0: Yeah, because you know what's happening. You know who's not playing. You know who's hurt.
22: I mean, hundreds of bets. I mean, I just think that's crazy. And I think that's why teams would be a little like, but we'll see. But I just feel like at some point, man, you guys got to help the person. Otherwise, he's going to be right back in this in a year or two. All right. On the way, Israel Gutierrez, co-host of Stugatz & Company on Fox Sports Radio.
0: Stugatz.
22: We'll talk to him in just a minute right now. He is Steve DeSager, and he has your update.
1: The NBA draft first round is tonight. Next up at number 5 overall, the LA Clippers. At number 1, the Wizards took BYU's AJ DeBanse. Then Darren Peterson of Kansas went to the Utah Jazz, number 2 overall. At number 3, Memphis selected Cameron Boozer of Duke. Caleb Wilson of North Carolina has just gone to the Chicago Bulls at number 4 overall. The Portland Trailblazers' new head coach is Mike Inouye, who is a Minnesota assistant. One WNBA game. It's later tonight, 10 p.m. Eastern, Las Vegas. Host New York. By the way, the NHL is exploring putting another team in Texas with Austin or Houston as possibilities. Edmonton officially hired Mike Babcock as head coach. To the World Cup, 72nd minute, Croatia leading 1-0 over Panama on Fox TV tonight. The late game in an hour and a half will be on FS1 from Mexico. That'll be Colombia against Congo DR. Ghana tied England 0-0 in New England today. Now, England did outshoot them 18-2, had doubled the possession, but could not score a goal. Portugal got 2 goals, I should say, first half from Cristiano Ronaldo. 5-0 Portugal over Uzbekistan. Trained to push past the pain, not athletes, just people trafficked every day right here in the United States, sometimes by someone they trusted. During the World Cup, help us break the silence. 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The NFL decided not to hold a supplemental draft this year, so quarterback Brendan Sorsby will not be in the league this year. The Falcons gave tight end Kyle Pitts a 3-year extension worth $36 million guaranteed. NCAA Division I approved a new 5-year eligibility model. Athletes in all sports will be given 5 years of eligibility over 5 seasons. To Major League Baseball, Houston, an 11-inning winner at Toronto 9-7 as Houston hit a 3-run homer in the top of the 11th. Kansas City is up 6-1 at Tampa Bay, top of the 8th. What made it a blowout, a key to air from what may be the losing pitcher tonight, Shane McClanahan of the Rays. The New York Yankees enter tonight first in the AL East, 2 games over the Rays. Yankees holding on 4-3 at Detroit in the bottom of the 6th. Seattle is leading 3-2 at Pittsburgh in the top of the 7th inning. Seattle is first place in the AL West, game and a half over the A's and the Rangers. By the way, Texas Rangers pitcher Jack Leiter is out after ankle surgery. Royal shortstop Bobby Witt Jr. still out tonight with a sprained MCL. Kyle Schwarber of the Phillies scratched from the lineup with back tightness. And after a half hour rain delay at the start, Dodgers at Minnesota is underway. 1-0 LA in the top of the 2nd. Back to you.
22: Hey, thank you. Appreciate it. Odd Couple, Rob and Kelvin on a Trash Talking Tuesday, which, by the way, 877-99 on Fox, 877-99 on Fox. If you want to hop in on Trash Talking Tuesday now, you can do so.
0: And bring it. Come on now, bring it on Trash Talking Tuesday.
22: Oh, there you go. Not about 3 of the calls about to come for you now.
0: They could come for me.
22: Rob G, why they so mean to me in the comments? Speaking of which, I know they're going to be mean to me too. Get some comments ready for us a little bit later on, Rob G.
0: They're always going to be mean to you. It's all right.
22: I know.
0: It means they love you.
22: They do love us. Israel Gutierrez, co-host of Sugats & Company on Fox Sports Radio. And dang it, when I look at him, I get mad because he's walking around here with a 10-pack of abs. What's up, Israel?
2: I'm doing okay. I'm sorry to get you upset.
22: Yeah,
2: I wouldn't say 10.
0: Hey,
2: a big number.
0: Just tell him that, hey, he could work out too. You know, it's not like you can't work out if you don't want to, right, Izzy?
2: It's all in your own control. It's what I tell people all the time. It's the only reason I got to that point. I was just like, I just want to see if I can do it. And I did.
0: There you go.
22: All right. Thanks for joining us. We appreciate it.
0: Thank you. Thanks for the half fitness. But of course, down there, we know your connection with the Miami Heat and their longstanding. What are people in Miami thinking about this? Are they excited that the player formerly known as Superman is now joining the Heat down there? I don't know what he's called.
22: Greek freak.
2: The Greek freak, I think.
0: Yeah, that's it.
2: But yeah. Look, this is what this franchise does. I mean, from the moment Pat Riley got here, it was, you know, we could build off of a bunch of draft picks and cross our fingers, or we can go get the best player available at all times. And, you know, they were fortunate, and I thought that with Dwayne Wade in the fold, it was really doing a lot of the work for Pat Riley over those years, for Shaq, and certainly for LeBron and Chris Bosh. But, you know, the Jimmy Butler deal, they made the most out of that, and now this one. Like, nobody in Miami, we've done this before, right? Nobody in Miami is saying, oh, man, Jaime Jaquez Jr., we're really going to miss that guy. They know they got the bigger name, and they know that that's what, you know, results in top playoff finishes and, you know, rivalries and everything that gets them all juiced up. that, you know, South Florida has been spoiled by for the last 20 years.
0: But you can't sell me that they're going to the NBA Finals. Sell it to me, Izzy. They going to the NBA Finals now that they got Giannis?
2: Rob, I don't know what the roster is going to look like. They still got more work to do.
0: This yeah, but they don't have any money. They got food stamps for the rest of the team.
2: They didn't have any money when they got Jimmy Butler out of thin air. And we're talking about, you know, they have players they can make moves with, whether it be, you know, Wiggins with a sign and trade if he opts out, whether it be even Norm Powell if he gets sign and trades. And, you know, there's discussions, at least down here, about LeBron James potentially revisiting Miami and trying to win one more down here. Wait a minute.
22: Yeah, people are trying
0: to say
22: that.
0: Come on, you buying that, really?
22: I'm not, but people are trying to say it.
0: Do they got cookies now down there in Miami?
22: Is Pat Riley letting them on the plane?
2: You know how many chocolate chip cookies they will have waiting for that man on every single automobile, every single place that he goes if he wants to come back here. It really is up to LeBron. Like, if that is something where Pat Riley is reaching out and, you know, he swallowed his ego, I think, on that note a while back. If it's something LeBron would want to do, yeah, I think he would 100% do it. I was trying to figure out if there's ways they could still get somebody that, you know, may be available on the cheap, if you will, like a Ja Morant, and just make it an absolute super team. Like, they're not done yet. Now, even if they don't get another giant name, even if they just round out the roster with kind of what they have, Wiggins, Davion Mitchell, Pelle Larsen, etc., they're still somewhere in the vicinity of a 50-win team already, because they're defensively going to be great. And anybody who's saying that Giannis can't lead a team to 50 wins is just presuming he's not going to be healthy, which is, look at his resume. He plays, you know, he's only missed, I think, 20 games twice in his career. So, yeah, I think they're going to be very good. They're going to leapfrog teams like, you know, the Cleveland and Orlando and probably Philadelphia, because they're so inconsistent health-wise. So, yeah, they're going to be a really strong team. Are they going to win it all next year? I don't think any of these big players that make these moves win in their first year at the new location, right, unless it's Kevin Garnett and Ray Allen in Boston. Everybody at least takes a year if they're going to win it. So I wouldn't say they're going to win it next year, but they're going to be in the mix.
22: I'm with you on paper, but I just feel like if this were the 90s, I'd be even more with you, where power fours and bigger guys and centers mattered. My concern, Izzy, is that you got to have, and obviously you mentioned we got to round out the roster, but you got to have a guy who can get, let's use Jalen Brunson, for example. Go close this game. Go get buckets. Go knock down free throws. And Giannis, I don't know if that's it. He's the best version of that now. He's a dominant force for sure. Bam isn't that. So it becomes like, who's creating the shots? Who's kind of that guy? And I just don't see that part of it. That's would be my concern.
2: Well, and it's fair. It's totally fair. I mean, that's exactly what you need, exactly how you described it. However, you know, he did win a championship in 21, and that guy was, what, Chris Middleton? So the point is, you need Giannis first, and then you can get that guy that, if you need to give it to him, another creator. I think they know, they recognize they need another creator right now. They're probably second best in that territory is Davion Mitchell, and he's not much in terms of, you know, an NBA level. So, yeah, I think they need that. I think they'll find that. But, again, even if they don't find that guy this year, yeah, they're not going to win it this year. They will probably be a, you know, second round, maybe even a conference championship team if they find the right combination, and then fill in the gaps the following year. It's just, it's happened every, that's how it happened with Shaq. It's how it happened with LeBron. It's how it, you know, might likely happen with this organization, or this time around with Giannis. So we'll see. But I don't think that, you know, nitpicking over who the second or third guy is going to be is really the point right now. The point is, they got back into, you know, whatever you want to call them, the elites, the contenders of the league, and, you know, they're a move or two away from finishing the deal.
0: Any chance Pat Riley steps down and retires, or no?
2: I doubt it at this point, Rob. Like, this is what he does. Like, this is what he wants to accomplish over and over again, and it's super fulfilling for him. And I think he's got another sort of carrot out there now that his old New York Knicks are the reigning champs. Like, he wants to leapfrog them, knock them off, win a championship more recently, and then maybe he can retire. It's always something, right? Whether it was going to be LeBron, whether it was going to be recovering from LeBron's exit, whether it was going to be, you know, grabbing another star like Jimmy and, you know, having the franchise recover, or grabbing this whale and having the franchise again recover for a third time. I don't think that's ever going to go away for him, the desire to keep doing this. And so, I think, you know, you'll probably see this through to see what level of a championship contender they become over the next few years. And then, yeah, I could see a retirement because, I mean, at some point you just have to.
22: At some point he's going to, like, I'm sick of the pomade. I just want to chill and just relax and enjoy the fam.
0: Well, they got pomade in gray now, so they it's do. Good.
22: Yeah, well, you know, the same thing you be saying to Brew. All right. Izzy, appreciate you, man.
0: Thank you
22: so much.
2: Yeah, my pleasure, guys.
22: He did a good job of selling me on hope. He did. He was Jesse Jackson.
0: Keep hope alive.
22: Keep hope alive. He kept it alive right there. All right, 877-99 on Fox. 877-99 on Fox. 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

0: Oh man, there goes our dude, Sean Phillips, right there. Out there with A Cup. I think that's his nephew, right?
1: Yeah, that's his nephew.
0: Darius A Cup Jr. just drafted 7th to the Kings. We'll keep you updated on that as well. There's the Odd Couple on this Trash Talking Tuesday, which we're about to get to here in just a minute. 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It is the way tire buying should be.
1: I got to say this.
0: What's that?
1: I don't like that they have to put on a hat. That's not what basketball players don't wear hats. They should have a jersey.
0: I never thought about that. I'm not going to lie.
1: The hats don't make any sense
0: to me. You're messing up my cornrows and my braids.
1: I'm just saying. That's me.
0: Well, you know what? Thank you for that. Now, you could have spent that on Trash Talking Tuesday. You could have trashed
1: NBA. Well, we got too many people. We can't even.
0: All right, you're fine. All right, let's get to it. Trash Talking Tuesday.
2: Don't you ever talk about me.
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4: It's your teeth, Reggie. I don't know whether to smile at you or kick a field goal, man.
1: All right, here we go. Let's kick it off. Let's start with Leon on I-83, you're on the Odd Couple Fox Sports Radio. Who you trashing, Leon?
5: Hey, folks, enjoy the show. Been a long-time listener, but Rob Parker, you've been gone for a week, so I got to give it to you.
1: All right.
5: Trashing you, big fella. Everybody knows he's windy. Nah, everybody knows he's flimsy. You better tell Stretch Armstrong to get in the weight room this summer and build up. I know you're from Jamaica, Queens. You better get ready to eat a whole lot of crow. Matter of fact, go all the way down Rockaway, hang a right on Baisley, go down to Merrick and find the fattest pigeon you can cook and eat it. Mix and five.
0: Oh, shoot.
1: That I can't say anything. So
6: everyone knows it's flimsy.
0: Go lift some weights. He called that man flimsy. Everybody,
1: it's just unbelievable. You know, like, it's such a dated story. Like, we should be talking about the WNBA.
0: Nah.
1: Like, why would you be talking about a finals that happened 3 weeks
0: ago?
1: Emeka
0: Ogumike did hit a big shot the other night for the Spartans. Like, did you watch that?
1: No, I did not watch that. Let's go to Sean. Sean in Sacramento. You're on the Odd Couple Fox Sports Radio.
0: Who are you trashing, Sean?
7: Yo, my uncle from another mother, cousin Kelby, my brother's behind the board, man. Look, I'm overjoyed because A-Cuff coming to sack, but welcome back. Again, I'm trashing you. Brandon Sorsby should have made it to the NFL. Come on, man. That's like handing a heroin addict a needle. My man was up at 2 o'clock in the morning betting Indian cricket games, and you over here trying to make a case for my man in the NFL. The one thing I love about college players getting paid is these washouts will wash themselves out before they make it to the pros. Boo Brandon Sorsby, boo Rob Parker, and boo the Poo-Poo King.
0: All right.
1: I don't know what show he was listening to. I never made a case for him.
0: It was the way you said it.
1: I know you did, but
0: that's how it sounded.
1: I did not make a case for him. My point was the NFL.
0: They accept anybody.
1: They accept anybody.
0: I got what you were saying,
1: and all of a sudden, they're on some high moral ground. Okay, that's all I'm saying. That's not why they did
0: it. Let's get to the next caller.
1: Sean got me worked up.
0: He does.
1: All right. Anthony in L.A., you're on the Odd Couple Fox Sports Radio. Who are you trashing, Anthony?

0: What's up, Uncle Rob? What's up, Uncle Kelv? All right. I had to sneak on here. I'm not really trashing Uncle Rob. Like I said, I just like being on the show. But
1: we appreciate that,
2: for sure.
0: I have a question I think the Odd Couple audience would love to know. Who made the Wemby beat? We know my Uncle Rob Parker was on vocals, but who made the Wemby beat?
1: The Association.
3: That's a real song from late 60s?
1: Yeah.
3: Early 70s?
0: Is it really?
1: Yeah, it's a group called The Association.
3: Apropos.
1: And the song was Wendy. Wendy. W-I-N-D-Y. Wendy. So.
0: All right. I my guess was DJ Alex Spicer.
1: I know. Everybody's cool. Like, where'd that song come? No, that's a real song. Sounds great.
3: Come on. Step the game up, Alex. Get some beats out here, son.
1: Thanks for the call. Appreciate it. How about Brian in Virginia? You're on the Odd Couple Fox Sports Radio. Who you trashing, Brian?
4: What's up, fellas? Well, first off, I want to trash the guy that was talking about Brandon Swirsby because he is a good quarterback and he's going to go in the draft regardless. But the reason I called in is because of I'm a Boston Celtics fan and they screwed the pooch, man. I don't know how they lost the trade to the Miami Heat for Giannis when the best person that the Bucks got back for Giannis was Tyler Hero. And the Celtics, I mean, even though Jaylen Brown had one of the best years that you could ever see, or
1: they didn't want to pay him $70 million.
3: Yeah, I think they just want to go young and not pay.
4: It's a lot of money, man. It's a lot of money. But I mean, you know, if they had Giannis and they didn't pick up another big man besides Nemus Keita, they would have been able to, you know, make another shot at the title. And so I'm trashing my favorite team, the Celtics, for blowing that trade.
1: All right, there you go. How about Andrew in Bakersfield, California? You're on the Odd Couple Fox Sports Radio.
3: Who are you trashing, Andrew?
5: Hey, guys. Colin Kaepernick. The U.S. flag represents the Constitution, which has laws similar to the Declaration of Independence. We hold these truths to be self-evident that all men were created equal by God. And so I think it was a contradictory protest, and that's about all I got. Because he's taken the laws of freedom to protest the laws of freedom. Check out that old ragged flag by Johnny Cash. Thanks.
3: You gonna tell them like with the national anthem, the second stanza and all
1: that? No, because they don't sing that anymore.
3: Okay. I just wanted that, like, sometimes the things that correlate to patriotism
1: and deep old rooted. You still have a right. You're protected. That you have the right to do whatever you want to do.
3: However, thank y'all for the calls. We are.
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12: NBC News Radio. I'm Rob Martier. Things could get heated between President Trump and members of his own party when he travels to Capitol Hill on Wednesday. Trump is meeting with Republican senators to discuss two topics, the Save America Voting Act and the current Iran peace deal. Trump has expressed frustration with the stalled voting bill, which would require ID in order to vote. Senate Majority Leader John Thune has resisted Trump's calls to abolish or suspend the filibuster in order to get it through. Meanwhile, several Republicans have expressed their own frustration with Trump's Iran deal, objecting to the U.S. unfreezing Iranian assets without getting more concessions from the regime. Polls are closing in South Carolina. It's one of four states holding primary elections for the U.S. House and governor today. Polls in Maryland, New York, and Utah close next. President Trump is endorsing both Republican contenders in the runoff primary for South Carolina governor, backing Attorney General Alan Wilson and Lieutenant Governor Pamela Yvette. A federal crackdown on health care fraud has swept up another five suspects in Southern California. More from Jason Nathanson.
13: The U.S. Attorney's Office says the arrests include a Whittier woman who is allegedly scamming Medi-Cal out of $270 million for fraudulent prescription drug claims, and a guy from the San Fernando Valley whose hospice care companies allegedly fraudulently billed Medicare for $27 million. The arrests are part of a larger federal crackdown on health care fraud. I'm Jason Nathanson.
12: FIFA has confirmed that President Trump will attend the World Cup final in New Jersey. The president will present the World Cup trophy to the winning team following the game at MetLife Stadium on July 19th. The FIFA president usually presents the trophy. This will mark the first time since 1982 that a head of state has presented it to the winners. And Cristiano Ronaldo has made history at the World Cup. He scored two goals in Portugal's match today to become the only man ever to score in six tournaments. Portugal defeated Uzbekistan 5-0. Rob Martier, NBC News Radio.
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16: In baseball, the Royals lead 12-2 at Tampa Bay, bottom of the ninth. Yankees holding on 4-3 at the Tigers, top of the eighth. Houston won in 11 innings at Toronto, 9-7. World Cup wins for Portugal and Croatia. I'm Steve DeSager.
17: One guy is happily divorced. One guy is happily married. One guy gets called daddy by his three beautiful daughters. One guy gets called daddy after a credit card approval. One guy won a state high school basketball championship. One guy only covered a state high school basketball championship. One guy's been inducted into three halls of fame. One guy has only mopped a hall. Does this seem weird to anybody else? Can this sports writer and this sports fan share a radio show without driving each other crazy? Now, live from the Fox Sports Radio studios, here's Fox Sports Radio's Odd Couple, Rob Parker and Kelvin Washington.

0: number three already on
1: number three
0: Tuesday.
2: Already.
0: Yo, are these dudes happy? 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
3: Oh, yeah.
2: Lot to get to, Rob G. Let's go. Let's do a little Becky Hammon news here.
4: Well, before we get to that, Rob, the NBA draft is going on right now.
3: I was about to say, you might want to
4: update that.
2: Give us an update. I thought Steve DeSager just did that 2 minutes ago.
4: Yeah, you know, not every listener gets the updates.
2: Okay.
4: You know, we got to let them know. So the NBA draft is going on right now. The first four in order, we all expected AJ to bounce at number one, Darren Peterson number two to Utah, number three, Cam Boozer to Memphis, number four, Caleb Wilson to Chicago Bulls. And then there was a run on point guards. We'll look it up on your website if you want to find out. We have our first surprise of the draft, though.
3: Mm-hmm.
4: At the ninth overall pick, the Dallas Mavericks, home of Cooper Flagg and new head coach Dusty May from the University of Michigan, decided not to take Michigan Wolverine center Adame Mara. Everyone expected he'd be the guy. He's the highest rated prospect coming out of Michigan. And instead took his Wolverine counterpart, none other then Merez Johnson Jr., 6'9", 250, bowling ball with knives attached to his shoulders, making him potentially the center of the future there in Dallas.
3: I like the pick. I just thought they have the same, you know, with Likely and Gafford over there. I think somebody's about to be on the move. Gafford, Likely, one of them is about to be gone because he looks like I have a much more of a higher ceiling than those two. So I expect him to be gone. But that was interesting. He went before the other two Michigan, three Michigan prospects. That was supposed to be, you know, rated better than him or at least had more
2: college
3: success.
2: Different from the NBA, though.
3: Oh, yeah. When they see that body, look at that, man. 6'9", 250, jump out the gym, blocking shots. Yeah. Look at Dusty May. Like, yeah.
4: Any issue with the insider trading going on there with Dusty May?
2: What insider trading?
3: He's a Maverick now. That was his guy in Michigan.
4: That's his guy in Michigan.
3: He was about
2: was
3: to
2: he
3: get
2: available?
3: One of them.
4: Yeah, he was.
2: All right. I mean, you're making it like he wasn't available and he
3: y'all
2: pushed
3: had a chance.
2: Train, right?
0: This is what we do at MLBBro.com. What's the problem?
3: What's the problem? Hey, they're available.
2: I just don't get it. You're available.
4: A little nepotism, Rob. You like nepotism in the NBA?
2: They're not related.
3: Get your neppy on.
2: They're not
3: get
2: related.
3: Get your neppy on.
2: They're not related. How's that nepotism?
3: Tons of neppy. Yeah, no, good job.
2: If you want to say cronyism or when you hire
3: you
2: your friends.
3: The ism. We've been talking about all the isms
2: today,
3: no, by
2: ain't
3: the way.
2: No nepotism.
3: We covered all the isms.
4: We'll be updating all the isms and the NBA draft as it continues to unfold here the next hour of the show.
3: Three quarters of this place is all from you, your cronyism.
2: What are you talking about?
3: What do you mean? What am I talking about? Huh? Thank you, Steve, to say he already smiled. You know Steve smiling is real. Three quarters of the people here. Kelvin, I got to say, who am I, Rob G? Hey, what's up? The Odd Couple, TV things on Thursday. Okay, Kelvin, real quick, I got to say something. You know, my mentee, Ryan, is getting married. And he was in my class. He was one of my first students. And I just love him, and he means so much, and I'm just honored. It was truly an honor to be at his wedding and meet his family. And they were so happy to meet me and what I mean to him. And, you know, it was great to be there with my other mentee, Ian, who was there. And, you know, Martin was my plus one. So it was just a mentee fest, and they're all here hired, too. You done with that?
2: I don't hire anybody here at Fox Sports Radio.
3: I don't know. Are you putting a gun to Scott and Don?
2: People get here on their own merit. I don't have any power or control.
3: I'm convinced you're putting that in your contract.
2: This is the state.
3: I get six mentees a year, Rob.
2: This network is about Dan Patrick and Colin Cowherd. I'm a peon on this network compared to those guys.
4: No, they have their studios. They got one in Medford. They got the one in L.A. But here in Sherman Oaks, this is Rob Parker territory.
2: Whatever.
4: Hey, Scott. This is my domain.
3: Hey, Scott, real quick. I got a great... Oh, this guy, what a hard worker. Just one of my best persons.
2: Why are you guys acting like I really have control over who they hire?
3: Hey, Scott. I got this kid. He's just amazing, hard worker.
4: You know what's crazy is when we get back really deep into the NBA draft at the bottom of the hour? Brandon Deutsch, also a student of USC from Rob Parker.
2: No, he's not. I didn't know Brandon at USC.
3: Hi, Mr. Parker. I was so wanting to be in your class, I just couldn't fit in my schedule. Hired!
4: Rob's menteeism is so vast that his original mentee, Martin Weiss, got another mentee in, Brandon Deutsch. Oh. And now it's all building out. It's like the Belichick coaching tree.
3: What in the 6 degrees of Kevin Bacon, Rob Parker is going on up in here, Steve?
2: Why you bringing Steve?
3: Because when I get Steve to laugh, I know it's real.
4: All right, let's get back to sports. Shout out to Rob Parker, man.
3: Stop choosing your isms. I don't like nepotism, but I like cronyism.
2: That's not cronyism. I'm not hiring anybody.
3: I ain't heard you stutter this much in 2 years.
2: I have not hired anybody here at Fox Sports Radio.
4: Yes, he does. See, what's interesting is that if you're a certain skin color, you go to MLB Bro.
2: Okay.
4: But if you're the other color, you come to Fox Sports Radio.
3: Alex still mad about that.
4: He's going to cover it all the bases.
1: Still haven't got an interview.
3: Alex looks like he might have a little, 10% of
1: it. I've been outside every day.
3: I ain't going to lie. Alex, you never did your 23andMe. You might have a little West African
1: opinion. I'm saying.
2: Alex, go to the staff page on MLB Bro.
1: Okay.
2: All right.
1: I just want a little box.
2: I have
1: box.
2: A diversified workforce.
1: I just want a little box. Not even a big box. Just a little box.
3: The best part about it, you better not scream that. You know we're a national show. Don't scream that too loud. The way they doing DEI right now, they might be mad you diversifying it. How dare you?
2: That's right.
3: All right, let's get back. I can keep going. You better switch this, Rob G.
4: Let's get back to the big topic at hand. As you all know, my New York Knicks. Our New York Knicks, the official team of the Odd Couple, are the newly minted NBA champions. Jalen Brunson, finals MVP, had a 45-piece there in the Game 5 clincher.
2: Why are you regurgitating something that happened 3 weeks ago?
4: So I just want to let you know that's what happened.
3: It's 3 weeks
4: ago. The reason why it was a big deal is because Becky Hammon, you'll recall a few years ago, said the Knicks will never win an NBA championship with the 6'2 and under point guard. It never happened. Allen Iverson couldn't do it. Steve Nash couldn't do it. He's not a 1A player. So now that they are officially NBA champions, and Jalen Brunson is a finals MVP, Becky Hammon finally broke her silence to a small group of reporters on Tuesday. And here's what she said, quote, Jalen, all he did was prove history wrong. He proves he's an outlier. So you can put his name next to Steph Curry and Isaiah Thomas, and I thought he played brilliantly, especially down the stretch. I mean, he was that 1A dude. But apologize? I'm never going to apologize for having an opinion. That's what ESPN pays me for.
2: Mm. I'm with Becky with the good hair.
3: Hey, yo. You are stupid.
2: I'm with Becky. She didn't have to apologize. It's so silly, everybody. Oh, make Stephen A. apologize. Make Becky Hammon apologize. Apologize for what? When we're right on something, do they come back and go,
3: they don't give us a cookie.
2: Thank you. Ain't no cookie coming this way when you're right. So why in the world do you need to apologize? You won whatever. It was somebody's opinion, and that's what she said.

0: and we would make the playoffs. I'm going to tip my cap to you. Does that ever happen?
1: No,
0: it never happens. So, Becky Hammon, thank you for standing your ground and not kowtowing and bending for people who want you to somehow apologize. It's so ridiculous, Kelvin.
2: Well, it's ridiculous for multiple reasons. You hit on a few of them. The other side of this is, so if we've had, what, 75, 80 years of the NBA, and it's only happened now, what, three times?
0: Right.
2: I think the math is in her favor, or in the favor of small guys don't win it if they lead the team. Now, Jalen Brunson, I picked him. I thought they could get it done. Credit to him. But the idea that all of a sudden it completely changed the narrative, we have to start to see things happen a couple of times, two, three times, for it to be a pattern, Rob. You know what I mean? Where, okay, now we see this can be done routinely and regularly. Otherwise, it's called an a what? An anomaly. When something happens,
0: an outlier, an anomaly.
2: And so, again, I it ain't like I'm 6'8". I would love for smaller guys to win it all the time, but it just doesn't happen that often.
0: And can I give you one other thing?
2: Yeah.
0: Okay. The first two games, it was about Cat and what he was able to do.
2: That's true.
0: And Brunson missed the shot in game four, and OG tipped it in. If that tipping doesn't go in, you don't have that same conversation. It would have been a 2-2 series going back to San Antonio. All I'm saying is, and I'm not taking anything away from how he played, but let's not get crazy, okay? Like he was very inefficient.
1: I'm not going to let you have that, though, right?
0: He was very inefficient.
2: Game four and five, no. The man was cooking.
0: Not game 30, four. He missed the shot,
2: but he had 30
0: if OG,
2: points, I
0: it doesn't
2: it
0: matter. If OG doesn't tip it in, that none of that matters.
2: It does,
0: no,
2: because
0: it doesn't.
2: Now you have another game where he's cooking.
0: No,
2: then you
0: doesn't.
2: Get, let's say, they
0: no,
2: win game five, and he's 45 piece.
0: On,
2: and if he wins game six, now you might have three games in a row he's been putting up 30 pieces.
0: That was it. They got
2: now,
0: the lucky
2: see, I was with you. There you go. That's why we did odd couple. Right there. Then you had to become a habitual line stepper. He absolutely was balling game four and game five. I'm not going to let you consider it disrespectful.
0: He missed the game winning shot. He missed the game winning shot.
2: He missed it. A shot.
0: He missed the game winning shot.
2: A shot.
0: And, if that bounced anywhere else, people wouldn't be that. They would be like, oh,
2: well, the hand of God, the hand of God was with OG. And they went in and they won. And they won in five. And Jalen Brunson balled out. But that actually, the point, he did his thing. But my point is, again, Becky made an opinion. She shouldn't have to apologize in the sense that that's what she thought. He won. Credit to him. But in theory, if we're taking, what, 80 championships or give or take of the NBA, we haven't had a bunch of small guys lead a team. We've gotten close. We had a couple of, you know, right there. Allen Iverson made it to the finals. And we had some other guys who've gotten close. But, you know, Chris Paul got there with the Suns, what have you. He wasn't the best player in the team at that point. But they haven't done it at a high rate. And so, therefore, her point is kind of still proven just because you'd added one more to the list of, what, three now? So, yeah, if I'm Becky, she's standing on business. I give her respect for that.
0: Me too. 877.
2: Becky gangster too.
0: 99 on Fox. And should Becky Hammon.
2: You going to say with the good hair?
0: With the good hair. Or yours truly, Rob Parker, how'd this get in here? Have to apologize for doubting Jalen Brunson. Hey, Rob G, you know what? It's unbelievable.
2: Why you gonna be mad at that man giving you the tease?
0: You have something else to put my name in this tease with Becky Hammon.
3: You gotta apologize, Rob. F him.
2: I mean, you did say they weren't gonna win another game, Rob.
0: We'll continue that conversation next with you. It is the Odd Couple. 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Stick and stay.
4: Unless you Becky Hammon with the bad hair in the US of A.
0: Hey, I'll tell you what. Kelvin, when M Drive first came to me, I'll be honest. I asked them, could they wash my hair? And they were like, no.
2: We can do some other things. We ain't doing that.
0: I never heard of them, though, to be honest.
2: No, I never heard of them either. We're telling the truth. But then I started to pay attention to what was going on with my body.
0: That's right. Same here. And you know what? After 4.

0: weight won't move, the gym stops, giving back what you put in.
1: And then at that point, Rob, you start to look in the mirror and like, dang, is it me?
0: No, it's not you. It's testosterone. You heard me?
1: I did.
0: Testosterone. And that's what it is. It declines after 40, and it takes everything with it.
1: So M-Drive is built for exactly what we're talking about right now. 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
1: That's just a tall family. Mara there. Mom, Dad, everybody. He's 7'3". I've been on my own for long enough. It is the Odd Couple, Rob Parker, Kelvin Washington. On a Trash Talking Tuesday, which was a spirited one. Thanks to everybody who crawled in on that. Brandon Deutsch getting ready to join us here a little bit. Our own. Rob hired him. And if you missed any of today's show, by the way, just
16: you guys are crazy.
1: Roll with it, Rob. Just own it. You know what I mean? Embrace it.
16: You guys are mad because I try to help people. And I get like vilified for helping people.
1: No, we just want you to be okay when other people help people and get jobs.
16: Who?
1: In the NFL or their sons on the
16: NBA
1: team.
16: No. Because I'm not
1: See?
16: Going
1: Don't
16: with
1: put
16: that.
1: A limit
16: that's
1: on that. No,
16: that's nepotism. If I had a kid and he was working here, then you could call me a hypocrite. I don't have a kid.
1: He'd be working here, though.
16: No, he wouldn't.
1: Yes.
16: He would be at that bad 97.1, the Fan.
1: Oh, shoot.
16: Oh, I'm sorry. I'm sorry.
1: I'm Mia. With that being said,
12: he ain't making it 6 years.
1: He ain't gonna make it six.
16: No, five.
1: Five more.
16: And starting September, be left.
14: Caution. Yeah.
1: Well, if you missed any of today's show, be sure to catch the podcast. Just search The Odd Couple wherever you get your podcast. Please follow it. Rate it 5 stars. Provide a review. All that good stuff. We appreciate it. Hit us up. Rob Geo had the best of version and a full version once we get done with the talking. Rob G, you want to update the draft or where we at?
12: I mean, just the run of Michigan guys. Yaxel Lindenborg went number 11 to the Golden State Warriors.
1: It's
12: and the big pick, number 12, Adai Mara, the 7'4" center, OKC. Because, you know, Chet Holmgren couldn't handle Victor Wembanyama.
1: Set.
12: So we got to get another 7'4" guy. So yeah. Good pick for them.
1: Set. You know, I don't call him Chet no more. He ain't got no heart.
16: All right, here we go. Let's go. Trucker Don in Boston.
1: Two.
16: You're in the Odd Couple. Fox Sports Radio. What's up, Don? How are you?
17: What's going on, guys? Thanks for taking my call. Good show, as usual.
16: Thank you, buddy. Thank you.
17: I just called with a little truck drivertism for you. I am just glad Becky Hammon didn't apologize. Kelvin, I'll talk to you, because if she had apologized, you realize the bad joke that Rob Parker would have made would have been she had egg on her face. It would have been ham and egg, and she'd have been toast.
16: Very nice.
1: Oh, man. Well done. Well done.
16: Trucker Don. Very good.
1: He's been listening to this show.
16: Trucker Don,
1: knows you.
16: When I get my sitcom, I'm going to have you as a writer. That was very good.
1: Well done.
17: Sounds good, guys. Thanks a lot. All right, have a good one now.
16: Where are you?
17: I'm crossing Kentucky right now, heading through Nashville soon.
1: All right, man. You be safe out there on the road. All right, shout out to Trucker Don.
16: Jeremy in Long Beach, California. You're on the Odd Couple Fox Sports Radio. What's up, Jeremy?
18: Rob Parker, thank you. And thank you, Rob G, for taking the call.
16: My goodness,
18: man. You over here talking about Becky Hammon shouldn't apologize. Maybe she shouldn't apologize. But man, oh man, she was wrong. Dude, you guys don't give it to these other guys that are like 6'3 and under. That's what a small guard is, right? What is it? What's the criteria of leading your team? Tony Parker led his team.
16: No, he wasn't the main guy. No. That's what Tony Parker wasn't.
18: It's Trash Talking Tuesday, Rob. Let me get
16: no,
18: this
16: it's not. We passed that. We passed that. Go ahead.
18: Tony Parker led the team and was the finals MVP. What, in 07? And Chauncey Billups was the best player on his team in 04, 6'3 and under. So, yes, it's few and far in between, but these guys were undersized guards at the point guard position that led their team and were the best player on that team at that time.
1: See, here's the problem.
16: Here's the problem.
1: Thanks for the call. Appreciate it. I get the sentiment, and you know me and you both love that 04 Piston team. We spent time with them. You know that.
16: I covered the whole thing.
1: Yep. The problem is you say best player, and I love Chauncey, one of my favorites ever. But you would argue, many said the best talent on that team was who? Rasheed. He was the best player. Chauncey made all the big shots, I'll give you that. And you could argue, if you watch many a games as I did and you did, Ben Wallace, several times over, would be the best player on the court. And I don't give a dang if LeBron was on the court or Shaq. So the point being, that was an ensemble, not a singularly kind of led
16: 100%.
1: Team. And the same thing with the Tony Parker. Because you could argue Manu was really their best player for some of those years. And obviously Tim Duncan was for the bulk of it. 70%.
16: Tim Duncan's on that team. You want to say that he had nothing to do with it? Oh, yeah, it was only Tony Parker.
1: 07 was still Tim Duncan. Let's be clear. 07, Tim Duncan was the best player on that team. Let's hold on. Hold up. I'll give you about 3 years later, I might give you that.
16: All right, Leo in New York City. Here we go. He's here to bash me. Let me hear Leo. What you got? You're on the Odd Couple.
1: He about to cook.
16: Fox Sports Radio.
19: You already know. Hey, Rob, when am I getting my 10 wings to begin with?
16: What 10 wings? When do we bet?
19: I'm taking bets, Rob. I'm taking bets. Wings bet.
18: When I come to New York in June, you can buy me my wings. Let's make it, Leo. Okay. I'm down.
19: Hey, Rob, you know what he said to you, right? Leo said 10 wings, Rob. Oh, that's you ain't do that with me, Rob. You try to get 195 wings.
16: Okay, you know
1: receipts
16: what?
1: Receipts is crazy. All right. Yo, the receipts are crazy.
16: Hang up on him.
19: Good question. Hang up on who?
14: I'm crying right now.
20: I need my 10 wings. That's one.
16: Wait a minute. Second. What happened to the phone?
1: Yo, the whole city of New York, you owe me sewer right
16: I can't
1: now.
16: Hear you. Is there something wrong with the phone? There's something going on, Alex. Hello?
20: Rob,
16: hello?
20: Please.
16: Did the mic go dead? I don't hear you.
20: I, first of all, Rob, I expect my 10 wings whenever you come back to New York. That's one. Two, you and Becky Hammon were so wrong. No one to ask her to apologize, but when you were wrong like that, come and face your music. I mean, you, Rob Parker, when you're right, when I, every single guest that you have, oh, guess what? I picked the Chiefs to miss the playoffs. You know that? Oh, I said the trouble. You tell everybody that can listen that you were right about a certain topic. Now that you and Becky were wrong, see them and face the music. That's
16: what are you talking about? We talked about it. I was on vacation by happenstance.
1: No, we didn't. No, don't put
16: we talked about it.
1: We ain't talking about it.
16: We talked about it.
20: Now that you're back, bend over and take that New York thumb. No calls.
1: Yeah.
16: Well, I got to take a New York thumb. I don't want a New York thumb.
1: Hey, well, listen, the street's waiting on you. I was wrong. They waiting.
16: What are you talking about? I wasn't here. You don't relive something that happened to
12: I was
16: ago.
12: Wrong.
1: Do you know I've been on this show almost 2 years with you? And do you know I could go, I could have went on a mission trip to Africa and came back and you would have been waiting with the same clothes
16: not
1: on
16: true.
1: For when a championship happened.
16: Not true.
1: Rob G, Alex, Elijah, and Steve. Tell me I'm
16: not
1: wrong.
16: Not true. Not true.
1: Talking about a week ago. About a week ago.
16: That
1: you
16: was
1: know,
16: two and a half weeks ago.
1: You would be
16: ago.
1: Waiting
16: it's
1: here.
16: Too old.
1: Beard would be looking like James Harden waiting on me to get back. When is he getting back, Rob G? Brandon Deutsch, stop walking around nervous. He's ready to join us here in a little bit. Get us set on this NBA draft. Right now, the man. The myth, the legend.
16: Leo has some nerve to
1: not
16: have
1: Leo,
16: a
1: Steve
16: recording. I
1: mean,
16: what was that?
1: Breaking news, Steve. He had receipts on you. He knew you. He knew you would say what that. And I had it ready.
16: You know what? I think that was AI. That was not me.
1: Oh, my gosh. That was the... Leo, that's best caller of 2026 thus far.
12: Whoa, really?
1: Yes. Steve.
12: I know. He
1: didn't
12: had it
1: let
12: ready
1: him,
12: up to the
1: he
12: phone.
1: He knew yeah. you to a T. He had it ready. Hey, baby. Hey, I'm going to make this call. Please record it, baby, because I'm going to have to use this one day because Rob is not going to want to pay me back. He knew it. I'm sorry, Steve.
12: And it was, what, $1,000? No. It was like...
1: 10 wings.
12: Okay. So, yeah. NBA draft continues. First round only tonight. It's Miami picking for Milwaukee. It's just second, Nate Amon from Tennessee at number 13 overall. At number 12 from Michigan, center Adai Mara to Oklahoma City. At number 11 from Michigan, Yaxel Lindeborg to Golden State. And at number 9 overall from Michigan, Maurice Johnson to the Dallas Mavericks. Number 1 overall was BYU star A.J. DeBonsa to Washington. Then at number 2 overall, Utah selected Darren Peterson of Kansas, Duke star Cameron Boozer to Memphis, North Carolina's Caleb Wilson to Chicago, and then the Clippers at number 5 overall selected Keaton Wagler of Illinois. The Trailblazers' new head coach is Micah Norrie, who was a Minnesota assistant. Norrie reportedly gets a 1-year deal plus 2 team options. On to the World Cup, and the late game starts in about a half an hour on FS1 from Guadalajara, Mexico. It'll be Colombia against Congo DR. Croatia has just won its game 1-0 over Panama in Toronto. England was playing in New England. It may as well have been England with all the Brits they had on hand in the stadium. And yet, Ghana tied England 0-0. England outshot them 18-2, had double the possession, could not score. And in Houston, to start the day, Portugal 5-0 over Uzbekistan. Cristiano Ronaldo, 2 goals in the first half. The excitement of the FIFA World Cup is now streaming live on Fox One, the official English streaming platform to catch every unforgettable moment. Fox One brings the action straight to your screen so you never miss a goal. Download Fox One and experience the FIFA World Cup live. The NFL decided not to hold a supplemental draft this year, so quarterback Brendan Sorsby will not be in the league this season. The league thought Sorsby issue would be a distraction to teams as they started training camps. The Falcons gave tight end Kyle Pitts a 3-year extension worth $36 million guaranteed. To Major League Baseball, the New York Yankees have just won at Detroit 4-3. Kansas City won at Tampa Bay 12-5, so the Yankee lead in the AL East is now 3 games over the Rays. Seattle a 3-2 winner at Pittsburgh, solo homer for Cal Raleigh. The Mariners are the first place team in the AL West, starting the day a game and a half over the A's and the Rangers. Houston won the day game in 11 innings at Toronto, 9-7. Houston had
14: hit a three-run homer in the top of the 11th. Miami has just defeated Texas 6-4 in the final. And Philadelphia leads 13-8 at Washington in the top of the 9th. Philly star Kyle Schwarber was scratched due to back tightness. He has 29 homers this year. Back to you.
1: Thank you, Steve. Appreciate it. We are the Odd Couple. 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Join now Brandon Deutsch. No, he is not our security guard. He is one of the producers extraordinaires around here, and he is also part of the Sporting Tribune contributor. Make sure you check out his mock draft and everything he had going there. B, what's up, man?
21: I'm doing well. You know, we're already about halfway through the draft. It's quicker than usual.
16: Good.
21: Seems like it lasts longer. It used to.
1: You're not enjoying this, Rob?
16: No. I mean, just saying, like after you get past the first few, it's kind
1: lottery
16: of like
1: about
16: a
1: lottery year.
16: Yeah, you know, once you get past a lot, to me, yeah, it's like a crapshoot. Yeah. But anyway, I was looking at your mock draft before the draft happened, and you had Peterson at number 4.
21: Yep.
16: But he went number 2. What was the thinking there when you had this was in the Sporting Tribune.
21: Yes. So there were obvious off the court things that teams were vetting Peterson for. He had good workouts with all the teams that he met with, but he said he only met with the Wizards. And then he met with Utah over the weekend. People loved his tape. I thought Utah was down to Cam Boozer and Darren Peterson. Thad Carlos works for the organization, front office. I felt like, hey, they could trade Lauri Markkanen. The Warriors were interested in Lauri Markkanen in the past. And that's why I said Peterson, because Memphis wouldn't take Peterson if he had fallen to 3 because of the Ja Morant concerns. Whether or not that's fair or not to Peterson, that's why I had him at 4.
16: But don't you think, like, seriously, you got to be very careful. And I get the off the field, off the court kind of stuff.
21: Yeah.
16: But he's a talented talent. When he played, he lit it up. I mean, you know, if he played 18 minutes, he had 22 points. You know what true. I mean? Like it's hard to pass on a guy like that.
21: I get it. I mean, I would argue that Darius Acuff, I mean, 6 teams passed on him, and he's going to be just as good offensively as Darren.
1: That's my guy. So we'll get to DeBonce in a minute because obviously he's been the stud. We've been hearing about him for the last 2-3 years, just from high school to this. Tell me more about Acuff in that, you know, what you just said there. Is he the guard we might watch out for him this draft?
21: Yeah.
1: Now that the season, you know, that he's been drafted when the season starts.
21: For sure. I mean, Sacramento, his camp, he wanted to be in Sacramento and because he can be the guy right away. I mean, this is a guy who averaged over 19 points per game. He was 44% from 3, yep. A guy that could score at will. And it's not like he turned the ball over at an alarming rate. He was getting his teammates open. One of the most advanced offensive prospects I've seen in recent memory. Now, you talk about the size, like 6'2", 6'3", on a good day, right? But he's longer than Jalen Brunson. We just saw Jalen Brunson win a championship. Now, it's about building the team around him. I think he went to the perfect place. He can be the guy. I know they have had talks about possibly trading Sabonis. He's really their only A-list player or B-list or whatever you want to call it left on the roster.
1: Yeah.
21: But I feel like the Clippers are going to be looking at this in 5 years, like, why didn't we draft Darius Acuff Jr.? I truly believe that. I think he was the fourth best player in the draft.
1: Sitting right there. And now let's go to DeBonce. Of course, number one pick, 6'9". You compared him to like a LeBron and the fact that hard to keep in front of you, loves to defend. He just kind of, if you're drawing up an NBA player and you know, you're just drawing it out, he's the guy. And tell us what makes him so special.
21: It's not just that his obvious offensive superstardom, right? Like, this is a guy who averaged 25 points per game as a freshman. It's unheard of in a major conference. It's not like he was playing bad competition.
1: Right.
21: And he was getting to the rack. He got better as the season went on. His playmaking is underrated. But what I think people are underrating him about is his defense. It didn't show much at BYU because guys got injured. Richie Saunders, they're arguably their best player going into the season at BYU. Mm-hmm. He went down. You had other players going down where he had to just pick up the offensive slack. And he even admitted, hey, maybe I should have given more effort defensively down the stretch because I had to do so much offensively.
1: Yeah,
21: I think we're going to see, because of his wingspan and athleticism, turn into a very good defender in the next level. And I think that's why Washington went with him over Peterson, even though Peterson is a good defender as well. You got to go prime position nowadays. If you can get a 6'8", 6'9", wing who can do it all and play defense, has the upside to be a two-way superstar, you have to do that. That's just more valuable in the modern NBA.
1: You got a smaller guard with 5'10" with Trae Young.
21: Yeah. Yeah, and 5'11"? They just signed him to that extension.
1: Yeah, so he ain't going nowhere. $212 million, Rob.
16: Anybody get a steal so far in the draft?
21: I think Milwaukee did at 11 with Braden Buries. I mean, if you want a guy that just does all the right things, championship player like Josh Hart mixed with Jared McCain is my comp for him. And what I mean by that is Josh Hart, tenacious defender, mm-hmm. guards multiple positions, gives his all on the court. And not only that.
16: What about his thumb game?
1: A lot of thumb talk the last 10 minutes.
21: Got me there. Hey, it's probably great too. Who knows? Yeah. who knows? We don't know. I haven't met him personally. Seems like a great kid. He's a local kid, Corona Centennial.
1: Yeah.
21: And he actually played with Jared McCain. And the comp offensively is him because he's a knockdown shooter. He can score at three levels, but you know his first step isn't as quick as some other guys in this draft, but he's just very consistent. Going to be a guy that I think people look back on are like, wow, Dallas, they took Merez Johnson. I know that was because Michigan hired and they took one of their guys, but they'll look back in a few years and be like, man, maybe we should have taken Braden Buries.
1: Yeah, so by the way, I told Rob G that. I said, I mean, they're going to have to be getting with a Gafford or Lively or Likely. Like, what? Why now?
16: It's unlikely. Bigs.
1: It is unlikely that they keep all three of them. One more for me. Everyone keeps talking about how special this draft could be, and I get it. I've seen, we watched March Madness. We watched throughout the season, saw these kids. They're talented. But I'm like, dude, is it really going to be better than last year? Con Canipa was incredible. Cooper Flagg was incredible. Edgecombe was incredible. Who else am I missing? Somebody else. I'm missing a couple other guys who were really good. So, I mean.
21: Cedric Coward, too.
1: Yeah. Yes. There were some nice players out there. So, I'm like, it's just, I mean, shoot, last year was really good.
21: We've been blessed.
1: Dylan Harper. I'm missing one more obvious one.
21: Yeah. We've been blessed with these good picks the last few years, these good drafts. Next year, unfortunately, is not a good draft.
1: Okay, so enjoy these last two or three.
21: Enjoy it. I mean, I we'll see how the season goes, but I'm sure that will be next year. No, it's going to be like Reza Shea. You're not going to want the number one overall pick next year. This was it. There's a gap, and then in 2 years, there should be a pretty good draft again. So I would enjoy it. I think whoever got a lottery selection in this draft gets a very good player.
1: All right, is somebody left at 21 for the Pistons?
21: Man,
16: I think they're going to draft Bonzi Wells. No?
1: Man, well, they should have kept him.
21: You know who I'm thinking of if he falls there? I like Alan Graves from Santa Clara, 6'8" wing. People are going to look at him and be like, well, he's kind of burly. Mm-hmm. He's not that quick. He shoots threes at a very high clip. He's versatile, and he can pass at a very high level. And I don't think they have a guy like that that can play off Durin and can play the four or a big three. I think that's a guy they'll be looking at. LeBaron Filon, if he falls, I mean, he's one of the best players in the draft. I think you got to take a shot on him if he's there, though he's a point guard. Like, he can be your sixth man.
1: We need a point. I mean, we need guys who can create. So, you know, looking forward to that.
16: Yeah. Brandon, right, good job,
1: great
16: man.
1: Great job, man. Appreciate well done. Make sure you follow. Where are you at? Where can they follow you?
16: Yeah. Rob G, you were wrong. He did a great job.
21: Yeah, Rob G always hating. It's okay. No, I'm kidding. He's a fellow ball knower. I love you, Rob G.
1: He is a fellow ball.
21: You can follow me at BSD Takes on X, but more prominently known, Brandon S. Deutsch on TikTok. So
1: no prominently known.
21: Me. Prominently. No but a little bit more of a, I don't have much of a following yet on X.
1: You're doing your thing.
21: All right. Yes, sir.
1: All right, thanks, good stuff, B.
16: Thanks, buddy.
1: Appreciate you. Don't leave me hanging on YouTube, B. All right. About to say.
21: Of course.
1: Never come back on. You leave me hanging. Last call on the way, 877-99 on Fox. 877-99 on Fox. 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
0: 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Rob and Kelvin got to get out of here. That's what the World Cup sounds like. 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
1: 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It's been a great trash talking Tuesday for your boys, the Odd Couple, Rob Parker, Kelvin Washington. And now it's time for Last Call.
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1: Last call. Who we got?
16: That's right. Last call. Chance in Alabama.
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11: Yeah, I had a whole KC thing, but I'm just going to switch it up, man. NFL is God in this country. NBA is always going to be runner-up, second place. NFL is King Kong God. The NFL draft is better. Everything about the NFL is perfect in my eyes. It can do no wrong. NBA, you will always be second fiddle. You don't even own Christmas no more, NBA. But enjoy your night while you have it.
16: My goodness. All right, gracious.
1: Dang, NBA getting shot at. Blah, blah, blah. That was a trash-talking Tuesday right there.
16: You know, you always make out like that I'm always bashing on Tom Izzo, right?
1: Okay, yeah. Where right? are you going with this?
16: I got a fun fact for you tonight. Are you ready, Rob G? Right. Are you listening as well?
1: We are listening.
16: Alex, you listening?
1: Let's see what this is.
16: Steve DeSega, everybody listen.
1: Yeah, Steve ain't listening.
16: Just a fun fact. Michigan just had as many first-round picks selected in a 30-minute window as Tom Izzo has had in the last 10 years.
1: Hey. So he ain't putting them in the league like that, huh?
16: That says something.
1: I mean, I can't even really think of who's the best.
16: Seriously, just think about what that's incredible. Like 10 years, not over the last couple of years. 10 years. He's still living on that 2000 championship. My God.
1: So you're saying thank God from a team.
16: Tom Izzo, step down. After tonight, he should step down. What?
1: I mean, to be fair, Michigan have been a bunch of they lose them till this last year, but they haven't been there a handful of times.
16: I'm just saying. 26 years?
1: Okay, but here's the thing. You know 26 this. You years. Were there. He don't like to get those types of players. Those
16: well,
1: special,
16: but that's why he don't win, though.
1: Because he likes to get those guys that's who got to earn it and stay 2, 3, 4 years, 5 years so he can keep you around so we can be good. You know, good but not great.
16: But that's why you don't win, though, is all I'm saying.
1: His last guy like that. And I could be missing somebody. Probably Jason Richardson. Just like where it was there, I think 1 year, maybe he was there. But you knew it was special. You're like, all right.
12: Miles Bridges.
1: Yeah, Miles Bridges. Good one. Good call. And he's had a nice career. Just stay focused, Miles.
12: Got some issues.
1: That's why I said stay. Just lock in, you know. A lot of people wanted him to go because he's from Michigan, from Flint. They wanted him to go to the Pistons. I'm like, sometimes at home cooking, you back home, it's drama, it's people, it's friends, it's family, it's people you know, old beef. You don't need all that. But, yeah, that's interesting. I can't even think. I know you put a couple guards in.
16: I just thought I'd throw that out there and try to end the draft on a happy note.
1: Yeah. Gary Harris had to be one. He was all right. I thought he'd stick around the league.
16: He's retired now.
1: I know. He's like in another country playing overseas. All right. I think Forbes got in there, but you're right. Yeah, you're right. He ain't putting them in like that. But that's his thing. Keep him around so I look good for a handful of years, you know? So
16: don't burn the around. Showdown, okay?
1: No, I'm not. Oh, yeah, you are gone. Safe travels, brother.
16: The Jason Smith Show with Mike Harmon is coming up next.
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15: NBC News Radio. I'm Rob Martier. Things could get heated between President Trump and members of his own party when he travels to Capitol Hill on Wednesday. Trump is meeting with Republican senators to discuss two topics, the Save America Voting Act and the current Iran peace deal. Trump has expressed frustration with the stalled voting bill, which would require ID in order to vote. Senate Majority Leader John Thune has resisted Trump's calls to abolish or suspend the filibuster in order to get it through. Meanwhile, several Republicans have expressed their own frustration with Trump's Iran deal, objecting to the U.S. unfreezing Iranian assets without getting more concessions from the regime. Polls are closing in South Carolina. It's one of four states holding primary elections for the U.S. House and governor today. Polls in Maryland, New York, and Utah close next. President Trump is endorsing both Republican contenders in the runoff primary for South Carolina governor, backing Attorney General Alan Wilson and Lieutenant Governor Pamela Yvette. A federal crackdown on health care fraud has swept up another five suspects in Southern California. More from Jason Nathanson.
17: The U.S. Attorney's Office says the arrests include a Whittier woman who was allegedly scamming Medi-Cal out of $270 million for fraudulent prescription drug claims, and a guy from the San Fernando Valley whose hospice care companies allegedly fraudulently billed Medicare for $27 million. The arrests are part of a larger federal crackdown on health care fraud. I'm Jason Nathanson.
15: FIFA has confirmed that President Trump will attend the World Cup final in New Jersey. The president will present the World Cup trophy to the winning team following the game at MetLife Stadium on July 19th. The FIFA president usually presents the trophy. This will mark the first time since 1982 that a head of state has presented it to the winners. And Cristiano Ronaldo has made history at the World Cup. He scored two goals in Portugal's match today to become the only man ever to score in six tournaments. Portugal defeated Uzbekistan 5-0. Rob Martier, NBC News Radio.
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0: Here's what you need to know.
1: The first round of the NBA draft is going on tonight. Memphis about to get a player at number 17 overall. At number one, Washington selected BYU star A.J. DeBonta. Then from Kansas, Darren Peterson went to the Utah Jazz. And at number three overall, Memphis selected Duke All-American Cameron Boozer. The Trailblazers' new head coach is Micah Norry, who was a Minnesota assistant. The NFL decided not to hold a supplemental draft this year, so quarterback Brendan Sorsby will not be in the league this year. The World Cup late game is about to start on FS1. From Guadalajara, Mexico, it's Colombia against Congo DR. Portugal started the day with its 5-0 win over Uzbekistan. Ghana tied England 0-0. Croatia tonight beat Panama 1-0. To baseball, the Yankees were 4-3 winners at Detroit, while Kansas City won at Tampa Bay 12-5. Milwaukee has won 2-0 at Cincinnati. I'm Steve DeSager.
2: Jason, you're crazy. You're insane. What do you say?
0: Jason Smith.
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0: 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These two say some things.
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6: 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He's here. 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
7: I like when there's just random chaos like that that finds its way into sports in a good way. 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Oh, it didn't break, and it hit that kid.
0: 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Now, live from the Fox Sports Radio Studios. Here they are. Jason Smith and Mike Harmon.
8: Greetings. Welcome inside. Happy Tuesday. Happy NBA draft night. Jason Smith Show with my best friend Mike Harmon.
9: Harry Kane.
8: Okay, first things first, Tyshirt. Before we even start, and just to pull the curtain back, I actually called Tyshirt on the way in. He answered the phone. First, he went to voicemail. I know he's working during the Odd Couple, but let's go to voicemail. Then he texts me, "Hey, you called? Is everything okay?" And I'm like, "Oh no, he's going to get an earful." I call him. He answers, "Hey Jay, what's up?" I go, "Just so you know, we're playing that Harry Kane miss tonight." Every 5 minutes. I've had to go through all of your Harry Kane penalty. Harry Kane penalty.
9: Harry Kane.
8: No. We are hearing his miss all night. 4 hours of Harry Kane missing today against Ghana. We're going to hear that all night. All night. Absolutely fair. And the thing is, Harmon, the call is great. Like, as good as that call is of Kane's penalty, it's like 3 seconds long. The call of Harry Kane missing is fantastic.
10: Okay, we'll get to that because I got to give it its full scope. You mocked me for my love of odds, something Frostberg and I went back and forth on yesterday, right? We talked a lot about people cashing in $1 million, right? If you bet the 2+ goals of the 3 stars and you parlayed it into the second game, you cashed out $1 million. Here was an active ticket, $500 bet. Cashing out was $100,000. 2+ for Messi, 2+ for Mbappe, 2+ for Haaland, 2+ for Harry Kane.
8: Wow.
10: The payout would be almost $800,000 if Harry Kane had cash. And what do you think? I did the deal or no deal. I said, give me my $100,000.
8: If you had just replaced that Harry Kane with Becky Hammon apologizing, you would have won at the end of the day.
10: You weren't getting either.
8: You would have won.
10: I don't know. It's a half apology. Yeah, it goes to the judges.
8: If you're skilled in manufacturing, skip the online job search nightmare. Express Employment Professionals connect skilled machinists, welders, and technicians with contract and full-time manufacturing jobs. Well, here we are, middle of the first round of the NBA draft. Charlotte on the board right now to select. I just keep waiting for the champs to pick. You know, champs pick is a very big deal. We need to break into programming to bring the Knicks selection live. Yep. You do that when the NBA champions pick.
10: So is that right? Okay.
8: Yeah, that's a thing.
10: Because normally we celebrate the IST, but here, I mean, you got a double-barreled action.
8: It's the back-to-back champion.
10: No, that's
8: Knicks.
10: It.
8: The back-to-back champion.
10: Where's that merch?
8: Yeah.
10: Especially since they beat the same squads, man.
8: The merch, I don't know when my merch is going to get here.
10: I've seen a lot of folks trying to say, hey, I have great clout, so let me put this on Twitter I ordered 9 days ago. Where's my stuff? I'm like, you're kidding. Did you not see the expected delivery date of October for some of this stuff?
8: If I did a post-apocalyptic and I hired a guy in New York to go to Costco in New York or Dick's, whatever local sporting good, and now Modell's is coming back. The Knicks are bringing back Modell's.
10: Gotta go to Modell's.
8: That's how big they were. They're bringing back Modell's. If I did a post-apocalyptic, hey, I need a T-shirt, right? Just the Knicks champion t-shirt. I need you to walk it out to me in Los Angeles, right? Like, it's a big post-apocalyptic landscape. You have to traverse the entire country and find a way to make it out here. There's no electronic ways of traveling. There's no rail. There's no plane. It's, and you have to go over a big barren landscape where there are warlords and there are sects and there are all kinds of things, and you have to find your way through, and there's, you know, deacons holding onto the oil, and then all the, you have to find your way all the way through and get to me in Los Angeles and hand me the t-shirt, the Knicks championship, the Costco one, not even, just the Costco one. It would get here faster than me ordering an absolute, yeah, you know, straight delivery.
10: No, you just described a video game I would actually buy and play. Mm. One.
8: That's kind of The Last of Us. It's sort of The Last of Us.
10: Well, I mean, we'll bastardize it some to protect the guilty. But the other part
8: now,
10: is.
8: If I could get him to bring out, would I want Joel to bring it out, or would I, I don't know. Would I want Joel to bring it out to me?
10: Yeah, 877, I mean, yeah, come on.
8: I'd want Joel to do it. Yeah.
10: No, look, the thing we need to do, though, is we actually need to now get the workshop going.
8: Yeah.
10: There's too much money being left on the table.
8: Oh, yeah.
10: Right, because we had the idea yesterday. I was playing around with some, you know, brought out the sketch pad and started working on it. So tomorrow I'll reveal a couple of early iterations of that t-shirt concept off the World Cup. Yeah. But for this one, I mean, there's money just licking bills. Anybody that owns a little print shop in the greater New York, New Jersey area.
8: Yeah.
10: I mean, they're working around the clock. I mean, you want to talk about being fueled on coffee and other things you grab from a bowl and keep moving.
8: But I mean, like, if I had that happen, how long would it take somebody, you think, to evade all the normal obstacles in a post-apocalyptic world from any book or movie that you have read to get something safely? Because it's always
10: slow zombies or World War Z zombies.
8: Slow zombies.
10: If I play Don't Stop Me Now, does that give my character and my guy a little more juice?
8: Why is Queen still on? No, it's got to be slow because you're fighting the zombies and the bad people.
10: Okay.
8: Because apparently we all turn into bad people when it's supposed to be. There's no nice people.
10: Yeah, exactly.
8: There's like one to two people who want to be farmers and everybody else just wants to rule everything, right?
10: Well, I mean, there's an old song that begins with a spoken in the first commandment reads, you know, everything is sacred until there's no more food.
8: I got to think, even though it's a harsh landscape, it's the summertime across most of the United States.
10: Yeah.
8: Well, it is summer across the United States. But I'm saying, like, if they went to Costco now, got there, although Costco is closed on the East Coast, they went tomorrow morning, the golden hour at Costco, when it's like 8 a.m.
10: As long as there's not a Pokemon drop, then you're in trouble.
8: Not 10 o'clock when it opens. Like, you get the golden hour, 9 a.m., and you get it then, and you start walking it out with supplies and everything else. I think you would get here by October 1st. I don't know that I'm going to get my Knicks merch by October 1st.
10: Well, I mean, you went jersey.
8: I don't know.
10: Yeah, I mean, you went bougie.
8: I don't know.
10: I mean, you could have gone with the cheap.
8: No, I went jersey. I went hat. I went t-shirt. I went a bunch of stuff.
10: I don't think you're getting it all at once. You're going to get multiple deliveries. Because I think the hat and t-shirt will show up early. The jersey's going to be the hard part. That's going to be the the one that has the stopper in terms of the supply chain.
8: All right, so speaking of the draft tonight, right, again, we are a little bit more than midway through the first round. And no one's surprised, the first overall pick to the Washington Wizards. We kind of knew how the top three was going to go, but Adam Silver really, you know, making the announcement. You know, he wanted to say, welcome to the Knicks draft, but instead he said, welcome to the NBA draft, and the first pick was in pretty fast.
3: With the first pick in the 2026 NBA draft, the Washington Wizards select Anise Dibansa Jr. from Brigham Young University.
8: So there was earlier tonight, and he was the guy we thought was going to go number one. When Darren Peterson said, I'm not meeting with the Jazz, and then a couple days ago, oh, yeah, I met with the Jazz. Okay, you knew he was going number two overall. No, not meeting with anybody else. I'll meet with the Jazz. I'll go out there and meet with the Jazz. Okay, that's fine.
10: They've got some talent. They've got a good front line and opportunity to push forward, but certainly, like, hey, you want to go number two?
8: Yeah.
10: I like number two, right? That'll be good. The betting odds certainly told us which way this was going to go over the last week. Most of the first top 10 really kind of fell in line, right? You had a little bit of a flip-flop in terms of the consensus when you got down between Brown and Acuff. Fleming's goes in the top 10, which was something that gained a lot of steam over the last week. But those first picks overall, I mean, when you look at Peterson, the only question was, okay, now that you're going to the NBA, you're going to want to play every day, right? Mm-hmm. So, like, when you've got that question kind of hanging over your head, like the sword of Damocles, like, all right, it's really just the college experience that's kind of got him here. And once he's a pro, he gets it, right? Right?
8: Now, this is where, and we didn't get a chance to get to this last night because of the breaking Giannis news. I mean, that became the entire show sure. when that happened. But I still, a day later, and I say to myself, you know, there's bad contract signings. There's teams that sometimes get a little antsy. They overpay. And then there's what the Wizards did with Trae Young. Because you're drafting a guy, number one overall, who the offense is going to need to flow through, right? You've heard him compared. You heard DeBonce compared to Tracy McGrady, right? They have some young guys. They have guys that need the basketball, right? When AD, you know, for his 30 games he plays this year, he's going to be really good. You have some young talent there. Why would you? I don't even know why you would bring Trae Young back, who is a ball-dominant point guard. And yes, he dishes the ball really well, but he is a ball-dominant point guard who has seen his best days. And his best days, I can't even get the Hawks out of the first round of the playoffs. Right? One time they got out of the first round of the playoffs. That was Trae Young. You have seen the best of him.

0: draft and other things that you're able to do financially. But for Trae Young, I mean, he talked a good game, right? When saying, hey, we'll be ready to run. I mean, is Anthony Davis even going to be back?
1: 30 games, I'm telling you, man.
0: Are they going to be able to offload him? Is he going to play his 30
1: games.
0: Minutes or 30 games there or somewhere else? That's all I'm asking.
1: He will play between 12 and 15 games there and 12 and 15 games at his new team, okay?
0: Now, as long as I know how just the so break you know. Is going to be.
1: Just so you know, you don't think he's going to play all his games on one team, do you? Come on, man.
0: Now, you got Alex Czar, who's developing into a pretty strong player, 16-7 this last year. You look at some of the other bench players, a lot of youth that you're trying to figure out exactly what you've got. But the Trae Young contract, it made zero sense. We talked a lot about Giannis. We talked about your guy, Julius Randle, and now everybody's got all sorts of photoshops of Ant Edwards saying, well, you know, it's a trend that when Randle leaves, people win titles. So we'll see what happens there. But $50+ million a year. The only thing that does is anybody else that's got to re-sign, re-up and extend and you know, keep guards happy are really mad at you because you just changed the market, right? We talked a lot about Jimmy Haslam yesterday and maybe nixing Jaylen Brown coming to the Bucks because he didn't want to quibble over, well, does he want to be here and contract re-ups and whatever right away that you have the situation here where it's like, well, and he's got Deshaun Watson that he still has to stare at. Now with the Wizards, Trae Young becomes that guy. Without all the other baggage, quite obviously. Yep. But just talking about the contract and how it impedes your progress.
1: I mean, look, it's taking longer time now for players, even at the tops of draft, to come in and have immediate impacts, right? Like, not every year is Cooper Flagg. This is one of those special years where you think, hey, maybe the top five or six guys can come in and have a big immediate impact, right? You know, you've heard a lot about this draft, sure. The generational draft, but, you know, that's a good thing to say, hey, these guys can all come in and have immediate impacts. Immediate impacts of I mean, again, I don't know what evidence you have seen that led you to say, not only do we need this guy, but we're going to double down on this bad decision by giving him all kinds of money. Like, I don't understand. This could be like an Allen Houston contract.
0: Oh.
1: This is like a 2026 Allen Houston contract. They're going to have the Trae Young amnesty clause. They're going to say, we got to let the Wizards out of this, man. They got a lot of young talent. We got to let them out of this, man. This is difficult.
0: So what is he? He is 27 years old. He'll turn 28 the middle of September. Played in a total of 15 games this last year. Three of the prior 4 years was into the mid-70s in terms of his ability to be on the court.
1: The thing. He's on the court all the time. Hey, the worst thing is how ball dominant he is, how much he's a progress stopper, but he's going to be out there all the time for you. He's not going to be a guy that misses
0: He's still averaging 9.8 assists per game for his career. Give some of the young guys an opportunity to shine. But again,
1: progress stopper.
0: It becomes the question of when you're committing that much money to a guy that scores 25 a game, right? It's not 30. 25 is not 30, Eddie. All right, so it's 29, 30, if we want to be precise with the 8 men out quote. But, yeah, it's that curiosity of paying out that deal. But you get a big-time producer at number one to add to what is a pretty good front court. So I don't know. The draft kind of went as expected. The fact that you didn't have a lot, and this was cited as we ran up to the draft, not a lot of international stock early, right? Mm-hmm. Lindenborg becomes the first guy, and that's to Golden State as they had that Michigan run.
1: Everyone from Michigan gets taken. Everybody. Well, Dusty May's like, look what I did. Yeah, glad I got out what I did. I'm good now.
0: Well, I mean, if the rumors that we saw starting to swirl about are out there, I mean, you know.
1: Just remember, you guys are all professionals now. College can't touch you unless you're Brendan Sorsby. College can't touch you.
0: Wait, are we talking about tampering with the mail? Like, what are we talking about, Jason? What?
1: Exit out by DeFresca, exit Swollen Dome, the Jason Smith Show with my best friend Mike Harmon, live from the Fox Sports Radio studios. 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The crown is yours. Coming up next, a huge NBA story, an apology we thought we were going to get, then we didn't think we were going to get it. Then I thought, there's no way we're going to get it. And then tonight we got it. Sort of.

0: 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Jason and Mike, Fox.
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20: He may Cooper Flagg, but there is an inherent advantage for a couple of years in drafting for a Harbaugh or a Dusty May. So they've got three picks, two in the first round, one early, then a second round pick. I would not be surprised if Dusty May and the new front office work some magic draft night. I'm interested to see this because this team has redundancy in the front court and Clay and Kyrie are old. So they need, and this draft is stacked with guards, especially in the bottom end of the lottery, 8, 9, 10, 11, 12. There's some really interesting guards here.
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30: Harry Kane!
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0: 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USA versus Turkey live from Los Angeles. We will have more from the NBA draft coming up. We got Rick Bucher stopping by after the first round with us. But today we got the apology that many people wanted. But it wasn't quite a real apology, but we got it. The long national nightmare of Becky Hammon and her Knicks hatred can now finally be put to bed.
31: Why did everybody care about this so much is really my question.
0: It was 2 years ago where she became famous with her comment when she was on ESPN, the Vegas Aces head coaches, WNBA, also an analyst, an NBA analyst, who said that, look, the Knicks, they don't have a dude. They don't have a 1A dude. Jalen Brunson is too small. Here, let's play the Jalen Brunson. These are the original comments from her from 2 years ago.
31: December 23.
0: Which started all of this firestorm that lasted all the way through the Knicks winning the title.
32: Be on their defensive game. But at the end of the day, they don't have a dude. You got to have a dude. You got to have a 1A dude. And they're missing that at the end of the day if we're just getting down to brass taxes. Sorry.
1: I didn't want to disagree with Becky today, but they do have their dude.
32: Who?
1: Jalen Brunson.
32: And no, he's too small.
1: But here's the thing, and that's
2: didn't they say about you?
1: But you know
2: he
1: what?
2: They say that about you if you're a Hall of Famer.
32: I got a philosophy. But, can I say my philosophy?
1: Go ahead.
32: If your best player is small, you're not winning. John Stockton, Allen Iverson, Steve Nash, you could go down the list. Steph Curry is the only
2: he's not that small. He's like 6'3".
32: But also though, I mean, he's the greatest shooter to ever walk the planet. He's in an outlier. Class.
4: Okay.
31: She history says she is right.
1: Okay.
0: All right, so there's Becky Hammon's first comments.
31: Yeah, I took more offense at brass taxes.
0: Brass taxes. Brass taxes.
31: She said many taxes.
0: Many taxes.
31: So her command of the English language failed me more than the tape.
0: You like human monies, but you don't like brass taxes.
31: Yeah, because we're making fun of human monies.
0: Human monies.
31: And the concept of human monies.
0: I need some human monies.
31: As opposed to, you know, just butchering a pretty common phrase.
0: This story got all kinds of attention when the Knicks made the NBA Finals. And Becky Hammon was asked again, hey, do you want to clear the air about Jalen Brunson? She goes, no, I said what I said. You prove me wrong, right? You know, that young, you know, smaller guys can't win the NBA title. Prove me wrong. Jalen Brunson goes out and absolutely proves Becky Hammon wrong. Wins the title for the Knicks, and she was silent. And I told you after, I said, I kind of need something from her a little bit here, right? She wants to stand up and stand on the soapbox and then double down saying, oh, yeah, I prove me wrong by winning the title. I think the best teams are both in the West. Clearly, that wasn't the case. Okay, but I need something from you because you really went out of your way for this take. You went, and the reason this was such a big deal is because she went past the, look, I love Jalen Brunson, but small guys don't win. It's very difficult. The only guy in history I will show you that is a smaller player to be a lead player on his team to win was Steph Curry.
31: That's otherwise, you got to go back to Isaiah, right? I mean, in the '80s.
0: Yeah.
31: I mean, that's 40 years ago.
0: Right. So that's what would be fine. But instead, she seemed like she made it personal, right? I could already tell she hates the Knicks. She hates the Knicks. She never said anything. She even went on today when she gave her second apology or first apology for it, which wasn't really an apology. But we'll get to that in a second. So that's why it's such a big deal. I don't think people understand. It's not just because, oh, apologize. It's just you went out of your way to really seem like you wanted to make it personal with the Knicks and Jalen Brunson. Now, I wasn't waiting for an apology from her. I was waiting for her to say I was wrong. And when she came out today, did an interview saying, hey, nothing's changed. Jalen Brunson proved history wrong. Right. He was terrific. Now he's one of the outliers along with Steph Curry and Isaiah Thomas. I'm like, okay, how many outliers are there?
31: No, but that is true though, right? Statistically, as long as you got a sample size over 30, you're statistically relevant. Yeah. That's three guys in a 40 year gap.
0: So she went on today to put out her statement, but she didn't take any responsibility for her take. In fact, I'm never going to apologize for giving my opinion. This was a statement that went out earlier today. And that was when I saw that, I said, yeah, she can't even own it. She can't even own I was wrong. I'm not going to apologize, but I was wrong. Jalen Brunson proved me wrong. He won the championship. That's what I was looking for her to say. You had a great take. You know, you had a great opinion. Look, obviously the basketball mind she has, but the way she went about it. Okay, you need to make a person. So you need to, if you're going to do this and you're going to stand up there and get all this attention and want to give your opinion, you got to be there for someone when you just say, hey, I was wrong, right? You got to be there. And she wasn't. And when she said history, he proved history. No. History didn't say anything. I don't think there was some guy dressed up in an American hat and or some sort of shroud like he's a Dementor saying, I'm American history and Jalen Brunson has proven me wrong. No, I think it was you that said Jalen Brunson was too small to win. So I was waiting for her to say I was wrong. And when she didn't say that today, I said, well, I have no more use for her. Like, she clearly is not going to own this. She wants to be opinionated and talk about opinions. But then when it comes down to being wrong and she's confronted about it, no, I'm not going to do it. But then she did this tonight before the Aces game. And I'm sure she had a conversation. I'm sure there was some sort of conversation where someone said to her, look, if you don't say you were wrong, if you don't take ownership for this, this is going to hang over our team. Like, I mean, when I say someone said something, I'm sure it was the Aces going, hey, this is not going to leave you. We're trying to win here, right? You've won championships. You're a great coach. You see, this isn't going anywhere. You wanted the smoke. Now you don't want Nick smoke. Guess what? Nick smoke is going to keep coming for you unless you deal with this. So I'm sure that's what happened. So she opened up her pregame press conference tonight by saying this.
32: Wait, I have a comment.
4: Oh,
32: to start. I was wrong. My opinion was wrong. Okay, let's go.
0: And look, am I going to sit here and say, oh, you got to mean it? Yeah, no, that's the best you're going to get, right? Sometimes you have to say, okay, I know when to continue to fight a battle, and I know when that's, she can't say it. She can't say, listen, Brunson's great. I want to go past this. He's great. I was wrong. He's proven me wrong. He is a great, great, great player. But now I'm going to do it sort of, I'm going to try to pretend like and make this a gag. Okay, you know what? I'm done with her. After this, like, I'm done. It's over. And in the end, I do want to say thank you, because Josh Hart talked about how her comments helped fuel him. And hey, thank you, because that you fueled Jalen Brunson past your San Antonio Spurs, where you were assistant coach for a while, to win the NBA title. So in part of me, while I'm mad at Becky Hammond for this and her lack of responsibility, I do want to thank her. Because maybe Jalen Brunson's not the player. Maybe he's not walking with the Larry O'Brien trophy all across New York, and it's all kinds of t-shirts and stuff happening. And I'm sure a guest spot with Mariska Hargitay is coming up soon.
1: Sure.
0: Even Christopher Maloney said it's going to happen. So yeah, I'm sure maybe none of that happens without Becky Hammond saying what she's going to say.
1: Is he coming back now? Because his show got canceled.
0: Well, yeah, no, I think Jalen Brunson, if Jalen Brunson wants the job, it's his.
1: I'm saying Maloney.
0: That's what I mean.
1: Needs a gig.
0: No. He's out, and it's going to be Jalen Brunson and Mariska Hargitay solving crimes.
1: Yeah, because his extension of everything got fired.
0: He's going to wear his Knicks jersey, carry the trophy around with him everywhere.
1: Now let's pause a second here. We work in a business where hot take nonsense runs through. Even her little, I was wrong. You could tell she was bowing to the altar of Stephen A. Smith there. I was wrong. It was deplorable, horrible, hideous, the whole nine yards. Could have gone down this road. So I'll look straight into this camera here. If this is what took to fuel him, right? Michael Jordan used to make up stuff. I heard you called me a dirty name kind of thing. You had Kobe Bryant who was fighting windmills and whatever else. If that's what would get you over, and Josh Hart just kept getting in Jalen Brunson's ear going, you know what she said. And look, we're playing. There's her jersey up in the rafters here in San Antonio. So let's really go and get this. If that's what it takes, it's all fine and good. She had an opinion. Mm-hmm. In our business, guys get stuff wrong all the time. Sometimes they delete it. Sometimes it goes and it becomes, well, something changed. So now I have a new opinion, which, hey, it's fine. Which would be what she's doing here. She just decided to say, I'm standing on history. I'm standing on the fact that you've got very few guys of his stature that have won. And now he's one of those outlier special guys. If he does it again, are you going to go back and say, well, you're wronger? Is wronger or actually a word?
0: Wronger is, yes, yeah. Wronger.
1: It just sounds weird.
0: Yeah.
1: But either way, the point being, I don't know what else you want from her. She may give an opinion. You can say, it's stupid. But, you know, the demands across New York for some grand apology and bowing to the feet of Jalen Brunson to ask a billion apologies is just funny to me. It's just... She had an opinion based on his size in 2023.
0: Yeah. And her opinion is her opinion.
1: Sure.
0: And I get that, right? That's why I'm not asking her to apologize. But when you get confronted about this and you won't tell, you can't say I was wrong. Come on. You got to understand. You say, hey, I was wrong about this. And instead, she tried to weasel her way around it by not putting up, by saying history was wrong. No. Again, you said it, not history.
1: But she's relying on the past, and we know that that could be faulty. Past performance not indicative of future results. If you've ever looked at a financial product or anything of that nature, you know that that's the disclaimer at the end of it.
0: There is easier ways to tamp this down, easier ways to own a take that winds up blowing up in your face. Because I guarantee you, if the Spurs won, she'd do a media tour going, I told you guys are too small. I told you, but you didn't want to listen to me. Jalen Brunson's not bad. I told you, you didn't want to listen to me. She would have done that all the way home. She would have not coached games and done, you want me at 9 o'clock? I have a game that night. But no, I'll be on TV with you at Fox or ESPN or anywhere else so I can do that. She would have absolutely been that person, right? Absolutely. I would rather her just say, I hate the Knicks. Because part of her statement today before before what she said pregame was that, history proved me wrong. She says, and let me piss off Knicks fans a little bit more. Hey, he's the best Knick there ever was. Okay, why do you need to say that? Right? It's obvious she can't stand the Knicks. For whatever reason.
4: Why is that bad?
0: She hates the Knicks.
4: But she just admitted she was wrong by saying that.
0: Why do you have to say I'm going to piss off Knicks fans? Why can't you just say he's the greatest Knick? Why can't you just give the guy his due and say something good about him without making it a backhand kind of compliment where I'm going to insult the fans along with it?
4: No!
0: Why can't you do that?
4: That's giving the flowers.
0: Why can't you do that?
4: The fact that you're taking it as a backhand compliment.
0: She's a coach. She's someone that deals with players and their advancement as both players and people. And she can't sit here and just say, I was wrong and he's great and he proved me wrong. She couldn't just say that. She couldn't say it. And that's what comes out to me as that's the big thing is that it's easy. It was easy. It was easy for her to get around it. But no. I can't admit that I was wrong when I was clearly wrong. And again, I'm telling you, if the Knicks had lost, she would have been standing. She would have been on like a telethon where would have been Becky Hammon talks about the Knicks failing for 24 hours straight. And let's, you know, bring money in so we can buy De'Aaron Fox out of his contract so he can this is all the stuff that they would have wound up happening if the Knicks wound up losing.
4: But this
0: to the
4: is
0: Spurs.
4: Better for her media side by not backing down. You back down. It's like, wow, that was a great, strong take. And then you gave up on it.
0: Yeah. Yeah.
4: Nah. Quitter.
0: Just say she was wrong. It's easy to say you were wrong about it. Your opinion's not wrong. But hey, you don't need to apologize for opinion. But if you're wrong about it, it's
4: you know what would have been better?
0: That. It's easy.
4: If she'd gone on a 15-minute diatribe about the Spurs failing. Then you never have to give Jalen Brunson or anybody credit for anything.
0: Listen, I don't know why we played De'Aaron Fox so much.
4: Mitch Johnson failed.
0: He's better than De'Aaron Fox.
4: Wembanyama was terrible. De'Aaron Fox was awful.
0: Kelly
4: Johnson didn't show up.
0: I tell all my players with the aces, don't pass it in somebody's back if they're not turned around. I tell them all that. I tell them all those things.
4: Steph Castle did not have Quato from Total Recall on his back to throw the ball to.
0: I mean, at this point, this is what we're going to get. That was pretty good. Where's Quato? He's coming. He'll be here soon. But now I'm like, okay, this is done. She's obviously going to continue to try to worm her way around this and not. So you know what? I'm done now. But again, I'm heartfelt with my thank you because maybe we don't have the Larry O'Brien Trophy without her inspiration.
4: The last
0: thank
4: bit you, here,
0: Becky.
4: Though,
0: thank
4: is
0: you.
4: If she keeps doing these, you know, as you call them, half-ass kind of talking points, that means Knicks fans will stay mad because what we were worried about is Knicks fans winning and losing their edge. How about that?
0: There's no edge. I'm lost
4: in my head. So maybe you lose your edge. Because the Cubs aren't as cuddly anymore, are they? Red Sox, ever since they beat the Yankees, nobody cares. It's no angst anymore. It's done.
0: I don't know. I think there's a lot of upset Red Sox fans after the season they're having right now. I don't think there's a lot of happy fans.
4: No.
0: Yeah, we won a few years ago. We're all good.
4: There's unhappiness, and there's we've got a curse that's hanging over us for a century. There's a big difference.
0: Time now to find out what's trending in the wide world of sports from Special Delivery, Steve DeSager. SD, what do you got for us tonight?
5: Well, the NBA draft's first round is going on this evening, taken at number 21 overall by Detroit. Kareem Lopez, who had been playing in an Australian league. And by the way, Lopez taken 21st. That's the longest wait for the first non-college player to get picked since the mid-90s. Kareem Lopez, also the first Mexican-born player drafted in the first round of the NBA draft. Well, the top five selections this year, as last year, were all freshmen. To have that happen in back-to-back years is the first time in the modern draft era. For BYU, A.J. Dabonsa went number one overall to Washington. Then the Utah Jazz selected Kansas star Darren Peterson, Duke's Cameron Boozer to Memphis. The Bulls at number four overall got Caleb Wilson from North Carolina, and then Illinois star Keaton Wagler went to the L.A. Clippers at number five. From the University of Michigan, Morris Johnson to Dallas at number nine. From Michigan, Yaxel Lindenborg to Golden State at number 11 overall, and from Michigan, center Adai Mara to Oklahoma City at 12. The Trailblazers' new head coach is Micah Norry, who was a Minnesota assistant, and he worked for four other teams before that. Norry reportedly gets a one-year deal plus two team options. The Las Vegas Aces have the lone WNBA game tonight, 12-4 record, hosting and trailing New York 28-23.
0: You know, the problem is tonight, Vegas, they don't have a 1A. That's the problem. They need a 1A.
5: And everybody on the team is short.
0: I mean, they'll all be on that list of outliers that is growing. There's more outliers every day, apparently.
5: There should be just a memo to all adults. At some point, can you just admit you were wrong about something? please. It's part of growing up. The NFL asked Brendan Sorsby to grow up, actually, deciding not to hold a supplemental draft this year. So the quarterback, Sorsby, will not be in the league this season. The league thought Sorsby's issues would be a distraction to teams as they started training camp, saying his application carries integrity issues. The NFL says Sorsby's only reason to apply to enter the league was that he was just declared ineligible by college football, and it sees no accountability from him. By the way, NCAA Division I approved a new five-year eligibility model. Athletes in all sports will be given 5 years of eligibility over five seasons. To the World Cup, and the late games on FS1 right now. Scoreless in the 42nd minute, it's Colombia against Congo DR. Croatia was a winner 1-0 over Panama tonight. Ghana tied England 0-0, even though England outshot them 18-2. And Portugal got two first-half goals from Cristiano Ronaldo, winning 5-0 over Uzbekistan. Upgrade your FIFA World Cup 2026 setup. 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And among the ball games in progress, Dodgers lead in the ninth 7-2 at Minnesota. Boston up 5-1 at Colorado. Bottom of the seventh. Back to you.
0: Thank you, Steve-O. Coming up next, got the play of the day coming your way. And Danhausen cursing and uncursing the Knicks, that was so 10 days ago. We may have a new curse that has affected the World Cup. That's next. 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
0: Fox Sports Radio, the Jason Smith Show with my best friend, Mike Harmon. Harry Kane! The champs pick is in. The pick is in. The Knicks take Cameron Carr out of Baylor. Woo. Lakers are up next, but it looks like they are going to trade out of this pick right now. So, again, we'll have more info on this coming up. But Cameron Carr,
31: 6'5 guard out of Baylor, about 19-6 a game.
0: He's a 1A. He's a 1A. I want to ask Becky Hammon if he's a 1A.
31: Well, does this mean Jalen Brunson's going to take a lot of days off during the next regular season so he's ready for the postseason? That's the question I have to ask.
0: I mean,
31: because he's also 6'5.
0: Yeah.
31: So he does not fit that outlier mode that she outlined.
0: I mean, look, he's a guy who's going to hit threes. And he's got a really big wingspan. Like he's one of the guys I was reading up a lot about going in that he could be someone to come in. The Knicks want to obviously figure out their backcourt, a little bit more depth in there. And he's a great pick. Love the pick.
31: Couple years at Tennessee before going to Baylor. Like I said, 18-9, hitting about 37%.
0: Yeah,
31: from 3-point range.
0: He's a 1A. He's a 1A.
31: I hate you.
0: All right, let's come full circle. Let's let everybody on the show hate me because it's time for the play of the day. 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So, because we played and have been playing that ridiculous Harry Kane goal forever because Alex Tyshirt is so excited, the play of the day will be Harry Kane from today. Tyshirt, let's hear it.
22: Rogers, James, into the middle, off the crossbar, Harry Kane misses. O'Reilly hit the bar.
0: Oh, there it was on FS1 with the call. Missing from right in front. Harry Kane could have given England a win. Over Ghana in the World Cup instead, a 0-0 tie. Tysh, let's hear that again. Let's hear that one. Let's hear it one more time.
22: Rogers, James, into the middle, off the crossbar. Harry Kane misses. O'Reilly hit the bar.
0: I just want Harry Kane misses. That's what you got. Harry Kane misses. Okay. That's all we need. Harry Kane misses.
31: 86th minute of the match. Shortly thereafter, we also had the controversy of what may or may not have been a penalty on a Ghana surge that is highly controversial. But Terry Kane, after the match, really quite complimentary.
1: Yeah.
31: Of the Ghana squad, yeah.
1: Especially since misses. It turns out Harry Kane, forget about Danhausen and the human monies. Like, he figured out, Danhausen, okay, the NBA Finals is mine. According to reports, Nana Kwaku Bonsum, a Ghanaian witch doctor, vowed to put a curse on Harry Kane for today's game against Ghana. Quote, "I am working on Harry Kane. I have shown what I am capable of before, so I know what work I must do to stop him." That's chilling right there. And Harry Kane misses in front in the 86th minute.
31: Yeah, he didn't want him hurt or anything. Just
1: maybe. Yeah, just, you know what? Harry Kane, maybe he'll never score again.
31: Do you think folks have been giving him human monies?
1: He'll never score again. Harry Kane has scored his last goal for England in World Cup history.
31: That is, that's bold.
1: Harry Kane misses!
31: You don't get Cameron Carr anymore.
1: Oh, no, we just traded him. Oh.
31: It's a final.
1: Okay, so really quick, the Knicks drafted Cameron Carr. I said I like him for the Lakers, too, because the Knicks have traded him to the Lakers, and the Knicks, in return, are getting the 25th pick and cash consideration. So the Knicks are on the clock now.
31: Promotional consideration paid for by the following.
1: I get to see the Knicks pick twice.
31: You get to do it again.
1: This is awesome.
31: You get to celebrate the next guy.
1: Yeah.
31: Yeah.
1: Adam Silver come up again and say, and the NBA champion New York Knicks select. Maybe this is what it's going to do. They're going to keep doing this and moving on to pick in the draft so everybody can
31: just
1: say.
31: Get the crowd. Yeah.
1: Yeah. Everybody can cheer. The Knicks picking the champion Knicks. So now the Knicks picking at number 25. So the Lakers get Cameron Carr, who's still a dude. Guy that can hit three, right?
31: But that's the thing, right? We're talking about 3-and-D. We talk about long arm. We talk about trying to figure out the depth and those considerations back end of the first round to bring in a talent like Carr has demonstrated. I love it. I mean, huge for the Lakers.
1: Yeah, and I would love to see. So the Knicks can pick now at 25. They can then trade that pick with Denver, who picks 26. Then they can trade the pick with Boston, 27. And the Knicks can just make these picks all the way through.
31: That would be great.
1: I mean, Spike Lee's on the set right now.
31: They make
1: Larry O'Brien
31: Trophy. Sweat it now.
1: Yeah. But really quick, I do, you know, to go back to the whole thing with Ghana.
31: Yeah.
1: I am enjoying the moment that curses are having right now.
31: No, yeah.
1: Like personalities putting curses on teams and players. It's kind of having a moment right now. I'm kind of enjoying
31: it. Well, it's straight out of the movies.
1: Yeah.
31: Right? I mean, a lot of paranormal and supernatural kind of stuff going on. So, I mean, it works.
1: Big stuff. Exit out by Defresca. Exit Swollen Dome. The Jason Smith Show with my best friend, Mike Carmen. Coming up next, got another big story out of the National Football League to get to. 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
6: NBC News Radio. I'm Rob Martier. NBC News projects winners in primaries in South Carolina, New York, and Maryland. State Attorney General Alan Wilson will win the Republican primary runoff for South Carolina governor. President Trump endorsed Wilson and also the woman he defeated, Lieutenant Governor Pamela Yvette. Wilson will face Democrat Jermaine Johnson in November. Brad Lander will win the Democratic primary for New York's 10th congressional district. In Maryland, Adrian Boafo will win the Democratic primary for Maryland's 5th congressional district. Boafo was retiring Democratic Congressman Steny Hoyer's pick to succeed him. Things could get a little testy between President Trump and members of his own party when he travels to Capitol Hill on Wednesday. Trump is meeting with Republican senators to discuss two topics, the Save America Voting Act and the current Iran peace deal. Trump has expressed frustration with the stalled voting bill, which would require ID in order to vote. Senate Majority Leader John Thune has resisted Trump's calls to abolish or suspend the filibuster in order to get it through. And there are several Republicans that have expressed their own frustration with Trump's Iran deal, objecting to the U.S. unfreezing Iranian assets without getting more concessions from the regime. FIFA has confirmed that President Trump will attend the World Cup final in New Jersey. Jonathan O'Halloran reports.
8: President Trump will present the World Cup trophy to the winning team following the game at MetLife Stadium on July 19th. This will mark the first time since 1982 that a head of state presented it to the winners. The president's attendance is sure to lead to even higher security measures for fans attending the game.
6: A remake of the Blair Witch Project is on the way. A reboot of the found footage film will hit theaters on September 24th, 2027. The film is being backed by Lionsgate, with plot details being kept under wraps. Rob Martier, NBC News Radio.
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31: Draft first round is going on tonight. They're late in round one, but the attention was at the top where Washington, number one overall, selected BYU superstar A.J. Dabanza. Then from Kansas, Darren Peterson went to the Utah Jazz. Memphis at number three overall got Duke's Cameron Boozer. The Trailblazers have a new head coach, Mike Anori, who is a Minnesota assistant. The NFL decided not to hold a supplemental draft this year, so quarterback Brendan Sorsby will not be in the league this season. And in late night baseball, the Dodgers lead bottom of the ninth at Minnesota, 12-2. I'm Steve DeSager.
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0: 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Again, that's Jason Smith Show. Hit the subscribe button. After you've done that, tap the thumbs up icon. Comment away whether you agree or disagree. Let us know what you think. Again, just search Jason Smith Show on YouTube and subscribe. Well, we got Rick Bucher coming up in about 20 minutes. All the latest on Giannis, the big trade, and the NBA draft. It's nearing the end of the first round right now. Second round, of course, tomorrow night, 8 p.m. But while the Knicks traded out their pick at 25, okay, it's okay, we're fine.
31: I like my guy getting confused because they made him put on a hat. Walking off the last
0: few minutes of this have been an absolute train wreck because you have teams making picks and they're traded right away, and we know the pick has been traded while the guy's taking his picture with the old team hat on. I know that stuff happens fast and furious and trades happen, and you want to make sure things are done, but I think there's a way to let the moments breathe a little bit more at the end here. I mean, I get that you're talking about players for the most part that the average NBA fan doesn't know.
31: Sure.
0: Once you get outside of the first few, unless you are a fan and you remember a player from the NCAA tournament, or it's a fan, or you're a fan of that team that they're coming out of, like, I get you don't know it, but you can still break other stuff down. You can talk about a Giannis trade. But I feel like, hey, we got to get it done. Got to get it done. Got to get off the air. Got to finish. Got to finish. I'm like, okay, the end is just, it's like they could play like three card Monty with the hats and like go around and put this hat in. Maybe I'm on this team. Maybe on this team. Maybe on this team. Like a kid at signing day that decides, hey, here's my hat. Nope, going on this team. Nope, going on this team. Like, it's just an absolute mess.
31: You're not competing with the interwebs and Twitter and social media if you're on the set. People are either watching you or they're not. So you make the TV show as long as you need to, disseminate the information as you need to. Like watching Carr as he's hugging his family, he's already getting the news, getting traded. He's like, okay, goes up, hugs the commissioner, gets his Knicks hat, he's got it on his head, and as he's getting ready to walk off the stage, like, what do I do with this? Like, nah, just leave it on for a minute. Now they end up taking Dellaria from Spain, past first guy, and we'll hear all about him. We'll talk with Rick in about 20 minutes, but just one of those interesting. You know, you've got the pomp and circumstance, but I'll just let it breathe. It's fine. You're on your own time.
0: Fine.
31: Your league, show. Don't let Shams and everybody run.
0: You can go back and talk about other picks earlier in the night. You can have Shams on. What could be next in free? There's all things you don't have to be beholden to. Here's a guy nobody knows. Let's run to the next pick. And hey, kid, give me that hat. You're not a Knick anymore. You're a Laker. Congratulations. Here you go. No, give me that hat. No, you're going to the Celtics. Nope. Sorry. You're not. You know what? Let's forget the hats. Let's just have the guys go up now with no hats. No hats, no nothing. To shake their hands, okay, because we want to avoid further embarrassment. No hats. Hats are done.
31: No, you'll have to get some sign-off from men without hats before you continue.
0: That's the song. When you hear that song, you know a trade is coming. Like if a kid's walking on stage and he's got the hat on and he does the thing, the brim, to make it look good, and then you...
31: Can we have the whole menagerie of people dancing around while we're at it?
0: He just stops and gets really sad and puts his lip out and takes the hat off and then walks onto the stage.
31: Now, I did appreciate, right, they do the instant card thing. So guys are being handed the Sharpie and the instant printout of their new squad after their hug with the commissioner. So those will be available for you to chase. And you'll be able to go get that car with his Knicks hat on.
0: Here comes Cameron Carr, Knicks draft pick.
31: S-S-S-S-A-A-A-F-F.
0: Oh, no. Oh, wait a minute. It'd be a WWE moment. Wait a minute. What's that music? What's that music I'm hearing? E-E-E-E-T-T-T-T-Y-Y-Y-Y. Oh, do we have a trade? We're going to have a trade. Save, save, save, save. Dance, dance, dance, dance. Boop, boop, boop, boop, boop. And the lights start going all over. Oh, we have a trade. Cameron Carr is getting dealt to the Lakers. Give me that hat back.
31: It almost sounds eerily reminiscent of the beginning of the Danhausen theme. So, I mean, it all plays together. together.
1: What kind of human monies will he get now with the Lakers compared to the Knicks?
3: Very evil, very nice.
1: So the Celtics are up here at number 27. Again, we'll be closing out the first round in the next few minutes. And again, Rick Bucher will stop by with us and break down all the big news from tonight, what could be next in free agency. And look, the Giannis stuff is amazing. But to the NFL really quick. And this is something that I don't know that everybody can kind of see how big a story this is. But after the last couple of days, I don't know that Geno Smith even makes it to camp as the Jets quarterback. Never mind making it to week one. The story was reported over the weekend. His ex put a video up on social media saying that he hit her and doesn't want to spend any time with his kid and would rather play video games. And it was a stark video of, oh, is this her and Geno Smith? Is this Geno? And she's out on the lawn and she's yelling at him. And then we find out, no, that's a legitimate story. Police were called. And then we found out that there was no charges filed. The police were there. They talked to both parties and the police left. The mother of Geno's other child said, listen, Geno's always taken care of his kids. Then the woman who said she was Geno's ex went back at him and talks about Geno Smith. And now today we get word that a case has been opened in Florida looking into this situation. And again, this goes back to Geno Smith's ex-girlfriend saying he hit her and it's a domestic violence situation. Yeah, this is a really big deal. And the Jets are not going to, the Jets are enough of a punchline anyway. They're not going to go into this season with a situation like this hanging over the team if Geno Smith is a bad headline for the Jets, depending on what this investigation finds out. Like, his NFL career right now is hanging by a thread. I don't think the story is getting the attention that it really demands, because that's where it is. This could go either way. I mean, I don't know, that he might not even make it to camp. And it might be the Jets might have to go out and say, hey, we got to make a move for a quarter. We can't just go with Cade Klubnik. We got to go out and make a move. Hey, maybe they make a trade for Shedeur Sanders, or they'll get somebody else. But like, his career right now is at that crossroads, because the Jets are not going to go through this season with this kind of situation, because you know what the intensity level of stories are in New York, no matter what they are. Now you're talking about a domestic violence situation, that if this is something that becomes, hey, if this is, it becomes about Geno Smith and it overshadows what everything they're trying to do and the culture that Aaron Glenn is trying to instill. Yeah, I get that they loved him and wanted to sign him, which I'm like, I can't believe we signed him, but they did. They're going to cut bait on him really fast. Right. So these next few days, like, his NFL future, is it like if it doesn't go the way that it, if it doesn't go his way, like, if there's a big investigation, they unearth things and all of these things. And again, we don't know what it's going to unearth, but we know there's an active investigation. That's how this is going to go. So, I mean, he's looking at potential end of his NFL career in the next few days going on, depending how this goes.
31: The accuser deleted a lot of those posts that had been cited, but did follow up with another thing on Instagram, saying that he was refusing to turn over the home security footage and proof to the police, cooperate with any investigation. To this point, neither Smith nor the Jets have really had a comment on any of it. Mm-hmm. You see the video that was disseminated and the allegations there. But to your point, you're not invested heavily in him, right? Because sometimes we've seen it. Talent, opportunity, and, you know, until there's definitive proof that, you know, you're going to let the courts run it all the way through. And now that you have an active investigation, whatever that rings out, Geno Smith's not there as the long-term fix for anything. So for the Jets to look at the situation, and Klubnik's an interesting project, but that's just it. It's not, he's ready to come in and play for this year. And the expectations are woefully low anyway. Sorry, buddy. Your run of championships is done there.
1: It's okay.
31: With Geno Smith or not.
1: No, but look, the thing is, the Jets are fighting a battle between each other now. There's the the GM and head coach, hey, we need to be better because Aaron Glenn wants to keep his job. There's the GM, Darren Mooji, saying, yeah, I want to be better, but I know that, you know, I know that part of us wants to tank too so we can get a great quarterback next year because that's how we're going to win. And this is another example of a team where you can tell that there's the battle between getting, are we going to get that much better on the field? We're a playoff team, or is it going to just make it that much more difficult to get a quarterback after this year?
3: Well, right?
1: So, and that's a hard thing when you're not on the same page. That's another progress stop.
3: Well, but that's the bigger question is what is progress if you're the Jets, right? Is it just a better looking product or does it actually have to be wins? Because those are going to be few and far between.
1: Oh, yeah.
3: No matter what you're doing here, right?
1: Yeah, no, there's no.
3: So if it's a, yeah. You know, we look better, we're playing good football 60 minutes a game, okay, there's that metric. Good luck with that anyway.
1: Yeah.
3: From an offensive standpoint, you do have a couple of great component parts.
1: Maybe we'll be like the Spurs. We'll play good for 70% of the game and then
3: dominate for 72% of the game.
1: We'll dominate for that. Then
3: see, that's all Becky Hammon had to say. but in this particular case, right, you're trying to begin that long road back to at least mediocrity. And anything when you have the most important position on your team called into question, and we've seen teams try to go down this road to great –

0: help the team win. He's not helping. He's not. This is not a Super Bowl winning quarterback, right? So it, would it be easier to do it and to make a really good moral stand, depending how this investigation goes? Yeah, but I'm just telling you that's how it's going to go, right? Like I'm telling you the future, that if the next few days go poorly and Geno Smith is, and this story gets worse and worse, and the Jets are forced with the decision, he's not even going to go to camp. I mean, everybody's on vacation now and all this. He's not even going to go to camp. They will strike some kind of trade for, you know, look, everybody's gone through a mini camp and every team has an idea of who their quarterbacks are going to be. Now, granted, you know, okay, if someone so has to play, is our second string, third string, who is going to be that guy? But there's going to be teams that have an odd guy out somewhere. Ah, you know, we don't know about this guy, about this guy. And the Jets will pounce for one of them.
1: Well, you mentioned Shador, right? The speculation is that he's behind Deshaun Watson.
0: Mm-hmm.
1: Again, money plays. We've talked about this, right? We go back to, you know, just on-court performance and on-field performance. You got a big contract. Generally, they're going to do everything they can to at least get something, even if it's bad and poor production out of you. But for the Jets, maybe Shador Sanders is an answer. Maybe you start looking around the leagues at backup and third quarterbacks, tertiary quarterbacks is where I was going, to where you might find your solution. But I mean, this is the time of year that every GM, right? We've talked about it a lot.
0: Talked
1: about it with Jason Lockett for yesterday. Yep. When those calls start coming in going, wait, that's from whom?
0: Yeah.
1: Okay. What do we got?
0: Exit out about a fresca. Exit Swollen Dome again. Geno Smith's NFL career is hanging by a thread right now.
1: Whew.
0: Jason Smith, Mike Harmon live from the Fox Sports Radio studios. 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Coming up next, Rick Bucher stops by Fox Sports 1 NBA insider extraordinaire. What does he think about Giannis 24 hours later? What could be the next big move? What about the draft tonight? Oh, it's a must listen with Rick. It's next. 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
9: It's too
6: Don't
9: soon,
6: miss
9: bro.
6: Team USA's third game of the group stage, Thursday, 10 p.m. Eastern, 7 p.m. Pacific on Fox USA versus Turkey, live from Los Angeles.
10: Harry Kane misses!
14: Well, do we have the other quote from the game that made the rounds? You know, England has historically had trouble here in Philadelphia.
6: Yes, yeah, well, whenever England has had a road game in the United States, it's not gone well.
14: No.
6: I mean, how long were they in the ships for the revolution? Months and months and months. They got to get off and start fighting. Like, whoa, we want to take a couple minutes here. No, you wanted to fight? No, let's fight.
14: Yeah,
6: okay.
14: Historically struggled here in, Massachusetts.
6: The problem is you're firing before you see the whites of their eyes. You can't do that. You got to make sure you had to wait for that part.
14: Oh, all right. Very
6: nicely done.
14: Okay.
6: I misspoke.
14: Right.
6: It's Massachusetts.
14: All right.
6: Yeah. Well, but it's been Philadelphia.
14: Yeah.
6: Wherever they went on the game,
14: it's well established.
6: I mean, we go back. I mean, look, I saw the 30 for 30 on 1776. Incredibly interesting. Yeah.
14: Did you?
6: Oh, yeah, it was really.
14: No, it's good.
6: Yeah. Jalen Brunson wins it at the end.
14: He does.
6: Yeah.
14: Does he use a musket?
6: Yeah. Oh, yeah.
14: A musket?
6: Actually, he shoots the ball into a musket. It's a really big musket. It's a really big musket. He shoots the ball into it, and the Knicks win. Go New York, go New York, go.
14: And naturally,
6: go New York, go.
14: With the assist.
6: Yeah, that was John Hancock actually sang that before they signed the Declaration.
14: Oh, nicely done.
6: Yeah. He'd have a go New York, go. I signed it. Okay, that's great.
14: So
6: that's
14: since you were going to probably start running lines from Hamilton while you were heading, did you see his new project?
6: No, what has he got?
14: Broadway production of The Warriors.
6: Really?
14: Yes.
6: Oh, come out and play. Yay. Wow, really? They're gonna clink the bottles together?
14: You could do that clink. In Stomp.
6: The Baseball Furies? Bottles. I'm still scared of the Baseball Furies.
14: Of course you are.
6: I'm 55 years old. I'm scared of the Baseball Furies.
14: Well, I mean, it gets into your psyche.
6: Clink, clink, clink, clink, clink, clink. Warriors. Clink, clink, clink, clink, clink, clink.
14: I mean, it's like it showing you highlights of, say, old Charles Smith. Misses.
6: Instead of me, they promote the Baseball Furies. Make them second in command. I'm a gang member of the Warriors. I'm writing the songs for him.
14: I'll be curious to see how much it sounds like that or anything from Moana. But that was big news earlier today.
18: Warriors!
6: So, the NBA draft, again, we're getting near the end of the first round. The Knicks eventually will pick. Alex Caravan has just been drafted.
14: Officially, how about that?
6: He has
14: Friend
6: done
14: of the
6: it.
14: Show.
6: He has done it. You cannot go back. He has been drafted in the NBA
14: draft.
6: How
14: do we get him on the line, though?
6: He is out of eligibility. He is done. He is absolutely done.
14: Where's that SID or stringer that used to get him for us all the time?
6: Alex Caravan is in the league now. Year 11 at UConn is not going to happen for Alex Caravan.
14: I mean, we had him Stewie, and we had a lot of legends pop through. Congratulations, heading to the Cleveland Cavaliers.
6: Now, speaking of the draft, and we watched A.J. DeBonsa go number one overall, Darren Peterson number two, and then Boozer goes third, right? You heard a lot of opinions as to which player, where. You can't go wrong with either of these three, and they're all different skill sets.
14: Yeah, add Caleb Wilson. It was basically, here's the four guys.
6: Yeah. Right? Oh, by the way, if I had a dollar for every time someone in Chicago calls Caleb Wilson Caleb Williams, I could buy the Knicks tomorrow. Tomorrow. How many times are you going to call him Caleb Williams? Caleb Wilson, sorry.
14: No.
6: Caleb Williams. I mean, Chicago has two guys they're counting on named Caleb W.
14: Unfortunately, they're also going to overlap in terms of their seasons for at least a couple of months.
6: Oh, yeah, for a decade.
14: But for
6: a decade, it doesn't matter.
14: But it'll be worse in year one as Caleb Wilson tries to figure out his space there in Chicago.
6: So, Cameron Boozer goes number three overall. And I have a pretty good track record of, at the beginning of the draft, who the best number one overall pick would be. Boozer's the guy I would have taken number one. You look at the pedigree he has coming from Duke, being someone who is a point forward that you can run your offense through. He's going to be a bit of a playmaker as well. He's big. He's only 18 years old. And still, he is the most pro-ready player in the draft. The most pro-ready player is 18 years old, physical freak, and
9: those two things, that's all I need. I'm taking him number one overall. Boozer's the guy. I mean, look, the upside for Darren Peterson, he's a great scorer. What kind of distributor is he going to be in the NBA? Mm-hmm. Okay. You know, DeBonsa clearly projects to be a great player as well. But if I'm splitting hairs here and I go, okay, there's a guy that I watched him play against big competition for a long time in a big pressure cooker mm-hmm. and dominate. And again, his skill set is so well-rounded that he's going to be someone that you can run the offense through him as a rookie. I don't know how he's not the number one pick. I'd have gone with Cameron Boozer, and no matter who I am. And if you're picking in the top three, you're starting over. You're trying to figure out your team. He's a guy I'm taking number one overall. And not only that, the thing that you can do now because you take him there is it becomes much easier but it becomes much more palatable if you're Memphis to say, now we can move on from John Morant. It's a lot easier because Boozer's going to take on that bigger role with the team that is going to be, okay, he's going to need the ball a little bit more and we can run the thing. We don't need the ball dominant point guard anymore, but boy, how do we move on from him? Because John Morant clearly showed for so long that he was so good. But now that he's going to have more of that responsibility, it's a little bit easier to move on and say, okay, it's time to move on to another era. We tried this for a while and it just hasn't worked. We thought it was going to work. We thought it was going to be great, but on the court, off the court, it's been too difficult. Now we have our new superstar. We have the new guy that we're building the team around. So now that mentally has been whatever roadblocks there were there for Boyd. Can we really make a trade? Can we really make the deal? Can we make this move? Now you can. I mean, Boozer is the guy, number one overall. I'd have taken him, and now look at what he's going to be able to help them do already.
14: No, that's it, right? 22, 5, 10 rebounds a game. As you said, just 18 years old, 6'8", the pedigree. And we watched him battle. And that's the big thing, right? When we talk about competition and getting through Peterson, the questions of, all right, can you get through the health, the want to, whatever blocks there were this year, if you're a GM, how concerning were they? Were those fear delayed during the process? Because certainly he's one hell of a player when he was on the court. With DeBonsa, score, electric, all of that stuff, and the Wizards need juice. Now he'll fight Trae Young for the ball.
9: Oh, it'll be fist fights for the ball.
14: So that'll be fun.
9: I need
14: to
9: the
14: watch.
9: Ball, but how do I score if you have the basketball? See,
14: how am I the king in New York when we go and play the Knicks?
9: I don't know how that happens, Ricky Bobby, but how that goes.
14: But for Boozer, I mean, there've been a lot of rumors that Ja Morant's now tied potentially to becoming a Pelican.
9: Yeah,
14: it was one of the rumors of this past week that really picked up some steam. But you have a guy that is a clear new face of a franchise. Again, with the history, Carlos Boozer, even as folks hated Duke, I don't remember anybody really hating on Carlos Boozer.
9: No.
14: Right? And he had a nice pro career. His mom became a celebrity tonight, so congratulations to mom on that. People very excited. And even on the broadcast, I guess mom got a lot of run. But to your point, you know, he's battle-tested. I mean, I don't know what else you need to see. And stayed healthy all the way through it. With a big run up, and the learning curve isn't going to be that much.
9: No, I mean, look, AP Men's Player of the Year. I get that teams are, you know, fall into the trap of, boy, this guy's ceiling may just be a little bit higher. Okay, I'm pretty sure Cameron Boozer's got again. He's 18 years old. He's only going to get bigger, because that's the one thing you can say as well. Athletically, is he going to be where he is in his prime? No, he's not, because he's still growing.
14: Mm-hmm.
9: And again, he's a big kid right now. So it's really hard for me to go, wow, they went away from it. You got good players, 1, 2, 3 overall, but you want to make sure you get your guy at the top, right? Like if you were redoing the draft again from a couple of years ago, what did I tell you? Steph Castle's number one. I don't know what you're doing, Steph Castle. If you're redoing that draft, Steph Castle's number one.
14: I'd also be looking at the fact that, you know, Boozer's a guy that'll be able to rebound all of Trae Young's misses.
9: Oh, he's going to get Trae bounds, is what you're saying?
14: Yeah, Trae bounds.
9: Trae bounds.
14: To give me a force down low. Because, again, there's been a lot of, and we don't know what the final look of this roster is going to be, right? Because we've seen a lot of speculation that Anthony Davis is not long for his time there in Washington. As you say, and we talked about last hour, a 15-15 split of the 30 games he plays, starts the season, misses time due to injury, and then gets dealt or whatever. But you've got Sar, you've got some building blocks, and so you get the electric score. But to have the physical presence and the growth for Boozer, I think is curious. But DeBonta, you know, was that explosive scorer. Maybe they're thinking there's more upside on that part of the game.
9: Exit Abbata Fresca, exit Swollen Dome. Jason Smith, Mike Harmon live from the Fox Sports Radio studios. Let's find out what's trending right now in the wide world of sports. The guy who's been called the Cameron Boozer of Fox Sports Radio.
10: Why, thank you very much.
9: He was really tall when he was 18. It's Steve DeSager.
10: Yeah, that's pretty much the end of the list. Koa Pete, the last selection of round one of the NBA draft. The first round is in the books. There is no second round tonight. Tomorrow. Come back tomorrow, kids. Dallas Mavericks were selecting to end the first round. Koa Pete, yes, was the name from the University of Arizona. He's going to wind up with Phoenix going through New York in various trades. The Knicks picking up 3 second rounders in cash in the process. Number one overall, Wizards.
9: James Dolan already. I don't want to spend any money. I'm spending no money. Just... What does it cost to sign the first round pick? No, not doing it.
10: As soon as you mention the owner's name, I'm thinking, can they trade him? Can they include him in some sort of deal? And for a sphere to be named later, the Wizards number one overall selected BYU star A.J. DeBonta and Darren Peterson from Kansas went number two overall to the Utah Jazz. Then Cameron Boozer of Duke to Memphis at fourth. The Bulls get Caleb Wilson from North Carolina, and the Clippers drafting fifth tonight took Keaton Wagler of Illinois. The Trailblazers have a new head coach, Mike Inouye, who is a Minnesota assistant, and he worked with four other teams before that. Inouye reportedly gets a one-year deal plus two team options. There is one WNBA game tonight. They've just ended the third quarter, and New York is now dominating at Las Vegas, 65-51. Boy, she was wrong.
9: Vegas needs a 1A. Man, I know Asia Wilson's got the MVPs and the titles, right. But I don't know that she's a 1A.
10: Outside,
9: I don't know.
10: No, absolutely.
9: No,
10: they
9: know.
10: Need something on the perimeter.
9: She's the outlier.
10: NHL is, by the way, Giannis, I believe, there. NHL exploring putting another team in Texas with Austin or Houston as possibilities. Edmonton officially hiring Mike Babcock as head coach. The NFL decided not to hold a supplemental draft this year, so quarterback Brendan Sorsby will not be in the league this season. A football player hasn't been selected in a supplemental draft since 2019 still. The league told Sorsby to prepare for next year's regular NFL draft. The Falcons gave tight end Kyle Pitts a three-year extension worth $36 million guaranteed. Also this month, Atlanta gave wide receiver Drake London a four-year contract. NCAA Division I approved a new five-year eligibility model. Athletes in all sports will be given 5 years of eligibility over five seasons. To the World Cup, the day started with the game in Houston. 69,000 fans on hand. Portugal, a 5-0 winner over Uzbekistan. Cristiano Ronaldo, 2 goals in the first half. He has now scored in a record 6 different World Cups. Then the shocker in New England, which may as well have been England for all the fans that were Brits there. But Ghana, a 0-0 tie against England. Even though England outshot him 18-2 and had double the possession, you may have heard late in the game Harry Kane shot went over the crossbar.
9: No, he missed. We didn't hear that. Oh, okay. There we go. All right.
10: In Toronto tonight, Croatia 1-0 over Panama, which is 0-2, and currently on FS1, it is still Colombia scoreless against Congo DR. This game is in Guadalajara, Mexico, in the 75th minute. Trained to push past the pain, not athletes, just people trafficked every day right here in the United States, sometimes by someone they trusted. During the World Cup, help us break the silence. Visit bluecampaign.gov/World Cup to learn more. A reminder, there are 6 games on the Wednesday World Cup schedule as group play starts to come to a close. The new round of 32 starts this Sunday. American star Christian Pulisic returned to full practice Monday after a calf injury. Pulisic did not play last game. He'd been practicing on the side after he only played the first half of the opener. As for the Major League Baseball, 3 late night games. Currently, the Angels at home lead Baltimore 5-1, top of the 7th. Braves ahead at San Diego 6-5, top of the 6th. And the Giants at home lead the A's 2-1 in the bottom of the 6th. The White Sox beat Cleveland 2-1, despite only 3 hits. Those two had been tied for first in the AL Central. The Dodgers, after about a half-hour rain delay at the start, won at Minnesota 12-3. Dodger right fielder Kyle Tucker is likely out tonight and tomorrow with a bad back. Twins pitcher Joe Ryan had his start pushed back a day due to illness. Arizona and Boston with road wins. Cubs won at the Mets 9-6. Milwaukee shut out Cincinnati 2-0, and the winning pitcher Brandon Sproat allowed 1 hit in his 6 innings, 10 strikeouts. Colombia with a goal. We're through 75 minutes.
9: Golata, Colombia, Golata, Valderrama, Golata, Colombia. I'm having flashbacks to 94. Yeah. Golata, Colombia, Golata, Valderrama.
10: Yeah, that was like goal for the U.S. in 94, yeah, as I recall.
9: Well, Carlos Valderrama, so, he had great thing, hair. Yeah.
10: He and his hair, sure. Yeah. It is 1-0 for Colombia.
9: You know what? If you mixed David Lee Roth and Ron Glass, right?
10: You
9: would get Carlos Valderrama.
10: Anybody remember Ron Glass, 70s TV?
9: Yeah,
10: anybody?
9: Yeah, Barney Miller, sure.
10: Yeah, sure. Okay, just the three of us.
9: People can look up Ron Glass and go, and David Lee Roth and go, oh, yeah, 100%. Yeah, no, I got
10: Ron Glass,
9: got
10: he was in that reboot of Odd Couple they tried.
9: He was. Yeah.
14: The first time.
9: Because, he was.
10: Oh, yeah, you're right.
9: He was partners with Rob Parker. And then he left the show, and now it's Kelvin Washington.
10: Is there anything Rob hasn't stolen? There hasn't been an original thought actually come down the pike. It's like every song on the show, title of every show he's hosted. By the way, Gary Marshall's original Odd Couple, one of the great, great sitcoms of the 70s.
9: Oh, 100%.
10: Still, it holds up.
9: 100%. Go Cats. Thank you, Steve. Mm-hmm. So, Colombia leads Congo DR or DR Congo, Democratic Republic of Congo. And I like when they do DR Congo because when I saw that today, because usually it's Congo DR, right? Congo mm-hmm. Democratic Republic. But like some stations do it DR Congo. And I sit there and go, it looks like it says Dr. Congo. And I think what a great name for a wrestler that would be.
14: That would be good.
9: Dr. Congo. Because you know what his winning move would be?
14: What's that?
9: Anesthesia.
17: Sleep.
9: Making his way from the locker room right now. 6'5", like Danhausen. 6'5", 275 pounds. Dr. Congo. Oh, that sounds, oh, what a great name for a wrestler that would be. Dr. Congo. That would be awesome. And his, oh, the doctor, he's putting him in anesthesia. And he's, the referee is holding up the arm and it falls. He falls asleep. Oh, anesthesia is working.
14: Yeah, I mean, they've got their legendary fan that does the statue thing, but he's not Dr. Congo.
9: He's not Dr. Congo? No. Oh, okay.
14: Like he is Lumumba Vea.
9: If you are a doctor of some kind in the WWE, would you have to wear a mask? Like, would you have to wear scrubs? Would you wear, like, the white coat? Like, how would you dress if you were a doctor? Like, you need somewhere to be a doctor. You need to say, okay, that's a doctor. Like, maybe you have
14: Dr. D. David Schultz just slapped reporters.
9: Yeah, but if you're going to embrace the whole I'm a doctor, right? Like, you can't go with just the reflectory thing off the top of your head, like an old
14: No, that's fair. I mean, had Britt Baker, who was in All Elite Wrestling. So she's a real life dentist.
9: Okay. All right.
14: And also wrestles. Okay. So you got that going.
9: Okay.
14: Yeah, Dr. Jerry Graham.
9: Okay.
14: Way back in the day. Dr. Death. Steve
9: Dr.
14: Williams.
9: Death. Yeah. But not again.
14: All he did was beat people up.
9: Not a doctor.
14: Dr. Isaac Yankum. Mm-hmm. DDS.
9: Okay. Dr. Isaac Yankum. That's a pretty good name.
14: But he later became Kane.
9: But he's a dentist.
14: Yeah.
9: That's a dentist. Different from a doctor.
14: He's now running a town in Tennessee.
9: You could also have anesthesia if you're a dentist. If you do that for WWE, you could be a dentist. Yeah, that would work.
14: No, that's a pretty good bit. I like that.
9: Yeah.
14: We'll workshop that. Get you into the power plant, get you some reps, and there you go.
9: And you know I've always had a thing. I'm very anti-Kane. I'm very anti-Kane. You know that, right? Did I tell you that story?
14: No.
9: So my
14: you don't like Glenn Jacobs.
9: No. My cousin, I actually worked with a guy named Glenn Jacobs. My cousin's a teacher in Michigan, mm-hmm. and they had a contest where they said, can you get the most famous person to write a letter to the class? And, you know, for this whole thing, it was teaching kids how to write letters and all this stuff. And she said, can my daughter, you know, Ava, can she use you? I said, sure, 100%. Of course I'll do that, right? So I ran, I'm like, she's going to win, right? She goes, yeah, I think you're going to win. I'm like, all right, she's going to win. And then it came the day and I called her and said, hey, did I win? And she goes, no. I go, why? She goes, because the kid got Kane the wrestler to write in. I go, oh, come on, man, really? You got Kane to come in and write in? Come on. I was really mad. So I came in second.
14: Would have been cool.
9: My cousin's the bleeping teacher, and I came in second.
14: Nah, it would have been great if, you know, he'd gotten Kane's brother, the Undertaker, to write a letter. And just said, rest in peace. Said,
9: is that a real letter from Kane? Yeah, no, it's real from Kane. And it was real. The kids were all going crazy.
14: You could have gotten your buddy Berman to write a letter.
9: TJ. No, I think they would have said, I don't know who that guy is, but Kane! It's Kane! Like, I lost to Kane.
14: You had folks running Kane around wrote all a the time.
9: In. Kane. I want to write a letter into whatever town he's running saying, hey, Kane should be a new sheriff in town, and it's me. All of a sudden,
14: we can go run that bit at one of the cars.
9: Harry Kane!
14: The bits write themselves here on Fox Sports Radio.
9: I've been waiting for like 75 seconds for you to play that. I'm going, how many times do I have to say Kane before Tyshirt stops doing whatever he's doing and plays the Harry
18: Kane. Watching them get constant offside calls for goals for Colombia.
9: Okay.
18: Should be 3-0.
9: All right.
18: I'm upset.
14: Yeah, it really should be. I mean, as Steve alluded to in his update early, the shot possession and everything else has just been absurdly one-sided.
9: Jason Smith, Mike Harmon, live from the Fox Sports Radio studios. Coming up next, we get back into the biggest NFL story of the day. Keep it here, Jason and Mike. 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
9: 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Owners Heidi Andelman, chief operators Vince Garcia. Now, to let you know, this station, Greater Kern County, I'm a big deal in Kern County because I go camping there all the time.
14: You're a big
9: you go
14: deal.
9: There, you would say
14: you
9: that
14: go
9: is,
14: camping?
9: That's a camper. Yeah, well, I.
14: Glamping?
9: Glamping. When I was younger, it was camping. Now it's glamping. Now it's like, oh, the hotel we're going to stay at that's right outside the campground. So, okay, stay outside there. Go in for the day.
14: Campground then adjacent.
9: At night, yeah, but then at night, because I kind of like going out at night going, oh, I can go back and take a shower and sleep in a bed and I have to worry about it. Oh, now I kind of like that part of it. I'll do the whole day camping. Then I'll glamp at the
14: you're
9: end.
14: You're really not camping at
9: yeah,
14: that point.
9: Yeah, yeah.
14: No, at that point, it's a cookout.
9: You're camping during the day.
14: No, that's not.
9: I'm in that, the, no, I'm
14: that's
9: in the woods
14: cookout.
9: Enjoying nature. I'm enjoying that.
14: That's not
9: I'm
14: camping.
9: Glamping. Then I'm glamping. Sure,
14: that's
9: I
14: going
9: am.
14: For a walk
9: I'm,
14: in the woods.
9: I'm bringing my
14: looking
9: gear.
14: Around and making sure you're not being followed by Shia LaBeouf.
9: I'm bringing, running for your life from Shia LaBeouf.
14: Do it!
9: So again, happy to be on Fox Sports, 1240 AM, KLOA, Ridgecrest. Thanks to Heidi Andelman, Vince Garcia. Again, we love putting this content out for you every single night.
14: Fantastic. Welcome aboard.
30: Yeah. You're a glamper.
9: So, I'm a big glamper, man. Glamping is great. Dude, you go glamping once, you'll
30: no
9: never
30: thanks.
9: Go back. You'll never go back to camp. You'll
30: I
9: say,
30: would
9: no,
30: go
9: I'm,
30: back.
9: I'm glamping.
30: Because I'm there to camp.
9: Because you want, yeah, but then you'll go, you want to take a shower and you want to use a bathroom that is, okay, I'm good using a bathroom that has a door on it.
14: There's
9: and,
14: a lot of
9: okay.
14: facilities that have showers yeah. and bathrooms.
9: And then
14: doors.
9: I can sleep on a bed. Okay.
14: There's you know, air mattresses, okay. Little effort.
9: I'm
14: you
9: saying,
14: can even bring the pump. I don't even make you blow
9: I'm
14: it up
9: saying,
14: manually.
9: Glamping, once you go glamping, camping will be so you go, hey, I'm going to camp, but I'm going to glamp
30: that's not
9: at the
30: camping
9: end.
30: At all.
14: Tyshirt's going to start ringing the shame bell on you.
30: It's what are you talking
9: it's
30: about?
9: Glamping. It's glamping.
30: No, that's at a hotel
9: it
30: and then
9: sounds,
30: you go outside.
9: No, that's going to a hotel. This is glamping.
30: That is a hotel.
9: It sounds like camping.
30: No, it's not.
9: Yeah, it is.
30: Do you sleep in a teepee?
9: No, that I don't. What?
30: Pitch a tent. All TVs.
9: No.
30: So you don't sleep on the ground?
9: No, again, glamping. You're on a bed.
30: Stop.
14: No, that's what I mean. It's not. You're not glamping.
9: No, you're glamping. That's a glamping.
14: No, you're hanging out and hiking during the day.
9: There's a word for
14: it.
9: It's glamping. Okay?
30: No, it's not.
14: You're still on the campground site if you're glamping.
9: I am there all day. Am I camping? I'm camping. Yes, I'm. What am I not doing?
14: No, because that's a 24-hour cycle.
9: So you're not. So if you go camping,
14: yeah, if you don't actually sleep there, you're just having a walk in the woods.
9: So when you go camping. If you go camping and the day you get, say you get there 9 o'clock in the morning, are you camping?
14: No.
9: No, don't lie to me. No, of course you're camping. You're camping.
30: Then, Jason.
9: But, no, you're camping. You get
30: the
9: there
30: main
9: 9 o'clock,
30: definition
9: you're
30: for
9: you're
30: glamping
9: camping.
30: Says outdoor camping. with nicer amenities such as a bed. You're not outside.
9: Yeah.
30: You're in a house.
9: You know, wait, say the beginning of that again.
30: Outdoor camping with amenities.
9: There you go.
30: You're not outside.
5: No, but the whole concept that it ends with you sleeping on site.
9: Camping is in the definition of glamping. It's in that you just read the definition. It
30: outside.
9: Says it right there.
30: You sleep outside.
9: But it says camping, so camping is camping.
30: Outdoor camping.
9: When you're in a hotel.
30: Do you know what camping means?
9: When you're sleeping in a hotel, you're sleeping outdoors.
30: I can't with you.
9: Just covered by walls and...
30: You're not winning this.
9: And a ceiling.
30: The Knicks might have won. You're not winning.
9: It says, you just said there's camping in the definition.
5: Take the L.
9: There's camping in the definition.
30: Do you know what camping means?
9: Yeah, it just said it. Do the definition.
30: Jason.
9: You just said glamping and you used the word camping.
30: Outdoor camping with amenities and comforts.
9: There you go.
30: Such as a bed and et cetera.
9: That's glamping.
30: No.
5: Which is not what you're doing.
9: Yeah, I'm glamping.
5: No, you're going to a hotel. You said it was off-site. You go out of the campground to go to your hotel. You're no longer glamping.
9: Okay. If you leave Saturday morning and you get to your campsite at 10 a.m. and you spend their time all there all day, you go on the river, you're eating lunch, you make a fire. Are you camping?
30: Do you sleep outside?
9: No. Are you camping if you're doing that? Oh, you're not. Really?
30: No.
5: That's just an outdoor.
30: That's an outdoor excursion.
9: Both of you guys, I feel like you're channeling Becky Hammond. Let me try to weasel my way out of this.
5: No. Just take the L.
9: I'm not camping.
5: Take the L. You're not camping.
9: I'm not a 1A.
5: Becky it's Hammond. An outdoor
9: I'm not a 1A.
5: Day
9: I'm not a 1A
5: excursion.
9: Camping.
5: And then you went to the hotel to sleep.
9: No, it's not
5: take
9: a 1A.
5: Take the L.
9: You're not a dude. You're not a camping dude.
30: That's a day trip with a hotel.
9: No. You're going. You say you're going camping.
30: No.
9: Do you tell you, hey, where are you going today? Well, I'm actually going to go camping, but first I'm going to spend the day in the lake. No, you say you're going camping. If anybody asks you, say you're going camping.
30: No.
5: That's lying.
9: Just
30: Jason.
9: No. You say you're going camping. That's what you would say.
30: Just take the L.
9: What are you doing right now? I'm camping. No, I'm sitting around the fire and I'm enjoying the day. No, you just say you're camping. Okay, you just say you're camping. That's what it is.
30: You sound like LA people who go hiking around a little, like, track on a mountain.
9: You know?
30: That's not hiking.
9: Neither of you guys are dudes.
30: We're dudes?
9: Neither of you are 1A. You're not 1As, man.
30: You've never pitched a tent in your life.
9: You're not. Again, you want to say that later on in the show.
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5: Take the L.
9: It's coming up next. Jason Smith and a 1B dude in Mike Harmon. 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
15: NBC News Radio. I'm Rob Martier. NBC News projects winners in primaries in South Carolina, New York, Maryland, and Utah. State Attorney General Alan Wilson will win the Republican primary runoff for South Carolina governor. Wilson will face Democrat Jermaine Johnson in November. In New York, so far so good for candidates backed by New York City's Democrat Socialist Mayor Zoran Mamdani. Those Mamdani-backed have won in New York's 7th, 10th, and 13th districts. In New York's 12th congressional district, Micah Lasher is the projected winner. Lasher defeated Alex Boros and Jack Schlossberg, the grandson of the late President John F. Kennedy. In Maryland, Adrian Boafo will win the Democratic primary for Maryland's 5th congressional district. Wes Moore will win the Democratic primary for Maryland governor. He'll face Republican Dan Cox. And in Utah, former Representative Ben McAdams will win the Democratic primary in the redrawn 1st district. President Trump will host NATO Secretary General Mark Rutte at the White House on Wednesday. The meeting comes during a tense period where Trump this week again criticized NATO for what he sees as a lack of support with the war against Iran. Most of us are planning on summer outings, shorts, and barbecues. But for retailers, it's the holiday season. Bree Tennis with more.
16: That's because the traditional retail calendar keeps merchants buying and planning 3 to 6 months in advance. They analyze trends and hope they pick the correct hot item for the upcoming holiday season. The National Retail Federation says they hit the mark about 65% of the time and push the holiday creep early to get you to part with your cash. I'm Bree Tennis.
15: A remake of the Blair Witch Project is on its way. A reboot of the found footage film will hit theaters on September 24th, 2027. The film is being backed by Lionsgate, with plot details being kept under wraps. Rob Martier, NBC News Radio.
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9: In late-night baseball, the Braves are still leading at San Diego 6-5, top of the seventh. The late-night World Cup game just ended in Mexico. Colombia, 1-0 win over Congo DR. Earlier, Croatia, 1-0 over Panama in Toronto. In New England, it was Ghana shocking England 0-0, a tie. Portugal won the opener in Houston for the day's schedule, 5-0 over Uzbekistan. Cristiano Ronaldo, 2 goals in the first half. The NBA draft's first round was tonight, led by Washington, selecting A.J. DeBanza of BYU. Then Kansas star Darren Peterson went to the Utah Jazz. Then number 3 overall, Memphis, got Duke All-American Cameron Boozer. The NFL decided not to hold a supplemental draft this year, so quarterback Brendan Sorsby will not be in the league this season. Earlier in baseball, Houston won in 11 innings at Toronto. Yankees won at Detroit. Kansas City won at Tampa Bay. I'm Steve DeSager.
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9: Believe it or not, the glamping conversation is still going.
5: Hey, if you're not afraid of potentially being attacked by a bear, a wolf, raccoons, rabid animals, you are not camping.
9: Being afraid of being attacked by a bear does not go along with, hey, that's why I go camping.
5: None. No, part of it is, no. Is my extra food secured in a bear box? I'm not camping.
9: That's Hunger Games for camping. I may not make it out.
5: Oh, all right then.
9: It's Hunger Games camping.
5: No, it's part of the experience.
9: You don't need to be scared of a bear.
5: You need to be just aware that you may encounter them. You may have a cougar. Now, you may encounter that in the lobby of your hotel. I don't know. But in these particular circumstances, you know, you're conflating the having a nice day out in nature
14: with camping.
9: Okay, let me stop, because this is how I win the hot dog is not a sandwich
14: contest. No. You take the L.
9: This is how I win the hot dog is not a sandwich contest. Let's say you wake up 8 o'clock in the morning.
14: Yeah.
9: You're going to go camping, right? Mm-hmm. But your plan is you're going to campsite all day, all night, and then you're going to go stay in a hotel that's just off the forest wherever you go camping, right? The camping area, right? So you go, right? You go. And you get there at 9 o'clock, spend the morning there, you're hanging out, you go on the river, you hang out, you have lunch, you make lunch over the fire, you're mm-hmm. hanging out after, playing cornhole, whatever you're doing, you're hanging out. And someone says to you, hey, what are you doing right now?
14: Out in an outside excursion at a park.
9: No, you are not saying that. You are saying I'm camping. You're saying I'm camping.
14: No, because that would imply that, wow, you're going to stay overnight and look at the stars and the whole nine yards.
9: No, it doesn't. And if you stay overnight, you're also camping.
14: You're not camping until you John boy.
9: No.
14: And you turn out the lights.
9: So what are you doing,
30: Jason,
9: then? What are you doing then?
30: Jason, when I go to these places that are either state or national parks, whatever it is, right? When you go up there, they have a day rate and a camping rate. That means you're staying the night outside.
9: You're still camping, though.
30: No.
9: You don't say I'm going to day rate.
14: I'm having a day.
9: You say I'm going to camp for the night.
30: No, they
9: have
30: day use then, and then you have to leave by sunset or 10 p.m. But campers stay overnight.
9: Okay, let me ask you this.
30: What?
9: Little kids go to when during the summer when school is out and they go at 9 o'clock in the morning and they go with some of their other friends and they go to like a college or some area where there's events all day and they have lunch and they get picked up at 5:30, they're going to where?
14: An activity.
30: Yeah,
9: no,
30: an activity.
9: No, stop. Stop.
30: They're what are going, they doing?
9: They go to camp.
30: No.
9: Yes. They
30: not
9: go to
30: for
9: camp.
30: A day.
9: Yes.
30: Oh, no.
9: They don't go to camp.
30: They have week
9: really.
30: Camps.
9: What are they
30: summer
9: going?
30: Camp.
9: Where,
30: you
9: where
30: go for
9: going?
30: A week.
9: That's camp. You're going to camp.
30: Okay. The Jason's, whatever it's called, you like Halloween or whatever it is, right?
9: You
30: or Jason?
9: The, you mean the one? Holiday?
30: No, the one
14: no, he's going to the horror about? Movies.
30: Yeah, the horror movie one.
9: Oh my God, we dude, Jason's Friday the 13th.
30: There you go, Friday the 13th.
9: How do you not know that?
30: Don't worry about it.
9: Michael is
30: you don't
9: Halloween.
30: Know what camping is. Dude, we all don't know something.
9: How do you not know Michael Myers is Halloween, Jason
30: okay,
9: Voorhees
30: now
9: is
30: I know. See, listen, unlike you, I can say, my bad, I know. I know now.
9: What's Freddy Krueger?
30: He was the guy in your dreams.
9: Right, okay, yeah. Okay.
30: He also liked the kids. That was weird.
9: Okay, well, yeah, whoa, weird. Okay.
30: That was
9: okay.
30: The movie!
9: No, okay. All right, let's,
30: okay,
9: let's
30: what?
9: Stick with this. Stick with this. Stick with this.
30: I'm
9: stick
30: with it.
9: This. Stick with this. Stick with this. So, Friday the 13th. Go
30: yes.
9: ahead. Friday the 13th.
30: So, he went to what? What camp was it?
9: Camp Crystal Lake.
30: Okay, they stayed for how long?
9: Well, until they all got killed.
30: A week!
9: Okay, in the second movie.
30: Oh, God.
9: In the second movie, okay? Second movie.
30: Okay.
9: The only time someone survives
30: yep.
9: that's not a final girl,
30: no
9: final
30: sex.
9: Guy. Okay? The guy goes to the bar with all the
30: no
9: with
30: sex.
9: All the friends, right? Well,
30: yes.
9: okay. But okay. okay. But he goes to the bar with all the friends. They all leave to go back to the camp where
30: yep.
9: Jason, not, except the one guy says, hey, any other bars open here later?
30: Right.
9: He survives because
30: yep.
9: he goes later out drinking.
30: Yes.
9: Which is not a lesson kids should understand, but just for this part of it. So, but what was he doing over the weekend? Was he not camping?
30: He was.
9: Okay.
30: Because he had his clothes at the campsite.
9: But he didn't spend the night.
30: Doesn't matter. He still had a campground.
9: He went to another bar.
30: But he had a campground.
14: Well, and eventually he passed out back in his room.
9: Yep. How do you know he passed out? I don't think he made it back to his room. I think he was out.
14: We don't know.
9: Oh, man, okay. I mean, he's the one guy that made it. He
30: but
9: stayed
30: see,
9: out drinking all
30: the
9: night.
30: People who died were camping. They were out of sight.
9: But they didn't spend the night because they all got killed before
30: they
9: spent the night.
14: They stayed the night.
30: I know.
9: They were campers. They stayed the night permanently.
14: I'm pretty sure they stayed the night.
9: Okay, but they. Okay, but these are. I mean, how do you say they're not campers?
30: Yeah, Jason.
9: They didn't spend the
30: Stop.
9: Night.
30: Stop.
9: I watched them all. I can tell you all the kills.
30: Stop.
9: There's the guy in the wheelchair got hit with the machete in the head, right? Okay. You had the one guy that fell into the trap and he got taken up by the rope and Jason cut his throat. All of these. You had the two people having sex and he got him with the one spear right between both of them.
14: It was a good move.
9: How many more? You had the one guy he shot with the dart gun in the eye and took the hockey mask
30: from. That was
9: from.
30: A good one.
9: These were all campers.
30: See, I even looked it up.
9: Never spent the night.
30: Summer camp.
9: Never spent the night.
30: Typically is a common thing from 1 to 8 weeks of staying. It's
9: typically.
30: Not a day. There's no day camping.
9: There's no staying. You're not reading me something
30: I'm
9: that's
30: reading
9: real.
30: It right now.
9: There's typically staying and
30: yes.
9: camping. I don't care how bad AI
30: Summer
9: is, it's not saying that.
30: Summer camp stays typically range from 1 to 8 weeks.
14: You know, who's usually the voice of reason that brings you back to
9: Nobody
14: center?
9: On this show. But they're not spending the night, so they can't be camped.
30: Steve DeSager. Steve.
14: Our trusted, erudite.
0: I can just tell you from experience, when we were little, we went to a thing that was called day camp and returned home at 5 p.m. every day.
9: There we go. Camping.
30: Day camp, right?
9: Steve DeSager.
0: Correct.
30: But you guys weren't camping.
0: Nope.
30: Thank you, Steve.
9: But the word camp is in it's in the word. The word camp is in the
30: I've
9: word.
30: I've been to a camp, but I don't camp there.
9: It's in the
30: because I wasn't camping.
9: But I think you're camping there. You're
0: what right. about staying in cabins at kids' camps? They're not actually in a tent. They're not actually outside.
9: Is that not work? Because you're in a cabin. Does that not work?
0: That is definitely camping for the week.
9: That's
30: well
9: camping.
30: For the kids. Yeah, it's a camp thing they do.
9: Oh, but that is.
30: Yeah.
9: Oh, okay. So
5: but they're on site, not in an off site hotel.
9: Yes. Well, off site. What if it's just on the other side of the road?
5: It's on the other side of the road.
9: Oh, you guys.
5: I mean, the chicken didn't make it.
9: You guys got to understand. Hey, listen, both of you, Mr. and Mr.
5: Just
9: Hammond.
5: Take the L, man.
9: Listen,
5: take the L.
9: Listen, Mr. and Mr. Hammond. When you're wrong, just say you're wrong, okay? Just say you're wrong.
5: Just look in the mirror and take your own advice.
1: Mr. Unlimited.
0: By the way, that's a final in Las Vegas for Becky Hammond's team tonight. I believe in about 2 to 3 weeks, she will admit that they did lose tonight.
5: Struggling.
9: I was wrong. My opinion was wrong.
30: I'm glad you said that, Chance.
9: Yeah, listen.
5: That was good. Make sure you cut and prove that. That was good.
9: I understand. No. Listen. Just, hey, you know what? Prove me wrong. You don't think that's camping? Prove me wrong. Go camping and don't come back.
5: That's a day trip.
9: That's what I want you to do.
5: He wants you to follow the movie now.
9: You know what?
5: But you have to come up with a more extraordinary death.
9: No. I don't mean die.
0: I believe that last sentence will come up again at the HR hearing.
9: No. I don't mean fall victim No. I just mean go camping and don't come back. Like do whatever else you want. Like, go on with your life and do whatever else you want to. Don't come back. And
30: stop
9: I will say,
30: it.
9: Okay,
30: that's not how it works.
9: I'll say you're right. That people go on and do things and don't come back.
30: Jason, just let us know that you were wrong about this.
9: I was wrong. My opinion was wrong.
30: Thank you, Jason.
5: He did it in Broadway show tunes.
9: Well done. You'll be swell. You'll be great.
5: Channeled a little Paul Lind.
9: Gonna have the whole world.
5: Go ahead and look it up on the interwebs, people.
0: He thinks he's Ethel Merman.
9: Everything's coming up roses.
5: That plays every night on the Broadway channel when I go to sleep.
9: Be sure to check out our YouTube channel for the show because you see crazy ass stuff like this. Just search Jason Smith Show within YouTube again. That's Jason Smith Show. Hit the subscribe button. After you've done that, tap the thumbs up icon. Comment away whether you agree or disagree. Let us know what you think again. 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
0: By the way, Dr. Congo is just camping in Guadalajara. A quick loss, returning to the training site.
5: No, that's it.
9: Bye, Dr. Congo. See you. Bye.
5: Doctor.
9: Thank you.
5: Congo. All right. By the way, at Swollen Dome, at How About a Fresca, at Fox Sports Radio, if you want to chime in on camping.
9: So Brendan Sorsby now is screwed. The Texas Tech quarterback who was hoping to stay in college football this year and play another year after a big gambling scandal was unearthed. We now know in the past couple of weeks, after a judge said you can stay, nobody else liked that decision. There were schools that wanted to not play Texas Tech this year because of it. It became too untenable. Sorsby said, okay, I'll leave. His plan, obviously, to go to the supplemental draft. NFL, they have one once in a while for people who lose their eligibility between the end of the season and the beginning of the season. So there's a supplemental draft. Every couple of years we have a couple of guys get taken, or sometimes they don't. And we thought, okay, here goes Brendan Sorsby to the supplemental draft. And kudos to Jason Lockenfora, who joined us last night, NFL Insider. We said, hey, where does he go in the supplemental draft? He says, listen, he'll be a second-round pick if they have one. And he said, told us last night, I don't know the NFL is going to be in a rush to do any favors for a guy that we may not know the entirety of the story. And what happened today? The NFL says no supplemental draft. Brendan Sorsby can look forward to applying for the draft next year. Not look forward to the draft next year, but look forward to applying for the draft next year. Now, I get it. I get it from the NFL because this is a controversy that is still somewhat fresh, right? He's freshly out of rehab. We got this story about Sorsby and the gambling within the last couple of months. So the NFL, I get why they're not in a rush to say, hey, let's put him in the league, because what if something comes up that we didn't know? What if something's being hidden? What if something more comes up with gambling and Sorsby's in the NFL and it looks really bad? So the NFL is saying, yeah, just because you lost your eligibility doesn't mean we're going to take you. So I get why they're doing it. The biggest lesson from this, and this is what, you know, I mean, this is where I feel a little bit bad for Sorsby, because he's going to be the guy that bears the brunt of this, but you have to be responsible for your own actions, is that the worst thing you can do in the NFL is gamble. The worst thing you can do is get, now obviously there are awful, awful things, but I'm saying the worst you do to get suspended where the NFL is not going to allow you to play. Gambling is bad. Gambling is terrible. Guys lose years of their career because they put in a couple of bets from team property instead of being off site. The NFL is not going to look the other way or show a little bit of leniency towards you. They are not going to do that if gambling is your sin. If you gambled, this is where the NFL's going to say, sorry, we are drawing the line. They are in bed with different gambling sites. They got to make sure they keep it. There's no question at all about anything going on with the games. So, you know, going in, you know that gambling is the worst thing you can do, the NFL-wise. If it's a

0: You're not supposed to play fantasy. You're not certainly not supposed to gamble. You know, how many times just in trying to talk during the course of a week with people that are on the show, that are on the network, and I'd be like, yeah, no, we're just not going to talk about that, right? Because it's potentially information that gets used and then problems can be unearthed. We talked with Jason Cole the end of last week. He'll join us. I had a conversation with him a little bit today, but one of the points he made was with Roger Goodell. It's the sanctity and integrity of the league, not to mention the trust of your coaches, teammates, and everybody else, right? What happens the first interception you threw off a bad read? Is it just an honest mistake? Or is, you know, something nefarious at play? That second interception that gets returned for a touchdown. Okay, what are we talking about? When you have to now question motivation at every throw, every decision that gets made, it becomes that much more magnified a deal. This letter just absolutely scorched earth that was sent to Sorsby. Quick one. Sole reasons identified your petition for seeking entry into the supplemental draft are that you, quote, have been declared ineligible, unquote, by the NCAA, have, quote, exhausted all of your avenues to continue in the NCAA, unquote, and, quote, want to now play in the NFL, unquote. So basically just missing it. Well, you're only applying and not giving us any data, any kind of corroboration, any type of materials in terms of the investigation that was conducted. And now with 3 days before the deadline, you're saying you want in. Yeah, no, we're not bending the rules and bending before you. Now, he's got the attorney who's the outside counsel for the NFLPA, and that's great. You know who's not a member of the NFLPA right now?
1: Brendan Sorsby.
0: Yay! You got it.
1: What do I win? A camping weekend?
0: No. Well, if you actually want to go camping, I think that would be a nice offsite for us. I mean, if Tyshirt and the team would like to put that together.
1: Oh, well, so you can camp offsite?
0: No, just, offsite from here, dope.
1: You're just saying offsite, you can't camp if you're offsite.
0: Well, we're not camping here in the Fox Sports Radio studios. That would get a little bit weird.
1: Okay.
0: What I'm saying is if we want to take it away from the Fox Sports Radio studios, load up a couple of coolers, some stuff for grilling.
1: Yeah.
0: And go to a campsite and hang for a couple days, we could do that.
1: Okay.
0: You will have to sleep in a tent on campgrounds.
1: What if I sleep in a cabin?
0: Okay.
1: What if I sleep in a hammock between two trees?
0: As long as you're on site and not in a hotel across the road.
1: What if I sleep in a hotel that's actually on the campsite?
0: Then the campsite is rendered moot.
1: Oh, so that's not camping then?
0: No, they killed it.
1: You guys keep moving the goalposts, man.
0: No, we're very clear with the goalposts. The whole hotel thing just fails for me.
1: Exit out by the Fresca, exit Swollen Dome. Coming up next, unlike Becky Hammon, I can admit when a sports take that I say that I am wrong about and something happened today that proved to be the case. That's next right here. Jason and Mike. Fox Sports Radio. I was wrong. 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
17: 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You'll find today's full show and a best of version posted right after we get off the air. Now, to show you how easy it is, unlike Becky Hammon, if I say something, if I give an opinion, I don't need to apologize for it. But if I'm wrong, I like to say that I'm wrong. I can say that I'm wrong. Unlike Becky Hammon, who can't say she's wrong.
18: I was wrong. My opinion was wrong.
19: So you had to say I was wrong.
17: She can't say she was wrong about Jalen Brunson, just trying to talk around it. She's someone that thinks she wanted the Nick smoke over this story. I'm not going to give Jalen Brunson any credit for winning the title. And instead she went, I don't want Nick smoke at all. I'm just going to try to move past this and weasel my way around it. That's all. But unlike Becky Hammon, when I have a take, and it's not very often, but when I have a take and I'm wrong, I will say it. Today, one of the big stories at the World Cup. Not the Harry Kane miss. All right, not that. Not the Harry Kane miss. It's okay. Don't worry, Ty Shirt. We're not going to do the Harry Kane miss here. It's okay.
20: Why not?
17: It's a different, unless you want to play the Harry Kane miss. Go ahead.
20: Harry Kane.
17: No, you got to play the miss.
20: What?
17: You got to play the miss. That was like,
20: I'm
17: that
20: sorry.
17: Was 6
20: I need to
17: days
20: play
17: ago.
20: Your thing.
17: 6 days ago.
18: I was wrong.
17: No, play
18: my
17: the Harry
18: opinion.
17: Kane.
20: Harry Kane.
17: There we go. So we talked about Cristiano Ronaldo coming off of Portugal's first World Cup game. And he looked sluggish. He didn't look like he should be playing a full game. We talked about how at 41, the best thing is come off the bench. There were times where you're just watching the action go on in front of him and his time elitely in the World Cup. He hasn't scored on the World Cup stage, hadn't scored on the international stage in a big tournament in 5 years. Hey, I get it. And especially since Portugal's shown they're better in games when he doesn't play and they score more goals than when he plays. So, okay, maybe less Cristiano Ronaldo is the right move. However, if that happened today, things might have been a little more difficult for Portugal.
21: Off goes Cancelo delivering the cross! Bruno Fernandes. Neto sprinting down the right. Ronaldo through the middle. It's Cristiano Ronaldo for Portugal. It's 3-0. And Ronaldo strikes again. Harry Kane.
20: What?
17: I like how you blended that sound in. Very
20: Thank
17: good.
20: You.
17: Yeah, yeah, yeah. Fox on the call there. Two goals for Ronaldo today against Uzbekistan. They win 5-0.
19: Near hat trick.
17: Yeah. Oh, yeah.
19: That was a great dive by the defender to save that one.
17: For a day, he has proven me wrong. He has proven me wrong. I said less Cristiano Ronaldo. He came out. He scored right away. Did the great goal celebration. Scored again. He has proven me wrong. And you could tell that after, and he talked about it being a tough week for him at the World Cup, and now came out with a little bit of jump. Prove me wrong for a day. I will say I'm wrong for a day because it is a long tournament. And if I'm going to borrow from Becky Hammond, well, as long as they don't win it all and Raul doesn't play great, I can say I'm right. But if you're not going to say that the first game mattered, you can't come back and say, well, this game proved everything.
19: Hey, when you play and dominate the 58th ranked nation in the
17: is, for Ronaldo,
19: world,
17: come both on. Things can be true. Against a better team, Ronaldo was bad. Now, maybe it took him a little bit to get his legs under him. We talked about teams being sluggish because of the time change and the weather change in the World Cup here in the United States. Everybody's got to get used to it.
19: No, that's right.
17: Right? That was a big thing. But played horribly in the first game. Played better today against a team that is terrible. Again, you win 5-0. Okay, I'm pretty sure they could have won without you. But again, he did score. He opened the scoring from the day. Maybe that opened things up for them, made them feel a little bit better, a lot more at ease, maybe gave them some jump because their star had come out and scored again. So, you know, Ronaldo at 41, I give him credit because, yes, he won the day today. So today, he proved me wrong. Now, we still have the rest of the World Cup to go. So a lot of things. But today, yes, and I sit here, I can admit, I was wrong. I was wrong. Ronaldo was terrific today.
18: I was wrong. My opinion was wrong.
19: But he's now scored in 6 FIFA World Cup tournaments, ended the 10-game drought. He was corralled by Dr. Congo
17: in the first game of the
19: tournament. Yeah. So you got that.
17: Dr. Congo.
19: He was also a good decoy on the free kick goal.
17: Mm-hmm.
19: Created a little bit of confusion there. But two big goals and another huge chance. Ebb and flow of this, and that's the curiosity, right? Because we saw a number of teams that struggled in their first games come back with a much more consistent effort in their second, right?
17: Yeah.
19: You watch that, and then starting tomorrow, we get absolute chaos where you get to keep your head on a swivel. You have 2 games going at each time slot. But for Ronaldo, it's, again, the pacing of this, you know, and how many minutes of full throttle action. Again, he's like Messi. He's on the field. He wouldn't answer any question related back to Messi's performance of yesterday. Next question.
17: Yeah, next. Yeah, forgot it.
19: Frosty, I like that.
17: Because, you know, the guys were going back and forth between the Ballon d'Or for, you know, a few years, and now, boy, you're not winning that anymore. Yeah, no. Next question. Now, but that's the thing is that to compare with Messi, right? Because, you know, there's a however or a big but coming with Ronaldo. You mentioned it. First player to score in 6 World Cups, right? Now that's something. That's an accomplishment. He's got 10 goals. Okay, for a guy who has made a living putting the ball in the back of the net for his entire career in 6 full World Cups now, or in maybe in 5.5 World Cups, he's got 10 goals. Okay, he's a little bit over a goal a World Cup. Not a goal a game, a goal per World Cup. That's kind of what he's at. Maybe a goal in the third per World Cup where Portugal is playing at least 3 games, knockout round. That's not great. I mean, Mbappe's is 27. He's going to wind up with 30 goals all time when he's done playing in the World Cup, right? As great as Cristiano Ronaldo is. It's almost like Ronaldo, you kind of feel like in the World Cup, which is the biggest stage, he's kind of very much like a Peyton Manning, where Manning throughout his career was at one level his entire run, right? He played game 13 of the regular season like he played the AFC Championship. But most guys have another level to get to, and so when the playoffs start, they have that level. Peyton Manning never had that, right? Which is why Manning was about 500 in his playoff career, right? I mean, he won a couple of Super Bowls, but did they win because of him? The second one, they didn't, right? So he's about 500, right? Not that he was terrible, but when it got to the biggest stage, the playoffs, Peyton Manning was alternately good and alternately bad, right? He wasn't the same guy dominant. The same thing you can kind of say for Ronaldo, that in other competition, club play, league play, wherever he played, Ronaldo's been great. Best player in the world, won a bunch of awards. But when it comes to the World Cup, sometimes he's good and sometimes he's not. So I think that's the right comparison to make, you know, if you're being truthful about Ronaldo, is that, yeah, okay, he's very much Peyton Manning. He plays at one level, and it's good enough to be absolutely dominant at club level, at league level play, some other international tournaments, the Euro, whatever you want to say. But when it gets to the World Cup, oh boy, you think like, yeah, he's scored in six World Cups, but he only has 10 goals. And two of them were today, right? So, I mean, to think about that, like two of them were today in a game against a team that's terrible. So I think that's kind of the apt comparison to have for Ronaldo, if you're saying where is he at and where are his achievements for the World Cup.
19: Yeah, we could grab some of the others. You know, you look at Drew Brees and some other guys, but Peyton Manning's the guy that we've cited a lot throughout his career. He gets that Super Bowl win in the rain in Miami against Rex Grossman and that Bears squad that was just one of the most opportunistic teams we'll have ever seen, led by the greatness that was Devin Hester, Hall of Famer. But when we look at Ronaldo through his six runs, right? 2006, fourth place. Okay, cool. 2010, round of 16. 2014, group stage. 2018, round of 16. 2022, quarterfinals. Currently in progress. Dominant performance today. I don't know how good they are yeah. or not, right? I mean, because they did struggle. But to Dr. Congo, as we stay with the bit, full respect to them. They showed they're a handful, right? That you know, the bend don't break kind of defensive effort, and that they've shown through their games in the group stage. But for Ronaldo, it's a lot of highlights. Most highlight packages I see of him, there's an awful lot of penalty kicks mixed therein. So how many of them had he earned versus just completing the process? Like, all right, he's going to take it.
17: Good, you take it. You're taking the penalty.
19: Which is part of the game. I get it. That's your striker. That's your scorer.
17: You're still scoring. Still got to put the ball
19: still
17: in.
19: Still got to put it in, right? And we've seen, certainly, I mean, Messi, we talked about it.
17: And also, Messi is much more active on the field than Ronaldo. Like, Zlatan made a great point today where he said, you know, and now Zlatan's kind of feeling it. The last few days, like, Zlatan's turning into
19: Zlatan.
17: Well,
19: he got the Employee of the Month award now.
17: When he says, look, Messi is all over the field. Ronaldo just stands in one spot.
19: No, just,
17: he doesn't quite do that, but that's a lot of times. But he said, look, you see that, look at the goals he scored. He's just kind of standing and moving 5 feet to score a goal. He's not Messi where here's the play unfolding and he's following the play and he's anticipating where the ball is going. He's still getting there faster than anybody else and putting it in the net.
19: Well, but look at Messi's second goal from yesterday, right? I mean, it was a big individual effort to get across the box. He got a nice pick from one of his teammates to clear him up to bring the ball through the box and ultimately find the angle to best the goalie. But you're right. I mean, Ronaldo, I mean, there's a positivity to it in that you're eating space, right? Because they have to pay attention to you because you have the quick strike. Because Messi's not playing a lick of defense, right? He's not checking back. He's not doing anything. But he's circling, waiting for his opportunity. Ronaldo's legitimately just kind of standing there. And I appreciate that. If you can work. The problem is, and look, this is also the compare contrast, and we'll stay with just Ronaldo himself. At least his teammates seem to embrace him now, whatever his relationship is with them.
17: Yeah.
19: Right? In the celebration, whatever. Because there's the old footage that was circling around going, look, nobody makes a move to even come give him a high five.
17: Like here you saw everybody was, and this could be a direction of, hey, everybody celebrates with everybody. They could have been told that, but still, you can't look. It still happened, right? You know, and they still seemed excited. He scored.
19: But just saying, in the past, there's been a seemingly a disconnect. So maybe some of that fracture has been healed because there've been rumors of, you know, freeze outs and whatever else. It's like, no, he doesn't move. Not a freeze out, and then he's got to make the most of the opportunities, and it's got to be pinpoint precision in terms of the movement and passing of everybody else, which as you watch from the all 22, as we love to do, that's a difficult proposition against the packed box that's making sure number seven doesn't see the ball.
17: Exit Albata Fresca, exit Swollen Dome, the Jason Smith Show with Mike Harmon live from the Fox Sports Radio studios. Let's find out what's trending right now in the wide world of sports from Dr. Congo himself, Steve DeSager.
0: Congo DR taking the L in Guadalajara, Mexico in World Cup play tonight. Colombia is 2-0 in the tournament after this 1-0 win this evening. Earlier in Toronto, Croatia beat Panama 1-0. Panama's 0-2. Ghana tied England 0-0 in New England late in the game. game. Harry Kane's shot went over the crossbar. Ghana was
19: You don't say. That Harry Kane missed today?
1: Wow. Yeah. Okay.
19: Allegedly.
0: Astounding. England outshot him 18-2, had double the possession, couldn't score a goal. Ghana was ranked 73rd, the lowest ranked team England has faced at a major tournament over the past 30 years.
21: Harry Kane misses!
0: England was ranked number 4 coming into the tournament. Attendance was 64,000 in the Boston area. Meanwhile, in Houston, 69,000 fans on hand to see Cristiano Ronaldo score 2 goals in the first half. Portugal 5-0 over Uzbekistan, which is 0-2. Ronaldo now has scored in a record 6 different World Cups. Portugal outshot him today 17-7 and dominated the time of possession. There are 6 games on the Wednesday World Cup schedule as group play starts to come to a close. The new round of 32 starts this Sunday.
19: Do we get the World Cup red zone tomorrow? Do we get that red zone tomorrow?
0: Well, there are 2 games at once.
19: Okay.
0: Two whole games.
19: Yeah, okay.
0: This is not 8. This isn't the NFL.
19: Okay, so you know, I didn't know if I'd see Scott Hansen on my television tomorrow.
0: Does anybody else remember why they do this, 2 games at exactly the same time? In the 1982 World Cup, it was, I think, Austria against somebody, and they both knew that, hey, it's tied at halftime. If we just stay tied, we'd both advance, because they saw what was going on, some other result that had already finished. They didn't play them at the same times back then, and they spent the entire second half literally just passing the ball back and forth and everybody in the stadium booing, and it finished.
19: That's kind of cool.
0: They both advanced, and that never happened again. So now when you end the group, all 4 are playing at the same time.
19: And Steve DeSager remembers this because he bet the under for that game, and he won.
0: I remember because as a little kid in this country at the time back in the 80s, to see a game that wasn't the final, you had to flip over to the Spanish language station. There was no such thing as World Cup early rounds on English TV. Even like Maradona winning the title. Charlie Jones doing play-by-play for that for NBC. No other match before the final was on American TV in English that I recall as a kid. In the NBA, yes, the first round only of the draft was held tonight, but it started with the Washington Wizards taking BYU star A.J. DeBanza. Then Darren Peterson of Kansas went to the Utah Jazz. At number 3 overall, Memphis selected Duke's Cameron Boozer. Then North Carolina's Caleb Wilson went to the Chicago Bulls. And at number 5 overall, the Clippers got Illinois star Keaton Wagler. The Trailblazers' new head coach is Micah Norrie, who was a Minnesota assistant. Norrie reportedly gets a 1-year deal plus 2 team options. 1 WNBA game tonight, New York Liberty 87-76 over Las Vegas. The NHL is exploring putting another team in Texas with Austin or Houston as possibilities. The Atlanta Falcons gave tight end Kyle Pitts a 3-year extension. The NFL decided not to hold a supplemental draft this year, so quarterback Brendan Sorsby will not be in the league this season. To Major League Baseball, we've still got a game going. In San Diego, the Padres tied it up on a Fernando Tatis homer to center in the 7th inning. It's now bottom of the 9th. Padres 6, Atlanta Braves 6. Everything else is final. Home wins for the Giants and Angels. Road wins for Arizona and Boston, which won 5-2 at Colorado. Sonny Gray, quality pitching, 7 innings, just 1 run allowed, 11 strikeouts. The Dodgers were 12-3 winners at Minnesota. The White Sox and Cleveland were tied for first in the AL Central. White Sox beat Cleveland 2-1 tonight. Cubs 9-6 winners at the Mets. Juan Soto left with a bad back. Kodai Senga took the loss 0-6, ERA over 10 now. The Cubs and Mets have a doubleheader Wednesday after last night's rainout.
19: Soto gets hurt. Lindor's playing. Lindor gets hurt. Soto plays. Now Soto's hurt again with Lindor coming back.
0: Due back this week, exactly. Yeah. Milwaukee 2-0 winners at Cincinnati. Brandon Sproat, the winning pitcher, 10 strikeouts in his 6 innings, only 1 hit allowed. Kyle Schwarber of the Phillies was scratched from the lineup with back tightness, but the Phillies scored 8 runs top of the 9th to win at Washington 14-9. Yankees won, Tampa Bay lost, Houston an 11-inning win at Toronto with a 3-run homer late 9-7. Back to you.
19: Thank you, Steve-O. Coming up next, we get back into the NBA draft. The number 1 overall pick could be doing great things if it wasn't for the fact that his teammate has the worst contract maybe in the NBA in 25 years. That's next. 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
9: You selfish bastard.
19: NBA draft tonight. We got big stuff coming up over the course of the next hour. AJ DeBanza goes number one overall, which we kind of thought was going to happen. We've heard the last couple of days, especially Darren Peterson, who said, I'm not going to go meet with Utah. I'm not going to meet with them. Oh, I met with Utah. Okay, so you know you're not going number one. Okay, that's great. That's not happening.
11: They told me they were ready to pay me a lot of monies if I was amenable to coming here as the number two.
19: Human monies.
11: Human monies, absolutely.
19: So look, DeBanza goes number one overall, and he's a terrific talent. He's a great scorer. He plays downhill. He is, for someone, if you're trying to argue which of the top three was the right number one overall pick, maybe his ceiling's a little bit higher than the other guys. But he's someone that's going to demand the basketball and demand attention right away. And here are the Wizards, who have a young team, and they got a couple of other dudes there. I mean, I don't have 1A dudes. I mean, I have 1A dudes. But they had a couple of other dudes. Anthony Davis, for the 30 games he's going to play this year, is going to be terrific.
11: See, I'm going to be there?
19: The 15 games he's going to play with Washington before he's traded, then plays 15 games. All right, I'm being over. Then before he plays 8 games with, he gets traded to. But the thing that I keep coming back to is that the Trae Young contract, we didn't get enough time to get into this last night because of the Giannis trade news of that breaking. This is the worst contract in the NBA, and it's going to have an Allen Houston-type reputation when it's all said and done.
11: Wow, that's grandiose.
19: Nobody was clamoring for Trae Young. Nobody was. We've seen his best, and at best, they can finish middle of the pack in the Eastern Conference, got him out of the first round once. That's it for Trae, who's been in the league more than a minute right now. That's the best you're going to get from Trae Young. You trade for him, okay, great. You're going to keep him. Yeah, I don't know. You have a ball-dominant point guard who needs the ball in his hands a lot. Now, he does dish the ball off. You know, he's at the top of the league for assists. But he's a progress stopper with this team. He is an absolute progress stopper because you have a lot of young guys that need the basketball, that need to be able to have the freedom of making plays and not being at the mercy of when Trae Young decides he's had enough and he's not taking the shot and he's going to pass the ball, right? So he's a progress stopper. But I would get bringing him back because you don't know how it's going to go, and maybe his role is going to change, and you trade him at the deadline next year if someone needs a score, someone to come off the bench, whatever it is. But you give the guy $212 million. You give him a four-year, $212 million contract yesterday. First of all, nobody else. You're bidding against yourself for Trae Young. Nobody else was giving him that kind of contract. Now you are stuck with him for 4 years because no one's taking that contract. No one's taking him at 50 million. Nobody wanted to take LeBron James for 1 year at 50 million, and he's playing at a much higher level than Trae Young is. 4 years and $212 million, you're insane. I don't know what the Wizards are doing. Like, I want to be excited for them and their young base. It's been a long time since they're any good, and Washington's a great basketball town. But, man, you have the number one overall pick in the draft. You got some other guys that need the ball, and you decide, no, not only are we bringing Trae Young back, that's going to stop the progress of these young guys, but we're going to give them all kinds of money that's going to force them to be on this team. We're going to eat all kinds of cash over the course of the next 3 years. How long till they realize we can't trot this lineup out here with Trae Young? It's going to be 3 months into the year, 4 months?
17: months in, and you realize, oh man, we got 3.5 years and $170 million left on this deal. This is the worst. It immediately became the worst contract in the NBA, and it's going to have that Allen Houston reputation soon.
19: Wow. Allen Houston. I'm
17: telling you, man. It's
19: go
17: that
19: back
17: bad.
19: To that Knicks deal all those years ago. Traded to the Wizards for C.J. McCollum. He signed a deal. And Corey Kispert, during his nearly eight-year run, four All-Star appearances, the trip to the East Finals that you referenced in 2021. Good shooter, went healthy, needs ample looks. That's one of those things, volume. Does average about 10 assists per game for his career, so you get that. Devonta, a guy that gives you a lot of ranginess, still needs to work on the outside, shooting a bit, and defensively didn't rate particularly well over the course of his year. But you look at where this roster is, it's so prohibitive. Like, there's no additive. So what, you're racing to hope everything breaks together to finish 10th?
17: Yeah.
19: That's kind of where you're at with paying out this deal.
17: Mm-hmm.
19: And I know you traded for him, so maybe you felt like you were pot committed. I mean, he had a player option, he declined, and your response was to give him $50 million a year.
17: I mean, I don't understand. But I look at the Wizards and I go, what do you possibly think you're doing here?
19: Because you have a pretty good young core.
17: Yes.
19: Right? There's a lot of, Carrington and go on down the line. You look at Alex Sarr, who had a pretty nice year and is starting to figure it out a bit. And now you've done this.
17: This passes understanding for me for the Wizards. I mean, again, and it's going to be the Allen Houston contract of the late 2020s.
19: I mean, they haven't been good or relevant since Michael Jordan was hanging out.
17: Exit out by the Fresca, exit Swollen Dome. Jason Smith, Mike Harmon. Coming up next, we get back into the most shocking NBA story of the night. Jason and Mike. Hi, it's Jason Smith. We need to talk. 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
14: 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It established the rights of citizens and the balance of powers between branches of government. More than two centuries later, it still guides the nation and protects American freedoms.
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15: NBC News Radio, I'm Tammy Trujillo. President Trump will host NATO Secretary General Mark Rutte at the White House on Wednesday. The meeting comes during a tense period where Trump this week again criticized NATO for what he sees as a lack of support with the war against Iran. Trump told reporters Monday, quote, "The numbers that we spent are so crazy on NATO and they weren't there for us." The meeting comes ahead of the NATO summit in Turkey next month. Democratic New York City Mayor Zohran Mamdani and the Socialist Movement are having a great primary election night. Two of the Democratic Socialist Mamdani endorsed, Claire Valdez in New York's 7th Congressional District, and Daria Lisa Avila Chevalier in New York's 13th Congressional District, both won their U.S. House primaries. Mamdani-backed progressive Democrat Brad Lander won his primary for New York's 10th Congressional District. Avila Chevalier and Lander defeated Democratic establishment incumbents. The Senate has passed the War Powers Resolution on Iran, marking the first time both chambers of Congress approved such a measure. The Senate approved the House-passed resolution, which seeks to end the conflict without Congress declaring war or authorizing the use of military force. The Senate vote was 50-48, with four Republicans joining the majority of Democrats. The passage is mostly symbolic because it doesn't carry the force of the law. The protesters involved in a shooting at an ICE detention center south of Dallas last year are being sentenced. Benjamin Song, the man accused of opening fire and striking a police officer, received a 100-year sentence. A handful of others accused of aiding Song were sentenced to 50 years behind bars on terrorism charges. One of the defendants, who wasn't present at the protest itself, received a sentence of 30 years in prison. Google's investing $75 million in film studio A24 to develop AI-powered filmmaking tools. The two sides have agreed on a deal that will have the studio work with Google's DeepMind unit. It will give A24 access to AI research and infrastructure, while DeepMind's researchers will create new workflows with the studio. 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

0: Here's what you need to know.
1: At the World Cup, the day started with Portugal's 5-0 victory over Uzbekistan. Cristiano Ronaldo scored 2 goals in the first half, but then Ghana shocked England 0-0 the final. Croatia 1-0 over Panama tonight. Colombia defeated Congo DR 1-0. The NBA draft held its first round, and Washington had the number one overall selection and took BYU star A.J. Dabanza. Then Kansas star Darren Peterson went to the Utah Jazz, and Duke All-American Cameron Boozer went third overall to Memphis. The Portland Trailblazers' new head coach is Minnesota assistant Mike Anori. The lone WNBA game went to New York, winning at Las Vegas. The NFL decided not to hold a supplemental draft this year, so quarterback Brendan Sorsby will not be in the league this season. The late ball game in the majors went to San Diego in a comeback in 10 innings, 7-6 over Atlanta. The White Sox edged Cleveland. Philadelphia won at Washington. I'm Steve DeSager.
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3: Harry Kane misses!
2: Yes, he did. But maybe he was cursed. We'll have more on that story coming up in a few minutes. And again, I do enjoy the fact that cursing athletes and teams is enjoying a moment right now. Like between Danhausen and whoever this person is that supposedly cursed Harry Kane today, like cursing team, like it's getting its moment. Like, okay, it's getting its 15 minutes of fame now.
4: Well, it's also a burgeoning industry right now. So you have the opportunity.
2: Yeah.
4: You know, if you want to claim to do that, I mean, I'm sure.
2: It's like when crypto first came about. Oh, I got to get in now because who knows what's going to happen in the future.
4: In my neighborhood, on one of the corners, you got one of the places that does psychic readings. I'm surprised they haven't added curses as one of the things and services that they offer.
2: How much money do you think a psychic reading place would make if they put curses in? You make way more money.
4: Oh, absolutely.
2: People would line up around the block going, all right, I got a couple people. How many curses? Well, first curse is free. Second one, you're paying.
4: That guy keeps letting his dog go do his business on my lawn.
2: I got a special. It's $49 a curse, but I will give you 3 curses for the price of 2. Oh, all right. That's great. I'll do it. Like, I mean, I think you'd make a lot of money on
4: that. There's no question about it. Right now, it's hot.
2: Right. It's like
4: movies about aliens, the supernatural, and paranormal. Yeah.
2: It's like, you know, when we went through the vampire phase.
4: All
2: movies of vampires. Then it was all the zombie movies. Oh, they were all hot everywhere. Oh, okay. Oh, all right, great. Yeah, it's like you go
4: then everybody became a wizard.
2: It's hot now. Yeah. Wizards were hot for a while. Sure.
4: No.
2: Sexy werewolves for a while.
4: Well, yeah. Do they ever really go out of style?
2: I don't know. I just keep thinking of Michael J. Fox as the werewolf, you know, in the tuxedo and he's dancing at the...
4: Oh, sure.
2: He can't only play basketball, but he's a great dancer.
4: Wolf. And then Bateman was in the sequel.
2: So... today was a day, and look, we have more on the NBA draft coming up in a few minutes, but we finally got, I don't even want to say an apology, but we finally got what hopefully is the end of this Becky Hammon Knicks story that even I am tired of as a Knicks fan. So to go in chronological order here, just to take you from the beginning of this to where we finished today and why Becky Hammon's just ridiculous and she thought she wanted smoke and she doesn't. So it was a couple of years ago. Becky Hammon, head coach of the Las Vegas Aces, doing her analyst work for ESPN, was asked about the Knicks and their future and can they be a team that wins a championship. And she gave this now famous breakdown of the Knicks and Jalen Brunson.
5: How stuck do you think the Knicks are here in the Eastern Conference?
6: Well, I certainly agree with you. They're not getting into that tier. They don't have enough personnel. They don't have the manpower that they need to hang with those guys. I think you're going to get a consistent team like they've been. They're a pretty good team. They're well coached. They're going to be on their defensive game. But at the end of the day, they don't have a dude. You got to have a dude. You got to have a 1A dude. And they're missing that at the end of the day if we're just getting down to brass tacks.
2: Okay, so there she is saying the Knicks don't have a dude. Jalen Brunson's not a dude. She went on to talk about how small he is and small guys don't win, right? Small guys can't win. Steph Curry is the only outlier that's won a championship. If not, you're going back to Isaiah Thomas in the 80s, right? So that was a statement. And when the Knicks made the finals, it became a topic again. Oh, Jalen Brunson's got the Knicks in the finals. Maybe now she's going to back off her take and say she was wrong. This was from right before the NBA finals. Becky Hammon, again, remember, former assistant coach of the San Antonio Spurs. This was her being asked about, hey, do you want to clarify anything you said about Jalen Brunson now that the Knicks are in the finals?
3: You're taking a little bit of grief from what you said about Jalen Brunson.
7: You are. I'm not big.
8: I never said, hey.
7: Exactly. That's why I'm saying.
8: No, I mean, I speak from experience, and I never, you know, Allen Iverson got MVP, and he lost in the finals, and I think the two best teams are probably in the West. But I'm up for being proven wrong. And that's the other thing is I think Jalen Brunson's a hell of a player. A hell of a player. I'm speaking historically on the NBA with what I said. I don't know why that's being brought, like, why everybody's so stuck on that. I said it 2 years ago. I stand by it.
7: I'm letting you clear the air.
8: There's no air to be cleared. I said what I said. He proves me wrong. I mean, I good for him. But I do think the two best teams are in the West.
3: We know who you like, right?
8: Oh, well, you know who I'm cheering for.
2: Boy, there's lots of wrong things in there. Boy, best teams weren't in the West, were they?
4: No! Well, but that was a consensus, and I think we could probably play it back at some point where that might have been, like, your opinion, man. It changes, and, you know, in this case, she talks about him being a hell of a player.
2: Yeah.
4: I mean, she stipulates to that.
2: But she still says...
4: Do you think Gronk and Edelman thought he was a dude?
2: So she still is standing by her take, and when that happened, I said, okay, you know, I've that's like a sports talk radio host who wants to double down on a bad take, and all they have to do is just, as long as Brunson doesn't win the championship, I can say I'm right. Well, Brunson won the championship. And I said a few nights ago, I kind of need to hear from Becky Hammon now because he won the title. She was very outspoken with her criticism and feels like she wants the smoke. I'm okay with getting the smoke. I need to hear from her. She put out a statement earlier in the day today saying that, hey, Jalen Brunson proved history wrong. Right. He won. Now he's on that short list of outliers with Isaiah Thomas and Steph Curry. And I'm going to piss Knicks fans off even worse by saying he's the best player in team history. So here she was now thinking I'm putting out a statement going to end this. But in the end, showing you I really don't want the smoke. I don't want to stand up for this take that I stood up for a couple of times to say he proved history wrong. No, he proved you wrong. There was no big shrouded giant who came to a press conference saying, I am history, and I will tell you Jalen Brunson is too small, so will Becky Hammon. No, you said it. You said he's too small, right?
4: But she contextualized it, though.
2: Wrong.
4: No, but she contextualized it with 40 years of NBA history teams not winning with small guards.
2: But if she said that, if that's what she said, that's one thing.
4: But that's what she said.
2: She went out of her way to criticize the Knicks and to criticize Jalen Brunson, and then continuing on when she gave her statement today saying, I'm going to piss off Knicks fans more by saying he's the best player in team history. Just say he's the best player. Why are you antagonizing the Knicks? You're just mad.
4: Why is that antagonizing? Because she now put him on the pedestal everybody wanted.
2: But why do you need to say I'm going to piss Knicks fans off more?
4: But she didn't.
2: She's mad. She's mad that the Knicks...
4: But to say he's the best Knick in history, how's that pissing anybody off?
2: That's all you have to say is that he's the best Knick in history. Boy, he's that good. It's killing her to say something good about a player and a team that she criticized. I'd rather her just say, I hate the Knicks. I really hate, because that's really what it is. I hate the Knicks because of the way she has talked about Brunson the Knicks over the past couple of years. You could tell she doesn't like them for whatever reason. And I get that. But I'd rather her say that than try to give a backhanded compliment by not owning her take saying, I was wrong. Oh, he proved history wrong. No, he proved you wrong because you're the one that talked about it and said small guards can't win. We listened to that audio right there, right?
4: Right. But the, again, in the context of history, she wasn't wrong.
2: No, but say in history, small guards don't win. Small guards don't win. Steph Curry is the only outlier. But to say they don't have a dude, well, that's different. I'm pretty sure Allen Iverson was a dude.
4: But at the time, in December 2023, was he a dude?
2: He was a dude.
4: Because that's when he was starting to become a dude. But he's not the guy he is now.
2: No, but he was starting to become a dude.
4: And they were a team that was, as we talk about, under Tibbs. They were going to run into a wall at some point.
2: Yeah,
4: was the leader of them running into a wall. So she wasn't wrong in 2023.
2: It was very personal, the criticism that she had. And this is someone who's a coach. Right. So that also kind of surprised me. Boy, here's a coach is saying stuff like this. So, OK, but you could tell I can't just give Jalen Brunson praise without throwing some shade at Knicks fans. OK, I can't say that he's too small a win without saying he's not a dude. He's not a 1A. He was the Knicks 1A when they had him. They traded for him. He was the Knicks 1A at that point. So I need a little bit from her to own it. And then when she puts out the statement today, I said, you know what? We're just never going to get anything from her. She doesn't want the smoke. She thinks she does. She thinks she's okay with being, but she doesn't, because she can't even say I was wrong. She said, people want me to apologize. I'm never going to apologize for having an opinion. And I get that. I was looking for her to apologize. Your take was your take. But when you're wrong, say you're wrong. Hey, I was wrong about Cristiano Ronaldo. We talked about it last hour. I said I was wrong a couple of times.
9: I was wrong.
2: Tyson's made a drop out of it.
9: My opinion was wrong.
4: Well, sing song, Jason. Right? Yeah.
2: He made a drop out of it because I like to sing it because it's musical theater night.
9: Mm-hmm.
2: So, you know, just say I was wrong, but she couldn't do it. And then I guarantee you, because when that statement went out today, social media was afire with it. Here's Becky Hammon. Because, right, she seems like someone that has a grudge. She's mad that the Knicks beat her team and Jalen Brunson won. And all she, because I guarantee you, if the Knicks had lost, she'd have been doing all kinds of interviews going, I told you, small guards don't win. Small guy, I told you. She would have been on that tour all the way through a path through the NBA draft into the season. But they didn't. So she's mad. So she tried to find a way around it. But I guarantee you, there was some sort of meeting, some sort of conversation where it was, you know what, with the Vegas Aces, that, you know what, we're trying to win, and this thing is controversial, and it's noise we don't need, because this is going to follow you until you put this to bed. And I'm sure she realized that. So before the Vegas Aces game tonight, which they lost because they don't have a 1A. That's the problem. You know, Asia Wilson's not a 1A, even though she's got MVPs and titles. And I love Asia
4: and
2: Wilson.
4: And those pesky
2: titles. I love Asia Wilson. I just have to say,
4: thing, yeah.
2: I just have to say you don't have a 1A because, you know, she said you don't have a 1A. So this was Becky Hammon starting her press conference tonight pregame before their game.
10: Wait, I have a comment.
11: Oh, yes.
10: To start. I was wrong. I was wrong. My opinion was wrong. Okay, let's go.
2: See, even right there, she can't even just say I was wrong about Jalen Brunson. And now it seems like she won't give him credit for being the player he is, where I can say he's the best player, but I'm going to sit here and I'm going to still make fun of it, right? So that's not quite right, that this is how she's acting on it. But at this point, I got to say, you know what? I'm done. This is the best we're going to get. It's over. Becky Hammon can go on and do her own thing, and the Knicks and Jalen Brunson can walk up and down the streets in New York with the Larry O'Brien trophy, and the Spurs can watch and see how they gave it away in 5 games, and watch Jalen Brunson go for 45 against them in game 5, and she can watch that Brunson putting Wemby in a blender move that's been all over social media where he fakes and comes in with the right hand and Wemby is late. You can go watch that. Now, you think I'm really mad.
4: No,
2: right?
4: I sound
2: mad.
4: No, it's really eating at your soul. Because this is really stuck under your craw.
2: I'm putting the Becky Hammon thing to bed. Look, like, again, she thinks she wants smoke. She doesn't, right? She doesn't. She's not like us. She's not. When she's on TV, obviously, she has a tough time giving her opinion and being asked questions about it. Because now, even though it's

0: lit it up and carried the Knicks to an NBA title and was the NBA Finals MVP. He might not have gotten to that level without her words of what turned out to be encouragement. Maybe he's lifting weights and he's staring at Becky Hammon's picture all the time going, got to do another set. Not going to skip leg day because I'm a 1A dude. I'm that guy. So I want to say thank you to Becky Hammon because maybe the Spurs would have won. Your Spurs would have actually won if you didn't say that for Jalen Brunson.
1: You know what's really disappointing in all this?
0: I just want to thank her for the Knicks championship. And maybe when they raise the banner this fall opening night, they raise the banner and you see the Knicks NBA champions and a picture of Becky Hammon that just says 1A dude. And hey, you know what? We got that banner up there and that's just as big a deal for us because she helped us win that title.
1: Well, he signed that autograph card 1A, talked about it at the parade. I mean, I am surprised Rick Brunson didn't fight the battle for him. Too soon? When he kept jumping off the bench? Stop pushing my boy!
0: Yeah, Rick Brunson. That's what happens when, I always say, sometimes when parents get involved, it's not always great.
1: I mean, he did tell Mike Brown to shut up.
0: That was the best thing he did.
1: But otherwise, there were at least three instances where he jumped off the bench like he was going to go fight for his kid getting picked on at the schoolyard. Like, come
0: when on. I was a young boy. My father told me to stop complaining about the officials.
1: Something like that, yeah.
0: And go hit a three against Wemby.
1: But if this is what you need, right?
0: He said, son, win. It's game five. Score 45 and win the MVP and have a big parade.
1: Because even winning in the middle of that series, it wasn't looking great. I mean, Brunson had a quarter. He had a shot and a steal. As Wemby threw the ball off Castle's back, and he hit that free throw, and away we go. So, like, it wasn't clean the first two games. We talked about it a lot. It was Karl-Anthony Towns series. And then Brunson closed it out, so he gets the glory, and he moves on. And if he can keep using that as motivation, cool. Hopefully people keep this stirred up, because otherwise the Knicks are going to lose their edge. And the people in New York are going to go soft, and the world's going to hell.
0: He said, son, when you're down 29, don't give up. Make sure Wemby gets that flagrant and start your comeback then. And when Josh Hart misses that layup and you want to destroy him, remember Wemby is going to miss two free throws next.
1: I'm in hell.
0: Exit out by the Fresca. Exit Swollen Dome, the Jason Smith Show with my best friend, Mike Harmon. Coming up next. We get back into the NBA draft. The guy I would have taken number one overall was not the guy that went number one. Jason and Mike, Fox Sports Radio. 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
11: The Jason Smith Show with my best friend Mike Harmon. Harry Kane! You know, all we do is add stations. 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Thanks to GM April Rodriguez, Program Director Scott Mengold, 10 p. to 12 a.m. Mountain Time each weeknight. Competitors, throw in the towel. We're going to be on the home for Powell. Like the BC boy should have done that.
12: You just did.
11: Yeah, I did. I did. Because usually I do it for Norman Powell. But now that we're on in Powell, yeah, that's pretty cool.
12: Yeah, Norman Powell maybe have a new location. May or may not be a member of the Heat. I don't know.
11: So again, GM April Rodriguez, PD Scott Mengold. And you know me, anybody named Mengold. You know,
12: No question about it. Welcome to the party.
11: Yeah, very good. Again, KPOW 1260 AM. So a very difficult night tonight. I want to acknowledge this for Alex Teichert, because his guy, his hero, his avatar, his alter ego on the soccer pitch.
12: Oh,
11: Harry Kane.
13: Harry Kane.
11: Harry Kane from two goals in the last game.
12: No, yeah. I know that.
11: You know Harry Kane.
12: No, I was thinking you were going to start admitting you were wrong about the whole glamping camping thing.
11: No, we're done with that. We have to talk about Harry Kane missing.
12: Yeah.
11: Elite English striker Harry Kane, right? Okay. Had his chance to lift England to a 1-0 win over Ghana in the 86th minute, and mainly because Teichert's been playing that Harry Kane penalty on a loop for the past 5 days.
13: Harry Kane!
12: Come on, not often you get a 3-second highlight.
11: I actually called Teichert on the way in. He asked, hey, what's up, Jay? I said, hey, just so you know, we're going to play the crap out of that Harry Kane miss tonight. No, what do you mean? What do you mean? No, we're going to play. Because you, I've heard that Harry Kane goal on the penalty now about 1,600 times. We're going to play the miss all night.
12: Well, we celebrate greatness on the show. We add affiliates. We add new friends and listeners. And we celebrate the wins. Find your wins. It's not celebrate misses.
11: So, but let's hear what happened when Harry Kane had a chance to give England the lead.
13: Harry Kane!
11: No.
14: Let's go!
11: The real one, because then we're going to give you...
14: real.
11: No, but then we're going to give you a reason why maybe he missed. Because there could be other things at work.
14: Okay, now I want to hear something.
11: No, go ahead, let's listen.
13: Harry Kane misses!
14: That's all you wanted to hear.
11: That's all he got.
14: It's because
11: he missed all he needed. Apparently, a Ghana witch doctor.
14: What?
11: Put out a curse on Harry Kane for the game today. I mean, I don't know how else. I've seen Harry Kane miss big shots before, but today against Ghana,
12: the timing is uncanny.
11: Maybe because this is a time where the portal between the earth and the underworld,
12: the
11: or
12: great
11: the above
12: beyond
11: world,
12: in general,
11: maybe it's open because Danhausen certainly helped the Knicks
12: his uncursing of the Knicks and the human monies. And now, hey, you know what? I can do it for the World Cup. Danhausen owned the NBA Finals. I can own the World Cup. So here we go. Harry Kane may have been cursed today.
15: That's kind of a big deal. The guy said he didn't want to wish him any harm or injury, just to not score.
12: Just
15: to have a bad game.
12: Yeah, just have a bad game. That's
14: what happened, Jason?
12: What happened?
14: I found out that Harry Kane was actually slighting the witch doctor and making fun of him.
12: Really?
14: Yeah, when he heard about it.
12: Wow.
14: I have a clip from him. You want to hear
12: it? You have a clip. This is Harry Kane.
14: From Harry Kane.
12: Making fun of the witch doctor.
14: Pre-game on the pitch.
12: Wow. Are you going to hear this audio anywhere
14: else?
12: Only
14: here.
12: Okay, all right, go ahead.
14: You ready for this?
12: Yeah.
16: All right, let's try. I told the witch doctor I was in love with you. I told the witch doctor I was in love with you. And then the witch doctor, he told me what to do. He said that...
12: So he had the entire band playing.
14: Yes.
12: Yeah, and the chipmunks.
14: Yes.
12: Ah, maybe his father took him to the pitch to see... The English marching band. He had the band playing there behind
15: him. That's some next level stuff right there. By the way, if he heard that, you know, because we are a global entity here, take us wherever you go on the iHeartRadio app.
12: Remember, they're in the United States. They're in the okay.
15: I'm just saying, globally, the people of the home country.
12: Okay.
15: That he also represents.
12: Hey, if the witch doctor's listening, hey, we love you, man. We're cool, man.
15: He might be doing a full Danhausen. You are cursed right now.
12: No, we're good. Our sandbox here. Leave it. We're good.
15: You might need to send him some human money.
12: We'll just play.
15: Might have taken it off Harry Kane since he got the job done there. Said, all right, he doesn't need it anymore.
12: So
15: apply it liberally to one Jason Smith.
12: That might have been a hell of a job by the Ghanaian witch doctor. Sure. Why not?
15: You're getting ready to say the great Gnu. You got to be careful.
12: Gary Gnu.
15: Great Space Coast.
12: No Gnus was good.
15: Yeah, that's right.
12: There you go.
15: Leaving no stone unturned.
12: No, we like that. Steve DeSager liked that one, I'm sure.
15: Yeah.
12: The Great Space Coaster. So maybe, you know, and again, it's a resurgence. It's a moment in time now for people with connections to the other world cursing and non-cursing franchises.
15: Let's get in touch with Keith David. Let's bring back Facilier, because I got friends on the other side.
13: Harry Kane misses.
15: He's got friends on the other side.
12: You never know. You never want to say maybe not. Maybe this is exactly what happened.
14: Don't mess with it.
12: Yeah. No.
15: You don't mess with the Zohan, and you don't mess with this.
12: No.
15: You don't tug on Superman's cape.
12: No. You don't take on Danhausen in the middle of the NBA Finals.
14: You know what I'd be scared of? If USA was in the same group of Ghana, we would have been in trouble.
15: Maybe preemptively went after the hamstring and knees and everything.
12: Whoa. We're not talking about injury. Why you take it to a dark place, man? What are you doing?
14: Harmon.
12: Why are you taking it to that? Like injuries and hamstring? Why are you mentioning specific body parts? What are you doing? What's going on?
15: I'm all about specificity.
12: What are we doing?
15: It's good for the audience.
12: What's going on?
15: They like specifics.
12: What are we doing?
15: Generalities don't get us anywhere.
12: No. Mike Harmon wants to mention specific body parts that could be cursed by a witch doctor. What's going on? What are we doing?
15: Be careful. You're going to have a Beetlejuice shrunken head soon enough.
14: So imagine if you went after Bell again. I'd be crying.
12: Yeah. No.
14: Kane's
12: no.
14: okay.
12: Yeah, no. Okay. Are you sure about that?
14: I don't mind.
12: You don't mind?
14: I'm not rooting for England.
12: Really?
14: No.
12: Why are you playing the highlight?
14: Because
15: it was a great highlight.
14: Just
15: it was 3 seconds long.
13: Harry Kane.
12: He just mentions his name. He says the guy's name.
14: No, it's like you hear the kick, the scream, and Harry Kane.
15: But I mean, hear how solidly he boots the ball. I mean, that is clean.
13: Harry Kane.
15: That's the soccer version of the crack of a bat and a ball flying 500 feet.
12: Okay, sure it is. All right, you guys.
15: The same thing, right? Am I wrong, Tyson?
12: What about the miss? Do we hear the thump of the miss?
13: Harry Kane misses!
12: No, you didn't give us a thump of the miss.
14: To the point.
12: All right, very good. All right.
15: No, it's a miss hit. I can hear it.
14: What else do you want to hear?
12: So I want to hear what's trending right now in the wide world of sports with special delivery, Steve DeSager. Thump! Steve DeSager!
17: I believe they are Ghanaians, by the way.
12: Ghanaians?
14: What?
12: Ghanaians. San Diegoans.
15: You want to sing some of the witch doctor songs?
17: San Diegans. You dropped the O.
12: San Diegoans.
17: And Los Angelesans are?
12: I've got to fire you, Ron.
18: Los Angelinos.
17: Angelinos, yeah. That is correct. The excitement of the FIFA World Cup is now streaming live.
18: It's just Angelinos Stadium.
15: Angelino is the guy that hung out with Jack Tripper.
18: He worked at Angelinos.
15: That's right.
18: Tripper?
17: Yeah, for a month it's Los Angeles Stadium, and today England and Ghana were playing at Boston Stadium.
18: Boston Stadium. It's
17: not actually in Boston, people. Anyway.
18: Massachusetts Stadium.
17: You know, I hear England doesn't have a good road record in Massachusetts.
15: No, that's it. They struggle. No, struggling.
18: They've struggled. This goes back 300-400 years, record in Massachusetts.
15: That's a long preview clip right there.
17: Didn't have much of an offense then either.
18: It was tough. Well, listen, it's an away game. They were on ships for months.
17: Yeah, trying to play in red coats.
18: Months, yeah. I mean, especially in the summertime.
17: That's
18: it gets
17: really
18: hot.
17: A coaching problem.
18: It's hot. There were no hydration breaks.
17: To really fault the players.
15: A more breathable fabric. Yeah.
17: I don't know if you heard, but late in the game today, Harry Kane's shot went over the crossbar.
15: No. The hell you say?
17: I'm sorry. New England had 64,000 fans, most of them England fans in New England, and England outshot them 18-2 at double the possession, 0-0, the final against Ghana, which was ranked 73rd in the world to start the tournament. The excitement of the FIFA World Cup is now streaming live on Fox One, the official English streaming platform to catch every unforgettable moment. Fox One brings the action straight to your screen so you never miss a goal. Download Fox One and experience the FIFA World Cup live. The day started in Houston, attendance 69,000. Portugal 5-0 over Uzbekistan, a debutante in this tournament, 0-2 now. Portugal outshot him 17-7 and dominated time of possession. Cristiano Ronaldo, 2 goals in the first half, and he now has scored in a record 6 different World Cups. In Toronto this evening, Croatia 1-0 over Panama, which is 0-2. Colombia 2-0. They survived 1-0 against Congo DR in Guadalajara, Mexico. There are 6 games on the Wednesday schedule as group play starts to come to a close. American star Christian Pulisic returned to full practice Monday after a calf injury. The U.S. has already clinched first place in its group even before it plays 0-2 Turkey this Thursday night at Los Angeles Stadium. Upgrade your FIFA World Cup 2026 setup. 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The Home Depot official FIFA World Cup 2026 supporter, subject to availability. The NBA draft's first round was tonight. The Wizards selecting number 1 overall took BYU star A.J. Dabanza. Then Darren Peterson of Kansas went to the Utah Jazz. Memphis at number 3 got Duke's Cameron Boozer. Then North Carolina's Caleb Wilson went to the Chicago Bulls. And the Clippers at number 5 got Keaton Wagler of Illinois. Louisville's Mikael Brown went to the Brooklyn Nets. Sacramento at number 7 got Darius Aka from Arkansas. And Houston's Kingston Fleming to Atlanta at number 8. Trailblazers have a new head coach. It's Minnesota assistant Mike Anori. In the WNBA, New York won at Las Vegas 87-76. The NFL decided not to hold a supplemental draft this year, so quarterback Brendan Sorsby will not be in the league this season. NCAA Division I approved a new 5-year eligibility model. This is for athletes in all sports. 5 years of eligibility over 5 seasons. The late ball game, great night for San Diegans. In 10 innings, Padres 7-6 over Atlanta. Padres pitcher Lucas Giolito went on the IL with elbow inflammation. The White Sox are alone in first in the AL Central after edging Cleveland 2-1. Dodgers 12-3 winners at Minnesota. Twins pitcher Joe Ryan had his start pushed back a day due to illness. Dodger right fielder Kyle Tucker likely out tonight and tomorrow with his bad back. Arizona, a 4-3 winner at St. Louis. All the runs came in the 9th inning. Boston and pitcher Sonny Gray won 5-2 at Colorado. Angels over Baltimore 5-1. O's offense 3-for-29 with 13 strikeouts. San Francisco and the Cubs each won. Seattle and Miami as well. Philadelphia got 8 runs in the top of the 9th to win at Washington 14-9. Kyle Schwarber was scratched from the starting lineup with back tightness. Milwaukee 2-0 over Cincinnati. Brandon Sprout, the winning pitcher, had 10 strikeouts and just 1 hit allowed in his 6 innings. Kansas City beat Tampa Bay 12-5.
18: Boy, Steve, what team had him as their up-and-coming player in their minor league system last year?
17: You were referring to the New York
18: Mets?
15: Oh, yeah. Forgot about that. Yeah.
17: Kodai Senga 0-6 with an ERA of 10.08.
18: Is that good?
17: After tonight. That would be Not.
18: Okay.
17: Not good.
18: All right.
17: Kansas City 12-5 over Tampa Bay. Two homers, Jack Caglione. Royals say pitcher Cole Reagans will likely need elbow surgery. By the way, Bobby Witt Jr. was still out with sprained MCL. Yankees are three games over the Rays in the AL East now after winning at Detroit 4-3. And Houston got a three-run homer. Topo the 11th to win at Toronto 9-7. Dalton Varsho did have two doubles and a homer in the loss. Shane Bieber, in his season debut, allowed four runs, nine hits, came out in the fourth. Back to you.
18: Thank you, Steve-O. Now, we got some big stuff on the NBA draft coming up in a few minutes. Wait till we tell you what was said at tonight's draft when it comes to one player who could be on a trading block. But Cameron Boozer goes third overall. You just saw Steve give the results of the draft. And for a long time, we've talked about maybe Darren Peterson, DeBanza, or Cameron Boozer. Any of those guys could have gone number one. My track record for picking the right guy to go number one has been pretty good the last few years. Boozer's the guy I would have taken number one overall. All right, now, the ceiling for Peterson may be a tiny bit higher. The ceiling for DeBanza may be a tiny bit higher, but not by much. When you're 18, like Cameron Boozer is, and you have the cachet of playing under pressure already at a big program of Duke, you're the AP player of the year, and you are the most NBA-ready player of anybody in the draft, that's who I'm taking number one overall.
15: To be fair, though, are you playing with any pressure in Washington?
18: You know, that is true.
15: I mean, okay. I'm not trying to be a jerk. Okay. I'm just all asking the obvious question.
18: Hey, just how you had no pressure in college, there's none of it here.
15: Okay? I mean, you had a lot of pressure in college. This is going to be a cakewalk.
18: But this is a guy that Memphis can run their offense through. He's a point forward. Again, physically, he's ready for the league at 18. He's just going to get bigger. Is he as fast you'd like him to be? No, but as he gets bigger, I don't know that that's going to be something that you need to hang your hat on and say, yeah, his floor is so low. Mm-hmm. And you've seen that conservatively he's being compared to like maybe he might be a better Kevin Love. Maybe he's a better Sabonis. Maybe he's a better, a better player like one of them. And for just to see him play all year last year and to see how ready he is, I mean, physically he's that good. Again, he's smart. I don't know why people didn't think about him at number one, just because if he turns out to be, not that he's the safest pick, but a guy that has a pretty high ceiling and the lowest floor, you don't want to get it wrong. Because if you get it wrong with Darren Peterson, who's got to show that he can create in the NBA, right? You know, DeBanza has got to prove that he can make plays without the ball and not be somebody that just, hey, I'm just a scorer, right? If you are looking at, hey, we want to make sure we get a guy that's going to be a linchpin for us for the better part of the next decade, I don't think you're going to be wrong with Cameron Boozer. I don't think so. You could wind up being wrong with one of the other guys, but Boozer's the guy that he checks every single box. There's nothing that you can say, yeah, he's the same. If he was just the safe, solid option, I would say, okay, you're right. But again, he's the most NBA ready of any guy. And his body at 18, it's like almost like when LeBron came in the league, his body was ready at 18, 19 years old. Like Cameron Boozer would have been my guy at number one.
15: Yeah, I mean, they're all kids right up at the top of the draft. And then it's just, you know, deciding which is your favorite. Peterson comes with the durability and the questions of want to a little bit, right? I think everybody agrees the skill set is off the charts. But I don't know if I've got to wonder about getting him past health issues at 19, chronic issues and sitting out and whatever. I don't know. I want to go down that road. DeBanza, I've seen some speculate that he could be a scoring champion. Needs to pick up on the defensive end, be more consistent with the outside shot, but his ability to attack the basket, his wingspan, all of that is there. With Boozer, you also get the pedigree. Guy grew up around the game.
18: Mm-hmm.
15: His old man was a hell of a player.
18: For a while,
15: no question about it. And just the way that you roll in. Now, it allows them to move on from Ja Morant, probably day two trade or something coming. Expected, rumored to be a Pelican. Do you team him and Zion together? The Lakers have all the other 2019 draft picks.
18: Yeah.
15: So now these guys will reunite at the top over there. But with Edie and Coward, man, that's a nice starting point for the next iteration of things.
18: Exit Abbott of Fresca, exit Swollen Dome. Jason Smith, Mike Harmon live from the Fox Sports Radio studios. Coming up next, the biggest headline thing that was said tonight at the NBA draft and after the day that was in the World Cup. Trust me, you want to hear it. That's next. Fox.
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2: I'm a question. What is glamping?
0: In a West End town, call the police.
1: The two greatest things said today, one at the NBA draft and one at the World Cup. Let's go NBA draft.
3: All right, let's go.
1: After the big Giannis trade yesterday, we spent all night talking about that. Now that what's going on with Jaylen Brown? Can he go back to the Celtics?
3: Mm-hmm.
1: Is he going to get traded? What happens now? Well, Brad Stevens at the draft tonight, this was the exact quote about Jaylen Brown and his status, what they think about him with the organization. This, I'm giving you the exact quote from Brad Stevens.
3: Okay, cool.
1: Jaylen Brown is a big part of us. I'm never going to predict the future. Like, that was one sentence. No. He went on to say, every indication, everything I think about over the last few years has been building around those guys. You never know. All right? So that's what he said. Jaylen Brown is a big part of us. I'm never going to predict the future. In other words, he gone.
3: Is this one where he's just holding a sign saying, open for business?
1: Hey, I love
3: call
1: you, man.
3: Me.
1: This is great.
3: Pick up the phone and just call me.
1: Hey, I love you. So I think we're going to get married? Yeah, I'm not going to predict the future. But wait, we've been together for a long time. Yeah. So we should get married. I'm not going to predict the future. Hey, everything I've done so far has been about us. But you never know.
3: Tomorrow's a new day.
1: I mean, we love Jaylen Brown. We love him, but I'm not going to predict the future. I mean, how do you say
3: that? Well, I mean, there was the famous country song, you never stop loving somebody, you just start loving somebody else.
1: I mean, there's certain things I get it, and there's certain things that I get that you want to say, and there's certain things that you want to say that you should probably just not say anything at all. Like, there's sometimes things you think, we may wind up trading Jaylen, but we love him. I want to make sure I say that. No, just don't say anything.
3: The cops got him, or they don't.
1: Go. Just let that go. Just let it go so you don't embarrass yourself or the Celtics.
3: Yeah, this
1: saying,
3: is one, though.
1: Yeah, we love him. Yeah, but I don't know.
3: But in terms of answering the question, it's about as honest as you can be.
1: It is, but again,
3: right? We've had a great run. I don't know about tomorrow.
1: Sometimes you don't, but sometimes saying nothing is the right thing. Sometimes
3: you want to sing a little bit of that one, too? You say it best.
1: Sometimes saying nothing is the absolute right thing.
3: When you say nothing at all.
1: Then there's this from England and Ghana, right? Game of the day in the World Cup.
3: Yeah,
1: Harry
3: curses.
1: Kane, I don't know if you heard this. Harry Kane missed a big shot at the end.
3: That's rumored. Is that fact?
1: But there was a play deep in the second half where it looked like they could have called a penalty on England. Big chase down play that honestly should have been a penalty. You'll see the replay of the play. Ezri Konsa's challenge on Prince Adu. You can see it. Yes, he went for the ball, but this is from behind. This seems like a pretty easy definition of this is a penalty. And instead, they go to VAR, no penalty, and the game goes on, ends up scoreless. So here's a head coach after the Ghana's head coach following the game tonight. And he did not mince words when he gave his opinion about what he feels about VAR. Carlos Queiroz, who is the head coach, says, quote, VAR must have went out for coffee. They're very lucky, England. It's natural. I would like to also take my coffees once in a while, but it was a clear penalty, red card. VAR went out for coffee. Hey, want to look at that play? Oh, sorry. I had to go pick up. I had a cup. It was being made. It was going to overflow in the coffee maker. Yeah. You know what? What was the call in the field? No penalty. Yeah, no penalty. I'll be back there in a minute, though. Don't worry about it. Just got to get my coffee.
3: It's one of those great letter spirit, what's your angle? And certainly once you go to VAR, you've got ample opportunity to go and review. Is that just the old, we're not deciding this game here? Kind of, nope, nothing to see here. Because to your point, yeah, I mean, he did go for the ball. But as long as you and I have been watching soccer, you're coaching it, and me watching my daughter run all the way up to her now collegiate level. That's just an automatic card.
1: Karaz says, I'm not sure VAR is still working in the World Cup. We still have VAR? It's working? It went out for coffee.
3: It's unbelievable.
1: You know someone's going to put a meme out there because now they show all the VAR referees all like away from the monitors holding coffee. Like, you know that's going to
3: happen. No, absolutely.
1: You know,
3: yeah, we're now going to take the hydration break and everybody's got a coffee cup.
1: Oh, they're on their own hydration break.
3: Everybody's sitting around with insert coffee brand here. If nothing else, they should get an ad campaign quickly together.
1: Exit Alba Fresca, exit Swollen Dome. For Mike, I'm Jason. 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Nixio.
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11: NBC News Radio, I'm Tammy Trujillo. NBC News projects State Attorney General Alan Wilson will win the Republican primary runoff for South Carolina governor. President Trump endorsed Wilson and also the woman he defeated, Lieutenant Governor Pamela Evatt. Wilson will face Democrat Jermaine Johnson in November. Things could get heated between President Trump and members of his own party when he travels to Capitol Hill on Wednesday. White House correspondent John Decker says one of the topics on the table has been top of mind for Trump.
12: The president has expressed his displeasure with the Senate Majority Leader, John Thune, as it relates to one piece of legislation in particular. It's the Save America Act that would change the way that federal elections are conducted in this country.
11: Thune's resisted Trump's calls to abolish or suspend the filibuster in order to get it through, insisting the votes just aren't there. Meanwhile, several Republicans have expressed their own frustration with Trump's Iran deal, objecting to the U.S. unfreezing Iranian assets without getting more concessions from the regime. That will also be discussed on Wednesday. An emotional Savannah Guthrie is responding to reports of a second note concerning the fate of her mother. Daria Albinger has details.
13: Savannah Guthrie is sure someone out there knows something.
14: Please do the right thing for us, for our family, for our children. And we love our mom, and we'll never stop looking for her. Never. over.
13: The Today Show host on a second note that was reportedly sent to a TV station in Tucson not long after her mother, Nancy, was abducted from her home. And now she's asking anyone with information to share what they know.
14: And so please, if you're watching,
15: yes,
14: no matter how small, the reward is there.
13: Guthrie says her family is in agony. In New York, I'm Daria Alvinger.
11: The first round of the NBA draft is in the books. The Wizards selected A.J. DeBonsa with the first overall pick. The Jazz nabbed Kansas backcourt stud Darren Peterson with the second pick. And with the third pick, the Grizzlies grabbed Duke paint patroller Cameron Boozer. 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
1: In the NBA draft first round, the Wizards started by selecting BYU star A.J. Dabonsa. Utah Jazz then got Darren Peterson from Kansas, and Duke All-American Cameron Boozer went to Memphis. Chicago, fourth overall, got North Carolina's Caleb Williams, and then the Clippers selected Keaton Wagler from Illinois. The Trailblazers' new head coach is Micah Norry, who was a Minnesota assistant. Norry reportedly gets a one-year deal plus two team options. The NFL decided not to hold a supplemental draft this year, so quarterback Brandon Sorsby will not be in the league this season. At the World Cup, 1-0 victories for both Colombia and Croatia. Ghana tied England 0-0. Portugal 5-0 over Uzbekistan. In Major League Baseball's late game, the Padres in 10 innings edged Atlanta 7-6. The White Sox edged Cleveland 2-1, and Philadelphia with 8 in the ninth beat Washington 14-9. I'm Steve DeSager.
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0: Well, the good news is you are now a wizard. The bad news is you are now a wizard. Welcome in the beginning of another night of the Ben Maller Show. We are in the air everywhere. We come out bobbing and weaving and swinging haymakers coast to coast, border to border, and beyond on the vast and rambunctiously powerful microphones of FSR emanating live from the stopping as we are stopping and popping guaranteed human from the world famous Fox Sports Radio studios where donkey sausage, yes, that donkey sausage, reminds us this hour made possible in part by our friends at Tire Rack.
1: I like the sausage.
0: 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Well, I haven't gotten one of those Key Lime Pies in a while. I must not like the show anymore. And he's all about Fox One. Yes, you've been watching on Fox One. Yes, no. All right. Well, the excitement of the FIFA World Cup is now streaming live on Fox One, the official English streaming platform to catch every unforgettable moment. Fox One brings the action straight to your screen. So you never miss a goal. Download Fox One and experience the FIFA World Cup live. Do it live, and there you go. Let's see if I can make this. Oh, made it. All right. I made the shot. You didn't see it because it's radio, but I made the shot, and that's all that matters. So our lead this hour. Don't bury the lead, my man. Don't bury the lead. All right, we're not going to bury the lead. We're not going to bury the lead. We start out with pro bouncy ball. Why are you talking basketball? There's about 3% of the fans of the show, 3% of your fellow listeners, 3% who are out there right now and they need therapy. Why, my God, it's June and he's still talking about basketball. It's not right. Yeah, all right. Well, the story here from the Big Apple, New York, New York, where the NBA held the 2026 draft, and it was all about the top pick, D.C. Bound and Down. D.C. Bound and Down happened on a Tuesday night. You know it's not a big event if it's on a Tuesday night. So if you didn't watch any of this, I assume you didn't. Why would you? It's the same thing every year, the NBA draft. Oh, my God, I can go on a whole rant about that, but I will not. I will not give you the same tired, played-out rant that I've given you for the last many, many years. So the Wizards, a team that solved all of gun violence when they changed their name from the Bullets, nobody's shooting anyone now that they're called the Wizards. So the Wizards took, with the first pick in the 2026 NBA draft, A.J. DiBanza. The top pick in the 2026 draft, a 6'9" freshman who got a lot of that sweet nectar of the gods, that NIL money in Utah at BYU, averaged 25.5 points per game as a brief college player, originally born in Boston. How does a guy from Boston end up in Utah? I don't know, but he did. Played high school ball at a prep school in Utah and then went to BYU, stayed in state, and now he will travel back to the I-95 corridor to the Washington basketball team. He said of the Wizards selection, he said of playing for Washington, he says it's just a stepping stone, is what he said, of being picked with the top pick in the draft. And of course, he talked about all the hard work. Oh my God, such hard work. It's like paving roads in the summer. So that is a good jumping off point. Let us discuss the question. Do you see the Washington Wizards as a stepping stone, in quotes, for A.J. DeBanza, the top pick in the draft? So I've got backstroke, hammock, and boogie board. And we will combine all of these things together, and we are going to avoid the vapors. We're going to try to avoid the vapors because there's a lot of vapors around the team in Washington. The only time we talk about them is about now, or if they play the role of the Washington Generals and allow the Miami Heat to sully the record book with that horrific sham 80-plus point game by Bam Bam. Bam Adebayo there of the Heat. So, A, to answer the question, do you see the Wizards as a stepping stone for A.J. DeBanza? Please would be my response. You didn't get drafted. Number one.
1: Number one.
0: You got deployed. You were deployed to no man's land. Congratulations. And that's where things go sideways rapidly there. If you're a basketball player, DeBanza calling the Wizards a stepping stone. What he actually meant to say, I know what he meant to say. He didn't mean to say that. What he meant to say was Washington is located in the Bermuda Triangle. That's why they call it the Swamp. It's the Bermuda Triangle right there of NBA development. A place where talent enters, elite blue chip talent year after year, lottery pick after lottery pick after lottery pick after lottery pick, over and over. They enter there with great hope, and it all disappears. And nobody knows what year it is when they come out. They're dazed and confused. Dazed and confused. But let's just keep it real here. Yeah, we're on overnight. We're not part of the mainstream, so on overnight here. Washington is not a franchise that is playing basketball. They're a navigational hazard, is what the Wizards are. You don't build a career there. You end up filing a missing persons report when you're with the Wizards here. DeBanza got he's got the razzle dazzle, right? He's got a little razzle dazzle to him. Seen some of the interviews leading up to the draft, and he seems like a pretty good quote, which is what I worry about there. So he's got the possibility of star power, headliner aura for A.J. DeBanza. And the problem is he's swimming the backstroke straight in to the island of broken dreams. And he doesn't realize it yet. He's naive enough to think that's going to be different. Like every other stooge that's been drafted by that franchise. Oh, no, it's going to be different now. Okay. That is where the blueprint for the Washington Wizards franchise is written in ink. It's disappearing ink purchased at the Magic Shop on Main Street USA at Disneyland. They got that little disappearing ink thing, and that's what they do here. Some franchises are elevators. You go there, and your stock goes up. And some are escalators, and the Wizards are a stalled escalator. And there's a sign, it's taped to the side there. It says, use at your own risk, is what it says. Use at your own risk. The Wizards won an NBA title. Believe it or not, they did win a title. 1978. That was when they were called the Bullets. Yeah, the Bullets. That's a name, right? Wizards, kind of weak. Bullets, that's a name. So, and they have not won 50 games, the Wizards, since what year? 1979. Yeah, do the math on that. We're closing in. We're not far away from 50 years since they won 50 games. And that was also the last time they so much as even smelled the conference finals. They actually did reach the conference finals, I believe, in 1979. That was the last time. So Washington has been rebuilding so long. How long have they been rebuilding that the construction crew that started on the rebuild has now retired, and they are having the early bird special. They're playing a shuffleboard and checkers. and they're all retired now. All those construction workers that were on the rebuild, they're all gone. All right, now, page two. Continuing the theme of the hour, the draft-a-palooza, pro bouncy ball style. So Darren Peterson was selected by the Utah Jazz with the number two overall pick.
1: Number two.
0: Now, this is a player we did talk about during his time at Kansas, a highly controversial player, touted as a top-notch prospect. As you know, a prospect is a suspect until proven otherwise. So Peterson, drafted out of Kansas, he played his freshman season there, and that's it. 6'5 combo guard, and he goes to Utah. Now, the reason I'm bringing this up, following the pick, DeMarcus Cousins, not one of the more likable people in pro basketball, DeMarcus Cousins, who's somebody's paying him to give opinions. Imagine that. DeMarcus Cousins said he sees, quote, flashes of Kobe in Darren Peterson. Say what? Let me repeat that for those of you not paying attention. DeMarcus Cousins, who played a long time in the NBA, he's fully vested in the NBA's pension program. He said he sees flashes of Kobe in Darren Peterson, specifically his scoring mentality, his shot creation, and competitive edge, the things that defined Kobe Bean Bryant. And I don't know about his uncle, Chubby Cox. Certainly Kobe was defined by those things. He called him super talented and highlighted all the things he said are similar to Kobe Bryant. So that seems like a pretty interesting thing to say. And so let's use that as a jumping off point. The question, DeMarcus Cousins comparing Jazz number two overall pick Darren Peterson to Kobe Bean Bryant. Does that hold water? Does that hold water? So this is next level. Capital B, buffoonery. Next level buffoonery is what. Now, comparing him to Kobe is unfair to Kobe. Cousins must have watched something else. I don't know. Might have been on some bath salts. Who knows what he was. I don't know what he was doing. Is it a different sport? I'm not exactly sure. It's very bizarre. Kobe Bryant was forged in a volcano back in his day, and then you've got Darren Peterson, who was forged in a hammock. Slightly different pedigree. Kobe checked into games injured regularly.

0: local speakeasy. And they even have strawberry milk there, too. They are real rebels there in Salt Lake. Really going for it. Now, Peterson is already walking into a buzzsaw of hype, at least by DeMarcus Cousins standards. And good luck there. Boogie Cousins, of all people, playing talent scout and cooking up really horrifically bad comparisons, which make for good talk radio. So I'm not upset. I'm just happy that he so outrageously misses the mark that that's what we get. Now, the last word here, keeping the beat going of outrageous comps, which is the time of the year we're in. So Caleb Wilson, who? Caleb Wilson, who is listed as a forward from North Carolina, the Carolina Blue. So Wilson was selected with the number 4 pick in the draft, right there, the number 4 pick.
1: Number 4.
0: The Chicago Bulls. And while DeMarcus Cousins, as we just said, gave Darren Peterson a comp of Kobe Bryant, Caleb Wilson did not get that same comp from DeMarcus Cousins. He decided to try to one-up Boogie Cousins. And he said, hey, hold my light beer. Hold my light beer. Because moments after being drafted, Caleb Wilson, the pick of the Chicago Bulls, said, quote, I want to be the greatest of all time. Y'all got one of the GOATs in y'all history, so it's time for another one. Clearly alluding to Michael Jeffrey Jordan. Okay. He also shared, or someone who works for him shared, an old photo of himself wearing a Chicago Bulls outfit, claiming to show a long-standing fandom for the Chicago Bulls. So the question, should Chicago fans, my guys, Yefimi and Tree in Chicago and all the boys that listen on a regular basis in the Windy City, should Chicago fans love the swagger? It's such swagger, it's like a dagger. Or of Caleb Wilson, or fear that same swagger. So should the Chicago fan love the swagger of Caleb Wilson or fear the swagger? So the answer is neither. The answer is neither. Windy City patrons of professional basketball should not fear Caleb Wilson's swagger. They should laugh at it. Ha ha is what they should do. They should weaponize it and turn it into content. Isn't that what all the kids are doing now? It's content is what it is. And so he's out there talking like he's going to be in the same class as Michael Jordan. And yet, this is how crazy time flies if you're of a certain age. Is it true that Caleb Wilson wasn't even alive when Jordan was playing? Forget for the Bulls, even the Washington Wizards at the end of his career. It's how time moves on. So forget the Bulls dynasty. He wasn't even alive when Jordan was playing washed up at the end for the Wizards. And so he's got the swagger. Now, it is very premature. It's so premature, the swagger, that it should be accompanied by a doctor's note. There should be a doctor's note. That, but hey, listen, Caleb Wilson is a product of his environment, right? The generation that he's in. And he has been raised with bold proclamations. So that's what he knows, and myth-making begins not necessarily at birth, but the first time you get a social media channel. That's when that begins, right there. And he's not really walking into Chicago, per se. He's grabbed his boogie board, and for some reason he grabbed a boogie board, not a surfboard, and he's swagger surfing into the city. And that's it, because they haven't won a title since 1998, the Chicago Bulls, 8 years before. 8 years before he was drawing his first breath on this mortal coil. He wasn't even alive yet. So, wasn't alive for Jordan. Obviously, wasn't alive for the glory days of the Bulls, who are coming up not far away from the 30th anniversary of their last NBA championship. So, back in the day, we always love back in the day. Back in the day, the rule was walk softly, carry a big stick. Wilson's out here stomping very loudly and carrying not a stick. He's got a ring light. Because you got to have that good lighting. You got to have that ring light. And why not? It's branding before achievement is what it is. That the natural byproduct of being raised by

0: The third parent, the algorithm. The algorithm. So there you go. We all know he's not getting anywhere close to touching Michael Jordan's toes. That's not going to happen. He's not going to even touch MJ's old laundry hamper in Chicago. He's not MJ. Caleb Wilson's not Scottie Pippen. He's not even Randy Brown, for God's sakes. Maybe Bill Wennington, possibly Bill Wennington, not Randy Brown. However, he is entertained. Those are just old guy basketball references, by the way. One of those names, I don't know who Bill Wennington is, or Luke Longley, or I don't know, Randy Brown. Just old guy basketball names, that's it. That's it. So, we'll see how this plays out. Just remember, though, Michael Jordan, it's going to shock you. When Michael Jordan entered the NBA, there was a story written about how bummed out the Bulls were because they wanted to draft a center. They wanted Sam Bowie or Hakeem Olajuwon, I believe, was that draft, and they ended up having to settle for Michael Jordan. But Jordan did not make any bold proclamations. He didn't say, hey, I'm the greatest of all time. He didn't do the whole LeBron thing and pull a muscle while he was navel-gazing. He didn't do that. He just made the opposition disappear. And Wilson making some declarations, why not? This is his world. And we'll see. Those will, of course, not disappear anytime soon. They will pop up. The internet is forever. It is the Ben Maller Show. If you would like to be part, there's a line open. We're gonna open up all the lines. 877-99 on Fox. That's 877-996-6369. Also on X at Ben Maller. That's at Ben Maller. Coming up later on this hour, we have the Who Am I game. Next hour, the Insta Trivia. We'll have the Riddle of the Day later on. Too Much or Not Enough. The Queen of Hearts with Lorena. Also, Password. The Word Game of the Stars. All of that will be coming your way throughout the overnight. Straight ahead, though, not just a basketball player, also qualified to be a Walmart greeter. Man of the people. Be careful what you say. Man of the people. We'll get to that also at some point here. The Wayback Machine. The Wayback Machine. So we'll get to all of that. And we will do it next. However, it is the A Block. And what hour is it? Let's find out right now. Here we go.
1: Number one.
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0: Miller Show, and you are locked in. It is I, Bill Miller. You're with us all night, every night. The Ben Maller Show broadcast 5 nights a week, 4 hours a night. And then on the weekends, the fifth hour podcast, a NBA draft heavy edition. If you'd like to comment on anything, we talked about the top picks in the draft. Bold decrees, Boogie Cousins comparing the Jazz pick to Kobe Bryant. Caleb Wilson, the Bulls pick, comparing himself to Michael Jordan. And A.J. DiBanza, the top pick in the draft, comparing the Wizards as a stepping stone. Yeah. All that happened. 877-99 on Fox. That's 877-996-6369. Also on X, at Ben Maller. I'll be a cheerleader for the NBA. No, that's AI. I used to be. I did. I really did. And then I grew up. You know, it happens. Lorena is back from her suspension. You can say hello to Lorena. She is found at FSR Tech Queen.
1: You missed me, Bill.
0: Keep it clean, Lorena. Keep it clean. Keep it clean. And in the producer's chair, we spin the wheel, and it gets a little speaky. Well, squeaky or, yeah.
2: You don't say.
0: I'm saying that. Our friend Patty is here.
3: You can hey.
0: There he is right there. He's got the cool glasses on. I told him that's a good look.
3: Thank you. Yeah. I try.
1: Just blue light glasses, Bill.
0: No, but he's got the round glasses. And that's it. You stand out when you wear that. I have like regular glasses. He has the different kind of glasses. You can find him on X at Patty Speaks with a Z. Patty Speaks with a Z. On X, he'll answer all of your questions unless he ignores you because you're below him. He's a big star and you're not. And he'll say, screw you. It is the Ben Maller Show. And King Rory says, hey, Maller, get with the times, old man. The cool hip kids in Utah aren't drinking flavored milk. They're drinking dirty soda. I mean, who doesn't like putting creamer in their soda?
1: It's so good.
0: And they must be huge Penny Marshall fans, too. Didn't expect Penny Marshall's name to come up in the first part of the show. The cream soda is a staple of the deli. When you go to the deli, you get a nice cream soda with your pastrami sandwich and your matzo ball soup, and that's the proper way to eat that meal. Ferg Dog writes in, says, you correctly pointed out, shootings are way down in D.C. ever since the Bullets changed their name to the Wizards. But, Ferg Dog says, on the downside, there have been a huge increase in nerds playing Dungeons and Dragons. Personally, I think they were better off with the shootings. A lot of Dungeons and Dragons. Well, Harry Potter also. Don't forget about Harry Potter. Now, what came first? The Harry Potter movies, Harry Potter movie, or the Wizard's name? So the first this is interesting. It's pretty close. So the first Harry Potter movie, Harry Potter and the Sorcerer's Stone, came out in November of 2001. So, man, it's been almost 25 years.
1: That's crazy.
0: Holy crap on a cracker, Batman. And the Wizards name change. It was, I think, a little bit before that. Let me see here. The Wizards, a few years before. The Wizards name change happened in 1997. So 4 years before the Harry Potter movie. Is it possible that the people at the movie studio, they went with the Harry Potter thing because they said, hey, there's a basketball team named the Wizards now, so we must go with Hogwarts and Harry Potter and that whole thing and make that a cult phenomenon. No? Okay.
1: I mean, it could.
0: It's possible.
1: Would that be a conspiracy?
0: I don't know. Like conspiracy? Coinky dink? Possibly a coinky dink? Maybe? Something like that? Yeah. Nature Boy writes and says, does Anthony from Louisiana call Boogie Cuz? Well, I'll have to find out. I'm not sure. Well, let's go to, let's see here. I think he's on line 2. And let's say hello to Anthony in Louisiana. Hello, Anthony. Welcome.
4: Hey, Ben. You all right?
0: Well, thanks for asking. Appreciate that. Very stressful, as you know, doing the radio show, having to sit on my ass and watch the draft and pretend like I'm interested. Do you call Boogie Cuz?
4: Boogie Cuz?
0: Yeah. Do you call Boogie Cuz?
4: Nah.
0: You do not. All right, Nature Boy, I've been informed by Anthony in Louisiana that he does not call Boogie Cuz. You do not do that. It's interesting to me that you don't do that. And I noticed you the other night, you did not call up last night. We had Mary was in here, Mary the board op, and you did not call up to say hello to Mary. Is that because you thought maybe your friend might be upset, the one that's on the other side of the glass here, if you were playing flirty stuff with Mary? You
4: know? Oh, I fell asleep. I'm sorry, I didn't call.
0: You fell asleep? Oh, man. How dare you? How
4: hey,
0: dare
4: Liberty.
0: You?
4: Hey, cuz.
0: I got to stay up all night.
1: What
0: he
1: up,
0: fell asleep.
1: Cause?
0: This guy fell asleep. Can you believe that?
4: It's good to hear from you, Lorraine.
1: I'm sure. I was thinking about you today. Hope you're doing
4: How
1: well.
4: How was your weekend?
1: I didn't have a weekend.
4: Oh, you didn't have a weekend?
1: No, I did not have a weekend.
4: It's good to hear from you.
0: Would you like to give her a weekend? Because she didn't have a weekend. So why don't you buy her a weekend? How do do you buy a weekend? Where can you buy a weekend?
1: You just buy me a vacation.
4: That's a good question.
0: musician weekend, you could do that,
1: ooh.
0: Right?
4: Yeah. We should come to Vince, but I can still take it out back.
1: Oh, yeah.
0: Oh,
1: back.
0: Yeah. Lorena, come back. On now. How can men compete with Anthony? Who's gonna? Now, you're going to buy her the Bloomin' Onion, right?
4: I might.
0: You're
4: right.
0: You're a steak guy? Yeah, well, that's what you get at the Outback. You go with the Bloomin' Onion. Yeah, not the Bloomin' Onion. You go with the steak if you want. I'm a Bloomin' Onion appetizer guy.
1: You do the Bloomin' Onion and the steak.
4: I heard my friend Sunday night. You know, Andrea?
0: Yes, Andrea, the astrology insider. Yeah, what about her?
4: Yeah, I heard it on radio. Tell her I say hello.
0: I did. I've told her. She says hello. She's flattered. I've said that.
1: Anthony, what's your sign?
4: Libra.
1: He's a Libra. Oh, okay.
0: Why'd you say okay? All right, thank you. Bye bye.
1: Well, I'm a Scorpio, but I'm on the Libra line because I'm early.
0: Oh, you're
1: October.
0: On the spectrum.
1: Yeah.
0: Yeah. All right. Supermarket Steve says I can't answer why AJ decided to move to Utah over Boston. He was looking for a much more diverse climate, says Supermarket Steve. Well, isn't usually what happens is these guys get shopped around. I was told by somebody years ago, I'm assuming it's much worse now than it was then when I was told this, that if you're a top-notch high school player, they actually, some of these private schools will recruit you. So they'll pay for your home and all that and give you a salary to play high school basketball. And you have to move out to somewhere like Timbuktu or something like that to make it work. So. There you go. Monkey Biz Doug writes in, says, Ben, the guys before you, he made some comments about something, and he's complaining. What do you want me to do, Doug? I have no control over anything. I get along with most people, not everyone. There's a few people I hate here, but most people I like. Robbie the Mariner fan says, in most of the USA, it is now Brigadier General and five-star curmudgeon Justin in Cincinnati's birthday. And then he wanted to do a birthday shout out. We do not do birthday shout outs. If you want on Cameo, I am on Cameo. We can do that over there. This is not a morning show. This is a professional overnight talk show or something like that. Let's go to.
2: Happy birthday. You
0: no, no, we don't. That's not, certainly not Justin. Justin's in bed right now. He has the early bird special and goes right to bed. Let's say hello to Jason in Baton Rouge, Louisiana. What's going
5: on? Hello. How are you guys doing?
0: Jason, if I was any better, I'd be a Kiffin, but not Lane Kiffin, who I believe just guaranteed. We don't need to watch college basketball this week. He guaranteed it because LSU is going to win the championship, so I will not watch. I will avoid college football, rather, because LSU is going to win. So, yeah.
5: Okay. Well, LSU definitely, nobody had to watch college baseball here in Baton Rouge because LSU definitely did not make the field of 64 this year.
0: The ping of college baseball, they did not get it done. What a shame.
5: No.
0: What a shame.
5: But the reason why I'm calling is because this whole Sorsby situation with the NFL not holding the draft for him and stuff like that. So anyway, here they're denying his application. At LSU, we had a wide receiver that now plays for the Patriots, and his last name was Butte. Do you remember what Butte got in trouble with when he was at LSU?
0: Well, I am a fan of Butte, as you say, so no, I don't remember. Was it gambling?
5: Oh, well, of course LSU shoved it under the rug. Over $500,000 in sports betting problems. You can Google it. The whole story's there. But of course, LSU didn't want the Advocate, the local paper, to write stories about it. And so they threatened the local paper to yank their media credentials.
0: Okay, so
5: papers wrote about it.
0: Well, what are you getting at? Are you saying, Jason, that the NFL is going to lose a lawsuit? Because they're going to get sued, most likely. Are you saying they're going to lose a lawsuit here and Sorsby's going to be able to play?
5: I just think the whole thing is hypocritical. How is Butte even allowed to play?
0: Well, the NFL, this
5: guy made over $500,000 in bets on sports. When he was at LSU, compromised the integrity of these games.
0: I hear you. The NFL will say, okay, that's a wide receiver. The quarterback is the one that if a guy's going to fix a game, they're going to get the quarterback. Their argument would be, hey, that's different. You can be a wide receiver and you maybe get the ball's thrown your way 7 or 8 times a game if you're lucky. And if you're a quarterback, you touch the ball every single offensive snap. 60, 70 snaps a game, you're touching the ball. So that's what they would argue.
5: A wide receiver can't fumble intentionally. No, that would never happen.
0: That obviously could, but the chances are much greater. if you were a wise guy and I said, listen, we got to fix Packers game in week 7. Who do you think you're going to try to pay off to be able to fix that game? What are you going to get the most bang for your buck, a wide receiver or the quarterback?
5: Crew. So I guess apparently what he was betting on mostly was prop bets. The over-under on his own amounts of catches and things like that.
0: Yeah. Well, listen, you say the NFL is
5: still messing with the integrity of the game. Either way you slice it.
0: I got you. All right, well, we'll leave it there. Look at that. Jason, bringing down the local school there, LSU. It is the Ben Maller Show, 877-99 on Fox is the number if you want to be part, 877-99 on Fox. So Darren Peterson drafted by the Utah Jazz compared to Kobe Bryant by Boogie Cousins. And he is fired up, and he says he's just a regular guy. And he was asked what fans should know about him. He said, quote, I'm a cool guy, approachable, and if you want a picture or an autograph or anything, just come say what's up. You want to bet that comes back to bite him in the ass the next time he's having a nice cheeseburger and fries at the local diner, and there's a line of 35 people to take photos? Suddenly he's like, I'm not that approachable anymore. Leave me alone. All right, time now for the Who Am I game. This is where I pretend to be somebody else, as we call it, the Who Am I game. So Caleb Wilson went 4th overall by the Bulls. He joined me as just the second North Carolina player to go in the top 5 that wasn't coached by Dean Smith. Smith retired way back in 1997, died shortly after that. But Caleb Wilson.
2: Who?
0: He's a basketball player. He went 4th overall by the Bulls. And he joins me as the second North Carolina player to go in the top 5 that wasn't actually coached by the legend Dean Smith in Chapel Hill since Smith retired in 1997. Who am I? That is the question. The answer, we'll get to it. We will do it next. However, it is the, let's see here, eeny, meeny, miny. I know it's a B block. What hour?
6: Number 1.
0: The cup is taking over the U.S. Can you feel it? 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
1: It is the Ben Maller Show. 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We are influencers, unless we're not. Help us out, though. Do us a solid. We're competing against all these other highly promoted, highly paid gas bags and blowhards that work here at the company. So we need your support. It's a little overnight nonsense that we have here, and it really does piss off some of those weasels in corporate when we end up beating some of the daytime shows, and it does happen on a regular basis, so let's keep that going. Back to it. Back to it we go, and the big payoff on the Who Am I game. Before we get to that, though, a reminder, where do you need to go? You need to go to Home Depot. You need to go to Home Depot. Did I say that? I'm going to do it. I'm doing it.
2: Do it.
1: 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And a lot of people ripping the England team, the English there, as they ended up in a draw in Group L against Ghana. Although Mary was happy about that. She was excited about that. Colombia with a 1-0 win over Congo. So listen, there's some of the matchups there. You had Portugal destroy Uzbekistan 5-0. So some of the scores from the World Cup to check out Home Depot. Time now for the Who Am I game. This is where we pretend to be somebody else. As we call it, the Who Am I game. Caleb Wilson went 4th overall by the Chicago Bulls. He joined me as the 2nd North Carolina player to go in the top 5 that wasn't coached by Dean Smith. Since Smith retired way back in 1997, who do we have here? Paul Pfeiffer from Rob the Goat Man, J.K. Rowling, the most beloved author in the world from Ferg Dog.
2: Harry Potter.
1: Pooch Aloop from Alf the Alien Opiner. Adrian Peterson, guest by Femi, the top Uber Eats driver in Minnesota. Maller prop guy going with Patty Speaks as his answer. Oh, look, you're playing for the Bullets. You see that? You got the Bullets uniform on.
2: I love a good AI.
3: Looking pretty good at defense.
1: Look at solid. You got the, you're wearing a hat while you're playing. I didn't know that was allowed. Baltimore Bullets, too. Pretty impressive. Scott Wedman from Pauly D. What else do we have? Tyler Hansborough from Robbie the Mariner fan. Stacey Augman from Eileen. What say you, Lorena?
2: Michael Jordan.
1: No, it is also not Christian Leitner. I guess by Arik. Good to see his name. In Minnesota, James Naismith from Nostradamus also wrong. The correct answer would be none other than the great Marvin Williams. Marvin Williams. Marvin Williams in 05. Marvin Williams.
4: 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Stu Gotts and Company. 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The Odd Couple with Rob Parker and Kelvin Washington. 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
9: NBC News Radio, I'm Tammy Trujillo. NBC News is projecting Brad Lander will win the Democratic primary for New York's 10th Congressional District. He spoke to his supporters after the win.
10: Solidarity is the force that we need to vanquish Trump's fascism.
11: Yes.
10: To abolish ICE. And to stand up to the billionaires who are rigging our economy.
9: Lander was backed by Democratic Socialist and New York City Mayor Zohran Mamdani. He defeated incumbent Congressman Dan Goldman. Things could get heated between President Trump and members of his own party when he travels to Capitol Hill on Wednesday. White House correspondent John Decker says one of the topics on the table has been top of mind for Trump.
12: The president has expressed his displeasure with the Senate Majority Leader, John Thune, as it relates to one piece of legislation in particular. It's the Save America Act that would change the way that federal elections are conducted in this country.
9: Thune has resisted Trump's calls to abolish or suspend the filibuster in order to get it through, insisting the votes just aren't there. Meanwhile, several Republicans have expressed their own frustration with Trump's Iran deal, objecting to the U.S. unfreezing Iranian assets without getting more concessions from the regime. That will also be discussed Wednesday. Protesters involved in last year's shooting at an ICE detention center south of Dallas have been sentenced. Mark Mayfield has details.
13: Benjamin Song, the man accused of opening fire and striking a police officer, received a 100-year sentence. A handful of others accused of aiding Song were sentenced to 50 years behind bars on terrorism charges. Federal prosecutors called the case domestic terrorism that was inspired by Antifa ideology. I'm Mark Mayfield.
9: Another Blair Witch project's on the way. A reboot of the found footage film hits theaters in September of 27. The original film is considered one of the most successful indie films ever, bringing in nearly $250 million at the global box office. You're listening to the latest from NBC News Radio.

0: Here's what you need to know.
1: The NFL decided not to hold a supplemental draft this year, so quarterback Brendan Sorsby will not be in the league this season. The Falcons gave tight end Kyle Pitts a 3-year extension. NCAA Division I approved a new 5-year eligibility model. The Portland Trailblazers' new head coach is Micah Norry, who is a Minnesota assistant. The Washington Wizards selected A.J. DeBonta of BYU number one in the NBA draft. At the World Cup, Portugal, a 5-0 winner over Uzbekistan. Cristiano Ronaldo scored 2 goals in the first half. Ghana shocked England 0-0, even though England outshot them 18-2. 1-0 victories for both Croatia and Colombia. To the Major League Baseball scoreboard, San Diego 7-6 over Atlanta in 10 innings. Dodgers won 12-3 at Minnesota. White Sox edge Cleveland 2-1. Milwaukee shut out the Reds, and Philadelphia won at Washington. I'm Steve DeSager.
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0: Current update, if you will. Welcome in the beginning of another hour of the Ben Maller Show. We are in the air everywhere as we burst into speech hour after hour, roaming at the mouth, coast to coast, border to border, and beyond, on the vast and brashly powerful microphones of FSR emanating live.
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0: 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And then I got this, and I don't know why I can't close the deal. Neil sent this to me, but he did. 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I'm going to throw a fastball. Here we go. Here, throwing a fastball. Ah, just off the plate. I just missed the plate.
2: You missed.
0: Damn it. Next, I'm going to get it next time. I'm going to hit the strike zone, and we will not go to a ABS challenge. We will not be doing that. Our lead story this hour is from baseball. Talking baseball. We have a follow-up to the mushroom cloud by the bay. The mushroom cloud by the bay. A story we talked about previously. The finger wag heard around the baseball world. So if you've not heard the latest on this, perhaps not. The Giants first baseman, Rafael Devers, plays third sometimes too, but Rafael Devers has publicly apologized. Why would he do that? Well, he apologized to his manager, Tony Vitello, who Danny in Nashville told me was going to be God's gift to baseball. I have a feeling he'll be back in Knoxville managing soon. Anyway, Giants first baseman, Rafael Devers, publicly apologizing to the skipper, Tony Vitello, after showing him up in a random game over the weekend when the manager attempted to put a pinch runner in. Rafael Devers shooed him away. He did the shoe sign, and he, nope, go. Shooed him away. Did not want the pinch runner in the game there. That was in Miami. Devers drew a leadoff walk. He waved off the rookie pinch runner, Jonah Cox, and then got very angry. There was a lot of bad body language directed towards the Giants dugout. He covered his face with his helmet. He yelled into it, because that always works, and did leave the field and all that stuff. He avoided the backslap, the attaboy by the Giants bench coach there, Jace Tingler, and went straight to sulk in the Giants clubhouse, said, I'm out of here. Now, Devers, who does not speak to the media much, why would he? Even though he's a $300 million guy, he doesn't like to talk to the media. He did address this on Tuesday before the game against the Vagabond Orphans of Baseball, The Athletics. He said it was, quote, a misunderstanding, is what Devers said. He thought Vitello was pulling him due to lingering hamstring soreness he had mentioned earlier, and he says that is no longer an issue. Okay, Devers apologized to Vitello, the manager, and said that that happened in the manager's office after the game, and they talked on the long flight from Florida back to the West Coast. Devers called the incident, quote, heat of the moment, Devers said. He also accused, who do you think he accused of being the bad guy? Do you think he accused Tony Vitello? Do you think he accused Buster Posey? Do you think he accused his teammates? Do you think he accused the fans? Or do you think he accused the media? The media! He played the media card from the bottom of the deck. Because we all know those baseball writers don't lick the toes of the players. No, no, no, no, no. Not at all. No fanboys in the media. Oh, they're mean. One of the meanest media towns, San Francisco. Holy crap. Man alive. Anyway, so Devers, again, he blamed the media, said the media blew it out of proportion. And then this is why he avoids talking to the reporters. He said, because you evil media, if it wasn't for you meddling reporters, I would still be with the Red Sox. All right, so that is a good jumping off point. Let us discuss the question. You've got Giant slugger Rafael Devers saying that his base running hissy fit, Devers saying his base running hissy fit was a, quote, misunderstanding. He blamed the media for blowing it out of proportion. And so what direction does all this point you towards? So I've got Baked Vanilla, Kmart, and British Airwaves. And we will combine all of these things together. Baked Vanilla, Kmart, and British Airwaves. And we are going to put the biscuit in the basket is what we're going to do. So number one. All right, sweet baby Jesus. That's the phrase here. This was a come to Jesus meeting for Rafael Devers and the Giants here, the Giants and Devers. Buster Posey called him aside and read him the riot act. And Devers was convinced, or had his arm twisted either way, that he had to do this. The Giants and Devers were getting cooked, absolutely cooked, on real media and fake social media. So they circled the wagons, and they went down to the Gilroy Garlic Festival together, and they found a garlic cotton candy machine, and they started spinning the garlic and the sugar together. And they said, okay, that's what we got to do. We got to spin the garlic and the sugar, and that's what we got to do. So the manager, Tony Vitello, played along. What choice does he have? He backed Devers strongly, calling it a, quote, non-issue. That's a lie. And highlighting how he treats Vitello's family. Well, that's great. So is Devers nicer to your kids than he is you? Apparently so. We gave that the YAWN treatment. That was a yawn. That was a yawn. So this is a version of the truth. It is a version of the truth. It is just not the whole truth. And nothing but the truth. The spin. The spin from this Giants roller coaster can trigger temporary motion sickness. So be very, very careful. And a clinical episode of vertigo. That's how much spin is going on this. Now, you check the air quality index in the Giants clubhouse there. Devers apologized because he had to. The Giants accepted because they had to. And they're all doing this for the court of public opinion. Nobody believes any of this. Like, seriously, nobody with half an IQ point believes any of this. Like, even our friend Eileen in San Francisco, she's snickering right now saying, oh, this is bullcrap. This is it. You know what this is? It is going down to the Gilroy Garlic Festival, which I love. I know they stopped it for a few years because of some terrible things, but I used to go. I've been many times, and I love it. I need to get back there. But the Gilroy Garlic Festival, which is the world's capital of garlic. So you go down there, and you find the porta potty at the Gilroy Garlic Festival, and you tip it over, and you spray some Febreze on top of the porta potty. And what it does is it adds a baked vanilla smell on top of the smoldering pile of turds. In this case, the Giants are the porta potty with the smoldering pile of turds. And Rafael Devers is a chaos agent with, unfortunately for him, a weak bat and a fat contract. Now, page two. So Devers, the Giants were in L.A., actually. I was there with Marlins Man, my buddy Marlins Man. And that was one of the last games I went to there. We were sitting there watching, and the news came down that Rafael Devers had been traded to the Giants. It was like a big deal. It was a Sunday night game and all that. And Devers was acquired with a lot of optimism. In fact, the Red Sox sent several bags of optimism to the Giants when that trade went down. And that was about a year ago, however, be careful what you wish for. Devers has not only been a baseball player, he's been horrible in San Francisco. It's not my opinion. It's a fact. He has not been providing ROI, return on investment, has not been good. So the question, Rafael Devers has now apologized for showing up as manager, breaking baseball decorum. He has now apologized. The Giants still stink. And when they don't stink, they smell. And so how does all this look from 30,000 feet up in the sky? How does all this look? So using my Spidey-like senses, all right, San Francisco, what they're doing now is they're putting extra rich and creamy Betty Crocker frosting on a cake that is stale. You can put the greatest frosting in the world on the cake. The cake is still stale. So what are you doing? Like, seriously, you check the locker room toxins. And again, Rafael Devers, it's not you. It's you. That's what Buster Posey would say. So the president of baseball ops here, Buster Posey, now he noted that it's just frustrating. The team's not very good. The team is terrible, blah, blah, blah, blah. It's been a bad season. However, Posey has not ruled out decommissioning Rafael Devers, has not ruled out excommunicating him at the deadline, even though Tony Vitello, the manager, publicly gave a bubble bath to Rafael Devers. So using my Maller-branded crystal ball, Buster Posey, sounding like a man who is using ChatGPT to try to figure out how to trade a depreciating asset and get something in return. And when that fails, he's going to go down and say, I'm going to start a pop

It's like a throwback to back in the day when guys were smoking cigs while they were playing back in the old days. Anyway, so Boone addressed the snuffleupagus in the room with the lolly, and he told Jazz Chisholm it was a bad look, Boone said, and later on during a grab-ass podcast with podcasters who literally rub his shoulders. Boone said of Chisholm, he said, "That pisses me off," he said. "That won't be going on." Claimed he was unaware of it. So the question, what do you make of Aaron Boone and what appears to be certainly a clueless reaction by Aaron Boone, a clueless reaction to one of his more well-known players, Jazz Chisholm, and Lollipop Gate. Everything has to be a gate. Lollipop Gate. So why would a major league manager pretend to not see something that everyone else saw? Even blind Emmett, blind Seabass, Stevie Meatballs, like all our blind guys saw this, and yet he's pretending, Aaron Boone, that he didn't see it? Like, let's not sugarcoat it like a lollipop here. Aaron Boone's, who, me? Me? That act was a masterclass in managerial, not money laundering, narrative laundering is what that was, right? Narrative laundering. And to believe that Aaron Boone completely missed his second baseman standing there on the field looking like a 1970s TV detective, it's really hard to have that be believable. Like, impossible. It's like, he's just out there. What are you doing? Are you managing the game like you're on a British Airways transcontinental flight wearing a sleep mask in the dugout? Did you order Uber Eats to get a pizza and you were eating the pie while that was going on? It's like, seriously. Now, Aaron Boone, this is all part of his experience. This is the ethos of Aaron Boone, who has lifetime employment like a tenured professor. He is a corporate diplomat wrapped in a pinstriped uniform. And there's another example of the sequel not being the equal. The Steinbrenner kids own the team. George Steinbrenner would have called the SWAT team to have Jazz Chisholm taken out of the Yankee clubhouse and would have sent him down to AAA, which used to be Columbus back in the day. Now it's in Pennsylvania. And that would have been it. Now, if Aaron Boone admits he saw it, if he saw it during the game, and did nothing, did absolutely nothing. He looks like a substitute teacher. Boy, I love those bad subs who just completely lost control of the classroom. You ever have one of those? You did? Okay. So if he claims, Aaron Boone, that he was entirely oblivious, again, it looks like he was taking a cat nap on the bench. And that was it. While the Yes Network cameras were out there, and they were doing detective work, I will guarantee you somebody at the Yes Network, the Yankee propaganda channel, got a phone call saying, "What are you doing? You're making our guy look bad. You can't, I mean, I don't care if he's out there smoking a cigar. Don't put him on camera." I know. This doesn't matter. He could be eating Pop-Tarts out there. Doesn't matter. Don't put him on TV. All right, we won't put him on TV. Now, I know in the court of public opinion, he opted for the latter of those options there, playing the shocked parent, Aaron Boone, I don't understand. Why are you calling me, Mr. Principal? I don't know. Why are you calling my house? Yes. Then, of course, the moment happened last night. Jazz Chisholm hit a go-ahead game-winning two-run bomb, putting the Bronx Bombers in the win column there. And the very next night there, so the night after this happened, last night, it's a go-ahead game-winning two-run homer for the Yankees. As it turned out, they were the road team. Boone instantly pivoted and said he can have all the lollies he wants, all the lollipop. Of course he can. Now, Jazz, never missing a moment to go viral, he hit the home run, and what do you think he ran and grabbed in the dugout? Ding, ding, ding, ding, ding. That is correct. He grabbed a container of lollipops. And he's like, "Here you go." Like you go to the dentist. Say, "Can I get my lolly?" "Okay, here's a lolly. Thank you." And they played the music, of course, serenading

0: Jazz Chisholm with the lollipop song in the locker room to celebrate the win. It is the Ben Maller Show. If you would like to be part, you can join us right now, 877-99 on Fox. That's 877-996-6369. Also on X, at Ben Maller. That's at Ben Maller. If you'd like to be part of the program, we'll take a fair amount of calls, here if you want to do it. Also on X, at Ben Maller. That's at Ben Maller. You can be part of the program that way as well. Coming up later this hour, we have Maller the third degree. We'll also have the Insta Trivia. That'll be coming up a little bit later in the hour. And one of the biggest stars in baseball, one of the big names in baseball, heading to the trainer's room. And it doesn't look good. It doesn't look good. We'll get to that, and we will do it next. However, it is the A block, and let's see, what hour is it right now? The assembly line is open.
1: Number two.
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1: She's so cool.
0: It is the Ben Maller Show. And I, Bill Miller, reminder, this show is interactive. It's not some pre-packaged situation. No, no, no. We're doing live, and that means you can be part of it. You don't have to be. You can sit back and not participate. You're the kid in the back of the class that doesn't do anything. Or you can sit in the front of the class and try to get on the air and all that. 877-99 on Fox. That's 877-996-6369. Also on X at Ben Maller. That's at Ben Maller. I'll wear lipstick. Send that in. Lorena is back from her hiatus. You can say hello to her. FSR Tech Queen.
2: Hi, Bill.
0: No talking to me. And in the producer's chair, our buddy Patty. Big morning producer.
3: Hey-o.
0: Find him on X at Patty Speaks with a Z. Patty Speaks with a Z. Back to him. King Roy says, I think Jazz Chisholm should go to the next level and get one of those oversized lollipops and have that in his mouth while he's playing. You're talking about like the amusement park style lollies that you get at Disneyland?
2: Ugh, those are the worst.
0: Well, if you're a lolly fan.
2: But they're too big and you can never finish them. And then you got to put them somewhere. And then they get lint all over them.
0: That is true, yes.
2: And you got to wash them. Have you ever washed a lollipop?
0: No, I would throw it away. I would never wash it.
2: You shouldn't have to wash a lollipop.
0: No, I would not wash. And when there's no point in washing a lolly. How do you keep one of those giant lollies? You have to put it in a like a Ziploc bag or something like that?
2: But even the plastic gets stuck to the lolly.
0: Oh, man.
2: Okay, but Disney has made a money market for this.
0: Oh, yeah?
2: They have a solution for the problem.
0: What is that's good.
2: They have a plastic case in the shape of Mickey's head. It looks like one of the red balloons.
0: Oh, okay. Yeah.
2: And you put that around your lollipop.
0: So it locks the lolly in, and they only charge $700 for that?
2: It's probably like $10.
0: $10.
2: Oh, my gosh. You know what? I'm going to get one next time I go.
0: You're going to buy one?
2: Okay. I don't know the last time I bought a lollipop there.
0: Well, if you buy that, if you buy the case, you've got to buy the lolly.
2: I'm buying the whole set. Yeah, no, it'll be the whole thing.
0: Yeah, the match.
2: I'm going on Sunday. I'll do it Sunday.
0: A late night drug tester says you got to be careful running around with a lollipop. The stick could poke an eye out. That's why toothpicks were outlawed, I'm sure. In the Major League Baseball world. Clearly. What else do we have? Let's see. Page down. Jay Scoop says, Ben, I don't know why people complain when the show Rundown allegedly gets posted late. I subscribe to Maller Plus, and I've never received a late Rundown. In fact, I already have the one for tomorrow's show. That is correct. It'll only cost you $39.99 a month, and it's called Maller Plus.
2: What a deal.
0: It's a premium value for select members. At $39.99, you will get the rundown of every single show that we've ever done. You get all the insider information. In fact, you will even be invited to a production meeting where you can pitch topic ideas.
4: Wow.
0: As you know, we do a table read in the afternoon for this show. We don't just show up here helter skelter and just start talking. No. There's a table read at 4 o'clock, and then we have a kind of a rewrite situation, and then I think it's about 7:30 we reconvene and we go over the corrections, and then there's a rewrite, and then we do that right up until the start of the show. And so Jay Scoop knows about that because he's a Maller Plus member, and so God bless him for that. And all of you guys that pay $39.99 to be a Maller Plus member, we thank you. Jill, the long-suffering Yankee fan, is Team Lolly. She's a fan of Jazz Chisholm and his lollipops. So there is that. Let's go to the phones, or she just thinks I'm wrong. Let's go to Random Ryan in Carolina. Buggity. Hi, Ryan.
5: I'm reporting live from North Carolina, Mr. NASCAR himself.
0: The one and only. It's a checkered flag phone call.
5: That's right. Hi, Lorena.
2: Hi.
5: Hi there. NASCAR owner and former Washington Wizards forward Michael Jordan had a great week. I heard the Washington Wizards had a good night as well.
0: Yeah, Jordan put a curse on the Wizards, though, I think, when he left there. He put a curse on it.
5: Was it one of the witch doctors from the England game, the Ghana and England game?
0: That works apparently. How much does it cost to hire a witch doctor? We could, you know.
5: At least $7.
0: Okay. I can come up with $6. You got an extra dollar? We put that together?
5: I think I can manage it. I think I can get that up.
0: Nice. All right. Well, let's could take that out of context, but I hear it.
2: Get some Bluetooth.
0: we have commercials.
5: I might have to start a GoFundMe.
0: Yeah. I understand. So.
5: Well, anyway, did you pay attention to the NASCAR race in San Diego this weekend, Ben?
0: I didn't watch it. I saw the highlights of it. I saw the nonsense with the guy running out on the course there and getting, I think, federal charges, if I'm not mistaken. And then
5: you've been there before, right?
0: I've been in that area, Coronado and whatnot. Yeah, it's beautiful. Yeah, I used to work in San Diego.
5: It's a beautiful place.
0: Yeah, for sure.
5: The cars this weekend were driving past aircraft carriers, Navy SEALs, and a Starbucks store. It was beautiful.
0: Yeah, well, they don't have a lot of Starbucks stores in San Diego.
5: They do on the base. It was right there on the course, and they had the logo right there, blasted for everyone.
0: Did they pay extra for that logo? Do you think they paid a little extra?
5: I don't think they covered up the logo like they did at Levi Stadium or anything like that.
0: No, they did not. They're not going full stick up. They're not stick up their tuchus like the World Cup people. They're not like that.
5: Yeah, no crap. But the NASCAR winner this weekend was Corey Heim. He's a young gun coming out of a Toyota stall. And do you want a fun fact, Ben?
0: Do we have our imaging here? I mean, is this legitimate fun or is this kind of half fun? Is this legitimate fun?
5: No,
0: or?
5: This is a very fun fact.
0: All man. Right. Well, give me the sounder. Here we go. This is a fun fact from Random Ryan in Carolina.
5: Cristiano Ronaldo, the star of Portugal, he is actually, the Ronaldo name is named after Ronald Reagan.
0: Huh? Really?
5: Look it up. Look it up on the Google machine. His father was such a fan of Ronald Reagan. The Ronaldo name is actually after Ronald Reagan.
0: Hmm. Let me see here. Hold on a sec. I'm on the Google machine here. Hold on a sec. Here.
5: Oh, my.
0: And it says, according to the Google machine, it says that is correct. No lies detected. Oh. That Cristiano Ronaldo was named after Ronald Reagan because his parents admired the U.S. president and thought his name sounded
5: strong. I heard he loved cream soda, too.
0: Yeah. Well, what else? Reagan liked radio. He's an old radio guy, Ronald Reagan.
5: I heard he was a Hollywood star before all the politics stuff. I don't know. I'm a young guy.
0: Yeah, he was. But he got in like the early days of radio. He did recreations of Chicago Cubs games on the radio in Iowa. Ronald
5: really?
0: Reagan. Yeah.
5: Was he a friend of Harry Carey?
0: No, although he was, Reagan did show up to the 1989 All-Star Game in Anaheim, and Harry was not there, but he I think, broadcast.
5: Yeah, but to pull it full circle for myself, remember Ronald Reagan landing at the Daytona 500 when Richard Petty was running?
0: Boogity, boogity, boogity. All right, thank you.
5: Boogity, boogity, boogity, boogity, boogity.
0: All right, there he goes, Random Ryan. That's your NASCAR minute. Right there. NASCAR
2: Ben,
0: minute.
2: Ben. Did you see down in La Jolla in San Diego? Because he was talking about San Diego.
0: Yeah, the race though.
2: Did you see that there was a seal that had twins?
0: I did not.
2: Was it a sea lion? It's a sea lion.
0: Are you sure they were twins and not just two babies at the same
2: twins.
0: Time?
2: Twins.
0: Positive?
2: Twins. They
0: really?
2: Look identical.
0: Well, don't all seals look identical?
2: Well,
0: don't they?
2: Technically
0: they
2: maybe.
0: Do, right? They
2: but
0: all
2: do you realize there is a 0.6% chance of this happening, and the last time there was reported twins was like early 1900s. Yeah. Fun fact.
0: Okay, dude, you didn't play the sounder, so that's
2: no.
0: not a fun fact.
2: Well, I'm not
0: you
2: Ben Maller, so it's only okay. it's not a Ben Maller
0: I understand.
2: Fun fact.
0: That's not an official Ben Maller show fun fact. That is
2: then I might have my years wrong.
0: Probably so. Let's say hello to Danny Boy, one of my favorites. He's in St. Louis. Hello, Danny Boy. Welcome.
1: Hey, what's up, Ben? Hey, I want to call you Neb. That's Ben spelled backwards. I want to talk to you.
2: He's going to call you Neb.
0: Neb. You want to call me Neb.
1: Yeah, in the bizarro world. How you doing? Hey, Leanna, how you doing? I don't like a lollipop. I like a Leanna pop, but I'll tell you that.
2: Who's Leanna?
0: Just go with it.
1: Hey, I'm like Steve Harvey, man. Somebody gave me the wrong card right here. I want to show it. It does say Leanna. But hi, Leanna. How you doing? But anyway, hey, now, getting back to you. I would like to talk to you like this, though.
0: Have you signed up for Maller Plus, by the way? Have you signed up for Maller Plus? You get the rundown, all that stuff. $39.99 a month. Maller Plus.
1: Let me tell you, Neb. ask any blind person, man, you know, Social Security would love be able to make me be able to buy that plan, but unfortunately, you know what I'm saying?
0: No, I hear you. You just don't have the cash right now.
1: Like, that's right. I'm like the invisible man. I can't even see myself buying it. No, just kidding. Hey, ma'am, let me say this. What do you think about the U.S. soccer team? Let me say this to you about this. Yeah. You know, it's a feel-good story to me. It almost feels like when you go to church and you're a good sermon, you tell everybody about the good sermon, and then Monday you forget all about it. Because if they don't win in the knockout round, that's what it's going to be, a feel-good story.
0: Well, yeah. It's like, I don't even think it's a feel-good story yet until they actually win in the knockout. People want this. And can I call you by? I want to call you Nad. Can I call you Nad?
1: You know? You can call me Nad.
0: Okay. All right. Sounds kind of dirty to call another man a Nad.
2: Yeah. Don't put an S at the end of that.
1: Hey Ben. My favorite day was just 2 days ago.
0: 2 days ago. Why was two? Father's Day, was that your favorite?
1: Yeah. Dad. Yeah. You know. Yeah. Sometimes Monday through Saturdays I'm Nad, but on Sunday I'm Dad. How you doing?
0: I hear you. Look at you. You're full of energy, Danny boy. You're full of energy here.
1: That's what I'm saying. You know what I'm saying? Just hit my puberty stage right now. Hey, Nap, I would like to say also to you this. What do you think about A-Cup going to the Sacramento Kings? I would have thought that Memphis would have had got him since they said that they are so sick and tired of Job. You would think that they would have got.
0: Yeah. Well, I liked him when I saw him play in the tournament, and he looks like a good player. Although it's, you know, who knows if that'll transition to the NBA. Usually, you go to Sacramento, it's like the black hole there. You don't come out alive. It's you know, things don't go well for you. So we'll see. Well, I'll leave it there. But you're full of energy. How about that, Danny boy from St. Louis, bringing the heat right there as he often does. We thank him for that. We are moments away from Maller to the third degree. I would like to point out that if you had Juan Soto staying healthy, you're a loser. So the Mets lost again, as they often do. And Juan Soto, the highest paid player in professional baseball, he's down for the count. Injury situation, left the game with a back injury. Lost to the Chicago Cubs. The Mets say Soto was removed with left side back tightness. Oh, my back. Soto missed 15 games earlier this season with a calf strain. Of course, the Mets stepped up, and they lost 12 of those 15 games. Very impressive. 12 games in a row they lost without Juan Soto. So see how long he's going to be out. When baseball players get hurt, always bet the over. Always bet the over. But the biggest contract in baseball, Juan Soto, down for the count. We're going to have Mallardly third degree. Time now for the Insta trivia. We dedicate this to Robbie the Mariner fan. Seattle Mariner Cole Young became the first Pittsburgh-born visiting player to homer in his first game in Pittsburgh since blank. Again, Cole Young of the Mariners became the first Pittsburgh-born visiting player to homer in his first game in Pittsburgh since blank. That's the Insta trivia, the answer. And Maller to the third degree. We'll get to that, and we will do it next. However, it is the B block. What hour are we looking at here?
3: Number two.
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0: Become a valued member of the Maller Militia. Also, the Ben Maller Show weekend podcast, the spinoff, the Fifth Hour podcast. You can check that out. Of course, all this stuff available. You get all the information, as Jay Scoop pointed out, on the Maller Plus plan that you can get your hands on. Back to it.
1: Meat's very tasty.
0: Well, here is the Insta Trivia, then we'll get to Maller to the third degree. So the Insta Trivia is this. Seattle Mariner Cole Young became the first Pittsburgh-born visiting player to homer in his first game in the land of the Yinzer since blank. That is the question. What is they call them the Yinzers there. That's, that is the question. What is the answer? And let's see. Alf the Alien Opiner goes with the GOAT of Pittsburgh, Mr. Rogers. Clearly the GOAT of Pittsburgh. Neil Walker from Robbie, the long-suffering Mariner fan. Lionel Messi, who is 39 today, that old fart from late-night drug tester. Who else do we have? Rocky Blyer, guessed by JT, the wingman. All these answers sent in on X at Ben Maller. That's at Ben Maller. Andrew McCutcheon, former MVP from Dante. Joe Pepitone from Eileen in San Francisco. Chuck Connors, guessed by Johnny Q. Arnold Horshack from Donkey Sausage. Millie Small, guessed by Kathy in Madison. That's her answer. Anybody else? Let's see here. Do you have an answer, Lorena?
2: Jackie Robinson.
0: Oh, of course, the native son of Pittsburgh, unless not. No, the correct answer would be Marvin Williams. No, that's incorrect. It's William Baldy Loudon. There we go. I gave last hour's answer. It's William Baldy Loudon in the Federal League in 1914. The Federal League. Some guy named Baldy Loudon. I don't know who that is.
2: Love that name.
0: He's dead, so I think we're okay. He's not going to sue us. Yeah.
3: Is when Big Ben.
0: In 1914. Real. That's a long time ago. All right, here we go. And the man, the myth, the legend, Patty with Mallory 30.
4: All right, Ben, I got a couple for you here. Let's go to the first one. So Tom Brady made a recent podcast appearance where he said, I think there's no greater passer in the Football League than Aaron Rodgers. Ben, yeah. Do you agree with this statement?
0: Well, I think he said of all time, right?
4: Of all time, yeah.
0: Yeah, of all time. Very polite of Tom Brady, and totally subjective, and bullcrap. Tom never gives a straight answer, so everything I take from Tom Brady, I take with a grain of salt, because he's very open about the fact he doesn't speak the truth. Next!
4: All right, so we learned this week that over the offseason, Saints QB Tyler Shuck reached out to Drew Brees about setting up some throwing sessions with the Hall of Famer. Ben, with Brees as a mentor, yeah. Do you think Shuck will take another step forward this season?
0: Well, it's like if I hung out with Howard Stern, I'm not all of a sudden, like before he became woke, like I'm not going to become all of a sudden like the greatest broadcaster of all time. Like, you still have to have the ability. It's a nice thought. Like, if I just hang out with people that are better than me, that I'm going to somehow get better. It's generally not how it works. And Drew Brees is a unique character, his size and the way that he played and all that. So I don't think that's going to matter at all. Next!
4: All right, so Brendan Sorsby's agent, Ron Slavin, recently responded to the notion that Sorsby escaped punishment for his gambling by saying that Sorsby has been punished heavily already. He points out that Sorsby's faced an astronomical financial burden and he will no longer be able to compete for a Heisman or a Natty. Are you buying this response?
0: Yeah, we're going to start a GoFundMe and a bake sale for this guy. Come on, what are we doing here? Seriously, how do we do?
3: 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Stu Gotts and Company. 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Covino and Rich. The Odd Couple with Rob Parker and Kelvin Washington. 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
11: NBC News Radio, I'm Tammy Trujillo. The Senate's passed the War Powers Resolution on Iran, marking the first time both chambers of Congress approved such a measure. Mark Mayfield reports.
12: The Senate approved the House-passed resolution, which seeks to end the conflict without Congress declaring war or authorizing the use of military force. The Senate vote was 50-48, with four Republicans joining the majority of Democrats. The passage is mostly symbolic because it doesn't carry the force of law. I'm Mark Mayfield.
11: The votes have been cast in New York City. Mayor Zohran Mamdani says the socialist movement had a great primary election night Tuesday. Mamdani, backed progressive Democrat Brad Lander, won his primary for New York's 10th congressional district. Lander considers himself to be an ally to the socialist movement. And two of the Democratic socialists Mamdani endorsed, Clara Valdez in New York's 7th congressional district and Darielisa Avila Chevalier in New York's 13th congressional district, both won their U.S. House primaries. The two women defeated Democratic establishment incumbents. Google is investing $75 million in film studio A24 to develop AI-powered filmmaking tools. That story from Matt Mattinson.
13: The two sides have agreed to a deal that will have the studio work with Google's DeepMind unit. It'll give A24 access to AI research and infrastructure, while DeepMind's researchers will create new workflows with the studio. The deal doesn't include access to A24's content library. I'm Matt Mattinson.
11: Group play continued at the 2026 FIFA World Cup on Tuesday. Cristiano Ronaldo scored a pair of goals to lead Portugal to a 5-0 victory over Uzbekistan. He made history in that game, becoming the only man ever to score in six tournaments. England played to a scoreless draw against Ghana, while Croatia eliminated Panama from knockout round contention with a 1-0 victory in Toronto. The day was capped off with Colombia taking down the Democratic Republic of the Congo 1-0 in Guadalajara. 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

0: Here's what you need to know.
1: In the NBA draft's first round, the Wizards started by selecting BYU star A.J. Dabonsa. Utah Jazz then got Darren Peterson from Kansas, and Duke All-American Cameron Boozer went to Memphis. Chicago, fourth overall, got North Carolina's Caleb Williams, and then the Clippers selected Keaton Wagler from Illinois. The Trailblazers' new head coach is Micah Norry, who was a Minnesota assistant. Norry reportedly gets a one-year deal plus two team options. The NFL decided not to hold a supplemental draft this year, so quarterback Brandon Sorsby will not be in the league this season. At the World Cup, 1-0 victories for both Colombia and Croatia. Ghana tied England 0-0. Portugal 5-0 over Uzbekistan. In Major League Baseball's late game, the Padres in 10 innings edged Atlanta 7-6. The White Sox edged Cleveland 2-1, and Philadelphia with 8 in the ninth beat Washington 14-9. I'm Steve DeSager.
0: Militia, are you ready?
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3: Another classic. An absolute classic caught on camera moment in professional sports. Welcome in the beginning of another hour of the Ben Maller Show. We are in the air everywhere. Right in your face. We're in your face. Don't worry, we're going to scurry away in a minute. We will. Coast to coast, border to border, and beyond, on the vast and rollickingly powerful microphones of FSR emanating live from the up as we tap it up. Guaranteed human. We are from the world famous Fox Sports Radio studios where JC, our buddy from SoCal and Sherman Oaks. Now, Lorena was not here yesterday, but JC had one of the epic game show meltdowns as he played one of our games. It did not go well. We still love JC. We just don't want him to play the games anymore. And he wants you to know about tire rack. Yeah, it was really bad. It was like he just did not get anything right. 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I know Kathy and Madison and Monkey Biz Doug approved. Even the Russian kid. You know it's big when the Russian kid says thumbs up, and our buddy Kip. When Kip's also saying that, those are all really important things. 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
3: 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See how we did that there as we hang out together. And so happy to be part of the nonsense as we are together, united as one. United as one. So our lead this hour is from the Bay Area. Yet again, we go where the news of the day takes us. And I absolutely love it. So all of these sports leagues have cameras running pretty much 24/7 during these big days like the draft. And every once in a while, someone does the thing you can't do at the time you can't do it. And I take you now to the NBA draft. Now, we did not get any real blockbuster trades on day two of the draft. which is, I guess it was day one. It seemed like the draft started on Monday because that's when the Giannis trade happened late at night. So we had the actual beginning of the draft, which they're milking. They're absolutely milking this. The draft is now a two-day situation. Like, who the hell is going to be watching the second round of the draft? Seriously. If you're planning your day around the second round of the draft, I recommend some kind of intervention. I do. I'd like to see you get some help. Go out, touch some grass. Go out there. So we didn't get any trades. However, we did get some drama-o-rama right underneath the end of the Bay Bridge there. So if you didn't see this, perhaps not. Viral, behind the scenes footage of the Warriors draft room as everyone chirping. Chirp, chirp, chirp, chirp, chirp, chirp, chirp, chirp. That's what it sounds like. Everyone's chirping. Chirp, chirp, chirp, chirp, chirp. The footage appears to show, I have to say that for legal reasons, it shows the Golden State Warriors owner Joe Lacob and the general manager Mike Dunleavy Jr. in a heated conversation in the bowels of the arena there as they were going back and forth arguing, it would appear, on who exactly the Warriors were going to pick. Say what? Yeah, now the Warriors ended up with the number 11 pick. They selected Michigan forward Jaxel Lendenborg, who we remember from the tournament, played well, Dusty May's team. Now he's the coach of the Mavericks, but he was one of the stars there in the NCAA Final Four. So Lendenborg goes to the Warriors. Now, it's all about the quagmire in the back room, the palace intrigue in the back room. That's what this is all about. And so let's talk about it. It's a good jumping off point. So let us discuss the question. Here it is. Owner Joe Lacob, owner of the Golden State basketball team. They call him, what do they call him, governors? That's dumb. That's because of Draymond Green. That's like next level woke. We don't have owners. We have governors. Anyway, the owner, I don't work for the NBA. The owner, Joe Lacob, and the general manager, Mike Dunleavy Jr., disagree on what to do with the Warriors pick was blank. I love to fill in the blank. So I've got Super Size Me protein powder, and we also have Campbell's. And we will combine all of these things together, and we are going to have some delicious teriyaki beef with rice, a little pineapple on the side. That's the plan. That's what we're going to have. All right, so first of all, to fill the blank, again, the blank was owner Joe Lacob and the general manager Mike Dunleavy Jr. disagreeing on camera on what to do with the Warriors pick, which was the 11th overall, is blank. My word is Ted. Not Teddy, Ted, as in a TED talk on how not to run a draft room. You should always know, and you learn this the first day of radio school, the mic is always on. The mic is always on, and it's a loaded weapon, and anything you say can and certainly will be used against you in that department. Cameras are even worse. Cameras are even worse. So it's TED, as in TED Talk, because it's a peek behind the curtain, or I guess behind the war room, how they do the war room stuff instead, and proving the owner, in this case, is a micro manager. And that's the menu. Micromanaging is the menu, and you can call it Super Size Me, the Golden State Edition. We're finally seeing how the chicken nuggets are made. You see all that pink slime over there, and that's how they make it. So many have suspected that Joe Lacob is not just a casual owner who sits back and hires good people and lets them do it. No, no. Joe Lacob's a hands-on guy. Better known as a meddling boss. And now, for those that have been saying this behind the scenes, that the owner of the Warriors has been messing around, you now have the smoking gun. You have DNA evidence at the crime scene here. In fact, this was the Zapruder film of meddling, is what this was here. Frame-by-frame proof on camera that Joe Lacob cannot help himself. He cannot help himself. The body language, as lethal as an anaconda, it was. And those nonverbal cues, big body language person. So the nonverbal cues speak the gospel on this one. Even Danny Boy there in St. Louis knows this, right? He's over there. He's like, well, I don't know what you're talking about. I can't see. Even you saw the body language here on this one. All right, so you just did. The nonverbal stuff, that's the story here. When you extend, and if you, I'm going to describe this for our blind listeners like Stevie Meatballs and Inca Terra and all that. So when you extend your left arm, which is what Joe Lacob did, and you've got your other arm, your other hand in your pocket. So the right hand and arm obviously were in the pocket. The hand was. The left arm was extended in a fighting type stance, if you will. More like a competitive slapping type situation. So that is a negative body language situation. The message, if you know anything about body language, is a defensive posture, closed off, not willing to listen, guarded. Those are all ways you could describe the owner of the Warriors as he was having a conversation. Why would you be defensive? Why would you be closed off? Why would you be guarded unless you disagreed on who the team was going to pick and you played the ultimate power play, power play? And you said, hey, I own the team, schmuck. You draft who I want. And oh, by the way, if I owned a team, I'd do that too. And so would you. We'd all be like Jerry Jones, or in this case, Joe Lake. And you look back, you take a couple steps and you look down at the Warriors and you're like, well, wait a minute, this team was cooking, winning all those championships. They had all the good players and all that stuff. Now they're all long in the tooth and they haven't been able to fill out the roster with functional players. And you're like, now we know. The great dynasties, they don't collapse from the outside. It's not like there's outside influence that collapsed here. The Warriors have rotted internally. The owners are messing around. They're futzing around, and we have evidence that Joe Lacob is one of those guys. The Warriors, they thought they had hit the jackpot with players in the last 10 years or so, like Jordan Poole, Jonathan Kuminga, and James Wiseman. Wiseman was the big one. Like, that was supposed to be the next superstar. I think it was the second pick in the draft, and he just can't play. That guy, I don't know if he can make hot dogs because he's not good at basketball. I don't know about making hot dogs. Not very good. So they were all supposed to be the gold bullion that continued the dynasty. San Antonio went from Robinson. They had Duncan. The Warriors, they didn't want to be like the Bulls. Nobody wanted to be like the Bulls, but they broke the whole thing up. So they said, okay, we're going to get one of these guys. They needed Jordan Poole, Kuminga, or Wiseman to be a star. None of them are stars. None of them. One of them became a star by getting mollywopped in the face because of Draymond Green. That's about it. So instead, they turned out to be gold, but fool's gold. And that's it. And they all got the cooties. They all got the cooties. Now, secondly, to the hot take department gone bad. The hot take department gone bad. Follow up. Becky Hammond, who Alf tells me is a WNBA coach, Becky Hammond had responded this week to the angry mob of Knickerbocker backers. And this is all about the Knicks winning the 2026 hunk of metal, little championship trinket that they got for winning the title there. Jalen Brunson was the finals MVP. So Becky Hammond had doubled down on her earlier take that this goes back to 2023. When I guess she was getting paid somewhere to commentate. I don't know who's paying her. And she would not give credit to Jalen Brunson. Hammond said that Jalen Brunson proved history wrong initially. She said he's an outlier, so you can put his name next to Steph Curry and Isaiah Thomas. However, when first asked about that this week, Hammond explicitly had said that she won't apologize. Those are her words. She said she won't apologize for her original opinion, noting that she's paid to share her views. And, of course, social media absolutely barbecuing her, just roasting her. And so then she did the old switcheroo. You can't do the switcheroo on you. What's wrong with you? So the question, Becky Hammond, again, she originally refused to apologize for calling Jalen Brunson too small to be a 1A superstar in professional basketball, even after the Knicks had that little parade down the Canyon of Heroes with the Larry O'Brien trophy. She then does a 180. She did the old 180 and said her opinion was wrong. So she's now updated the take. originally saying, hey, listen, I'm not going to apologize. I get paid to give my opinion. She then said, my opinion was wrong. She stated. So what do you make of Becky Hammon having a change of heart on her Jalen Brunson position?

In fact, what she should have done, Becky Hammond, is have an invoice sent to the Knicks and to Jalen Brunson for motivational services rendered. She played the Tony Robbins antagonist guru role in this chapter of the book. She did. She supplied, you all love that bulletin board material, you know, horny over that. So she supplied bulletin board protein powder, if you will, that fueled the championship for the Knicks during the parade. Jalen Brunson and Josh Hart and others pushed back on Becky Hammond, mocking her original take. That's wonderful. Absolutely great. And my position, they shouldn't be mad. I don't think they should be mad at all. Becky helped write the script. She did. And frankly, she deserves a share of the riches of Solomon, or in this case, James Dolan. Where's her championship share? She's the one that fueled the fire. And instead of standing her ground, unfortunately, it's very sad for those of us that are in the industrial complex of the hot take, this woman apologized after it saying she shouldn't apologize and she wouldn't apologize, which was the right take. She then gave the wrong take. Bad job by you. All right, final thought. To Boston, was Jaylen Brown traded on day one of the NBA draft? No. Celtics president of basketball ops, Brad Stevens, Mr. Midwest nice guy, Brad Stevens, he did address the Komodo Dragon in the room regarding all-star forward and former finals MVP Jaylen Brown. A lot of trade speculation this week. I don't know if you saw any of this. Stevens emphasized that Brown, quote, remains a big part of the Celtics and is a highly valued player by the organization. He highlighted, Brad Stevens, highlighted that Brown's got strong character, teammate qualities, and ran down many of the contributions. Of course, Brown didn't see this. He was live streaming playing some video games, so he didn't see this, I assume. Question. And here's the question. Does Brad Stevens, the czar of basketball ops, saying Jaylen Brown is, quote, a big part of the Celtics, close quote, end the chatter? Does it end the trade chatter? So the only way this ends the trade chatter is if you are a total ML, a Mama Luke. Are you a Mama Luke? You're not. Okay, good. Are you a Dingleberry? You're not a Dingleberry. Good. So if you got to listen between the words. Brad Stevens called Jaylen a big part of the Celtics. He just didn't specify which part of the Celtics. Like, big part of the Celtics could mean, hey, this is the guy we're going to trade. We're going to get his ass out of here and get some other players. He's a big part of our team because he's got value and we can trade him and that'll be the way to go. Now, he was asked point blank, Brad Stevens, and he declined to predict, did not play the game, would not predict Brown, his long-term future in the Commonwealth, serving up a lukewarm bowl of Campbell's soup, alphabet soup. A lot of stuff, a lot of words. He muttered, Brad Stevens, I'm never going to predict the future, and noted that while they've built the team around Brown, what can Brown do for you? You never know, he said. Y-N-K, you never know. You know what that is? In D.C., they call that a, say it with me now, kids, filibuster. That is a filibuster, fun word. So Brad Stevens, just for those of you that are not paying attention, did not shut down the rumors. He just put a nice sweater over them. Why are you putting a sweater on? It's summertime. Essentially saying Jalen's important unless he's not important. And might as well have said everyone is replaceable. That answer had more wiggle room. Wiggle, wiggle, wiggle. Than a rookie on a 10-day contract. So Stevens had mentioned having multiple one-on-one meetings with Jaylen Brown. You think that actually happened? Or is it more likely than not they just text each other and they called that a meeting? I'm going to go with they just text each other and called that a meeting. Stayed in touch, text the agent, not phone conversations, and acknowledge, oh, it's so hard. It's so hard with these public rumors all over the interweb. And all that stuff. And Stevens was like, I'm proactive. We're very candid. These conversations, blah, blah, blah. All right. Translation.

0: The Brad Stevens filibuster. I will decode it for you. So Brad Stevens talked for a couple of minutes and somehow said less with a lot of words than a shot clock violation. It was wild. So Brad Stevens just not giving you a lot. He was being diplomatic, as he often is. He publicly praised Jaylen Brown while keeping options wide open. It's a very fluid situation in the NBA. And a longstanding rumor had been that the Celtics ownership group, the Boston Celtics ownership group, that the new owners, who's not technically running the team, but they want to downsize the roster, and so Brown was the odd man out. It's typically front off, it's front office caution. It's like a caution flag for Random Ryan in Carolina who says, bugger it. It's a front office caution for a star. You got 3 years left on this extension, and he becomes eligible for a new extension sometime in July. So there's a lot of spinning plates on this, but make no mistake, the Celtics are absolutely open for business. The garage sale is still open, and they will accept any kind of offer. Any reasonable offer will be accepted. It's the Ben Maller Show, 877-99 on Fox. That's 877-996-6369. Also on X, at Ben Maller. That's at Ben Maller if you'd like to be part of the live radio program. Time now for the Maller Riddle of the Day. And here is the Maller Riddle of the Day. So the feds, the federal police, the feds, say they have seized hundreds of blank already around the 2026 FIFA World Cup. Again, the feds have claimed they have seized hundreds of blank around the 2026 FIFA World Cup, which is still going on for almost another month. That is the Maller Riddle of the Day. Just play along. We'll get to the answer, and we will do it next. However, it is the A block. What hour are we looking at? Let's find out right now. Here
1: number
0: we go.
1: Three.
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0: It is the Ben Maller Show. Bill Miller here. Reminder, coming up in a few minutes, the Queen of Hearts with Lorena. We need some questions.
1: Love.
0: I don't know about that. Hashtag Queen of Hearts. Any relationship questions? Whether you're single or married or... Lorena will also expand on other issues. I'd like to ask her about UFOs. You want to ask her about the price of gas not going down?
1: The best time to use a blue chew.
0: There you go. You can, yeah, why not? I just, and a bunch of those in the back over there. Popcorn. Just pop them in your mouth. You're way to go.
1: We have them in the back?
0: Well, yeah, if you go down to the store, you can buy them. That's in the back. There's a store. Free coffee, though. Free coffee and water. Really good water and ice. We have a lot of ice. Hashtag Queen of Hearts for Lorena. That'll be coming up in a few minutes. Also, too much or not enough. I need one of these contestants. I got a bunch of people on hold. So I need somebody who wants to play the game. And so find me maybe line three. Could be line three. Possibly line five. Patty, see if one of those guys wants to play. All right, back to it. Well, here's the Maller riddle of the day. The feds say they have seized hundreds of blank around the World Cup here, the 2026 FIFA World Cup, which is well underway, a little less than a month ago. They claim they've found a bunch of these, so that is the riddle of the day. Let's see, does anyone know the answer? Eloy from Compton says phallic devices that were very popular to be thrown on the court at WNBA games. Mr. Irrigation said the feds have seized thousands of bootleg Knoxberry Farm blue Frazberry ice drinks. Very specific. What else do we have? We got the page down. We'll skip over that. Tidy Whitey's guest by Dante and nipple clamps from Donkey Sausage, Chinese made pirated jerseys from JT the Wingman. That's pretty funny. A messy jersey spelled M-E-S-S-Y. Dude wipes from Analog Al. What else do we have? Let's see here. Bacon-scented air fresheners from Doug in Korea. Page down. Can't read that. Eileen in San Francisco says they seized hundreds of Chucky dolls. That's the answer. Hundreds of packages of three-ply toilet paper from Milkman Mike in Colorado. Sugar daddies from King Rory. What else we have? Page down. I'll skip over that. What else do we have? Can't read that on the air. Let's see. All right. Do you have an answer, Lorena?
1: Yes. I think they seized 200 boxes of bananas.
0: That's random. 200 boxes of bananas. That is incorrect. The correct answer, the feds, very braggadocious. They want you to know they have seized hundreds of drones. Yes. They claim that those drones could lead to a terrorist attack, so they are stopping the drones. That sucks too, because those things aren't cheap, right? The drones. I mean, I know you can get cheap ones, but the good ones cost a decent amount of money. And to think you could get away with that, like flying a drone over a stadium where they have that kind of security, and you lose like a couple thousand bucks minimum on a nice drone. It's a bit of a problem. All right, let's go to the phones. And we'll say here, let's play the game. Why don't we play the game right now? Hit that button. Let's play the game.
2: It's another Ben Maller game.
3: We've endured too many of these.
2: Is it too much or not enough?
4: Enough already.
0: Well, let's go to line three. And what would you do for a Klondike call? Hello, Klondike.
5: Hello, Mr. Maller.
0: Klondike, don't let me down. Come on. We need a win here on this game, Klondike.
5: You're right. I do need a win. Thank you.
0: Yeah. No, we need a win. We want to see a winner. I'm in the winning. Oh. Yeah, I don't care if you win. I want us to win.
5: Okay.
0: The show to win.
5: All right. Okay.
0: All right. Cool. What part of Iowa are you in there, Klondike?
5: In Burlington right now.
0: Beautiful Burlington, Iowa. Yeah. Great place in God's green earth right
1: I've
0: there.
1: Been to their coat factory.
0: No, that's not the... That's
5: no,
0: the,
5: wrong
0: the,
5: one.
0: The wrong Burlington.
5: Thanks, Lorena.
0: You got to go up to the northeast there. Yeah. A lot of breathing going on, Klondike. You're breathing. A lot of heavy breathing. Everything okay?
5: Oh, no, but we'll get to that tomorrow. I'm ready for the game, Ben.
0: Okay, here we go. This guy, like Rambo, he's not concerned. You think he's worried? No, no.
1: He sounds cool, calm, and collected.
0: He's got that Mamba mentality. He's got that Klondike coolness to him. All right, question number one. Here we go. Question number one. And all the answers are too much or not enough. NBA scoring this past season, Luka Doncic led the league with 32.5 points per game. Is that too much or not enough?
5: Too much.
0: Let's find out. No, that's... It's not enough.
5: Wrong.
0: Klondike, you're wrong, Klondike. That's incorrect. The answer is 33.5 points a game, so not...
5: Okay. Yeah, all right. Okay.
0: All right.
5: Next question, Ben.
0: Question two. Philadelphia Phillies ace Christopher Sanchez has 123 strikeouts leading the league. Is that too much or not enough?
5: I'll take a guess and say too much.
0: Let's find out. That is right. You're on the board, Klondike. You're on the board. You don't seem too excited. Question number three. Well, this is some Seahawk porn here sent in by our buddy Patty.
5: Not my Seneca Wallace.
0: I'm gonna clean this up in post, all right, Patty?
4: It says
0: the team that was given 2 free points against the Rams on their way to a gift Super Bowl, the Seahawks, their defense allowed an NFL-best 18.2 points per game this past season. Is that too much or not enough, Klondike?
5: Repeat the question.
0: Do I have to? The Seahawks defense allowed an NFL-best 18.2 points per game this past season. Too much or not enough?
5: Not enough.
0: Yeah, let's find out. Nah, it's actually too much.
5: Okay.
0: They allowed only 17.2 points per game. Of course, if the refs didn't help them, they would have allowed many more points than that. But, you know, just saying. All right, here we go. Question number four. You got to get this one right, Klondike, or you're cooked. You understand that?
5: Yes, sir.
0: You understand?
5: Yes, sir. Right. Yes, sir.
0: All right. Question four. This is Klondike from Burlington, Iowa. He's a longtime listener to the show, and we want to see him win. Question four. Dak Prescott only threw 11 interceptions during his past season, this past season for the Cowboys. Is that too much or not enough?
5: Not enough.
0: Are you sure you want to go with not enough?
5: Too much.
0: Well, which one's the answer?
5: The one that is the answer.
0: Well, you said both, though. Which one are you going?
5: I know. Whichever one I win with.
0: Well,
5: I'll go too much, Ben.
0: Okay.
5: Too much.
0: All right. Let's find out. There you go. You got that one right. Oh, really good answer, unless you stole that from me. So, Dak threw 10 interceptions this past season. If he hadn't gotten hurt, he would have had 30. Question number five. Here we go. It comes down to this. What would you do for a Klondike call? Question number five. Aaron Judge, the Bronx Bomber, has smashed 16 home runs this season for the New York Yankees. Is that too much or not enough for the injured bopper?
5: Who cares? So I'll say too much.
0: You sure about that?
5: No, but that's what I'm going to stick with.
0: Okay, the man, I cannot talk him out of it. He said too much. Let's find out.
5: Wrong!
0: No. What would you do
5: for
0: a loss?
5: Thanks for participation. Yes, Mr.
0: well,
5: Mallard.
0: I want you to know, Klondike, you do get a lifetime supply of nothing. So if you want nothing,
5: sweet.
0: Call us up. Call us up.
5: Life.
0: The Ben Maller Show will send you nothing. every time you want nothing, we'll send you nothing. And a round trip to nowhere. So we'll send you nowhere and give you nothing. It's the Ben Maller Show, the show that loves you. So thank you for that. And feel better, Klondike. All right, thank you.
5: Peace out.
0: All right, peace out. There he goes, Klondike. Where he goes, well, he knows. That's it. Need some questions. Hashtag Queen of Hearts. Hashtag Queen of Hearts. We'll have that coming up momentarily. So get those questions in. Hashtag Queen of Hearts on X. Anything for Lorraine. You can also call in if you want. There's a line open, 877-99 on Fox. If you want to be part of the bit that way, we'll get to all of it and we will do it. We'll do it next. However, look at the time. It is the B block, and what hour is it? Let's find out right
6: Number
0: now.
6: Number three.
0: I'm told the Cup is taking over the U.S., and only DraftKings has you fully covered. 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

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Always fun.

0: love that. Thank you, Milkman Mike, for those amazing vocals.
1: Here we are.
0: Hi.
1: Look at this. Any opening thought, Lorena? Any thought of love that you want to share with the class, or we'll just get right
0: in? Yeah, well, I went to a wedding yesterday, and it was just so
1: beautiful. Congratulations. Mazel tov. How was it?
0: I cried. I just love weddings. They're so, and you know, they always say to turn around and look at who's at the altar, and I'm such a baby. And I had a lot of drinks.
1: So that could have contributed to this.
0: That could have done it.
1: A lot of alcohol. Open bar, good food.
0: Amazing food.
1: Really? Not just the normal rubber chicken. They had actual...
0: Yeah, they even had little steak skewers and meatballs and bruschetta.
1: Oh, do they have the taquitos cut in half? Did they have
0: No, no taquitos.
1: No taquitos.
0: And no chicken strips.
1: Interesting. How about the mini hot dogs?
0: No hot dogs.
1: No mini hot dogs. Mini corn dogs?
0: No.
1: No, okay.
0: I would have eaten them.
1: I understand. A lady Sideburns writes in and says, hey... What cutesy partner nicknames make you melt, Lorena, and which ones make you cringe? That's from Lady
0: Sideburns. I'm a big fan of, like, Snooky Poo and, you know, things like that.
1: Okay. Some you cannot say on a family show, of course. You're not able to say
0: Baby
1: them.
0: Cakes.
1: Oh, you think Anthony's listening? He's gonna call you all these next time he calls, Anthony.
0: They can
1: Louisiana.
0: Call me my little bloomin' onion. You know?
1: Oh, there you go.
0: You can get creative. You can call them nuggets. You can do a different one every time. Peanut.
1: Yeah, hello. A late night drug tester writes in. Says, my lady got upset when I asked her if all the soccer jerseys the female fans wear are supposed to be that tight. Should I really be in trouble? So, I have noticed much like Halloween, women have hijacked Halloween with sexy costumes. The female soccer fans have gone X-rated with their outfits. I'm not complaining. Right, Patty? No complaints over here.
2: No complaints.
1: Looking good, ladies.
0: I think it's pretty impressive.
1: You're looking good.
0: I think it's impressive. A lot of them are cutting up the shirts and making them into cool corsets, too. And I really enjoy the artistry in that.
1: It is impressive that you can make the most boring thing in the world, a soccer jersey, look hot.
0: The ones that I got. No, I love them too much.
1: Nah, you don't want to do that. Ferg Dog writes in, says, can a relationship work if you don't speak the same language? I'm thinking about asking out a World Cup girl from New Zealand.
0: Well, if you know anything about mail order brides, then you know that you do not have to speak the same language.
1: Well, that was not the joke, Lorena.
0: No.
1: That was not the joke. that's pretty funny from good old Ferg Dog. What else? Dan on the email wrote in. Dan is in Ohio. He says, hey, Ben, recently divorced. Can you ask Lorena, how do I know if I'm actually ready to date again or if I'm just lonely? It's from Dan in Ohio. How's she going to know Dan? Seriously, dude.
0: You're probably just lonely, though. And that's good. It's good to be alone sometimes.
1: Okay.
0: I like going to movies by myself and going to dinner by myself.
1: All right.
0: Quite fun.
1: Let's say your call. Line 5, Andrew would like to say hello. Andrew's in Bakersfield, California. Many consider him the gold standard for bad calls. Hello, Andrew. Welcome.
3: If I have a friend who's a girl, is it a good idea to sing an a cappella song for the Malapalooza and Harry Caine, Low and On Frame?
0: Wait.
1: Just ignore that. We'll just move on. JT the Wingman writes in, says, since the World Cup is on daily, is it okay to use the halftime as a Netflix and chill moment, since admittedly, it really doesn't take all that long to chill?
0: So. Yeah, 100%, especially if you have a short chill, you know, timer.
1: Do we have a pill for that? I think we might have a
0: pill
1: for that.
0: There might be a pill for
1: that. If not, advertisers, contact the Fox Sports Radio sales department. We'll
0: you know what's great, though, is they have those water breaks, too, now. So, you know.
1: Yeah. Real soccer fans hate that, though. Like, real football fans, oh, they can't stand that. That's blasphemy. How dare you? It's like ghost runners in baseball. Same concept. Mike the Leprechaun writes in. He says, from Boston, too much or not enough? How much baby oil is too much? That's from Mike the Leprechaun. Great question.
0: Diddy.
1: Well, Diddy did too much, I think. I think that,
0: And shout out to the Leprechaun. His jar of...
1: What?
0: What is that? Suntan lotion?
1: Yeah, showed up.
0: It saved my cousin's shoulders yesterday.
1: Oh, nice. All right. Kevin Thanks. From Michigan writes in on the mailbag. He wrote into the mail email. He says, as I am now back on the market for the first time in many years.
0: Congratulations.
1: The dating pool feels completely different now. Where do I even look? Says Kevin.
0: I do like dating apps for looking, but I definitely suggest if you want to meet someone to go out, go to a museum, go to a bar, go to a library, go to a grocery
1: laundromat,
0: store. Maybe you guys can pick out cucumbers together. You know what I'm saying?
1: Hello. I might not be good for him, but maybe he's into that. I don't know.
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10: NBC News Radio, I'm Mark Mayfield. President Trump will host NATO Secretary General Mark Rutte at the White House today. Tammy Trujillo reports.
11: The meeting comes during a tense period where Trump this week again criticized NATO for what he sees as a lack of support with the war against Iran. The meeting comes ahead of the NATO summit in Turkey next month. I'm Tammy Trujillo.
10: Things could get heated between President Trump and members of his own party when he travels to Capitol Hill today. White House correspondent John Decker says one of the topics on the table has been top of mind for Trump.
12: The president has expressed his displeasure with the Senate Majority Leader, John Thune, as it relates to one piece of legislation in particular. It's the Save America Act that would change the way that federal elections are conducted in this country.
10: Thune has resisted Trump's calls to abolish or suspend the filibuster in order to get it through, insisting the votes just aren't there. Meanwhile, several Republicans have expressed their own frustration with Trump's Iran deal, objecting to the U.S. unfreezing Iranian assets without getting more concessions from the regime. That will also be discussed today. New York City Mayor Zoran Mamdani is cheering the results of Tuesday's primaries, saying the socialist movement had a great election night. Montgomery backed progressive Democrat Brad Lander won his primary for New York's 10th congressional district. In addition, two of the Democratic Socialists Montgomery endorsed both won their U.S. House primaries, defeating Democratic establishment incumbents. A flood threat persists for millions across the central and southern U.S. A level 2 out of 4 flash flood risk was issued for parts of Kansas, Oklahoma, and northern Texas yesterday as thunderstorms and heavy rain eyed the region. The threat spreads into parts of Arkansas and Mississippi as the week moves on. And a ceremony today in Miami-Dade County, Florida, marks a somber anniversary. Today marks 5 years since the Surfside condo collapse that killed 98 people. A ceremony will be held this morning at the scene of the deadly collapse. You're listening to the latest from NBC News Radio.
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13: We are Fox Sports! The Portland Trailblazers' new head coach is Mike Anori, who is a Minnesota assistant. The Washington Wizards selected A.J. Dabanza of BYU number one in the NBA draft. At the World Cup, Portugal, a 5-0 winner over Uzbekistan. Cristiano Ronaldo scored 2 goals in the first half. Ghana shocked England 0-0, even though England outshot them 18-2. 1-0 victories for both Croatia and Colombia. To the Major League Baseball scoreboard, San Diego 7-6 over Atlanta in 10 innings. Dodgers won 12-3 at Minnesota. White Sox edge Cleveland 2-1. Milwaukee shut out the Reds, and Philadelphia won at Washington. I'm Steve DeSager.
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1: Well, it turns out you have the wrong password. You are not allowed in the speakeasy. I'm sorry. Welcome in the beginning of another hour of the Ben Maller Show. It just happens one after another as we are in the air everywhere. Hot on the case. As we go hot diggity dog, coast to coast, border to border, and beyond, on the vast and uncontrollably powerful microphones of FSR emanating live.
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1: 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And I said, okay, the excitement of the FIFA World Cup, it's got the TM, it's trademarked. The excitement of the FIFA World Cup is now streaming live on Fox One, the official English streaming platform to catch every unforgettable moment. Fox One brings the action straight to your screen so you never miss a goal. Download Fox One and experience the FIFA World Cup. The schedule today, the early TV window, you've got Canada and Switzerland Group B, Qatar and Bosnia-Herzegovina. That's in Group B also. Those games start at the same time early on. Group C, you've got Scotland and Brazil and Morocco and Haiti. That'll be in Group C. And then the nightcap games, we've got, what do we have, Korea and South Africa. That'll be one. And Mexico is playing tonight as well in Group A. And so those are some of the matchups. Check it out. By the way, big news, big news, big news.
0: What is it?
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0: Stop.
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1: Your hometown radio station, Powell, Wyoming. It is the voice of Powell Sports, and I want to thank their general manager, April Rodriguez, and their program director, Scott Mangold, for putting us on every night on the overnight, 12 to 4 a.m. Mountain Time each weeknight. Welcome to the family. And if you're curious, like, what tell me some fun facts about Powell, Wyoming. Well, I'll tell you, Chris Cooley, former NFL tight end Chris Cooley, from Powell, Wyoming. From that area. Yes. Played college football at Utah State, was drafted in the third round. And he held, used to be this team called the Redskins, he held the Redskins franchise record for most receptions. I don't know. They're called the whatever now, but wow. I don't know if he still does. At one point, Chris Cooley was the greatest tight end in terms of reception. And he's from a town we're on. So his family has, is like, they have insomnia. And I'm guessing the whole Cooley family is listening here on our home in Powell, Wyoming. And Darren Dalton. I got all excited. I saw the name Darren Dalton, not the baseball player. There's an actor named Darren Dalton from that town in Wyoming, and he was in Red Dawn and a bunch of other stuff. So there you go. Welcome our friends in Powell, Wyoming. We thank you and hope you enjoy the show, and may you all have insomnia so you are forced to listen to the overnight show. All right, meanwhile, I know the NBA draft happened last night. There were no sexy trades to talk about. It was pretty standard fare for the draft. The Celtics, we talked about this a little bit last hour if you weren't with us. Brad Stevens issued a statement, which was mostly a filibuster, did not deny that Jaylen Brown likely is going to be traded. He just wouldn't, he wouldn't admit either way, which is an answer that leads you to believe he's going to be traded. So we're going to go to the NFL draft. I don't understand. The NFL draft is not until next April. All right, so if you, just bear with me. If you had Brendan Sorsby being drafted in the supplemental draft, you are a loser. Have you heard the latest on this?
17: Yeah.
1: Despite many stories being leaked by his agent to 26 NFL teams were all horny to get their hands on this guy. Well, it turns out that the NFL had ulterior motives. Brendan Sorsby, the gambling man, has been stonewalled from entering the NFL via the supplemental draft. Now, how do we know that? Well, we know that because the NFL has canceled the 2026 supplemental draft, blocking Sorsby and his plans to play in the NFL. Now, it's possible he can go play in one of these junior varsity football leagues or go out and say, oh, ka-da-da, go play for my favorite team in the CFL, the Winnipeg Blue Bombers. And go knock it out of the park there. So we'll see what happens with that. He's not going to play in the NFL. Sorsby's 22 years old, transferred. Remember, this is a guy that went to Texas Tech, never played there, got a big NIL deal after playing at Cincinnati and earlier at Indiana, and then said, oopsie. Yeah, he had declared for the supplemental draft. There were some lawyers involved. He had a gambling addiction, not just a little gambling addiction. The NFL said Sorsby's petition was insufficient, they claimed, and it did not adequately address the, quote, sustained pattern of improper gambling activity across three different universities. All right, so that is a good jumping off point. Let us discuss the question. What is your read, just like you read a defense, what is your read on the NFL slamming the door for the supplemental draft for Brendan Sorsby right in his face, right in the schnoz? So I've got medieval times, hiccup, and steeplechase. And we will combine all of these things together, and we are going to have a big bowl of the gabagool and some baba ganoush. That's what we're going to have. Yum, yum, yum, yum, yum, yum, yum. All right, so to kick off here, this is not complicated. The NFL is not letting a quarterback who gambles in. They'll let other players who gamble in. They don't want to let this guy in, and he's a hazard. They've determined this guy, that's a bridge too far. That's a bridge too far. The NFL, which has very little integrity, this is the point of demarcation right here. We found the point of demarcation. So this is what happens when your betting slip is longer than the scouting report on how to defend you. So Sorsby's resume reads like a casino loyalty card. Now you go to the casinos, like, okay, sign up for our membership deal and we'll give you like $75 in free play. Okay, I'd like the $75 in free play. I'll sign up, and all I have to do is give you all of my personal information, my bank account information, and all everything I own. I have to give you all of that information. Sure, that seems good for $75. Why not? So this isn't a red flag. It is a radioactive signal is what this is. And as a result, the NFL, they're so worried about this guy. How amazing is that? The NFL's decided this is the guy they want to keep out, Sorsby. So they've literally hired some Freemasons, and the Freemasons have come in and they're putting a brick wall around the entrance to the NFL, and they're making it medieval times. It's like medieval times. It's that whole thing. So the NFL didn't just close the door to this guy, Brendan Sorsby. No, they're welding it shut. As we said, they're building a brick wall around it, medieval style. They've posted a guard shack. They're talking about putting a moat around the NFL with hungry gators as well. And they have hung a do not disturb sign until at least 2027. So all of that has happened. Now, of course, as with everything, it's out of an abundance of caution. Remember that from the pandemic? Oh, my God. You can literally do anything if you're a politician if you say out of an abundance of caution. Anyway, so out of an abundance of caution, the league is worried about airborne particles from the football-shaped piece of plutonium that is in the luggage, the radioactive luggage of Brendan Sorsby. Now, furthermore, as you might imagine, Sorsby has not taken this news well. Now, what do I mean by that? Brendan Sorsby's attorney, Jeffrey Kessler, that name should ring a bell. He's been involved in a few of these things with sports leagues. So Jeffrey Kessler called the decision to not allow Brendan Sorsby into the NFL via the supplemental draft a violation of the CBA, the collective bargaining agreement, and the law. Is there a federal law that says you should be allowed to play in the NFL? Because I'd like to see that law. Can you show me that law? All right. Anyway, so that's where we are on this. The plan is to challenge this immediately, which means billable hours for Jeffrey Kessler. That a lot of that sweet NIL nectar of the gods is going to be leaving Brendan Sorsby to go to this attorney and the people helping this attorney. So they're going to challenge it with the NFL Players Association. So the question, based on no legal knowledge, wink, wink, nod, nod, did the NFL violate the law by not playing ball and holding a supplemental draft for Brendan Sorsby, the quarterback? So I would like to play the Wheel of Fortune. I play the Wheel of Fortune every once in a while. I know Supermarket Steve loves when I play the Wheel of Fortune. So I would like an N. Can you give me an N? And then I would like to buy a vowel. I would like to buy an O. And we'll put those together. And no, you get no. This was not an NFL supplemental draft problem, if you feel me on that, right? It was a supplemental disaster for the NFL. They wanted no part of it. And legally, as we understand it, and I am not a lawyer, but I do practice law on the radio quite often. And so as we understand it, the league is in the clear. Welcome to the court of Mattler. So I believe the league is in the clear. It is a procedural hiccup that they can easily walk away from. Now, I read a little bit. I got a headache. I read a little bit about the collective bargaining agreement. It grants the NFL explicit discretion to skip the supplemental draft. Now, what is my evidence? They didn't hold the supplemental draft in 2024 or 2025. And because no other players applied this year, no other players applied, there is no group of harmed parties other than Sorsby. And he's got a lot of that baggage with the plutonium in it. So Sorsby isn't even an NFLPA member. You can't be an NFLPA member if you're not in the NFL as a player. And so if you look at the past examples of this kind of stuff, they say the court system defers heavily to the collectively bargained agreement, which is a nice way of saying that the NFL is fine. They don't have to worry about that. There's nothing here that violates the law. However, the NFL still managed to step on a rake, which is really impressive here. Really impressive that they managed to step on a rake with this little hiccup situation. Now, the reason they stepped on a rake, if you haven't figured this out by now, Sorsby is the last quarterback on Mother Earth that you want to give a whiff of procedural unfairness. He is the human embodiment of see you in court. Now, I believe everyone has a relative that gets horny when they see those billboard lawyers

contract extension, $36 million guaranteed. Of course, after taxes and you pay your agent and all that, he'll walk away with $37. Still, though, seems like a lot. Now, that replaces the franchise tag for the Dirty Birds. And so he'll be back. Pitts is under contract now through the 2028 season. Quick question on this. Tight end Kyle Pitts, the new $54 million man from the Falcons. Who ends up winning this deal? Give me a quick look. Who wins this deal? That is the question. All right, so the arrow on this one is pointing towards the Pitt boss. And it's not even close. Kyle Pitts. Winner, winner, winner. Chicken dinner. There you go. Atlanta, what they have done here. And it's a bold move, Cotton. The Atlanta Falcons have said, we want to reward mediocrity. We want to reward an underachiever. Let's just give that guy a lot of money. Why not? Why not? $36 million guaranteed to a guy who has had exactly one good season. And even in that one good season, it's really only a handful of games where he dominated and that's it. In terms of the AAV, average annual value, it's at $18 million a year. Now that makes, if my Maller math is correct, Kyle Pitts, the Pitt boss, Kyle Pitts becomes the NFL's third highest paid tight end, slotting in right behind George Kittle and Trey McBride. So there is that. Now, so what is all this? That is what's known as unleaded fuel behind the deal. There's unleaded fuel behind the deal. Now, what is the unleaded fuel behind the deal, you ask? The reason, I said this a while back, you were not paying attention. Bad job by you. The reason this deal happened, the fuel, the unleaded fuel behind this was organizational FOMO. Organizational FOMO. The fear of missing out. High octane heebie-jeebies. They had this nightmare scenario. This was Atlanta negotiating with their own anxiety. The Falcons went to the Steeplechase horse auction. They said, I want to get a horse down here. They went to the Steeplechase horse auction and they thought they were buying a unicorn. They paid for a unicorn and they ended up with a tiny horse, a tiny little pony is what they ended up with. It occasionally will jump over a fence, but you know, unless you're playing My Pony, it's not really that good. So Kyle Pitts, never lived up to the generational label, the expectation that this was a once-a-generation talent, and that's it. And it's the stats are not great. The people around the Falcons say the main issue that Pitts has had other than that is that he doesn't block anyone. And that hurts his all-around value because he just doesn't do what you're supposed to do and all that stuff. So he's been a perennial tease that rarely pleases, the worst kind of tease. And so under Matt Ryan's front office, Atlanta has essentially been running the last couple of months here a GoFundMe as they reward bad behavior. If you're a chronic underachiever in Atlanta, however, some scout with a cigar in his mouth said, this guy's going to be good. You get paid. You get paid. Pitts deal, which is not a ton of money for NFL circles. A ton of money for me. It'd be a lot of money for you. $36 million guaranteed. So that follows a $141 million extension for Drake London with plans to also pay Bijan Robinson, the running back, a ton of money as well. It's almost like the Falcons have all these good players. They must win all the time. No. So the Falcons are cornering the market under Matty Ice on very expensive hypothetical situations. Well, if X, Y, and Z works out, man, are we set. We are so freaking set. It is the Ben Maller Show. As we continue on, we'll take your calls at 877-99 on Fox. That's 877-996-6369 if you'd like to be part of the live show. Also on X, at Ben Maller. That's at Ben Maller. If you want to be part of the program, we'll take your calls, the whole thing, and do that. Also, latest hour password, the word game of the stars. That'll be coming up a little bit later on this hour. So check that out. And straight ahead, it almost happened, but it didn't. We'll get to that, and we will do it next. However, it is time now to go to the Lorena.

0: Theater in Sherman Oaks, California. It was closed last night. They had the night off. The theater was dark. And so now back with live music. And let's see, what hour is it?
1: Number four. Yeah.
0: Oh, yeah. 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
1: Slide into my chat box.
0: And also, say hello to Patty, who's in the producer's chair.
2: Hey, yo.
0: There he is right there. Good morning, producer. And he's available at Patty Speaks with a Z. Back to it. Well, here's a radical idea. Deshaun Watson, his guy, his coach, is proposing that players should be allowed to bet on their games. That seems like a good idea. What could possibly go wrong?
1: Is that a joke?
0: No. Pete Rose approves from the other side. He's crossed the pearly gates now, Pete. He's not around anymore. Quincy Avery, who is a coach, a quarterback guru, allegedly, for Deshaun Watson. He had a solution for Brandon Sorsby's gambling situation. He says, I have a solution that would allow players to bet on their games. Only fair solution would be they have to announce before the season and must flat bet on the money line for every game that year. There, I've solved your gambling problem. Well, that makes sense. The level of stupidity is the next, the highest possible level. All right, let's go to the phones. Let's say hello to Eeny, Meeny, Miny, Moe. Let's go to Andrea. She is in Berkeley, and Andrea Anthony in Louisiana says hello. He's a big fan of your work. Hello, Andrea, the Astrology Insider. There she is right there, the Astrology Insider.
3: Yes, hi. Who was that at the beginning of the show?
0: Well, I just said Anthony in Louisiana. He's a big fan of your work.
3: Oh, okay. I'm sorry. I'm fading a bit. It's been a long night.
0: I understand. But, I understand.
3: Tell him to get in touch. Is he on X?
0: I don't think so. I don't know. But we have let him know, and you are available. You're giving out the summer, what is it? You're the flyer.
3: Solstice Astrology Newsletter.
0: That's right.
3: Yes, absolutely. Happy to share that with him.
0: All right, very good. And we talked about Rafael Devers earlier. Devers has apologized. He certainly seems like he was forced to apologize to the Giants for acting badly and doing the whole finger point thing and sulking in the dugout because they took him out of the game for a pinch runner, and he wasn't happy about that.
3: Right.
0: Yeah.
3: Right. Well, here's the thing. He's born October 24th, 1996. He's a super intense Scorpio, really determined. And Scorpios kind of, you know, forgive, but they don't forget. So the Vitello apology, he's a Libra. He's October 9, 78. He wants to make nice and, you know, have things go well. And he's like, you know, Deborah's like, the media blew it out of proportion. That's why I don't talk to the media. And, you know, didn't really take full responsibility for his actions. And Vitello is like, well, now it's a non-issue. You know, so they both kind of back down. But I think the, you know, intense discord is still there. So it'll be interesting to see what ends up manifesting. But I don't think it was a wholehearted, apology on a very deep soul level. Because like I said, with Scorpio.
0: No. It was like, hey, you've embarrassed us. We're paying you a lot of money.
3: Right.
0: You better make this good.
3: That's about the size of it. And that said, I wouldn't be surprised if he's on the trading block, maybe informally and not announced.
0: Oh, yeah. Absolutely. They'll trade him. If you know his team that wants him. Do the Toledo Mud Hens want him? How about the Woo Sox? Do they want him? No, he doesn't want to go back there because that's the Red Sox. Yeah.
3: That's AAA and then some.
0: I know.
3: Yeah.
0: I got you.
3: It was just sort of one of those... difficult, half-hearted apologies just for the sake of apologizing. But I really think that, Vitello saying it's a non-issue. And then this was interesting. Deborah said something about, I've had a hamstring injury, and I wanted to make sure he wasn't taking me out of the game because of my hamstring. I mean, stuff was coming out of left field. So,
0: well, yeah, even if that's true, it's, you know, he's grasping at straws.
3: Right.
0: All right. Well, we'll leave it there. But, and again, Virgo on X, Virgo in service on X. You can track Andrea down. Thank you, Andrea. Get some sleep. All right. There she goes. Our friend Andrea in the Bay Area. Let's say hello to Eeny, Meeny, Miney. Oh, by the way, late night drug tester says, pretty sure it is a federal rule that quarterbacks should be allowed to play in the NFL. I mean, how else do you explain Kyler Murray? Wait till our friends in Minnesota get the full Kyler Murray experience. Neil in Indiana says, hearing the show live right now, that's Can't Close the Deal, Neil, and it appears the show has hit the pits, as in Kyle Pitts. Alex the Cynical says, if the gambling quarterback's attorneys were afraid of the Big 12 lawyers so much, so they applied for the supplemental draft, Sorsby is going to go straight to Canada. After the NFL lawyers tell him no, or they told him. We'll see about that. Let's keep it going on the phones. We'll say hello to Lucky Tony, who's in the Bay Area. Hello, Lucky Tony.
2: Hey, Ben. Why would I consider dating Lorena?
0: I don't know.
2: Because after the Ben Maller show, she should be all talked out. Thanks, Ben.
0: Oh, wow. All right.
1: He has a really good point.
0: Yeah. I'm talked out. I do not.
1: Don't talk to me when I get home.
0: I don't talk either. I do all my talking. I got 4 hours to talk. I got a podcast on the weekend. I'm good. I don't need to talk at all. I just sit there like a lump. I don't have anything to say. Anything I want to say, I got four. You know, how much the average man talks during the day? Not very long. Now, women talk a little more, as you know, Lorraine. Yeah, these ladies like to talk a little more.
1: Rumor has it.
0: Men do not like to talk there. So, it says Pow Pow from H-Town. I think it's Hal Pow. I think that's Hal Pow from H-Town. Let me see if I punched the right line up. That's not it. Hello, Hal Pow. Hello, Hal Pow.
4: Hey, Ben, Hal Pow's in the house.
0: Hal Pow has arrived. Ta-da!
4: Hey, Hal Pow and Blind Gus are in the house. And old Weed Man and Blind Scott. Yeah.
0: Yeah,
4: they got a little.
0: Blind Scott's. I think we put him on waivers, didn't we? Put Blind Scott on waivers. I think we released Blind Scott. Yeah,
1: did we?
0: Yeah, he's going back to local radio now. He can't handle national radio. It's too much for him. So yeah.
4: Well, it's all good, Ben. Hey, but Hal Powell and Blind Gus are in the house, and Lorraine, I want to tell you, we have a Dreamsicle pop shop here in H-Town, and. It's a big candy store, and pretty much, as a matter of fact, they have a, it's a Queen of Hearts Starberry Daiquiri, and I think you'd love it.
1: Ooh.
0: Well, if you want the mailing address, she would love a nice daiquiri.
4: I will treat her to one if she shows up in H-Town.
0: Okay, you got to go to, ever been to H-Town, you ever been to Houston?
1: No.
0: Am I still banned because I'm ranting about the cheating ass 1,000 holes? Am I still banned from Houston? I don't know. No?
4: Hey, Ben, you're not banned anywhere you go.
0: I think I have to wait. I have to wait one more year, Hal Pal, because that's 10 years since the. Well, actually, I didn't find out about the 2017 cheating Astros until 2019. So I guess I have to wait 3 more years. All right, Hal Pal, we love you, buddy. You're the man. Thank you. The great Hal Pal. Check it in there. And big news! Big news!
1: Ooh! Is it what I think it is?
0: It is a 2-for-1 special. No! This is humongous. I am so fired up. I am so excited. As yet again, the Ben Maller Show is growing. The Fox Sports Radio family is growing. We would like to welcome our new affiliate to the Fox Sports Radio family. And that would be Fox Sports 1240 AM, KLOA. Now you're saying, where is this station at? How can I find this station? I'll tell you. Calm down. The station is located in Ridgecrest, California. It is owned by Heidi Andelman. We thank Heidi, and also operated by Vince Garcia. Thank you, Vince. In the Naval Air Weapons Station at China Lake, which is over 1 million acres. It's one of the largest Navy properties. Imagine that, 1 million acres. That is insane. That is so cool. And they broadcast all of that and all of the military that is there. So we thank everyone listening there on Fox Sports 1240. Welcome to the Fox Sports Radio family. We do thank you for that. Let's go back to the calls, and let's see. Who do we have? Eeny, meeny, miny, moe. Let's say hello to, oh, boy, Mike the Leprechaun. Hello, Mike the Leprechaun.
5: Mike, why did you say, oh, boy?
0: Because anyway, I know you're just going to give you're just going to give soccer picks. You know what I should do? I'm going to put you on.
5: No, I'm not.
0: Yes, all you do is give soccer picks. You and Poppy just give soccer. Are you there, Poppy?
5: I'm not going to do them today. I'm not going to do.
0: Oh,
5: not today.
0: Oh, Poppy, he's not doing soccer picks, Poppy. Go ahead.
5: The English were terrible yesterday at Gillette. It was pouring rain. They were complaining. They tied 0-0. Hurricane didn't score. Welcome back, Lorena. Yeah. A package is coming today with more sunblock and all this stuff. But anyway, you never had a pinch runner for me, Ben, right? I don't get pinch run for it.
0: Oh, well, I have thought about taking you out of the game. Since you got the tattoo, I can't take you out of the game. You have my name tattooed on your body, so I'm not allowed to take you out of the game anymore. That's a lifetime pass.
5: I'm an intense Scorpio, and I don't. I do forgive, but I do not forget.
0: Do you hear Poppy in the background? Poppy's upset because he's not getting airtime, and you're on,
5: on. I'm not upset. Okay, I have a joke for Patty.
0: Okay.
5: Patty, I have a quick joke.
0: Yeah.
5: I forget it.
0: Oh, my God. Oh come on.
6: Okay, wow.
5: No. Okay.
0: That's chicken crap is what that is.
7: Wow.
0: You don't say, I got a joke, and then not deliver the joke.
7: No, that's bad.
5: I do have a joke. My kid said to me, Daddy, I'm scared of escalators. And the father said, we have steps for that, son.
7: Okay.
5: Is there any Marcel?
0: You know, this is actually on the air, by the way. You know, you're on. I don't know. Is Marcel? Marcel's probably calling in panicked right now. He's like, I can't get on the air. Why am I not
5: Ben,
0: on the air?
5: Ben, I only talk on your radio. For the rest of the day, I'm quiet as a mouse.
0: Okay. So you talk for
5: 2.5 to 3 minutes,
0: and then that's it.
7: Well, I'm ready for
5: the whole day of talking.
0: See, now Poppy wants to give picks. All he wants to do is give picks. Do we need to hear Poppy's picks? I don't know that we need to hear Poppy's picks.
7: Of course. I got Mexico tomorrow. I got South Korea is going to be winning tomorrow. Brazil. I got Brazil winning in a must-win situation. And I also have Morocco winning on that one. So there's going to be a lot of games, a lot of actions, and
0: Yeah, you sound under the weather. Are you either A, under the weather, or B, trying to talk in a different voice because there's someone around?
1: Yeah, you almost don't sound like
7: I'm under the weather. I'm under the weather, Ben.
0: You know, that's a ship. Yeah. That's a boating term, under the weather. You know that?
7: I didn't know that.
0: And the high seas, yeah, you know, people that were under the weather had to go under, you know, in the middle part of the boat, under the water. So under the, yeah. No?
7: Oh, like Popeye? Popeye the Sailor Guy? I thought it was.
0: Yes, just like Popeye. That's, you know, Popeye was based on a real story.
7: Oh, really?
0: Wow. Yes. Unless I made that up.
7: Okay.
0: All right. Thank you. Go away. There you go. All right. There's everyone. We'll hang up. I lock them in. Hang up on you. All right. Brilliant thought here from Steve in Manhattan. Hello, Steve-O in Manhattan. Quickly.
8: Who got to Beantown first? The Great Tartan Army or the Mala Militia? Ben, distinguished panel, expanding audience. Welcome to Yeehaw. And welcome to Cowboy State, and welcome to U.S. military and the U.S. Naval, and everybody else who's listening. It's a great show. And listen, the Leprechaun is a national treasure. I don't care. You can tell his jokes and everything. He's great, the Leprechaun. And listen, my man, the pride of the Tartan Army did invade Beantown last week, and they were just going crazy up there, and they ran into Blind Sky, and they wanted to know where to go eat. And Blind Sky said, the north end of Beantown. They went up there, they were eating like they were going to the electric chair, and when they were finished eating, they threw Blind Scott on their shoulders, and they were singing, but he's a jolly good fellow.
0: Quickly.
8: He's a jolly good fellow. Come on, join
0: which in. Nobody can deny, which nobody can deny. We've got Password, the word game of the stars. 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Password is next. However, it is the B block. What hour is it?
1: Let's number four.
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0: 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Also, a best of version, which is 0.6 seconds long. We went extra long on the best of version. All of that available for you. So thank you, thank you, thank you. Fold just
1: before. Attention, everyone. And the password is... Password. You idiot. Password, the word game of the stars. Here's Ben Maller.
0: Just for the record, Marcel in Brooklyn has been harassing me, he's been calling me on X, trying to get on the show. 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Who do you want to partner up with, Seuss Dog?
2: We're going to partner up with you. I want to win.
0: You're in it to win it. Very nice. And Chris in Boston's going to play. Hello, Chris. Welcome. Good to have you again. And who do you want to partner up with? You got Lorena or Patty, who's in producing today?
3: Let's go with Lorena.
0: Okay, Lorena, you've got picked. Congratulations.
4: Just so you remember, Ben, I won last time.
0: You cheated. Let's play the game. All right, Seuss Dog, pick a number 1 to 10, please. Number 1 to 10.
2: Number 2.
0: What do you say?
5: Two? Number 2.
2: Two.
0: All right. Let's go with blah, blah, blah, blah, blah, blah, blah, blah. Plantation. Yeah.
2: Farm.
0: What'd he say?
5: I think he said farm.
0: Yeah, that's
5: farm.
0: It. That's the word. All right. Very good. All right. You're up, Lorena. You're down 10-0, by the way. You're losing. Go pick
2: number
0: up.
2: One.
0: Chris is going number one. Right, number
4: okay,
0: one.
4: Okay, that's a good one. Let's go with
0: is the word
4: fearless.
2: Brave.
4: Woo!
0: Oh, that was easy. All right, we're tied. Pick a number, please, Seuss. 3 to 10. Seuss Dog.
2: Seven.
4: Seven.
0: All right.
2: Seven.
0: All right. I heard you. Let's go with complex. We need an answer.
4: Quickly.
0: No?
5: Uh-oh.
0: All right, go ahead, Lorraine.
4: Hurry up. Difficult.
0: Difficult.
2: Art.
0: No! The word was complicated.
4: We tied.
0: It's a tie.
4: We tied.
0: There's no tie. What is this, the World Cup? What is this, the World Cup? There should be no...
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14: NBC News Radio, I'm Mark Mayfield. President Trump will host NATO Secretary General Mark Rutte at the White House today. Tammy Trujillo reports.
15: The meeting comes during a tense period where Trump this week again criticized NATO for what he sees as a lack of support with the war against Iran. The meeting comes ahead of the NATO summit in Turkey next month. I'm Tammy Trujillo.
14: Things could get heated between President Trump and members of his own party when he travels to Capitol Hill today. White House correspondent John Decker says one of the topics on the table has been top of mind for Trump.
16: The president has expressed his displeasure with the Senate Majority Leader, John Thune, as it relates to one piece of legislation in particular. It's the Save America Act that would change the way that federal elections are conducted in this country.
14: Thune has resisted Trump's calls to abolish or suspend the filibuster in order to get it through, insisting the votes just aren't there. Meanwhile, several Republicans have expressed their own frustration with Trump's Iran deal, objecting to the U.S. unfreezing Iranian assets without getting more concessions from the regime. That will also be discussed today. New York City Mayor Zoran Mamdani is cheering the results of Tuesday's primaries, saying the socialist movement had a great election night. Mamdani-backed progressive Democrat Brad Lander won his primary for New York's 10th congressional district. In addition to the Democratic socialist Mamdani endorsed, both won their U.S. House primaries, defeating Democratic establishment incumbents. A flood threat persists for millions across the central and southern U.S. A level 2 out of 4 flash flood risk was issued for parts of Kansas, Oklahoma, and northern Texas yesterday as thunderstorms and heavy rain eyed the region. The threat spreads into parts of Arkansas and Mississippi as the week moves on. And a ceremony today in Miami-Dade County, Florida, marks a somber anniversary. Today marks 5 years since the Surfside condo collapse that killed 98 people. A ceremony will be held this morning at the scene of the deadly collapse. 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
21: 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Here's Brady Quinn, LeVar Arrington, and Jonah.

0: It is two pros and a cup of Joe, Fox Sports Radio. LeVar Arrington, Brady Quinn, Jonas Knox with the air. 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Speaking of the World Cup, here are the results from yesterday's games. Portugal over Uzbekistan 5-0. England tied with Ghana 0-0. Croatia beat Panama 1-0. Colombia beat Congo DR 1-0. And how the hell we feeling here on this Wednesday morning?
1: Hi guys.
2: What up?
1: Hold on. Isn't that supposed to be reversed? Like, did we do something incorrect here?
0: Yeah. Why'd he take your line? Come
1: on. Hey, what up, y'all?
0: Hi, good morning.
1: Well, what's a good word, like, homie?
2: Today's show is going to start off a lot different than yesterday's.
1: Yeesh.
2: Yeah.
1: Well.
0: you know, this is.
1: Hey, let's talk about it.
2: Well, first off, I think yesterday's news, most people probably found surprising. I don't know. I tried to mention this before. There was an element of Brendan Sorsby's case that wasn't a slam dunk for him to get in the supplemental draft. I think everyone assumed that was going to be the case. And depending on how he was going to go about applying for it, it didn't necessarily fit the criteria of other players who'd gone in the supplemental draft in the past. So that news, I think, was surprising to a lot of people when they saw it. But we're venturing into, you know, in some ways, new territory here with how he's been treated and how they were looking at his specific case as opposed to players in the past who've applied for this.
0: The NFL, in their statement to Sorsby, and it's a long one, they basically sort of called out the handling of it, the timeliness of it, you know, the infractions themselves were mentioned, all of that. And, you know, have often, you know, they pointed out Roger Goodell saying it's a privilege, not a right, so on and so forth. And I just wonder if it wasn't such a circus between the lawyers and the public, you know, backing of him from Texas Tech and all that, I wonder if we're not at this point to where they just decide we're not holding a supplemental draft. Good luck in the CFL or whatever you want to do. And I know his lawyer, we have the statement that we can get into, but I just wonder if the handling of it sort of was too much for the NFL to want to deal with. And they ultimately decided we're not having this supplemental draft.
1: You want that one? Go ahead. Go ahead, Q.
2: You go ahead.
1: Well,
2: you go ahead, Var.
1: Well, thanks, bro. I'll take it. Here's what I'll say. I think they had to send a message to all the families, because this isn't just a send a message to the kid, which I believe this is their way of suspending him without getting into any sticky situations. And we all know that they have to protect the integrity of the game, especially in that realm. So they not only sent a message to Sorsby by giving him a one-year hiatus from the league, but this is a message to any other player that decides to gamble on their team, gamble on sports at the college level. And it's a message to the parents, and it's a message to the universities. All parties involved have to do better moving forward with these minimum situations that surface and take place, but all parties have to do better. Parents, you got to do better. You got to do better with your kid. Kid, you got to not be a kid as much as you would like to use I'm a kid as a reason and as an excuse. You have to handle things more business-like as a college athlete. And the schools, like, of course, Texas Tech did what they felt was the right thing to do. But moving forward, I think you have to rethink the approach to how, if a situation like this were to arise, how you can support and be supportive of the player that is obviously in question or has broken the rules. But you can do it in a way that's more, it's very different from what Texas Tech did. So I think the NFL got it right, if you're asking me.
0: Yeah, it seems like it's, I know it's not going to be cut and dry, but it just seems like they've drawn a line and said, this isn't how this is going to work. If we're going to get in bed with gambling, we need to set a tone. We need to send a message. And that's where we're at in my mind.
2: Well, I think they also basically just went through line by line. And I don't know how Brent Sorsby went about trying to petition or apply for the NFL supplemental draft, but it sounded like it was very sloppy way they ended up trying to enter into their name. And that can be something that, look, it was rushed to some degree, but if we're being honest, you know, the 22nd Monday was this past Monday was the deadline. They had a pretty clear indication that they were going to try to go this route. Was it about Monday or Tuesday of last week? So they had over a week to be able to understand what this looks like, how they need to apply in the proper way or proper manner. And I'm not sure if they just, you know, tried to, you know, throw something in, submit quickly. I'm not sure if they just, you know, didn't realize that the NFL could take such a strong stance. And because of how the NFL has kind of stood up against a lot of the legal cases that have been brought up against them, they can talk from really a position of power. It's like, all right, like you can go ahead and take advantage of the NCAA. And you can sue them and you can do all these, you know, put everyone through, you know, these circuses that you made everyone go through for however long it was. But that's not what we are. And you can try to act like, you know, you feel remorseful about what you've done, but like it's a whole different level. And that's how the NFL has always operated. You know, I'll never forget going into, the rookie symposium and Chris Carter, CC saying to everyone, "You will never be bigger than the shield." That was one of the first things he said. He goes, "As good as all you are." And he brought up so many wide receivers from our draft class. Now, the crazy thing was, it's like he brought up Calvin Johnson. So I was like, yikes. I was like, well, I don't know about that one, CC. He might be breaking some of your records. Like, he literally came up and said, like, he's like, "You and you and you. You three combined would be lucky to have the career I had." And I remember sitting there listening to him thinking, well, I mean, well, I get the message here, but like Calvin's a different animal, man. Like he's probably going to be able to do a lot of good things in this league. He's different.
1: Plus, he didn't need no fall guys either. You know what I mean?
2: Well, we didn't get that speech. Oh, okay. I did not hear that in front of the crowd. Yeah. I may have heard that behind closed doors.
0: Who did he see at that rookie symposium where he's like, "I need to let him know"? Like,
2: look,
0: you gotta get,
2: I will say this.
0: I
2: love CC. I love Chris Carter. I've known him for a long time. My football coach in high school, my first couple of years, he coached Chris Carter back when he was at Middletown. So I've known about Chris Carter, obviously watched him growing up and met him, you know, when I was very young, moving on. But what was interesting about when Chris said that was it was like he was right. Like there's never a time when you were involved in LeVar, I'm sure you felt this way as a player. There was never a time where you felt like anyone was bigger than the NFL, bigger than the shield. And there's times in college football where there are some players who can do some things that change precedent. They change the way we look at college sports. I mean, Maurice Claret was kind of one of those who tried to change it, right?
1: Yeah.
2: There's others who have challenged that. And whether they were successful or not, you know, because by the way, some of that had to do with the NFL.
1: Yeah.
2: That's their rule. They want you to be, you know, 3 years out of high school. It wasn't college football's.
1: Yeah. Well, even to that point of Maurice Claret, I mean, it wasn't a malicious deal. He was just trying to get in to try to make money for his family, like for what his circumstances were. You know what I mean? Like, but the whole bigger than the game aspect of it, like, I don't know. I went to Penn State. You know what I mean? And I just, from what I know about like a Notre Dame or some of these other schools out here, you're not bigger than the brand. You're not bigger than the team. I got acclimated to that. Hell, I got acclimated to that at my high school because it was a process there. We were a national championship team in the 80s, rich in tradition. You start to learn those ideas of not being larger, like die to yourself so that the rest can live, you know, and it's interesting because you start to ask yourself in this context of this conversation, what was Sorsby's experiences at the high school level, at the college level? What were his experiences? Obviously, he was okay with moving around. So there's that. So you got to say there's a question of his sense of not only worth for himself, but the worth of being loyal to your team and to your teammates. And to, you don't just go to a school, I think, and this should be stated, you don't just go to a school because you like the football team. And if you do go for just that reason, then as you grow as a person, you're supposed to learn the lesson pretty early, pretty quickly. You're supposed to realize and recognize that, hold on, forget about not being bigger than the team. What about not being bigger than your university and the people that go to the school with you, that you go to school with, and what that community represents to you? So to me, it just makes me wonder, where did he go? Where did he miss, or where did something miss for him to allow himself? Because at some point, you got to call a spade a spade. He made the conscious decision of placing the bets multitudes of times. So there was a lack of connection to the sense of reality and accountability and consequence that is connected to those decisions. No matter how anybody wants to frame it or just try to justify it or whatever, there's a disconnect to what we're speaking on with Sorsby. And I just wonder where that may have gone wrong, or what that may be, what the ultimate, you know, kind of conclusion would be drawn from. I would love to hear, now that everything has happened, at some point, you know, I don't know what's going to happen with the PA. I don't think he's going to play. But at some point, it would be nice for somebody to interview Sorsby and just ask him questions like that. I don't want to know about football from Sorsby right now. I would like to understand, what were you thinking? What were you feeling? Like, how were you raised? Like, what was the environment that you were in? Because some of that plays a part. Now, I'm not justifying it, but some of what your environment, like, is there a degenerate gambler in his family? Like,
0: I just want to know, hey, buddy, did you win a bet? Like, what were you hot on? Like, what UFC event did you crush on that was worth costing you this much money?
3: You know what I appreciated about Larry Ferrazzani's response? That's the NFL management's general counsel. Is just the manner in which he so matter-of-factly, like, walked through things. Like, hey, by the way, the league has not held a supplemental draft for years, and we had no plans to do so this year. It's like, yeah, we know you got something going on here, but we're not really concerned about that. And by the way, you're late in an incomplete petition. That's a bit of an issue for us. All right. Dang. And this is only because you just got dropped by the NCAA because you're trying to avoid going through the hoops with all that. It was just so very like, hey, we're the adults and I don't know what you're doing down here, but that's not going to work up here, pal.
0: All right. And I also wonder, and I threw this out there, would an NFL team want to deal with this? Like, would they have wanted to deal with Brendan Sorsby, or even deal with the drama? And you had Todd Monken say, look, I don't want to go down that road. And I wonder how many other coaches felt the same way.
3: The answer is these teams have dealt with worse things. I mean, look, from the standard of like the integrity of the game, it's not good. It's terrible. But let's not get things twisted. There have been players who have done things off the field that are heinous, that are awful. So coaches have dealt with worse in that regard. Like, I actually think it's funny. I mean, coaches are coaches, man. LeVar,
1: Yeah.
2: He will tell you, like, if they get some talented players in their team, like, hell yeah, how we get him in here? What'd he do?
0: Hold on.
2: What happened?
1: What was it?
2: They're like, I don't know that guy. Yeah. I don't know the guy who leaves outside this facility. I want the guy I see on the field. Yeah, I want that guy.
0: Hold on a second. You're going to tell me that Aaron Hernandez and his issues were worse than this guy betting on the Nathan's hot dog eating contest?

0: suspended six games and whatnot. And it's like, sure, there's a little bit of hypocrisy if you want to go down that road. But at the same time, it all circles back around to we're at this spot because that guy gambled on games, period. And so the idea that everybody, the Big 12, college football, Texas Tech, his lawyers, his agent, everybody needs to, like, you know, somehow make up for the fact that he had this problem. It's like, no, man, the guy had an issue. If you put your fate in somebody else's hands, don't bitch about the way it turns out. And he put his fate in a lot of people's hands, and this is the result. And who knows? Maybe he'll go to the CFL and light it up there. But other than that,
1: UFL. Come on now.
0: Yeah,
2: he put his fate into his own hands.
0: By the way, you want to know one of the great details?
2: And placed it in a bet.
0: Yes. One of the great details I didn't realize. So, you What's know, Hunter Deckers, who's with the Saints right now, he signed, I think, earlier this month, if I'm not mistaken. But Hunter Deckers was the guy from Iowa State who was ruled ineligible because of the gambling stuff. He went to the UFL, and of all the teams for him to play, it was the Houston Gamblers.
1: Gamblers.
2: How funny is that?
0: Great.
2: How funny is that? Like, you can't write that up any better.
0: Bitch. Talk about a method actor.
2: You're stupid.
1: By the way, I feel like you guys never followed probably the enhanced games and the way that the fallout from that.
0: Yeah. didn't go as well as I thought.
2: Yeah, we didn't hear anything about it after.
1: Well, because a lot of the enhanced guys didn't win.
0: Oh.
1: Like, they still got, they promoted it really well, but then they got beat by people who weren't juicing at all, which was fantastic. But the point is, it's like, all right, maybe this is what the UFL can be. It's like, all the cast-offs, all the rejects from wherever else, like, go play here. You know, it's like the longest yard group, like the prison league or something. Like, maybe that's where guys were all playing. Go
0: the last chance you professional model of the UFO.
2: Okay.
0: I don't know what they and his lawyer had a big lengthy statement. I'll read part of it here because, you know, this goes on. But Jeffrey Kessler, who, by the way, I think he's dealt with the
2: Kessler's,
0: NFL before.
2: Yes, he has. That's a name.
1: Yeah.
0: And so he's Sorsby's attorney. But he said, in late April, we inquired with the NFL about the process of gaining entry into the supplemental draft. The response from the league was that all that was required was a short application, which needed to be submitted prior to June 22nd. At no point did the NFL indicate that it would need or want to review anything other than the application itself, or that submitting the application at or close to the deadline would have any impact on the NFL's consideration. It's like, and you know, there's more to it, but just that opening statement right there is like, listen, man, I filled out my application, so I missed a line. Big deal. It's like, well, dude, like, how bad do you want the job? Like, I don't, like, hey, man, I filled out my resume. I'm sorry if I missed, you know, one of my references. I don't know what to tell you. I gave you the wrong foot. It's like, no, you gotta, if you're serious about this, and I would think that Brendan Sorsby and his team would understand in our situation, you gotta go the extra mile and have every detail T crossed, I dotted in order for us to get an opportunity here. And instead,
2: it's like, let's wait and see the whites of their eyes.
0: They half-assed it. And they're like, well, come on, man. You know what we meant. It's like, no, we didn't. Like, come on. Like, you're gambling on games, dude. You're not allowed to play college football. This is your only option. Like, at least do your due diligence and complete your assignment before you hand it into us. It's just, I don't know what it whole thing is sloppy on their end in my mind. So
2: they weren't going to get what they wanted out of this regardless. That's just how I see it. If they had did it the right way, maybe it's a more complex conversation. Maybe it's a more technical conversation. But that was an easy win for the NFL, the way they did it. The explanations that were coming out before they even fouled, them taking it as far as they did at the college level, it was an easy move for the league to do it. I don't think that anything would have gotten him through, though. I it could have been the best filled out application ever in the history of supplemental drafts. I don't think he makes it through that gauntlet.
1: Don't you kind of feel like this is like Big Brother 2 looking out for little brother?
2: Yes.
1: Like the NFL looking out for the NCAA.
2: Yes.

0: I mean, almost like the NCAA sit on the side, like, put him in a body bag, Johnny.
1: Get him, Johnny. Like, yeah.
0: Yelling from the sideline, the NFL. Yeah. Yeah.
2: Sweet.
0: I mean, we can't win in court, but you can. Johnny looks like, all right.
2: So the NFL was the sensei. They looking at the, looking at the NCAA like, sweep the leg.
1: That's right. What are we?
0: They're the ones out there doing it.
2: Yeah. Well, maybe you're right. Yeah, you're right.
0: Yeah.
2: He's out of here.
0: That's how I see it. But here's the one thing I'll say about Brendan Sorsby is, I mean, he may not be able to sleep easy, but if he needs some help, he can go to Mattress Firm.
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1: Yeah. And
2: get that rest.
1: He's got a Mattress Firm. I take the over on how many hours he gets. You know what I mean?
2: You think he bet on that?
1: Yeah, probably.
2: How many hours will I get on my Mattress Firm?
1: Just
2: one.
1: Hey, man.
2: Two.
1: Hey, you know, when we do
2: three hours on my Mattress Firm.
1: You know, when we do our picks during the course of the year, you know, maybe we could have him on as like a guest picker. That'd be fun. You know, really, circle back to all
2: we do. Don't we do Friday like picks?
1: Yeah, I gave you guys.
2: Don't
1: that
2: we do
1: work.
2: Our overs and unders on?
1: You guys got that work.
2: Maybe we
1: year.
2: Should get Sorsby to be our special guest.
1: Yeah, think he'd do it
2: for our picks.
1: That's worth it. I mean, he doesn't get paid.
2: Man, I about to say, but maybe. I mean, maybe we. Maybe we should. Sorsby's corner.
1: Well, we'll see.
2: Hey.
1: We will see how that plays out. By the way, a little shout out here. You know, we mentioned we're on hundreds of affiliates all across the country. We're not kidding. And we've added more. First up, welcome to our new affiliate to the Fox Sports Radio family. It's Fox Sports 1240 AM KLOA in Ridgecrest, California. The station is owned by Heidi Adelman and also operated by Vince Garcia in the Naval Air Weapons Station at China Lake, which is over 1 million acres and is one of the largest naval properties. Welcome to the FSR
0: awesome.
1: Family. So to Heidi Adelman, Vince Garcia, we appreciate you letting us be a part of your family and welcome
0: thanks,
1: into
0: guys.
1: Ours as we have fun every morning with you guys, 3 to 6 a.m. Monday through Friday.
2: Woo!
0: Woo! I mean, Lorraine, I don't know if that was.
1: It is two pros and a cup of Joe here on Fox Sports Radio. So we are going to have the usuals coming up later on. We do have another edition of In Case You Missed It. We're also going to have our midweek awards in hour two of the program. We've got Petros Papadakis stopping by. The leftovers are back. All of it is yours here on this 3-hour extravaganza. But congratulations are in order to. Some people you saw for, I don't know, about an hour or so in the world of sports, that'll be yours right here at FSR.
0: I want to be honest with you about something. 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
17: Going through South Brunswick, we start with the problem. Central Jersey traffic takes you to Route 1 northbound near Promenade Boulevard. There was a car that went into a utility pole on Route 1 northbound by Raymond Road there. And then you've got yourself in Berkeley Heights, eastbound 78, exit 44. That was a problem with construction. They say that that's all cleaned away. Just use caution. No slowdowns that you'll have to worry about on 78 at all, even if you're going out through the Clinton area this morning. doing okay if you want to go on to 206, even through Hillsborough at the moment. I'm Christina Lang, and that's a look at your Central Jersey traffic.
18: Here's the updated forecast for Central Jersey. Beautiful weather today. Plenty of sunshine, or highs ranging up to about the mid-80s. Northwest winds at 5 to 10 miles per hour. Mostly clear tonight, down to 60 to 65. Mostly sunny on Thursday. Our temperatures will reach the mid-80s tomorrow. At night, there could be some showers and thunderstorms moving back in. Lows at to about 64. Showers and thunderstorms likely on Friday, with Friday's highs 85. I'm meteorologist Steve Pelletieri for Fox Sports New Jersey.
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0: It's two pros and a cup of Joe, Fox Sports Radio. LeVar Arrington, Brady Quinn, Jonas Knox with you here. Coming up in a little over 15 minutes from now, we are going to have another edition of In Case You Missed It. That'll be yours right here on Fox Sports Radio. But right now, it is time for the Tire Rack Play of the Day, and it's going to be a special one. This Play of the Day is going to be magical. And if you think we're lying, why don't you listen to this?
1: Say we're lying.
2: Fernandez. Neto sprinting down the right. Ronaldo through the middle. It's Cristiano Ronaldo for Portugal. It's 3-0. And Ronaldo strikes again.
0: World Cup on Fox on the call. 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All right, so NBA draft was last night, and A.J. DeBonta goes number one.
3: How many
0: overall.
3: People knew that?
0: That's
3: can I throw that out there?
1: I didn't know.
0: Thank you.
3: Dude, honestly,
1: I didn't know.
3: I did not know until I started reading through the news late last night. I was like, oh, my gosh. Now, granted, we had some family stuff going on for a swim dive meet and all that, but I kept thinking to myself, like, everyone that was there, there was a bar with a TV. They were all watching the World Cup. Like, no one had turned on the NBA draft, which I don't even know how well it was promoted, but... Again, I don't watch a ton of ESPN content or like a lot of content during the day anyway, so I'm probably not the best person to ask that.
0: That's what I was thinking about, because it was last night. It felt like it wasn't very promoted at all. It felt like it wasn't heavily promoted much. I mean, there was all the conversation about the Giannis trade and all that. That got a ton of coverage. We talked about it. But, and this is not to diminish the fact that these guys get drafted. It's awesome. I've never been drafted to anything. If there was a radio draft, I think I'd be a mid to late at best. Maybe a walk-on. Maybe I'd get a practice squad invite. So it's not to knock these guys for getting drafted. It's an amazing accomplishment, and congratulations to everybody. I just have a hard time getting into the NBA draft nowadays. I'm sorry. I can't do
1: it.
0: You
1: got into it before?
0: Yeah, because they were recognizable names. Like, we saw them. We were familiar with them. And it just feels like, unless you are following college basketball throughout the course of the year and really paying close attention, it's the NCAA tournament. You get it for 3 weeks, and that's it. And I just don't think that that leads to the level of interest in the draft for the NBA that you get in the NFL. And when college football's around, college football's the second biggest sport to the NFL, and you could argue closing the gap on that. I just look at it.
1: Even their signing days are really, like, college signing days are a pretty big deal.
0: Yeah.
1: And it's very spread out. But it's, you know, when college signing day is taking place, like, where your favorite, this is crazy to think, where your favorite high school football players, your 4 or 5 stars, where they're going.
0: Yeah.
1: I'd be curious to know. I don't know. Is there a signing day show, Q? I don't think there is, but
3: No, there are definitely, maybe not on like cable television, but from streaming platforms, there definitely are.
1: Like, I mean, what's that guy's name on ESPN that does his Luganville? Like, doesn't Luganville do like a whole lot
3: Luganville,
1: with,
3: they would talk about it maybe on some, I think, a segment or some different spots in regards to what it means for the colleges. They don't look at it so much from like a high school perspective, but there's like Paramount Plus. We used to have a streaming platform where there are definitely places that have streaming shows you can watch. It hasn't become adopted enough by probably anyone outside of ESPN that would maybe talk about it on a, like maybe ESPN2 or something like that. But I'll say this much. Yeah, I used to watch the draft. Like, it was appointment television for me, especially when I was young, in part because a lot of the names that you would see, because it wasn't so transient, because they were staying longer than being one and done, they were either coming out of high school or they were done. Like, to me, that model was always better. And the reason why I said that is, like, I remember the 1996 draft. I remember when Allen Iverson got drafted by the 76ers, and Ray Allen, I think, went to the Bucks maybe at like 5. And then Kobe was in that draft, and just being like, oh my gosh, this dude's coming out of high school and going. And Steve Nash was like a couple picks later. Like, I vividly remember, you know, those early drafts when you had guys.
0: What about Antoine Walker?
3: Sure.
0: Yeah.
3: But you had guys that you knew. You watched them in college. You watched them. They kind of co-branded themselves with whatever school they went to, and the success or the hype or everything else that went along with that. And unfortunately, the NBA has never realized that the whole one and done rule at the college level has actually, and now more than ever with basketball, the transfer portal has actually hurt a lot of the athletes that are coming into the league because they're not that well known unless you're either a diehard who follows it or you've got to be on the LeBron James status of like a high school recruiter athlete or something along those lines. So to me, it's as hard to follow. It's unfortunate because I remember the big suits back in the day, like the big ass long suit. Like I remember all that. You remember, like, I know you know what I'm talking about too. And you remember some of those drafts with some of those like absolute studs or stars that you were excited about because they got drafted your team. Like that just, it's not that way anymore. It's completely different.
0: It was even the lottery, the way they opened the envelopes, the way they, you would see the team logo, you'd get excited. I can remember when Bobby Hurley got drafted by Sacramento. I give a crap about the Sacramento Kings. Like I couldn't care less, but because it was Bobby Hurley and I love watching him at Duke, I wanted to see where he ended up.
1: Of course you did.
0: Well, listen, I like Grant Hill too.
1: Of course you did.
0: Not as much though. For some reason, like Bobby Hurley.
1: Christian Laettner was your favorite.
0: Christian Laettner, Bobby
1: Hill. Grant
0: Hill
1: is on your side. You could up top with Grant Hill. I love me some Grant Hill.
0: I liked.
3: I mean, Mary Max here yesterday. Just the whole thing.
0: I like Cherokee Parks. I wasn't as into like a Jamal Mashburn for some reason. I don't know what it was.
1: Why not?
0: I don't know. I don't know what it was. Something about it,
1: man. You were like part of
3: you go through some of those UK teams though, like Tony Delk back in the day.
1: Tony Delk, man. Cross you up. Wasn't he a coach for a minute? I think he was a coach in the NBA too.
0: I remember, Tony Delk got traded to Boston, and that's when they went on a run to the Eastern Conference Finals when nobody thought they would. In 2000.
3: By the way, Derek Anderson was like another one that I don't know if he got credit. Him, Ron Mercer.
0: Yeah, Ron Mercer. Yeah,
1: man. Yeah, there were some golden times in basketball. Like you think of, like I said, I played against.
3: But look
1: Mulberry.
3: What it coincides with.
1: Yeah.
3: It coincides with the one and dones. Like, I mean, it kind of squashed like any of that. I've said it to you guys before. Like that was one of the things I loved about Notre Dame's basketball team is in an era of one and dones, like they were not that. And you got to watch a lot of those guys develop and grow as a team, as a player and as a person. And it was like, it was kind of cool to fun to see and watch. Like you got excited to root for them next year. Bro, nowadays, like, I mean, just looking at Notre Dame's basketball of late, like they've had completely different teams the past 2 or 3 years. Yeah. Like literally the entire team transfers, a new team in.
1: That's just because
3: like,
1: you're cursed
3: from. How do you get behind that?
1: Our coach. Took our coach and you're cursed for it. Yeah, that's all. You'll get through it though. Y'all get through it. But
0: guys got a temper too.
1: You think about though, when I was in school, I got a chance to sit on the bench and watch. Danny Forson was on I was on his team. Danny Forson, who went to Cincinnati, played, you know, went to the Nuggets, I believe. But I watched him play against teams with a Donald Foyle, Samaki Walker. You mentioned Antoine Walker, Stephon Marbury, Kareem Reed, Allen Iverson, like Kobe Bryant, like Paul Pierce. Like this was a period of time where all these dudes were playing travel basketball against like the tail end of, you know, when AI was going into college and then the younger guys that were a little bit, well, I was like 14 years old traveling with this team, but the connection to that talent back then was pretty, it was pretty phenomenal. But I don't understand why. Why wouldn't it be more phenomenal now? It would seem like even with one and dones, it just would seem as though, because a lot of those big name guys that we talk about, like before Stephon Marbury ever touched the court at Georgia Tech, everybody knew who he was.
0: I think that the onus falls on, I think Brady alluded to this, the NBA needs to do more to help promote that. Like we just talked about the NFL sort of having college football's back.
1: Yeah.
0: If you're the NBA and you're looking out for the future of your league, Like, you need to help promote these college games more.
1: But
0: like,
1: well, here's what's crazy.
0: Nobody
1: I don't know that it
0: are.
1: Can be college, Jonas. I think that you got to turn the focus, honestly, to where the fish are. And it's club. I know it might sound crazy, but the NBA, which, I mean, obviously Adidas and Nike, the brands, the major brands have always been around the major basketball travel teams and national teams at the high school. It's high school. And I'm going to tell you why. If you don't start building the brand of your players in high school, then the one and done's, you don't have enough time to build a kid's brand with a one and done year. So you got to start building their brand. You got to identify who these one and done kids are at the high school level. And you got to start promoting them and building up their brands where people knew who the Fab Five were before they even went to Michigan. That's what made them the Fab Five, is that they all came in together. Like, some of the most epic stories about them were when they were on their recruiting visits and stuff like that. So I'm just saying, man, they're going to have to do a better job of focusing their attention on the high school athlete to maximize the one-year athlete.
0: It is Two Pros and a Cup of Joe here on Fox Sports Radio. 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Speaking of the World Cup, here are the results from yesterday's games. Portugal over Uzbekistan 5-0. England and Ghana tie 0-0. Croatia beat Panama 1-0. And Colombia beat Congo DR 1-0. Up next, it's another edition of In Case You Missed It, and it's yours right here on FSR. 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
6: Central Jersey traffic going over to Route 1 and delays. If you're Route 1 and you're going northbound by Raymond Road, there was a crash where a car hit a utility pole on Route 1. Northbound side, Raymond Road, Promenade Boulevard, that area could cost you a little extra time with the police activity. Then you've got your 18 traffic all starting up northbound side, Ticey's Lane going after Edgeboro Road. Our volume on 287 not starting up yet, which is great news. And even 78, that'll be great for you coming out of the Clinton area through Route 287 and into the Garden State Parkway. I'm Christina Lang, and that's a look at your Central Jersey traffic.
11: Here's the updated forecast for Central Jersey. Beautiful weather today. Plenty of sunshine, or highs ranging up to about the mid-80s. Northwest winds at 5 to 10 miles per hour. Mostly clear tonight, down to 60 to 65. Mostly sunny on Thursday. Our temperatures will reach the mid-80s tomorrow. At night, there could be some showers and thunderstorms moving back in. Lows out to about 64. Showers and thunderstorms likely on Friday, with Friday's highs 85. I'm meteorologist Steve Pelletieri for Fox Sports New Jersey.
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13: 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Thank you for all the love you continue to show us. 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
14: Finally got it right, Bar.
1: Is that 21?
14: Post Malone and 21 Savage.
1: Oh, I didn't know.
3: 21, yeah.
1: I just say 21.
3: We just call him 21.
1: Yeah.
3: Savage.
1: Oh, okay. Yeah.
3: Dang, word for it.
1: I mean, you are from Ohio.
0: It is Two Pros and a Cup of Joe here on Fox Sports Radio. LeVar Arrington, Brady Quinn, Jonas Knox with you. Coming up top of next hour, a little over 10 minutes from now. 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
15: Sometimes you can't get to everything in the world of sports or entertainment. Good thing the guys are here to bring you In Case You Missed It.
0: Guys, on Father's Day, Dustin Poirier, UFC legend, had a little bit of a run-in. He was,
3: unfortunate.
0: Well, no, he did definitely sound a bit like that. But Dustin Poirier was at the airport in Atlanta, trying to get back to New Orleans.
1: Sounded
0: where he
1: like
0: lives
1: a big
0: in Louisiana,
1: dummy.
0: And had a couple of drinks. Was seen wrestling a little bit with some guys at the airport bar there in Atlanta, and then apparently was kicked off the plane. And when security showed up to discuss the situation with him, it sounded like this:
16: "Let's go, big dog. Let's go, big dog.
17: What's going on?
16: What's up? Bunch of hoes. Let's go. Let's go.
17: Relax.
16: You're lying. Yeah, pull me off the plane. All my boys went to the crib. Now what the?
18: And this is why he got brought up.
17: You Dustin Poirier?
16: Man, you, bro.
17: All right, just relax.
16: Man, you and her. I'll fight you right now.
19: No, I don't want to fight, bro.
16: I'll go with you right now.
19: Bro, I don't want to fight, bro. I don't want to fight.
16: Let's go.
19: I don't want to fight.
16: Let's go.
19: Radio, have you?
16: Yeah, tell him. Tell him. Come on.
19: Get a couple of
16: minutes. Because it's going to be bad.
19: Bro, just
16: it's going to be bad, my nigga.
19: Oh, bro.
1: My word.
19: Bro, relax.
1: With a name.
19: Radio, start several units. Start several units.
16: No.
1: Call several units. matter of fact, make that five.
19: Bro, relax.
1: I'm looking at it. Maybe six.
19: Relax, bro.
16: You gonna taste me?
19: Relax.
1: I don't think that the taser would have worked.
3: No, he had to have been on drugs or drunk or something.
1: Oh, they said he was in
0: all crazy,
1: butchered. Yeah. It was probably both.
3: I mean.
0: Yeah,
3: because when the cops got there, he was like, just handcuff me.
0: Yeah.
3: he literally went from that to just like putting his hands behind his back. They just cuffed him.
1: Well, that is so
3: it was a bizarre circumstance.
1: You see a few of them suits roll up on you. Sober you up.
0: He posted on social media, I'm at the point where I need some help. Walking away from fighting hasn't been easy on me, and alcohol isn't the answer. It has ruined my father's life. It will not allow me to ruin mine. My family deserves me at 100%. I'm trying to do everything I can to get my mind right and take the right next steps.
1: I just wish guys could come to those conclusions before. Can you go through that emotional gauntlet before you do it? Have that struggle with yourself before it happens. I wish that would for more guys.
0: Or just drink at home. You know what I mean?
1: Yeah, that does it. Still there.
0: Hey, it's Jonas Knox. Trained to push past the pain, not athletes, just people. 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
25: NBC News Radio, I'm Michael Kastner. Democratic Socialists are the big winners in New York's primary elections. The candidates endorsed by New York City Mayor Zoran Mamdani include progressive challenger Brad Lander, who has accused Israel of committing genocide in Gaza. He beat two-term incumbent Dan Goldman, who is supported by pro-Israel groups. Democratic Socialist Claire Valdez won the primary for New York's 7th Congressional District, also running on a pro-Palestinian platform. The Senate has passed a war powers resolution on Iran, marking the first time both chambers of Congress have approved such a measure.
26: On this motion, the yeas are 50, the nays are 48. The concurrent motion is agreed to.
25: The Senate on Tuesday approved the House passed resolution, which seeks to end the conflict without Congress declaring war or authorizing the use of military force. Four Republicans joined the majority of Democrats in passing the resolution. Its passage is mostly symbolic, however, because it doesn't carry the force of law. Alan Dershowitz, former defense attorney for the late sex criminal Jeffrey Epstein, will testify before the House Oversight Committee next month. More from Mark Mayfield.
2: Dershowitz helped obtain a plea deal for Epstein in 2008. Epstein pleaded guilty to prostitution charges in Florida and got immunity for federal sex trafficking charges. Dershowitz is set to appear July the 20th for an interview with the committee, which is investigating Epstein's relationships and activities.
25: President Trump is expected to sign a massive housing affordability bill later today with a goal of lowering prices. The bill cleared the House Tuesday night after it passed in the Senate on Monday in an overwhelmingly bipartisan vote. Democratic Senator Elizabeth Warren.
4: And the American dream of home ownership is now out of reach for millions of families.
25: Michael Kastner, NBC News Radio.
6: Most of your Central Jersey traffic seems to be centered around that 18 ride in East Brunswick because everybody's all tied up. North and southbound, if you're going Cranberry Road, Milltown Road, going out through Edgeboro Road, not a fun 18 ride this morning. There were earlier problems on Route 1 in South Brunswick where a car hit a utility pole. So Route 1 northbound by Raymond Road is where that happened. There's construction on 287 northbound, and it's by exits 2 and 4. So that is already building for the morning commute, and you're getting busy on the Driscoll Bridge, Parkway northbound at exit 127, trying to get to 287. I'm Christina Lang, Central Jersey Traffic.
11: Here's the updated forecast for Central Jersey. Beautiful weather today. Plenty of sunshine. Our highs ranging up to about the mid-80s. Northwest winds at 5 to 10 miles per hour. Mostly clear tonight, down to 60 to 65. Mostly sunny on Thursday. Our temperatures will reach the mid-80s. Tomorrow at night, there could be some showers and thunderstorms moving back in. Lows out to about 64. Showers and thunderstorms likely on Friday, with Friday's highs 85. I'm meteorologist Steve Pelletieri for Fox Sports, New Jersey.
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0: they say no man.
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2: 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And speaking of the World Cup, here are the results from yesterday's games. Portugal beat Uzbekistan 5-0. England and Ghana tying 0-0. Croatia over Panama 1-0. And Colombia beat Congo DR 1-0.
3: Why do commissioners do the soul hand when they're greeting the guys? Like, I mean, I don't know about the hug part either, but I did. I was a hugger. Why do they do the soul hand though? Can't you, like, wouldn't it be cool if they just shook each other's hand like the normal way? Just curious. And I know
4: I mean, you're telling us, huh?
3: I just say, I know the haters out there be like, LeVar, you're sitting on the porch right now. Oh my gosh. Like, no, I'm not. I'm just curious. Like, you know, every
4: like
3: once in a while.
4: Handshake.
3: Yeah. Why not give it like.
4: It feels more official. It feels like, hey, we just, you know, that's a deal. You know, I get what you're saying.
3: And it's more to me on the old head, the commissioner, than it is on them. Like, it's like, well, in that moment, the commissioner is all in with trying to feel like, yeah, bruh, like, you made it, bruh.
4: I think that's part of the issue with where the NBA is at. Is they don't have a strong commissioner. So Adam Silver feels like he's just trying to be buddies with the players as opposed to, you know, trying to create a hard line.
3: Hmm.
4: I mean, think about when Roger Goodell first came into the NFL. He was there to be able to bring back in some of people's opinions, not integrity necessarily, but I guess more rule and law and order.
3: Hmm.
4: Like that. Owners felt like players were running rampant, running wild.
3: Oh, I love
4: and they
3: Paul.
4: Wanted to rein things back in.
3: I love the Paul Tagliabue era.
2: You did?
3: Oh.
4: Exactly.
3: It was amazing.
4: Exactly.
3: Run amok, I'll take it. It was a hell of a time in my life. Shots out to Paul. Rest easy, my guy. I hugged him.
2: I mean,
3: the soul hand is kind of wild though, man. Like everybody does it. Every once in a while, you'll see like,
4: Jonas and I don't
3: look
4: do it.
3: Weird. Yeah, we'll
4: can,
3: do it.
4: Can you, I just shake Jonas's hand.
2: Good. Can you explain the soul hand for the listener?
3: It's over the top like? Instead of underneath. Underneath, gentleman is underneath. Soul also, hand is over the top. You know what I mean?
2: Well, that looks like you're arm wrestling.
3: Right. That's a soul hand.
2: Oh, is it really?
4: Oh, when you like bring it in, you mean?
3: Yeah, like the arm wrestling way of giving a handshake is the soul hand. Yeah.
4: Oh, gotcha.
3: You know, like, I mean, it used to be daps and pounds, but that's kind of like, that's very, very outdated at this point. The soul hand is like, so this here's the regular hand. There's regular.
4: Can I be honest?
3: Look, there's soul.
4: That's if we're judging those handshakes.
3: And look, and then if you really know what you're doing, like if you see a dude go like that, like they go up like that and then they come down in it and then they come to it like that, then it's really a soul hand.
2: Well, let me try that on.
3: You want to try it? Yeah, you want to try it? Look. Down, up. That's a soul hand. That's a soul hand. You
2: Did
3: got
2: you
3: sweaty
2: that,
3: palms
2: Brady?
3: Too, bro. Like,
2: that ain't sweat.
4: That means, but.
3: Don't.
4: Maybe it's just my interpretation of it, but
3: don't shake my
4: I feel
3: hand
4: like
3: anymore.
4: If we're going to judge handshakes, like business deals, there's something about the official normal just handshake where you feel like, all right, that looks like it's on the up and up. Oh, you know, when you bring it in for like the soul handshake or whatever you're calling it.
3: Yeah, you know.
4: That one, you're like, I feel like someone's going to get screwed.
3: Somebody going to get screwed.
4: Yeah, like someone's.
3: Yes, you've already told everybody. Now you're going to get him.
4: Yeah. Like someone, whoever brought it in. And you know what?
3: You're
4: whoever
3: done.
4: Does the tap. Whoever does like the tap on the back afterwards. And then when you pull apart and
3: you don't
4: look
3: even
4: at each
3: know.
4: Other do the tap. He's telling you like, you I'm going to screw you over in this deal.
2: It's like your fingers crossed.
4: Yeah, you're going to lose money. I'm going to steal money from you.
2: He doesn't even
4: I haven't told you yet how it's going to happen.
3: Damn.
4: Like when you're working with the guy who's just, oh, yes, and he just shakes your hand. It's like, all right, this guy feels like he's got everything. Business. I might need to go read a bunch of stuff, but he's told me exactly what may happen.
2: Indeed.
4: All right. And like if something goes wrong, what like how we're going to handle this, what the recourse is here.
2: I also think Adam Silver, Petros has pointed this out. He looks like a vampire. I don't see it.
3: Like, because you're a real one.
2: Yeah, and that's what I mean. Like, that's insulting to people that actually look like real vampires.
3: You're a real vampire. That's why
2: you're like, Adam Silver
4: walks version
2: up.
4: Of a vampire is based on, what's this show? Twilight?
3: Twilight, yeah.
4: The books or whatever?
3: Yeah.
4: Like, that's your version is. You
3: Petros
4: think you
3: is
4: look
3: based
4: like
3: off of the 70s, 80s vampire.
2: So I wouldn't have a Lost Boys.
3: Adam Silver looks like the 70s, 80s one.
2: So Adam Silver.
3: Lost Boys is a good one.
2: So
3: that,
2: Adam Silver is more Lost Boys than me?
3: No, come Adam on. Silver is more Ram Stokers.
4: Yeah.
3: interview with a vampire. There's a more, he's a more hardcore, like traditional vampire. You're yeah. like the, you are the Lost Boy. You could have been in the Lost Boys, bro.
2: So he's,
3: and Twilight. You kind of could have been in both.
2: So he's going vampire and soul hand at the same time.
3: Damn.
2: It's kind of a weird.
3: That's crazy, man. Think about it.
2: That's a weird mix.
3: Yeah.
2: But
3: there was a vampire in Brooklyn too, though. You know? And he told us about how you needed evil and why evil is good. Like, evil is good. Say it with me. Evil is good because, well, you can't have good if you don't have evil. It's hot as hell in here. Let's go outside. Eddie Murphy was up in the church. Preaching.
2: It's hot as hell.
3: It's
2: here.
3: As hot as hell in here. them Jesus rays started hitting me. We had to get up out of the church. You know, I don't know. Vampires don't like the church.
2: Yeah. Well, hey.
3: I mean, but you're in there every Sunday, aren't you?
2: Ah, oh, Saturday evening.
3: How does that work?
2: Vigil Mass. Yeah.
3: So you right. do it before Sunday
2: counts
3: for its
2: Sunday.
3: Official where it burn you up.
2: Counts for Sunday.
3: There you go.
2: Yep.
3: All right.
2: That's right.
3: Well, there you go.
2: That's how you don't miss NFL games. That's the move. Vet move there.
3: Go get your Jesus Saturday night hit right into Sunday. I get Jesus right away. 12:01, baby.
2: Peace be with you.
3: Dang. With the soul hand.
2: Now,
3: did you think Jesus was dapping people up back in the days with the soul hand, though?
2: I'd bless him. Yeah.
3: Like, he was like, you shall now be Paul. What's up, Paul?
4: Here's the problem. Then Judas came over. And Judas dapped him up the wrong way.
3: He dapped him up with the soul hand.
2: Patted him on the
4: he
2: back.
4: He did. And then and he came back and he patted him like you knew right then.
3: Then
4: like
3: patted him on the back. Yeah. Dang, Jesus!
2: Yeah.
3: You didn't see the signs!
4: No, he knew it was coming.
3: Yeah, he did. It. Yeah.
4: He did.
3: Dang, he had to do it. All right.
4: You know who didn't know it was coming was, well, I probably did, Myles Garrett. Myles Garrett knew.
2: Yeah, he
3: do you think he knew?
2: I mean,
4: yeah, I think he knew.
3: I think he wanted to know.
2: Yeah,
3: he wanted to know.
2: He got a MK seed. Do you see that? Mm. Old Mary Kay Cabot.
3: She shows up.
2: Of Cleveland.com. Formerly the Cleveland Plain Dealer, correct? That was the paper of record out there. Apparently, she says that Jared Verse is expected to be more of a force multiplier than Myles Garrett. She went on to say that Myles Garrett wasn't a true unifier for the team relative to his on-field impact. Garrett was reportedly respected and revered, but, quote, wasn't necessarily universally beloved by everybody on the roster. Garrett was said to have struck a, quote, tight inner circle when outside the team facility.
3: Sounds like every elite player.
2: Like yeah, who cares? Like, what is
3: that? Have you ever heard the way they talk about Mike Jordan or Kobe Bryant or Lawrence Taylor? Like, it's not, I mean, and he had issues. Sounds like any elite player, man. That's all. But Jared Verse is doing the whole team bonding and stuff like that with the guys. He's shown the initiative to build the bonds and to generate trust, which that's, to me, I think is the right approach. Now, granted, I am a military kid. So there is that level of, as long as the communication is what it's supposed to be, it doesn't have to be anything more than that, you know. And I use the reference military kid because, you know, that's more rigid of a way of approaching things. Like, I don't need you to be happy with what I'm telling you. I don't need you to agree with what I'm telling you. Just do it. An order is an order. Like, some guys approach the game of football from that same type of a perspective. Like, they're focused in on what they have to do. They're focused in on being great at what they do. A force multiplier is a guy that commands 2-3 guys a play, and other guys are getting one-on-ones and coming free and other opportunities. Guys in the defensive backfield are getting opportunities to get their hands on the ball because you know when the ball has to come out. That's force multiplier. Now, can Jarverse be that guy on the field this season for the Cleveland Browns? We'll see. Has he been that type of guy for the Los Angeles Rams? Yes, he has. In his young career, he's been very brilliant in what he's done. But I think it's an interesting way for Mary Kay Cabot to come at it because, I mean, she does know the team very well. She's very entrenched in what the team has going on. And I would ultimately ask you guys, is that a genuine synopsis based off of just what the observation of what his impact has been so far? Or is this somewhat of a, let's cope with the fact that we literally got rid of the face of our franchise while he was still in his prime?
2: If you told me, hey, so here's the deal. We're going to give you somebody who'll get you 24 sacks in a season. But there's one problem. Yeah, what's that? He's got a tight inner circle outside the facility. Huh. I'm sorry, I can't have it. I don't get it. I don't know why there needs to be a comp between Myles Garrett and Jarverse. Jarverse hasn't even played a preseason game yet with the Browns. He's not even close to being the player that Myles Garrett is. Why can't you just accept you got Jarverse now, focus on what he does, and stop with the comparisons? You can't compare the two. He's out of town. I don't know why the push to sort of find flaws with Myles Garrett. We know what the flaws are. Guy, he drives too fast.
0: It's not that. You're trying to justify the trade, right? Like, you're trying to support the organization and the decision that they made. And it's no different than Joe Thomas coming out in support of it. You know, Joe Thomas does the preseason games, and there's definitely ties to the organization. And I think if we're being objective, right? Like, the closer you are to something, the harder it is to be critical.
3: Yeah, sure.
0: So, but I think, look, I'm going to go back to 2025. Because this is Myles Garrett's quote. Speaking about the management of the Browns at the current time, I don't feel like our future is aligned with winning right now. That's what Myles Garrett said in February 2025. Now, what changed? You know, I mean, he said that's what I'm looking forward to doing at this stage of my career. I have a lot of love for the Northeast Ohio community that brought me into the league, but I want to get to contending and winning playoff games and being games like today. And this is what he said coming off of, I assume, either, you know, the Super Bowl or at least the conference championship games back in 2025. So, like, what changed? You know, at that point, for a year now, we've known that he wants to get to a team that's going to be able to compete. And clearly, and then this is probably the crux of the issue. This is one of the conversations I had yesterday with a Browns fan, is they were like, hey, I appreciate what you said about, you know, how Browns fans feel. I said, because we let one of our best players go because he sees it too. This is an organization that is not trying to win games right now. And so, again, you can pitch the future. That's what everyone pitches. That is the most ununique pitch in the history of pitches. If I asked you guys to invest into a startup shoe company, what am I asking you to put your money into? The future. And what do? I paint you this rosy picture of why it's going to work and how awesome it's going to be. And everyone's going to love these shoes and they're going to replace Nike and all this stuff, right? Like, every single thing that people pitch, if I go to try to think about when I first met my wife, what was I pitching to her? I was trying to paint a future of what our life would be like together. Now, is this exactly what it was like? Probably not. I don't know. But, like, do you get what I'm saying? Like, the thing that the Browns are pitching right now, and this is one of the reasons why I think fans are frustrated, is we've been hearing the same pitch forever. Like, it's never been their time. It's never been right now. And when you trade a player like Myles Garrett, and he's literally telling you, like, hey, I'm in here as a player. I'm the best, maybe one of the best you've ever had.
4: And I'm telling you right now, this front office isn't serious about winning right now. And so I want to go somewhere else. It sends a tough message for fans to swallow. Because outside of just showing up to see your team and maybe liking a few young pieces here and there, how's that any different? Like, how's this team any different this year? I mean, again, in the words of Joe Thomas talking about, I don't think the peak of what the Browns season should be cheering on a guy who's looking for the, to do the sack or create the sack record and have a great season. It's like,

0: terrible match schematically for what Watson did well and what Stefanski wants to do. It was never going to work. It was never going to match. And so now you find yourselves in this, okay, well, now we have Todd Monken. By the way, good match for Deshaun Watson. Like, great schematic match. Now, can Watson still do it? I don't know. He's coming off injuries. Reports are he looks great. We'll see what they turn into. But this roster has churned over a bit, too, in particular offensively on the O-line. So I don't know how good the protection will be. I don't know what the run game will look like. And, you know, I'm not sure if the defense will be as good without Jim Schwartz and without Myles Garrett, even though they've got some really great young players. So that's the hard part, is like it's one of the few teams in the NFL that continually keeps getting pitched. We'll keep looking into the future. It's like eventually that light at the end of the tunnel, it's not a light. Or if it is, it's on the front of a freight train. It's going to run right through you.
1: Like that's
0: where your hopes and expectations go when you keep getting like blasted with a bad season after a bad season.
1: I think that's a Metallica song you just detailed there. With the orchestra.
0: Really?
1: Yeah.
0: All right.
1: Yeah.
0: I don't know.
1: Look,
2: that
1: I
2: would be pretty dope if you played a Metallica.
1: I swear to God, there's a freight train coming your way. There's something along those lines. I swear to God, with the orchestra a few years back.
2: Interesting.
1: Look, I didn't have any issue with them making the trade because I understood, like, listen, if they're not going to compete with him, you know, get something for him, I get that philosophy. But when I see this, I go, this just tells me that it's the same old, same old. Like, hey, we got Jared Verse. He's a force multiplier, whatever that means. And I think LeVar, you said it as well, too. Like, I don't know. I would think a force multiplier would be a guy who's put so much pressure on the quarterback that it helps your secondary, your linebackers, everybody else. I wonder if there's a stat, how many times having Myles Garrett on your team opened up sacks for other people to where he was getting doubled or tripled, or there was so much focus, or they put a tight end on that side. There was so much focus there that it opened up and increased the numbers. They talk about it in baseball all the time that Jeff Kent had the career he did because he batted near and in the vicinity of Barry Bonds. Nobody wanted to pitch to Barry Bonds, so Jeff Kent got all the good pitches, and ultimately it led to his success. So when I hear the term force multiplier, I go, well, doesn't that mean you're helping other people out? And I would assume if you're getting close to 25 sacks in a season, that would have helped everybody else out as well, too.
2: You could selfishly be productive. You could. There's you know, you could sell out the integrity of the defense by, and I've been known to do it. You can sell out because you see an opening and you're not afraid to take it. So you might take it. And you can sell out your defense because you end up in a gap that somebody else was going into as well. And, you know, maybe that one time you got the sack, but maybe the next time they saw that you went inside, there was two guys in the same gap. And they do a play off of that. It could happen where it is a selfish approach to getting the results that you were able to get. But I just think for the most part, when you watch Myles Garrett play, you're not seeing a guy that's just off the reservation doing his own thing. You're seeing one of the most gifted, most masterful, hardworking, by the way. I hate when people minimize a guy and call him gifted. That young man works his ass off to get into the type of shape and the reps that he takes to be as effective as he is. He is as force multiplier as you get. Now, granted, love to Jared Verse and respect to what Jared Verse is trying to do and establish. But like you guys said earlier in the conversation, there's no real reason to kind of turn this into a comparison. I think you'll find out, you know, who maybe won the trade, or if they both broke even on it, whatever, as the season wears on. But I mean, you know, Mary Kay Cabot is being, you know, maybe polarizing with the take.
0: I mean, let's call it what it is. Could you not picture a Bengals Rams Super Bowl? I mean, I know we're in June, but it feels like, if we're looking at two teams that, I don't know. I mean, I know there's a lot of pressure on Zach Taylor.
1: Are you calling your shot here? Let me see if I can get you a line on that here.
2: Can you imagine Myles Garrett on, like, and that's a thing too. Like, how many people are watching Cleveland Browns football? You know, you play for a team that goes further in the playoffs, you

0: build a bigger brand. People know who Myles Garrett is, but have you really seen him on a consistent basis? Like, there's a strong possibility that his brand goes to a whole nother level of the awareness of a larger group of people out there.
1: All right, Brady. So, what do you got? If that was the hypothetical Super Bowl, who do you got? Rams over the Bengals or vice versa?
0: Ooh, that's a good one.
2: I would probably say Rams over the Bengals.
3: Ooh. Just, wins.
2: I feel a little more confident about. That's actually a good impression, Lavar. like the first sound I heard, I was like, "Oh, is she playing the drums?"
4: Yeah. Again, again.
2: I think I trust the Rams' defense a little bit more.
1: Okay.
2: Is that fair to say? Based on, I know Cincinnati's beefed up their deep. I get that, but I just haven't seen it yet. So it's hard in June for me to feel overly confident. Like I feel like I know what I'm going to get out of Myles Garrett and the Rams defense. So,
1: courtesy of our friends at DraftKings.
0: Uh-oh.
1: The Rams to beat the Bengals in the Super Bowl, the exact result pays out 72-1. Now, if you wanted to play it safe, you could do vice versa, Bengals over the Rams, and it pays out 90-1. That's worth it. Throw $100 on each, hope one lands, and get paid. It's a hell of a job there. Good for you. So I think we just see everyone wants to wait around till like late August to make their Super Bowl picks. We just gave you one of them right here. So document that if you will. By the way, you can document this also. We mentioned all these affiliates that we talk about. We would like to welcome our new affiliate to the FSR family, KPOW 1260 AM, your hometown radio station in Powell, Wyoming. It is the voice of Powell Sports. We are on 4 to 6 a.m. Their general manager is April Rodriguez. Their program director is Scott Mangold, who also hosts a local show from 6 to 9 a.m. Mountain Time. So welcome to the FSR family. Can't wait to hang out with you guys every morning there in Wyoming.
0: Welcome.
1: LeVar, very familiar with Wyoming.
0: Oh, love Wyoming.
2: I was about to say, I would come visit. Want me to go out there and do a show, huh?
0: Yeah. Let's go do it. Go see some elk.
2: Can I borrow? Well, I don't know if you can borrow belt buckles, can you? Is that a thing? I don't think
0: you
2: can.
0: I mean, you don't need to borrow one. I think you got to get all in there. You got to go all in. In fact, I may get you boots instead of Jordans. You know what I mean?
2: No.
0: Yeah, I might get you some cowboy boots.
2: I don't need anything. All right, yeah. I'm good. I've got a pair of boots, actually, I probably need to dust off. So
0: you got a cowboy hat? Ready?
2: I got some Lucchese's. Yeah.
0: I might get you a cowboy hat instead of sneakers. I got a nice
2: only
0: little boot
2: get,
0: barn. I
2: got only if you get Jonas a pack of Marlboros. I make him start smoking.
1: All right. Look, a few lung darts each morning before the show.
2: Yeah.
0: I have a different type of lung deal going.
1: Do you?
0: I'll go out there and do it with you.
2: But you know what's better for you than cigarettes?
0: What's that?
2: M-Drive.
0: Yeah, it is.
2: Because after 40, your energy starts to drop, the weight hangs on, and you start wondering where the old you went. M-Drive was built for that. 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
1: It is two pros and a cup of Joe here on Fox Sports Radio. LeVar Arrington, Brady Quinn, Jonas Knox with you. Coming up next here, a lot of haters, awfully quiet in the world of sports. We'll get into that for you right here on Fox Sports Radio. 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
16: Well, if you want to jump onto 287, we're already seeing some northbound delays because there's construction. Northbound near exit 2, it's on the side of the road, but still, it's going to get slow getting past. 18 is already built up if you're going by Edgeboro Road. And then there was an accident on 18, and this is going to be on the southbound side approaching Route 1. Otherwise, going through New Brunswick on Route 1 will be fine for you if you're going by George Street and if you're going by Phelps. Nothing out of the ordinary for your ride on 78 either. So that eastbound commute through 287, 24 and out to the Parkway, is trouble-free. I'm Christina Lang, and that's Central Jersey traffic.
6: Here's the updated forecast for Central Jersey. Beautiful weather today. Plenty of sunshine. Our highs ranging up to about the mid-80s. Northwest winds at 5 to 10 miles per hour. Mostly clear tonight, down to 60 to 65. Mostly sunny on Thursday. Our temperatures will reach the mid-80s. Tomorrow at night, there could be some showers and thunderstorms moving back in. Lows act to about 64. Showers and thunderstorms likely on Friday, with Friday's highs 85. I'm meteorologist Steve Pelletieri for Fox Sports New Jersey.
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0: not sure what this has to do with our handshake, but...
1: Well, you said the freight train coming your way. This is the Metallica song, right. No Leaf Clover, done with an orchestra. It's very well done.
0: I'm glad you you went and left your seat to go to Lorena and Patty to make sure they played this.
1: This is a banger.
0: Is he rocking out right now, LeVon?
2: Oh, yeah. No. What do you mean? He's just sitting here.
1: It's like... I mean, he stumbled upon a great lyric.
0: That's just... There's some truth to it, man.
1: Watch, you'll listen, Dave. Just keep playing it. You'll hear it. Here it comes.
0: Forget we're on a sports talk radio show.
1: I'm telling you, listen, I'm telling you, man. It's a shout out to Browns fans who are waiting for them to win a Super Bowl. Well, what do you think it's like for the Browns fans that are looking around going, yeah, probably we're never going to experience that. And every time we get rid of a great player, it just sets us back another few more years. But they're like, hey, don't worry about it. You got time. Maybe some of us don't. Here, right here. When it comes to being the shooting light at the end of your tunnel, it's just a freight train going away. See you right there, Brady. You called it.
2: Freight train!
0: Yeah, Jonas, I've heard this song before, and I know the lyrics. However, in that moment, I was not thinking about Metallica.
1: I'm just letting you know.
0: I appreciate you taking 3 minutes of our show
1: That was great. So when they show...
0: That also should be a fine.
1: Why is that a fine? What's the fine for? There was nothing passive aggressive about
0: that. Wasting airtime.
2: We add that to the list, Jonas might go broke.
1: All right, well...
2: Look at Patty's face.
1: Well, I'm sorry.
2: That caught you off guard.
3: I didn't know what you were doing.
2: He walked, you know.
1: By the way, we are going to have our midweek awards coming up here in about 10 minutes from now here on Fox Sports Radio. You know, every day truck and bus drivers are out here keeping America moving and working to keep our roads safe. But large and heavy vehicles don't stop like cars. They need more time and a lot more space. So remember, stay back, stay safe. America's pros rely on you, paid for by the FMCSA. You know, a lot of haters out here. You guys
2: hater.
1: Specifically.
2: While
1: everybody fanboys to Leo Messi and, oh, he's Leo's great and look at what he's done and blah, blah, blah. Cristiano Ronaldo scored twice yesterday. Becomes the first player to score six different World Cups. So for you guys out there.
2: One of them new records that they create.
1: I'm just for you guys out there.
2: We live in a day and age where everybody wants to have a first.
1: That's right.
2: This was the first time. What happened? What? Say that
1: six
2: again.
1: Six different World Cups. Yeah, that's right.
2: Okay.
1: And by the way, with the expansion of the World Cup, that goals record probably not going to be around for long for Leo Messi. So they have more games, more opportunities to score, and here we go.
0: Yeah, probably. But I think we can enjoy it and cherish it now. Who knows? As you try to make the case, maybe he comes back in 4 years to keep playing. For Ronaldo, it was nice to see him, you know, kind of break the top off that or get a couple of goals, but they also were playing against a pretty inferior opponent, so I'm not sure how much we can take from that.
1: Like, I don't think we need to be dismissive about it. It's a great accomplishment.
0: No, I'm just saying. I mean, they won 5-0, and it wasn't, you know, I know he scored early, but it was like, all right, this is probably not going to be an even match. The team that I'm most concerned by is England. I mean, we talked about it before the World Cup. They just have no teeth on their attack. Like, I don't know if it's Harry Kane. I don't know who you point to because all the stars are scoring. And I feel like that's a group that just, they can't figure it out. And maybe you want to say that their group is more difficult. Draw yesterday versus Ghana. But my goodness, man, they're tough to watch.
1: I think Ghana was pissed as well, too. I think they said VAR, not Arlevar. But VAR went for
0: coffee. Like the replay.
1: Yeah, went for coffee to aid lucky England was some of the messaging there. It's like, well, look, England's come up short. That England's one of those teams, if you ask English soccer fans, like they're going to get your hopes up, and then ultimately they're going to figure out a way to screw it up every single time.
0: What have they ever won on American soil, in all seriousness?
1: That's true. I think that was pointed out yesterday. They haven't had a lot of luck in those parts, Massachusetts. It's a problem. But you know what? It's not our problem. And Hey, man. And then you got the Scots and Brazil, Scotland and Brazil in Miami. That's an interesting contrast of countries there.
2: Well, Brazil feel right at home, though, right? Brazil.
1: Brazil. And then you got the Scots there.
2: Now, is Miami a watered-down version of what you would experience in Brazil, or is it just a different version, or is it not any version
0: completely
2: at all?
0: Different. Okay. Completely different. Yeah.
2: See, I would feel like there's some comparables, like dresses or dance styles, you know.
0: Yeah, but food. You have such a greater melting pot of cultures there.
2: Where? In Miami?
0: Yeah, between like the Puerto Ricans, the Cubans, the Dominicans, Brazil, the Haitians. I mean, it's obviously Americans. Like, it's Europeans. You have a lot of Russians, some Ukrainians. I mean, it's just it's way more diverse than I think Brazil most likely is. It's much more like Portuguese and Brazilian influence.
1: Do you think anybody's playing the bagpipes at Espanola Way? You think they're firing it off?
0: No, Jonas, I don't. I don't think anyone is, and I don't think there's former pilot who's sitting on a stool drunk telling us old stories of when he used to just fly people banged up. I don't think that's happening.
1: Yeah, I wonder if that guy's still with us. It's been about 7 years. I wonder what he's back to. That's a lot of cocktails later for that wild man. But
0: what a night. What a night where I honestly started looking into getting a like the John Madden bus. I'm like, I don't think I'm gonna fly ever again after talking to that guy.
2: Could you imagine? Mr. Worldwide freestyling to a bagpipes.
1: Yeah, why not?
2: Oh, God.
1: It's like, yeah. Well,
0: I'm sure you can mash that up somehow, right?
2: I mean, that would be total fire if we heard Pitbull jumping on a track over bagpipes.
1: Have you guys ever traveled somewhere for vacation and been like, I'm not leaving?
2: I've had that several times.
1: I wonder how many people from Scotland are in Miami going, man, I'm not going back. Like, this, like, I don't, like, I'll just keep my pale ass here and just look around for a few minutes. I'll find a job.
2: In the U.S.?
1: Yeah. In Miami?
2: What? Yeah.
1: You think it looks like that in Glasgow?
2: Well, that's not the total representation of the entire country, though.
1: I mean, how many ass implants are walking around Scotland? None.
2: I don't know. I don't know.
1: So enjoy it, guys.
2: Ass implants. You stupid.
1: I'm saying, like, how many of those are in Scotland, do you think? Anybody walking around with that? With that back porch they paid for?
2: I bet you there's some countryside walking up hills with produce, very built Scottish. I mean, I don't know.
1: That's what they're carrying.
2: They
1: up
2: get after it too. I watch Rob Roy and Braveheart. They get after it in Scotland too. You know.
1: I mean, know that cornbread, I guess. 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
2: assist.
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2: Booyah.
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12: We do have some traffic building on that Route 18 ride going through Edgeboro Road 22. You're slowing down a little bit if you're going eastbound through Mountainside. Not bad through Greenbrook this morning. Through Dunellen, you're 28 by South Washington Avenue. Those delays are getting into place, and we've got New Brunswick traffic. An accident that occurred southbound side of 18 just before Route 1. It's got you backed up almost to Route 27 and the Morris Goodkind Bridge. And then, of course, the 18 in East Brunswick with the construction zone. Your ride is going to be a little tough on 9 in Old Bridge, going by 18 and 34. I'm Christina Lang, Central Jersey Traffic.
13: Here's the updated forecast for Central Jersey. Beautiful weather today. Plenty of sunshine. Our highs ranging up to about the mid-80s. Northwest winds at 5 to 10 miles per hour. Mostly clear tonight, down to 60 to 65. Mostly sunny on Thursday. Our temperatures will reach the mid-80s. Tomorrow at night, there could be some showers and thunderstorms moving back in. Lows out to about 64. Showers and thunderstorms likely on Friday, with Friday's highs 85. I'm meteorologist Steve Pelletieri for Fox Sports New Jersey.
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0: Two Pros and a Cup of Joe, Fox Sports Radio, LeVar Arrington, Brady Quinn, Jonas Knox of the air. Coming up top of next hour, a little over 10 minutes from now, it's the old P time. Petros Papadakis, he's going to join you here on FSR. Always a fun ride with Petros. Who the hell knows where that conversation's going to go? 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
1: There are some good things that happen, and there's some bad, and then there's some downright ugly things. It's time for Good, Bad, and Ugly.
0: Well, to find out who's got what duties this week, we turn it over to Sheriff Suica.
2: Well, thank you, Sheriff. It's time for the good, the bad, and the ugly, partners. And, well, good for this week is good old Cowboy Quinn himself. Brady, shoot from the hip, partner.
3: Shoot it from the hip.
4: Well, obviously Father's Day was this past Sunday, and we don't like talking a lot about golf, so I'll try to mention this. There were some cool Father's Day stories from that day. In particular, Wyndham Clark, who won the U.S. Open. His father took a red eye just to get in time in order to surprise him. After he won, I believe it was Miles Russell, I think, had his dad caddy the last hole. I could be mistaken which amateur it was, but I'm pretty sure it was Russell. So he got to come out for Father's Day and caddy for him on the 18th hole at the U.S. Open, which is pretty neat. And then Sam Burns Pops was also there. Didn't work out. They shared an emotional moment, but just kind of like a good heart, you know, felt Father's Day weekend at the U.S. Open for a number of those guys. So that was the good for this week in sports.
2: All right, all right. Well, thank you for that one, Cowboy. Next up, we got the bad. And, well, it's time to hear Deputy Knox. What's the bad, partner?
0: Not sports related, but I would say this. To the FedEx driver who was driving on the 101 from about, I would say, the San Fernando Valley, pass through Calabasas into Agoura Hills and Westlake. Just so you know, when you're in the fast lane, that's the last lane on the highway you can get to all the way on the left if you're heading northbound. This dude decided, I'm going to go even further to the left, so much so that he was scraping up against the middle wall, the center divider on the side of his truck, his delivery truck. Cars were swerving to try and get out of the way. It's 6:25 in the morning. And I pull up next to the guy, and he looked like he was either half asleep or tranked out or both. And somehow, some way, was able to use his blinker, get back into the fast lane. I pulled off to get gas. So I hope he got to his destination okay. And furthermore, I hope he got there safely and not damaged or injured anybody else on the road. If you're tired, if you're tranked out, if you're bombed, look out for other people, because that dude definitely did not. That's my bad for the week.
2: All righty. Well, we have last and certainly not least, we got Sheriff Sticksman. And shoot from the hip. Draw, Cowboy. What's your ugly?
3: I don't need as much time as Jonas just took to give my ugly. Yeah. It actually plays into his rant of this young person doing that. It's Brendan Sorsby. He's probably the guy that was doing all of those things that Jonas was talking about. Well, because he had an ugly week. His week has been very ugly. And you know what? Him not getting into the league, the supplemental draft being canceled. Yeah, that's my ugly for the week, guys. How about that?
0: I mean, what was
3: all in 10 seconds. How about that?
0: A couple of things. Why didn't you call him Constable Quinn? Secondly, why does he not talk Cowboy when he talks to LeVar? I don't get it.
3: Oh, wow. He did go,
0: he's straight. Yeah.
5: I think that's fine.
3: Cowboy.
0: Hey, it's Jonas Knox. 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
9: NBC News Radio, I'm Michael Kastner. Three candidates backed by Mayor Zoran Mamdani are winners in primary elections in New York City. Dara Liza Avila Chevalier beat out incumbent Adriano Espaillat in the Democratic primary for the 13th congressional district that covers parts of Upper Manhattan and the Bronx.
10: No longer will Uptown and the Bronx be neglected, forgotten, or overlooked. No longer will we accept a politics that throws scraps at us.
9: In the 10th district that covers part of Brooklyn and Lower Manhattan, Brad Lander emerged as a winner, beating incumbent Dan Goldman. And Claire Valdez, a Democratic Socialist, is the winner in the 7th district. A three-star Navy admiral recently fired by Pentagon Chief Pete Hegseth has won a Democratic primary in South Carolina. Former Rear Admiral Nancy LaCour won the party's nomination for South Carolina's first congressional district in Tuesday's runoff. LaCour was one of dozens of officers who were fired by Hegseth last year without being given a reason. Things could get heated between President Trump and members of his own party when he travels to Capitol Hill today. White House correspondent John Decker says one of the topics on the table has been top of mind for Trump.
11: The president has expressed his displeasure with the Senate Majority Leader, John Thune, as it relates to one piece of legislation in particular. It's the Save America Act that would change the way that federal elections are conducted in this country.
9: The United Nations is evacuating thousands of sailors stranded in the Strait of Hormuz. Mark Mayfield with more.
12: The UN's International Maritime Organization released a statement on Tuesday saying it has begun evacuating over 11,000 sailors who have been stuck in the waterway since the U.S. and Israel began their attacks on Iran in February.
9: Michael Kastner, NBC News Radio.
13: The ride on Route 18 got worse today because of a southbound accident in New Brunswick. Southbound just before Route 1. With the accident scene, 18 backs up through Route 27. And then you got continuing volume right on down through Edgeboro Road. Northbound delays also in that East Brunswick area because of the construction. You had a lot of extra volume on 287 today. 287 northbound around exits 1, 2. There was construction. That is heavy and slow from exit 8 through exit 10. Southbounders by exit 13. And then 440 trying to get to the parkway, there was an accident. So if you're going 440 northbound, that'll be tied up as well. I'm Christina Lang, Central Jersey Traffic.
14: Here's the updated forecast for Central Jersey. Beautiful weather today. Plenty of sunshine. Our highs ranging up to about the mid-80s. Northwest winds at 5 to 10 miles per hour. Mostly clear tonight, down to 60 to 65. Mostly sunny on Thursday. Our temperatures will reach the mid-80s. Tomorrow at night, there could be some showers and thunderstorms moving back in. Lows out to about 64. Showers and thunderstorms likely on Friday, with Friday's highs 85. I'm meteorologist Steve Pelletieri for Fox Sports New Jersey.
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0: Hamilton, Brady Quinn, Jonas Knox with you here. You can find us, as always, on the iHeartRadio app. You can find us on hundreds of affiliates all across the country. 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Portugal beat Uzbekistan 5-0. England tying with Ghana 0-0. Croatia beats Panama 1-0. And Colombia beat Congo DR 1-0. And with that, we welcome in that Wednesday tradition. He is Petros Papadakis. He is the co-host of the Petros and Money Show, which you can hear on The Blowtorch, AM 570 LA Sports, Fox College Football Analyst. Get him on X at The Old P. Petros, good morning.
1: Hello. Hello.
2: Hi, Petros.
1: Good morning, everybody. Good morning, LeVar.
2: Good to see you. I mean, good to hear you.
1: I'm here.
2: Yeah, you are.
1: He's here.
2: He is here.
1: I did realize that I didn't watch any of the NBA draft.
3: Oh, no.
4: No, we talked about that too, Petros. Like, we were like, oh, we forgot it was even on.
1: Well, we had like
4: a promotion around it.
1: Yeah, they promoted it, but I mean, it's kind of a, I don't know, the Washington Wizards picking number one, DeBansta, Caleb Wilson. Like, who are these people? I mean, yes, we know who they are, but I don't know. It just snuck up on me. There were weather issues in Minneapolis with the Dodger game, and I was just completely consumed with the weather issues and whether or not we were going to get on the air. I hate, like, there's nothing I hate more. Hate waiting around to be on the air or having my show messed with because of weather delays and stuff like that. Because it's a local show. So because of that, that drives me nuts. Like, I absolutely hate that.
3: What did you say to the people around you while you're waiting? Like, is there a moment where you totally crash out?
1: It's kind of like that. It's not, I mean, you know, it's a real selfish endeavor because obviously you can't control the weather and whatever the Major League Baseball organization and whatever they agree with, which is, you know, 1,000 miles away from you at the moment, is going to be. But, you know, then I have my selfishness about, like, you know, like Dirk Diggler at the end of Boogie Nights.
3: Yeah.
1: You know, it's my big boot, so I want to perform right now. You know what I mean?
3: Mm-hmm. Mm-hmm.
1: Like, I'm the one, you know, I'm the performer here, and I'm ready to go.
3: Mm-hmm. And I ain't afraid to show you.
1: Right. Well, yeah. I mean, that was right. Obviously a prosthetic.
0: But Petros, it was fun.
3: Don't hate on him.
0: It was.
1: I mean, it was prosthetic.
3: Don't hate on the Diggler.
1: I'm not hating. It was just a prosthetic.
0: Hey, Petros, it was you know, an honor to be on the undercard the past couple of days for you and Matt Money Smith there.
1: Yeah, that's kind of annoying too. But look, Jordan. Michael Jordan only played for one team, but Jonas has.
3: Oh, Jonas has no loyalty. None.
4: I was going to say,
3: he has no loyalty.
4: He's the Bills bicycle.
1: He was a wizard.
4: He's the Bills bicycle. Everyone gets a ride, you know?
1: Yeah, Jordan was a wizard at the end, but, you know, that's like a second marriage, you know, kind of thing. Like, Jonas, I mean, he is the town
0: whore. Whore. Yeah, I'm the whore for sure.
1: You know, I heard once a soccer coach refer to, like, a goalie like that.
3: Huh.
1: Like, you know, like she had been like the goalie for like five or six different teams. And I was like, hey, we got that goalie. And she's like, yeah, she's sort of the town pump. But
3: oh,
1: you know,
3: yeah.
1: Oh. And I was like, for goalie?
3: Dang.
1: That's an interesting way to put it.
3: Petros, it's Shohei just had another kid. We heard on we talked about on the show. What's
1: still not beating the allegations?
3: No.
4: What's his name? Parlay.
0: Oh, no.
3: Parlay Ohtani.
1: Talk like that here in Los Angeles. I don't know what you're talking about. I've never seen that guy gamble in my life.
3: Yeah.
1: Oh, I never seen him sitting at a Pai Gow table. I never seen him sitting at a roulette table.
4: Why's it gotta be Pai Gow?
3: How do you play Pai Gow, by the way?
1: I don't know. I have no idea.
4: Hold on, Petros. Why's it gotta be Pai Gow?
1: Well, when I first started doing the radio show, well, actually, I don't know, maybe in the first 5 years, we got a Monday Night Football deal to do Monday Night Football at the Bicycle Casino in, where is that, Bell Gardens or Bell? And off the 105 and 710. And the Bicycle Casino is named after the Bicycle Tribe of Native Americans.
3: Hmm.
1: Who
3: is that where Bicycle came from?
1: I believe it's a deck of cards.
3: Okay.
1: But I like to say that because, you know, usually, you know, the casinos are like Morongo, Yamava,
3: right,
1: San Manuel, you know, and this one's like Bicycle. Remember those cards?
0: The Tour de Bicycle, yeah.
1: Yeah, I'm playing solitaire with a deck of 51.
3: Huh.
1: But we used to hang out at the Bicycle, and they had, you know, all the weird Pai Gow, all these stupid games I never understood. But they did have delicious egg rolls and Vietnamese egg rolls, which I would order, and, you know, were probably like 8,000 calories a piece, and I just would destroy them while screaming in the middle of a...
3: That's so many calories.
1: Yeah, and nobody wanted to hear us there either. It's not like if you're a degenerate gambler at the Bicycle Casino, you really want the Petros and Money Show coming at you in the afternoon. You know, I mean, it was the most... And they kept coming. I think we did it for like 3 or 4 years. We just hit up the Bicycle. And one of the funny, remember, and like you would get like people to come visit the show, but they'd be like the most degenerate people possible because it's the Bicycle Casino at 3 o'clock on a Monday. I mean, who's going to be there?
3: Yeah.
1: Remember Herschel Dennis, the running back?
3: No.
1: From USC, was one of the Long Beach Poly Five, along with Winston Justice and a lot of guys like that.
3: I remember them, yeah.
1: Herschel came out and once fell asleep on the couch for like 3 hours while we were doing the show.
3: And was supposed to be doing the show?
1: No, I mean, he was just coming to hang out and watch. And he was just happened to be there, and he fell out because, you know, he'd probably been gambling for 2 days.
3: Wow.
1: And same thing with Dr. Buss, you know.
3: Huh.
1: He didn't come to see us, but they'd be like, Dr. Buss is here. He's been here for 3 days.
3: Jeez.
1: He's like, well, has he showered?
5: No, he hasn't done anything. He's been sitting at a table.
3: What did he play, blackjack?
1: Poker.
3: Poker. Okay. Poker,
1: yeah. A lot of poker, to be honest with you.
3: Huh.
1: Sometimes poker of every different age.
3: Yeah. Aww. Yeah. Yeah. I saw where you were at.
1: Race.
3: I felt you. I mean, not
1: three
3: really.
1: Three or four at a time, just rolling around with them.
3: Wow.
1: Hookers, really. And then people would be like, you know, hey, that Dr. Buss is the best. You know, he sure knows how to have a good time. And
3: is
1: it's
3: that
1: like,
3: true?
1: Really? Are you? Yeah. No, that's how everybody would talk in L.A. Like, no one held, like, that's the funniest thing. Like, yeah, Donald Sterling is an a-hole and all that stuff, but he was basically the same guy as Dr. Buss was. I mean, the V. Stiviano chick that ruined Donald Sterling, the old owner of the Clippers, guess who introduced, guess whose old piece that was?
3: Oh, no.
1: Dr. Buss.
0: Oh, was Buss taking that for a spin?
1: That was his old
0: piece.
1: Kidding.
3: Oh, wow.
1: But the Buss had like a whole deal. Like it was like a thing. Like I remember girls that would get offered. It was like $30,000 and like a brownstone and a Lexus. And you just had to do whatever he said.
3: When?
1: You know, you could do when he said it.
3: Yeah.
1: You know, you could do what you wanted. But if he wanted you to go on a trip, then you're going. But anyway, yeah, that was for years with the Lakers. And everybody was just like, this Jerry Buss, he's the best. Look
3: do
1: at
3: they,
1: how many
3: do they do that to you? Are you on that type of deal too, Petros?
1: No. I don't get to roll around with 19-year-old hookers, 5 or 6 at a time.
3: No. I thought you were the hooker. I thought you were the one that was getting the brownstone.
1: Well, I mean, everybody
3: and
1: knows that every once in a while I've had to put the lace stockings on and stick my leg in the bed.
3: Clearly Jonas is on that program now, you know, with all the radio shows he's doing.
0: You got a bad looking man, Mr. Poppy Davis.
1: Like whenever I see, if Jonas actually showed, when I do the radio show with Jonas, he comes and shows up.
3: Mm-hmm.
1: But if Jonas actually came to the station, I imagine him leaving like with lipstick smeared across his mouth and like a bustier on his hairy chest.
3: Ew.
1: And then maybe like a pair of like football shorts,
3: you
1: know? Like old workout shorts, the kind that you pull up the
3: with
1: leg
3: some party get, socks pulled up to his knees.
1: You pull up the leg on the football shorts to get access to, you know what I'm saying?
3: Ew. Yeah.
1: But also a bra and lipstick.
3: Dang.
1: That's how I see Jonas in the afternoon.
3: That's a horrible mental
0: about
3: picture.
0: Right.
1: Hey, sometimes you just got to grab your ankles.
3: Dang. Hold on for dear life.
4: I, I'm sorry, Petros. I got to get us off this topic.
1: I don't even know what we're talking about.
3: And Jonas is holding his ankles.
0: Yeah, apparently.
6: What do you mean by that?
4: Brendan Sorsby,
0: while you're down there.
4: There's not going to be a supplemental draft.
1: Yeah, what's
4: Are
1: up
4: with
1: that?
4: Are you surprised by this?
1: Yeah, a little bit. I mean, I don't know. I guess the NFL has spoken, and you don't want to. They're a pretty powerful entity. Not the most powerful, but pretty powerful. I don't know. He's good, right? I mean, I did like four of this guy's games in college. He's good. But when I was doing his games, I wasn't like, damn, Sorsby. You know what I'm saying?
4: No, Petros.
1: Like, that wasn't our vibe, you know, going into the game.
4: Hey, so let me ask you this. Did you do any Texas Tech games with Baron Morton?
1: Yes, yeah.
4: So
1: not impressed with
4: my comp for Brendan Sorsby is like, he's a little better Baron Morton.
1: Yeah.
4: It's like the same guy. Like they're making a big hype about this. I'm like, well, no disrespect. And Baron Morton got drafted this year. I think Sorsby will get drafted, but I didn't watch him and watch a lot of his throws and tape and go, yeah, he's with like Dante Moore or some of the other like quarterbacks you watch and go, damn, that guy's talented.
1: Dante Moore really, really changed, right? I mean, I remember him as a true freshman at UCLA and wasn't the same player, not even close. Right. So I'm happy for his development. And I mean, I saw a guy who was a good leader. I saw a guy who could run the football and who was a very willing, an aggressive runner with the football. And when a guy can do that and also drop back 5-7 steps and lay it in there, you know, that's a pretty valuable thing. He didn't blow my face off. I mean, I could see the people in Texas Tech saying like, you know, well, he's better than Morton. Pay him. You know, I maybe if that's, you know,
4: let's go back to that. Let's go back to the round table of figureheads. What does that sound like? Give me
1: the
4: conversation.
1: Killing us, Bob. You shut up, Billy. They're turning against us in San Antonio and Austin. They hate us in College Station. We don't have the support of the rest of the great state of Texas.
4: Give me Cody Campbell. What does Cody Campbell say?
1: I'm not doing it. This is going to cost me another $5 million. Son of a bitch. Call your mark. It just always reminds me of like the Fox seminar last year where RG3 was new and he was trying to bow up.
4: Oh, yeah.
1: And everybody was talking about like the fight between the SEC and the Big 12 and the Big 10. Right, because that's Fox versus ESPN. Like that's our lives, and you know because Baylor's in the and RG3 went to Baylor, and Baylor's in the Big 12. RG3 had to like raise his hand and like try to step to Joel Klatt. He was like, "I talked to your Mark, and here's what he told me." And I was like, "Don't do this, though."
3: Oh no! How did it end, Petra? You told us part of this story before. And Q, you were there, so like you know,
1: it ended awkwardly.
3: Did it end awkward?
1: Yeah, at that time, Brady was just trying to get his stream with Kurt Cignetti back up.
4: Oh, is that when I started doing stand-up? Was that
1: yeah,
4: year?
1: Yeah, Kurt Cignetti.
4: Oh, I started lacing everyone in the room. It was a roast. Hey, just wait for the material I'm building this year, Petros.
1: I just flew in from Columbus, and boy, are my arms tired. Hey, guys, what do you say? Hey, Brando, still a douche? Come on.
3: Dang.
1: Yeah, he really got loose. I love Brando.
4: I just took shots at Rob Stone.
1: No, it ended because Cignetti came back. Well, yeah, you took some shots and then they just sat you down and then Cignetti came back and it's a good thing you finished the interview. They won it all. But no, I mean, it reminds me a little bit of, one of my favorite players when I was covering USC right when I got done playing, you know, the Pete Carroll era that everybody was so excited about, was Mike Williams, Mike Williams, BMW. Not the Mike Williams from the Bucks or whatever, but the Mike Williams from USC and then Detroit. And
3: turned into a tight end. He was a receiver, right?
1: Yeah.
3: That Mike Williams.
1: He always looked like kind of a tight end, but yes.
3: Yeah.
1: But he was an I don't know how much people watched USC football in 2002-03, but I've never seen a more dominant receiver in my life. Like, he made Keyshawn look like a second afterthought with how great he was.
3: Wow.
1: As that big receiver, you know, that big X receiver. And I just was never been so impressed with a guy. And we all know Maurice Claret and how great he was. Although he had some personal problems, I believe, that Mike wasn't struggling with, other than eating a lot. Both of those guys tried the sue the NFL route, right? Remember that?
3: Yeah.
1: And it just didn't work out. And it hurt both of their careers a lot. You know, sitting out a year of football at that level is when you're not injured or something, is not an ideal situation. So the Sorsby thing, I don't know. I guess suing the NFL is probably not the route, is what I would say. Maybe just swallow it and find a place to play that the NFL respects enough and lay low, I guess, would be my advice. But, I mean, it's really hard to be sitting around in June and they tell you you can't play football. Of course, you know, he's I know why. We all know why he can't play and all that. But yeah, as far as, like, you know, what's he going to do next? I have no idea.
4: The UFL, we're talking about, like, that could be, like, the long.
1: Oh, yeah, go for it. But, you know, I mean, the NFL has control over that. And the NFL partners are UFL partners. And they might have something to say about that, too. Like, I don't know. I really don't know. But suing the NFL is not the route. Maybe the UFL, maybe the NFL would want that to bring a little attention to their experimental league or whatever. But I'm not sure. But there's some real football analysis for you there.
0: By the way, I'm looking at Mike Williams' numbers. Jesus, I forgot.
1: Yeah, he was. The highlights are even crazier. I mean, 100.

0: in the NFL. Though what I do understand is that he's grown to be a great man.
1: Nice. That's good to hear.
2: Yeah.
0: Not that he wasn't before.
3: Dang, I didn't realize he finished eighth in the Heisman that year. That Carson.
0: Yeah, one. I remember going to see a very special concert, a band I used to really like called Rilo Kiley, on Halloween night in downtown Los Angeles at the Mayan Theater, which is an old famous theater. I'm sure you've seen it in a movie. And while walking out of the venue and walking back to my apartment, because I live downtown, which is now just like a zombie land filled with crackheads, Mike Williams pulled up in an Escalade, like almost on a curb, and almost knocked out a fire hydrant, and like to run me over, and like jumped out of the car and was like only wearing like boxer shorts and Jordans. It was like running around downtown LA, just all swole. And I was like, wow, that's living on the edge.
1: Well,
0: I wasn't even on the team.
1: Well, I mean, you got some pretty fond memories of USC football, since so while we're there and while we have you.
0: Well, I traveled with those teams. I wasn't on those teams.
1: Right, right. But what's your latest feeling heading into the year? Are you positive?
0: Well, you know how it is, LeVar. I mean, you live here. So, I mean, you know, people want to see you and they want to talk about football. And, you know, if they're from around here, especially you live in the South Bay in L.A., what do they want to talk about? USC's recruiting class, right? You hear that all the time.
1: Yeah.
0: And that's great. You know, I met a lot of those kids in Redondo Beach at a restaurant. But, I mean, that's not what the formula is, right? Like, the formula is to get older.
1: Mm-hmm.
0: And that's, I mean, just because you have a great recruiting class for 2026 that they've been touting for a while. And yeah, it's a great class. Luke Waffle and guys like that, they have some great players. But what does it really mean for the season? They do have a returning quarterback who's going to be a Heisman candidate, Jaden Maiava. I don't know if you agree with me, Brady, but I thought he probably should have come out given the way the quarterback draft went.
3: Yeah, I think he would have been looked favorably. I think he could be a first round pick. Like, I've talked about this class very glowingly, and I know everyone tempers the expectations, but the reality is I can't recall another time where we've had, I would say there's 12 guys I think you could make a case with a big year that could have their hat like in that first round. And I know that sounds like a lot, but when you really start listing off the guys who are either exhausting eligibility or will be draft eligible, it's a huge class, and it's a really, really talented class, in my opinion.
0: So you like Maiava?
3: I like Maiava. I like the kid at Miami. I like the kid at Oregon, obviously Dante Moore. I like Nico. I mean, I think he's got a lot of upside, so I don't know if he'll be a first-round pick. But
0: that guy at Miami is like 29 years old. He's got another year? The guy with one eye who was dating the fake boobed twin girl?
3: No, Darian Metzger.
1: Yeah, he's gone.
4: Carson Beck
1: is gone.
3: Carson Beck already got drafted.
4: Wait, he's got one eye? He's a Cyclops?
0: Yeah, I kind of got one eye. Like,
4: I didn't
0: one
4: know
0: of
4: that.
0: Closed.
1: That's a tad bit lazy.
0: It looks like somebody popped him on the other
3: eye. As Jonas would say, Jonas thinks he's got a walleye.
4: Yeah, that's walleye.
1: Dang.
4: Look at you or the wall. You don't know.
1: Dang.
0: Mensa, the kid from Duke.
3: Mensa, the kid from Duke transfer. That was a bit of an issue this past spring, but they got it.
0: Got it. Okay.
3: I mean, look, Sand's going to be draft eligible. Cara, Notre Dame will be draft eligible. Like, we can start going through the list. Like, there's some studs.
0: He probably should have come out. Yeah, he should have come out last year. But they do have a returning quarterback, and Maiava is really good. But overall, and, you know, they've been touting online. I don't know if you saw LeVar. USC was like, look at our offensive line. Each of them weighs 300 pounds. Yeah.
1: Yes.
0: And it's like, I love it if you're big. Okay, now do a 35-play inside run.
1: Mm-hmm.
0: Let's do a 35-play inside run every time we're in full pads for camp. Let's do good on good a little. Let's get angry. Maybe somebody might get hurt. You know, like, I don't know.
1: God forbid.
0: God forbid. But, you know, if you run some 9-on-7 and do some iron sharpening iron as far as the physicality of the Big 12, maybe you won't get run over by Illinois in the fourth quarter in front of everybody on Big Noon so Matt Leinart doesn't throw a temper tantrum. Like, you know. You know, I mean, you know, maybe that doesn't happen if you run some 9-on-7. Right? And I don't, like, and my answer is, since you asked me, like, my answer is, I don't know if they

0: They have the will. If the quarter, if the coach, who's really a quarterback coach deep down, Lincoln Riley, is a great play caller, and I think he's a great play caller if he has a more defensive minded head coach. But I don't know if he has the will. He hasn't shown me that they have the will to be physical enough to compete at the highest level of the Big Ten. And I think everybody would agree with that, right? Like, they just, they're not there. And when
1: I
0: want to
1: see what they do without DeAnton. Like, I felt like he made such a tremendous difference for that defense in such a short amount of time.
0: He was great, but LeVar, you still had to make yourself queasy watching their linebackers play. I don't know if that's DeAnton's fault or not, but you still had to be very unimpressed with the way their linebackers played.
2: Dude, they're going to be awesome. Because Gary Patterson's a genius.
0: He is great. And I've watched him, like, you know, I don't think I've ever watched a defensive coach, especially when I worked sideline. I loved watching him call defense.
2: Right.
0: And I would love, you know, he'd call those secondary calls. And he'd do it, you know, maybe within like a split second before the snap. Sometimes.
2: Can you do a Gary Patterson impression?
0: No, not really. But one time I did I was doing a Fox game, and like on the call, he just like, I was just the sideline guy, but he went nuts. Like, he had like all these grievances. Like, he's legit. There's a reason he's not a head coach anywhere anymore. He's crazy, you know, but he's a great coach. He's a great defensive coach.
2: Can I give you
0: I mean, he did a freaking country album and made his team listen to it.
2: The first time I ever did a game.
3: Really?
0: Yeah.
2: So the first time I ever do a game, Petros, I literally just got cut from camp. And so the next week they throw me in a broadcast booth doing TCU Minnesota. And I don't know my ass from my elbow. And I'm sitting in there. He just starts playing the guitar. Like, upon first, like, meeting him, trying to go through everything. And he's, like, sitting in his office. He's playing the guitar and singing country music. I'm like, what is happening? Like, is this what every week's going to be like?
0: An old cowpoke went riding on one dark and windy day.
3: Petros.
0: Gary Patterson's great, but, like, does anybody... Deanne Lynn is a great coordinator, too. And it's hard to coordinate defense around Lincoln Riley because he's not helping you at all. And my concerns about USC have not changed. I just don't think they're physical enough to compete.
3: Well, Petros, we appreciate it. As always, we will do it again next Wednesday. He is the co-host of the Petros and Money Show, which you can hear on The Blowtorch, AM 570 LA Sports, Fox College football analyst, and get him on X at the Old P. Thanks, Petros.
0: Fight on.
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12: The ride on Route 18 got worse today because of a southbound accident in New Brunswick. Southbound just before Route 1. With the accident scene, 18 backs up through Route 27. And then you got continuing volume right on down through Edgeboro Road. Northbound delays also in that East Brunswick area because of the construction. You had a lot of extra volume on 287 today. 287 northbound around exits 1, 2. There was construction. That is heavy and slow from exit 8 through exit 10. Southbounders by exit 13. And then 440 trying to get to the parkway, there was an accident. So if you're going 440 northbound, that'll be tied up as well. I'm Christina Lang, Central Jersey Traffic.
13: Here's the updated forecast for Central Jersey. Beautiful weather today. Plenty of sunshine, or highs ranging up to about the mid-80s. Northwest winds at 5 to 10 miles per hour. Mostly clear tonight, down to 60 to 65. Mostly sunny on Thursday. Our temperatures will reach the mid-80s tomorrow. At night, there could be some showers and thunderstorms moving back in. Lows act to about 64. Showers and thunderstorms likely on Friday, with Friday's highs 85. I'm meteorologist Steve Pelletieri for Fox Sports, New Jersey.
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0: It's two pros and a cup of Joe, Fox Sports Radio. LeVar Arrington, Brady Quinn, Jonas Knox with you. 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The crown is yours. We are going to have another edition of The Leftovers coming up here. We didn't have it yesterday, so we'll have it a little over 10 minutes from now here on Fox Sports Radio. Yeah, just so you know, Ray Ray, we felt it would be disrespectful to have The Leftovers without you here. Just
1: aww.
0: So
1: you know.
2: Yep. Couldn't do it. Can't do it. Yeah. Won't do it.
3: That's so sweet. I thought you guys might try.
0: Nope. No.
4: Nope. I said, let's do it.
0: It's just not the same.
4: The up top boys. LeVar. The up top boys was against it.
0: Yeah.
2: LeVar just was like, Riverside.
4: Riverside.
2: And we were like, nope. She's not here. Yeah. Not trying to replace her.
4: We got Mary Mack. You know,
2: which
4: she kept dropping truth bombs.
2: Well, it went a different direction, too. There's a lot of back and forth between her and LeVar about, well, I'm not going to say it, but.
4: She wants to talk about how ashy my little legs are is what she wanted to do.
3: Oh, my gosh. Do you know what I did?
4: What?
3: I've been putting conditioner on my legs as lotion because the bottle says hydrating lotion. But it's for your hair. Mm.
4: I did that one time on a flight. I had a handheld that I brought in. And instead of refilling it with lotion, I did it with conditioner.
2: Does it work?
4: No. I was being...
3: I mean, my legs were pretty soft, though.
4: No, it like, kind of gets sticky. Like, kind of, like, as it's drying,
3: That's why I started reading the back. I was like, something's off.
4: So, I was using hand sanitizer and then lotioning my hands, and the flight attendant was right in front of me. I was like, oh, you know... She's like, sure. And I gave her some of my hand lotion, my hand cream... And if it started, she looked at me and I looked at her. I was like, it's not lotion, is it? She was like, no. We both started smelling our hands. It's like, sorry. You might want to go wash your hands.
0: Yeah.
4: I know she's looking at me like, well, what is it? I didn't want to oblige.
0: That's fair.
4: I'm going to just leave it up to your imagination, but go wash your hands.
0: I bought...
4: The moral of the story is don't trust a random person trying to give you hand lotion.
0: Or just read the label properly. I bought...
4: It was in a travel container. You know how so you can travel travel size, so you don't have to check your bag. I had it in like my little handheld case. Usually, I have just hand lotion in there, but unfortunately, in that moment, I put... Or I don't do it. It was put in my toiletries bag, my walk bag, and that's what it was. It wasn't hand lotion. It was conditioner.
0: So I tend to be a bit frugal. My mom taught me a long time ago. She said, you know, when you're going to buy something at the store, see if the store brand has the same ingredients as the name brand, because a lot of times you're paying for the name brand. And so it'll say on the little label in the corner, compare to the ingredients of this. And when you see that, it's like, okay, it's the same thing. You're just paying for the name on the front. And so I bought store brand eye drops and ear drops because I had an ear infection previously.
4: Dang, you was putting eye drops in your ears.
3: No.
0: I literally reached into my toiletry bag and I forgot the ear drops were still in there from months earlier.
4: You were putting the ear drops in your eyes.
0: And I put the ear drops in my eyes.
4: Oh, bro.
0: It was so bad.
4: Oh, bro.
0: So bad. Like,
4: now that is a dumb and dumber moment,
0: 100%,
4: bro.
0: 100%. Yeah, it was, awful. But, you know, you go cheap, that's what happens. By the way, you know, we mention all the time on this show our hundreds of
4: affiliates. You remember in Police Academy where they put super glue in his shampoo? The Sarge. He got soap in his eyes. And his hands were stuck to his head. He came up out of the shower. He walked out of the whole room. Everybody's butt naked. His hands stuck on his head. All right, go ahead.
0: But I would say, you know, we mention on this show all the time, we've got hundreds of affiliates and we just keep adding more.
4: Yeah,
0: and
4: we
0: so
4: do.
0: We would like to welcome our new affiliate to the FSR family. It's Fox Sports 1240 AM KLOA in Ridgecrest, California.
4: Oh, yeah.
0: The station is owned by Heidi Andelman and operated by Vince Garcia.
4: Oh,
0: the Naval Air Weapon Station at China Lake, which is over a million acres and is one of the largest naval properties. So welcome to the FSR family. We appreciate you guys joining in on our family. And we can't wait to do this every single weekday morning with you guys there. So much appreciated.
4: Welcome. Welcome.
0: Can I ask you guys this on the subject of Brendan Sorsby? Because we talked about, you know, the NFL has allowed players with all sorts of, you know, issues in their past, baggage, whatever you want to call it. If you were a teammate, would you want him on your team, knowing what you know about him? Would you have an issue with it? Like, if you were a player, would you want him on your team as a teammate?
4: Go ahead, Q.
2: I wouldn't care that much about this. Like, this doesn't strike a chord for me. I mean, he's got an issue, clearly, and if he's getting rehabilitation or treatment for it, you know, so be it. But I wouldn't have an issue with this. I think there's other players who've done things in the past that I'd have a bigger issue with. So I wouldn't have an issue. It wouldn't be as big of a deal to me as some of the other stuff we see.
4: He would have to be more significant to be a big deal. Like, if he were coming in the way, like, say, for instance, he got into the supplemental draft and he came into our locker room, he's not significant enough to our success or failures for me to have a problem with him. So, for me, it would just be an opportunity. I would measure and gauge how he is as a person. You know, I'd see, like, check his pulse, like, check his temperature. You came in the locker room, like, what's up, Rook? You know, how you feeling? What's going on? You know, where you at? Like, you know, where you stand? You got any family here? Da da da. Just open up as a person. You know, that would be my approach to it. I would have pre thoughts and pre notes, just like any other rookie that ever came into, you know, at the time, at one point in time, my locker room, and then at another point in time, just into the locker room that I was in, I'd still have conversations with the younger guys. Just to learn about him, you know, and for what it's worth in the league, you know, which is in a lot of ways, in some ways, much different than college in the sense that you have new people that you could potentially meet week to week, you know, and sometimes you see people coming in on those workouts and they're people you grew up watching. Like, I remember when the Rocket came in for a workout, I was like, I came in from like, doing prehab, working out, I came walking in and the Rocket is getting ready to go out and do a workout. I'm like, man, it's the Rocket. It's crazy. I wore 25 in the eighth grade because of this dude right here. That's right in the eighth grade.
0: Yeah. So you love them.
4: I was a Notre Dame fan. Yeah, I was a big Notre Dame fan. I was a big, here's what's
2: funny. Are you
4: Catholic? No. No.
2: Oh, okay.
4: No, I'm a Christian.
0: Do you want to be?
2: Well, I know that area is pretty Catholic where
4: I'm from. So. Yeah, I mean, yeah. I grew up around a lot of Catholics. A lot. Yeah. I've been to a lot of masses. I've been like, yeah, I'm definitely a part of that culture, but I'm not Catholic. But I have no problem, you know, going to worship with them.
0: You want to come to mass with Brady and I sometime?
4: I would never say no. I wouldn't say no. Anyway, but it's interesting because as you get some time in the league, you start to realize that it moves so fast, there's no reason to judge. It moves so fast.
0: I got my own problem.
4: You're here today, you're gone tomorrow. Oh, and that could be your ass. The big bad wolf could be running up on your ass next. So I don't really judge and then you start to realize like, dang, like, I seen you. We was like, you see a coach or scout or, you know, a player like, oh, I went to the Giants. Like, hey, you were over here. So you start to realize again, like the conversation I had before, you know, you never know who you're entertaining and you never know when your circles might meet again, like where your paths might cross again. So yeah, I think you just be supportive of just getting to know the person instead of like just prejudging.
0: Yeah, you just don't want to deal with a scam artist because every scam starts with one thing. It's your personal info being available to the wrong person. So what Incogni does is they contact hundreds of data brokers and legally force them to remove your information. 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Up next, we will close up shop on this Wednesday morning with another edition edition of The Leftovers right here on FSR.
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0: Hey, it's Jonas Knox, and here's something you don't think about on race day. When the car hits pit road, 9 seconds later, it's gone. Four tires change, fuel in the tank, back on the track. That doesn't happen because of one person. That happens because of a crew, a pit crew, track personnel, engineers, hauler drivers, people working every day so the sport runs the way it's supposed to. And a whole lot of them, veterans and military family members. Their names don't show up on the broadcast. They don't get the trophy, but they make everything else possible. That's the heart of Unsung Heroes, a new campaign from Bet the Vote, launching with NASCAR, honoring the VMF who keep America's sports running and those who keep America's elections running by serving their communities as poll workers. Because the leadership, the discipline, the commitment that served America in uniform, that's exactly what our elections need behind the table. Bet the Vote has already brought more than 165,000 veterans and military family members to the polls as poll workers. From the pit road to the polling station, vettheVote.vote/NASCAR.
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13: Trying 18 this morning is getting better now. There was an earlier accident southbound 18 by Route 1, and it had backed things up to at least Route 27. But now You're easing out. You've got 18 through East Brunswick, a slow ride. You've got your construction delays on Route 1 by Adams Lane, which is tying up Adams Lane, Route 1, going on the northbound side. So you'll be stop and go at least from Finnegan's Lane. Traffic delays are still going to be with us if you want to go on to 287. There was a northbound problem by Possum Town Road, right around exit 8, and the delays stay till exit 10 anyway. Southbounders by exit 5 and 3, you're going to be a slow ride, too. I'm Christina Lang, Central Jersey Traffic.
7: Here's the updated forecast for Central Jersey. Beautiful weather today. Plenty of sunshine, our highs ranging up to about the mid-80s. Northwest winds at 5 to 10 miles per hour. Mostly clear tonight, down to 60 to 65. Mostly sunny on Thursday. Our temperatures will reach the mid-80s tomorrow. At night, there could be some showers and thunderstorms moving back in. Lows back to about 64. Showers and thunderstorms likely on Friday, with Friday's highs 85. I'm meteorologist Steve Pelletieri for Fox Sports New Jersey.
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0: Two pros and a cup of Joe, Fox Sports Radio, LeVar Arrington, Brady Quinn, Jonas Knox with you here. 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
0: All right, she's back. LaRayRay, what do we got?
3: I'm shocked I don't have more stories for you, but this one's pretty good, okay? We love our Waymos. We went on that group adventure up in Frisco. Me, you, Patty, Brady, except for Bar.
2: Well, Jonas doesn't like Waymos, though.
3: No, he does not. He's not a fan.
0: Yeah.
3: You looked horribly uncomfortable in the back there.
2: Yeah, he was talking trash to some dude. Apparently, he was in Bangladesh driving it.
0: Yeah. And he heard it loud and clear.
3: Well, I'm not sure if there's really drivers in Bangladesh because, Waymo is having some issues. They recalled almost 4,000 of their robo-taxis because they were entering closed highway construction zones.
0: Uh-oh. Yep.
3: There has been 13 incidents, 6 in Arizona and 7 in San Francisco.
0: Uh-oh. Got to tell you guys, man.
3: They were entering closed on-ramps and freeway entrances and exits. So,
0: well, to be fair, I mean, humans do that out here all the time.
4: All the time.
0: It's like,
4: you'd be surprised.
0: Wrong way freeway traffic is a wild thing to see. And that's... So that's not just exclusive to Waymos. I just think this is what happens, you know? Like, it, the old-fashioned way, let a human being drive it. You let some weirdo in the Philippines drive it using a remote control in case they get stuck, and this is the end result. This is what you get. It's too bad.
3: I was stuck behind one the other day. It was going so slow. But all freeways...
4: That was actually probably doing the speed limit, though.
3: You know, I do have a bit of a lead foot. But all freeway services through Waymo have been suspended until they have a new software update completed. So...
4: Dang.
0: Okay. Oh, what else we got, Ray Ray?
3: Well, you know, the Knicks and their championship and the aftermath and all the fans going crazy out in the streets. Well, one fan went viral for all the wrong reasons. She got one of those trash cans that was painted with the theme of the orange and the blue, and she dumped out a completely full trash can onto the street and then walked off with the trash can. Now, I just need to know if you guys think this punishment is proper. Apparently, she was the DEI coordinator at JP Morgan, and she has been fired from her job for the incident.
0: Yes. Yeah.
4: Consequences and repercussions, man.
0: You dump out, because, it was on video. She just emptied the entire trash all over the street. Like, who's going to clean that? If you don't respect somebody else's job, you shouldn't get to keep yours.
4: That's well put.
0: Hell yeah.
4: Yeah, up top.
0: Talking about that.
4: Up top.
0: Soul hand.
3: On the same page, boys. All right, have a good one. We are
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25: NBC News Radio, I'm Michael Kastner. Three candidates backed by Mayor Zoran Mamdani are winners in primary elections in New York City. More from Scott Pringle.
26: Adriano Espaillat has served New Yorkers in the House for nearly a decade, but his challenger, Daria Lisa Chevalier, beat him out of the Democratic primary. This is in the 13th Congressional District that covers parts of Upper Manhattan and the Bronx.
27: No longer will Uptown and the Bronx be neglected, forgotten, or overlooked.
26: Mayor Mamdani's reaction.
1: She is going to bring a new kind of politics.
26: In the 10th district that covers parts of Brooklyn and lower Manhattan, Brad Lander emerged as a winner, beating incumbent Dan Goldman. And Claire Valdez, a Democratic Socialist, is the winner in the 7th district. I'm Scott Pringle.
25: And a three-star Navy admiral recently fired by Pentagon Chief Pete Hegseth has won a Democratic primary runoff in South Carolina. Former Rear Admiral Nancy LaCour addressed supporters after winning the party's nomination for South Carolina's first congressional district.
5: Pete Hegseth removed me from my three-star position last summer, and I retired from the Navy 3 years sooner than I anticipated. But I knew I wasn't done serving.
25: LaCour was among dozens of officers fired by Hegseth last year without being given a reason. The United Nations is evacuating thousands of sailors stranded in the Strait of Hormuz. The UN said Tuesday that it has begun evacuating over 11,000 sailors who've been stuck in the waterway since the U.S. and Israel first began their attacks on Iran in February. And the Senate has followed the House in passing a war powers resolution on Iran, marking the first time both chambers of Congress approved such a measure. Passage is mostly symbolic because it doesn't carry the force of law. And President Trump is expected to sign a bipartisan bill today with the goal of lowering housing costs. The bill cleared the House Tuesday night after it passed in the Senate on Monday. Michael Kastner, NBC News Radio.
13: Trying 18 this morning is getting better now. There was an earlier accident southbound 18 by Route 1, and it had backed things up to at least Route 27. But now you're easing out. You've got 18 through East Brunswick, a slow ride. You've got your construction delays on Route 1 by Adams Lane, which is tying up Adams Lane, Route 1, going on the northbound side. So you'll be stop and go at least from Finnegan's Lane. Traffic delays are still going to be with us if you want to go on to 287. There was a northbound problem by Possum Town Road, right around exit 8, and the delays stay till exit 10 anyway. Southbounders by exit 5 and 3, you're going to be a slow ride, too. I'm Christina Lang, Central Jersey Traffic.
7: Here's the updated forecast for Central Jersey. Beautiful weather today. Plenty of sunshine, or highs ranging up to about the mid-80s. Northwest winds at 5 to 10 miles per hour. Mostly clear tonight, down to 60 to 65. Mostly sunny on Thursday. Our temperatures will reach the mid-80s tomorrow. At night, there could be some showers and thunderstorms moving back in. Lows out to about 64. Showers and thunderstorms likely on Friday, with Friday's highs 85. I'm meteorologist Steve Pelletieri for Fox Sports, New Jersey.
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10: Or bummed if there was pizza and you weren't.
7: No, I want everybody to have a good day.
10: All right, I'll see what I can do.
7: Marvin, how would you describe Dylan's look today?
11: Frat boy chic. Yeah.
7: I think it's called I Gave Up.
11: No, it's got kind of a do you know who my dad is feel.
7: Oh, okay. What about you, Paulie?
27: Yeah, he looks like he has a summer job painting houses and he's on his way to work.
7: Yeah. It was like, hey, can you fill a seat here for 3 hours? Sure. Yeah, I can do that. Yes, Dylan.
10: Coming from this room and wherever you are, Dan, I think this is rich.
7: Well, Marvin's flying the UConn colors because some of the Huskies got drafted. Right, Marvin?
11: Come on now.
7: Paulie always looks like he's ready to teach a class.
27: Oh, thank you.
7: Yeah. Todd, you know, depends on the season. The Broncos are playing. We know what he's wearing.
28: I'm wearing a Beatles shirt because I love Hey Jude and all the Beatles.
7: All right. Well, this is my starting lineup. You can be involved in the program. You can watch if you like on Peacock. You can see just how much Dylan didn't give a damn today. 877-3DP show operator Tyler sitting by to take your phone calls. As expected, well, at least I expected, the Wizards took A.J. DeBonsa, number one. And I think there was a little mystery leading up to this with Darren Peterson, but, you know, Boozer going to Memphis, Wilson goes to Chicago. I thought the Bulls did really well. This is one of those where, hey, let's come up with a grade for our team.
3: It's hard to do that because you really need maybe 2 years, 3 years to be grading how well a team did. Because some of these kids, and they are kids, won't grow into their body or their NBA body until they're 23, 24, 25. But what we saw last night with Peterson going to Utah and the Wizards taking A.J. DeVanson number one overall. Poll question, play of the day, stat of the day, all of that forthcoming. We'll talk about the supplemental draft with Brendan Sorsby because he's running out of options. And the NFL said no supplemental draft for you. And I'm not sure why you have a deadline if you adhere to the deadline, but then they say, nope, sorry, you didn't give us enough time prior to the deadline for you to be included in the supplemental draft. Uh-huh. Bosnia, Qatar, Switzerland, Canada, Morocco, Haiti, Scotland, Brazil. Yes!
0: Let's go.
3: Can't wait. Czechia and Mexico, South Africa and South Korea. And Ronaldo is back. I don't know if he's allowed to say he's still the GOAT, but had a couple of goals. He had a brace is what he had. Portugal rolls. England, Ghana, tie. Croatia, Colombia ended up with wins. All right. So in case you're wondering if last night's draft did anything to the title odds, the Spurs are now tied with the Thunder for the best odds at plus 145. And then it goes down to the Nuggets. Now, this is Western Conference here. Spurs and Thunder. Then it's the Nuggets. Then it's the Timberwolves. And then Lakers far down at five. The odds to win the Eastern Conference, the Celtics are still the favorite. The Knicks close behind. Then it's the Heat. Then it's the Pistons. And then it's the Pacers. But you're looking at a draft and a deep draft. And I think anybody who got drafted in the top 15 probably expects to be getting minutes this upcoming season. And some of these players are going to be leaned on to be more than just a role player. Like Boozer's going in, and Boozer's already got a chip on his shoulder. I don't know if I've ever remembered a time when the player of the year in college basketball was getting less attention than Boozer did last night or leading up to the draft. There wasn't a lot of publicity, and I think it centered around, well, he might be kind of like his father. Well, his father had a good career. Like if you say he's going to play 12 years in the NBA and be a respectable player in the NBA, I'm signing up for that. I mean, we look at every draft pick, it feels like, and go, okay, all right, I get that one. I mean, that's not the way it works in reality. Like every pick in the NFL draft at first round, yep, all right, and they needed that. But they don't all work out. We know that. But with Boozer, I don't think anybody has more of a proof of, you know, concept here. To say, you know, I kind of did this at a really high level at Duke. You know, points, rebounds, and assists. I led Duke in points, rebounds, and assists. Like there's less risk with him. Now, I think DeBanza has, you know, a wonderful ceiling. Great talent. Peterson, still question marks, but, you know, he's a pure scorer. But you start to look, you know, I love Wilson out of North Carolina. I mean, there were Acuff. There's a lot of these kids, and you go, boy, if they play like they did in college, well, that's not the way it works. It's rare when you go, man, it's seamless from, you know, his freshman year to first year in the NBA. But Boozer feels like he's 25. I think the problem is he doesn't have highlights. Man, do we love some highlights. Because then we can get excited about somebody. Boozer is kind of like the poor man's Tim Duncan. You know, it's like, all right, man, all right. Not Sky, you know, Skywalker here. And all right, nice bounce pass. Oh, good pass. Yeah. Oh, that's a crisp jump shot there. That kind of the, you know, feeling you get with Boozer. Yeah, Paul.
27: Yeah, the coverage last night, a lot of phrases like he's a known quantity. He's a safe draft pick. They didn't talk about like potential or first team all NBA. I was thinking of an NFL comp for Cameron Boozer. Remember when Chris Long out of Virginia was the number one pick of the draft? And like smart pick, football family, safe pick, no doubts. It felt like that.
3: Yeah, but that was because his dad's a Hall of Famer. And, I mean, Chris turned out to be a really good player. He wasn't going to be as good as his dad. And we also said, well, but he's coming out of Virginia. I mean, Boozer's coming out of Duke. And I was just surprised. I mean, nobody was really fawning all over him. I think Memphis got a great pick here. And he has that attitude of, I should have been the number one pick in the draft. Peterson going to Utah said, I should have been the number one player in the draft. Good. You guys will have ample opportunity to prove just how good you are, because that's why you ended up with the teams you ended up with. Yes, Dylan?
10: Yeah, I feel like we're so obsessed with potential and prospects over, like, taking a guy who has a higher floor and maybe a lower ceiling. But, like, he's probably the most, you know, proven player in the draft. There's just not that potential for highlights and stuff like that.
3: Well, we're in a highlight culture. Like, we should be able to sum up somebody in 60 seconds instead of the totality of an entire season. Now, in the tournament, I mean, there were times when I didn't think that Boozer was great, but I have to look at the entire season. You lead Duke in rebounds, assists, and points. You know, that's rarefied air coming out of that program. But it's, you know, it kind of goes back to, and if you're old enough to remember Gilligan's Island, it's Marianne and Ginger. Like, there's a lot of prospects who are Ginger. She's hot, and man, I'm falling in love. Meanwhile, Marianne's going to be there. You know, you get a lifetime guarantee with Marianne. You know, she might not be as gorgeous as Ginger, but you know what? She doesn't have the drama, you know, not high maintenance. She's just going to be there. And maybe this will probably be the only time that Boozer's ever compared to Marianne from Gilligan. Colin Coward is going to be proud of me that I made this comparison.
27: So jealous of that comp.
3: Stat of the day brought to you by Panini America, the official trading cards of the Dan Patrick Show. First hour brought to you by Meguiar's Luxury Collection Whole Car Air Refreshers. Perfect way to fight the funky odors that have, possess Dylan's car. Redefine. I don't know why I'm picking on you today. And, you know, maybe this is spillover for Grateful Dead. I think it might be spillover. I apologize. I'm better than that.
10: It's okay, Dan.
3: All right. Celebrating 125 years of keeping cars clean, shiny, and smelling great. Okay. By the way, I cannot walk the streets of Ridgecrest, California anymore, because we want to welcome in our new affiliate, Fox Sports 1240 AM KLOA. That's Ridgecrest, California. Welcome to this program. Wait, were you applauding, Dylan?
10: I was, silently.
3: Well, then you're not applauding. Okay, great. I think we're going to butt heads all day today for some reason. I don't know. I just don't like the way you look today.
10: All right. Damn.
3: I don't know. I saw you and it felt like you gave up. You didn't care today.
10: I was listening to REM all night, so I was a little tired.
3: Okay, here we go.
10: My religion, Dan.
3: Okay, all right. By the way, I did hear back from Dave Matthews. I reached out because Dylan said that Dave Matthews was more influenced by the Grateful Dead than REM. Because I thought REM, they started out as kind of a college band. Dave Matthews started out as a college band. And I will give you Dave's answer coming up after the break. Okay? I got to make sure it's okay to respond and give you his response, because I didn't tell him this was for the show. I just asked, I said, hey, random question, Dave. Who influenced you more, the Grateful Dead or REM? By the way, what's poll question? Or maybe somebody else, maybe other, maybe Led Zeppelin did.
10: That's possible, but I think our debate was who very clearly and obviously influenced Dave Matthews more.
3: Yes.
10: The Grateful Dead or REM.
3: Yes.
10: I think based on the fact that you've buried the lead thus far, I like my chances.
3: Grateful Dead, not as good as Dave Matthews Band.
10: I mean, okay. now you're just being a troll.
3: what's the poll question?
10: Well, we could start with this. If you're Cameron Boozer, would you sign up for your dad's NBA career? Average life, give probably
3: me the,
10: would.
3: Paulie, give me the numbers on his dad, his career. Because his dad played some good basketball. Yes, Paulie.
27: Yeah, Carlos Boozer was in the league for 13 years, averaged 16 and 10, which is really nice. He had a couple seasons, two-time All-Star in Utah, averaged 21 and 12 one year. 21 and 10, 19 and 11, lots of seasons like that.
3: So you'll sign up for that. Yeah, you'll sign up for that. Absolutely. Yeah, Paul.
27: You'll sign up for that at the third pick, not the first pick. This is like the Mendoza thing.
3: Yeah, but I, you know, Mendoza is, somebody had to be the number one pick, and somebody had to be the number one quarterback selected, but I don't expect Mendoza to be the next Tom Brady. But if he can be the next Kirk Cousins, you'd sign up for that. And everybody was like, oh, how are you disrespecting him? Kirk Cousins, one of the best businessmen in sports, and he put up some really good numbers there. And, oh, by the way, they brought in Kirk Cousins to mentor Mendoza. Yes, Martin.
28: If this was the Anthony Bennett draft, I'd be with you about Cameron Boozer taking him number one. But DeBansa might be able to be a first-team All-NBA type of performer and lead the league in scoring. So I can't pass that up. There wasn't a DeBansa-like player in this year's NFL draft, so you had to pick Mendoza.
3: Okay, wait a minute. So you wouldn't sign up if DeBansa has, if he ends up averaging 16 points and 10 rebounds, he'll be a disappointment to you?
28: For DeBansa, yes.
3: Okay. Because, see, I feel bad that he's going to Memphis because that's a, you know, a franchise that's kind of in a state of flux. Like, what's going to happen with Ja Morant there? But then maybe it becomes his team. And that would be a good, you know, poster child for a team to go there after everything that went on at Duke. Yeah, Paul.
27: An example of a number one overall pick whose career isn't bad, it's just average. DeAndre Ayton in 2018 was the number one overall draft pick. I think for his career, he's averaging 16 and 10.
3: Okay.
27: It's a quiet 16 and 10.
3: Well, it's who he was drafted ahead of.
27: Right.
3: That's the problem.
27: That,
3: you know, when you put Luka in there, Trae Young in there, going to be a few others in there. Jaren Jackson Jr. the third, he's not even, you know, as good as him. But, like, Utah's going to have a good team. I think they'll have a competitive team with Jaren Jackson, Lauri Markkanen. And I think Peterson's the kind of kid with his skills, he could lead the NBA in scoring one year. Like, he strikes me as a guy who could get 30 points a game. Eventually. Yes, Paulie.
27: And I think, like what Marvin said, that pushed Boozer to third, is that it's hard to picture him going 27 and 10.
3: Yeah, yeah.
27: And it's not offensive to him, not meant to be offensive.
3: Yeah, but I do think that very, if we looked at adjectives per draft pick, I think I don't know if anybody keeps track of that, but it felt like he was a little short in the adjective department yesterday. Yes, Marvin.
28: Especially with someone like DeBansa, it wasn't just potential. He actually performed. Because you've seen number one picks before. Oh, they averaged 11 points a game, but look at his wingspan. DeBansa led the D1 in scoring. So yeah. It's not like you're just looking at potential. You saw his actual production.
3: Oh, there was no doubt who I was going to take. I thought there's still some question marks with Peterson, but I like DeBansa. He was a ball player. Like he's like Durant. It feels like he wants to play ball. Yeah, Paulie.
27: Dan, I have a couple phrases used with Cameron Boozer last night. NBA ready body,
3: okay.
27: And of course the plug and play, which I knew.
3: Okay.
27: Back to you.
3: He can also pick and pop.
27: There you go.
3: All righty. Let's take a break here. Let's settle on it. What, Dylan?
2: No, I was going to say, if you're a fan, you probably aren't signing up for 16 and 10 for your first overall pick. But if you're a GM, I think you are.
3: I think if you're Memphis, you got to make sure that you got a pick that plays every night. And you know, Boozer is not going to get you fired. All right. Let's take a break here. All right. We'll come back. We'll settle on poll question. Phone calls are always welcome. Tyler doesn't do anything but

0: It's here, King of the Hill. 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
1: Mic check. Dusty May, the excellent coach that just led Michigan to the national championship, has decided to take the Dallas Mavericks job. Jason Kidd's out. He goes in. Now, they have a new front office. They have a sensational player. I think the two faces of the NBA going forward are Wemby number one and Cooper Flagg number two. He's not a play initiator, but everything else, he's an A. Dusty May went to Michigan. They were a mess. 8 wins. He arrived first year 27. He feels very Brad Stevens to me, which I think his basketball curiosity is just too big for college basketball. Brad Stevens felt like that. He was just too smart. By the way, Brad Stevens got rid of Kyrie Irving. That wore him out.
0: This is The Herd with Colin Cowherd.
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0: We have the talent.
1: Ta-da!
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0: We're Fox Sports Radio. And we have the premier sports lineup in the business.

0: Yesterday, Dylan put his life on the line because he said that he would guarantee that Dave Matthews was more influenced by the Grateful Dead than REM. And is that correct? That's how we phrased this, framed it, more influenced by the Grateful Dead than REM.
1: That is correct, and I literally put my life on the line.
0: Okay. So I reached out to Dave Matthews. He said neither.
2: Okay.
0: So I don't know, like, technically, do you still live, Dylan? Because Dave said both great bands, but he was not influenced by either one of those bands.
1: Yeah, I don't buy that. He has history with the Grateful Dead.
0: Okay, I'm just telling you, I can show you the correspondence. You're calling Dave Matthews a liar now.
1: I'm calling Dave Matthews a liar, yeah.
0: Oh, I can't wait to crash into me. Yes, Paulie.
2: I kind of respect Dylan here. This is a move I would pull. I deny that Dave Matthews knows what he's talking about his own influences.
0: About who influenced him. But I did get a response from him, and that's all he said.
1: Where does that leave us?
0: I think we're kind of in neutral corners. It's a push.
1: Yeah.
0: It's a draw. I think we, you know, this is in line with the World Cup. It's a draw. This is England and Ghana. So, congratulations. Yeah, Paul.
2: Did Dave Matthews tell you anything else about his influences, or is it up to us to guess again?
0: No, that was it. It'd be very brief. Very brief. It's one of those situations where when I did the movie with him, Just Go With It, and I got his phone number, and I think it's one of those that he never got around to changing it, because whenever I text him, the conversation is brief. Like, you know, hey, congratulations on going into the Rock and Roll Hall of Fame. And then he responds, yeah, that just means more work for me now. Okay. So it's not, we're not text buddies like I am with, you know, some other people like Darius. I text with him a lot. Dave Matthews. And I spilled a beer on him the first time I met him when I went to shake his hand. We were at a dinner and Sandler put me across from Dave Matthews and his wife. And Sandler goes, Danny, you and Dave, you'll get along. You like to drink. I reached over to shake his hand and knocked a full beer on him. I also introduced him to a karaoke crowd later that night that he was David Schwimmer from Friends. I said, ladies and gentlemen, David Schwimmer from Friends. And Dave got up there and played, he sang Tone Loc. So he was a great sport. Our relationship didn't blossom from there, but I still have his phone number. Yes, Todd.
3: Do you want to be text buddies with him and he's just not having it, where he regrets that he hasn't changed his number, that you have his number currently?
0: I don't know, Todd. I'm
3: not feeling the love on the other end when you send him a note.
0: It's okay. It's okay. But I don't need to have text buddies. It's just when I do text you, then maybe like a paragraph or something. Although I am the king of emojis, so I gotta be careful in what I'm asking for. Like Will Ferrell. And I was like, hey, we're going to be in Tahoe. You want to join us out there? And he said, I can't. Hey, I want to do a Meat Friday. It's on my bucket list. Can I come in on the 17th of July? And I'll do whatever you want me to do. I'll help with Meat Friday, be a guest, whatever. Now, that's kind of a nice follow-up. I called Bryan Cranston, the greatest actor, American actor, right now. And he sent me a long paragraph and said that he was very grateful and appreciated that. It was very nice. And good luck with my daughter's wedding. You know, so, okay. There was a little bit more. But the first time I met Dave Matthews outside of the movie, he's in Hartford. He always plays Hartford. So I say to my wife, I said, hey, why don't we go see Dave Matthews? You know, he's a friend. And my wife and my oldest daughter go, awesome. Well, we get backstage. Dave goes, hey, good to see you. And then he walked me by Carter Beaufort, the drummer. And he goes, why don't you talk to Carter? You guys will have things to talk about because I don't know anything about sports. So he just left me in there. And I talked to Carter, who's a big sports fan. But that's kind of our relationship. Yes, Marvin?
4: Hold on. I might be calling a little BS here because I sent you a text message once. Man, thank you for changing my life. Now because of you, I can't go back to my old lifestyle. I just can't go back. So thank you so much, DP, and a bunch of other stuff.
0: Yeah.
4: I got a thumbs up.
0: Yep. Yeah, that's true.
2: That's on brand, though.
0: But I don't know what to say other than, because I don't want to take a victory lap for just being there for you and recognizing your talents and giving you an opportunity. Or did you want something like that in a text message?
4: No, because I was only calling BS because you wanted a paragraph from somebody else. But
0: oh, no, I said I don't do it. Like, I very, very rarely get into a conversation. It's my kids, my wife, thumbs up, smiley face, XO. That's it. Yes, Paul.
2: Dan, as someone who's been part of this thing for years, the thumbs up is what you want, Marvin. Thumbs up quick means all is well. If you get a delayed response, that's when you should be concerned.
0: Well, Seton sent me a text after he came on the show to give us a World Cup update. And he said, hey, that was a lot of fun. I really appreciate being able to talk about this and a couple other things. And I did a thumbs up. Now, I hope he wasn't bothered by it. But I don't know what else to say other than, yeah, I'm pretty great. I had you on and glad to give you the platform. It's just, hey, thank you. Yes, Tom.
3: You're better off responding with like a little ice cube because it's a little cold sometimes when you get one of those. Someone opens up and you changed my life and I can't thank you enough. Thumbs up. Like, it's, I don't know. They're looking for a little more love returned or something.
0: Well, you do remind me why I don't want to give long, long.
3: But sometimes we like a little, just a little more, a little affection. I don't know.
0: Yes, Marvin.
4: No, you're right. It is on brand because even here, when you're in Maine or when you're here in Milford, we'll say, oh man, awesome show. Or Paulie will say, hey, next segment we'll do blank, blank, blank. Quick thumbs up. So it is completely on brand. But I was just saying you wanted a paragraph from someone else.
0: No. I did. It kind of validates if I'm bothering you. Like, I feel like I'm bothering Dave Matthews. I'm not bothering Darius Rucker or Sandler or Will Ferrell, Bryan Cranston, Reggie Miller. Dave Matthews, it feels like I'm bothering him. Yes, Dill.
1: Yeah, at first I was like, what's your problem when I got a text back from you? But my dad also texts like that too. So I was like, I could ask him like a question, like an either or, and he'll say, okay. That's it.
0: I've done that too. Yes, Todd.
3: But if, to me, maybe I'm too dramatic, but everyday life communication should be different than like what we do on the air. You're not like at dinner with your family and you excuse yourself by saying, back after this. You know, like there's different types of communication. Just because, you know, you do one thing off the air, it shouldn't necessarily have to reflect how you communicate with your, you know, employees or something.
0: I do that at home when my wife says, hey, how's the meal? And I give her a thumbs up. You know, I don't need to give a long description. It's just thumbs up. You know, that's all.
3: I'm going to use the restroom. I'll be back right after this.
2: Whoa, check.
0: Right after
2: Let's
0: this.
2: Let's back up a little. Yes, you do the thumbs up at home?
0: No.
2: Oh, gosh.
0: No. Just joking. just kidding.
2: Yeah.
0: Just kidding. But I do text my wife that way. You know, I'll do a thumbs up. Yes, Dylan.
1: I actually kind of like the live action thumbs up. I think that sums it up even more than the emoji one. Just a nice little good.
0: Thank you. Yes, Paulie.
2: This is a big one, Dan. This just into the newsroom. I think I'm going to break this story. Yesterday, you had Commissioner Adam Silver on the popular Dan Patrick Show, and you guys chopped it up. Another great session with Commissioner Silver. And you told him that when you left ESPN many, many moons ago, you lost your NBA voting rights. Just kind of
0: privileges.
2: Privileges, because I think they assumed it might be because you weren't hosting that NBA preview studio show anymore, right? This just in from Mike Bass.
0: Oh, okay.
2: VP of big shot.
0: Okay.
2: VP of communications.
0: Okay.
2: At the NBA. Let me read this verbatim.
0: Okay. All right. Let me sit down. Oh, I am sitting down.
2: Yeah, this is from them. Right after the interview, they got to work on this. And as of right now, Dan Patrick's been reinstated for the 2026 All NBA right. season.
3: Yes. You're back. Yeah. Thumbs up.
2: A little more on the story, Dan. Commissioner Silver turned moments after the interview and talked to his crew and said, let's get on this. And within an hour of him hanging up with us, you were completely reinstated.
0: Wow.
2: Yeah.
0: Thank you.
2: Priority one in the NBA offices, obviously.
0: Not the draft last night. Getting me my privileges back.
2: This upcoming season, you have all voting rights.
0: I love it.
2: Wow.
0: I wear the honor proudly here. But to the commissioner, I would say thumbs up. Thank you. That's awesome. Well, that's great. Commissioner getting some things done. And Mike Bass, you know, everything I said after we were done with the interview, I take it back. You know, just saying that, you know, like frustrated a little bit. It was kind of a Draymond Green kind of frustration there. But that's great. I am back. Yes, Todd.
3: I sent Mike Bass a smile emoji for you, just so you know. So you guys are cool.
0: That's fine. Yes, Dylan.
1: Not to cheapen your reinstatement, but that seemed incredibly easy. There's no like arbitration process or anything. Just one little look from the commissioner and you're back in.
0: The commissioner didn't know that my privileges were taken away from me. And as soon as he found out, what did he do? He turned to his right-hand man. He turned to his left to talk to his right-hand man and say, get him his privileges. And he did. Yes, Paul.
2: Dan, since you've last voted, they've added some more awards. You got the MVP, Defensive Player of the Year, Rookie of the Year, Sixth Man, Most Improved Player, Coach of the Year, Finals MVP you could vote on, All-Star MVP. There's a Hustle Award. I think you're eligible to vote on that.
0: Oh, I like that.
2: The Clutch Award.
0: Oh, yeah.
2: You're going to be busy.
0: All right. I'm not going to vote for De'Aaron Fox for the Clutch Player. At least, I don't think so.
3: Oh.
0: Is it too soon? Is that too soon, Marvin?
3: Way too soon.
0: Yes, Paul.
2: And Dan, just so you know, I know you're going to love this. The Clutch Player of the Year Award is named after Jerry West. It's the Jerry West Trophy. Oh. So that's the one you should kind of lead dog on.
0: Well, he was Mr. Clutch. Let's see. Sam in L.A. Good morning, Sam. What do you have for this godforsaken program?
5: Well, thank you, Dan, for taking my call. I always listen to your show on the radio, and then later in the day and the evening, I watch it on YouTube, so I get to see the facial expressions of you and the person you're interviewing, and it adds a lot more life to it. And so I was actually going to ask you, what's the results of your asking the commissioner about your being reinstated, and that was just now answered. But during that interview, I saw two things. You look very comfortable with the commissioner, like you guys were good friends. That was my takeaway. And then it seems like the expression on the commissioner's face is, now I know why Roger Goodell doesn't come on this show.
0: No, it's to the contrary. I've had a long-standing relationship with Adam Silver, and that started over 30 years ago. But, look. Roger Goodell has every right to not come on this program. And if he, you know, after 20 years, it's not a coincidence that he hasn't. I mean, that's almost impossible because commissioners always want to get the word. I'm getting the PGA commissioner on. But I'm fine with it. He chose not to come on. It's okay. And a lot of times when you have a commissioner on, it sounds good. It sounds good you're going to have the commissioner on. But then I don't get a lot out of them. With Adam Silver, he will try to give me something. Rob Manfred will try to give me. That's all I want. I don't want Roger Goodell on so Fritzy can go, we got the commissioner of the NFL. And I always go, if we didn't get anything, I'm wasting my audience's time. And that's, you know, self-aggrandizing that, hey, look at us. We got the NFL commissioner. I want somebody on who's going to tell us something. The commissioner's saying gambling keeps him up at night. Like, that was pretty telling there. We got into the expansion with Seattle and Vegas. And, you know, there's nuggets there. There's commissioner speak. Same with Rob Manfred. But I've known Manfred for a long, long time. And it's not a friendship, but I think there's respect. I'm going to ask some questions. You know, I never get, hey, you can't ask the commissioner about, because I would say to Todd, tell him we can't do it. And whether you answer it or not, I'm still going to ask the question. Yeah, Paulie.
2: I think Commissioner Silver, obviously a smart guy, knows exactly why he comes on this show, is to get asked questions that he knows are coming. about tanking, about the draft, about expansion, because now he has an outlet to get the questions he wants to attack. And he talked in detail about flopping and how they're going to deal with it this summer, and about poly markets and these places and these prediction markets. He wanted to talk about it.
0: Yeah. And, you know, they said, look, you're the only show outside of ESPN that he's going to be doing yesterday. And I appreciate that. And Rob Manfred has been very good, open when I have questions for him. But I don't begrudge the commissioner of the NFL. He probably is like, you know, I was told, hell, you got to be a partner of the NFL. Well, I was on Football Night in America for years. I thought that's a partner. And we worked at DirecTV, which is a partner of the NFL. So there was something else that's there, and which I don't know. I've never been told anything to the contrary. I did see him in New Orleans at an event. I did not go up to him. He did not come up to me. And so we just kind of exist. He might not even know if what I'm doing now. What is it you're doing? What kind of little show are you doing there? What happened when you got fired from ESPN? I didn't get fired from ESPN. Oh, okay. Who knows? And we have made this. I'm making eye contact with you, Paulie. We're not doing the last day commissioner comes on and it's kumbaya.
2: Yes.
0: Okay.
2: I respect that.
0: We're not doing that. Yeah, we're not doing that. Todd, what?
3: We were looking for earlier that week, not the last
0: day. No. It's okay. Truly, it's okay. I think you guys think I'm bothered by it more than I actually am. And I'm not. Yes, Tom.
3: I selfishly just want to check the box to say I got the commissioner. I don't care how the interview goes or whether you want to have him on or not.
0: Well, wait a minute. You did book the commissioner for Ross Tucker.
3: I did, I guess, but it's not with you. I don't really count that.
0: It's not official.
3: It's not.
0: No, it's just, you know. Yes, Paulie.
2: Dan, if you remember our hot take draft before last season, I said Commissioner Goodell would retire this offseason.
0: Yeah.
2: I stand by that he will retire before you retire. Pie in the face.
0: To try to one-up me.
2: Yes.
0: I'll be damned.
2: Or so he doesn't have to join the show.
0: Yes, is that what it is? Commissioner, why are you retiring? I don't want to go on the Dan Patrick show. How about we take a break here? All right? I'm going to take a break. We've covered a lot of ground here, 42 minutes. Dylan is still alive, and that's good-ish.
3: I think he looks cute today, by the way.
0: We'll come back with our play of the day right after this. 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

0: the day.
1: Runner left, my God,
0: play. This is the play of the day.
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1: Off goes Cancelo, delivering the cross. Bruno Fernandes. Neto sprinting down the right. Ronaldo through the middle. It's Cristiano Ronaldo for Portugal. It's 3-0. And Ronaldo strikes again.
3: Almost had a third. 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
4: All righty, Dan. If you're Cameron Boozer, would you sign up for your dad's NBA career? 75% say yes.
3: Yeah, I would. I mean, it's a solid career. Any other poll questions from the first hour?
4: I was actually putting one up now based off our play of the day. Is Cristiano Ronaldo back in the GOAT conversation after his two-goal performance versus Uzbekistan yesterday?
3: No. Messi's the GOAT. I mean, Rebecca Lowe said, Messi doesn't refer to himself as the GOAT because he doesn't have to. Ronaldo refers to himself as the GOAT. Fritzy did say, how about this for a poll question? Compared to the excitement around the NFL draft, the NBA draft is lame, almost as good, actually bigger. Well, I would say we get rid of the third one there, Todd.
5: Wouldn't it be great if like one person, I guess obviously it would be a goof vote if someone actually could possibly think that's bigger than the NFL draft. But why? It was kind of lame, no?
3: Mm-hmm. It's okay.
5: It was just kind of there.
3: Yeah, it's not going to rival NFL. You got 800,000 people show up for 3 days. Yes, Marvin?
6: For me, the NFL and NBA draft, NIL has ruined it for me. Because when those guys' names were called, they instantly became a millionaire. But now they already come in. Darius Acuff had the bling on. Man, they're like, I'm already rich. I'll be richer.
3: Yeah, Paul.
7: Yeah, DeBance has taken a pay cut.
3: That's true. $6 million at BYU. Aaron in Atlanta. Hi, Aaron. What's on your mind today?
8: Hey, Danny. Thank you for calling me back. And congratulations on reinstatement, by the way.
3: Thank you.
8: Dan, I agree with just about everything you say most of the time, but I got to say, I'm headed out to Red Rocks right now, and I was listening to the podcast from yesterday. And in this instance, buddy, you are dead wrong, pun intended, when it comes to the Grateful Dead. I think there's this stigma around the Grateful Dead. People think, oh, it's a bunch of hippies, but they have never really listened to the music. And if you listen to the music, you blend so many genres of music. You have rock and roll, blues, jazz, soul. I mean, all of this goes into it. And if you take the time to actually listen to the music, I think you would love it.
3: All right. I got a homework assignment tonight. I will listen when I'm around the campfire, smoking a cigar, having some tequila, and sitting there with my dog. We will listen to the Grateful Dead. Dylan?
4: Yeah, we'll start you off easy with some studio albums, like American Beauty and Working Man's Dead. Then maybe we'll get you into some live shows once we've got you.
3: I can't wait. Andrew in Washington. Hi, Andrew. What do you have for me?
9: Good morning, Dan Dennett. Thanks for taking my call. I wouldn't worry too much about Dylan's dress code today just because he does have a hat on backwards. That means it's pretty important to him because he did propose with a hat on backwards. But on the other hand, the best and worst of the draft last night for me was the best was the 23rd pick, A.J. Johnson by the Bucks, bringing himself to the draft with his family in the crowd and walking down to the stage through the green room because he wasn't invited. The worst of the draft was when Terrace Reed Jr., who I believe had a 30-30 game in the tournament, was compared to Isaiah Stewart, who has done nothing, and I don't remember who he played for in the NCAA. I think sometimes those comparisons are reaches. One more thing on the Todd cast. You know, with some of the subjects that Todd goes over in the Todd cast, laying down might not be the best position for him if we're going to be watching this. And also, you know, if you're comparing what people wore today, looks like Todd, and I love Todd, is that like a sweat-stained, brimmed hat that you're wearing today?
5: It actually is. I've worn this to the gym a number of times, and I've, like, you know, gone for walks, and it has, like, sweat stains on it.
3: So you have sweated before?
5: I've actually sweated before, but yeah, it's okay. Kind of, if we're making fun of Dylan, we should make fun of me too, because this hat used to be, the front used to be all light gray, but there's patches of dark gray, and those are in fact sweat marks.
3: By the way, check out the new episode of Toddcast. We have Todd lying down on a couch, and Dylan is the therapist asking Todd questions, so you can actually watch it now as well as listen. We'll talk more about the draft coming up. We'll have more on the Brendan Sorsby situation and more of your phone calls after this. 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
14: Turnpike issues now southbound, south of exit 10. Broken down bus in the truck lanes, at least one lane blocked, and what a mess there. Trying to get through that stretch southbound side of Jersey Turnpike, south of exit 10. 287 northbound, earlier accident cleared by exit 9. 195 east and westbound delays into at exit 31 at Howell. It's a westbound crash on the shoulder. And eastbound construction work left lane. Parkway northbound accident cleared by exit 90. Coming in toward the brick area. Truck route 109, construction work on the shoulder northbound by 440. And Route 22 westbound heavy out of Hillside into Union with construction work at Vauxhall Road. The right lane closed. It's about 40 minutes at the George Washington Bridge upper level. Better at the lower. Lincoln and Holland tunnels down to under 20. That's a look at total traffic. I'm Bob Williams.
15: Here's the updated forecast for Central Jersey. Beautiful weather today. Plenty of sunshine or highs ranging up to about the mid-80s. Northwest winds at 5 to 10 miles per hour. Mostly clear tonight, down to 60 to 65. Mostly sunny on Thursday. Our temperatures will reach the mid-80s. Tomorrow at night, there could be some showers and thunderstorms moving back in. Lows out to about 64. Showers and thunderstorms likely on Friday, with Friday's highs 85. Recapping for today, beautiful weather, plenty of sunshine, up to 84. I'm meteorologist Steve Pelletieri for Fox Sports, New Jersey.
16: NBC News Radio, I'm Michael Kastner. Three candidates backed by Mayor Zoran Mamdani are winners in primary elections in New York City. More from Scott Pringle.
17: Adriano Espaillat has served New Yorkers in the House for nearly a decade, but his challenger, Daria Lisa Chevalier, beat him out of the Democratic primary. This is in the 13th Congressional District that covers parts of Upper Manhattan and the Bronx.
18: No longer will Uptown and the Bronx be neglected, forgotten, or overlooked.
17: Mayor Mamdani's reaction?
19: She is going to bring a new kind of politics.
17: In the 10th district that covers parts of Brooklyn and Lower Manhattan, Brad Lander emerged as a winner, beating incumbent Dan Goldman. And Claire Valdez, a Democratic socialist, is the winner in the 7th district. I'm Scott Pringle.
16: And a three-star Navy admiral recently fired by Pentagon Chief Pete Hegseth has won a Democratic primary runoff in South Carolina. Former Rear Admiral Nancy LaCour addressed supporters after winning the party's nomination for South Carolina's first congressional district.
20: Pete Hegseth removed me from my three-star position last summer, and I retired from the Navy 3 years sooner than I anticipated. but I knew I wasn't done serving.
16: LaCorey was among dozens of officers fired by Hegseth last year without being given a reason. The United Nations is evacuating thousands of sailors stranded in the Strait of Hormuz. The UN said Tuesday that it has begun evacuating over 11,000 sailors who've been stuck in the waterway since the U.S. and Israel first began their attacks on Iran in February. And the Senate has followed the House in passing a war powers resolution on Iran, marking the first time both chambers of Congress approved such a measure. Passage is mostly symbolic because it doesn't carry the force of law. And President Trump is expected to sign a bipartisan bill today with the goal of lowering housing costs. The bill cleared the House Tuesday night after it passed in the Senate on Monday. Michael Kastner, NBC News Radio.
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3: He might just say to Brad Stevens, hey, how about I get out of here, okay?
22: This is Dan Patrick.
3: Albert 2 on this Wednesday. Morale is high-ish. I just found out, Paulie found out through the NBA commissioner's office that I have my voting rights, the privileges, restored finally after a 20-year absence. After I left the mothership, apparently the NBA didn't think I would amount to much. And they decided to give my privileges. I hope that somebody didn't lose their, big perk on, NBA Countdown. Then all of a sudden he's like, man, I lost my privileges. Who got those? But the NBA and the commissioner, true to his word yesterday when he joined us, said that he would work on restoring my voting privileges. What a great day already. The gang is here. Todd in the back row with Dylan. Marv and Paulie up front. Yours truly and the backroom guys as well. We'll talk a little bit more about the draft last night. I did think Oklahoma City drafted a guy where you go, yep, that's the team that would draft Addie Mara from Michigan. He's 7'3 center. And this felt like, we're going to draft somebody whose job is going to be go head-to-head with Wemby. Now, I don't know exactly what that means, go head-to-head with him, but it does give you another big body for OKC, and maybe Chet Holmgren doesn't have to get embarrassed, and you could have Mara out there at 7'3", and it looks like he's ready to come in and play a little bit there. But that was one of those picks where you go, okay, I got it. Here was one that was odd. Golden State took Yaxel Lendenborg from Michigan. He's a month older than Jonathan Kuminga. Jonathan Kuminga's been in the league for 6 years. Both are 23. By Panini America, the official trading cards of the Dan Patrick Show. We have a poll question for hour two. Yes, Marvin.
6: I was shocked that he got picked even that high because the NBA, in recent memory, it's ageism. Like, look, they want to draft a 19-year-old, so by 22, 23, he's in his fourth or fifth year, and now he's an all-star, and he's still only 22 and 23 years old instead of a rookie being 23.
3: Yeah, but you might want somebody who can play right away. And that, you don't have to wait for them. Yes, Mark.
6: But GMs are probably going to say, if you were that good, why did you wait until you were 23 to get to the NBA?
3: Well, sometimes you don't want to, you may not have the confidence. You may not have somebody who signs off and says, you're going to be a first round pick. I mean, Michigan did extremely well. I mean, Dusty May, he's leaving the cupboard bare with three lottery picks, and then he goes to the Dallas Mavericks. But sometimes you just say, I'm not ready for the NBA. Considering how he put that lineup together, it's not like he recruited that lineup when they were 18 or 19. He just gathered them all together and threw them in there. Yeah, Paul.
7: Yeah, and Yaxel Lendenborg, he sounds like an F1 driver, by the way, with that name. He played 6 years of college basketball, three JUCO, two at UAB. Then he brought his talents up north, and Dr. Lindeborg finished at Michigan last year at age 23.
3: All right, 877-3DP-SHOW. Email address, dp@danpatrick.com. Twitter handle at dpshow. Yes, Marvin.
6: Another thing you're not seeing is you're not seeing a bunch of guys that went to the draft early and didn't get picked in the first round. Because of NIL, guys are staying in school. So it's like, you know what? I don't have to leave if I'm a fringe first round pick. I could just stay in school and play in front of 20,000 people at Arkansas or Duke or Carolina.
3: Yes, Dylan.
4: I do miss the days of seeing the draft day suits and jewelry before NIL, because that was a thing too. When you'd see an iced out watch and a chain and be like, interesting.
3: Somebody got fronted some money.
5: That's it.
3: It's usually what happens. Hey, I got to look clean for the draft. What are you going to need? A couple of hundred? Probably about 25 large, please. Yes, Paulie.
7: And there's some guys, because they're freshmen, they don't have the muscle tone of big guys like Merez Johnson of Michigan. He looked like a full-grown man. But then Caleb Wilson of UNC, he looked like he was 16 years old. And it kind of reminded me of Jermaine O'Neal coming out of college.
3: No movement with the Celtics with Jaylen Brown. I did wonder about this. He's from Atlanta. Could he end up with the Atlanta Hawks? But, you know, Brad Stevens had a press conference yesterday. Now, I don't know if people said to him directly, did you offer Jaylen Brown to the Milwaukee Bucks? I didn't see the whole press conference. I just saw where he said that Jaylen Brown is part of our team, always, you know, part of our team. I'm always thinking about Jaylen Brown. I'm always thinking about Jaylen Brown and trying to trade him. I added that. But I don't know if somebody said to Brad Stevens, the GM for the Celtics, did you try to trade Jaylen Brown to Milwaukee? I would ask that question there. Also, the Brendan Sorsby situation, he's out of the supplemental draft. The NBA, or NFL, I should say, had a deadline here. So I'm not quite sure I understand everything, but they're blocking the quarterback into the supplemental draft. And the NFL cited the late submission by Sorsby's team to the draft as one of the many reasons for their refusal to accept his case. Sorsby's application came in around 3 days before the deadline. So why have a deadline if you adhere to the deadline, but you decide you are going to hold that against him? They don't want him in the NFL. They don't need him in the NFL. And part of the problem with this is Sorsby's team probably looked at the NFL as, well, it didn't work out in college. Now you have a safety net. The NFL spent years trying to protect itself from gambling scandals. You got to draw a line. They drew a line, and I did reach out to a source. I said, could Brendan Sorsby play for an NAIA school? Could he play in the CFL? I was told by my source that, yes, he could play for an NAIA school. And that he was looking for, let me just check my phone. He was looking to see if he would be able to play in the CFL. But no response. But the NAIA part of this, that he could play for a really small school. Here's my suggestion for Brendan Sorsby. And it's a suggestion that I made to Pete Rose on numerous occasions. When Pete got caught and got that lifetime ban, I said to him, on your own dime, on your own time, go to the minor leagues and go around the country and tell those kids about how you got this deeply involved that cost you your career and maybe the Hall of Fame. And Pete wouldn't do it. Because Pete, I think he thought he was bigger than the game and the game will eventually come back to him and say, all right, you serve your penance. Now, he got a lifetime ban. And, you know, maybe something happens posthumously. I've said that before about Pete. But if I'm Brendan Sorsby, on your own time, on your own dime, go around to colleges. Maybe you do a sit down with 60 Minutes. Maybe you're able to shed some light, maybe garner some sympathy or some understanding. Go to high schools and just say, I want to talk to you about gambling. And I think that would go a long way. Now, college might be tough because he's just getting basically kicked out of college. Maybe you go to the high school level and talk to those kids. Gather them in the gymnasium and let them ask you questions. It might not be comfortable, but this at least shows that, okay, I'm going to rehab myself, but I also want to make sure that I tell these kids it can happen to you. And once it starts, I mean, he placed 9,000 bets. It didn't stop. And sometimes we get caught up in, well, but he was only betting like $20. That is not what I focused on. It was the constant that he needed it. He couldn't survive each day without some kind of bet on something around the world. Like if he did one big bet, okay. When you do 9,000, obviously he has a problem. And I think moving forward, continue to work on yourself this entire year. Work out. I wouldn't suggest the NAIA. I wouldn't suggest the CFL. But I would just find somebody who can help you get ready for the NFL draft next year. And in the meantime, why don't you go around college, but I would suggest high school, and just talk about how you got into this situation. I know that we say the evils of gambling. Well, it's evil if you allow it to be. And he allowed it to be. And you're betting on your team at Indiana. I don't know why he wouldn't bet on his team at Cincinnati. that doesn't make any sense. That you bet, he didn't play at Indiana, but he was betting on Indiana and maybe 30 or 40 bets. But then at Cincinnati, when you're playing, that's when I thought that he would be betting on himself. But I haven't heard any information about that. But we'll talk to Mike Florio about, and you know, knowing Brendan Sorsby's attorney, Jeffrey Kessler, he's not afraid of the NFL and, you know, probably going to sue the NFL, but I don't know how long that would take. And if I was representing Brendan Sorsby, I would say, hey, let's just give back. Let's show a different side of me. Not somebody who's going to fight. I want to stay. We're going to sue. I got my money. I bounced around my third school. Now it's time to be a grown up and just say, I want to talk to these kids. And I'll do that on my own. And if you want to have film crews come in, you want to sit down with John Wertheim on 60 Minutes, that's what I would suggest here. Yeah, Paulie.
7: Yeah, like you said, he's got 8 months to change the narrative, but he needs time because right now he and his lawyer come off as do anything to get in the league or get on a football team. But 8 months from now, his tape is his tape. The NFL's got his tape, and he may not have any more to give them.
3: Yeah, I think they'll be fine with. I mean, this is a dual threat. This guy who's got athleticism, he certainly showed that at Cincinnati. But you got to rehab yourself in the eyes of other people as well. Not only you, but you got to do that with everybody else who has an opinion about you in the NFL. They don't need you. You need the NFL. All right. Let's see. World Cup yesterday. The big news was Ronaldo. He's back. Had a couple of goals there, which was fun. United States doesn't play until tomorrow. Yes, Dylan.
4: Did you see the story about the Ghanaian witch doctor who cursed Harry Kane yesterday? Nana.
3: I did not.
4: Oh, well, this is pretty good. So Nana Kwaku Bonsum is a Ghanaian witch doctor who placed a curse on Harry Kane, not to be injured, just to limit his powers, and they ended in a 0-0 tie.
3: Mm-hmm. Now, has he used these skills, powers, over other players?
4: He has. Apparently, he did in the 2014 World Cup against Ronaldo, who then suffered a knee injury, which I wouldn't, you know, I don't think that's right, but 2-for-2.
3: Well, he kind of picks his spots there, you know, 12 years after what he did in 2014, and now he does it. So, he's really specific when he decides to do this. Yes, Todd?
5: I'm not going to be judgmental, but come on, don't be doing that. That's not cool. What if something terrible would have happened to him?
3: I'm going to be judgmental. Don't do that again, Todd. Yes, Paulie?
7: Dan, I Googled Dr. Bonsum, and I cannot find a medical school that he attended. That said, it might be on me. He said, I'm working on Harry Kane, quote, I'm not wishing him serious injury. I just want him to stop against my country playing well. That's it.
3: Okay. Trip in Vegas. Hi, Trip. Welcome back.
1: Hey, good morning, Dan. Always good to speak with y'all. Don't be upset about Dylan's attire. If he was an Aerosmith guy, he wouldn't dress like that. But I had a question for Todd. Is he slowly getting, is he happy or jealous that he's possibly losing his least valuable Danette award to Dylan? And even though the award is maybe a negative award, it's still winning. And Todd likes to win. So I was just curious about that.
3: All right. Well, thank you, Trip. No, Todd still is, I think he's got a dynasty going on here as the least valuable Danette. Yes, Todd.
5: I could be very competitive, but I'm okay with not being least valuable Danette perennially. I'm happy to share that award.
3: I would say right now, halfway through the year, you're still least valuable Danette. Yeah. I mean, Dylan's got a way to go. But you're kind of the Buffalo Bills of least valuable Danettes.
5: I'm a dynasty on the bad end of things.
3: Yes, you are. You have created a dynasty. Yes, Dylan.
4: Have these last few days, week or so, with our little tiff that we've been in, has that affected our standing at all?
3: Well, the audience votes on this, Dylan. Just letting you know. You've gotten some negative calls here recently.
4: I have.
3: Just want to let you know. But welcome to the team. Getting some negative publicity. Yes, Paul.
7: Dan, this is the natural process of being a Danette. Marvin had the honeymoon period of about a month, and everyone loved what Marvin did. Very funny. He knows his sports, especially his NBA. Mm-hmm. And then the hand size thing. Mm-hmm. There are little chinks in the armor, and next thing you know, they start taking shots at you.
3: Yeah, but I thought that was a positive.
7: Oh, yes.
3: That Marvin was willing to embrace it, not with both hands, but he was embracing it that he has the smallest hands in the room. But and I gave him a lot of credit for that. I said, just embrace it. Don't fight it. Being a Danette is kind of like marriage. That first month is great. Then after that, you're gonna get roughed up a little bit there. So that's what happened. That's what happened to Marvin. Honeymoon, and then it's over. And now all of a sudden, Dylan in the honeymoon stage. But I think it's evaporating. All right, we'll take a break. We'll talk to Tim McMahon. He covers the NBA for the Mothership. He'll join us coming up. More on the Brendan Sorsby situation. Mike Florio, Seth Greenberg on loan from the Mothership. We'll recap what happened last night in the draft. We'll take a break. We're back after this. Dan Patrick Show. 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

0: McMahon, ESPN NBA reporter, and his podcast, Band McMahon, on the Hoop Collective. And, of course, he wrote the book on Luka Doncic, The Wonder Boy, The Curse of Greatness, as we welcome back Tim McMahon. Howdy, Tim.
1: Howdy, Dan. How are you?
0: I'm good. Do you have your grades ready? We always have to have a grade for the NBA draft. And so you're kind of the teacher here. Can you grade something like strategy over just the talent that somebody has?
1: Well, Dan, I'll be real honest.
0: I don't know
1: with
0: if that's
1: you.
0: A new process.
1: It took me 8 years to get a degree in college. I'm not a professor. I don't hand out grade. And I'll be real with you. Like I don't watch a lot of college basketball. I'm either at an NBA game or watching League Pass every night. So I learn about these guys. You know, we have experts obviously at ESPN. There's other, you know, draft gurus. I read that stuff. I talk to people around the league. So I'm more of a, I grade the process because on the talent, I'm mainly going off of other people's opinions, not my own. And, you know, I just think it's hilarious. It's like, do you get your grade when you get your syllabus when you walk into a classroom? You know, because class just started for these guys. So how are you going to grade something that, you know, hasn't happened yet?
0: Is it just a coincidence that there are certain teams that just aren't good at this? Like whenever the Wizards do something, I go, oh, this is going to go bad. But if the Miami Heat do something, then I go, oh, they must know something that I don't know.
1: Well, and I think you're judging the Wizards on history. This is obviously still a relatively new front office that's gone through a rebuild. And, you know, so in that sense, I think that this Wizards front office deserves some benefit of the doubt. Whereas the Heat, that's a front office that has been together for a long, long time, that has, you know, lifted championship trophies and raised banners. It's had a lot of success, not just in the draft, but in pulling off things like positioning themselves to acquire Giannis, as they did with LeBron, as they did with Alonzo Mourning and Jimmy Butler, Chris Bosh, and on down the list. You know, having said that, the new Wizards front office, new-ish, you know, years into it now, but not long tenured. I don't know that they bought a lot of credibility when they gave Trae Young a $212 million extension. But that's another issue. That's not draft related.
0: How did the Celtics miss on Giannis?
1: I really think it just came down to for Milwaukee. Are you going to make a trade that's about being as good as you can be the next two or three years? Or are you going to make a trade that's about giving your franchise a chance to really eventually come out of this with a competitive team in place? You know, Jaylen Brown and a couple of first round picks is what was on the table from the Celtics. Those picks are likely going to be late picks, right? And so with Jaylen Brown, yes, that is a ready-made in his prime superstar. That's a guy who was, you know, second team all NBA selection. He's not at the same tier as Giannis, but he's just, you know, at that tier right below. But look, Dan, that wasn't a good team with Giannis on the floor. He didn't play a lot last year, but when he played, they were 17 and 19. You bring in Jaylen Brown, and yeah, you're maximizing your chances to be competitive next year, but the ceiling's still not very high. Whereas you go with this deal with Miami, you know, you get a lottery pick in this year's draft. You get two more picks that are when Giannis is going to be in his mid to late 30s, you know, plus a swap in that span. You get, you know, Tyler Hero, who we'll see if he's on the roster or not. Either they get more stuff for him or he's scoring 20 points per game and, you know, at least giving Wisconsin folks a local kid to watch. And then you get a few, you know, they didn't get like the, hey, this is the centerpiece of the trade guy, but they got some young players that are interesting in it. So I would have taken the deal from Miami as well. They squeezed Miami to get as much as they could get from them. And again, I just think the Jaylen Brown thing, sure. Okay, great. You get an all NBA player to do what? To miss the play-in again or to maybe be a 10 seed?
0: The Celtics have a situation on their hands here with Jaylen Brown?
1: I think the Celtics have had a situation on their hands with Jaylen Brown, honestly, for the last few months. He made it very clear and wasn't shy about declaring that this was the favorite season of his career. And this was after they got bounced in the first round. But it was the favorite season of his career because he was the man. Everything revolved around him. The ball was in his hands. He was the clear-cut 1A on the team, but Jason Tatum out most of the year and then coming back off of the Achilles injury. So there's been a situation on their hands, but this obviously inflamed it. And, you can't pretend like he wasn't on the block. And this isn't the first go-round, right? Jason Tatum has never gone through hearing trade rumors involving him. Jaylen Brown has on multiple occasions. You go back to the KD stuff, and they kind of tried to play the semantics game there. There was no semantics here. He was absolutely offered. And so, we will see what that means moving forward. We will see if he's on the Celtics roster when training camp rolls around.
0: Talking to Tim McMahon, ESPN NBA reporter. You can also see him on the great podcast, The Hoop Collective. Dusty May running from Michigan or running to the Mavericks?
1: That's a great question. I wouldn't say running from Michigan, maybe running from college basketball, but clearly he had interest in jumping to the NBA. The Mavericks was the opportunity that presented itself. And look, there's a lot of work to be done with this Mavericks roster, but there is really significant appeal in being the head coach in Dallas. And that's primarily for one reason. They have a guy to build around. They hope for the next generation, and now I'm obviously talking about Cooper Flagg, a 19-year-old who has MVP type of potential, who has perennial All-NBA type potential. They have the toughest piece to find already in place. And so, for that reason, plus they have an owner who's willing to pay, this was an attractive job to coaches.
0: NBA teams try to model themselves after the Knicks with them. I don't know if it's necessarily a copycat league, but how would you even copy what the Knicks were able to do with that roster?
1: Yeah, I mean, obviously anytime a team wins a championship, other franchises are going to study that and going to see if there's things that they can emulate. But the biggest piece there is Jalen Brunson. And I don't know how you emulate that. I don't know how. Look, when the Knicks signed him to a four-year, $104 million contract, the general reaction was, oh, my gosh, I can't believe how much they overpaid. And it was a silly reaction at the time because it was like average starting point guard money. But nobody with the Knicks thought that they were getting a perennial All-NBA player, a finals MVP player, a guy who's going to drop 45 in a title-clinching game. And so he's exceeded all their internal expectations. And then I also, so finding that guy, having him just blossom and continue to get better and better and better, I don't know how you emulate that. And I also don't know how you emulate having the face of your franchise leave $113 million on the table so you can fill out the rest of the roster. I don't think that's going to be a trend.
0: Well, Tim, there's millions and millions of Knicks fans who knew that Jalen Brunson was going to be this great. It was everybody else, all the members of the media. We're the ones who didn't realize this.
1: Nobody loves Jalen Brunson more than his dad, Rick, and Rick will be the first one to tell you. I thought he was going to be good. I didn't know he was going to be this great. So the rest of them, they know him better than his own dad does.
0: Well, Jay Wright came out, and even when I had him on after the season, he said, I didn't think he was a one. I thought he might be a two or a three for a team. So here's your college coach who didn't think you would be this great.
1: Right. And, this guy, he has been underestimated, obviously, his entire career. I mean, he was the NCAA player of the year on a championship team his last year at Villanova and slipped into the second round. But in Dallas, that last year, as he kept getting better and better, that last year he proved himself as a bona fide number two on a really good team, on a team that went to the Western Conference Finals. And look, if you want to say I knew it, then you can say that little glimpse that year when Luka Doncic was out with the calf strain and they had to open the playoffs without him. and they won two of the three games against the Jazz when Brunson had 41 and 31. You can claim that and say, okay, I saw it then. But to do it with the consistency that he's done it and you know, to make playoff runs every single year before breaking through this year, if you saw it coming, I hope you're invested in the stock market.
0: Always good to catch up with you, Tim. Thanks for joining us.
1: Appreciate you, Dan. Adios, amigo.
0: It's Tim McMahon, ESPN NBA reporter, the Band McMahon podcast on the Hoop Collective. And he wrote the book on Luka, The Wonder Boy, The Curse of Greatness. I have to admit that that was my title before Luka, but I allowed him to use that as the title for Luka. Wonder Boy, The Curse of Greatness. Yes, that's what I do, Polly. Carter in Washington. Hi, Carter. What do you have for me today?
2: Hey, Dan. Hey, so I was the one that called a few months ago about having to go to the Seahawks championship parade. I was working security for it, and I'm a big Packer fan, so it was just thrown in my face. Well, this past weekend, I went on a nice, relaxing golf and spa resort retreat, and who was there? None other than the Seahawks. They were doing like a golf charity event, and it was the Seahawks players and legacy, and the Lombardi Trophy was all around everywhere I went. It was Seahawks celebrating the championship again.
0: You can't get away from them.
2: I can't get away from them. But I will say, out on the driving range, I did see none other than Kenny Mayne. So that was a highlight for me.
0: Oh, well, good. Well, thank you, Carter. Yeah, Kenny still out there. Linda Cohn is going to join us, I believe, on Friday after announcing her retirement. 5,000 sports centers. And I think she was there 34 years at the mothership. Kind of the end of an era. When you think about all the people who were there, and she's kind of the last one out the door. Carl Ravitch is still there, but Ravi known more for doing play-by-play than SportsCenter and baseball tonight. Yeah, Paulie.
3: Yeah, it's Linda Cohn. Is it 5,000 on the nose, or is it like 5,020?
0: I don't know. You know how ESPN would always round it off? It'd be 25,000 SportsCenter, and it happens to be on a Sunday night. Oh, go every like 30,000 SportsCenters. It was on a Sunday night. And I go, well, what are the odds of that happening? Ben in South Carolina. Good morning, Ben. What do you have?
4: Good morning, Dan. Thanks for taking my call. 5'11", Dad Bod 196. My wife and I are going to see Darius Rucker at the end of July at Red Rocks. And just wondering if there's any bets that could be formulated that we would have the possibility of seeing Todd Fritz on stage singing Let's Get Quizzical. Now, the first bet I know
0: zero. Zero, Ben. Todd is never allowed to be on stage singing with Darius Rucker again. You okay?
5: He didn't take that very well.
0: No, he didn't.
4: Well,
0: he took it worse than you did.
4: Passionate about the Dolphins. I didn't know if there's anything else, maybe the World Cup, that he's also passionate about that could get Todd back on stage. Just it would be
0: Sorry, your bucket list is not going to be complete. Darius paid up on a bet. Yes, Marvin.
5: Do you think he had more of a chance if he only sang one song instead of two?
0: Maybe. But he didn't listen to me. I'm pleading with him and his wife. Well, his wife was on my side, and we're saying one song. No. I think I'm going to do two. So I said, just do one. People don't know who you are. You're going to get up there, start singing. They're going to, who is this guy? And Todd goes, no, I'm going to do two. And I go, okay. All right. I tried. Yes, Todd.
6: The playlist had already been printed, and I saw both the songs on there, so I felt like compelled that I can't back out of it now. Oh, and who knows when you're going to get that chance again. So I enjoyed it, and even if it was fake applause, it seemed like some people were into it.
0: Dylan, throw the BS flag. That's nonsense. That's silly, Todd.
6: Private Eyes and Kiss on My List were both on a list that I saw on when I was in the back on a couch.
0: You could have said, hey, by the way, Dan said I should just do one song. Let's just do one song. Do you think that Darius would have been able to change his song list, his set list there?
6: Maybe.
0: Like it's his show. You think he'd go, oh, my gosh, we're screwed up. I don't know. I can't get to let her cry. I got to have another song in between.
6: We did a lot of rehearsing beforehand, so I would have been not very nice to the band.
0: Never know that you did. Yes, Paulie.
3: This is a classic Todd move of blaming an outside force for a decision that he made. He won the bet and was going to sing two songs. The move would have been to say, Darius, thanks, man. One is good. Experience of a lifetime.
0: Yes.
3: But blaming the set list that was printed out an hour before the show is very arbitrary.
6: That would be like getting an opportunity to sit courtside at like the Knicks game for a big playoff game. And it's like, and then someone's doing you a favor. And you're like, you know what? I'll just sit here for the first quarter. And then someone else should take my seat. You're going to stay in the seat as long as you can.
7: How many songs would Todd have had to get into before they like fully pulled the plug? Like if he was like halfway into the fourth song, would the band have stopped playing?
0: Third song.
7: Yeah.
0: Yeah. Because you could see the audience. They're kind of like, and they don't know that Darius has lost a bet.
3: They lost the bet.

0: You did the impossible. You made Hall & Oates sound bad, and you made Darius Rucker sound bad. So, well done.
1: It sounded so much good better job, while Tom. I was singing it in my ear. It sounded a lot better. Now that I'm listening to it, that's pretty terrible.
0: It's terrible. Yeah, it's terrible. Yes, Marvin.
2: Again, the smartest thing that Darius did, as soon as Fritzy walked off stage, he went right into his Hootie set.
0: Yes, he did. He did Let Her Cry.
2: Yep.
0: I think that's what the audience was thinking.
1: Clever.
0: Thank you, Todd. How about we take a break? More phone calls. 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

0: 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Dylan?
1: Compared to the excitement around the NFL draft, the NBA draft is lame, almost as good, or actually bigger. 3%, Dan, say actually bigger.
0: No, they're being fools. No.
1: And we got one more. Who would you want to be drafted by less, the Nets or the Kings? This one's neck and neck. 51.8% are saying the Kings.
0: Well, I think if I was drafted by Brooklyn, I'm at least on the outskirts of New York City, and Brooklyn's a great place to live. I don't know. They probably are both viewed as purgatory for NFL players. Although Sacramento's had really good players. They've had good teams. It feels like Darius Acuff is going to be just like Tyrese Halliburton and De'Aaron Fox. Be like, put up good numbers, and then we'll trade you, and then you go play for another team, star for another team. Yes, Paulie.
2: This is an absolute slap in the face to the Washington Wizards to not put them in this poll. They've earned a spot in this poll for decades of futility.
0: Mm-hmm. But is it going to the organization, or is it going to the city? Or is it the combination of that? Because I would think, you know, no matter where I was, I probably am not going to be happy if the organization isn't very good. And that's part of the problem. I mean, that's why these teams, did the tankers actually win? When you think about those teams that went out of their way to tank, didn't they have the top four picks? So they did benefit from tanking, but the commissioner is changing that, and hopefully we don't have that incentive anymore, or less of it. Yes, Mark?
3: Yeah, to me, it's definitely about the city, because you got to look, the most interesting NBA city to me is Atlanta. The players want to go to Atlanta. They don't want to play for the Hawks.
0: And do we have a solution for the hat situation? When these kids get drafted, they put on the hat. They know they're getting traded, but they can't make it official yet. But they still have to. Now, once again, I was there when Scottie Pippen and Olden Polonese got traded for one another. And all they did is, Olden Polonese was three rows away from Scotty, and Scotty took off his hat and handed it to Olden Polonese, and Polonese gave his hat. Chicago Bulls to Scotty. Scotty gave the Seattle Supersonics hat, I believe, to Olden Polonese. So you're watching this, and it's like, oh, like imagine your life where you go, man, I'm going there. And all of a sudden, 30 seconds later, we have a trade to announce. Yeah, it's Scottie Pippen and Olden Polonese. And you're going, oh my God. Your life just changed again in that moment. Yeah, Paulie.
2: According to a couple NBA draft reporters, the reason the draftees wear the hat of the team they're being traded from with the commissioner is because the NBA's year hasn't started yet. It starts in a few weeks, and then that hat and that trade will be official. How about this? They're likely going to be official. Wear the hat of the team you're going to in the moment. You could always fix it later. All these draft picks, well, the trades always go through.
0: Yeah, I was going to say, how many of these trades fall apart?
2: I can't find any.
0: You know, they're up there, and they got their hats on, and then you're going, but this isn't where I'm going. I mean, whoever the Knicks drafted, he's walking up, he says to the camera, I'm going to be traded. You're like, okay. Yes, Todd.
4: But I agree. It's about that moment. In that moment in time, that's who selected you forever in your bio and anywhere, anyone that talks historically about you. That's the team that picked you. And if minutes later or hours later or days later, you're on another team, I think there's something to be said. I don't have a problem with them wearing the hat, even if it's for a short-lived period of time.
0: Didn't we ask, who was the kid out of Creighton who got his dad coached him?
2: Doug McDermott.
0: Doug McDermott. And he got traded on draft night, and we asked if we could have the old hat from the team that he was drafted by, and he said, no, I'm going to keep it as a keepsake. Yeah, Paulie.
2: Dan, I was working the draft for ESPN Radio when Eli got drafted by the Chargers. He came over and did the interview with us. He took the hat off to put the headset on for the interview, and it was awkward because this was a situation, as we know, he wanted to go to the Giants. When he left, And then he had to come back and redo the interview as a Giant 30 minutes later. He still had in his kind of back pocket, he was holding the Chargers hat. I said, can I have that? And he started to give it to me. He goes, I'll keep it. It'd be funny someday. And he almost gave me that hat.
0: I wonder if he still has that next time he's on.
2: Yep.
0: Or if somebody happens to have him on, my permission, go ahead, ask him if he still has the hat. All right. Final hour coming up. We'll talk to Mike Florio, Pro Football Talk, and talk to him about this Sorsby situation. I'm not quite sure we're getting all the answers from both sides on this, certainly with the NFL. If there was a deadline and they did the right thing prior to the deadline, are you moving the goalpost here on Brendan Sorsby to be able to go in the supplemental draft? Because I think he should be able to go into the draft and then teams decide if they want him or not. It feels like they did the right thing. But the NFL, that's a clear message. They don't want Brendan Sorsby in the NFL anytime soon. Also, Seth Greenberg will join us on loan from the mothership. We'll recap what we saw last night with the draft. A lot of World Cup action later on today and tonight. And, of course, Ronaldo is back. He had two goals. Everything is good. Who's in the confessional? Marvin? Okay. All right, well, then you can go in the confessional and confess to all your sins, Marvin. Final hour on the way after this. 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
6: Turnpike issues now southbound south of exit 10. Broken down bus in the truck lanes, at least one lane blocked, and what a mess there. Trying to get through that stretch southbound side of Jersey Turnpike south of exit 10. 287 northbound earlier accident cleared by exit 9. 195 east and westbound delays into at exit 31 at Howell. It's a westbound crash on the shoulder. And eastbound construction work left lane. Parkway northbound accident cleared by exit 90. Coming in toward the brick area. Truck route 109 construction work on the shoulder northbound by 440. And Route 22 westbound heavy out of Hillside into Union with construction work at Vauxhall Road, the right lane closed. It's about 40 minutes at the George Washington Bridge upper level, better at the lower. Lincoln and Holland tunnels down to under 20. That's a look at total traffic. I'm Bob Williams.
7: Here's the updated forecast for central Jersey. Beautiful weather today. Plenty of sunshine. Our highs ranging up to about the mid-80s. Northwest winds at 5 to 10 miles per hour. Mostly clear tonight, down to 60 to 65. Mostly sunny on Thursday. Our temperatures will reach the mid-80s. Tomorrow at night, there could be some showers and thunderstorms moving back in. Lows act to about 64. Showers and thunderstorms likely on Friday, with Friday's highs 85. Recapping for today, beautiful weather, plenty of sunshine, up to 84. I'm meteorologist Steve Pelletieri for Fox Sports, New Jersey.
8: NBC News Radio, I'm Michael Kastner. Three candidates backed by Mayor Zoran Mamdani are winners in primary elections in New York City. More from Scott Pringle.
9: Adriano Espaillat has served New Yorkers in the House for nearly a decade, but his challenger, Daria Lisa Chevalier, beat him out of the Democratic primary. This is in the 13th Congressional District that covers parts of Upper Manhattan and the Bronx.
10: No longer will uptown in the Bronx be neglected, forgotten, or overlooked.
9: Mayor Mamdani's reaction.
10: She is going to bring a new kind of politics.
9: In the 10th district that covers parts of Brooklyn and Lower Manhattan, Brad Lander emerged as a winner, beating incumbent Dan Goldman. And Claire Valdez, a Democratic Socialist, is the winner in the 7th district. I'm Scott Pringle.
8: And a three-star Navy admiral recently fired by Pentagon Chief Pete Hegseth has won a Democratic primary runoff in South Carolina. Former Rear Admiral Nancy LaCour addressed supporters after winning the party's nomination for South Carolina's first congressional district.
11: Pete Hegseth removed me from my three-star position last summer, and I retired from the Navy 3 years sooner than I anticipated. But I knew I wasn't done serving.
8: LaCour was among dozens of officers fired by Hegseth last year without being given a reason. The United Nations is evacuating thousands of sailors stranded in the Strait of Hormuz. The UN said Tuesday that it has begun evacuating over 11,000 sailors who've been stuck in the waterway since the U.S. and Israel first began their attacks on Iran in February. And the Senate has followed the House in passing a war powers resolution on Iran, marking the first time both chambers of Congress approved such a measure. Passage is mostly symbolic because it doesn't carry the force of law. And President Trump is expected to sign a bipartisan bill today with the goal of lowering housing costs. The bill cleared the House Tuesday night after it passed in the Senate on Monday. Michael Kastner, NBC News Radio.
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0: To me, the big question now is Jaylen Brown. If I'm Jaylen Brown, and I just picked up the pieces of what you thought was going to be a lost year, a gap year, because you had Tatum who got injured. Jaylen Brown was an MVP candidate, and all of a sudden, and his name has been mentioned in trade talks, not just this year, but last year and the year before that.
16: Broadcasting from the man cave.
0: He might just say to Brad Stevens, hey, how about I get out of here, okay?
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0: It's the final hour on this Wednesday. Dan and the Danettes, Dan Patrick Show. Mike Florio on loan from Pro Football Talk will join us momentarily. With the Brendan Sorsby situation, I got word late yesterday, and my source said no supplemental draft for Sorsby, and I immediately contacted Paulie, and he said, I am shocked. And so I'm trying to piece a little bit more together from my source on this. And so I'm just waiting for more information because, according to him, Sorsby's camp did everything they were supposed to do, but the NFL said they didn't. And I think this was just a question of, is it just the NFL doesn't want him in the league? And the answer is obviously yes, but it felt like, okay, we did what we're supposed to do. Now you said that we didn't. It feels like they're moving the goalpost a little bit. But as I said, if I'm Brendan Sorsby, I spend the next 6 months making sure I'm rehabbing myself, but I also go around to high schools around the country and you talk about how you got into this and you may have cost yourself your career. I do a sit down with 60 Minutes or sit down here. But I would answer some questions here and I would illuminate on some of this, just like I said to Pete Rose. Pete, give back. If you show that you're contrite, here's another thing I was told, that in some people's eyes in the NFL home office, he doesn't seem contrite. Now, should that factor into this? I don't think so. It feels like paperwork and you're able to go into the supplemental draft. Let the teams decide if they want you. All right, 877-3DP-SHOW. Email address, dp@danpatrick.com. Twitter handle at DP Show. Good morning if you're watching on Peacock. Download the app if you haven't done so. Operator Tyler's sitting by. He'll take your phone calls. If you look at the websites for all the NBA teams, everybody did a great job last night. Everybody got who they wanted. You know, everybody, we got an A. Give us an A. You know, we got to hand out grades, which I always find humorous. I mean, I do. I'm curious about when you give a grade because, you know, did Washington get an A for Kwame Brown? Can you check back when Michael Jordan drafted Kwame Brown? Did they give the Wizards an A because Michael Jordan was making the draft pick? When Michael took Adam Morrison, did they give him an A for taking Adam Morrison? I'm just curious if these guys got A's for their draft picks. Now, do I think Darren Peterson and A.J. DeBanza are going to be better than those picks? Yes, I do. An awful lot. I was surprised at the lack of adjectives used to describe Cameron Boozer. Because I kept waiting. You know, what are you going to say? He's got an NBA-like body. Okay, what else you got? He's really fundamentally sound. Meanwhile, Peterson, he could average 30 a game. DeBanza, man, he's going to be a first-team All-Pro one day. Yes, Paulie.
2: It takes a while to find it, but I found some NBA draft grades from previous years. For 2018, DeAndre Ayton, A- was the draft grade for that.
0: Yeah.
2: Marvin Bagley III was a B+. Great offensive game. Okay. Now, they got Luka right. They said that's an A for that draft pick. Here's one. Yeah. Mo Bamba, A+ grade for the Magic drafting Mo Bamba out of Texas. And so on and so on.
0: That's why it's tough. It's tough in the moment to give a grade because you're basing it off what you saw in college and, you know, how that translates into the NBA. But, yeah, there are a lot of teams that got A's. A+. Yes, Paulie.
2: The Clippers got ripped for taking SGA over Michael Porter Jr. They said that Michael Porter Jr. has much more upside than SGA.
0: Oh, okay. All right. Barrett in Philadelphia. Hi, Barrett. What do you have for me today?
13: And good afternoon, fellas. Happy Wednesday. So I'm driving along here in Ontario, heading to Michigan, and I come up on one of our America's favorite son Todd's pass holes. And so I go to pass him on the right hand side. I give him a thumbs up. The guy looks at me, gives me a thumbs down, and it's got to be related to Todd.
0: Well, okay. Yeah, Todd is not moving over from the fast lane. He is just not going to do that. Matt in Montana, then we'll bring in Mike Florio. Hi, Matt. What do you have?
20: Hi.
0: Hey, Matt.
20: Hello. Hey.
0: Hey, Matt.
20: 6'178", 188 after the weekend. I just wanted to weigh in this Thorsby kid in addiction stuff. It does really bad. I applaud the NFL for cutting him out of that draft, whatever. I think he should learn a lesson. And you got to learn lessons hard. And addiction, it'll take over. I just look at remember the Chris Aaron story? And I know he wasn't trying to get back in the NBA or anything, but he owned up to everything. And he went on later in seminars and spoke out. And, you know, I applaud that.
0: Yeah, if he could have cleaned up earlier, then maybe he gets back in. And yes, we all know addiction's a bad thing. And, you know, the NFL wanted to send a message here. They were drawing a line in the sand. But I don't know if we've gotten the true story yet about Brendan Sorsby's side of things. Did they do everything they were supposed to do if it just comes down to we don't want you in the league? Mike Florio knows more than I do, Pro Football Talk Live co-host, and his latest novel, Big Shield, available on Amazon in ebook form for only 99 cents. It's about a tale of the mob and pro sports in the age of legalized gambling as we make the segue to Brendan Sorsby. NFL move the goalpost here on Sorsby's team that they did get in before the deadline?
1: Well, and Dan, I was listening to what you were saying. I agree with the idea that there was a belief in league circles and specifically in the league office that there needed to be a punishment. There needed to be accountability. There needed to be a pound of flesh. Now, what they could have done and what they've done in the past, they'll let a guy into the supplemental draft and then suspend him later. They did that with Terrell Pryor. Different case, but with similarities from 2011. Here's why I think they didn't do that with Sorsby. If they had tried to suspend him after he was drafted, they had two prior cases, two guys currently on NFL rosters who had similar situations to Sorsby and were never punished by the league. Kayshon Booty, the Patriots receiver, who actually bet on LSU games he played in, never punished by the league. They didn't even know about it when he was drafted. And Hunter Deckers, who re-signed with the Saints this week, he had no suspension, no punishment. He did the same thing Sorsby did. So instead of suspending him and opening yourself up to the argument that, wait a minute, you didn't do anything to Booty or Deckers, let's just slam the door in his face. Let's just say, we don't feel like having a supplemental draft this year. We'll see you in April, which is basically a one-year suspension.
0: Could Sorsby and his agent have done anything different?
1: I don't know what they could have done differently, Dan. And the way that the letter to Sorsby reads, it's like this thing just fell out of the blue for the NFL last week. We don't know anything about this. What are you talking about? Eligibility, ineligibility, the NCAA? We don't have time to look into that. And I think the truth, as it's spelled out in the statement that lawyer Jeffrey Kessler's office released last night, that they had given them everything that they asked for, that they had even asked, if you need anything else, let us know. And Dan, I wouldn't be surprised if we find out that there were maybe some communications between Sorsby's camp and the NFL predating the application, maybe all the way back to the beginning of this, because they knew what was going to happen. If Kessler couldn't keep Sorsby in the NCAA, he was going to apply for the supplemental draft. We knew that from the moment that Sorsby's eligibility came into question at Texas Tech.
0: Yeah, it's just confusing. And I don't know if, and we've talked about this, I think, the last time with Jeffrey Kessler. He's not afraid of the NFL. He's with the NFL Players Association. But can a player who's not a member of the NFL rely on the NFL Players Association to help him get into the league?
1: Well, and Dan, that's a problem for Sorsby. I went back and read the Maurice Claret legal decision from 2004. And one of the things said in that decision, unions have an interest in protecting their current membership. Sorsby's not a member until he's drafted or signs a contract as an undrafted free agent. So if the union does something to help a guy who's not a member, who once he's drafted is going to cause a current union member to lose his spot on the roster, that's a problem. And I think that's why the union is keeping back, hands off. We don't know what to do here. And I think they can't do anything because they'd be directly hurting the rights of a current union member if they help a non-member try to get into the union.
0: Yeah, my suggestion was don't sue the NFL. Take this year off, 6 months, rehab yourself, and give seminars to high school football teams or kids and talk about how you got into this. And it's only $20, but I'm doing it 9,000 times. And it could easily happen to you, and it may cost me my career. Maybe an act of contrition. What Pete Rose, I truly believe, if he gave back for an entire year, that Commissioner Selig would have fought to reinstate him or at least put him on the Hall of Fame ballot. I don't know if that is going to work in Brendan Sorsby's camp. Do you sit down with 60 Minutes and do, you got to glean some sympathy here. I thought about if you put him in the supplemental draft, then you leave it up to the teams if they want this headache on their roster. And then if not, then you've done your due diligence as, you know, the stewards of the league. What do you think?
1: And I think that's a great point. I think what he may do, Dan, is just not fight it, take the year off, train for the draft in 2027, go around and speak to high school students, as you've said. He could be a great way. This is a great opportunity to provide a tangible example of what can happen to you, especially if you have aspirations to play college football, any college sport, professional sports. You got to stay away. Now, this is, you know, the fruit of the forbidden tree. Everybody else is eating it. You got to stay away from it if you're going to be involved in college sports and pro sports. And I think he has a great opportunity to help a lot of kids avoid the problems he got into.
0: Talking to Mike Florio, Pro Football Talk Live co-host, the show that precedes ours on Peacock. His latest novel, Big Shield, available on Amazon in ebook form for only 99 cents, A Tale of the Mob and Pro Sports in the Age of Legalized Gambling. While I have you, we've seen these new fields for the World Cup, and boy, they look great. And there are some NFL players saying, well, wait a minute. I thought you said it's too expensive that we, why can't we keep the grass that's down on these fields that we would be using for NFL games?
1: Well, and Dan, here's the reality. It's now a collective bargaining issue. How bad do the players want it? You can prefer grass to turf. What are you going to give up to get the owners to spend the money to retrofit dome stadiums to have grass for NFL games? And you got to prioritize what you're looking for when it's time to bargain with the NFL. We know what the NFL wants. They want 18 regular season games, 16 international games. They want to reduce the size of the piece of the pie that the players get as the pie keeps getting larger and larger. What are the players willing to fight for? And there's a fundamental imbalance in the relationship. The owners will shut the sport down for a year to get what they want. We know all the way back to 1987, the players are not going to go without football. They're not going to go without getting paid. Will the players ever strike to get all grass fields? And Dan, by the time we get to that point, 5 years from now, most of the guys currently in the league are going to be gone. We're talking about what guys in high school and college may do 5 years from now to try to get grass. So you can want it, but you may not want to do what you have to do to go get it.
0: So they're not testing for weed anymore, but they're testing the players' ability or, you know, resolve of fighting for grass. So there's some kind of correlation here, Mike, I think.
1: Well, hey, and look, Dan, here's the bottom line. We know how much power the league has over the players. We've seen it play out time and again through collective bargaining agreement negotiations. We know at the end of the day, the league's going to get what they want. And for the players to get what they want, it's always going to be a fight.
0: You could have given me a courtesy laugh on the weed and the grass, Mike. I mean, I've been there for you. Okay.
1: Well, I'm sorry. I hope that I'm coming through well. I'm apparently having technical difficulties on my end, so I'm hearing every other word you're saying. So I missed the joke. I apologize.
0: Okay, I'll leave you with this. The New York Times did a deep dive on Diana Rossini. I guess that's, like, happening now. What are we waiting for? This investigation that started in, what, January?
1: And Dan, I think that the New York Times report is the appetizer to the announcement of whatever The Athletic, owned and operated by the New York Times, is going to conclude and publish as it relates to its investigation of her reporting. That was my first takeaway. This investigation is just about done, and we're going to find out soon. And this New York Times article is just kind of the precursor to what's coming maybe within the next week.
0: Yeah, but what are they looking to find out here?
1: Well, you know, they claim they're going back and looking at her reporting, and there's a lot of reporting to sift through to see whether or not it was affected by an actual or perceived conflict of interest. Any reporting that relates directly or indirectly to Mike Vrabel, when he was with the Titans, when he wasn't working, when he's with the Patriots, there's a lot of stuff there, a lot of tweets, a lot of podcasts, a lot of reports, a lot of stuff to sift through and ask yourself, was any of this affected by what seems to be a pretty clear conflict of interest? And that's really the core of this. You create the conflict of interest by establishing a personal relationship. And under the New York Times very exacting editorial guidelines, that is a no-no.
0: Well, she can't be more out of a job. But I mean, is this more on Vrabel now than her? Because she doesn't have a job.
1: I think that this goes to some issues between the Times and the Athletic. When the Times bought the Athletic, the Times lost its most, if not all, of its in-house sports reporting. And I think a lot of what the Athletic is doing here is trying to just placate the workforce and create the impression that they care about their editorial standards. They're going to do something about it. They're going to have transparency with their employees, and they're going to send a message to everyone about what a New York Times owned and operated publication is willing to tolerate. I think that's what it's all about.
0: Thank you, Mike, as always.
1: Thanks, Dan.
0: Mike Florio, Pro Football Talk Live co-host, and his latest novel, Big Shield, available in ebook form on Amazon. I just saw that this is a big, I don't know if this is a Sunday Magazine Diana Rossini article, but it's a deep dive. I don't know what they're going to tell us and how that matters to anybody. Does it affect Mike Vrabel at all? Probably not. And Diana Rossini hasn't said anything, and she's out of a job. So this might be just, hey, you know, self-gratuitous on the Times part or the Athletic. Say, look at us. You know, we have standards here, and we're going to uphold those standards. We'll take a break. Seth Greenberg, former coach, works for the mothership. He'll recap the draft, and we'll chat with him after this. Are you one of the 7% of adults in the U.S. searching for an alternative to sleeping in a bed? 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

0: It'll be NBC and Peacock. Nelly Korda looks to capture a third consecutive major. You can see it live Saturday and Sunday on NBC and Peacock. He is Seth Greenberg. He's been very busy last night and today. ESPN college basketball analyst, former college basketball head coach. Seth, thanks for carving out some time for us. Was there a clear number one prospect, in your opinion, last night?
1: Not really. I mean, you could build a case for any four of those guys. I like Darren Peterson through all the drama and everything that's gone on with him in terms of a pure basketball player, an athlete who's shot ready, skills, offensively, defensively, makes the game easier for others. Darren Peterson was the best basketball player in the draft. But you have to evaluate all the other things that surrounded him during the course of the season. And that's why DiBonzo, who you cannot go wrong, because, you know, the guy is built like a Greek god. He plays hard as could be. He loves the game. He's got a maturity about him. So, no, there were no wrong answers in the first four picks.
0: I don't know about you, but I felt bad for Cameron Boozer, who leads Duke in points, rebounds, assists, and it felt like he was slotted as, yeah, you know, he can be a solid player. Like, there's no real highlights with him, but it felt like if, and I was coming up with a new measuring stick, adjectives per draft prospect, he's going to be on the lower end of that because it just didn't feel like he had that upside and highlight reel that you would expect for somebody who claims to be the number one player in the country.
1: I 100% agree with that. I thought he was the most under-evaluated and appreciated player in the draft. He's going to get 19 to 20 and 10 basically for his whole career in the NBA. He is another guy, high basketball IQ, great feel, that big body of his. He can pick and pop and shoot threes. He can pass it. Laterally, defensively, he's much better than anyone realizes. Everyone tried to pick at, oh, well, you know, that he doesn't have great lift. The guy's 6'8 with a 7'1 wingspan, but I thought he was the most properly analyzed and evaluated player in the draft and the most NBA-ready in terms of dealing with being an NBA player and dealing with everything that surrounds that because of his maturity. And let's face it, you know, to me, it's how he was raised. And not just Carlos, but his mom as well. They did an incredible job modeling behavior. He had great modeling behavior in terms of the way his family carries themselves and the way Los was at CCA.
0: I don't know how many times we've seen a team draft somebody because it's specifically for another player that they're going to be facing. Like OKC with Mara, it felt like we're taking you because we're going to be facing them, and that's our main competition to get back to the NBA Finals.
1: Yeah, and also it's an insurance policy with Hartstein, you know, because they've got to sign him right now. So, I mean, like, it's an insurance policy, and yeah, he, you know, how do you guard one alien? You go get another alien. I mean, you know, it sounds silly, but, you know, DeMar is, his length, his ability to impact the game at the rim, he's a very, very good passer. I mean, he's got some skill set. But, yeah, one thing about Sam Presti, like, their ability to evaluate and get Thunder guys, but also guys that are going to give them an edge. Everything in basketball, whether it's you're coming off a ball screen or you're putting together a roster, you're always trying to find an edge. And Sam Presti finds an edge better than any guy that's doing that job right now in terms of a GM and a president.
0: We're talking to Seth Greenberg, ESPN college basketball analyst and, of course, former college basketball coach. What does Dusty May leaving Michigan abruptly say about the state of coaching in college basketball?
1: The business of college basketball is what I call it. Look, I mean, Dusty May just won a national championship. Won a national championship. And instead of going back to the hotel and celebrating with the families and the players, all right, he had to get on Zoom calls and make phone calls because as crazy as it sounds, the NBA, you have a better chance to build a long-term culture than you do in college today. In the NBA, there are guardrails and guidelines. In college, there are none. In the NBA, you sign players to contracts. All right. In college, you'll sign to a one-year contract, and they're a free agent. So in terms of the health of our sport's never been better in terms of how the game is being played. The game is being played at a high level. The players are skilled. The spacing, the flow, the force, how the entertainment has never been better. This of college basketball is an absolute mess. It's an absolute mess, and you see a guy as young and as successful as Dusty May, and he says, I have no life. And this is what the guys, look, I speak to guys all year long. And a lot of the coaches are getting paid all that, but I understand that. I understand that. But they're not being given the money. It's 7 days a week, 12 months a year, 24 hours a day. Whether it's putting together a roster or dealing with everything else that's going on, like raising pay-for-play money. Like it's evaluating the next class. Like, why are some of the NBA guys that have gone from NBA to college haven't succeeded in a lot of ways in our game? Is because they don't understand. In the NBA, you're going to put together a roster, then you're going to add to your roster. In college, the best teams, you might retain one or two guys. You're putting a whole new team together. All right, in 3 weeks after the season.
0: Great stuff as always, Seth. Thanks for joining us. We appreciate your time.
1: Hey, you're the best DP. Peterson's good, but when we put a list of DPs, people go, "Who's on the top of it?" You're on top of it, dude.
0: Thank you, Seth. Thank you. That's Seth Greenberg. I didn't know there was a list of those who had the initials. DP. Fresh in Milwaukee. Hi, Fresh. What do you have for me today?
2: What's up, DP and Danette? How you guys doing today?
0: Great.
2: Well, we've been talking about this college betting thing. Got me thinking about a good question for you. What's the greatest sports scandal that you ever covered, and did it have any effect on you, on your view of sports?
0: Well, I would say Pete Rose, because as I've said before, I was using a bookie outside of Cincinnati, and he was a business partner of the bookie that Pete Rose was using in Cincinnati. So I was well aware of everything that Pete was doing, and I had just started at the mothership. So I would say that. I was friends with Mark McGuire when they were in front of Capitol Hill with the steroids. That was obviously a huge scandal. But that, Pete, that cost Pete his career. It cost him Hall of Fame. You know, McGuire has since worked in baseball. And some of the other guys who are there, they've worked in baseball. I mean, Alex Rodriguez is, front and center with Fox. But the Pete Rose thing, and that hurt me personally because I grew up a Cincinnati Reds fan. And now all of a sudden, you're getting information on, damning information on Pete Rose. And I had people, in my area in Cincinnati, they weren't pleased that I had turned on Pete Rose. I'm like, I got a job to do. I mean, this is big boy stuff. And I treated it as such. But I would say that the Pete Rose, the magnitude of that. I mean, baseball with steroids was pretty big. I don't know if I wasn't involved with Lance Armstrong. Yeah, Paulie.
3: A couple other scandals that
0: we did interview him.
3: Yeah, we had Lance on, talked a lot about it. A couple other scandals that broke when they broke, I was like, this cannot be real. Nancy Kerrigan, Tanya Harding around the Olympics. That was a soap opera.
0: Yeah, but I didn't cover that.
3: No.
0: Fresh was asking that I was involved in. I was involved with the Pete Rose. I was involved with steroids. I was friends with Jason Giambi. But, yeah, I wasn't in, Nancy Kerrigan, I wasn't involved. You know, later on, you know, we had Tanya Harding on to talk about that. That didn't go well. But, you know, you stick around long enough, there'll be a scandal for just about anybody. And even more so now, it feels like, because there's going to be more gambling scandals. That's for sure. Phil in Texas. Hi, Phil. What do you have for me?
4: Hey, Dan. Second time caller, 5'10", 190, two-time Ironman. I have a solution for this situation with Swordsbeat. I'm following up with Florio. Florio's a lawyer. Every single doctor, nurse, and teacher are under a license, five-digit license, six-digit license. They're issued when they come into the profession. Why don't we do this with athletes? You issue them a license. When they come in, this is your license. There's a longer list of professional rules of conduct that you have to observe. If you don't follow them, then there's four things. You have a private reprimand, a public reprimand, a suspension, or you're revoked. A felony. The kid from the Ravens that hit that girl, he's gone. That's a felony. Draymond Green lays out another player. That's felony assault. He's gone. There's no room for error. It takes the guesswork out from the NFLPA, from the commissioner. Florio just says, well, you know, the NFL went soft on this guy, and now with Swordsbeat. You don't have to make an example, all right? If this kid wants to come into the NFL, then what you can do is he can come in under suspension that's probated. You have 5 years. If you violate the terms of this suspension or this probated sentence for 5 years, then you're out.
0: I'm okay with any of that stuff. It just, you're going to have a hard time with the Players Association agreeing to that. These unions, they're there to protect the player. Even if the player is wrong, they still have to protect the player. You know, you have to represent Ray Rice when things go bad. I mean, the NFL made up a commissioner's exempt list with Adrian Peterson. We had no idea. We were like, wait a minute, where's this list? Anybody else on this list? All they have to do is go, I don't know, how about a commissioner's exempt list? Yeah, sounds good to me. All right, what about you, Tommy? Yeah, hey, Skippy, yeah, okay. And next thing you know, we got a commissioner's exempt list. All right. You know, their goal is sometimes maybe to just say something and hope that we don't go, wait a minute. Like sometimes we'll go, oh, okay, that sounds good to me. Yeah, Paul.
3: I remember the day we came in and we read commissioner's exempt list and we looked it up and we couldn't find anything about it. It's like double secret probation. They just invented it.
0: I saw where Kyle Pitts got paid 3 years, $54 million, third highest paid tight end behind George Kittle and Trey McBride at $18 million a year. We kept waiting for Kyle Pitts to be great when you're drafted that high at that position. 88 receptions, second among tight ends, 928 receiving yards, second and fourth in yards after the catch. But I keep waiting for my Falcons to put it all together. You know, London and Pitts and Bijan, and they're going to win the NFC South with a 9-8 record. Yes, Marvin.
5: Yeah, I'm still waiting for Kyle Pitts to be first team all pro because when he came out, we thought he was going to change the tight end position. Yeah. Like, man, this is the next Shannon Sharp, Kellen Winslow. He's like Jermaine Gresham that was drafted by the Bengals out of Oklahoma. Yeah. I thought he was going to be the greatest tight end who ever lived.
0: Is Ben Watson still playing?
3: Ben Watson, let me check.
0: Didn't he have like 20 years in the NFL?
3: I think Mercedes Lewis. I would say that's two decades.
0: Yeah, but I would say that's a good draft pick if you've got somebody who played like whatever 18 years. Benjamin Watson. I thought Jimmy Graham was going to change the tight end position. He came close. Yes, Paul.
3: Ben Watson, 16 seasons, but he retired in 2019.
0: Oh, darn it. Okay. All right. Last call for phone calls. What we learn, what's in store tomorrow. Yes, Marvin.
5: The problem with Jimmy Graham was he wanted to be a wide receiver.
0: I know. I know. Well, that's where the money was. I got it. Wasn't that where Davis from the 49ers?
6: Davis.
0: Vernon Davis out of Maryland. Yeah. He was another one that those were the two best tight ends at the time. you had to pick, who's your tight end? I'm like, well, one wants to be a wide receiver. Yes, Paul.
3: Mercedes Lewis, 20 seasons, including 2025, he played 20 seasons at tight end.
0: I would say that that was a good draft pick, right? I don't know if at the time, did he get an A or a B, you know, but if you're lasting that long, who draft, did the Bears draft Mercedes Lewis?
3: Jacksonville.
0: I don't remember. Oh, Jacksonville. Was Jacksonville it just getting into the NFL at the time?
3: They were an expansion franchise.
0: Are they like an expansion franchise?
3: Him and McCardell were running all things.
0: Right. Keenan McCardell. They had some talent. Mark Brunell. Oh, man. Fred Taylor. Yes, Mark.
5: That's a lot of Hall of Very, very good.
0: Yeah. Yeah, they had a few of Hall of Very. All right, last call for phone calls. What we learn, what's in store tomorrow, right after this. 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

0: new episode of the Toddcast. That means all things Todd Fritz as he sits down with Dylan, who plays the role of therapist. We actually have the video of that now, not just audio, but now you can watch the Toddcast. And we went out. We got a nice sofa. Big German got a nice sofa. Dylan has his chair where it looks like a therapist's office, and he's able to probe the whatever mind that Todd Fritz presents here in the Toddcast. Yes, Dylan?
1: I was thinking for aesthetics, smoking like a pipe, like an old pipe during our our sessions.
0: Mm.
1: What do you think?
0: Okay. I don't know if you need to smoke it, but you could have it in your hand. You could give the impression you're smoking it.
1: That's no fun.
0: There's no smoking in the building. Yeah, but there's no smoking in the building. Okay?
1: Fine.
0: You got breaking news, Paul?
2: I got a little basketball news for you, Dan. You talked about this a couple months ago. The L.A. Lakers star Austin Reeves intends to sign a four-year, $185 million max contract to return to the franchise. According to ESPN's and Sham Sharani, intends to sign.
0: Yes, I would run towards that. 4 years, 185. Let's see. He declined his $14.9 million player option for the new max deal. He put up good numbers. You know, you might look at him and say, you know, is that a legitimate number two option here? And so far, he has been. He had some big numbers, big games when Luka was out. And I don't think he fits the, you know, that second guy that, we always got that guy to come in if this guy doesn't do his job. But Austin Reeves has played really well. Yeah, Paulie.
2: It's the biggest contract ever for an undrafted free agent, undrafted player in NBA history. So you know how in the sixth round of the draft, they always show Tom Brady in the NFL draft? Whenever the end of the second round gets there, like, look at Austin Reeves, undrafted free agent.
0: Hmm. Here is a little taste of the Toddcast where he sits down on his weekly podcast. Got it? Well, I don't hear it. I'm sure it's great, Todd. Yeah.
3: Very disappointed.
0: Sorry. Yeah, sorry. Yes, Paul.
2: That's just a taste of the gold that's on the Toddcast.
3: Everybody thinks I talk too much, so that's perfect.
0: That was awesome. That was awesome. But from what I'm told, the Toddcast is great. Maybe you'll just have to go to the Toddcast to actually watch it and listen to it. Yes, Dylan?
1: I feel like Todd's being intentionally silenced. I don't think that was an accident.
3: Wow.
0: Well, if he's being silenced, it's by Mario, the eyes and ears of the program, because he's the direct Rio. Yeah. Sean in Indiana. Hi, Sean.
4: Hello. Hello, Dan. Let me just say to you that the Grateful Dead is the greatest band of all time. It's not even in question. Shakedown Street's the album you've got to listen to tonight. Lastly, I want
0: listened to Shakedown Street.
4: Yeah, I guess Shakedown Street. It's a great album. Great album.
0: Okay.
4: Right. One in my lifetime. The Giants have won on my birthday, and now the Knicks have won. I can die a happy New York sports fan.
0: All right. Well, thank you, Sean. So the Grateful Dead's the greatest band of all time because they put out Shakedown Street. James in Chicago. Hi, James. What's on your mind?
5: Dan, I had to call in regarding the emoji, the thumbs up emoji. In my household, that is known as a pejorative emoji, meaning when me and my wife are in conflict and we happen to text each other, we send each other the thumbs up emoji, if for nothing else, to incite rage in the other person.
0: Nice. Nice. Thank you, James. I'll give a thumbs up to that. How about this day in sports history, Paul?
2: Couple for you, Dan. 1922, the American Professional Football Association changed its name to the National Football League, the NFL. And how about this? Right on cue. 1971, the NBA modified its four-year eligibility rule to allow for collegiate hardship cases.
0: How about this? On this date in 1882, the umpire, Richard Higham, was expelled from baseball because for his dishonesty, he had links with gambling on games. 1882. Pele was 17 years of age in 1958. He had three consecutive goals as Brazil beat France in the World Cup semis. 1992, Dan Patrick, shut the hell up. Shaq was drafted by the Orlando Magic. In 2010, John Isner and Nicholas Mahut at Wimbledon. That went 11 hours, 5 minutes, began 2 days earlier on June 22nd. They didn't play throughout the night, just letting you know. Let's go around the room, see if we learned anything. Todd, learn anything today?
3: I did. Dave Matthews said he was not influenced by the music of the Grateful Dead or R.E.M.
0: Dylan.
1: You're going to be listening to the Dead tonight around the fire.
0: Yeah, yeah. Well, greatest album ever, Shakedown Street.
1: Wow.
0: Marvin?
6: You spilled beer on Dave Matthews.
0: Yes, I did. What, Dylan?
1: It's not the best, but it's great.
0: No, it's not a great album. Paul, what'd you learn?
2: You got your NBA vote back.
0: 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For Fritzy, Dylan, Marv, Paul, yours truly in the back room, guys. We'll talk to you tomorrow. It's one of the great inventions of all time. It's up there with fire and the wheel. 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
11: Central Jersey traffic update. Garden State Parkway southbound delays at exit 143 Irvington with a crash. Push from the left lanes over to the shoulder. Very slow south of the Essex tolls. 195 eastbound. That's construction work in the left lane out by Howell at exit 31. You got the Hudson River crossings 30 plus at the GW Bridge because of an earlier accident. New York side of 95 and still very heavy traffic there for the upper and lower levels. Lincoln and Holden tunnels are better. NJ Transit trains are looking good. And that's a look at total traffic. I'm Bob Williams.
12: Here's the updated forecast for Central Jersey. Beautiful weather today. Plenty of sunshine. Our highs ranging up to about the mid-80s. Northwest winds at 5 to 10 miles per hour. Mostly clear tonight, down to 60 to 65. Mostly sunny on Thursday. Our temperatures will reach the mid-80s tomorrow. At night, there could be some showers and thunderstorms moving back in. Lows out to about 64. Showers and thunderstorms likely on Friday, with Friday's highs 85. Recapping for today, beautiful weather. Plenty of sunshine, up to 84. I'm meteorologist Steve Pelletieri for Fox Sports, New Jersey.
13: NBC News Radio, I'm Chris Caraccio. President Trump says he's canceled the signing ceremony set for today related to a housing affordability bill. House Speaker Mike Johnson spoke shortly after Trump said in a post on Truth Social that he won't sign the bill until the Save America Act is passed.
14: He has expressed his priority and the preference of the Save America Act. We share that. We passed it three times in the House.
13: The voting bill would require ID in order to vote. The housing bill cleared the House last night after it passed in the Senate on Monday in an overwhelmingly bipartisan vote. It would cut away some of the red tape and make it easier to build homes while also put limits on institutional investors buying up houses. The Senate has approved the War Powers Resolution on Iran, marking the first time both chambers of Congress approved such a measure. The Senate yesterday approved the House-passed resolution, which seeks to end the conflict without Congress declaring war or authorizing the use of military force. Passage is mostly symbolic, however, because it doesn't carry the force of law. Democratic socialists are the big winners in New York's primary elections. The candidates endorsed by New York City Mayor Zoran Mamdani include progressive challenger Brad Lander, who has accused Israel of committing genocide in Gaza. He beat two-term incumbent Dan Goldman, who was supported by pro-Israel groups. Democratic socialist Claire Valdez won the primary for New York's 7th Congressional District, also running on a pro-Palestinian platform. And Democratic socialist Avelia Chevalier defeated five-term incumbent Adriano Espaillat to win New York's 13th Congressional District. Millions across Europe are sweltering in a deadly heat wave. NBC's Danielle Hamamjen reports.
15: Scorching temperatures are gripping much of Europe. From Paris to Madrid to London, locals and tourists are scrambling to stay cool, lining up for fans and turning to famous fountains to beat the heat.
13: Record high temperatures have also been reported in France, Spain, and the UK, where many residents don't have air conditioning. The most extreme heat has been reported in France. Authorities say at least 40 deaths there are linked to the heat wave. I'm Chris Caraggio, NBC News Radio.
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20: And the good news is his number, his cap number, is going to average $46 million. But it doesn't go against this year's cap. So Luka's going to make 49. His cap number is going to be about 20, which means you could go get Walker Kessler, a very, very elite young defensive big. Or you can bring LeBron back at $35 million. So what do you want to do? So I've told you my theory on the Lakers is, it's a Luka, Redick, and you got to sign Austin Reeves or he goes away for nothing story. LeBron, I'd be very comfortable moving off of unless he took $15 million. He doesn't want to do that. The Warriors would offer him that. So the question now is, what matters if you're a Laker fan? Appeasing Rich Paul and LeBron or the future? Because what the Lakers, after the draft last night, they got a very young kid who will probably average 6.5 points as a rookie. Right, he's not going to have the ball in his hands. Cameron Carr is a very athletic kid. He'll be fun to watch. He plays no defense like every other Laker, but I like the pick. He's a hustler. He's athletic. He's insanely long. He's got a 7-footer's wingspan, and he's 6'5 and a half. So he's a fun added 3-and-D player. Not a lot of D, a lot more 3. But the question now, Austin Reeves' deal is in. It doesn't count against this year's cap, so didn't hurt any of the flexibility this year. The guy to go get, because Nick Claxton, the big sign with the Bulls, the guy to go get's Walker Kessler. Very, very, he's not Wemby, he's not Giannis, but he's a very good defensive big who can give you 14 points. And he's already turned down a deal from Utah that would have paid him $30 million a year. So he's not going to the Lakers for anything under than probably 35, if you look at California taxes. He's going to want $35 million, which you could do, but you'd have to move off LeBron, Luke Kennard, Rui Hachimura, which I'd be okay with. That's not anti-LeBron. Everybody's got a price. I love Sam Darnold, you know that. Sam Darnold, Super Bowl champion. I don't want to pay him 60. I don't want to pay him 55. I love Baker Mayfield for the Buccaneers at 38 to 41, nothing higher. Same with Dak Prescott. I like Dak, not for the number. I've been pro LeBron my entire career, but we got new owners now. I like their draft pick last night. I like Redick, Luka, and I would have signed Austin Reeves. They didn't have to get him 5 years. They got him for 4, a bit of a team break, but he's not taking 2 breaks, right? He's going to make $46 million cap, not counting against it this year. So my question today, do you want to bring the band back together? Go look at the West. Forget the whole NBA. Look at the West. San Antonio's getting better. Young, deep, athletic roster. Oklahoma City's going to be great. I love their draft yesterday. Young, probably better next year because J-Dub's healthy. Minnesota moved off Randall, got younger and more athletic. So Minnesota, San Antonio, I'm not even mentioning Houston, which is going to get Fred VanVleet back, right? They're going to get a point guard back. And the Lakers are bringing the band back together. All their strengths, all their weaknesses, all their liabilities, nothing has changed. And I like the draft pick. I like Cameron Carr. Like him a lot. But he's going to average 6.5, 7.5 points a game because Austin and Luke are going to have the basketball. And if they bring LeBron back, you got 3 play initiators. He's going to play off ball. Plus at Baylor, he's not a playmaker. He'll catch and shoot. He'll be off ball. That's fine. He's athletic. He's fun. He's fast. He's long. He's all that stuff. So, I mean, the bottom line with Austin Reeves, if you look around the landscape, he didn't sign for 5. He only signed for 4. That's good for the Lakers. But the number he got, which is going to average out to $46 million, Jason Timp talked about it. That's about the right number for him.
18: I think that number kind of lands in that 40 to 45 million annually. The truth of the matter is you start looking around at guards around the league. There's a lot of pretty mediocre, bad guards that are making like 30, 35 million, like Tyler Hero or like Emmanuel Quickly. Like if I'm Austin Reeves' agent, I'm being like, look, I understand you guys want to stay flexible.

0: but like my guy's just better than all those dudes. You need to pay him.
1: Totally agree. Okay. So that's where we stand. So we got Luka, we got Austin, we got Redick, we got Reeves, we got a draft pick we like. Now comes the really tough decision. Walker Kessler. What do you care about? Appeasing the older star or the future? Seems obvious to me. All right, let me talk about my two favorite picks in the draft. And it's not the 1, 2, and 3 picks. Golden State gets Yaxel Lendenborg from Michigan at 11. Oklahoma City gets Adai Mara at 12. I love those two picks. For the record, all you NIL haters, both those guys without the NIL would have come into the NBA last year, been unpolished. Mara would have been a middle second round guy. Lendenborg would have been a late first round guy. Instead, both go to great NBA organizations. You're telling me the NIL's bad. They're both going to make more money as rookies. They made great money in college. They won a national championship. And they get to go to Sam Presti and Mike Dunleavy Jr. and great organizations to play with SGA and Curry. Like awesome superstars. And you don't like NIL. I'll tell you who benefited from NIL. Yaxel Lindenborg and Adai Mara. That was great for them. And here's why I love the picks. So we know young players don't work for the Warriors. So Yaxel's going to be like 24 when the season starts. Big personality, long, athletic, and an improving three-point shot. He's going to be a starter or the first guy off the bench. I like it a lot. Young guys don't work there. The offense, the ecosystem between Steph Curry and Kerr, it doesn't work with 18, 19, 20-year-olds. He works. He's big. He fits. Again, excellent defender. Draymond Green, Lendenborg, elite defensive players, which always helps when Steph Curry or stars not. So I love this pick. And he goes to a great organization. He goes from a great college coach in Michigan in the Big Ten where he was the best player to the Warriors. He was playing at a directional Alabama school a year ago and was going to go into the NBA draft. He would have been buried late first, early second. So I think he's a great pick for the Warriors, and I think it's great for the kid. Couldn't be happier for him. I mean, they can handle big personalities. They've got Draymond on the team. He's going to be just fine there. He's a perfect fit for this team. The other thing is Adai Mara. What did we say during the playoffs? Oklahoma City is watching Chet Holmgren disintegrate. Chet's a better 4 than a 5. Adai Mara is a true 5. Chet Holmgren can go to a 4. Isaiah Hartenstein probably leaving. They may figure out a way to pay him. And I wouldn't doubt Sam Presti's, hey, we need 3 bigs for Wemby. There are no Wemby stoppers. There never will be. But the Knicks proved the way to slow down Wemby. OG, Mitchell Robinson, smaller Josh Hart, Cat, you need bodies. You need a wall of defenders. So I wouldn't be shocked if Oklahoma City said, we're going to keep Hartenstein, Mara, and Chet Holmgren. Holmgren will be more of a 4. We have 2 pure 5s. But once again, a kid that could have left UCLA, late mid-second round pick. Instead, the NIL can pay him. He goes to Dusty Bay in Michigan. He wins a natty. And look at him now. Goes to a great NBA GM and organization. Excellent coach. Superstar who's accommodating and smart. So, you know, everybody wants to tell me this is bad and that is bad. And transfer portal changed the lives of my two favorite draft picks. These guys are going to have better lives, better coaches, better GMs, better owners, better organizations because of the NIL and the transfer portal, which everybody tells me is awful. Here's Mike Dunleavy Jr., who I covered when he was in high school. His dad was the coach of the Blazers. He was a rising high school star at Jesuit in Portland. Here he is on the draft pick last night.
2: For him, his ability to do some of these things on both ends of the floor, that bodes well for him helping our team and him having individual success. So you always feel better about that. There's some times where guys are super talented and it's hard to pass on that stuff. And maybe they don't fit as well and there's going to be a clunkier, tougher fit. And sometimes you got to look at that real hard. But in this case, we found a player that we loved and we felt like it fit really well with how we play. He's 23, almost 24. I'm not worried because he's not 38.
1: Yeah, I mean, it's perfect for Golden State. They needed to get a little younger, but not too young. They needed a scorer, but not somebody who never passes or who's a ball hog. They got a Big Ten Player of the Year. It was the best conference easily in college basketball. He was a dominant player. He played basketball, started a little later like a Pascal Siakam, but comes in more mature. He really fits on this team. This is a really good pick, and it shows you how deep the draft was. I mean, if you watched the first round last night, I think all of you were taken, I was, by, you were getting like to the 16th pick and the 17th pick. I mean, the fact that a 6'9 guy with 7 foot length, NBA body, won a natty, Big Ten Player of the Year, and, you know, he's going 11, and Adai Mara is going 12. It just shows you how good the draft is. Really good draft. So, J-Mac, I don't like to be marginalized. I don't want to be a anti-LeBron guy. I'm not. I know he's an asset and valuable and good. But my point is today now, you can potentially, doesn't mean you'll get Walker Kessler, but if you sign LeBron, it's over. Bringing the band back together, let's be honest, Austin Reeves, and it's a fair commentary now, Luka and Austin, there are durability questions based on data, and my take is Walker Kessler, I don't worry about that. I think they need the draft pick. Walker Kessler gives them the needed youth. They're also a slow team. The draft pick helps speed them up. They were the slowest team in the league last year. So I like the draft pick a lot. Athletic speeds them up. Great in transition. Finisher doesn't need the ball. At Baylor, he had the ball too much. Turnovers. He doesn't need the ball with the Lakers. He won't get the ball if LeBron's there. But I think that my whole take is you guys are going to be the same issues if you don't get a legitimate defense first rim protector, and Kessler is out there.
3: Interesting. Okay, so a couple things, Colin. You're saying it's Walker Kessler or Rui and LeBron, basically, right? That's what some of the numbers are saying.
1: Well, if you bring back LeBron, Rui, and Kennard, you cannot get Walker Kessler.
3: Correct.
1: I'm not saying it guarantees it. But if you bring LeBron back, it's the same team with the same issues, offensive players.
3: Well, same team with the same issues. You know, I articulated yesterday. They won 53 games, and Luka, LeBron, and Reeves all missed more than 12 games.
1: And will still miss games, yeah.
3: Yeah, so they're going to miss some games this year. Hopefully they're healthier. You know, you can never say they're going to be out. You miss another 30 games for Austin Reeves. But 53 wins, winning a round in the playoffs, and, like, I don't see what's wrong with that compared to, hey, let's get Walker Kessler and dump LeBron, Rui, and Kennard. That's three guys in your rotation to pick up one center. I don't know if the value's there. I'm okay with running it back for 1 year, Colin.
1: You're the slowest team in the league. You need youth. You got one draft pick. You're the slowest team in the league with no elite defensive players. I mean, again, what's your standard?
3: 53 wins is not a terrible standard. Maybe they can break your way again.
1: For the Clippers, what is your standard? Yankees, Duke, Notre Dame, Lakers.
3: I want to win titles, but I don't know that Walker Kessler is getting me to titles, is he?
1: No, but I'll tell you what's not. Bringing the band back together remember, we're not mentioning Houston or Denver.
3: The same Houston team the Lakers smoked in the first round, right?
1: Not, again, contextualize, take the jersey off. They didn't have a point guard. They bring back a point guard. You lose a point guard going into the playoffs in the West, it's over. I mean, good God, even without J-Dub, who doesn't have the ball that much for Oklahoma City, they weren't the same team. They didn't have a primary second scorer because they couldn't trust Holmgren because he disintegrated.
3: I hate that OKC had an amazing...
1: You're taking a very best case scenario. My thing is, if you bring the same Lakers back, it's the same stuff. But the difference is San Antonio and Oklahoma City. Did you watch the draft last night? Oklahoma City got better last night.
3: They got a lot better.
1: Yes, they got a lot better. San Antonio's getting a lot better. What are your standards? Making the playoffs? Good. Yeah. And by the way, if Porzingis plays, I could argue if Porzingis plays with Yaxel, the Warriors will be significantly bigger and better.
3: By the way, we might do it in Herdline later, but did you see Dunleavy and the owner of the Warriors get into a little...
1: What do you think they were arguing about?
3: Well, I think the owner wanted Lindeborg, and I think Dunleavy's probably like, the history of 23-year-olds in the lottery is extremely bleak. We should not do this. That would be my read on it. Dunleavy made a joke afterward. But Colin, what does it say that Dusty May goes to the Mavericks and they draft Morez Johnson ahead of Lindeborg or Mara?
1: Well, that is a really, really interesting That's an interesting thing. In fact, I want to address that next. That Dusty May, I don't think, had a lot of pull first day on the job. Oh. Remember, he was the second choice. They wanted John Shire. So that's an interesting. Why was the first Michigan guy taken, not Lendenberg or Mara? I have a theory behind that. That's next, The Herd.
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1: 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So the one pick people said was a reach is fascinating. The Dallas Mavericks' ninth pick picked Morez Johnson. Morez Johnson Jr., Michigan. And everybody's like, ahead of Yaxel? Ahead of Adai Mara? Let me defend this pick. Okay, Michigan didn't have a lot of problems in the tournament. You know when they did? When that kid over my shoulder got into foul trouble. He is going to be a 15-plus year pro. He's a glue guy, a lunch pail guy, a grinder guy. Okay, Dusty May, what does this say? Dusty May's first day on the job, he wasn't the Mavericks' first choice. They had made their mind up, and they had set their draft board. This kid is, Cooper Flagg's the star. Yaxel Lendeborg would take shots from Cooper Flagg. And it's kind of a big personality. And Cooper is all ball. This kid is all ball. He led Michigan in rebounding, not 7'3" Adai Mara. The times they got in trouble is when he got in foul trouble. Think about a less offensively gifted like OG Anunoby, like just big, strong, physical, rebound, touch, do anything. He's going to score on putbacks and dunks. He is a big-time NBA, but now he's not as talented as OG offensively. He's not going to shoot threes like that. That's not what he is. But Cooper's the centerpiece. 75% of the NBA is complimentary guys. He can use both hands. He can defend. He can rebound. He can put back. He's tough. I like him. He's a 15-plus year NBA guy. And I think Yaxel is more gifted offensively. There's no question. This kid will do the dirty work. And that's what you need when you get a gifted offensive performer like Cooper Flagg. I'll defend this. If you go look at the last three champions, the Knicks had guys like this that didn't get a lot of love, like a Josh Hart or a Mitchell Robinson, glue guys, or the Celtics 3 years ago had Derek White, Oklahoma City, Lou Dort. You need guys who can score without setting plays up for them. And I'll defend this pick. I thought when he got into foul trouble in the tournament, the team did not feel the same. He's, as Dusty May calls him, he is an everyday guy. You are getting the exact same guy, exact same personality, toughness, physicality, rebounding every single day. You don't have to worry about him having an off shooting night, getting crossed up with Cooper Flagg. Cooper Flagg's going to look over and he's going to be like my bodyguard. I'm going to defend that pick. Here's the kid on being picked to go play now with his college coach.
2: I was insanely shocked when I seen Dusty going to be the coach of the Mavs. I did not see it coming at all. And now for him to be my coach again, I'm excited. It's insane. We just won a national championship together. I can't wait to get there and go to work with him again and ultimately win again.
1: Yep. All we talk about is stars. 75% of this league is your ability to play next to a star, complement a star. I mean, Draymond Green's career average is what, 7 points a game? He's a catalyst, a defender, the bouncer at the bar, the tough guy. He's perk with Steph Curry. They'll let Klay Thompson go. KD's gone. They can move off Iguodala. They can move off everybody. It was always Steph and Draymond. Draymond's game fit Steph perfectly. The perfect, and it's hard to call Draymond a complimentary player, but his game complimented Steph Curry. That's what this guy will do. Defense, rebound, tough, putbacks, great. Great fit. Just not flashy. J-Mac with the news.
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5: All right, let's go to the NBA draft. Continued success, Colin, for Darren Peterson, who went second. This guy was awesome at Kansas. You'll touch on DeBonsa a little later in the show. But Peterson, no surprise, going second to the Jazz. They are kind of sort of loaded, Colin. This will be one of the over bets that I look to make next season, depending on where Vegas pegs the Jazz. But I love this starting lineup. I mean, they have a huge front line. Lauri Markkanen at the three, Jackson at the four, Kessler at the five, assuming he's back.
1: He goes to a much more functional basketball operation with a great owner.

0: with an excellent GM, with a respected coach, and he can grow with a bunch of young players. The Washington situation, I'm sorry, AD, Trae Young, it's a mess.
1: Well,
0: this is young. This is going to be a really fun team. It almost feels like an old college team. It's going to be a really, I mean, last year, Michigan was a young NBA team. This feels like, you know, the oldest college team in the world. It's going to be a fun, quickly improving basketball team. He is a gifted player. The question is, what's all the stuff upstairs and the cramping? You don't get in trouble in Utah. Utah runs a very tight ship. I've gone to Jazz games for years, as you know. I skied for a while. Like, it's a really well-run operation. I think this is a much better fit. Sometimes, we always say this in the NFL, the second quarterback taken often ends up being the best quarterback because he goes to a better situation. I mean, Bo Nix got Sean Payton. That's a pretty good situation, that third, fourth quarterback taken. I think he's going to be a really good scorer. I have questions about him being a number one, but this is a great place for a young guy to go.
2: The only thing they don't have, and you said they're like a college team, they don't have any veterans. I did see some chatter that DeMar DeRozan's going to be bought out probably by the Kings. If he hits the market, how good of a mentor would DeRozan be for a guy like Peterson?
0: DeMar's always been a grown-up.
2: Major class act.
0: He's a class act. He's a great guy. People like DeMar DeRozan. Now, he's more of a two than a three guy, so a lot of people have pushed back that he's not a current player, but you know my feeling on two guys, not three guys. He's a get-a-bucket athletic guy. So I think DeMar DeRozan's the kind of veteran you could bring in. You know, so like the guy, now Mike Conley's way past his prime, but like Mike Conley's a guy you bring him in with young players, and it's like, oh, there's an adult in the room. Conley, by the way, used to play for Utah. So I think if DeMar DeRozan's the answer, but Utah's going to be, I mean, the West is so loaded.
2: It is.
0: We don't even mention Utah. And outside of San Antonio, the best collection of young players in the league is arguably, after this, Utah. So they're really interesting.
2: They got a lot of guys. They're probably 40 to 45 win team play-in, maybe scratch it, maybe the eighth seed. Ace Bailey, who they got fifth last year, probably not thrilled with this. He's like a two, and Peterson's going to take his spot, obviously. Yeah. They're a dangerous team, Colin. Things are looking up in Utah for the first time since they had Gobert and Donovan Mitchell. Yeah. Remember they had a couple second-round exits?
0: Yeah, no, they'll be a fun team to watch. I mean, it just shows you the depth of the West is that take out San Antonio. There's an argument after they land Peterson. Who's got four or five young players you like more?
2: Young? Thunder have young guys. But the Warriors are old. The Rockets are kind of old.
0: Well, yeah. SGA and J-Dub are, they're now Hartenstein. Those are three of your four best players. They're old guys. They've been around, you know, they're on second, third contract. Those are old guys.
2: Oh, interesting. All right, let's move on to the third pick, and that's Mr. Boozer. Everybody's excited in Memphis about Cam Boozer, the analytic darling of the draft. There he is hugging his dad, Carlos, a longtime pro. I'm not as bullish on the Grizzlies next season as some other people are. I think Boozer's great. Like you said, he'll be 18-10 from the jump. They just don't have a lot of talent, Colin. This is not a good roster. I feel a little bad for Boozer that he's, sorry to be mean, going to Memphis. This is the team in the city where LeBron was like, I don't want to go to Memphis. You know, who's their second best player? Zach Edey? Cedric Coward? Like, they just don't have guys, and John Morant's going to get traded. So, I don't want to be harsh, but I don't think we're going to be hearing from Cam Boozer for a few years here, Colin.
0: Well, I don't know. Their front line's interesting. I mean, the Ja Morant thing didn't work.
2: It worked until it didn't. And then I don't know what you could get for him. Does anybody want to take Ja Morant? Does he want to be the sixth man on the Knicks?
0: Yeah. I mean, he has a market. Absolutely. It's the NBA.
2: He can't stay healthy. He can't shoot. He gets in trouble off the court. Guy's a disaster. He sells shoes.
0: He's got a market.
2: So good luck to Boozer. He's only 19 in July. So this is a young guy. We'll check back in a few years, 2028, see how the Grizzlies are doing. Let's move to the World Cup, Colin, where one of your favorite guys, Cristiano Ronaldo, finally got on the board against Uzbekistan yesterday, becoming the first player to score in six different World Cups. Obviously, he did not have a great opener. There were some calls to maybe have him coming off the bench as a super sub. I was one of those people. But it's Uzbekistan. I don't think you can read too much into it. Ronaldo's celebrating big time. Here's Darren Fletcher on the call for Ronaldo's record-breaking goal in the sixth minute.
1: Off goes Cancelo, delivering the cross! Ronaldo! Just look at his face! Relief, aggression, delight, zoom! CR7 lights up Houston. He's off and running in the 2026 World Cup. And that's exactly what Portugal needed. The smile on the face of the manager and a smile on the face of the Portugal squad, because their main man is off and running in the tournament.
2: What a call, Fletcher. Listen, these Euros on the mic are so good at the World Cup. Now, regarding Ronaldo, Colin, you can't go overboard and say he's back just because he scored two goals against Uzbekistan, right? We're not going to make this like, hey, Ronaldo,
3: I think he's a top 6-7 goal scorer in the world right now. I think France has a couple of them. I don't think because you don't score. I mean, Erling Haaland is rare where it feels like he's two goals a game. Same with Messi. He's still an elite player. It's hard to score. I mean, especially when you get boxed and you get shadowed and you have two guys surrounding you. Yeah. I mean, he generates so much heat on that kick. I think Ronaldo's going to be fine. Listen, they're still incredibly dangerous.
2: I'm assuming you said earlier that crazy stat that 90% of fans only know two stars. I'm guessing it's Messi and Ronaldo, right?
3: Yep.
2: So that is a crazy stat. Because Mbappe, by the way, already has way more World Cup goals than Ronaldo. He's probably going to pass Messi here at the next World Cup. Mbappe, how do people not know him? He's so good.
3: I say this to my staff all the time. Simplify. Simplify. The average person listening has three kids, a job, a life, and is vacationing in the summer. Ronaldo's a big iconic name. I remember years ago talking to my mom. She'd heard of A-Rod, not Jeter. Why? Because A-Rod was controversial. Jeter was a great shortstop. Right? And I always use that barometer is don't Rodman. My mom would have known about Dennis Rodman. No idea. And she would have known MJ. No idea about Tony Kukoc or Scottie Pippen. Is that Ronaldo is beyond, he transcends sports. Go look at his IG following. I think it's bigger than Taylor Swift. Right? J-Mac for the news.
4: Well, that's the news.
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3: Listen, I root for young people. Right? Like I like working with young people and I root for them. AJ DeBonta goes number one. He goes to the Wizards. In a way, I kind of feel bad. I mean, Darren Peterson goes too. I think Utah's a great place for him. It's a great place. Ownership, GM, young people. Darren Peterson's going to flourish there. He's going to do great. I mean, a prime example about the Wizards is they signed this week, a couple days ago, Trae Young. Now, they could have gotten out of the Trae Young business in about a year. Instead, they go, no, let's commit four more years and a number so big, you'll never move him. And I'm not anti-Trae Young. He's a very good offensive player, but is he a winning player? Quinn Snyder, an excellent coach in Atlanta, couldn't get out of the Trae Young business fast enough. You've got Anthony Davis there, who's marginally motivated, out of shape, gets lumpy very fast. There's injuries a mile past his prime. AJ DeBonta is an exceptional player. But I don't like the situation. I've said this about the Cleveland Browns. I think their GM, Andrew Berry, is great. I think Andrew Berry is one of the best personnel guys, top five in the league. Back-to-back-to-back drafts, love what he's done. But the owner came in and said, Deshaun Watson, guaranteed contract, all of it. There's nothing Andrew Berry can do. So my take is Cleveland's got all sorts of good players, but I don't think they can ever land the plane from draft day to 4 years later when a player peaks. And I think A.J. DeBonta is a sensational player, but what's the timeline? I mean, Trae Young is going to take shots, and Trae Young is not going to help you on the other side of the floor. Not that A.J. is a great defender, but he's a willing defender. And, you know, Anthony Davis, what are we doing here? So do you think Oklahoma City was interested in Anthony Davis? I mean, the Lakers got rid of him. So I look at this, and there are just not that many. I mean, Yaxel Lendeborg and Adai Mara are not nearly as talented as A.J. DeBonta. But you make your big money in your second and your third contract, right? And, I mean, John Wall was going to lead the league, and he was super talented, but it's Washington is the Browns. They can't get out of their own way. A couple years ago, they were going to go to Virginia, And then that didn't happen. And then they commit longer to Trae Young. And, you know, I don't know what to make of it. I'm happy for the kid. He's going to do really well. I think that is a tough place. Cleveland's a tough place to quarterback. Ask Baker Mayfield. It is a tough place to quarterback. And I think Washington is a tough place. You got to be, I mean, hell, Michael Jordan went there at one point. And that was a mess. I mean, everybody loved Michael. He went to Washington. Even his teammates hated him. Like, it's just one of those places that struggles to land the plane. And winning is hard in this league, and it takes a long time. Danny Ainge is great. One of the smartest GMs in the league. How many years has he been in Utah to build this squad? It's taken him 3 years. It's taken him a lot of moves. It takes incremental growth. So in the NFL, you hit in a coach, you hit in a quarterback, bad to good immediately. In the NBA, a GM, you got to hit on things day after day, month after month, year after year. And I saw that Trae Young contract. I'm like, what are we doing? Here's AJ on going number one.
5: Being the number one pick was, it's meant a lot to me. Obviously, me being number one throughout all my high school career, I definitely wanted to be a staple to be a number one pick in the NBA draft and be in the same conversation with LeBron James, Cooper Fly, Allen Iverson, guys like that. So I'm just super excited to all DC fans. I'm super excited to get there tomorrow. I'm just so ready to work. Summer League coming up soon. I'm just ready to work.
3: 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It feels a little bit like that. 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Small front office. Burrow's great, but he keeps getting banged up, and he's getting frustrated. Again, I can love the player and not love the situation. Here's a stat. 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
0: So this story broke yesterday while we were on the air. And when that happens, we often revisit the story. Brendan Sorsby thought, after getting kicked to the curb, appropriately, I guess, by college football, hey, I'm going to enter the supplemental draft. But remember, the NFL has no obligation to have a supplemental draft. It's sort of like your parents didn't have an obligation to send you to summer camp. You could behave your way as a kid out of it. So Brendan Sorsby, he was a college football problem. The NFL's job is not to send college football a life preserver. But Colin, you defended the kid. No, I'm rooting for the kid. And I think he made a mistake that other young people will make. Absolutely. That's not that comp. I am for drinking. I'm not for drinking and driving.
3: I have a partial ownership in a wine store. It doesn't mean I want you to get in a car blasted. I am for gambling, but the NFL and pro leagues are very contractual, very black and white. Do not bet your sport ever. That's always been the one thing with athletes, for athletes and forever. Don't bet your own sport, period. And you got to be smart enough to figure that out. So I can root for a young person who made a big mistake, a mistake that I think will be repeated at the college level and professional level. But it's like Harvard only accepts 4% of the people that apply to Harvard. And everybody that applies to Harvard's a valedictorian or salutatorian. Everybody. Some have a 4.5 GPA. Yet some people with a 4 GPA or a 3.8, they'll get in over them. It's their choice. The NFL's never been a players' league. It's a shield league. It's an owner's league. It's a GM's league. It's a coach's league. It's not a player's league. Even Tom Brady was taking pay cuts to build a better roster. So I can, you know, when people say, well, the NFL, they're all in on gambling. No, they're not. They're mostly in on gambling with very strict boundaries. Bars are mostly all in on alcohol, but there are some boundaries. Same with restaurants. Two things are true. You can say we want to be in business with this company and then contractually make it very black and white, no gray. Do not bet in the facility. Do not bet ever your own sport. Sorsby did. There's no obligation. They don't hold supplemental drafts every year. But you were rooting for the kid. I root for all young people. I want young people to flourish. And I think the problem will resurface. I mean, we'll see it again. NBA started the year with a gambling issue. NBA did. A coach was involved in underground poker games, and Damon Jones was a mess. Stuff's not going away. But I mean, the NFL's takeaway, it's pretty smart here, is this is a circus. We're not going to put a tent under right now. We're going to let it play out for a year, let the heat go away. I mean, again, NFL's like, it's a circus. We're not putting a tent over it. In 2027, when Arch Manning's coming out and the attention will overwhelmingly be on Dante Moore and Arch Manning, this won't, I mean, you know the media, you supplemental draft, this would have been a 4-month story because the preseason doesn't matter anymore. August doesn't matter anymore in the NFL. Sean McVay ruined it. Love him, but he ruined it. So the NFL's like, you know, in August, everybody be talking about Sorsby. It'd be an overwhelming story. The NFL's like, eh, it's a circus. Not interested in that. Okay, so yesterday, the British, England, Harry Kane. A draw, a scoreless draw against Ghana. And you know what I thought watching this? We can play with England. How do I know that? Because we did last year in the group stage, and we're significantly better, and they aren't necessarily better. Because we have 13 guys playing in the European leagues. So my take watching them, they're much more Rams than Seahawks. Okay? The Rams were good last year, but they were awful on special teams, terrible at corner. The Seahawks were good everywhere with no flaws. In fact, great corners and great special teams. That's the difference. The Rams lost to Atlanta, and the Rams lost to Carolina and almost lost to the Panthers twice. They were exceptional. But they didn't scare you, right? Most of their good defensive players are still not in their prime. And Stafford's 38. So the Rams were good. The Seahawks, the Niners, go ask the Niners the last two times they played the Seahawks. I mean, it was just like overwhelming. That's France. Argentina and France, I don't think the United States men's national team can beat. I didn't think New England matched up. New England's not beating Seattle. New England could have been competitive. Carolina, Atlanta were with the Rams. That's the difference. And I look at France, we can't beat them. I look at Argentina, we can't beat them. That's the top tier. But I think I've watched Norway. I've watched England. I've watched Germany. I saw us play Germany. Gave up an ugly first goal. Played them even. Actually controlled the ball most of the remaining match. So just don't forget what... I mean, this is how I tier it. And you may think it's unrealistic, but I said this coming in. France and Argentina, it's different. the depth, the explosiveness, the legendary goal scorers or three. We're not in that class. I'm sorry, folks. I've watched Norway. Their back end is weak. England's back end, eh. Germany, they're better than us. Probably beat us 2 out of 3, maybe 3 out of 4. But I Brazil is not classic Brazil. They are not that this year. Here was Zlatan on Fox a couple days ago.
18: Zlatan, I want one word from you. Can the U.S. win this World Cup, yes or no?
19: Yes.
3: He would know. Do you know he won Fox Employee of the Month? I mean, that's a guy that's putting in the time. I've never won that thing. I've been here a decade. I don't even think I've been nominated. He's like been here an hour and a half. He already won Employee of the Month. So that's where we are. It's interesting, though. When I watched Norway back end giving up goals, and I'm like, oh, we're not the only one with a back end we question. And then I'm watching England yesterday, and I'm like, okay, this is a beatable team for us. Not saying we'd be favored. When I watch France, I think we could lose 4-1. I mean, we could be just completely overwhelmed. If you have weak, I mean, I think France could beat England soundly. So I don't know. Maybe I'm too optimistic, but I watch our guys and I watch those first halves. They're just blowing people out. Pretty exciting. Jeff Goodman, basketball analyst. I still can't figure out all these people telling me that Giannis is not going to make the Miami Heat significantly better. I don't get it. The Eastern Conference. What are we talking about here? Detroit didn't have a second scorer. They were the number one seed. 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
19: And weather forecast for Central Jersey this afternoon. This beautiful weather continues. Plenty of sunshine. Highs will range into the middle 80s. Northwest winds at 5 to 10 tonight. Mostly clear. Overnight low temperatures down to 60 to 65. A few temperatures in the 50s off to the west and north. And for Thursday, sunshine. Another beautiful day. Mid-80s tomorrow on light southwest winds. At night, there will be some showers and possibly some thunderstorms. No, 64. And a chance of showers and thunderstorms lingers into Friday and Saturday. Friday's highs 85, Saturday 77. By Sunday, becoming mostly sunny. Mid to upper 80s on Sunday. I'm meteorologist Steve Pelletieri for Fox Sports New Jersey.
25: NBC News Radio. I'm Chris Caraccio. President Trump is set to meet with Republican senators on Capitol Hill today after canceling a housing bill signing ceremony. He canceled the ceremony and said he won't sign it until the Save America Act is passed. Trump has expressed frustration with the stalled voting bill, which would require ID in order to vote. Candidates endorsed by New York City Mayor Zohran Mamdani were big winners last night. They include progressive challenger Brad Lander, who's accused Israel of committing genocide in Gaza. He beat two-term incumbent Dan Goldman, who was supported by pro-Israel groups. The War Powers Resolution on Iran has been passed by the Senate. It marks the first time both chambers of Congress approved such a measure. Yesterday, the Senate approved the House-passed resolution, which seeks to end the conflict without Congress declaring war or authorizing the use of military force. Today marks the fifth anniversary of the Surfside condo collapse in Florida that left 98 people dead. Lieutenant Governor Jay Collins was on hand today during a memorial ceremony.
26: Words will never fill an empty chair. They cannot replace a voice that you love and you miss. They cannot undo the pain of that morning, the waiting, the calls, the uncertainty, or the grief you carry still.
25: He also paid tribute to the first responders who spent weeks combing through rubble. Investigators blame structural failures in the pool deck slab column connections that began 3 weeks before the collapse. The Texas Hill Country Summer Camp at the center of last year's deadly flooding has filed for bankruptcy. Court papers show that Camp Mystic has debts exceeding $10 million with assets totaling less than half a million. The owners of the all-girls Christian retreat previously announced that they would not be open this summer while lawsuits and investigations play out. A threat of flooding is set to continue impacting millions across parts of the central and southern U.S. It's making its way down into the Gulf Coast of Mississippi and Alabama as rain is set to hit the region. Storms are expected to shift further southeast into the Florida panhandle through the afternoon. I'm Chris Caraccio, NBC News Radio.
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3: He got him for 4 years, not five. That's better. Four, not five. But they're going to pay him, on average, $46 million a year. And in a league that doesn't have a ton of guards, he has leverage. Also, Chicago interested, Detroit very interested, so the Lakers locked him up. Now, it won't work against the Lakers cap this year, so they got flexibility. So, but my take is, why bring the band back together? Houston gets Van Vliet back, excellent young players. OKC is going to be better. They had a great draft. San Antonio is going to be better. Minnesota, I think, moving off Randall is going to be better. And I'm not even counting. Golden State had a good night. Denver still got Jokic. So my take, why are you bringing the band back together? I supported LeBron when he bailed on Cleveland twice. Supported him both times. When he bailed on his best friend, D-Wade, didn't call him. I supported LeBron there. LeBron's had all the leverage, and I have always supported him. I even supported drafting Bronny in a terrible draft in the mid-second round. But I wouldn't sign him. Brian Windhorst on Cleveland Radio today said the way the Lakers would be willing to sign him to a big contract if they could then flip him for Jarrett Allen, who's a little redundant as a shot-blocking big in Cleveland because of Evan Mobley. Right? So Evan Mobley and Jarrett Allen kind of do some of the same things. Allen's going to give you about 15.5 points, shoot 65%, 9, 8, 9 rebounds, excellent player. 3 years left on his deal. And he is exactly what the Lakers need. Younger and a shot blocker and rim protector that can give you 15 without drawing up a bunch of plays and taking the ball to Austin and Luka's hands. So, I mean, J.J. Redick is a master at this. He'll find shots and points for Jarrett Allen. But the Lakers now, they draft Cameron Carr, who's not going to score a lot as a rookie, but he doesn't need the ball. Again, he'll be a 3-and-D guy, way more 3 than D, not a good defensive player necessarily. But Austin and Luka are going to control the ball. They're going to control the ball. So Cameron Carr is an athlete. Lakers were the slowest team. He's a nice draft pick for them. I like him a lot. The kid is strangely long for 6'5". He's 6'5". He looks like he's 6'11". And he runs the floor, and the Lakers were the slowest team. So he runs the floor. He can finish. He had turnovers at Baylor. But I don't think he'll – I think he'll be a more efficient pro because he's not going to have the ball. He's not going to be asked to be a playmaker. It's not what he is. I think he'll be a nice pickup for the Lakers. But he's not going to do much as a rookie. He just gives them an athlete on the wing, which they needed desperately. Now they got to finish up this offseason and get either a Walker Kessler, which I'm not sure they can afford – or sign LeBron, move him for Jarrett Allen, which they can do. And Windhorst basically came out this morning, and I'll read you the quote. He said, obviously, LeBron would have to want to sign with the Cavs, but if your pathway to paying him is to trade him for Jarrett Allen, the Lakers, quote, would kill for Jarrett Allen. Kill for him, all right? They would do that in 17-tenths of a second. Now, LeBron loves L.A., I've been told. I doubt he wants to move. But again, it's just like the Brendan Sorsby. I'm rooting for the kid. I'm pro gambling, but you can't bet on your own sport or your own team. You got to be smarter than that. I am for LeBron, but not now as he's 42 and expensive and won't play for a small number. Okay. I know he's an asset. I know he's still good. Jarrett Allen solves a real issue. He's a complimentary piece. And OKC and Minnesota, these rosters have complimentary players. You're getting so much redundancy with Luka and LeBron and Rui and Austin. It's just all this redundancy. Even the Carr kid, who I like, is an offensive first player. Everybody but Marcus Smart's offense first. With that, Jeff Goodman joins us, basketball analyst, co-founder of Field of 68. So I am pro NIL. And I think the two greatest examples are Yaxel, two Michigan guys, Mara to OKC and Yaxel to the Warriors. So they would have gone to, no NIL, they would have gone to the draft, late first, early second, could have gone to terrible franchises. Instead, they end up with Sam Presti and OKC and a wonderful human being in SGA and Steph Curry, Lacob and Dunleavy and Kerr. They, to me, Jeff, are why the NIL works, is that those two players, there's not a better fit for Yaxel, in my opinion, in the league than here. And what's your kind of take on what NIL has done to the draft and the players?
6: No, it's helped college that way. No doubt about it, Colin. Like, to me, again, the talent level is better in college. We could do a whole show on everything that's wrong right now with college basketball. But what NIL has done was allow these kids to go back to school and make legitimate money so that they're not making mistakes. We'll see a kid next year, Thomas Houck from Florida. He turned down. He's actually going to make, I don't know, probably around $7 million this year. He probably would have gone in the 10 to 18 range. this year and decided to go back to Florida. Great, great story. But yeah, you're right. Like, that's the benefit right now for these kids is they can actually develop more. They can increase their draft stock while making really good money.
3: So there was a little pushback, and I defended the Mavericks with Merez Johnson. And the reason I did is Cooper Flagg's the star. If you go look at guys like Derek White, Lou Dort, Josh Hart, Mitchell Robinson, once you have your star in Cooper Flagg, you need lunch pail guys that don't take shots. Everybody thought that was a reach. And I'm like, I don't know. If you watch the tourney, when Michigan got in trouble was when he got in foul trouble. They weren't the same team. Yeah. I liked the pick. Did you?
6: Yeah. How can you not? And Dusty knows him better than anybody. So to me, again, what Merez is a freak, terrific athlete, elite defender. As you said, you want to do that around Cooper Flagg. Now, they already have Derek Lively.
3: Yeah.
6: So I was a little bit surprised maybe they did this. But Merez is big, strong, athletic, can really guard in the perimeter, and did more offensively than people realized he could do coming out of Illinois. He spent his first year at Illinois. It's kind of a bit piece there. And even was kind of the background guy in a lot of ways, obviously with the Axel and even Dimora. So I love this pick. And again, I think the key is, can you surround Dallas? Can you surround Cooper with enough in Dallas so that they can be a legitimate contender in a couple of years?
3: In pro sports, you make your big money the second, third, and fourth contract. Could I argue going to a smart, well-run, stable franchise in Utah will overwhelmingly benefit Darren Peterson instead of chaotic Trae Young, AD, weird DC?
6: Yeah. I kind of like that. Now, I don't know Michael Winger as well and Will Dawkins as I know Danny and Austin Ainge. Like, I've known Danny and Austin, you know, for 25, 30 years. But I think you're right. And even Ryan Smith, their owner, they're just, I think they're going to figure this thing out. And they tanked in order to do it. So did Washington. Peterson is a little bit of an enigma right now. Yeah. Even me, and I loved him. I put him at number one before anybody did a couple years ago. But I have my questions about his competitiveness a little bit. He is not Kobe Bryant. Let's not put his name in the same sentence as Kobe Bryant ever again after what I just said. But he is a effortless scorer who can do more than that. And we'll see if, like, this Kansas season was a blip in his career and he can be a guy that becomes a top 5, 7, 10 NBA player. He's certainly got that potential.
3: Okay, so I, as a Bulls season ticket holder, I'm not going to be a homer, but between Nick Claxton and Caleb Wilson, I'm like, okay, that's a springy front court. That is some athleticism. What should I expect from Caleb? Can he score at the NBA in the first couple years, or is he just going to be athlete guy?
6: Yeah, that's what he's going to be. That's what he's going to be, Colin. I don't know if he'll ever be a number one guy. That was my big question. You know, and you could say the same thing to some extent with Boozer, but I think Boozer will be a number one guy. I don't know if he'll be a number one guy for a championship team. He'll probably need he'll be a 1A or 1B, and he'll need a guy like that around him. You know, to me, I just don't know if Caleb Wilson's ever going to be a dude that you can build around. Now, can he be a really good number two guy and a guy who brings toughness and grit and energy and athleticism and defense and all that? Absolutely. And I think he'll work hard. Like, I think he'll be an above average shooter. But again, I think you're going to need a star in Chicago, and this will make him better to whereas they'll be, you know, back in the play-in. Maybe they get in like the sixth spot. But I don't see him taking him to like the promised land where Jalen Brunson has taken the Knicks.
3: Yeah. Baylor basketball has, over the last decade, has become a real thing. They're on TV a lot. They're in the tournament. So we all watch them. Cameron Carr is so strangely long for 6'5". It does.
6: Yes.
3: I mean, it's just crazy. And when I watched him, my take was, he's not a playmaker. He's kind of a finisher. But with Austin and Luka, you're not going to have the ball a lot. And that he'll speed the Lakers' slow offense up. I thought it was a pretty good pick for late first.
6: Great value. Great value. A lot of people thought he had moved his way after the combine, maybe into the 15 to 20 range. So I think they got good value there. I like that pick by Pelinka. But again, as I heard you say, before I came on, a little bit redundant for now. Like, I think he can help you now. I think he can shoot the ball. He can score. He's got that length. And he's a guy that probably, again, in 3-4 years, maybe even 2-4 years, will be able to contribute a lot more. You know, again, you're just looking for rotation guys in the 20s. If you can get a guy that's a rotation guy, you've done your job drafting in the 20s.
3: Okay, let's finish with this. Yaxel Enoborg. My argument was, listen, you can say, oh, he should go to Dallas, but he's got a personality. He would take shots from Cooper. And I think in Golden State, where they do need a second, I mean, they need size. He is 6'9" and long. He is a great defender, which Steph's not. I don't know if Pods is either. Draymond is. I thought Yaxel, like, if I could have picked a team for an older player to fit in, as like, yeah, go to the Warriors. I think they have to be totally happy, don't they?
6: No doubt. Great, great pick by Golden State. I feel like, I'm saying it over and over. Great pick. But the draft kind of went as expected. There weren't a ton of surprises last night, especially in the first 15, 20 picks. But yeah, Yaxel brings that kind of toughness, that grit, that enthusiasm, all that. And the other part that you didn't say, he's a really good passer. Like he's got like Draymond type passing, but he can score. Now, Draymond could score in college. Yaxel, it's gonna move. It's gonna be, you know, he can come in and affect the game in so many different ways. And I think he'll walk in that locker room and they'll love him because, man, he is, you saw it last night. Like he is who he is.
3: That's
6: he's
3: right.
6: A kid that, again, you know, 2 years junior college, 2 years UAB, Michigan. He's just, again, like a great, great story.
3: Hold on. I'm getting, Let me see. You're close with the Celtics. Before we go, let's do an NBA question. Jaylen Brown's name's bandied about. Jaylen Brown said, this is the most fun I've ever had. Not the finals year. It's like, oh boy. Yeah. Is he with the Celtics in October?
6: Yeah, I think he is now. I do. I just, here's the thing. I don't think Brad Stevens, I've known Brad forever. And I don't think Brad's going to be like pressured to do anything. That's not how he works, right? He knows right now Jaylen Brown's value coming off the season he had should be at its absolute peak. And, you know, there's some recency now with some of the comments he made. But I think ultimately you don't trade him for 80 cents on the dollar right now. You try to get as much as you can. Brad's going to know that. He's not going to do this trade unless he can get another guy of similar value. Is he going to get a top five player? No. Now that Giannis is gone? No. He's absolutely. And he wasn't willing to part. He's going to draw a line in the sand. That's how Brad works. And say, like, you know what? I'm going to stick with it if I have to. I'll wait till the trade deadline and see what we can get then.
3: Jeff Goodman, as always, great insight, buddy. Thank you for coming on.
6: Always. Thanks, Colin.
3: It was fun last night. I really enjoyed watching it. I don't know if I like the Bulls' second pick. Kind of looking for a shooter. But, yeah. Interesting. So Brian Windhorst says, I mean, the Laker thing's not complicated. The future is clearly Redick, Luka, Austin. That's the future. Everything else is negotiable. But Cameron Carr, as good as he is not a defender. He's athletic, and that helps. Lakers are slow and unathletic, so it helps. Think of Mikal Bridges in terms of he's never going to be that defender, but maybe a little bit more naturally gifted as an offensive player. I'm not saying he's Mikal Bridges, but I'm saying he's a long guy on the wing that can hit a jumper, can play with pace. But my take is you got to solve either Walker Kessler or Jared Allen. Can't have him if you have LeBron, Rui, and Luke Kennard. And again, what are your standards in life? Well, I'm a little overweight, but, you know, I only had to put in two loops on the belt. What is the standard? Bringing the band back, zero chance to win a title. Walker Kessler, Austin, Luka, Redick, pick up another wing player. I'm not saying you're... It's pretty competitive. But right now, you're just bringing the band back. You're a team that's going to give up points in the paint. I mean, and look at what teams are doing. What if OKC pays Hartenstein? They're going to have Hartenstein, Chet Holmgren, and Mara. Who do you have? I mean, you got to have a big in this league. Have you looked at the West? Look at Minnesota's size. Jokic, Wemby, OKC size. You got to go get a big. Jared Allen, I mean, Claxton was interesting. Jared Allen, Kessler, you got to go get a big. Can't have it if you want to appeal to LeBron. You can't have it.
2: So, Colin, hold on. Let me ask you, why would the Cleveland Cavaliers be incentivized to trade Jared Allen, a guy in his prime, who, by the way, was huge in two game sevens for them in the playoffs? Why would they trade him for LeBron?
3: Because they need a play initiator, a smart player. They have redundancy with Evan Mobley. Redundancy kills you in this league. You got to have complementary players. They have Mobley. Allen's exactly what the Lakers need. And Cleveland could use, I mean, let's be honest. Donovan Mitchell, James Harden. You going to win any titles with that group?
2: They just got to the conference finals. Come on. I know they got smashed by my Knicks.
3: Smacked. They weren't competitive.
2: Well, they were foolish needing to go seven against the dumpster fire Pistons. Number one seed, by the way, won game seven on the road. I don't know, man. The takes are coming in hot today. I do appreciate them. You said you were bringing it this hour. So you're saying if the Cavs called the Lakers and said, LeBron for Jared Allen, let's do it. You're doing that?
3: If I was the Cavs?
2: No, both sides.
3: Yes. Yeah. I don't think it's that.
2: Oh, man. Okay. All right.
3: It's the Herd.
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3: 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And you say, well, what about the East? 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
3: And for that, we say thank you. 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
4: 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You know, it's interesting on that Brendan Sorsby story that, you know, the NFL is saying we can't wait for the 2027 draft. Welcome in. We're not going to do it now. Teams make decisions like this all the time. And a great example of this, it's not perfectly analogous, obviously, but like the franchise tag, where a franchise is like, we like you. We really like you. We'll pay you a fortune for 1 year. There are boundaries. So two things can be clear. The Cowboys love George Pickens, but they don't love him the way the Seahawks love JSN. And so the NFL is saying, we love Brendan Sorsby's opportunity in 2027, but we're not obliged to create a draft that's specially created and constructed for him. This happens all the time in life. Your wife can be really happy until she's not. Or there are certain things she'll let go, but lipstick on the collar is not one of them. It's not that hard to figure out, guys. The NFL is willing to let players gamble, never in the facility and never on football. Brendan Sorsby's got to know better when he's at Indiana betting on football, thinking, I want to play in that league up there. Boy, it's real black and white up there. You can bet, but you can't bet on football. You got to be smarter than that. I mean, I've said this about Baker Mayfield. I'm like, dude, he ran from the cops at Oklahoma. I'm like, you're a quarterback. What are you doing? You got to be smarter than that. Like, don't be a dope. And there were some immaturity things with Baker that, I mean, Cleveland, basically a smart GM and a smart coach are like, we're done with you. And that's after winning a playoff game. Now, Baker didn't go to this level, but when I was critical of him, I'm like, I'm critical of your judgment, not of your talent. And I'm like Sorsby. I think he's super talented. And if you're going to gamble, it's one thing. Boy, you bet on football. That's on you, bro. The NFL is not obligated to throw you a life preserver and create a special draft that they have infrequently for you. But I also support the kid's right to play in the NFL eventually. If the NFL said you're banned for life, that I think is totally unfair. And I don't think, considering what you've allowed in the NFL, I don't like that at all. But saying we're not going to give you a July draft to appease your issues, which are self-created. I can defend the NFL on that and defend gambling and eventually want to see the kid get help and crush. J-Mac with the news.
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7: Let's go to your neck of the woods, Chi-Town. Really love what the Bulls did at four, grabbing Caleb Wilson, the game changer from North Carolina. He says he's hungry to be the GOAT. After kind of an up and down season where he did cook against Aaron Peterson and against Boozer, but the injury didn't help. I mean, he averaged 20 points a game, 58% shooting. He's a baller. I don't think he's going to be a major impact player in year one. He'll show some flashes, but here he is about being drafted in Chicago.
8: I'm writing my own story, man. Honestly, I want to be better than Mike. Honestly, I know it's a lot to go, but I'm writing my own story for sure. I mean, I feel like it's a great pipeline from UNC to the Bulls, and you know, I'm just ready to keep it going.
4: Yeah, I mean, he's not that kind of player, but

0: He and Nick Claxton give them lots of length and springiness and athleticism in the front court, and it'll be a fun watch.
1: Yeah, they got Bouzelis, who we like a lot.
0: Yep.
1: I think
0: Josh
1: they've got
0: Giddey.
1: Josh Giddey, really?
0: Yeah.
1: You're a fan?
0: Yeah, he's a good player.
1: He can't shoot.
0: Well, again, he's a distributing, long, big distributing guard. I'm okay with that.
1: Yeah. We'll see. You need shooters in this league, and I don't know if the Bulls have them, but I do think Chicago's on the right path, Colin. I think those season tickets are a good investment for you going forward. We'll see. I like Caleb Wilson, by the way, only the fifth best odds to win Rookie of the Year. Seems a little light.
0: Well, I don't think he's going to put up offensive numbers, so that's, yeah. I mean, like, they're like, A.J. DeBonta is going to score 17, 18 plus. He's going to have Darren Peterson could score 20 plus. The rookie of the year, you've got to make some sort of offensive impact. I don't think that's what he's built for. I think as a pro, he's going to be long, run the floor, give you 23, but he's going to be able to be switchable. You can put him on multiple bigs, threes, fours, fives, but I don't think he's ever going to be a go-to dominant number one scorer on a team.
1: Yeah, I see Kevin Garnett in this guy. I mean, long, skinny, I mean, just total package. I like Boozer all those odds because he's on a team with no guys. Peterson's got to fight for shots with Markkanen, Jackson. DeBonta's playing with Trae Young. We know he can be a bit of a ball hog. And Acuff is going to run the show in Sacramento, but nobody's going to watch any of their games. Yeah. All right, let's move on to the World Cup, Colin. And your guy, Harry Kane. Oh, man, he missed what they like to call a sitter. Right in front of the net, Colin. Just a brutal whiff from the legend, Harry Kane. Here's the cross. A header goes off the crossbar. And then Kane is right there. Bang it in. No! Oh, sailed it over in the 86th minute. England was frustrated. And now they're taking a lot of heat for this tie against Ghana. But, Colin, you know, we watch a lot of soccer. I think everybody knows Ghana had one path to the next round. And that was to get a tie in this game. That's all they wanted. They played 11 back. They played the low block, sometimes five on the back line. You're not scoring against that. You're just not. And here's John Strong's call of the Harry Kane miss.
2: Kane picks it up. Rogers, James, into the middle, off the crossbar. Harry Kane misses. O'Reilly hit the bar. Kane missed the target.
3: So here comes O'Reilly. He's got height at the back post. Look at that leap. Redirects, it comes off the underside, and then it falls to Kane. You think, well, that's 1-0. And he just gets underneath it.
1: Happens. Yeah, it happens. I know a lot of people are beating up the England manager because the game plan was kind of vanilla. He didn't seem to be ready for this. I will say Pochettino was ready for it, right? Pochettino made the switch and went with two forwards against Australia when they played the Ghana defense, right? Pochettino was ready. The England manager was not. But big picture, this doesn't knock England out of the top tier contenders for you, does it?
0: No. Spain, England. I mean, listen, France is different level. Argentina looks different. But even Brazil is not the Brazil of old.
1: Yeah.
0: So Germany's good. They're not. I don't think Germany's dominant. I'll go back and say Netherlands to me is undervalued. Everybody else is, we're all getting all hyped up. Netherlands is the interesting team for me.
1: Okay. Well, I'm waiting for those knockout, the schedule. You know, I'm trying to convince you to come out here for the July 1 USA match in Santa Clara. It might be against Bosnia. Would that interest you at all or not really?
0: No, it wouldn't. I have a TV. It works.
1: Yeah. Let's go to the final story, Colin. And that's the Boston Celtics. I was surprised when Jeff Goodman earlier said he thinks Jaylen Brown is going to stick with the Celtics, because there's a report today from Chris Mannix that the Celtics are interested in moving Jaylen Brown for Evan Mobley. Colin, that, listen, I don't know if Mannix breaks a ton of trades like this, but that to me is a huge win-win for both. The Celtics have no bigs. Interior defense, they gave up a layup line. Mobley cuts that off. And on the Browns, you finally get like a grown-up in the backcourt with Heat Check Harden, well, and, you know, skittish Donovan Mitchell. I love this trade.
0: I love this trade for Cleveland because I don't think Donovan Mitchell and Harden are championship level players in terms of on the defensive end. I think Jaylen Brown is.
1: Yeah. And
0: if you put him with bigs, I like Evan Mobley, can be a little inconsistent. I like him. But I mean, does Jason Tatum and Evan Mobley feel like they're hoisting a banner against top Western teams?
1: Yeah. Well, why not? People forget the Celtics were the, I believe, the number two seed. And before the playoffs, everybody and their mom had the Celtics in the NBA Finals. Everyone, Colin. Remember that? This was like 2 months ago. It was like, oh, Tatum's back. They look awesome. Jaylen Brown's all NBA. They're going to the finals. And then, you know, the injury happens to Tatum and they choke against the Sixers. But part of the reason Mobley may have not impressed as much is because he's had to deal with Mitchell and Harden, who are shoot first guys. And he's splitting inside with another big. You go to Boston, you play big and four out. And I think, I mean, Colin, this trade would be a slam dunk. And honestly, I think both those teams would pass the Knicks East.
0: If I'm the Celtics, I got to get more than Evan Mobley for Jaylen Brown. I got to get some picks.
1: I mean, Mobley's like 24 years old. He is. They thought he could be a cornerstone in this league. Really? You're not in love with this?
0: I think Evan Mobley is a...
1: Oh, sorry. He just turned 25. Apologies.
0: He's a third best player on a championship team. On a championship.
1: Who are you taking, Evan Mobley or Chet Holmgren?
0: Chet Holmgren. Oh, yeah. Sorry. That's who I would... I think Chet Holmgren had a bad series. Chet Holmgren's good against everybody, not named Wemby. He's an excellent player. Excellent player.
1: We should put that on social. Who you got? Evan Mobley
0: or
1: Chet Holmgren?
0: I like Evan Mobley, but I think Chet Holmgren really got... I think Wemby got into his head. Holmgren's really a better four. That's why the Adai Mara pick, he can play the four, which I think where Holmgren is really hard to defend. He's a very good player. And I like, again, I'm saying it's inches, not feet, but if you told me I get those two, I'd take Holmgren. I would.
1: Okay.
0: J-Mac with the news.
4: Well, that's the news.
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4: The Herd Lie News.
0: I did like Cameron Carr at that spot for the Lakers. He is insanely long, super athletic. Lakers were the slowest team in the league last year. Data says they're the slowest team. He'll move the ball up the floor. He also, I think he'll be a more efficient pro player than a college player, because with Austin and Luka, and if LeBron was there, he won't have the ball in his hands a lot. He'll be a finisher on the break, a finisher in the half court offense. So I think he's a nice fit. Again, he's going to average 6 points a game if LeBron, Luka, and Austin are there. He's not going to score a lot, and he's not much of a defender, so it's a repeatable player for them, where every Laker outside of Marcus Smart is offense first. He is athletic, so he does solve. The Lakers have three issues: rim protector, wing D, and pace. He solves some of the pacing issues. He is a get up the floor, finish it. And Baylor's a good program. He's an NBA length guy. I mean, just these highlights we're showing here, go to YouTube, look him up. He looks, most NBA guys look their length. He looks 6'11". I mean, he is so long. Yaxel's got a lot of that. So I like this pick. I think it works for the Lakers. He's an injection of open floor speed and athleticism and a closer on the break. I like him. But if LeBron, Luka, and Austin are there, he's not going to have the ball in his hands much. But he gets them younger. 30 years ago, scientist Gary Kehoe had a cup of tea with a mushroom floating in it. He didn't feel a rush, but he did feel a steady energy, and it lasted. 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
0: For years and years, I was a huge supporter. I remember all the hate mail I got when LeBron left Cleveland after 7 years and he went to Miami. And you didn't have to like the press conference and the check to the Boys and Girls Club and the decision. But after 7 years, they couldn't get him a second good player. You know, it was time. He wanted to go win championships. And I also defended him when he bailed on the Heat and his friend D. Wade and did not give him a call. LeBron's always been calculated, measured, and about LeBron first. I got no problem with it. I defended him day one. But when he chose the Lakers, that was for business. That was for net worth. That was for brand building. Because it wasn't the best team, the best roster, the best owner, or the best GM. The downside to choosing that is Lakers were eventually going to have some leverage as you aged. And here it is. And most organizations would just, LeBron sells tickets and merch, keep him, he's an asset. I'm not disputing that. He's still a very good player. But to me, LeBron, Rui, Luka, Austin, even Cameron Carr, the draft pick, they're all offensive first players. They need a rim protector. Walker Kessler, not sure they could afford him, but I know how they wouldn't afford him if they re-signed LeBron. Because remember, the Austin Reeves deal, his new contract, doesn't count against the cap this year. His old number does. So they got room, but they don't have room for LeBron and Walker Kessler. Brian Windhorst suggested a sign-in trade with a Cleveland big this morning.
18: There is a thought process out there in Los Angeles, and I think if the Cavs were interested in this, the Lakers would sit up in attention right now that they would sign and trade LeBron for Jared Allen. And I think if the Cavs were willing to do that, they could have LeBron. Obviously LeBron would have to want to sign with the Cavs, but if your pathway to pay LeBron the money is to trade Jared Allen for him, the Lakers would kill for Jared Allen. Kill for him. All right, they would do that deal in 17/10 of a second.
0: So would I. Not because I don't like LeBron, but he's a mile out of his prime. There's limited number of games, and I care about tomorrow, not this year. Jared Allen may not make him better next year. I think he could. You're going to lose LeBron's IQ and just his half-court brilliance and his leadership. I'm not denying that. But this is the Lakers, Dodgers, Duke, Notre Dame, Kentucky basketball. What's the standard? Hey, we won 53. We can win 55. What's the standard? LeBron, Luka, and Austin also have a durability similarity. So if I can get Jared Allen 15 points, 9 rebounds, shot blocker, 3-year deal, closer to his athletic prime, I would do it. So I thought it was yesterday, very interesting. Nobody liked the Giannis trade at the level I did. And I read everybody's opinion. And my take is, Giannis to the Heat you don't like, with Bam and Spo, and you don't like. So let me get this straight. In the East this year, offensively challenged Detroit without a consistent number 2 scorer was the number 1 seed. The number 2 seed was Jaylen Brown with no Tatum and guys in the front court. You think Cleveland ended up in the Eastern Conference Finals with a Donovan Mitchell Harden backcourt. And you don't think Bam, Portis, and Giannis, the best front line in the league then, defensively, with Andrew Wiggins and a defensive first point guard and maybe the best coach in the East, Spo, you don't think that's a viable team. The Heat, Colin, they don't have a bench. The Knicks were 28th in bench scoring this year. Colin, they do not have shooters. They had a ton of them this year and were 10th in the East. You can't shoot your way to the championship. Spurs played deep. You know, one of the stories of the Knicks that doesn't get discussed, they played great defense in the playoffs. They had defensive liabilities, and Cat, was played well above his historic average defensively. So Miami's been to three of the last six Eastern Conference finals, and they've had guys like Gabe Vincent play a key role, Cody Martin, Haywood Highsmith. And three of the last six Eastern Conference finals, you don't think Bam, Giannis, Andrew Wiggins, Portis, Spo in the East? I mean, you trust Philadelphia? I love their guards, but Embiid is now kind of an anchor. I don't know. I this is not the West. That's a, it's the difference between the Big 12 and the Big 10. Yeah. You don't have to love Texas Tech, but in the Big 12, they are Georgia. In the Big 10, they're a team. They're a team. In the Big 12, they could run away with it. So now Nick Wright yesterday, he didn't like the move that much.
19: I love Giannis, which is why I'm bummed that he's on Miami and not Boston, because I do not think this Miami team can contend for anything. This has been, for the last 4 years, a play-in level team that just got a little better. They stripped away a lot of their depth, and their best scorer to add a great player. Giannis is a great player, but he's going into year 14. The injury issues are piling up, and they have no shooting whatsoever.
0: Now, that's not true. Wiggins is an excellent three-point shooter. And if Norman Powell, now I, there's a lot of reports that he has a huge market, and he does have a market. But if you're Norman Powell, no state tax, I can play with a great front line and get lots of shots. I think Miami's really attractive. And again, when you get into the league and you're in your early 30s, Norman Powell's made a lot of money. You want to uproot your life, your family? I mean, I look at it and I think that squad I'm looking at on the TV, Mitchell's a very good defensive point guard. Powell, Giannis, Wiggins, Bam, and Portis off the bench. I don't know. This team just figures out a way to win. Miami's always been like that. They scratch and claw, guys overachieve. They got a great culture. And by the way, yeah, I know Giannis is in year 13, 14. He's in impeccable shape. He's in fantastic shape. He didn't have much around him, so it was a very Giannis-dependent Milwaukee team. This defensively will not be, I mean, Bam's an elite defensive guy. So that's where we are. All right, Christian Pulisic, when asked if he will be available to play against Turkey A, he just said, yes, I will be available. I wouldn't play any of the Americans that have a yellow card. I would have six new starters. Then in the second half, I would probably have three subs. I would play all new guys, not just an injury thing, but the truth is I think you'll need that depth and gain some chemistry and confidence with your backup guys going into the knockout stage. What is really interesting about this stage for the Americans. So really they've had two great first halves and then played a little more defensive soccer. And obviously it's a hyper aggressive new style that we're not used to. We're used to set pieces, corner kicks, counterattacking. That's not this team. Now we're pivoting to, we're so good, let's acknowledge it and not get greedy here. What's the worst thing that could happen over the next few days? That Weston McKennie, Pulisic, Balogun got hurt. That is the worst case scenario. So let's avoid it entirely. It's one thing if they got hurt against Bosnia or Egypt in the knockout stage. Just think, what's the worst case scenario? One of your top four players gets hurt. So eliminate that from being a possibility. You know, you and I talk about this all the time. You'll watch an NBA game and a team is up like 21 with eight to go and they keep a starter in.
1: Yeah.
0: And you're like, time out. What's best case scenario keeping, like the best case scenario to playing Pulisic is what? He scores a goal. Worst case, he gets hurt.
1: Yeah.
0: Though on the scales of outcomes, I don't like the worst case scenario, a tweak to an injury. And the best case scenario is, hey, he scores. He's done that a lot, and we have scores beyond him.
1: Yeah, I don't want to hear he's in better form if he plays. That's nonsense. He played a full season. However, Colin, real quick, I do want to go back to your Giannis point, okay? So you asked, Is Luka ever going to stay healthy? I just ran the numbers. The last four seasons, who do you think has played more games, Luka or Giannis?
0: Well, Luka doesn't play any defense, so he's probably very rested.
1: Oh, my goodness. Luka has played more regular season games, 250, to Giannis's 239. Giannis has had a lot of soft tissue injuries, Colin. Last year, the year before, I don't know how he's going to age into his 30s. Luka may when he gets into his 30s. But this idea that, like, the Heat are going to be awesome, and oh, my gosh, this defense, and Andrew Wiggins three-point shooting. I mean, you got them ahead of the Cavs, the Knicks, the Patriots.
0: Yes.
1: Really?
0: Well, not necessarily the Knicks. Okay. I have them ahead of the Celtics and Cleveland, you know, Atlanta and Orlando. Yes, I have them. Not necessarily the Knicks. The Knicks are a very deep, well-constructed roster. You know, their scoring is in their starting five, but they've got, I mean, there's a lot of elements to the Knicks. Yeah. But remember, the Knicks trailed Atlanta 2-1.
1: They did.
0: And CJ McCollum was dominating in the fourth quarter.
20: That's like, a good point.
0: Let's slow down. All right, we move to FS2 in our last hour. Oh, Scotland, Brazil tonight. Mexico on the docket. Keep it on Fox. Don't go anywhere.
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6: And weather forecast for Central Jersey this afternoon. This beautiful weather continues. Plenty of sunshine. Highs will range into the middle 80s. Northwest winds at 5 to 10 tonight. Mostly clear. Overnight low temperatures down to 60 to 65. A few temperatures in the 50s off to the west and north. And for Thursday, sunshine. Another beautiful day. Mid 80s tomorrow on light southwest winds. At night, there will be some showers and possibly some thunderstorms. No, 64. And a chance of showers and thunderstorms lingers into Friday and Saturday. Friday's highs 85, Saturday 77. By Sunday, becoming mostly sunny. Mid to upper 80s on Sunday. I'm meteorologist Steve Pelletieri for Fox Sports New Jersey.
7: NBC News Radio. I'm Chris Caraccio. President Trump and Republican senators are meeting today. It comes after Trump canceled a housing bill signing ceremony as he said he won't sign it until the Save America Act is passed. Trump has expressed frustration with the stalled voting bill, which would require ID in order to vote. This comes as a federal judge has issued an order that bans the Trump administration from requiring proof of citizenship to vote. Inspectors with the United Nations watchdog agency will return to Iran's nuclear sites. Director General of the International Atomic Energy Agency, Rafael Grossi, announced the development during a news conference today, but he indicated the timing is important but not essential, as the inspections are going to happen. Grossi's comments followed conflicting messages from the U.S. and Iran on whether those sites would be inspected. New York City Mayor Zohran Mamdani is thrilled to see the three Democratic candidates he backed all come up winners last night in their primary congressional election races. Scott Pringle reports.
8: The mayor backed Claire Valdez, Daria Lisa Chevalier, and Brad Lander, all winners in their races, including one race where an incumbent was ousted. Mamdani says if the three are elected in November, they'll focus on fighting for struggling working people.
9: Part of my hope in working to elect these congresspeople, these state legislators, is also to help write a new chapter in our party's history where working people are back at the heart.
8: Mamdani adds we're ready for Republicans to make his candidates the face of the Democratic Party because they're proven winners, he says, fighting for working people.
7: Parts of the central and southern U.S. are under the threat of flooding. It's making its way down into the Gulf Coast of Mississippi and Alabama today as rain is set to hit the region. Storms are expected to shift further southeast into the Florida Panhandle during the afternoon. Tomorrow, the threat of flash floods will move into parts of Kansas and Missouri. And nearly $500 million is now up for grabs in Friday's Mega Millions drawing. Last night, nobody matched all six numbers. I'm Chris Caraggio, NBC News Radio.
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0: New contracts in, $46 million a year. Okay, now, here's the good news. Now, it's the richest contract ever for an undrafted player. And I'm happy for the kid because he's a 20-point-a-game guy, and it's not a great guard league right now. He gets to the free throw line. There's some limitations, athletic ceiling, but he gets you points, works hard, great team player. Luka loves him. And the good news is his number, his cap number, is going to average $46 million, but it doesn't go against this year's cap. So Luka's going to make $49 million. His cap number is going to be about 20, which means you could go get Walker Kessler, a very, very elite young defensive big, or you can bring LeBron back at $35 million. So what do you want to do? So I've told you my theory on the Lakers is It's a Luka, Redick, and you got to sign Austin Reeves or he goes away for nothing story. LeBron, I'd be very comfortable moving off of, unless he took $15 million. He doesn't want to do that. The Warriors would offer him that. So the question now is, what matters if you're a Laker fan? Appeasing Rich Paul and LeBron or the future? Because what the Lakers, after the draft last night, they got a very young kid who will probably average 6.5 points as a rookie. Right? He's not going to have the ball in his hands. Cameron Carr is a very athletic kid. He'll be fun to watch. He plays no defense like every other Laker. But I like the pick. He's a hustler. He's athletic. He's insanely long. He's got a 7-footer's wingspan, and he's 6'5.5". So he's a fun added 3-and-D player. Not a lot of D, a lot more 3. But the question now, Austin Reeves' deal is in. It doesn't count against this year's cap, so you got didn't hurt any of the flexibility this year. The guy to go get, because Nick Claxton, the big sign with the Bulls, the guy to go get's Walker Kessler. Very, very, he's not Wemby, he's not Giannis, but he's a very good defensive big who can give you 14 points. And he's already turned down a deal from Utah that would have paid him $30 million a year. So he's not going to the Lakers for anything other than probably 35, if you look at California taxes. He's going to want $35 million, which you could do, but you'd have to move off LeBron, Luke Kennard, Rui Hachimura, which I'd be okay with. That's not anti-LeBron. Everybody's got a price. I love Sam Darnold, you know that. Sam Darnold, Super Bowl champion. I don't want to pay him 60. I don't want to pay him 55. I love Baker Mayfield for the Buccaneers at 38 to 41, nothing higher. Same with Dak Prescott. I like Dak, not for the number. I've been pro LeBron my entire career, but we got new owners now. I like their draft pick last night. I like Redick, Luka, and I would have signed Austin Reeves. They didn't have to get him 5 years. They got him for 4, a bit of a team break, but he's not taking 2 breaks, right? He's going to make $46 million cap, not counting against it this year. So my question today, do you want to bring the band back together? Go look at the West. Forget the whole NBA. Look at the West. San Antonio's getting better. Young, deep, athletic roster. Oklahoma City's going to be great. I love their draft yesterday. Young, probably better next year because J-Dub's healthy. Minnesota moved off Randall, got younger and more athletic. So Minnesota, San Antonio, I'm not even mentioning Houston, which is going to get Fred VanVleet back, right? They're going to get a point guard back. And the Lakers are bringing the band back together. All their strengths, all their weaknesses, all their liabilities, nothing has changed. And I like the draft pick. I like Cameron Carr. Like him a lot. But he's going to average 6.5, 7.5 points a game because Austin and Luke are going to have the basketball. And if they bring LeBron back, you got 3 play initiators. He's going to play off ball. Plus at Baylor, he's not a playmaker. He'll catch and shoot. He'll be off ball. That's fine. He's athletic. He's fun. He's fast. He's long. He's all that stuff. So, I mean, the bottom line with Austin Reeves, if you look around the landscape, he didn't sign for 5. He only signed for 4. That's good for the Lakers. But the number he got, which is going to average out to $46 million, Jason Timp talked about it. That's about the right number for him.
1: I think that number kind of lands in that 40 to 45 million annually. The truth of the matter is you start looking around at guards around the league. There's a lot of pretty mediocre bad guards that are making like 30, 35 million, like Tyler Hero or like Emmanuel Quickly. Like if I'm Austin Reeves' agent, I'm being like, look, I understand you guys want to stay flexible, but like my guy's just better than all those dudes. You need to pay him.
0: Totally agree. Okay. So that's where we stand. So okay, we got Luka, we got Austin, we got Redick, we got Reeves, we got a draft pick we like. Now comes the really tough decision. Walker Kessler. What do you care about? Appeasing the older star or the future? Seems obvious to me. All right, let me talk about my 2 favorite picks in the draft. And it's not the 1, 2, and 3 picks. Golden State gets Jaxel Lendenborg from Michigan at 11. Oklahoma City gets Adai Mara at 12. I love those 2 picks. For the record, all you NIL haters, both those guys without the NIL would have come into the NBA last year, been unpolished. Mara would have been a middle second round guy. Lendenborg would have been a late first round guy. Instead, both go to great NBA organizations. You're telling me the NIL's bad. They're both going to make more money as rookies. They made great money in college. They won a national championship. And they get to go to Sam Presti and Mike Dunleavy Jr. and great organizations to play with SGA and Curry. Like awesome superstars. And you don't like NIL. I'll tell you who benefited from NIL. Jaxel Lendenborg and Adai Mara. That was great for them. And here's why I love the picks. So we know young players don't work for the Warriors. So Yaxel's going to be like 24 when the season starts. Big personality, long, athletic, and an improving three-point shot. He's going to be a starter or the first guy off the bench. I like it a lot. Young guys don't work there. The offense, the ecosystem between Steph Curry and Kerr, it doesn't work with 18, 19, 20-year-olds. He works. He's big. He fits. Again, excellent defender. Draymond Green, Linda Borg, elite defensive players, which always helps when Steph Curry or stars not. So I love this pick. And he goes to a great organization. He goes from a great college coach in Michigan in the Big Ten where he was the best player to the Warriors. He was playing at a directional Alabama school a year ago and was going to go into the NBA draft. He would have been buried late first, early second. So I think he's a great pick for the Warriors, and I think it's great for the kid. Couldn't be happier for him. I mean, they can handle big personalities. They've got Draymond on the team. He's going to be just fine there. He's a perfect fit for this team. The other thing is Adai Mara. What did we say during the playoffs? Oklahoma City is watching Chet Holmgren disintegrate. Chet's a better four than a five. Adai Mara is a true five. Chet Holmgren can go to a four. Isaiah Hartenstein probably leaving. They may figure out a way to pay him. And I wouldn't doubt Sam Presti's, hey, we need three bigs for Wemby. There are no Wemby stoppers. There never will be. But the Knicks proved the way to slow down Wemby. OG, Mitchell Robinson, smaller Josh Hart, Cat, you need bodies. You need a wall of defenders. So I wouldn't be shocked if Oklahoma City said, we're going to keep Hartenstein, Mara, and Chet Holmgren. Holmgren will be more of a four. We have two pure fives. But once again, a kid that could have left UCLA, late mid-second round pick. Instead, the NIL can pay him. He goes to Dusty Bay in Michigan. He wins a natty. And look at him now. Goes to a great NBA GM and organization. Excellent coach. Superstar who's accommodating and smart. So, you know, everybody wants to tell me this is bad and that is bad. And transfer portal changed the lives of my two favorite draft picks. These guys are going to have better lives, better coaches, better GMs, better owners, better organizations because of the NIL and the transfer portal, which everybody tells me is awful. Here's Mike Dunleavy Jr., who I covered when he was in high school. His dad was the coach of the Blazers. He was a rising high school star at Jesuit in Portland. Here he is on the draft pick last night.
4: For him, his ability to do some of these things on both ends of the floor, that bodes well for him helping our team and him having individual success. So you always feel better about that. There's some times where guys are super talented and it's hard to pass on that stuff. And maybe they don't fit as well. And there's going to be a clunkier, tougher fit. And sometimes you got to look at that real hard. But in this case, we found a player that we loved and we felt like could fit really well with how we play. He's 23, almost 24. I'm not worried because he's not 38.
0: Yeah, I mean, it's perfect for Golden State. They needed to get a little younger, but not too young. They needed a scorer, but not somebody who never passes or who's a bull hog. They got a Big Ten player of the year. It was the best conference easily in college basketball. He was a dominant player. He played basketball, started a little later like a Pascal Siakam, but comes in more mature. He really fits on this team. This is a really good pick, and it shows you how deep the draft was.
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0: he said is true. I don't need an apology.
1: All right, let's go back to the draft. And Keaton Wagler goes to the Clippers at 5. This is an awesome pick. He's going to be paired with Darius Garland in the backcourt for the Paperclips. This is kind of a dangerous team. Kawhi Leonard, obviously, his health is going to be heavily dependent on how the season goes. Ben Matherin, I like him a lot. Colin, here's Wagler, the 6'5 guard, talking about getting drafted by the Clippers.
2: I think it's just all the hard work that I put in and not worried about what anyone else said, just staying true to myself and not worrying about the rankings or anything like that. Just continue to work hard and prove myself to show that I can play at this level. It's something that I can't change my mindset with. I got to continue to prove myself to show everyone that I belong here and can be one of the best players in this league.
0: Got to get stronger, but Clipper fans, he will have the best range in Los Angeles, including Luka. His range will get better. It's already sensational. That kid can shoot from 27. He needs to get stronger. He's like 19 years old. He is a great potential star in this league. I love his game.
1: If the Clippers can figure out their big situation, Lopez is like 47 years old. John Collins, they could do some damage. Fun story on Wagler. So yesterday you said Dusty May was at like Florida Atlantic like 3 years ago. Keaton Wagler was a 3-star recruit 3 years ago.
0: Yep.
1: 3 stars. Underrated. Nobody thought, he doesn't really have it. He's not a dog. He's not strong enough. He just proved everybody wrong, just like Jalen Brunson. Took Illinois to the Final Four. Yeah. I love this kid a lot. I don't like how he goes to the Clippers, a team I don't usually root for. And now I have to like them, just like OKC got guys who I don't love and I got to kind of root for them. Final story, Colin. Let's go to the Austin Reeves contract. Much discussed 4-year, $185 million contract. However, are you ready for this? According to Mark Stein, the Detroit Pistons, who we've been talking about on the show for a couple days, they were hot and heavy for Reeves. They were the team coming on strong after the Bulls and Nets ran out of cap space. And it was basically Austin Reeves could have picked the Pistons or the Lakers, and he went with L.A. 4 years, $185 million.
0: I thought Detroit would have been a really interesting fit. I thought that was a... because they have the defensive capability to kind of have his back. He would have been a really, really nice number two scorer for them, a play initiator. I thought the Pistons would have been a great, great fit. And that's why reportedly yesterday when the word got out, they wanted to get him sewn up. But Detroit should have gone after him. That would have been a really sharp acquisition by the Pistons.
1: Because you have the Thompson twin on the wing.
0: Yep.
1: To guard. I mean, he's a menace, so he guards their best opposing player. I think Detroit has to kind of pivot now to Kyrie Irving. We'll see what the Lakers do, because it sounds like Marcus Smart probably played his way out of that contract.
0: Yeah.
1: And he was their best defender. I don't think Cameron Carr, you can't expect a 21-year-old to come in and defend instantly. We'll see what the Lakers do on the wing.
0: Jay Mack with the news.
3: Well, that's the news.
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3: The Herd Line News.
0: Well, the story broke yesterday. There was what we presume to be a supplemental draft, which the NFL has no obligation to do that. Brendan Sorsby was a college problem. The NFL said, we're not sending you a life preserver. You're on your own. You bet the sport that we don't allow to be bet, football, college or pro. You know, NFL is not going to, like I said before, your parents have no obligation to send you to summer camp. You can behave your way out of it. And I think the fact that Brendan Sorsby, NFL, felt like we don't got a lot of time here, why offer you a hand when it's messy? How about you figure your life out and in 2027 enter that draft with Arch Manning, great quarterback Dante Moore? So we're not gonna throw the life preserver to you. I get it. I'm rooting for the kid. I hope he gets it together. I think he's super talented. From The Athletic, Bruce Feldman is now joining us live, and we appreciate that. Well, let's start with this. What was your reaction? He's at the Cape. Boy, that's beautiful. What was your reaction to the news?
5: Yeah, Colin, I thought the NFL did the right thing here. I mean, you have a guy who had gambled extensively on college sports, among other things. And because there was one judge in Texas had tried to tell the NCAA, no, you can't punish him for doing something that everybody else had basically lost their eligibility for. And it caused all this drama and uproar. And I felt like yes, they talked about, you know, his mental health and some of the things he was dealing with. But at some point, there was like no accountability in terms of the punishment. And I think the NFL, in their wording in the letter they sent Sorsby, was basically like, look, we don't have.

0: enough time to investigate this. And as you said, I just don't think they felt like, you know what, this is a privilege. And what have you done to earn the privilege to get into the supplemental draft? You can just wait till next year's draft, take care of yourself, which honestly, those things are probably better for him in the long run to see that he can get himself right. The NFL can look into his issues and to see how he's dealing with them and take his chances on that. Or if he wants to, he can try to go up to Canada and play in the CFL or something like that. But again, I think in this regard, I think the NFL did the right thing.
1: He's got a very powerful attorney, Jeffrey Kessler, who has some Trump connection. Trump doesn't like the NFL. He's battled with him. And my take was, well, he could create a dust up here. I think he's better off, you know, trying to sue the league that you want to play in. He's not a member of the NFLPA. I mean, what do you make of that story that, hey, I'm going to go against these guys. We could have a lawsuit. That kind of doesn't feel like the right direction for me. How do you view it?
0: Yeah, it's become so litigious in this case where, honestly, nobody's really heard Sorsby speak, but it's been all these people lobbying on his behalf. His agent has come out a few times and kind of thrown the blame at other places. And it just, I think one of the things that probably has rubbed a lot of people wrong in this case is it just feels like somebody is trying to get out of the accountability part of this, right? And whether Jeffrey Kessler, who's, you know, a powerful antitrust lawyer and has had a lot of prominent lawsuits over the years, if he can somehow get him back into the supplemental draft, I don't know what's going to be. You know, obviously neither one of us, Colin, are lawyers, but I think, you know, if somebody's going to go, well, Jeffrey Kessler is this really powerful attorney with a lot of success, the NFL is very powerful too. And I think at this point are they arguing on the side of the NFLPA for a person who's not even part of it? Because, you know, what fits in terms of a collective bargaining agreement and what doesn't? I mean, what is the upshot for Sorsby in here? That he goes into the supplemental draft and teams have their issues with him and he's a third or fourth round pick? I don't know how that would play out. Again, it's a time crunch now of getting this in front of them. I just think if you're Sorsby, cut your losses, get yourself right or as best you can, and try to operate within the system that you've honestly skirted for a while and try to get yourself together. Because if you want to have a long-term NFL career, I think there's got to be showing some level of accountability, not like, okay, we're going to sue everybody out of this.
1: You know, I said, I love college football, but it's always reminded me of boxing. It's every promoter for itself. You know, I mean, the SEC will play 8 conference games, the Big Ten's 9. I mean, it's always been kind of every program for itself. USC's like, let's get out of this conference, go to the Big Ten. Didn't give Stanford, Cal a heads up. Like, and it's just the sport. It's every conference for themselves. Everybody, I will say this. The one thing that's impressive, it took Brendan Sorsby to galvanize the entire sport. And Bruce, were you surprised? We both love the sport, but you and I know that every school's kind of worried about themselves first, the conference kind of second. Were you surprised at the sport uprising universally, summarily against this issue? And really, he had no defenders at the college level.
0: I was, because it's almost impossible to make the NCAA seem like a sympathetic figure after all that's gone on. But it took this. And then honestly, Colin, it was the twists and turns of it. I think it was you had Cody Campbell, the billionaire booster, who pops up every Saturday during a college football weekend in these political ads. And I don't have any beef with Texas Tech trying to act like a blue blood, because now they have a big money guy throwing NIL money around to try to get them to live in the Texas and Oklahoma kind of world, except they're still in the Big 12. I don't have a problem with that. But I think a lot of people were sitting here going, you know what, this one issue, it's been so cut and dry forever. Now, obviously, it's complicated now because of all the gambling sites, and it's a lot easier. You know, we see the ads everywhere, sponsored by this, sponsored by that. But that still doesn't make it like okay, where you can bet on games that your teams are playing in and do it extensively. I mean, because if we don't have these rules, you know, how is this going to work for the rest of college sports? I just don't understand them.
1: I got to tell you, I think Ohio State, Miami, and Notre Dame are my three favorites to win the national championship. And I want to ask you this about the NIL. When the NIL hit, my gut feeling was that Notre Dame viewed itself academically and religiously. They would be a little precious on the NIL and didn't want to get their hands dirty. Instead, Clemson's like, no thanks. And Notre Dame has been super committed to it. And I look at Notre Dame the last couple of years and I'm like, boy, they've got athletes that can play with anybody. Are you surprised? Now, we both love Marcus Freeman. I think he's terrific. That doesn't surprise me. But are you surprised a little bit? It doesn't surprise me. Miami, USC, Texas went all in on NIL. Notre Dame has really been competitive, is among the big spenders. That surprises me a little bit. I'm not critical of it. I love it. Has it surprised you?
0: A little in this regard, Colin. You look at the schools like Notre Dame is a powerhouse lacrosse program. They've been very smart in how they build it in terms of, like, you know, the business leaders and the financial people who have made the connections and leveraged those. And it's a powerhouse. And they won a national title a year ago. And then you look at what on the front end of it, you know, they made some moves. They get Sam Hartman, who is a good quarterback in the ACC. You know, you got Riley Leonard, good quarterback in the ACC for their, you know, the end of their careers in college. But I think what Marcus Freeman and that staff, and he's got a really good staff, do not get enough credit for is how they've evaluated and the caliber of athletes they brought in. I mean, right now they have a quarterback, our friend Brady Quinn, who knows more about Notre Dame than anybody I know. He's effusive on CJ Carr. I don't think he's wrong. I don't know if he's the best quarterback in college football, but I'd say he's probably one of the four best. I mean, after what we saw from him last year, and you look at the caliber of athletes they brought in. You have two first round running backs last year. Jeremiah Love is a generational talent. We've always seen them with good on the offensive line and good at tight end. I think you're seeing difference maker guys. Like Kyle Hamilton, as much as he's like kind of an outlier physically, they have a lot of dudes at all three levels. They have edge rushers, linebackers. You know, Leonard Moore is probably the best cornerback in the country. And I think that speaks to Brian Kelly did a really good job at Notre Dame. I think the difference of why they can win national titles now is because Marcus Freeman has been able to, you know, eyeball the kind of guys that honestly he was playing with at Ohio State. Those guys are like next level athletes. And I think they have really done a good job of supporting it, leveraging their resources. And I'm not saying they're spending more than, Oregon is or some of the, Texas Tech is, but I think they're spending it really wisely. And I think they've got a really good system going. And the way it looks like to me, and I think you're kind of with me on this, feels like it's only a matter of time before Marcus Freeman leads them to a national title because they are recruiting and evaluating so well.
1: Yeah. And Notre Dame kids, generally, if you commit to Notre Dame, their attrition rate is much lower than other schools. Bruce Feldman, college football. By the way, I'm not going to tell you where he's at, but I will tell you it doesn't always look like that in January and February. Where he is at is one of the nicest places in the world for the next 3 months. And have fun, my friend. I'm jealous.
0: It's a place our friend Rosillo knows pretty well, I'll say that. So anyway, on that end, Colin, it's great to see you.
1: Great to see you. It is a beautiful, beautiful place. My number one team next year is Miami, Notre Dame 2, Ohio State 3, all really close, Oregon 4. I don't think I have a 5. I don't think, maybe Georgia. I think my four are Miami, Notre Dame, Ohio State, and Oregon. I think they're all really, really good. 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
1: 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Try being a longevity specialist at 108, you know. You find these old grandmas in England that'll live to be 113, and she's like, yeah, I had bourbon every day for breakfast and a pack of smokes. Your parents hand you genetics. Doesn't matter if you eat Cliff Bars, asparagus, or pork chops. Like, you know, keep your stress low, your activity high. You know, don't be a heavy drinker or smoker. Usually you'll be okay. But, you know, like everybody seeks perfection on the NIL and the transfer portal. What's perfect? It's not about that. It's about paying the players. And there's a lot of good. The ratings are up because the quality of college sports is better because it's older. And older players are stronger and better players and more knowledgeable players and smarter players. So, you know, NIL is not perfect and some of these schools are really up against it. But, I mean, from day one, I said this is going to be great. The transfer portal, it's not perfect. I wish it had more guardrails. But, you know, I think if a guy is transferring three or four times, why eliminate his opportunity to transfer three or four times? If you're a school and you watch a guy transferring for the fourth time in 3 years, how desperate are you to accept him? You know, it's like when I hire people at my company, if you've had four jobs in 3 years, I'm not hiring you. You've got to show me some growth, some loyalty. If a guy wants to go to the transfer portal eight times in 2 years, let him. If you're that desperate of a program that you're interested in guys like that, that's your issue. So, I mean, if somebody's been married five times and you fall in love, realize it may not end well, you know. So, but Yaxel Lindeborg and Adai Mara from Michigan, they end up going to Golden State and Oklahoma City. Great organizations with great star players and great support. They could have easily, without the NIL, they both would have gone into pro basketball last year, and Mara probably would have gone top of the second round to a crappy organization and get buried in Sacramento. I mean, I feel sorry for Acuff in Sacramento. It's like, bye-bye. I mean, it's like, that's like cable access. I never watch. So, I mean, these guys, NIL, Yaxel Lindeborg changed his life. He went from Alabama to Michigan, a Natty, and the Warriors. That doesn't happen without NIL. He's going to the pros out of Alabama and ended up, you know, with some on the bench for some rotting corpse of a franchise. And Mara is going UCLA to the pros and not showing how good he is offensively, and he's buried middle or second round. So there is everybody's seeking perfection. Just like Jeff Goodman talked about the NIL and some of the upsides earlier.
16: The talent level is better in college. We could do a whole show on everything that's wrong right now with college basketball. But what NIL has done was allow these kids to go back to school and make legitimate money so that they're not making mistakes. They can actually develop more. They can increase their draft stock while making really good money.
1: Yeah, I mean, it's whether you're a parent or a CEO or a coach, if you're seeking perfection, it's just a miserable place to be. Is that just try to squeeze the juice you can out of every employee and every, you know, your kids, try to give them wisdom. They're just going to step in it all the time. And then, you know, I tell my kids, I'm here as a backstop, but don't ask me to clean your shoes after you step in it for the third time. Clean your own. So, and I look at all these people that get worked up over NIL. Oh, we're going broke. Really? Louisiana, a poor state relative to the country, is paying Saban staff $40 million, the roster $40 million, and building a $400 million facility and paying off the last guy still, Brian Kelly. You're all broke. Give me a break. There's plenty. And I also, there's gambling money they didn't used to have. Like that, there is TV revenue and conference revenue that's been increasing. And you guys get, it's like the Brandon Sorsby story. Well, he gambled. Get used to it. It's happening. I know college coaches who are deeply concerned and have suspicions about players on their rosters. You don't know. Kids on their phone all the time. Brandon Sorsby wanted a very seamless transition to the supplemental draft in the NFL. And the NFL said, nope, clean your act up. Again, it's a bumpy road full of turbulence. For the record, his attorney is Jeffrey Kessler. But I just discovered there's two Jeffrey Kesslers. They're both high-profile attorneys. I thought he had the one that was close to Trump. He has the one that has no connection to Trump. My bad. I Googled it, and Jeffrey Kessler, attorney, showed up. I didn't know there were two with the same profession, both well-known. So I would, if I'm the player here, I'd be like, I'm going to take an L. I'm not going to try to make up ground here. It's like the NFL and suing the NFLPA. I don't know. You're not a member of it. It's hard to sue an employer who's not yet an employer. I mean, Kaepernick can say, I was in the league. You won't let me back. That's different. This guy's never even, he's not, the NFL said you're not eligible for our company yet. And, you know, I think people, and this goes back to the perfection seeking. Well, the NFL's all in on football and all in on gambling. No, they're not. They're mostly in on gambling with very rigid, strict boundaries. Okay. Restaurants and bars are into alcohol, but they don't serve people who are falling off their chair at the bar. There are boundaries. There are a set of rules. Right? So you can take that to court. So you can be in a business and be like, yes, we're in this business, but you can't do that. Like I have been pro cannabis forever. I'm not a big smoker of it, but I am pro cannabis and pro legalization of pot. I don't want my 15-year-old kids smoking it. Okay. I like a nice cocktail. I would not have a problem. Harry Carey here in Chicago used to knock them down during games. I would prefer as a broadcaster, we don't go into that space. But the minute this show ends, I'm going to have a Zima on the train today. So this seeking perfection they're involved in it. People are involved in a lot of things. That doesn't mean you can't have rules and stipulations and boundaries. Brandon Sorsby, like, bro, you can't bet on your own team. You can't bet on college football. Get out of here. And the more that was unveiled in that story, at first I thought he was betting ping pong. And then it's like, oh, it's ping pong and this and this and this and college sports. And oh, now it's football and now it's your team. It's like, okay, it's a different story. If there were 15 bets for $5 each on ping pong, I'd feel differently. But that's not where we are. All right, J-Mac, good show today. Jeff Goodman,
14: fired up.
1: Bruce Feldman.
14: Yeah. Man, you are on one today. How many neuro gums did you pop early this morning? Cooking right now.
1: You know what? I haven't had a neuro gum in a while.
14: Oh, what? So you're just going straight to the booze, huh?
1: No, I two nights ago, I had one of those gummies, a sleep gummy.
14: Ooh, yeah.
1: But it had melatonin in it.
14: Yeah.
1: So I'm a magnesium taker. Mm-hmm. I'm not a melatonin. And so I think it was in small writing, melatonin. And I don't know. I just didn't pay attention. So I had it. I literally was on a flying saucer, riding a giraffe. I had these wild dreams two nights ago. I didn't sleep. Yesterday's show, I was working on, working on 2.5 hours sleep.
14: Yeah.
1: Still remarkable, but I was working on 2.5 hours sleep. So I got home last night and I did the magnesium and a real sleeping pill.
14: Yeah.
1: And let's just say this was a doctor ordered.
14: Yeah, I could tell you. A little combative today, a little defensive. I like it. It makes the show spicy. Listen, the Sorsby stuff, you are really worked up. I can tell you're going to be talking about this all summer. I like it.
1: Yeah. It's.
14: I'll just let you cook.
1: I hope he gets his life together. I really do.
14: Well, he has. He went to rehab for 30 days.
1: Yeah. So let's stay out of that space and not do it. Listen, this happens all the time with alcohol. Somebody drinks too much early and they said, listen, I can't do it. I can't have one. It'll turn into six. Same with gambling. That's what addiction's all about. 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
25: And a weather forecast for Central Jersey this afternoon. This beautiful weather continues. Plenty of sunshine. Highs will range into the middle 80s. Northwest winds at 5 to 10 tonight. Mostly clear. Overnight, low temperatures down to 60 to 65. A few temperatures in the 50s off to the west and north. And for Thursday, sunshine. Another beautiful day. Mid-80s tomorrow on light southwest winds. At night, there will be some showers and possibly some thunderstorms. No, 64. And a chance of showers and thunderstorms lingers into Friday and Saturday. Friday's highs 85, Saturday 77. By Sunday, becoming mostly sunny. Mid to upper 80s on Sunday. I'm meteorologist Steve Pelletieri for Fox Sports, New Jersey.
0: 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I'm Chris Caraccio.
3: President Trump and Republican senators are meeting today. It comes after Trump canceled a housing bill signing ceremony, as he said he won't sign it until the Save America Act is passed. Trump has expressed frustration with the stalled voting bill, which would require ID in order to vote. This comes as a federal judge has issued an order that bans the Trump administration from requiring proof of citizenship to vote. Inspectors with the United Nations Watchdog Agency will return to Iran's nuclear sites. Director General of the International Atomic Energy Agency, Rafael Grossi, announced the development during a news conference today, but he indicated the timing is important but not essential, as the inspections are going to happen. Grossi's comments followed conflicting messages from the U.S. and Iran on whether those sites would be inspected. New York City Mayor Zohran Mamdani is thrilled to see the three Democratic candidates he backed all come up winners last night in their primary congressional election races. Scott Pringle reports.
4: The mayor backed Claire Valdez, Daria Lisa Chevalier, and Brad Lander, all winners in their races, including one race where an incumbent was ousted. Mamdani says if the three are elected in November, they'll focus on fighting for struggling working people.
5: Part of my hope in working to elect these congresspeople, these state legislators, is also to help write a new chapter in our party's history where working people are back at the heart.
4: Mamdani adds we're ready for Republicans to make his candidates the face of the Democratic Party because they're proven winners, he says, fighting for working people.
3: Parts of the central and southern U.S. are under the threat of flooding. It's making its way down into the Gulf Coast of Mississippi and Alabama today as rain is set to hit the region. Storms are expected to shift further southeast into the Florida Panhandle during the afternoon. Tomorrow, the threat of flash floods will move into parts of Kansas and Missouri. And nearly $500 million is now up for grabs in Friday's Mega Millions drawing. Last night, nobody matched all six numbers. I'm Chris Caraggio, NBC News Radio.
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27: Steady job, holding items for the mob.
8: I sit down today to a furious Taylor Vipulis. He is upset with Colin Coward, who has a list of top 10 players to build around in the NBA. We'll get to that in a second. Victor Hovland going to join us coming up in about 15 minutes. Frank Isola at 4 o'clock. And Joe Theismann at 4:20. As we are, what are we, Taylor? About a week and change away, 2 weeks away from heading out to Lake Tahoe for the American Century Celebrity Championships. I'm excited for this, Taylor. Are you excited for it? It's their second year there, and Joe Theismann's coming on to endorse it today.
28: After the finals, the only thing I have to look forward to right now is Tahoe, so it's the only thing circled on my calendar.
8: Okay, good. Doing our best to get Israel Gutierrez and Mikey A out there as well. We are.
29: I'm sure.
30: Holding my breath.
31: In fact, let's do that for the rest of the show, Mikey, shall we?
8: Well, we're trying. We're trying here. We're trying. Let's get to this list here. Why are you so furious, Taylor? You are very upset over a list that Colin Coward came up with. I stopped getting upset at people like Colin Coward a long, long time ago.
28: So just to be clear, I'm not upset at Colin because you know this too. I love Colin. Mm-hmm. I bought his book in 2015, Raw, my 100% grade A unfiltered inside look at sports. I love Colin Coward. Dare I say I look up to Colin Coward.
8: You're in the herd. Yes.
28: This list that he put up, the Ellen list stands for laughable because it is one of the worst lists I've ever seen. It's top 10 players to build around in the NBA.
8: Oh, boy. All right, so we have an NBA expert here, Israel Gutierrez. He would be the perfect person to tell us whether this list is blasphemy or not. How do you want to do this? You want to go one by one and just let Izzy comment on them? I mean, how are we going to do this?
28: We could go, we'll start from 10 and count our way down.
8: Okay, let's do that. So
28: so this is an order of how he would build the team.
8: Okay, so this is the 10th player right now currently in the NBA that Colin Coward would want to build his NBA team around.
28: Actually, I think it's more suspenseful if we start from one.
8: Oh, really? Wow.
31: So we'll start at the top. The first player, most obvious player in the league that you would want to build around.
8: I love a good twist. Go ahead. Who's number one?
28: It's Victor Wembanyama.
31: Okay.
8: And you're mad at that because it's so obvious, right?
28: I'm not mad at that part.
8: I am.
28: You'll start to see where my anger comes in.
8: No, but I would say that's the obvious number one. And if you're putting together a list and you're a cagey vet and a Hall of Famer like Colin Cowherd, you need to do better than Victor Wembanyama. How about that?
31: I might have accidentally looked ahead. I think I know where
8: he is.
31: It was an accident. I just said it was an accident.
8: Mikey, I mean,
1: don't even have it up.
31: The good news is I've only seen the top six, it's not that bad.
8: All right, number two, go ahead. Who's the second player in the NBA that Colin would most want to build his team around?
28: Nikola Jokic.
8: What? Jesus. I mean, Captain Obvious. The C in Colin stands for Captain Obvious. How about that?
28: If you think that's Captain Obvious, Stu,
8: yeah.
28: Number three on this list.
8: Uh-huh.
28: Cooper Flagg.
8: Oh, wow. Yes.
28: And correct me if I'm wrong, Cooper Flagg didn't win anything of significance in his rookie year.
31: Like, I mean, outside of rookie of the year, but yeah, no, in terms of on the court, he won nothing.
8: He said significance. I mean...
31: That is a wild list. If you just presented somebody right now three names, Victor Wembanyama, Nikola Jokic, and Cooper Flagg, tell me what list is this? These are the top three players. I don't think you'd have because Nikola Jokic is older. That trio makes no sense.
8: So if someone presented those three players and said, guess the list, you would say players you want to build your NBA team around.
31: No, I wouldn't. I'd be like, at number three?
8: Yeah.
31: Really?
28: Cooper Flagg?
31: I mean, Mr. Cooper Flagg is overrated?
8: I mean, he is overrated.
31: But I'm starting my franchise with him.
8: But that's my take. But I think Dusty May left Michigan. They just won a national championship because he wants to build his team around Cooper Flagg.
31: Well, probably because the OKC Thunder job wasn't open, because he would have built it around Shai Gilgeous-Alexander then. Oops, I'm sorry. I might have given away
8: somebody. And by the way, can we stop doing that? Every single time Oklahoma City makes a draft pick, it's the greatest pick in the history of draft picks. Give me a break. I mean, you have no idea. No one has any idea. They get a 7'2 guy from Michigan. Whoa!
28: He's a great passer. He is an unbelievable passer.
8: Yeah, but if the Nets took him, it would have been a bust. I mean.
28: The Nets only draft guards, by the way.
8: They do. Who's the team that's collecting second-round picks? There is a team out there, right? Someone traded for
31: The Knicks.
28: The Knicks.
31: They have three of them.
8: Yeah. No, there's another team out there that was collecting second-round picks. It's worked out for the Knicks. And it's worked out for Denver, I guess. It normally doesn't work out. Anyway, number four on this list is?
28: The next two names, I don't have a problem on this list. So four and five is Anthony Edwards and SGA.
31: Now think about that, Stu.
8: Mm-hmm.
31: He would rather start right now a franchise with Cooper Flagg over Anthony Edwards or Shai Gilgeous-Alexander.
8: Yes, which is why Taylor started at one.
28: SGA is a two-time MVP and NBA champion. To Izzy's point, in what world would you say right now, I'll take Cooper Flagg instead of SGA?
8: Well, I got to give him credit because you have to make the list. We have to be talking about the list. Colin has to create a list in which, you know, it upsets you so much that we end up discussing it on the radio show, and mission accomplished. So,
28: number six on this list. Mm-hmm. If I wasn't upset about four and five, guess what? I'm going to be upset with number six. Luka Doncic.
31: The player that allowed them to draft Cooper Flagg because it was the most ridiculous trade in NBA history. Somehow, three spots below Cooper Flagg. This makes a lot of sense.
8: So good. I'm proud of Colin. I am.
28: Seven, it's Izzy's boy, Giannis Antetokounmpo.
31: Ah, the freak.
8: Yeah. Oh.
28: Mm. 31. He's what, 1-9 his last 10 playoff games? Like, not really that impressive. Hasn't won a playoff series since 2022.
31: Yeah, right. You're starting a franchise with him, but in the very next segment, you're probably going to tell me how the Heat might not get out of the first round of the playoffs.
8: I don't think they will, actually, if they make the playoffs.
31: There you go.
8: How about that? Seriously. I mean, when's the last time Giannis played 82 games, huh?
31: I'd say that about a lot of players.
8: When's the last time Giannis played 72 games, 75 games, 70 games?
28: Izzy, if the bar is, if you played 82 games, the only player on Stu's list would be Mikal Bridges, I think.
31: He played 73 games in 2024.
8: Okay. How many years has he played north of 70 games, Giannis, over the last, let's say, eight seasons? Not many.
31: Eight seasons?
8: Yes, not many.
1: right?
31: One. But they're all in the 60s, though. You're just picking a good... And if you go the previous one, two, yes. three, four, five, six, seven, six seasons, all of them. All of them. He played more than 70. So, very good by you.
1: He's getting up there in age.
28: So, number eight on this
31: Still
28: list.
31: Starting a franchise with him.
28: This one, number eight, Cade Cunningham.
31: I don't have a big problem with that one. I know he hasn't done much yet, but we're talking about, you know, a combination of youth, ability, and projecting how good he, and you're talking about a 6'8 point guard who's just figured it out basically last year. Mm-hmm. That's not a terrible choice down at eight.
1: All right. Next one, Taylor.
28: And this is where the problem on this list comes in, because number nine is Jalen Brunson. And we just watched Jalen Brunson deliver a title to New York. We just watched Jalen Brunson score 45 points in the closeout game to win said title as finals MVP. What more does Jalen Brunson have to do to where you would say, hey, if you're an NBA GM today, you get to have Jalen Brunson for the next 10 years or Cade Cunningham for the next 10 years. If you pick Cade Cunningham, guess what? Trick question. You weren't going to be a GM. You're fired.
31: Yeah. He's already provided proof of concept for you, and yet you're still putting him down at eight. It's pretty silly.
1: I think most GMs would pick Cade, though. I know Taylor doesn't want to hear that, but I think they would. And that's the beauty of this Knicks team, is that they did it with Jalen Brunson. I think most GMs would say, yeah, next 10 years, give me Cade.
31: But because the only thing Jalen Brunson could do differently is be younger. Like, that's the only thing that would have moved him up this list. Because right. if he was 24 yes. and had just led the Knicks to a title, he'd probably be in the top three on this list. Probably kick Cooper Flagg off the top three.
28: Cooper Flagg over Jalen Brunson. It's like, that just makes me I'm not saying this about Colin Coward, but it's making me wonder if he even watched the basketball games.
1: It doesn't matter if he watched or not. My guess is he didn't watch many of them. Okay? That's just a guess. It's purely a guess. But putting Cooper Flagg at number three is why we're discussing this list and why he's a genius and why he's a Hall of Famer.
31: Can we ask AI Colin how many players he would choose ahead of Cooper Flagg to start a franchise with and see if he only gives us two names?
1: Just that question?
31: Yep.
1: Okay.
31: Because I want to see real life Colin and AI Colin contradict each other.
28: But we do have AI Colin's top 10 players that he would build his team around.
1: Oh, so we do. So this is the real Collins list, and we have AI Collins list, and we'll see if they match up with one another. All right.
31: Who's number 10, though?
1: This is going to be very exciting. How do you have AI Collins list? All right. Let's get to AI. Did you get through the list here? Collins, real Collins list.
28: Yeah, number 10 was Jason Tatum. Who cares?
1: Okay, who cares? So now, not Jaylen Brown.
31: He better be number 11, man.
1: All right, so did anyone write down this list?
28: Yes.
31: I got it in front of me now.
1: Just so we can compare it to AI.
28: AI Colin just walked in.
1: Okay.
31: Wow.
1: Oh, he did?
28: Yep.
1: Tell him I said hello. Tell him we need his list, and we need it right now.
7: Bottom line, if I'm building around guys right now, 10-1 goes Jalen Brunson. Cade Cunningham, Stephen Curry, Luka Doncic, Kawhi Leonard, Giannis Antetokounmpo, Shai Gilgeous-Alexander, Nikola Jokic, Victor Wembanyama, and number one for me is Anthony Edwards. Why Edwards at the top? Age, explosion, shot creation, and that alpha personality you can build a whole franchise around for a decade.
31: So no Cooper Flagg anywhere on that list.
1: No.
28: And it seems like AI Colin has Jalen Brunson even lower on his list.
31: It does.
28: And
31: it seems him down to 10.
1: It seems like Kawhi is a question.
28: Who's Stephen Curry?
1: Let's hear it one more time, please.
31: Who is Stephen Curry?
7: Bottom line, if I'm building around guys right now, 10-1 goes Jalen Brunson. Cade Cunningham, Stephen Curry, Luka Doncic, Kawhi Leonard, Giannis Antetokounmpo, Shai Gilgeous-Alexander, Nikola Jokic, Victor Wembanyama, and number one for me is Anthony Edwards. Why Edwards at the top?
1: We heard.
7: Age, explosion, shot creation.
31: I mean, real life, Colin Cowherd just doesn't like Anthony Edwards as much. I don't know why. Move down to number four.
1: Who has the better list?
31: Definitely AI Colin. Yeah. I mean, he's got a 38-year-old Steph Curry that he's starting a franchise with, but questionable, but it is Steph Curry, and he doesn't have Cooper Flagg on there. So yeah, AI.
1: Who's building around Kawhi?
31: Why?
1: Yes, Dan.
9: I'll tell you, I don't want to nitpick, but it sounded like he said Giannis Antetokounmpo. Like, added a Kumbo. It's a tough name. It's still taken us 13 years to get, you know, Antetokounmpo. But his sounded like added a Kumbo.
1: Yes. That's why I call him the Greek freak.
28: Both of the lists, the AI Colin and real Colin, Luka Doncic, get Luka Doncic out of my face right now until he starts winning in the playoffs. We're going to get, I'll tell you right now, we could do this game called What's Going to Happen This Offseason.
1: Mm-hmm.
28: This offseason, you're going to see videos of Mitchell Robinson shooting threes in a gym, and everybody's going to say, oh my God, look at Mitchell Robinson. Maybe he could extend out to,
31: maybe
28: to
31: with
28: the
31: Ben
28: three
31: Simmons.
28: Pointer. Yes. And then the second thing, we're going to see Luka Doncic getting ripped and in such great shape, and everybody's gonna be like, wow, this might be the year Luka can will a team to an NBA Finals trophy, which we just saw Jalen Brunson did.
1: Yep, men's health. I mean, there's only so many times they could trot that story out. He's on a diet, he's in better shape, and he's out for 30 games by the second week of the season.
31: He was like this close to playing enough games and being MVP, and you guys are like, get him out of my life.
1: I mean, please.
31: he made the finals.
1: It seems like Colin agrees with Nico Harrison, though. I mean, because you'd rather build around Cooper than Luka.
31: It depends on which
1: list. You don't get Cooper unless you get rid of Luka, right? I mean, I guess. Anyway, we'll discuss it all with Victor Hovland.
31: Why are you laughing?
1: From the PGA Tour, he's going to join us next. Izzy has a word here from Weeble.
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37: Got the curveball, popped it up. Pretty good pop-up as he drives it way out, way gone. How about that? Sitting on a breaking ball, he got it. And it hit it to a deep part of the park, which is about 375.
31: Pop-up home run.
1: Wow. That's rare. Yeah.
28: Stu, that's how you pay tribute to John Sterling, who always got confused by those.
1: Yes, by getting confused. Right. Victor Hovland. We'll discuss with him coming up next. But first, Dan Beyer has a sports update.
0: Big news from the world of the NBA is the Lakers and guard Austin Reeves came to terms on a four-year max extension. It's worth $185 million. Reeves averaged more than 23 points per game in 51 appearances last season. It's also the largest contract for an undrafted player in NBA history. Second round of the NBA draft begins at 8 o'clock Eastern time tonight. Knicks are on the clock at number 31 overall. Memphis follows at number 32. World Cup Group B play. Switzerland and Canada currently scoreless, playing in the 23rd minute. That's on Fox from Vancouver. Upgrade your FIFA World Cup 2026 setup. 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It's not the only Group B match going on right now. Hydration break in Seattle as Bosnia, Herzegovina, and Qatar play their match scoreless as well in the 23rd minute. Group C play from Atlanta has Morocco and Haiti tonight on FS1 with Brazil and Scotland at 6 o'clock Eastern time in Miami. That's on Fox. Mexico and Czechia will play in Mexico City in Group A play at 9 o'clock Eastern time. The other match in Group A tonight is South Korea taking on South Africa. Update from baseball. Dansby Swanson, a three-run shot in the sixth. Cubs lead the Mets 6-3 playing in the eighth in Queens. Marlins stopped the Rangers today by a score of 4-2. Red Sox and Rockies just underway. Boston put one on the board in the top of the first. Playing in the bottom half, it's 1-0 Red Sox. Stu, back to you.
1: Very excited to have Victor Hovland on with us. He is here on behalf of the Travelers Championship, where he'll be teeing it up this Thursday, June 25th at TPC River Highlands, airing on NBC and Golf Channel and streaming on ESPN Plus and Peacock. I know this is one of the most popular

0: an opportunity to make like a, or to look like a fool, or you can end up looking like a legend making, or pulling off some great shots. So I think it just makes for really good TV. And it's just one of those courses that's not, it's not stupid. It's, right there in front of you. And if you hit good shots, you're going to shoot low. And, if you're off your game, it's going to punish you. So I think it's just a great test of golf.
1: Victor, have you been able to talk to anybody at the Travelers about your tee time Friday? Because I know Norway, France is the 3 p.m. game, and I'm assuming you want to be locked in for that.
0: I would like to watch that game. Thankfully I do have an early morning tee time. So, we should be good for that.
2: Yep. Who'd you work that out with? Anyone? Anyone on the tour?
0: I didn't do anything. It just worked out
2: just
0: that
2: lucky,
0: way.
2: Just lucky, huh?
0: Yes. Blink, blink, blink.
2: Have you had a chance to attend a Norway game yet?
0: Yeah. So Chris Wright and the other Norwegian on the field, we went to the game on Sunday and watched Norway beat Senegal. So that was an awesome experience. I'm not the biggest football or soccer fan, to be quite honest. But when Norway's playing and we're this good, it's pretty exciting to watch.
2: You're like the U.S. fans. I mean,
0: pretty much.
2: We're no different.
0: Yeah. Do the row.
2: Did you row the boat? Did you do it afterwards?
0: We didn't. No, but we were watching on the other side of the stadium, and it was like maybe a third of the stadium was all packed in Norway jerseys, and they did the synchronized rowing. It was pretty cool to watch in person.
2: It's awesome. Have you gotten to know any of the guys on the team at all?
0: No, but we have some mutual friends, and I know they're all really big golf fans. And Chris actually got to spend some time with some of them, I think the night before in the hotel. And he's a big Arsenal fan, so he loves football, but he didn't get to ask any questions. They just wanted to ask him about golf. So they all seem to be more golf keen than football keen.
1: Victor, you played collegiately at Oklahoma State. If I told you Oklahoma State wins a national championship in college football or Norway makes it to the World Cup final, say wow, against France, you're not guaranteed a win. Which one are you taking?
2: Good question.
0: I'm Norwegian, first of all, and for Norway to get into the final would be incredible. But I always root for my OSU people.
2: We had Wyndham Clark on yesterday, won his second U.S. Open over the weekend. It was fantastic to see, and we like him a lot. You have been so close in all of these majors, Victor, and so I'm wondering how frustrating it is for you to get that close, not close the deal, and what keeps you motivated here moving forward?
0: Yeah, I mean this sport is challenging. It goes up and down, and it's it's frustrating when you don't quite get over on the finish line. But being in contention and having a chance to win, that's why I practice so hard. That's why I wake up every morning and wanting to get better and put myself in those positions. And I've a pretty nice record when I've put myself in positions to, sure, to close out tournaments. I've won my fair share of tournaments, so I like being in that position. It's just, my game hasn't quite been good enough. So for me, it's just trying to get back to where things were not too long ago. And I feel like I'm really close to being in a good place. And as soon as I start seeing the shots that I want to see, I'm confident I'll be in those positions again. Then hopefully I can close them out. I try not to be too results orientated. It's just trying to control the things that I can control, and hopefully it goes my way at some point.
2: It's kind of like the law of averages. You know, if you put yourself in that spot as many times as possible, eventually you're going to come through, right?
0: Yeah, I'd like to think so. But then it's also, I'd like to not be average as well. When I'm in that position, sure, you want to close them out more than you don't. And I think that's when you watch Tiger, all the tournaments that he won, it seemed like every time he was in the hunt, he closed it out. And that's pretty cool.
2: What do you make of the new rules here with the PGA Tour? Essentially two tours here, a Champions Tour and a tour to get to the Champions Tour. I think it's awesome. What do you think?
0: Yeah, I mean, I hope the fans like it, because I think, we want to be entertaining for guys or people to watch. So I think if the majority of opinion like that, those changes, I think that's a good thing. From my standpoint, things have been changing all the time. So it's kind of hard to keep track.

0: of.
1: Sure.
0: And it does kind of seem like it's very similar to how things have always been in a way. But I do think it's a nice move changing or widening the fields, cut events. I think it's just it's a better product instead of having these, although it's nice for the players certain weeks to have limited fields and no cut events. I think it's a better product to have more players and a cut.
2: Victor, I caught some flack during the Ryder Cup because I'm watching the Team Europe bus celebrations and I'm like, I think I'm rooting for these guys. Do you think that's fair? Do I have your blessing to root for Team Europe during the Ryder
0: Cup? Yeah, root for whoever you want. You're not the only one that said that to me, but no, I think that's really cool. You know, we have really cool personalities on our team, and I think we did a good job winning a few American fans over. So, yeah, come over to the dark side anytime you want.
1: Right. Do I have permission to root for Norway to win the World Cup? I mean,
0: please do. We need all the help we can get.
1: Where did your love? I was delighted to learn this about you. Where did your love for heavy metal music start? Where did that begin?
0: Yeah, good question. I've always been into, when I was growing up, I always liked Linkin Park. That was kind of my gateway band to some of the harder stuff. But my old childhood coach, he was a Swedish guy and was a golf coach in Norway. And start of the year, the weather is not very good in Norway. So we would drive over to Sweden and practice for a weekend. And whatever he played, it was all Rammstein, Iron Maiden, Black Sabbath, Metallica, a lot of the classics. And I'd never really listened to it before. And I thought, man, this is actually pretty good. So then after that weekend, I got back home, went on YouTube, and then just searched best metal songs. And System of a Down, Chop Suey popped up. And I listened to that a couple times. And the screaming was a little bit too much. I just didn't quite get it. And then I came back and listened to it a few more times. And it was like a flip just switched. Right. I get it now. And yes. Now there's no going back.
1: All right. So what's the song that's in before a big round of golf, right? You're trying to get yourself fired up. What's the song that you're playing in your headsets?
0: Ooh, I don't really listen to a whole lot of music before I go and play. Okay. And it will kind of just be dependent on how I'm feeling. You know, I'll have favorite songs that kind of change around all the time. Like I always find new stuff and it'll last in there for maybe a month and then it's something new. But there's a band that I really listened to a lot last year. It's called Rivers of Nile, and basically any song on that album I thought was really cool. So that really gets you going.
1: Wow. Do you have a Mount Rushmore of heavy metal bands? I mean, do you have?
0: Oof.
1: Yeah.
0: It could be a little blasphemous to say. I mean, it's like,
1: I boxed you in. I'm sorry.
0: Yeah. I mean, there's a lot of like the bigger, more mainstream bands. They're great, but yes. I have listened to some of those bands so much that I'm getting into more like obscure stuff that I find pretty cool. So it would be unfair to put a Mount Rushmore on there.
1: Go ahead, Mikey.
3: I just love that you asked the Norwegian to do a Mount Rushmore.
1: I know. how do you feel about music, like tricked out golf carts? This is casual golf, right?
0: Yeah.
1: You're out on the course. You see guys in a tricked out golf cart and they're blasting music out of that golf cart. How do you feel about that?
0: What, like playing music while you're playing golf? Or
1: yes, on a tricked out golf cart. Yeah, you're good.
0: Yeah, I mean, if you're not, yeah, I wouldn't want that if I'm playing a tournament necessarily. Right. But you're playing for fun and you're shooting a million, you might as well put some good tunes on there.
1: What's the last concert? Have you been to a heavy metal concert? I'm assuming you have.
0: No, I haven't. What? I'm not a big concert guy.
1: Why?
0: Just my headphones and just take it in.
1: Victor, do you realize you're on the PGA Tour? You're one of the best golfers in the world. The access you can get to an Iron Maiden show. I mean, geez, what's the matter with you?
0: Yeah, I don't know. I'm just, I like to listen to it from my room.
1: Oh, gosh, that's so great. What's the greatest heavy metal song of all time, according? I'm not trying to put you in a corner. I'm just wondering your favorite heavy metal song of all time.
0: One that's been like really, I don't know, influential is the right word, but there's a couple songs that like really stuck with me. Devin Townsend, It's called Deadhead. That's an amazing song. It kind of goes on for a while, but that's a great song. And then I really listen to a lot of Trivium, and their song Shogun. It's like 12 minutes long or something. It's awesome. So those two songs have probably stuck with me the most over the years.
1: All right.
2: Victor, I'm trying to get heavy into golf right now. I've been doing a lesson early in the week and then a round on the weekend. What's the worst golf advice you hear people giving to people?
1: Keep your head down.
0: Yeah, I mean, it's a lot of the generalized stuff, but they're not really going to hurt you too much. They might just, they're not really going to make you better, but at least they're not going to hurt you. It's a lot of times when you get advice that, you know, can get very technical, and not necessarily accurate. So they could actually hurt you. And a lot of, I would say it's very easy to see when you're swinging and you have some idiosyncrasies, that you just like, it looks weird. And then you try to fix what looks weird, but maybe that's the thing that might actually help you, right? That's actually the reason why
1: it's supposed to be weird. Yeah.
0: Yeah, exactly. Yeah. We all swing differently. So I think just not having an understanding of your swing is maybe the biggest mistake.
2: And I don't know if you're tapped into golf social media. One of the problems I'm having right now with golf social media, you post your swing, everybody's got a comment on your swing trying to fix your swing. And I was like, I wasn't even asking for any tips, but everybody is coming out of the woodworks right now giving me tips.
1: Yep.
0: Getting roasted for no reason. Yeah, everyone's got an opinion.
1: Yes. Bubba Watson told us once, like, hey, it'd be ridiculous for me to give you tips on how to swing a golf club. To your point, Victor, he said to me that everyone's got, you know, different hand size, different finger size, different body types. You got to hold the club the way it feels comfortable to you, not the way it feels comfortable to me or Victor Hovland. Is that good advice?
0: Yeah, I think so. There's a lot of truth in that. I mean, there are certain rules and there are certain physical laws that's going to help you play better. So there are certain maxims that you should try to follow. However, when you try to chase a certain look, it almost always fails. That's usually not a good recipe, but you try to mimic certain, you know, proper biomechanical moves and you're going to be good off.
1: Has anyone tried to ever give Victor Hovland, a casual golfer, have they ever tried to offer you any sort of swing advice? and you're like, get the hell out of here, man.
0: I'm sure it's happened in a pro-am or something, you know, that just that one guy in the pro-am that's going to tell you how it's done. You know, that's, we've all been there.
1: We're all wincing. Now I'm that guy. I'm that guy. How would you feel? They invited Mikey A right before you started. We'll get you out of here in a second to come to the Travelers Championship. How do you feel? Maybe not this year, but maybe next year, Mikey A on the bag for a round. What do you think? Huh?
0: Be interesting.
1: Would be.
0: You know, just keep up, shut up, and show up. You'll be fine.
1: All right, we'll see if we can get it done. Tell us one more time here on the way out, Victor, and we appreciate the time. Why you enjoy the Travelers Championship so much, and what keeps you coming back every year?
0: Yeah, just the atmosphere here is great. It's been a tournament that's been on TV for a long time. I think people that have seen the tournament multiple times, they're familiar with the holes. They recognize certain legendary shots, and it's really cool to come back and try to recreate some own legendary moments. And hopefully we stand on the top of the leaderboard on Sunday. So, hope to see some of you guys there.
1: All right. Good luck this weekend. Hopefully Mikey A can make it out there. Good luck this weekend and good luck to Norway. I'm glad you got your Friday tea time sorted out. So he's smiling so you can check out the game, man. We're either going to do this. I either want Mikey A in the bag next year or the four of us. We're going to take you to your first heavy metal concert. Okay.
0: Oh, wow.
1: On me.
3: Metallica. Mohegan.
1: Yeah. Metallica at the Mohegan. You good?
0: Love it. That's the deal.
1: All right, buddy. Good luck this weekend and good luck to Norway in the World Cup.
0: Thank you, boys.
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3: I don't know who's running the board back in Sherman Oaks. I just know it's not Iowa Sam.
4: Why? Because he's on his game?
3: I mean, he is on his game. Mike Ceron, go.
21: With authority.
22: In the words of Jerry Jones, I ain't got the patience to jack with you today.
1: Oh, man. Thanks to Victor Hovland for joining us. He was fun. Frank Isola going to join us coming up in about 15 minutes. Joe Theismann at 4:20. Izzy was fooled by the internet. I need to hear more. This came up during a commercial break. I am one who is often fooled by the internet. The last time it happened, I thought Kirk Herbstreit actually brought his dog to Madison Square Garden inside.
4: So that's a cute picture that was.
1: Right. Had a floor seat right next to Spike. Taylor, what happened here with Israel Gutierrez?
2: So Izzy was gracious enough to give me a ride into the studio yesterday. My car was getting fixed and worked on. During the car ride, Izzy turns to me and he said, "Did you see the news?" And I go,
4: Wait. Don't tell the news. Tell your story, but don't tell the news.
1: Can he do that?
4: I mean,
2: Izzy goes, "Did you hear the news?" And I go, now my brain's like going through all the news. I'm like, yeah, I saw Giannis got traded to the Heat.
1: Izzy, of course. Like,
2: this is midday now. Of course I saw it.
1: Mm-hmm.
2: And then Izzy says, no.
4: Okay.
2: Izzy, do you want to say what the story
4: was? Let me take it from here. Because this is what happens in these situations, right? So I'll see something online and I will consume it, download the information, move on.
1: Yeah.
4: Right? I'm not sitting here like talking about it. I'm not whatever. And so when I decide, whatever the case may be, to talk about it,
1: yes,
4: the second the words are coming out of my mouth, I'm right. Like, wait a second. How was I not more skeptical about this before?
1: I'm familiar with that. When I started to say the sentence, Kirk Herbstreit's dog got into Madison Square Garden, yeah. I realized just how ridiculous the story was.
4: Right. And so I started saying, did you hear the news? Because we had shifted from Giannis to another famous NBA player.
1: Mm-hmm.
4: And I said, yeah, Bronny and his girlfriend are having a baby. LeBron's going to be a grandfather.
1: Mm.
4: Stu, do you know how big of a story that would be if that was real? If LeBron James was going to be, if Bronny was already going to have another son after playing with his dad for a couple of years, how big of a story? As the words are coming out of my mouth, I want to deflate myself. You can ask Taylor. I said, wait, that was probably fake, wasn't it? Like, I immediately recognized it.
1: Mm-hmm.
2: Izzy, what you have to do from now on is start sending me these stories, because you have to understand how online I am to this, because 5%, if I was doing a pie chart right now, 5% of my job is producing this radio show and the podcast.
1: Mm-hmm.
2: The other 95% is helping Stu sift through fake stories where he's texting me,
1: yep,
2: Did you see Jalen Brunson texted Victor Wembanyama Happy Father's Day? Did you see De'Aaron Fox is in a Knicks uniform at the Knicks parade? I'm like, Stu, let me hold your hand here. None of those are real.
0: Stu's like, wow, shocking. So much content available. Wow.
1: I love fake content. It's better than real content.
0: You know what, Taylor? I feel way better about myself now. Thank you for that. Mine wasn't nearly as bad. I have told you before, the most embarrassed one that I've ever gotten fooled by was where there was a reporter going around asking all of Team USA basketball, supposedly, how old were you when you lost your virginity?
1: Right.
0: And they all answered it all throughout. And the real question was, how old were you when you first dunked?
1: Yeah.
0: So when when Bam Adebayo said 11 years old, I was like, whoa.
1: I'd believe that.
0: That's exactly what happened. I saw the first person they asked was Steph Curry. Steph seemed a little embarrassed, but decided to power through and answer the question. I was like, yeah, if Steph answered the question,
1: right,
0: everybody else will answer it. And that's why I believed it.
1: Of course.
2: So the giveaway should have been when LeBron James said third grade.
0: Hey, that was a popular kid, man. LeBron James had a lot of boxes to check in life. He just got that one out of the way early.
1: You think he's going to try to stick around long enough to be the first guy to play with his grandson?
0: So anyway, the NBA draft.
1: What happened there? Taylor, I'd like to start a segment next week, if we could. Real news, fake news, okay? Like, real story, fake story. You present us with stories that we might think are real, but probably fake. Go ahead, Mike.
0: Do a whole segment.
3: But make them all fake.
1: Yeah. Oh, God. What happened with the NBA draft? You were very upset on someone's behalf during the break. I wasn't listening too well because I was on the phone with someone. So what happened?
0: Yes. I shouldn't talk to you when you're on the phone. It was a pretty, I would say, boring NBA draft. Didn't have a whole lot of action to it. But there was one thing that just got me heated because it ruined a player's, I would say, NBA draft night, right? Nate Amen, the Tennessee forward who got drafted by Milwaukee with the 13th pick.
1: If you say so.
0: It was technically Miami's pick, right? Mm-hmm. That was the pick that was involved, one of the picks that was involved in the trade.
1: Right.
0: Everybody knows, even though it's not official, everybody knows there's a large percentage that it's going to be official, large percentage chance it's going to be official. And yet, Nate Amen had to go up there in a Heat hat and say, congratulations, you got drafted to the Miami Heat.
1: Right.
0: And all of his interviews have to do with the Miami Heat, potentially. All of his, you know, conversations with the commissioner, whatever. He could never look back to his draft night and say, what a great night. Look, because he's wearing the wrong hat. It's not even a cool situation like Kobe, where he got traded on draft night. And it's just like, hey, look at that vintage picture of Kobe wearing the Hornets hat. Nobody knew he was going to be that good. This was, everybody knows. Everybody knows you're going to be a Milwaukee Buck, unless there's like a 0.5% chance that something falls through in this trade. Why not go ahead and let him wear the right hat and make his draft night something that he remembers for the rest of his life, instead of being, yeah, I had to wear the stupid hat because of NBA rules. Draft night meant nothing to me.
1: So everyone's acting like he was actually drafted by the Heat and asking him Heat-related questions. What's it going to be like to play with Tyler Hero?
0: It doesn't make any sense to just not go ahead and bite the bullet and say, okay, we know you're going to be on Milwaukee. Let's make this a night about you and not a night about NBA rules and loopholes.
2: Izzy, what did you think about the crystal hats? Because it feels like the crystal hats on draft night, the bedazzled shirts that the Knicks wore when they win the title, bedazzled crystal feels like it's very in right now when it comes to the NBA.
0: It's fine in person, but does it make it better viewing on TV? I don't know. I just think you go with the normal hats. I think the bedazzling and stuff, you know, we're just trying to find ways to seem a little bit more special, but I don't think it works.
1: So that move can't become official until July 6th. You're saying the calendars don't match up, but some of these guys are having their draft night ruined. It's embarrassing.
0: It doesn't happen very often, but last night with Ament, it happened, and it's just like, why? Why are we doing this ridiculous song and dance when we know which uniform you're going to be wearing?
1: Yeah. I mean, you're really upset on behalf of this kid. Like, he can't get that night back. I think you're probably right, you know?
0: If I was at 13, if the 13 was coming up and I was down there, I was like, anybody but me. Anybody but me, so that I can have a normal draft night instead of this nonsense.
1: I demand the Bucks hat, and I demand Bucks questions. I mean, seriously, guys, can we stop doing this? What are we doing here? Taylor.
2: So I just went back in my text to find a message from Stu Gotts.
1: Yeah.
2: Oh, geez. The text says, is it true Lane Kiffin's riding into Death Valley game one on Mike the Tiger?
0: Yeah. If I get a text from Stu Gatz and ask if it, is it true, it's automatically no.
1: You still haven't responded.
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28: Sports. And the weather forecast for Central Jersey this afternoon. This beautiful weather continues. Plenty of sunshine. Highs will range into the middle 80s. Northwest winds at 5 to 10 tonight. Mostly clear. Overnight, low temperatures down to 60 to 65. A few temperatures in the 50s off to the west and north. And for Thursday, sunshine. Another beautiful day. Mid-80s tomorrow on light southwest winds. At night, there will be some showers and possibly some thunderstorms. No, 64. And a chance of showers and thunderstorms lingers into Friday and Saturday. Friday's highs 85. Saturday, 77. By Sunday, becoming mostly sunny. Mid to upper 80s on Sunday. I'm meteorologist Steve Pelletieri for Fox Sports New Jersey.
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30: Tensions are rising between President Trump and some Senate Republicans after a closed-door Capitol Hill meeting today over his stalled Save America Act voter ID bill. Trump spoke to reporters afterwards.
31: We like our leader. We like everybody really in the room. I don't like a few people, but that's okay. I think you know who they are.
30: Republican Senator Tim Sheehy said things inside the room got lively, along with the stalled Save America Act voter ID bill. Reports say Trump was unhappy at GOP senators who supported an Iran war powers resolution that passed yesterday. earlier today, Trump abruptly canceled a signing ceremony for the bipartisan housing bill, saying he won't sign it until the Save America Act gets passed. Flooding threats continue to impact millions across parts of the central and southern United States as rain moves into the Gulf Coast of Mississippi and Alabama. Storms are expected to shift to the Florida Panhandle later, with flash flood risks moving into Kansas and Missouri tomorrow. U.S. crude oil prices are dropping as concerns over disruptions to shipping through the Strait of Hormuz ease. Wendy Swanson has more.
8: West Texas intermediate futures hit a session low, falling below $70 for the first time since March 2nd. International benchmark Brent crude futures for August also fell to its lowest level since before the U.S. and Israeli strikes on Iran. The dip in prices comes as President Trump called for the Department of Justice to probe into fuel prices and accused oil companies of gouging customers in a post on Truth Social early Wednesday.
30: The Supreme Court is expected to issue several major rulings tomorrow as it nears its end of June deadline. Cases include transgender athlete bans, President Trump's birthright citizenship order, his authority to fire federal officials, mail-in ballot deadlines, campaign finance, and deportation protections. The court is set to release opinions at 10 a.m. Eastern. I'm Chris Caraggio, NBC News Radio.
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1: The great Frank Isola is with us. It looks like he's in the Sirius XM studios. He's not. He's in his apartment.
0: I was thinking about that.
1: Frank last night. I actually was, Frank, believe it or not.
0: Why?
1: Well, because you love your summers. You love your New York summers. You love going out to the Hamptons. Yeah. And the Knicks going this far. They've never gone this deep into the summer. And you combine that with the World Cup, and it's really hampered your summer in terms of the things that you love to do, which is hang out by the beach, you know?
0: Well, in 99, remember, that was the lockout. So that year, they went into late June. They got eliminated in five games, so that almost lapsed into July 4th weekend. And this happens all the all the time at the World Cup, and then even the Euro, which you forgot about that one, which I like. But what happens is I sit inside, I watch TV basically for a month, and then when the final is over, I look back and I say, wow, I wasted a month of the summer by just basically watching too much TV. So that's been going on a lot. So I'm trying to limit my TV time.
1: All right. What do we do with Taylor here? A couple of weeks after the Knicks changed his life by winning an NBA title, he's already mad at them for how they handled the NBA draft. Go ahead, Taylor. What's the matter with you?
0: Frank, he had a big board for those late round picks from the Knicks.
1: A Knicks big board. Yeah.
5: Yeah. So, I had a big board. I'm staying up for the draft. The draft has never been longer, first off. That's another aside. I'm staying up for the Knicks draft pick. I'm waiting. They trade back. They trade back three times. They don't even make a pick in the first round. Now they're the first pick in the second round at 31. It doesn't even seem like they're going to keep that pick. It sounds like they're going to just trade that pick. I just want somebody. I wanted Terrace Reed. I wanted Ejiofor. I wanted, Abuka Okori. I wanted somebody just to feel a little bit better about this Knicks team.
1: You have Larry O'Brien. I mean,
0: right.
5: Yeah, in the cup too.
0: What they should have done, they should have put you on the set. So this way there could have been seven people discussing the NBA draft. And you would have been perfect for the Knicks. See, this is the problem with the Knicks fans. You got what you wanted, the championship.
1: Right.
0: The owner already told you before the parade. You didn't think he was going to rain on his own parade. He did that. He told you we're not going into the second apron. So right now they're just trying to save money. So that's why they didn't take these players. It's hard. It's hard to repeat. Look, it's been eight straight champions. And now I think for them, it's just about trying to cut some of the costs just a little bit. That'll be the next big thing. The owner told you he was going to do that and he followed through on his promise.
16: Hey, Frank, did you think that in 1994,
0: that you'd still be talking about Pat Riley in 2026 and the moves he's making and how he's impacting the Heat-Knicks rivalry. Like, it's crazy how long this dude has been at it and how long he's been affecting the league every year.
3: Well, look at it this way, right? If they had done the right thing and just given Pat Riley the keys to the franchise like he wanted and like Miami did, I don't think the Knicks winning this year would have been their first championship in 53 years. I think Pat Riley would have gotten it done over that time. So they finally, it's almost as if they finally recovered from letting Pat Riley walk out the door in 1995. But it is interesting that it must have driven him nuts, the idea that he was this close to ending the Knicks championship drought. They went down to Houston in 94. All they had to do was win either 6 or 7. They get the trophy. It doesn't happen. And here you are, you know, it's less than 2 weeks after the Knicks win, and Pat Riley says, all right, I got to do something about this. I cannot allow the Knicks to keep going in this direction. Who's the next big whale out there? Giannis, bring the Greek Freak in. We got great Greek restaurants down here in Florida. Come on down. Let's see if we can get this done.
0: What did you think of the, because a lot of people start assessing the roster immediately, blah, blah, blah. But back in our day, when you get one of the top five players in the league, like they say in this sport, one player can affect you more than anything, right? And yet people want to criticize, who is the fifth player on the roster? Who is this? And so what were your thoughts when they got him? How far do you see this move going in the long term?
3: Well, I do think that, you know, Pat Riley, the Miami Heat, are pretty good at this. And players have always want to go to Miami, so they'll figure out a way to get a few good players. They obviously still need shooting, but I think you're right. Look at their record the past couple of years since they went to the finals. They haven't gotten out of the first round. This year, they don't even make the playoffs. And they're thinking, how did we do it in previous years? It was Alonzo Mourning. It was Shaquille O'Neal. We made a great draft pick with Dwayne Wade. Then we bring in LeBron, Chris Bosh. We get Jimmy Butler. We have to swing for the fences. And that's what they did. A big part of it now will be on Giannis. And I love Giannis. So with the show that I do with Brian Scalabrine, the Bucks were always great to us. We'd go there every October. We get Giannis for about a half hour. He could not have been a nicer guy, but let's be fair. He became a royal pain in the neck this season. And when you're a royal pain in the neck and you're not delivering on the court, that's an issue. And in the last 10 playoff games that he's played in, his team is 1-9. So he's only won one of the last 10 playoff games he's been to. But I think the Miami Heat have a way of kind of rejuvenating a player. I think being down there in Florida. And when you want out, I think Giannis is smart when it comes to this. No, but regardless of how it's going to be spun now, he initiated this whole thing. All this nonsense, of, you know, the hundreds of sham stories that were written, this was all Giannis. So you got your wish, you have to deliver, and I think he will.
1: Frank, do you have any concerns about Riley and Spo putting the right people around Giannis and Bam to make a run at an NBA championship?
3: I don't. I mean, I still think, you know, there's a lot of appeal in going to Miami, and I think... Yes, are you going to get maybe veteran players are going to have to bite the bullet a little bit and not make as much as they wanted? Listen, Landry Shamet could be one of those players. Hey. He could be available to the Miami Heat. So I think if you have a chance to win, and I think it signals to the fan base, but to the rest of the NBA, listen, we're looking to make a run. And the Eastern Conference is still wide open. I mean, the Knicks, I mean, the way it works here in New York, and I love all the writers up here, but, you know, they're calling the Knicks the greatest New York team ever. They won 53 games during the regular season. They basically took the regular season off, and then they had to play Philly and Cleveland, which they would have beaten any year at any time. Yeah. They had a great run is what they did. And then when they got to the finals, they steamrolled. Well, I shouldn't say that. They did trail for most of the series, but they were just a better team in the fourth quarter. But if I'm the Miami Heat and I'm their fans, I'm pretty optimistic that they could turn this around pretty quickly, because the East, for me, is still not that impressive.
4: The other team that was reported in on Giannis was Boston. Where do they go from now that they didn't get him?
3: Yeah, there's something up with Jaylen Brown. I think the Boston Celtics look at it as Jaylen Brown's a terrific player. I think it's 142 playoff games he's played for them, and he's been a finals MVP.
1: Right.
3: He was drafted 10 years ago this week. That's what you want out of a guy that you take high in the draft. But, you know, the thing that he did after the season with Twitch, I like Jaylen Brown, but Jaylen Brown's one of these guys. It's always nobody likes me. The media doesn't like me. Well, hang on a second. The media voted you Eastern Conference finals player MVP. You got a finals MVP. The media votes for all NBA. Well, you could debate that all you want, that the media shouldn't do that, but that led to him getting a bigger contract. And this year, how about this? He got more media votes than any player in the Eastern Conference to be a starter on the All-Star team. Then he finishes, you know, what was it, top five or top six in MVP voting and for all NBA, and he's still bent out of shape about it.
0: Yeah, but we hate him.
3: Like, he looks at everything the wrong way, and you know he's going to be bent out of shape that they talk to the Bucks about Giannis. So I think we're eventually headed that way with Jaylen Brown, but it's all about what can you get back for him. I think Giannis, they're looking to get a great player back. They're not going to trade him for role players, I can tell you that.
5: Right. Frank, is it strange that the narrative around Jaylen Brown is that the Celtics might have hit their ceiling with him, but you start to think about what that ceiling was, and it was a title.
0: Right?
1: Yeah. Yes. Yeah.
3: And with him
1: as finals MVP, yes.
3: I know. And I like Jaylen Brown. In fact, I voted for him in the top five. I think I probably voted him fourth or fifth in MVP, and I voted him all NBA. Listen, he can't dribble. When he tries to dribble behind his back, close your eyes because it's terrible. But the guy does play all the time. He's a two-way player. I think he moans a little too much about nobody likes me, that kind of thing. But Brad Stevens isn't just going to trade Jaylen Brown for the sake of trading because they've been really successful. And guys, you know this. Look at Boston's team this year compared to last year. Last year's team was far superior. They broke the whole thing down to save money and to get, you know, for luxury tax and second apron, all this nonsense. That's why they got rid of all those players. Last year, they did really well. They were terrible in the playoffs. In fact, if they had won game five when they're up double digits on Philadelphia, that may have changed things a little bit. They would have had more rest going into a series against the New York Knicks. I still think the Knicks would have beaten them. But I think Brad Stevens is smart. He knows that Jaylen Brown still has a lot of good years left in him. But this is the thing. He could sign a big extension in July. If he doesn't get that extension, they're trading him.
0: Frank, what do you think about this one? Run it by Scal if you want. Jaylen Brown for Alper and Şengün.
3: I said that, and then I included your favorite player, Amen Thompson, Brian. So there's no way
0: the trade untouchable. He's untouchable. You can't touch
1: him. He does love Thompson. Jeez,
3: you know what? It's weird. I'm not crazy about Evan Mobley because I'm not crazy about anybody on Cleveland right now because I just think they're too soft. But the problem with Şengün, he's talented, but he really does play below the rim. I mean, he plays like 2 feet below the rim, so he gives you nothing at the other end. I get that he's a talented player. I would consider him if I can get something else. And maybe I would, if I'm the Celtics, I'd have to include another player. But I want your guy Thompson. I need a player like that. But
0: you get Jabari Smith and you'll like it.
1: Oh, geez.
3: Maybe, right? But, you know, Scal played with his father, so Brian could introduce him to the Boston Celtics.
1: Frank, you're so right about Brad Stevens because currently constructed, the Celtics, not the Knicks, not the Heat, they're the favorites at every single sports book to make it out of the East. You know,
3: I don't get it. And like, I didn't really understand the trade for Vucevic. You know, Vucevic, speaking about guys that, you know, play under the rim, he's terrible in pick and roll. And I remember a couple of NBA coaches saying, I don't know about this one. Brad Stevens usually gets it right.
0: Yeah,
3: but I'm not so sure about this. And then the guy didn't even play in game seven. I don't think I would have kept Anthony Simons. I mean, he actually played really well for them. So Boston wanted Jaren Jackson Jr. I think they were pretty close on that deal. If they had nailed that before he got traded to Utah, maybe that would have swung the balance. But I'm being honest with you. I thought all year long, I looked at the Knicks roster and I looked at everybody else in the East. I just wasn't believing it. I thought the Knicks were going to go to the finals, especially after Halliburton got hurt in game seven last year. I said, who's going to beat the Knicks? I mean, you guys, I know, didn't have any confidence in Philadelphia and Cleveland. And a team like Detroit, they hadn't won a playoff series yet together. Now you're going to be asking them to win three playoff series? I wasn't buying it.
0: Yeah, Boston was the best chance, felt like.
3: Yep.
1: You're into the World Cup here. Which fan base have you enjoyed kind of invading the United States the most? It's been fantastic. It really has. I believe in people again. I do.
3: Yeah. And like, you know, I have a couple of friends from around here who are from Scotland, and they went up to Boston, so they were part of the Tartan Army, and I know they're down in Miami right now causing all kinds of fun havoc and drinking a lot of beer.
0: Yes.
3: The Norway fans have been in town. So where I live, Germany is in town right now, staying at the local hotel, and then England shows up in a couple of days, so maybe all the groupies will be hanging out. Not me. I'm not really interested in meeting the players that much. But come on, Stu. I know you don't like the sport. You're getting caught up in it a little bit.
1: Yes, he is. Oh no, I am. I love it. What do you mean? What are you talking about, man? I am all over this World Cup. I am gambling blind World Cup bets I'm making. I'm 7-1 on my picks. I did have the Harry Kane anytime goal yesterday. That was devastating.
3: He shot that one over the bar. Yeah. You know that the toughest ticket to get for the group stage is the game that's going to take place in Miami between Colombia and Portugal. That's an unbelievable game. It'll be for first place. There'll be all kinds of beautiful people there at the game. And I got to be honest with you too, right? When did they build what used to be called Joe Robbie? Stu probably doesn't know that because he's from New York. When did they build that? In the late 80s or early 90s, right?
1: I believe it was like 85, 86, something like that.
3: And so think about it. And I understand they renovated it, but when they built it with soccer in mind.
0: 87.
3: And in 94, they were going to have games there, but then the Marlins played there. So they couldn't use the stadium. When you look at that stadium, that looks the most like a soccer stadium because of the amount of space that they have on the sideline. The stadium there looks beautiful. The grass looks beautiful.
1: Yes.
3: And for some reason, they're having the final right down the road here at MetLife, which, as you guys know, is an absolute dump. Have you seen the videos of the stadium that they built for the Buffalo Bills? Buffalo has a better stadium and a more state-of-the-art, better-looking stadium than we have here in New York and New Jersey.
0: Correct me if I'm wrong. I think they went for that when they redesigned Hard Rock Stadium. They went for like an international soccer type of feel look, especially with the tarps.
1: It was very important to Stephen Ross, knowing the World Cup was coming, he wanted to have something that looked close to a soccer field, you know?
0: Right, and had all the space inside.
3: How much is the park? Are you guys like about transportation? What's the parking like there?
0: I have not come anywhere close to that stadium. I have no idea what the parking is.
1: I actually moved 2 hours north when it came to town.
3: So think about this. They're not letting people park at MetLife.
1: I know.
3: And you can't walk to the stadium. So now New Jersey Transit, the trains that they have running there, it's $98.
0: Oh,
3: to take basically a 10-minute train ride.
0: I thought it was supposed to be 120. They lowered the price?
4: Yeah, they lowered it. Frank, I bought 4 World Cup tickets to Norway, Senegal, which was played Monday night.
3: Did you go to the game?
4: No, I did not, because when they started saying after I spent $2,700, $2,800 on tickets, they said, now you're going to have to spend another $400 just to get there and wait for hours to get on a train to get home. I said, you know what? I'm out.
3: I know it's such a bummer. I got tickets there on July 5th, so I'll see what it's like. But I've had people tell me they take an Uber to that American Dream. That's that awful amusement park mall that's right next to it. And I had people tell me that it was a 10-mile, you know, people who live 10 miles away, and they were charging about $100. So everybody is making money off. And you feel bad because you guys know. I mean, think about who a lot of the people who go into these games, a lot of them, like say in the New York area, we have huge Ecuadorian population here. Not all of them have a ton of money. I spoke to one guy at a place that I go to who's a bartender. He doesn't make crazy money. He spent $600 a ticket to go to Philly.
0: Wow.
3: And now to go to the game in New Jersey. He didn't make it to the game in Kansas City. And my buddy said to him, like, do you get emotional? He said, I probably cried 7 times. Wow. He said, when I walked into the stadium, when I heard the anthem, while the game was going on, then he said he cried at the end when they gave up a late goal. But it means a lot to people, and a lot of people don't have that kind of money like you guys do. You're big spenders over there.
5: Frank, if the Knicks have taught us anything, we are a country full of front runners, and I think that's the main reason why people are getting swept up in the World Cup with how good the U.S. men's national team looks. Can they win it?
1: Yep.
3: Oh, I definitely think they can. It's set up. I always say, you know, there are certain events where it's set up for someone to at least go far. Like Serena Williams, the last time that she was going to play in the U.S. Open, now that probably isn't the last time. It was all set up for her. They wanted to make sure she got to the second week. They want you to get to Labor Day weekend. So her draw was ridiculously easy. And then before every match, they had Oprah doing like a voiceover and Gail King was doing something. They wanted to make sure she got to the second week. FIFA wants to make sure the U.S. gets to the quarterfinals. And right now it's set up pretty well for them. They play Bosnia. I mean, I shouldn't say it. It looks like it could be Bosnia and Egypt. Now they could lose those. But it's not like they're playing France or Germany or Spain in the round of 32 and the round of 16. So I definitely think they can win it just because they can catch a couple of breaks. But guess what? At some point, they're going to have to play a really good team like the Knicks. It wasn't just going to be Philadelphia and Cleveland. At some point, they were going to have to play a really good team.
1: And you feel like this team could beat some of those really good teams?
3: They would. It would take a lot. It would take a lot. You'd have to have, like, let's say they played France. You'd have to have Mbappe not have a great day. If you score early, could that kind of change things? Obviously, they would have the crowd behind. I mean, it's still a long shot.
1: Right.
3: But, I mean, they've looked really good to their credit. They have looked really good.
1: All right, Frank, we appreciate it, buddy. Enjoy your weekend. Enjoy the World Cup. And I'm sorry sports has gotten in the way of your summer.
3: thanks, boys. Have a good day.
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8: Central Jersey traffic update. Garden State Parkway southbound delays at exit 143 Irvington with a crash. Push from the left lanes over to the shoulder. Very slow south of the Essex tolls. 195 eastbound. That's construction work in the left lane out by Howell at exit 31. You got the Hudson River crossings 30 plus at the GW Bridge because of an earlier accident. New York side of 95 and still very heavy traffic there for the upper and lower levels. Lincoln and Holland tunnels are better and J Transit trains are looking good. And that's a look at total traffic. I'm Bob Williams.
9: And weather forecast for Central Jersey this afternoon. This beautiful weather continues. Plenty of sunshine. Highs will range into the middle 80s. Northwest winds at 5 to 10 tonight. Mostly clear. Overnight low temperatures down to 60.

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10: Our thanks to Frank Isola for joining us earlier, Victor Hovland as well, Joe Theismann coming up next, Dan Beyer has a sports update.
11: The Los Angeles Lakers and guard Austin Reeves have come to terms on a four-year max extension worth $185 million, as it's the largest contract for an undrafted player in NBA history. 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
12: Switzerland are in again. And Zambi with a strike. Oh, and it's squirmed under the keeper, Crepeau. And Vancouver is absolutely stunned.
11: It extended Switzerland's lead to 2-0 over the Canadians in a match that you can see on Fox right now, playing in the 69th minute. In the 66th minute in Seattle, Bosnia-Herzegovina leads Qatar in Group B play by a count of 2-1. Marlins topped the Rangers today by a score of 4-2, while Dansby Swanson hit a grand slam in a three-run shot. Cubs routed the Mets by a count of 10-3. Mets outfielder Juan Soto was not in the lineup for game one of the doubleheader. Could be headed to the IL, according to manager Carlos Mendoza, after he had to leave last night's game because of a back issue. The Mets did move Kodai Senga to the bullpen after giving up seven runs last night in 3 2/3 innings. Red Sox lead the Rockies right now 5-3. That's in the fifth, while the Angels have a 2-0 lead on Baltimore. Guardians and White Sox being delayed by rain. In the National Football League, Jaguars and tight end Brenton Strange have agreed to terms on a three-year extension for Strange to stay in Jacksonville. He gets $25 million guaranteed. Perfect time to do it as well, as tight end U is going on right now. Stu, back to you.
10: He's a Super Bowl champion, an NFL MVP, and a staple at the Lake Tahoe Celebrity Golf Tournament, July 8th to the 11th in Lake Tahoe. We'll be out there. I cannot wait to see my friend Joe Theismann. He's with us right now, and he looks amazing. Joe, I got to tell you, Izzy said right before we started, you look fantastic. You look fantastic, my friend.
13: I appreciate it. Thank you. I guess I'd like to say it was good living, but it's good loving, I guess. My wife's a great person. Okay, let's put it that way.
10: Joe, we are all so lucky to be a part. You're a much bigger part of it than we are, although I've been out there for 10 years broadcasting. But the Lake Tahoe Celebrity Tournament is such a magical event. It is such a special week. And I'm wondering if you could speak to what makes that thing so fantastic, where the participants are waiting all year to get their invitation back to Lake Tahoe. And if they don't get it, they're crushed. If they do get it, they celebrate. What makes this such a special event, Joe?
13: It's our Masters for the celebrity golf fraternity, I guess you could say. American Century. It's the American Century Golf Championship, and it's obviously in Lake Tahoe, and it's the 37th year. And I've been fortunate to play in 36 of them. Jack Wagner's played in all 37, yep. As a matter of fact. I think Jimmy McMahon has as well. So there's a couple of guys that have been there forever. But they do so much money. They've raised over $8 million for the Stauer Institute in Kansas City, as well as

0: various charities. It's just an incredible situation where you get a chance to see people out of their work environment. You get to meet people. You get to meet them as people. And that's the fun part of it. And then you build relationships over years. Like I say, it's 36 for me. And so we get new people in, like, you know, Bobby Flay's going to be there, I watch enough of the Food Network that I get to enjoy stuff like that. Guy Fieri's a really close friend. So, you do that stuff. And of course, Smoltzy's going to be back. Steph's going to be there. Annika's there. Marty's going to be there. Marty Fish. I mean, you've got just the people that have been there and have a chance to compete. Like Tony Romo is another one. But we have a great feature that we added a year ago. It's the American Century Fantasy Golf Competition. Okay, so you can log on to accfantasygolf.com, get all the details. I'll give it to you in a brief sense. We're all broken down into five different groups based upon your ability to play the game. Well, I'm not in group five yet. Okay, so
1: I'm in
0: group four. But and what you do is you choose one person from each group. And you can change every day if you want over the 3 days, 10, 11, 12. If you win one day, you get 2 free tickets to next year's tournament.
2: Wow.
0: If you win the overall, you get $10,000 to donate to the charity of your choice. And I'll tell you, American Century is such an incredible company. They donate 40% of their dividends go to the Stauer Institute for Cancer Research. I mean, it's just an incredible company. They've been, this is decades since Jonathan Thomas has had the company involved in it. And I'm excited as all get out to be, again, a part of it and to have a chance to talk about it. Because and you've been out there. Lake Tahoe is so beautiful.
2: Oh, it's amazing.
0: Especially this time of year. I mean, it's just majestic. I just wish I could hit the ball just a little bit further.
1: Joe, I've heard the stories.
0: Bring back those old days.
1: Speaking of old days, I've heard the stories from the Johnny Come Latelys like Stu Gatz. But tell me about your favorite parts, your favorite celebrities from like 30, 35 years ago, late 90s when this thing first started going.
0: Well, back when we started this thing, the 17th hole has become a featured hole, as it has a lot of different places on the tour, on the PGA Tour.
2: Yeah.
0: But ours was sort of like the first one. It's right on the lake. It's a par three. And that we looked at some pictures of it a year ago at our team meeting, and there were probably 400 people, maybe 15 boats.
2: Right.
0: Now they're 10 deep as far as the boats go, and there's 2,000 or 3,000 people. They're expecting, the prize money is $750,000. We're expecting over $70,000 again this year. I mean, it's just unbelievable the attendance and the way people, cheer for us, and they get a chance to see people. Like I said, we wear helmets in the world of football. You can't get real close to the celebrities, but out here you get a chance to get really close to them, and everybody's wonderfully gracious. I always try and stand next to Annika Sorenstam because she's got such a great swing. And I think the LPGA players, the women in general, have such a great tempoed swing. And of course, us guys think we can muscle things around the golf course. So I try and steal some of that energy and say, okay, slow and easy, slow and easy.
3: You're hoping some of it rubs off on you, Joe, right?
0: Oh God, yes, I am.
4: Joe, do you have any celebrities in your sights of who you want to beat this year? Because I remember last year, Ray Romano got kind of hot coming in, just beat you out. Anybody kind of in your way?
2: Yeah.
0: Ray is one. Charles beat me too. I'm so depressed.
1: Barkley?
0: Charles has been playing a lot better.
2: Yeah.
0: Finished, I think, 78. I had 7 doubles on Sunday.
2: Mm.
0: And when you get a double, it's a -2. So basically, I gave away 14 points. At worst, maybe I should have given away 3 or 4. So I really didn't play well on Sunday. I've been working on my swing. I've got some shoulder issues, but it doesn't stop me from swinging the club. It just doesn't go as far. You reach a point in your life where you think it's the technology, you think it's the clubs. Maybe if you do this, you do that, you can change things. Now it's just Father Time's undefeated. And I just love the game so much, and I learned so much. And I met Miles Teller over the last couple of years. I'm telling you, what a great guy he is. Of course, Top Gun Maverick's one of my favorite movies.
2: Good movie.
0: So I had a chance to see him, and I see Larry the Cable Guy every year.
2: Mm-hmm.
0: Larry's another one that I'd like to try and beat.
2: Right.
0: So, I've got my sights on a few people.
2: All right.
4: Me and Stu put a flyer on you last year.
2: We did.
4: And we remember that Friday, you came out firing. Now we just have to keep that momentum into the weekend.
0: Yeah, that was a... That, It was a true flyer.
3: Yeah. Okay. But you did come out on fire first day, Joe. You did.
0: I did. I played okay early on. Yeah, I did. I kept it in play. And I, you know, the hardest thing out there is that as the week goes on, is the greens get more and more difficult to putt.
5: Right.
0: It's a tough golf. It's a left to right golf course.
5: Yes.
0: If you cut the ball, if you fade it, it's a golf course that should suit you. But these guys, you know, I mean, they hit it so straight. Smoltz hits it great. Like, yeah. I say, Steph has been unbelievable. I mean, you go back to 24 when Steph, you know, he made eagle on 18, had a hole in one. Tim Brown last year had a hole in one, won himself a boat.
5: Yep.
0: So there's lots of excitement. Some bears crossing on that par three. So you're, you know, you're in the wildlife, and it's just a ton of fun. Jerry Rice, Jerome Bettis, the names go on and on and on.
5: Yes.
0: Roger Clemens. I mean, I could.
5: It's a who's
0: you've
5: who.
0: Seen it.
5: Yeah.
0: You've seen it.
5: Yeah.
1: Joe, is Jack Wagner really still is. A superstar over Jack, there? Because he's somebody that if I in high school, I thought was somebody who was like.
3: Jack yep. Wagner is the mayor of this tournament.
5: Really?
3: As Joe pointed out, he's played in every single tournament. And my wife, when she came out there, the first time she went out there, the only person she was interested in meeting was Jack Wagner. How about that, Joe?
0: A lot of people are like, a lot of women are like that, but a lot of people are like that, too. Jack's just such a great guy.
5: Yes.
0: I mean, like I said, the American Century puts on one heck of a show. We have a great, we have a karaoke night on Thursday night where different individuals get up and attempt to sing.
5: Yes.
0: Alfonso Ribeiro is just, you know, he's the complete entertainer. We see him hosting shows on TV. He can dance. He can sing. He's a heck of a golfer. I mean, he really moves it for a guy that's not real big, I guess you could say.
3: Right. I know you still pay attention. We'll promote it one more time on the way out. But I know you're still paying attention very closely to the Commanders, to the NFL. And I think the NFC East is such an interesting division this year, Joe, because you have Jaden coming back off the injury, went to the NFC Championship game as a rookie. Eagles, right. They get rid of A.J. Brown. The Giants, first year with John Harbaugh. And the Cowboys seem to be very, very good. It could be, like, for me, this is anyone's division to win. What do you think?
0: Totally agree with you. I think it's the best division in football. Each team, I think, upgraded themselves. Defensively, Dallas got better. The Eagles probably, as we assume, will probably be there. Obviously, in New York with Jackson, he's another one who's going to go.
5: Right.
0: And I think Jaden's going to have himself one heck of a year. Had a tough year last year with injuries, but he's going to come back. I'm curious to see what Kevin's going to do up in Minnesota with Kyler Murray.
5: Right.
0: What kind of offense are they going to run with Kyler Murray? And, of course, who's going to be the quarterback in Cleveland? And, you know, who's going to be the quarterback in Arizona if he decides to show up? There's lots of wonderful questions. And, of course, Aaron's back. And I was reading an article where Tom Brady was talking about Aaron being the best thrower of the ball, and I agree with it. And his accuracy, his release, his speed, all the things that you need – not to be good at that position, but great at it. He has every one of them.
5: Hmm.
1: Joe, are there any other young quarterbacks really catching your eye as somebody who can be at the top of the league for a while? Caleb Williams is a name that a lot of people are debating lately. Anybody else?
0: I think Caleb is one of those guys. We saw what happened. We know his natural talent. We saw what happens when he got into a more governing system. And I think he's one of those guys to keep an eye on. I still think Patrick is going to come back and play really well. Patrick Mahomes, to me, is the best quarterback in football. Of course, you know, the Buffalo Bills, is their window running out with Josh? But I would say Jaden, Jaden Daniels. I think, you know, this is the kind of year I think he can really, really blossom. He spent a lot of time with David Blau, who was the offensive coordinator now since Cliff left to go to San Diego, or I should say, yeah, to the Chargers, L.A. Chargers. So, you know, And there's guys I think that you're looking to make the jump. Trevor Lawrence, what's going to be his next level? Okay. Where are you going to go with him, on the next steps that he has to take? It's a business where people just want somebody to be good right away. But the problem you have is it the process. There's things you don't know. There's things you have to recognize. Probably, I think, one of the best moves in the offseason were the Raiders getting, Kirk Cousins to work with Fernando Mendoza, because coaches can only teach you so much and you can only practice so much. But here's a guy that knows the system. It's the third quarterback that he's had an opportunity to mentor. So all of a sudden you've got a guy with knowledge, experience, and willing to help any way he can help this young man get good. So the Raiders could be a surprise football team this year. I think they could be one of those teams that you look at. It's a tough division. We know it. But I think they're going to be considerably better than they've been in the past.
4: Joe, if you were playing in the NFL today, who's the one receiver that you would want to start and be a duo with?
5: That's a good question.
0: Oh, that's a great question.
5: Yes.
0: You know, I had little guys. You know, Alvin and Virgil were 5'9". Charlie was 6 feet. Art was 6'3". I'd love Art Monk back, to be honest with you.
5: Yes.
0: I think Puka Nacua. I think Nacua would be a guy that that can do everything. He can play every position. He can run by people. He's got great ball skills. You get it in the general vicinity, he's going to make a catch for you. So he's one I look at and I go, that's somebody special. That would be one that would be a lot of fun, I think.
5: So, Joe, just going back to Aaron Rodgers being the greatest thrower of the football of all time, you're just talking mechanically, the way he can throw the ball 50 yards on a line, he doesn't have to put too much air underneath of it. Where would you rank Dan Marino in terms of that, just pure throwers?
0: Danny had a very different delivery, and he was quick. Dan spun it really well, but Aaron, I think, spins it just exceptionally well. To me, Warren Moon was one who could spin it really well.
5: Yeah.
0: And Aaron has that, plus the arm strength, plus, you know, the delivery like Dan, or the release like Dan. And he doesn't have to have his feet on the ground to make a throw, where, you know, Danny, most everybody else does, anybody that's human does, I guess you could say.
5: Mm-hmm.
0: They have to have their feet on the ground. But Aaron has the ability to be able to flip it really quick, flick it really quick, and get it out of his hands in a very timely fashion. And he understands where people are supposed to be. You know, the problems he had with the Jets is he was the general manager of the Jets, too.
5: Right.
0: he kept saying, bring this guy in, bring that guy in. They know the system. There was no way he wasn't going to be in Pittsburgh with Mike McCarthy taking over as the head coach.
5: Right.
0: There's absolutely no way he was not coming back. I guarantee in their conversations, Mike basically said to him, hey, Aaron, you know this. We've got a really good, solid team around us. You've been a part of it before. You understand everything that we're doing. We're going to do some of the things we did, probably a lot of the things we did in Green Bay. The learning curve is not real big. He wasn't going to go anyplace else, because that would mean he'd have to go to training camp, and he'd have to go to OTAs, and
5: right.
0: He'd have to go to minicamp. Here, if he just shows up at the opener, he's going to know everything there is to know about this offense.
5: All right, Joe, we'll get you out of here. I can't wait to see you in a couple of weeks. And one more time here on the way out, promote the American Century Celebrity Golf Tournament coming up July 8th to the 11th in Lake Tahoe at the Edgewood Resort. Just a fantastic venue. But go ahead, Joe, one more time.
0: And we want you to log on to accfantasygolf.com, where you'll get a chance to be able to choose your teams. They can change every day. You win one day, you get free tickets to next year's tournament. And if you win it all, you get $10,000 to go to the charity of your choice. And like I say, American Century has done an unbelievable job. So many different charities benefit from it. So many different, you know, so many different opportunities are given. And for us, if you get a chance to get out and come out and visit, you won't be disappointed. Like I say, the people are great. The opportunity to be able to be in a beautiful place is great, and American Century has made it possible. So I'm indebted to them, and I appreciate it, and I hope to see a lot of different people out there.
5: Yep, and the celebrities do such a tremendous job interacting with the fans, so it is worth your trip. Joe, we'll see you out there in a couple of weeks. I can't wait. It's our Super Bowl, too. Me and Taylor would prefer going to this than we would Radio Row Super Bowl week. I'm telling you, that's how big it is. It's important to us.
0: I appreciate it, guys. Look forward to seeing you.
5: All right, we'll see you soon. Thank you, Joe.
0: Take care. Bye-bye.
5: All right, see you.
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18: Central Jersey traffic update. Garden State Parkway southbound delays at exit 143 Irvington with a crash. Push from the left lanes over to the shoulder. Very slow south of the Essex tolls. 195 eastbound. That's construction work in the left lane out by Howell at exit 31. You got the Hudson River crossings 30 plus at the GW Bridge because of an earlier accident. New York side of 95 and still very heavy traffic there for the upper and lower levels. Lincoln and Holland tunnels are better. NJ Transit trains are looking good. And that's a look at total traffic. I'm Bob Williams.
19: And weather forecast for Central Jersey this afternoon. This beautiful weather continues. Plenty of sunshine. Highs will range into the middle 80s. Northwest winds at 5 to 10 tonight. Mostly clear. Overnight low temperatures down to 60 to 65. A few temperatures in the 50s off to the west and north. And for Thursday, sunshine. Another beautiful day. Mid-80s tomorrow on light southwest winds. At night, there will be some showers and possibly some thunderstorms. No, 64. And a chance of showers and thunderstorms lingers into Friday and Saturday. Friday's highs 85. Saturday 77. By Sunday, becoming mostly sunny. Mid to upper 80s on Sunday. I'm meteorologist Steve Pelletieri for Fox Sports New Jersey.
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1: Let's get to Ricardo's top 50 shows better than Breaking Bad. Mikey A hates this segment. He hates this list, and with very good reason.
0: Turkey A.
1: Let's recap it here. Yesterday, Ricardo, we went, and thank you to Joe Theismann and Frank Isola and Victor Hovland for joining us today. We went 26 to 21 yesterday. So, Ricardo, recap those before we get to number 20 on your ridiculous list.
2: Well, actually, it was 25, Stugatz, but we're going to do 25 was extras. 24, Eastbound and Down.
1: Yeah.
2: 23, Watchmen.
1: Mm-hmm.
2: 22, The Night Of.
1: Right.
2: And we ended at 21 with Dairy Girls.
1: Okay, terrible. I mean, just...
3: Not Dairy. What like British or dairy. HBO show do you have now?
1: Yep. All right, let's go. Number 20, the 20th best show that is better than Breaking Bad. Go ahead.
2: Righteous Gemstones.
1: Oh, that's a good show, actually.
0: I got to get to that one. I'll get to it eventually.
3: It's good.
1: It's good. On your list, where would it be, Mikey? Eh?
3: In the 50s?
1: There would be no such list, should be your answer. I mean, it's absurd. All right, number 19, Ricardo.
2: The Comeback.
1: I love a good comeback. I've never heard of this. Yes.
0: Kim Kardashian story? No?
2: No, it's a Lisa Kudrow show on HBO.
0: Yes, Lisa Kudrow. Really. That's a new one.
3: I got you, Izzy.
2: Well, it actually came out in 2004 or 5, and then canceled, brought back in 2011, canceled, brought back this year, and they ended it.
0: There's no way a show that got canceled multiple times is better than Breaking Bad.
2: Oh, for sure. This show is so much better than Breaking Bad.
4: Izzy, 1,000%. The fact that a show got canceled not once, but twice, should be an alarm flag, a red flag going up, being like, hey, maybe the show's not that good.
1: Put it on the poll, Taylor. Can a show that was canceled not once, but twice, be considered better than Breaking Bad? That's absurd. I thought it was about the Bills and the Houston Oilers with Frank Reich. I mean, how about that? Number 18, go ahead.
2: Show Me a Hero.
1: Well, God.
3: Next.
1: Yeah, show me a show that's better than Breaking Bad, please.
0: Is that a Heroes, or is that a completely different show?
2: No, it's a David Simon show on HBO, miniseries.
1: Guy. All right.
3: What's shocking.
1: What was the name of it?
2: Show Me a Hero. Oscar Isaacs is in it.
1: What does that mean?
2: Wow, he's a good actor.
1: The Big
3: you
1: O.
3: Sold me. Yes. Next.
1: The Big O. All right, number 18. Well, that was 18. Number 17.
2: Vice Principals.
1: Wow. Jesus.
0: Oh, my goodness. Now we're getting more obscure as we go.
3: Come on. Walton, down two. Next.
2: Walton Goggins and, Danny McBride. Fantastic.
1: The course.
2: Number 16.
1: Yes.
2: Rome.
0: I don't even know how to spell that. It's R-O-A-M, R-O-M-E. It doesn't matter. It's not better than Breaking Bad.
2: Rome?
3: No, it's not.
4: The closer we get to the top of this list, is it somehow getting worse?
1: Yes.
2: Getting controversial?
1: Yes. Yes. He has,
0: backwards.
1: He has Rome better than Sanford and Son. I mean.
5: 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The Odd Couple with Rob Parker and Kelvin Washington. The Jason Smith Show with Mike Harmon. 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
22: Central Jersey traffic update. Garden State Parkway southbound delays at exit 143 Irvington with a crash. Push from the left lanes over to the shoulder. Very slow south of the Essex tolls. 195 eastbound. That's construction work in the left lane out by Howell at exit 31. You got the Hudson River crossings 30 plus at the GW Bridge because of an earlier accident. New York side of 95 and still very heavy traffic there for the upper and lower levels. Lincoln and Holden tunnels are better. NJ Transit trains are looking good. And that's a look at total traffic. I'm Bob Williams.
2: And weather forecast for Central Jersey this afternoon. This beautiful weather continues. Plenty of sunshine. Highs will range into the middle 80s. Northwest winds at 5 to 10 tonight. Mostly clear. Overnight low temperatures down to 60 to 65. A few temperatures in the 50s off to the west and north. And for Thursday, sunshine. Another beautiful day. Mid 80s tomorrow on light southwest winds. At night, there'll be some showers and possibly some thunderstorms. No, 64. And a chance of showers and thunderstorms lingers into Friday and Saturday. Friday's highs 85. Saturday 77. By Sunday, becoming mostly sunny, mid to upper 80s on Sunday. I'm meteorologist Steve Pelletieri for Fox Sports New Jersey.
3: 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I'm Chris Caraccio.
4: Tensions are rising between President Trump and some Senate Republicans after a closed-door Capitol Hill meeting today over his stalled Save America Act voter ID bill. Trump spoke to reporters afterwards.
23: We like our leader. We like everybody really in the room. I don't like a few people, but that's okay. I think you know who they are.
4: Republican Senator Tim Sheehy said things inside the room got lively, along with the stalled Save America Act voter ID bill. Reports say Trump was unhappy at GOP senators who supported an Iran War Powers resolution that passed yesterday. Earlier today, Trump abruptly canceled a signing ceremony for the bipartisan housing bill, saying he won't sign it until the Save America Act gets passed. Flooding threats continue to impact millions across parts of the central and southern United States as rain moves into the Gulf Coast of Mississippi and Alabama. Storms are expected to shift to the Florida panhandle later, with flash flood risks moving into Kansas and Missouri tomorrow. U.S. crude oil prices are dropping as concerns over disruptions to shipping through the Strait of Hormuz ease. Wendy Swanson has more.
24: West Texas intermediate futures hit a session low, falling below $70 for the first time since March 2nd. International benchmark Brent crude futures for August also fell to its lowest level since before the U.S. and Israeli strikes on Iran. The dip in prices comes as President Trump called for the Department of Justice to probe into fuel prices and accused oil companies of gouging customers in a post on Truth Social early Wednesday.
4: The Supreme Court is expected to issue several major rulings tomorrow as it nears its end of June deadline. Cases include transgender athlete bans, President Trump's birthright citizenship order, his authority to fire federal officials, mail-in ballot deadlines, campaign finance and deportation protections. The court is set to release opinions at 10 a.m. Eastern.
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29: Welcome back, Patriots and Pinstripes podcast. He is Adam Beck. I'm Stephen Cusimano, and we come to you in, believe it or not, the second half of the season. This has been a fun first half, Adam. It's been a historic first half. There's a lot to recap there. There's been a lot of success stories that have moved on to AAA and even the big leagues this year, but I'm feeling some good vibes entering the second half. I don't know about you.
30: I mean, the first half came down to the last series of the first half. Somerset was in it down the stretch, and they put together some really, really good efforts in the last couple of weeks, and they're going to bring a ton of that into the start of the second half, and hopefully to win the second half to clinch a spot in the postseason. But, I mean, the vibes are an all-time high right now.
29: It's the second half, Pats. It's been back-to-back years, 2024 and 25, that Somerset won the second half to punch its playoff ticket, and they're going to try to make it 3 years in a row of doing that, 5 years in a row of making the postseason. Much easier said than done, though. As Somerset enters this stretch, they finished 2.5 games behind Hartford at the end of the first half. They lost their first series of the first half since April. They lost in Richmond the second to last week of April, and then rattled off 7 series in a row with wins or splits, and just kind of stumbled off through the finish line there last week against Portland. But the thing that was not even unique about that series, that was just a continuation of the entire first half, is just so many close games. This team played in 27 one-run games. So you think about losing out on the division by 3 wins. And if those 27 one-run games, if 3 of them went the opposite direction, you could be talking about a first-half clinch. So it's a team that, as we like to say a lot, Adam stayed in the fight the entire half. And they're going to face a New Hampshire team that they split with earlier this year to start the second half here in New Hampshire. And they dominated them last year, especially at this ballpark where they actually went 11-1 last year.
30: Yeah, Somerset only lost 2 games against New Hampshire all of last season. They've already lost three games against the Fisher Cats this year, so I guess they've met their quota, hopefully. But in all seriousness, the amount of close games that Somerset has played is crucial down the stretch. I mean, we talk about this sometimes, especially in the broadcast, but minor league baseball is a little bit of a different atmosphere than big league baseball. I mean, yes, every game matters, but it doesn't necessarily matter in the same way, where in the big leagues, you're always trying to win. It's not to say that you're not trying to win here at the AA level, but it's way more about player development and player progression. So when you're able to have these like tight, close games, it is so important because you can't replicate those kinds of feelings of being in the batter's box in a one-run game in the ninth inning, or maybe coming in a safe situation in another high-leverage opportunity. So playing in all these tight contests and tight games is huge for player development from an intangible perspective. Not necessarily the stats, not necessarily the home runs, the strikeouts, all that stuff that Somerset has excelled in this season, but from getting in-game reps in high-pressure situations, you can't replicate that, and that's only going to set up the team for success in the second half.
29: And that's one of the defining traits of the first half, Pats, if you will, is that they developed so many great players. I think Somerset graduated 10 players to AAA. What was it, 7 position players and 3 pitchers by the end of the first half. And, you know, you think about that as a complexion of a team that finished 37-32 in the first half. You want to see these guys get promoted, get the graduations that they've long deserved, like Tyler Hardman, George Lombard Jr., Garrett Martin most recently promoted 2 days before the end of the half last Friday. So that's been a big part of it, too, is, you know, obviously it goes without saying, if those guys were here maybe a week longer, Somerset probably wins a few more games. But at the end of the day, there's bigger fish to fry. These guys are here to be big leaguers, and they're taking that next step in their journeys. And it's been really fun to see the team in AAA comprised of so many former Patriots. And then, again, we've talked about this a lot, too, but contributions being made at the big league level by several different Patriots. And that's made a big difference for this team, just kind of the next man up mentality, where we've seen new guys come in here, whether it be on the infield with Connor McGinnis becoming the everyday second baseman, Owen Cobb stepping up from being a backup utility infielder to being the everyday shortstop, and then somebody like Jackson Castillo or DJ Gladney that started this season in an outfield rotation, but now they've been in the outfield every single day. So it's opened up opportunities for those guys to prove themselves, and lo and behold, they have. I mean, there are 14 different players this year that have hit home runs for Somerset who hit 109 home runs in the first half. So it's a historic start to the season just from the numbers standpoint, Adam, but what makes it so impressive has been the depth and the way that there's been so many windows of opportunity for players who were part-time to start the year, and this team still finished within striking distance of first place.
30: I think it's just a snapshot of the Yankees organization as a whole in terms of like the conveyor belt up to the big leagues. And you're talking about former Patriots that are, you know, competing at the big league level and are making real impact. Obviously, Cam Schlittler is the number one example of that right now. But guys like Spencer Jones that have made significant impacts with the Yankees this year. And then in AAA, essentially the entire roster at this point, both from a pitching perspective and from a hitting perspective. I think it was really cool to see Garrett Martin hit that first AAA home run after getting called up. Just a big blast down the left field line, and then goes to the on-deck circle and high-fives Tyler Hardman, who he spent the entire season last year here with and all of the season before his promotion up to AAA as well with. I thought that was a really cool example of just all this stuff that we've seen in Somerset over the last couple of years, especially to start this season. It's starting to trickle its way up to the big league. So as we look at the roster right now and like who could be in that next conversation, you of course bring up guys like DJ Gladney or Jay Savina or, you know, their ability, or a guy like Kobe Morales as well, who's just been so consistent all season long. It feels like it's always been a next man up mentality for the stay in the fight mentality that Somerset has had this entire season.
29: And speaking of which, Adam, you put together a really good story about kind of the next gen analytics of DJ Gladney this week. And, you know, the surface level stuff tells you he's had a fantastic season. The average, the homers, the slugging, back to the two separate 15-game on-base streaks. He has had such a good start to the first half. But when you dive into those underlying metrics, that's what makes it particularly impressive. Talk to us about what DJ Gladney has done, not necessarily behind the scenes, but maybe behind the curtain that makes him so much more impressive to start this year.
30: Well, the number one thing for him is he leads AA in line drive rate, which is really impressive, over 30%. For a little perspective, no major league hitter has a line drive rate over 30%. And the reason we're really interested in the line drive rate is because that is kind of the best contact. Fly balls are great if you're hitting home runs, but if you're not hitting home runs, fly balls are normally outs. And you don't want ground balls because those are normally defended by infielders. So line drives are really what we're after. And DJ Gladney, his line drive rate is higher than any other AA hitter. It's about 10% higher than a guy like Ben Rice's, who has about a league average for Major League Baseball in terms of line driver. So it's not necessarily like a one-size-fits-all mentality when it comes to these analytics. But what Gladney does well is he hits the ball at a really good launch angle and he hits it really, really hard. His batting average on balls in play is top five in the Eastern League among active hitters. It was a lot higher until he maybe struggled a little bit in the last series of the first half a little bit as well. And then also he sprays the ball to every part of the field. He's not like one of these power hitters that's pulling the ball 50% of the time. It's a very, very balanced approach. He's going to every single part of the field. He's using the entire ballpark. He's making consistent contact. He's making consistently hard contact. And the power numbers have been unbelievable. 13 home runs in about a month and a half now since he hit his first homer to open the month of May. He has been one of the most fun players to watch in not just Double A, but all of minor league baseball.
29: And it's so funny. I've talked about this during a lot of our games. The fact that Somerset's lineup to start the year was incredibly deep in that DJ was batting sixth, seventh on the most part, where, you know, you've graduated these guys like Lombard and Luciano and Hardman and Martin. I mean, that's four off the top of my head. Then you go to the Kennedy Coronas of the world, Abraham Gutierrez. So DJ has found himself in a spot now to where he's one of the featured bats in this lineup. You look at the complexion of James Cooper's lineups these days. He's batting third. He's batting fourth. And it's not just Gladney who has become one of the featured bats in this lineup. Jackson Castillo. I mean, we got to talk about Castillo, who probably should have won the Eastern League Player of the Week award the week that Somerset was last home in the first half versus Binghamton. I don't know how you hit four home runs and pick up 11 RBIs and don't win Eastern League Player of the Week. But that just goes to show Jackson Castillo is such an under the radar guy. I don't know how much longer he's going to stay under the radar, but he put the Double A world on notice from day one with Somerset this year, starting out on a 14 game hit streak. His slump, if you even want to call it that, was very short lasted. And then he winds up coming out with this power stretch, five homers. He had the strong stretch of back-to-back homers in, you know, back-to-back at bats to start that series in Binghamton, against Binghamton, I should say. But Castillo has been such a great piece to this lineup that, again, you think about when he joined this team in Richmond, starting after that series, Somerset didn't lose a series till the end of June, or at least the end of the first half. So you think about this rotation of outfielders and Jay Savina, who was the player of the month in May. It's been fun to see guys like Gladney, who started the season here as a featured bat in the lineup, and somebody like Castillo, who started the season on the injured list and starting to really make a name for himself, and somebody that is catching a lot of steam in Yankees prospect land.
30: Castillo is incredibly interesting because he's a guy that, you know, a little bit more undersized, but the tools are there. I mean, he can play anywhere in the outfield, great on the base paths, great contact skills. And the best part is you can put him essentially anywhere in a lineup. And we've seen him anywhere in a lineup. We've seen him in the top half lineup. We've seen him leading off for a ton of games when Jay Savina was out with injury. We saw him batting in the cleanup spot. We saw him in the bottom third of the order a little bit earlier in the year when this Somerset lineup was so, so lengthy. But that versatility, that flexibility especially, is so important for a guy that has power too, who we've seen, especially him getting around the baseball and out in front a little bit. He's got power to the pull side out to right field. We saw him tuck a home run down the left field line during that Binghamton series, so the ability to use the entire ballpark as well. But he's a guy that is just so consistent day in and day out. And he's a little bit quiet at times too. Like, he's not necessarily going to be the biggest personality, but he is a guy that is just always in there, and more importantly, just a, kind of a locked-in mentality at the plate. So consistent. And that's what we've seen over the last couple of weeks. And of course, he's going to have a burst here and there. That's baseball. He's also going to have a slump here and there, that short slump in between the strong on base streak and the recent success. But he's a guy that's just consistently been there day in and day out in this Somerset lineup that's contributed.
29: He's Jalen Brunson. Everybody wants to doubt him. He's a little bit shorter in size. He's a little bit shorter in stature, but guess what? Doesn't matter. He's hitting home runs. He's come up clutch for Somerset on occasions this year. That's his NBA player comp. Jackson Castillo is Jalen Brunson.
30: And he's a lefty.
29: Exactly.
30: That's perfect.
29: It's uncanny. It's uncanny. And, you know, I think something that's gone under the radar with this team too, Adam, we've talked a lot about the offense and stuff, but you mentioned the word versatility. That brings to mind how good this team has been defensively for the most part. And we've talked about the outfield. I want to flex down to the infield for a second because you mentioned Kobe Morales before as another guy that he's kind of flown under the radar and that he's had a breakout season. Another guy that's already set and blistered his career high in home runs. But what I want to talk about with Kobe is that we knew entering this year, the versatility is a big trait of his. He's somebody who can play very good in the outfield, usually left. Haven't seen him much there this year. Out of necessity, he started the year playing a lot of first base when Tyler Hardman was at third. But then at the end of May, when Tyler Hardman was called up, lo and behold, Morales flexes across the diamond, he's been a phenomenal third baseman for a guy that hardly ever played there in his career before this season. To give James Cooper that flexibility in the lineup to say, you know, if we need a third baseman, you can play there. If we need a first baseman, you're going to play there or in the outfield, wherever. You know, to have a guy like that, that's also an elite vibes guy. That's one of the heart and soul guys of this team that puts up the offensive production that he has. It is so invaluable to have somebody like Kobe Morales still with this Patriots team. And, you know, something has to give in AAA in order for some of these other promotions to happen, whether it be Kobe or, you know, Jay Savina, DJ Gladney. However, until that happens, Kobe Morales is a guy that's been fantastic anywhere in the lineup, anywhere in the field. And he's been one of the really exciting case studies for the Yankees to see this guy's an athlete. And wherever we put him, he's going to do his job.
30: Well, he played third base for the first time this season back in that Chesapeake series when Tyler Hardman got promoted, as you mentioned. But that was his first time ever playing third base since 2022 at Washington, where he played six games at third base. Outside of that, he had not played third base. Like, this is not a guy that had third base experience. But I think the biggest thing for him is the athleticism. It truly is, because that's what is on display anywhere he is. If it's at the outfield, which we haven't really seen him play this year, if it's at first base picking balls, he's got great feel for the game. And that's really pivotal at third base. It's all about the internal clock a lot of the times, especially on the left side of the infield. You talk about it especially for shortstops, but for third baseman as well. Just seeing the bat off the ball and having the instinct, the timing instinct to know when to make a play to first base or when to go to second base, or just kind of having that feel for the game. Morales absolutely has it. And he's also got a ton of personality too. I'm not sure if you saw them mic'd up with Kobe Morales yet today. It was posted at the time of recording this. This is Tuesday. But my favorite quote of that was, he has great feet.
29: if you're listening or watching this podcast right now and you haven't seen the mic'd up video, you got to watch it. It's a great showcase of Kobe's personality on top of the fact that he's been such a great player and a clubhouse guy this year. So he's played on the corners for the most part this year. I want to talk about Connor McGinnis, because I think that McGinnis, you know, who's entering his second month at AA now, first of all, we're starting to see the bat breakout. He had two home runs during the last week of the first half, the road trip in Portland, including a grand slam. Fun nugget for those of you who may not have heard the broadcast during the road trip in Portland. His first AA home run was a grand slam at Portland. The only other Somerset Patriot in franchise history to have their first AA home run come on a grand slam in Portland is none other than Spencer Jones, who did it in 2023 when he was first called up. So pretty good company. We shared that news with Connor a couple days after the fact, and he was smiling ear to ear about it. James Cooper was excited to hear that too, but good company to be in. But what I want to talk about with Connor is that his defense at second base, it's been the rock of this lineup, where, you know, there might be a day where Owen Cobb is at shortstop. Maybe the next day he's not there. Kevin Verde might be at third base. Maybe the next day he's at second. Maybe Kobe is at first. The next day he's at third. The rock of this infield since Tyler Hardman was called up has been Connor McGinnis's defense. He's handled some pretty high difficulty plays that haven't gotten a ton of buzz because he just makes them look so easy. But to have at that shorthanded second baseman that Somerset has had there, and McGinnis, who's only in his first professional season, this is a kid who was the Yankees 10th round pick last year out of Houston, and now he's already at AA, starting to catch on with the bat. I think that defense is such an underrated part of what you're seeing every day at AA, and what we've seen from McGinnis and providing that stability. It always feels like this infield is in control with him at second base. And that's been such a huge difference maker for Somerset over the last month.
30: I think the best part about McGinnis's defense is he's just smooth. Like, I'd argue for a casual fan, you're just watching some ground balls, like, you'd be bored, which is good. Like, that's, you want to be bored.
29: Right.
30: Like, you don't want to have, you know, a heart attack anytime the ball gets put in play. And you absolutely do not feel that with Connor McGinnis. I mean, he is such a smooth operator over there at second base, as is Owen Cobb at shortstop. We've seen that all season long as well. That continuity on the infield as well, because especially, like, we've talked about at the corners, maybe things have shifted at times, but really having McGinnis and Cobb there for, at this point, about a month, maybe even more than a month, consistently day in and day out, has been huge for Somerset's infield in terms of a defensive mindset. And then you bring up the bat too, and having that home run as well, in the last game of the series at Portland, to win that game 6-4, an eighth inning home run down the right field line, showcasing the power too, to right field, to center field. For McGinnis, he's got a really long swing, and that timing is something that we kind of saw him tweak and figure out through the first couple of weeks of him being here at the AA level. And it wasn't necessarily the easiest transition, right? The numbers kind of show that, kind of started off a little slower. but he has been consistently on base. We've seen the extra base hits. We've seen kind of that power and those RBIs flow as well. He's come up in big spots. So over the last month, we've really seen him grow from a comfortability perspective at the double A level.
29: And it's impossible to talk about the second half Pats without talking about, you know, as McGinnis is a guy who's going to be part of that core of this team because he has started to really come into his own the final week of the first half. It's impossible to not talk about the first new member of the second half Pats, and that is Josh Moylan, who's a great corner infielder who can also play the outfield, similar in terms of the versatile defensive skill set to Kobe Morales. Josh Moylan, who as of the time we're speaking right now, this is before the series in New Hampshire. We haven't seen him play yet. Here's what we know about Josh Moylan, though, a guy that has spent the last 3 years with the Hudson Valley Renegades. He is their all-time offensive leader in everything. He's paid his dues. He's the Hudson Valley all-time team leader in games, hits, singles, doubles, homers, you name it. And he's a guy that brings a really good power bat. I'm going to give you a little anecdote here, Adam, and all the listeners and watchers out there. When I went to spring training this year with our VP of Communications and Media Relations, Mark Russinoff, a lot of times we spend some time on the backfield at Himes where they do their little intra-squad games. Sometimes there's, you know, other minor league teams that major league affiliates that send their minor league players over. There was a game taking place on one of the backfields out there between the Yankees and the Tigers. Josh Moylan is batting. He hits a ball as far as I've ever seen somebody hit one on the backfields out of the ballpark altogether. It was a souvenir for somebody. And after their little game ended on the backfields, who but Jay Savina is asking me, how hard do you think that ball was hit? And I'm like, I don't know, 105, higher, 110, higher. I go, 115, higher. He hit the ball 117 miles an hour. So for me, as somebody that, this is my fifth year in the Yankees organization. I know very well who Josh Moylan is, but as far as an in-person first impression, that's my first impression of Josh Moylan. This is a guy who can crush the baseball. He's had already a career high in home runs this year. He hit that one that I saw in person, a missile that went 117 miles an hour. And, you know, you talk about a guy who, you know, Kobe Morales is playing out of position at third base, has done a phenomenal job. And he's probably going to get a lot more reps there because of how well he has done. But then you talk about adding a guy who has been a natural corner infielder to play first and third and probably some left field in Josh Moylan. That could be a really big boost for this Patriots team as well, for somebody that has paid his dues and looks very ready for a double-A assignment.
30: So what I'm hearing is for any fans that are coming to TD Bank Ballpark, do not park in the left field lot. I know he's a left-handed hitter, but don't park over there because the baseball can hit your car and you don't want that.
29: You might want to put the NJ Transit on notice. It might be hitting the
30: well, NJ that's Transit. What I was going to say. And then NJ Transit out in right field, like they need to know. Like I think Josh Moylan needs to let them know. But in all seriousness, though, I think he's a perfect fit for the Somerset culture. And I think it comes down to just what this Yankees organization is about in terms of the home runs and the versatility that we've especially seen at the double A level this year. You mentioned him being predominantly a corner infielder. This season is the first year he's ever played outfield in his professional career. And he's been primarily there. He was basically told before the season that they were going to put him in the outfield. He'd only played one game in the outfield his entire collegiate career at East Carolina, had played just three games in the outfield across two seasons in the Cape Cod Baseball League with the Bourne Braves. And then this year he's played over 30 games in left field. And his ability to be flexible and versatile, meanwhile, also a natural first baseman, has played third base as well. Think about the flexibility that gives for a guy like Kobe Morales or Nick Torres that can now play in the outfield or can play at first base, and you kind of platoon them all together because you have the flexibility with Moylan. And then you add the home runs. That's just what Somerset has done all year. 109 homers through 69 games, most ever by a double-A team in the first half. And it's just a continuation of this team and this identity that I think Moylan fits perfectly in terms of he can play anywhere on the field, he hits for power, and the OPS is sky high with a great batting average on balls in play because he smacks the baseball. He added about 20 pounds in the offseason working out in Raleigh in North Carolina. He's originally from Baltimore, but went to school in East Carolina, and he spent the entire offseason Raleigh training, and this season it has just been a career year, and we're excited and ready to see what he's able to do at the double-A level.
29: And like you said, I think that adding on 15, 20 pounds of muscle is going to lead to some more home runs. And he's already got the career high in home runs. This could be a potential breakout season for Josh Moylan if it continues at double-A. So for Somerset, you think about the complexion of this season, Adam.

0: Let's look at some of these top prospects, because there is a lot of high prospect capital in the starting rotation that got off to slow starts in April, right? But over the course of May, especially into June, we've seen Kyle Carr be arguably the best pitcher in the Eastern League. We've seen Cade Smith put forth his best performances during the month of June and parts of May. We saw Xavier Rivas pitch a no-hitter into the sixth inning in Portland. That was a big bright spot for Somerset, and he was named the Pitcher of the Week. For the at the third different level, he's won Pitcher of the Week. He's done it now in the Complex League, Hudson Valley, and Somerset. And then you're starting to see Chase Hampton come back. Ben Hess is working up his pitch count. And then Jack Siebert is starting to show some really good glimpses as well. So this group of high-end pitching talent that's been here in Somerset, starting on the starting rotation side of things, that's been a big key to Somerset's success. And I think that every turn through the rotation that these guys get with one another, they're going to start to get more comfortable with their body and their routine and each other. And we're going to see, you know, a pretty special second half for the pitching staff, I think.
1: I think specifically the two guys that have really stood out are the two lefties in Carr and Rivas. So Carr, the number 11 prospect in the Yankee system, Rivas, the number 23 prospect in the Yankee system. They have been excellent. And for Carr, it's been since the beginning of May. I asked him a couple of weeks ago, he had a mustache, growing out. That's his new thing. I asked him what people had told him about the mustache, if people liked it. He was like, overall good things. But basically, he had had the mustache. He had one good start with it, and he has rolled since. I mean, that sweeper against lefties is unhittable. It just is. And we've seen the strikeout stuff be up there. He's among the Eastern League leaders in strikeouts. And a big part of that has been that sweeper. It's able to just completely traverse the entire zone. Lefties have no chance at hitting it. And then he's been able to attack righties as well. And he's brought that ERA down. For Rivas, on the other hand, that outing against that Portland Sea Dogs team was one of the best outings, not just of his career, but we've seen by any Patriot this season. 5 2/3 no-hit innings, most no-hit innings by any Patriot lefty in franchise history. And it's been the splitter, too. I think it is probably the main pitch for him that really pumps off the table, because what it's able to do is, with the low spin rate, he gets so much swing and miss. The one thing for him is just how consistent can he be? We've really seen him kind of blow out across a couple of outings, but when he's locked in and he's, you know, got the stuff, he's got his A game, he's just downright unhittable. So him and Carr, I think, have been the biggest risers, especially over the last couple of weeks. Carr more consistently, Rivas, we've seen in the flashes.
0: And let's not forget, too, Xavier Rivas started 5 games in High A last year. Let me say that again. Xavier Rivas last year started 5 games in High A. It's a guy that was coming off Tommy John surgery when the Yankees drafted him. He was a 16th round pick because he underwent Tommy John surgery. He had a good offer to go back to school to Ole Miss, but decided the Yankees develop pitchers so well, I'm going to be in good hands. So he opted to sign with the Yankees, didn't pitch after they drafted him in the 16th round in 2024. But man, has he been worth the wait. After last year, he rose from rookie ball to single A to 5 games in Hudson Valley. Now you're starting to see he's pitched more double A games than games in High A, where he was dominant last year. You're starting to see what that looks like for a guy that's, you know, perhaps most impressively, Adam, he's got 3 pitches. He's got a fastball in the low to mid 90s. He's got a splitter and he's got a slider. That splitter was what was really working for Xavier Rivas last week. I think he had 6 of the 8 strikeouts on the splitter. But you look at him, you look at Cade Smith as a similar example, right? He was a lower round draft pick. He was a 6th round pick who's been around a year longer in the system, but was bothered by injuries last year. He missed the first half of 2025. And by the time he was done with rehab games, he only made it into 8 games for Hudson Valley. So now we're starting to see the best of Cade Smith, who was another top 30 Yankees prospect, because he's gotten that first half of double A baseball. And listen, it's my 5th year here. We've seen this time and time again with pitchers. Once they acclimate to double A, you know, you start break camp with Somerset, whether it was somebody like Will Warren a few years back, Cam Schlitwer, once he started to dominate after his initial call up to double A, those guys are in the Yankees rotation now, but they learn how to approach double A batters. They learn how to refine their routines and their skills. And, you know, some of that is routine based. Some of it is body based, just conditioning based. But regardless of what it is, we start to see those guys that started the season here kind of steamrolling in the second half. And it really feels like there's momentum trending towards that for those 3 guys specifically, in Carr, Rivas, and Smith, who were inexperienced at double A entering this year. And that's part of what excites me most about this pitching staff. And we'll get to the more experienced guys in a moment, but that excites me.
1: 100%. 1,000%, because they're still young. They're still learning. They're still developing. And we're seeing that in real time. And we're seeing, you know, when you get to this double A level, and we've heard so many players talk about this over the last couple

0: weeks and months, even going back to the beginning of the season, how the jump from high A to double A is the largest jump in the minor leagues. It simply is. The approach, the intensity at the plate, hitters don't give you free strikes. They just don't. And we've seen that from Rivas. We've seen that from Cade Smith. We've seen that learning process. Kyle Carr, especially, too, the beginning of the year. The first start he had, rough. Second start in Binghamton was really solid, then struggled for a couple more starts, and then things clicked. So we're seeing all that in real time. And it just continues to show that this development through the Yankee system, up through high A, up to double A, and then eventually to triple A, and then to the big leagues, it's a process. It takes time. And these guys are part of that right now.
1: Now, Adam, let me get to the kicker here. I mentioned the experienced guys at this level. Ben Hess, Chase Hampton. They're both working their way back from very different injuries. Chase Hampton, as of the time speaking right now, two starts off the IL after recovering from Tommy John surgery. He had one bad inning in Portland, but outside of that, four scoreless innings. He pitched through five innings for the first time since he was a Kevin Lawn Award winner in 2023, right? So we're starting to see the comfortability and the confidence build up for a top 10 Yankees pitching prospect, a guy who at one point was the top pitching prospect, went through the Tommy John. I think we haven't even seen close to the best of Chase Hampton yet. Then you go to Ben Hess, and we've talked about this a lot. Seven strikeouts in a row on opening day, nine strikeouts against Portland, shut down for a month, slowly working up that pitch count. We've seen little glimpses from Hess as well of, you know, the best is yet to come. So you combine the ceiling of some of those young guys that are getting a lot of innings under their belt to start this year and getting that forward momentum into the second half. Then you think about, it's more of a slow burn with the guys like Chase Hampton and Ben Hess, where we've seen them at their best. We saw the best of Chase in 2023. We saw the best of Ben Hess last year and at the start of this year. When the two of them start to, I don't want to say figure it out, because clearly they've got everything figured out, but when they start to fully feel and execute the way that we know and they themselves know they can do, this can be a rotation among the top units in all of minor league baseball. So I love the mix of the experienced guys, the top 10 prospects who are rising back into form, and the mix of the young guys who we're starting to see the ceiling of, plus Jack Seaberg, who, again, we've seen some of his stuff too. He was the first pitcher to make it up to double A from last year's draft class. So there is a lot to be excited about when you combine that experienced aspect of the starting staff.
0: 1,000,000%, because the fact that Hess and Hampton have not looked 100% of their potential yet, and we're talking about how great the staff has been with Carr and Rivas and Cade Smith figuring it out, and all the strikeouts, over 700 strikeouts in the first half of the season, most by any team in all of AA. Like, the talent is legit. The stuff is there from this staff. And then to have Hess and Hampton working their way back to 100% of what they're capable of. It's not to say that they're not feeling 100% right now, but they're still both kind of figuring it back out on the mound. And we've seen Hess especially kind of go through all these starts where maybe he hasn't gotten quite the best luck behind him on some batted balls that maybe could be caught or could be plays that are 50-50 that don't end up falling his way, and he has to get four outs in an inning. It happens. But just to see him battle back up there, and that pitch count continuing to rise very meticulously, very slowly. The Yankees are being incredibly cautious with him, as they should, as you should with your number five overall prospect and number one pitching prospect in double A. But Hampton too, similar story in terms of a guy that missed all of last season, only played seven games the year before, coming back from Tommy John. You're going to be careful with him. And hey, going five innings is a huge first step. It's a massive first step, because it means that there's more to come. On the other hand, though, like, going back to Kyle Carr for a second, the Yankees, for a team that are incredibly detailed in terms of pitch count, we've seen guys get pulled from games after 25 pitches, like Ben Grable's like a pitch away from recording a save, and he gets pulled because that's how many pitches he was scheduled to throw. That's how many pitches he's going to throw. It's been really fun to see Kyle Carr kind of, the leash has been really lengthened. I mean, he's gotten 98 pitches or more three times this year. He won 100 pitches in his last outing in Portland. And it's kind of allowed him to just get deeper into starts, throw that entire arsenal. He talked about it in the offseason about how much there was in terms of work to have that full velo that deep into starts as well. So seeing him get that entire leash has been a lot of fun to watch.
1: And that's another big layer too, right? Aside from the potential and the ceiling aspect of stuff, you get to this point in the summer, Adam, where everybody is fully stretched out if they haven't had any setbacks like Ben Hess has had to start the year. But you think about how that affects the bullpen, and you're starting to see guys pitching on an ample amount of rest. You see Ben Grable really coming into form. You start to see Kelly Austin, Hayden Murda, some of these guys that have anchored the back of Somerset's bullpen. At least a lot to really be excited about. And I was trying to tell you, Adam, before we got on the Zoom here, it's the second half Pats, man. They're different. There's no other explanation. And I remember another short story last year when the second half started. First of all, Somerset ended the first half here in New Hampshire by winning six games in a row. That kind of set the tone for the second half. And the holdovers who were with Somerset after the team won the second half in 2024, they were trying to tell all the new players who weren't here when they clinched, second half Pats are different. Second half Pats are just different. They just are. So I'm going to believe that that maintains to be the case this year. And listen, we've just spent 35 minutes talking about why. It's not like it's just a hunch. There is a lot to be excited about with this team. And aside from that, Adam, listen, our next homestand, two-week homestand, we get the debut of the Somerset Semi-Quincentennials. Are you kidding me?
0: Unreal. I'm so excited. I asked probably 25 people the other day how to spell Semi-Quincentennials. I think we had about a 15% hit rate. So excited to see how that unfolds.
1: Can you spell that for me off the top of your head right now?
0: Semi-Quincentennials.
1: Yes, you got it. You got it.
0: It's the two N's. It's the second.
1: Yeah. Yes. Yeah. That's the way you remember it, right? If you're listening out there and you're trying to spell semi-quincentennials, the first set of N's is one because it's the first one. The second set of N's is two because it's the second set of N's, right? So
0: my favorite was I had one kid be like, semi-quincentennials, how do you spell that? Okay. S-I-M-E. I was like, unfortunately, that's not correct.
1: That's a great piece of content. I can't wait till we drop that one because there were some really funny reactions to some of the, especially the kids that you asked. Really
0: funny. The kids were awesome. The kids were awesome.
1: Yeah. That 19-letter word. I mean, how many teams have blue and red pinstripes on their jerseys? That's pretty cool.
0: Can't get more July 4th than that.
1: Yep. July 4th in Somerset County, New Jersey. We're excited. We're excited for the second half. We had some 4th of July fireworks last year. There was a walk-off winner that night, and there's a lot to be excited about. There's a lot to be excited about, Adam. Any final thoughts before we part ways here?
0: Well, I just wanted to fact check something because you were saying that before we got on this Zoom call, you were like, I've been trying to tell you like the second half Pats are here. No. It wasn't before the Zoom call. It was like 3 weeks ago. It was like the second half Pats are coming. So yep. They're here now.
1: And yeah, that's good you pointed out because it's one of those things you can just feel the momentum building. Even if they had won the first half, it's still the second half Pats. So it's different. If you've been in Somerset the last couple of years, you know it's different. We're going to see it starting in New Hampshire. Hopefully Somerset can start with a series win and keep things rolling. So that's going to wrap us up here on the Patriots and Pinstripes podcast. As we get to the summer months, it's officially summer now. We're going to get to 2 weeks of baseball at home. A lot of home games during the month of July. This is going to be a lot of fun. Adam Beck and for our entire team with the Somerset Patriots, Stephen Cusimano signing off on the Patriots and Pinstripes podcast.

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1: Central Jersey traffic update. Garden State Parkway southbound delays at exit 143 Irvington with a crash. Push from the left lanes over to the shoulder. Very slow south of the Essex tolls. 195 eastbound. That's construction work in the left lane out by Howell at exit 31. You got the Hudson River crossings 30 plus at the GW Bridge because of an earlier accident. New York side of 95 and still very heavy traffic there for the upper and lower levels. Lincoln and Holden tunnels are better. NJ Transit trains are looking good. And that's a look at total traffic. I'm Bob Williams.
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4: The Angels 5-2 in the fifth, while the Guardians and White Sox got a late start because of rain. They're scoreless right now in the third inning. There is no Kyle Schwarber tonight for the Phillies, out because of a back issue against the Nationals. Shohei Ohtani will DH and pitch for the Dodgers as they take on the Minnesota Twins tonight in Minneapolis. Now on to NBA news. You touched on it. Austin Reeves and the Lakers coming to terms on a four-year max extension worth $185 million. 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Group B is done. Switzerland with a 2-1 win over Canada today. So the Swiss grabbed the top spot in Group B. Canada finishes second. Bosnia-Herzegovina topped Qatar today in Seattle 3-1. So Bosnia-Herzegovina right now third place in Group B with a really good chance of being one of those third place teams to make it to the knockout stage. As for Canada, because of the loss, they'll play Sunday in LA against the second place team in Group A. We mentioned Group A earlier, Mexico against Czechia. On Fox at 9 Eastern, South Korea against South Africa. And getting underway at the top of the hour in Miami on Fox, Brazil against Scotland in Group C, while Morocco and Haiti will play on FS1 in Atlanta. Guys, back to you.
5: Nice, man. My brother-in-law is down in Atlanta, Covino, for Morocco, following his home country around the States, which is pretty cool. All right, hey, we got more Covino and Rich, and we'll take your feedback on our World Cup hypothetical. And by the way, besides Danny, besides you doing Midweek Major and Mike who runs his take, there was a play in baseball last night. I need you guys to help me break down because I still don't understand something that happened with PCA. Did you see this? 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
9: Lombard smacks it in the air, deep toward right field. De Los Santos back toward the warning track, looking up. That ball's out of here. Bombs away, George Lombard Jr. Swinging a broken back grounder left side of the infield. Lombard circles over, fires on the run, and it's in-time victory for the Somerset Patriots.
8: It's the Somerset Patriots pregame show presented by Horizon Blue Cross Blue Shield of New Jersey, bringing you lineups, interviews, and everything you need to know ahead of first pitch. We send you live to the ballpark. 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
9: From Delta Dental Stadium in Manchester, New Hampshire, we welcome you to Somerset Patriots Baseball on Fox Sports Radio, New Jersey. As the Somerset Patriots, the Yankees AA affiliate, enter today 0-1 to start the second half, 37-33 overall. And the New Hampshire Fisher Cats, the Blue Jays AA affiliate, 1-0 after a win to open the series yesterday. They're 35-33 overall on the season. Stephen Cusimano with you on this eighth game of 12 during a road trip for the Somerset Patriots that started in Portland and ends here in New Hampshire. Game number 71 overall this year. Second half game number 2 after the series opener yesterday. Somerset looks to even the series as Yankees number 23 prospect Xavier Rivas takes the ball, fresh off winning Eastern League Pitcher of the Week with 5 2/3 hitless innings and 8 strikeouts last week, only issuing 2 walks. Rivas entering today 3-3 with a 5.36 ERA. He'll go up against the righty Chris McElveen for the Fisher Cats. He's 3-2 with a 5.96 ERA. Right-hander that the Fisher Cats and the Blue Jays traded for from the Reds in 2024. It's the eighth game out of 24 this year between Somerset and New Hampshire. 18 of those coming in the second half, with 17 left, including tonight. Somerset trailing in the season series 4-3 after splitting the series the final week of May and falling in the series opener yesterday. We'll get you up to speed with everything that happened yesterday on the pregame show presented by Horizon Blue Cross Blue Shield of New Jersey. Committed to the health of New Jersey and you. 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So for the Somerset Patriots, they fell 4-0 yesterday, and that snapped a few pretty impressive streaks for the Patriots. It was the first day of the second half, and they can take a bow after being 67 straight games without being shut out. They were last shut out the second day of the season, 1-0 versus Portland. That was on April 4th. So that 67-game streak without being shut out was the third-longest active streak in AA and the seventh-longest active streak in minor league baseball. That goes by the wayside now. It was also the third-longest streak in Patriots franchise history without being shut out after 96 games was the record in 2023. Outside of that, it was also the first game of the entire 2026 season that Somerset didn't have an extra base hit. They had only four singles, and that snapped a franchise record 69-game streak of games with extra base hits spanning the entire first half. So they'll look to start a new streak there today, along with a new streak of games without being shut out. So Somerset fell 4-0. The silver linings were a multi-hit game for Jackson Castillo, who reached base three times, including a pair of hits and a walk. Castillo raising his OPS on the season to 760. A 110-mile-per-hour single for DJ Gladney and a hit in the ninth inning for Nick Torres, the last gasp for Somerset. It was a day, though, where the losing pitcher was Cade Smith, Yankees' number 16 prospect, who pitched really well. The only run he allowed was on a home run with two outs in the sixth inning. He ended up going six innings, giving up just the one earned run on the homer to Victor Arias, surrendering five hits, two walks, and striking out seven. That made it a 1-0 game. It was still scoreless entering that sixth. That was when Victor Arias flexed his muscles a little bit. He had three of the four RBIs for New Hampshire, including a two-run double off Tony Rossi in the eighth inning that made the score 3-0, and then he scored on a Nick Goodwin RBI single that made the score 4-0. It was Rossi's first blip on the radar this year. Gave up three earned runs and five hits, both career highs in his 2 years of minor league baseball, striking out one. Jackson Wentworth, the starter for New Hampshire, ended up with the win. He one-upped Cade Smith by going six scoreless innings and giving up only three hits, three walks with five strikeouts. From that point, the bullpen took over. Jason Urbaez, Yandre Rojas, and Javen Coleman, number 22-ranked Blue Jays prospect, all put forth scoreless innings in the 7th, 8th, and 9th, and gave the Fisher Cats the lead in what was the season series because they were tied entering the game. Somerset now trails 4-3 versus New Hampshire, but a long way to go. Two teams that will get to know each other very well in this second half. Patriots will return here next month after the All-Star break, and they'll also host New Hampshire in their third-to-last homestand of the season, the second week of August. So Somerset entering today with no additional roster moves, but we'll take a look at yesterday's moves, which are presented by RWJ Barnabas Health, the official healthcare provider of the Somerset Patriots. For more information, visit rwjbh.org. So yesterday, both teams added one player to their active rosters. Patriots added infielder Josh Moylan, who went 0-for-2 with a walk in his AA debut last night. And the Fisher Cats added utility man Jackson Hornung, who was reinstated off of the Fisher Cats development list and inserted into the lineup yesterday. Getting you up to speed with everything you need to know on the pregame show, which is presented by Horizon Blue Cross Blue Shield of New Jersey. Committed to keeping our home state healthy. 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Coming up next, we'll get you a look at some out-of-town scores ahead of tonight's action. We'll tell you who won last night's game, because that's really the entire second half standings update. And we'll get you today's starting lineups, most importantly. So all that and more coming up. Segment 2 of the pregame show right here on Fox Sports Radio New Jersey.
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9: 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Stephen Cusimano back with you. Game number two of six this week between Somerset and New Hampshire, and it's game number two of 69 in the second half of the season, where the Somerset Patriots are trying to even out this six-game series after falling 4-0 last night. As they look to do that, let's get you today's starting lineups, which are presented by TD Bank, where it all starts with a more human way to bank. Starting off with the Somerset Patriots, the visitors, presented by first-year manager James Cooper. Leading things off, left fielder Jackson Castillo. Batting second, the DH in his sixth game off the injured list, is Jay Savina, the Yankees' number 19 prospect. Center fielder DJ Gladney bats third, with right fielder Nick Torres batting fourth, making him the Pritchard Industries cleanup batter of the game. Pritchard Industries, we don't cut corners, we clean them. Batting fifth, third baseman Kobe Morales. Batting sixth is the catcher, Miguel Palma. First baseman Josh Moylan makes his second double-A start, batting seventh. Batting eighth is the shortstop Owen Cobb, and batting ninth is the second baseman Connor McGinnis. And that will be, with the lefty, Yankees number 23 prospect Xavier Rivas on the mound. And Rivas off to his best start to any month this season. And this is a guy who, in his career, has won Pitcher of the Month at both levels that he has pitched at. For Rivas, over his last three starts, all spanning the month of June, he's 1-0 with a 1.32 ERA. That is only two earned runs allowed in 13 and two-thirds innings this month. And he's only surrendered six hits, six walks, and he's done that while striking out 20. So that equates to a 0.88 whip and 130 batting average against. And he enters today with an 11-inning scoreless streak intact, dating back to his third start, the third inning of his first June start, which was in Harrisburg back on June 4th. So he's been jumping for June. Rivas was named the Eastern League Pitcher of the Week last week. It was his third career Pitcher of the Week honors after he won the honors with the Florida Complex League Yankees May of last year, with the Hudson Valley Renegades in High A last year, and he also won Pitcher of the Month at both levels last year as well. So he is continuing on a trajectory that he started last year, making his pro debut with the Complex League Yankees, and flourished in eight starts with Hudson Valley. And now Rivas today making what will be his ninth double-A start and his 13th double-A appearance in his second minor league season. He will go up against this collection of New Hampshire Fisher Cats, which are managed by first-year man John Tamargo Jr. They will lead off with the second baseman, Nick Goodwin, who actually had a two-homer game off Rivas the last time he faced him. Batting second will be the catcher today, Aaron Parker. Batting third, first baseman is Jorge Burgos. The left fielder is Hedbert Perez, batting fourth. Batting fifth is the center fielder, Victor Arias. Batting sixth and making his first appearance in this series is Dub Gleed, designated to hit today. Right fielder Carter Cunningham is batting seventh. Batting eighth is the third baseman, Cutter Coffey. And batting ninth is the shortstop, Cade Doty. And that will be with Chris McElvain getting the start for these New Hampshire Fisher Cats. Patriots know him well because he started both the first game and the last game of the series in Somerset the final week of May. McIlvain's overall numbers this year. 3-2 with a 5.96 ERA, but handled the Patriots fairly well. 9 1/3 combined innings that week. Gave up 4 earned runs, but that was all on 3 home runs, and all 3 batters that homered off McIlvain are all in Somerset's lineup. That would be Jay Savina, DJ Gladney, and Kobe Morales. After McIlvain got no decisions in both games that he faced Somerset, Patriots won one of those games, the Sunday, lost the other one, which was the Tuesday. So McIlvain takes the ball. Most recently, coming off of a stretch of 3 really bad starts, he's given up a total of 7 earned runs in 2 of his last 3 starts, and then 5 runs versus Hartford in the middle. So he's given up 19 runs in his last 3 games, and that's spanning over 9 innings. So that is a very high ERA over the last 3 games. So you've got one pitcher in Xavier Rivas, who has been dominant during the month of June, and one pitcher in McIlvain, who has had an awful month of June. Last start, to be specific, was in Binghamton. 2 innings where he gave up 7 earned runs in 2 innings, 8 hits, and that included 2 home runs, tying his season high, where Somerset also homered twice off of him back on May 26th in that series opener. I'll get you up to speed with what else transpired in the Eastern League last night, because it was game number 1 of the second half, which means our standings update is pretty simple, and it's presented by Charburger, close by the ballpark on Route 202 in Raritan. Fast, fresh, and made to order. Fun for the whole family, Charburger. So looking at the results from yesterday, New Hampshire, of course, tied for first place because, well, they beat Somerset 4-0. But I guess the good news for Somerset is the other 3 teams they're competing for the second half with, they all lost yesterday because Hartford, which won the first half, defeated Portland by a final score of 7-5. So Hartford technically tied for first place in the second half, but obviously they are invisible in the standings. Guard Goats used a 3-run bottom of the 7th inning to take that win over the Sea Dogs. So Hartford tied with New Hampshire 1-0, and then you've got Sea Dogs, of course, dropping to 35-34 overall, but they're 0-1 in the second half. As are the Binghamton Rumble Ponies. They lost 10-2 yesterday behind a dazzling start from the Major League rehabber for Erie. Jack Flaherty picked up the win in over 5 2/3 innings versus Binghamton, which dropped to 0-1. Erie started 1-0. By the way, for Erie in that game, former Patriot Max Burt had himself quite the night. Went 2-for-4 in his first game back with them after he signed with the Tigers as a minor league free agent this past offseason. So we'll see if Burt is still there or not when Somerset visits Erie in September. But the other Northeast Division team that fell yesterday was Reading. They were visiting Altoona in their series opener, and the Curve wound up winning 9-4. As they start the second half 1-0, they're tied with Erie. They're also tied with Chesapeake. They beat Harrisburg 4-2 last night, as well as Richmond, who won 3-0. They also won the first half in that division. So there's a 4-way tie for first in that division, while Akron and Harrisburg both start 0-1. So obviously 68 games left to be played if nothing is canceled in the second half. A lot to be determined between the Somerset Patriots and their competition. Looking at even this series, though, Somerset facing New Hampshire after a 4-0 loss last night. As for the parent club, the New York Yankees, well, they're still visiting the Detroit Tigers this week at Comerica Park. And coming off a 4-3 win yesterday, highlighted by Jazz Chisholm Jr.'s 2-run homer to give the Yankees the win. And also of note today, former Patriot Osvaldo Cabrera called up from AAA Scranton-Wilkes-Barre, where he will be making his first appearance since his season-ending injury that took place May of last year. So he will be active for the Yankees tonight. They're 47-31, leading the American League East, and they're visiting a struggling Tigers team, 34-45. But Tarek Skubal on the mound. Lefty is 3-3 with a 3.02 ERA, going up against the Yankees lefty, Ryan Weathers, who's 2-5 with a 4.13 ERA. As for our minor league affiliates of the Yankees, we'll check at the out-of-town scores presented by Brother International. Starting with Scranton-Wilkes-Barre up in AAA because they already played today, and Garrett Martin's rampage continued. Not only did he homer again yesterday, Martin today homered again. He's homered 3 straight games for Scranton-Wilkes-Barre. That brings his total to 24 home runs on the season. He's coming for the minor league lead as Garrett today went 2-for-5 with a double, a homer, 4 RBIs, and a run. He's now batting 389 in 4 AAA games. Unfortunately for Scranton Wilkes-Barre, they had a lot of players playing out of position in this game. In fact, it's three former Patriots, because with Oswaldo Cabrera's promotion and Jonathan Ornelas having to leave a game being hit by a pitch, Cole Gabrielson, outfielder, was starting the game at third base. Tyler Hardman, infielder, who's never played the middle infield before this year, started at shortstop, and Marco Luciano was flexed all over the infield too. So as they fell 8-6 in Indianapolis, well, they wound up surrendering a total of 5 unearned runs that led to falling 8-6 there. So the Somerset Patriots visiting the New Hampshire Fisher Cats here on this Wednesday night, getting set for first pitch. We'll have it for you right after this break on Fox Sports New Jersey.
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18: Babe!
19: I'm right here.
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19: Your lobster claw hands. 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
18: I hope this isn't because of my... Because if it is, I think that's pretty superficial of you.
19: What? 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You're a karmic nightmare. I mean, why do you think you suddenly grew lobster claws for hands?
18: It's just a bug or something.
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18: Nothing. Shooting bottle rockets at paddle boats.
19: Right. 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
18: Or maybe there's a lotion or something, a cream.
19: Lobster boy cream?
18: Yeah, something like that. Okay, fine. Hug?
19: No.
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9: Set for first pitch between the Somerset Patriots and the New Hampshire Fisher Cats. Game number 2 of 6 this week between the Yankees and Blue Jays, double A affiliates. Somerset closing out a 12-game road trip, and they're going to try to end it on the right foot after losing last week's series in Portland. They fell to start this series 4-0 yesterday, and trying to change the record here as Jackson Castillo, Jay Savina, and DJ Gladney are due up to face Chris McIlvain, the starting right-handed pitcher, whom was traded for by the Toronto Blue Jays from the Cincinnati Reds from 2024 in exchange for Santiago Espinal. Originally an eighth-round pick out of Vanderbilt in 2022, where he was teammates with Spencer Jones. McIlvain this year, 12 starts, 3-2 record, 5.96 ERA, but he has had a disastrous month of June. He actually came into this month with a 3.38 ERA, but during June, 3 starts, 19 earned runs in 9 innings pitched on 21 hits and 8 walks. That's an ERA of 19, and a whip of 322. So he's going to try to right his own ship facing a Somerset lineup that last night was shut out for the first time since April 4th and only the second time this year. Home white uniform from top to bottom. Fisher Cats in blue across the chest, outlined in red. Blue number outlined in red on the back of the jerseys. The navy blue cap with the NH logo on the front. Blue belt for McIlvain, who's got some dark blue sleeves coming out of the white jersey top. And the Patriots, road grays top to bottom. Somerset in blue, arched across the chest, outlined in white. The Yankee logo on the right sleeve. The Patriots head logo on the left sleeve. And when Somerset takes the field, blue caps, break rims, and the Somerset red S on the front. So without further ado, Jackson Castillo gets us started. Left-handed batter who was the only Patriot with multiple hits in last night's game. Batting 271 overall, 5 homers, 27 RBIs. McIlvain's first pitch on the way, and it swung on, popped up into shallow left field. Perez in to call off the infielders and runs it down a few steps away from the infield. First pitch taking place at 6:05 p.m. Perez in left field, Victor Arias in center, Carter Cunningham in right. Same defense in the outfield back-to-back days as Jay Savina digs in. Yankees number 19 prospect batting 289 in 53 games this year. First pitch on the way. The righty swings and misses through the first pitch fastball, nothing and one. Avina 15 homers. One of those came off McIlvain back in the final week of May. McIlvain's 0-1. And Avina takes a little bit low with that cut fastball. Ball and a strike. That was a week where Jay Savina was the Eastern League Player of the Week. One of two times he's done it this year. And now the 1-1. Jace pops it out of play down the right field line. Infield defense has Cutter Coffey at third base, Kay Doty at shortstop, Nick Goodwin at second, Jorge Burgos at first, and Aaron Parker doing the catching. Same infield alignment as yesterday, too. Now the 1-2. And Jace takes it upstairs, missed with a slider. Jace 0-for-4 yesterday. It was only the second time in his last 35 games he had not been on base. 2-2 now. And he takes the slider way off the plate. Ball 3. And the count goes full to Jace. That series versus New Hampshire, McIlvain started games 1 and 6. Avina went a combined 3-for-6 off him with a homer, a double, and a walk. 3-2 now. And Jace rockets it foul and out of play well over the press box. Jace DHing today. Since coming off the IL, he has been, even in spite of the 0-for-4 day yesterday, 8-for-19. Payoff pitch coming. And Jace swings and misses. Got him with the cutter upstairs. And that's the first strikeout for Chris McIlvain. So now it's DJ Gladney. Two up and two down for McIlvain. So far, so good after he lasted only 2 innings in Binghamton, his last start. Here is Gladney. First pitch on the way. DJ shoots it out of play down the right field line. Gladney, 13 homers, 46 RBIs, 279 average, and an 862 OPS. He also homered off of McIlvain the last time he faced him. He drives home the 0-1. And DJ fouls it up and away down the right field line. Second of 6 games this week at Delta Dental Stadium. 395 to center field, 306 to right, 326 to left field. Now the 0-2. And DJ lays off the slider outside, ball 1. Game time temperature, 79 degrees here in Manchester. It's going to be one of the better weather days of the week. 1-2 coming. And DJ takes the slider buried. Kicks away from Parker. Nobody on base and no score in the top of the first inning. Two balls and two strikes to Gladney, who had one of only 4 Somerset hits last night. The 2-2. Swing and a miss. So back-to-back strikeouts for Chris McIlvain. Decide the Patriots in order in the top of the first inning. When we come back, Xavier Rivas takes an encore after winning Pitcher of the Week last week in Portland, right here on Fox Sports New Jersey. A1 Limousine, for people going places.
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24: No score, bottom of the first inning after Somerset went down in order. Xavier Rivas takes the ball, making his 13th appearance and 9th start of the season. Nick Goodwin leads things off, right-handed batter who has had success versus Rivas before. First pitch on the way. And Goodwin takes right down the chute, but the fastball was high for ball one. Well, Goodwin doesn't usually hit leadoff, but the last time he faced Rivas, the final week of May, he had two homers against him. Rivas, middle of the pitching rubber, kicks the right leg and delivers. Goodwin fouls it straight back. That was a fastball that caught the zone that time. So Rivas entering today 3-3, 5.36 ERA, but the numbers during the month of June have been among some of the best in minor league baseball. Three starts, 1-0, 1.32 ERA. He stares home, and Rivas steals the 1-1. Goodwin takes right down the chute. Slider lands for a strike. Rivas, over those three starts, 13 2/3 innings, 20 strikeouts to only 6 walks, 6 hits, a 130 batting average against, and 0.88 whip. He dials up the 1-2, and it's taken just off the plate. Goodwin almost appealed at the splitter, and it's ball two. So Rivas entering today an 11-inning scoreless streak intact, spading his last two starts into his third start. 2-2 now. Swing and a miss. He put him away with the splitter. So Rivas picks up right where he left off in Portland by striking out the first batter he faces on that splitter. That's been a devastating pitch that Rivas struck out 8 batters last week. 6 of them came on the splitter. And he gets the better of Goodwin. One down in the first inning. No score with Aaron Parker coming up. Right-handed hitting catcher. Rivas delivers, and Parker takes the slider upstairs for ball one. Outfield defense for Somerset as Jackson Castillo in left, DJ Gladney in center, Nick Torres in right, a day after he DH'd. Parker also has a homer this year off of Rivas. He pours in the 1-0, and Parker pops it up shallow center field. McGinnis, the second baseman, tracks it toward right center and makes the over-the-shoulder catch for out number two. So McGinnis manning second, Owen Cobb manning shortstop, Kobe Morales at third base, and Josh Moylan at first. Same defensive infield as yesterday, save for Miguel Palma doing the catching today. Two out, nobody on for Jorge Burgos. Lefty who's hitting .283 this year with 3 home runs. Rivas' first pitch. Burgos taps it foul off of the catcher. Palma got a piece of the splitter. The slider, and it's nothing in one. Burgos yesterday had a 2-hit game, including a double. And he's had a very good month of June. For first year with the Blue Jays system. In June, he's batting .328, slugging .516. That's including 9 walks, .411 on base. Rivas gets ahead on him, and he fires the 0-1. Burgos takes the slider, low ball and a strike. Home plate umpire today is Emmanuel Perez. Trey Ward is the third base umpire, and the crew chief, Chad Westlake, is at first base, standing in the sunlight. Ball and a strike, Rivas pitches into the shade from sunlight. He delivers, and it's lifted in the air toward straightaway center field. Gladney going back has room and makes the catch as he eases in front of the warning track to retire the side on 10 pitches for Xavier Rivas. No score, no base runners through one as we go to the second on Fox Sports New Jersey.
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24: Back for the second inning. No base runners in the first, so we're still tied scoreless. And Chris McElvain struck out the final two batters of that inning. Gets the middle third of the Patriots order. Nick Torres, Kobe Morales, and Miguel Palma. Torres, the righty, batting .267 in 31 games this year. Got off to a roaring start in April. First pitch to him here. He's swung on and missed. The fastball running up and in. But Torres, since coming off the injured list, missed about a month and a half with appendicitis. Has not been able to recapture that success. The 0-1 popped in the air towards pretty deep left center field. Arias inching back toward the warning track, has it measured, and makes the catch for out number one. So McElvain, trying to put the June demons of the past behind him, has sent four up and four down and faces Kobe Morales now. I mentioned before, Avina and Gladney both had homers off McElvain in his starts against Somerset. So did Kobe Morales. He's 1-for-5 with a walk and a homer against him. Lefty digs in. First pitch on the way. And Kobe takes right down Broadway. The fastball called a strike at the top of the zone by Emmanuel Perez. Starts the count, nothing in one. Kobe batting .267. He'll one. Missed low with the changeup that time. Ball and a strike. It's a pitch that the Blue Jays identify as a hybrid. They call it a splinge. And here's why. The 1-1. Kobe takes a little bit too far upstairs on the fastball. Apparently, he holds it with the grip of a splitter, but they classified as a changeup. So whatever they want to call it, that's what it was. Here's the 2-1. Morales rolls it out right side of the infield past the diving reach of Goodwin to his left, and that's a base hit for Morales. Somerset's first of the day. Trying to score early after being shut out for only the second time this season last night. Miguel Palma will dig in now. If you missed the pregame show, obviously, for a high-flying Patriots offense, that shutout was very uncharacteristic. First one in 67 games. Third longest streak in franchise history. Huge lead for Kobe. He takes off, now spinning and throwing to second. McIlvain picks him off, and Morales is caught stealing. He started running before McIlvain came home. He got the cue from his catcher, Aaron Parker, and so it's a quick and easy second out of the inning. So Kobe now caught stealing for the seventh time this year. Now the first pitch. Palma takes it up high. A fastball misses for ball one. So McIlvain continues to efface the minimum. Somerset yesterday not only shut out for the first time in a while, so the 1-0 is swung on and missed. They also had four hits. None of them were for extra bases. That was the first time all year Patriots did not have an extra base hit in a game. The 1-1. Palma takes low with the fastball. And that 69 straight games with an extra base hit was a franchise record, and it was the longest active streak in minor league baseball. 2-1 pitch. Palma takes the fastball upstairs. Ball three. With Josh Moylan waiting his turn on deck. No score in the top of the second. First appearance in the series for Palma. He's batting 167 this year. Four homers, 14 RBIs. And the 3-1. He takes low. That's ball four with the fastball. So just as Kobe Morales is erased, Miguel Palma takes his spot and sets the stage for Moylan. Second double-A game for Moylan. Yesterday went 0-for-2 with a walk. Non-drafted free agent signing out of ECU. Played some college ball with Connor Norby, who's now starring with the Miami Marlins. He also played some college ball with Carter Cunningham, who's the right fielder right now. First pitch. Swing and a foul tip, held by the fastball. It's nothing in one. It's actually dropped at the last moment. Palma at first base does not have a stolen base this year. Batter's still looking at a ball come from the sunlight into the shaded part of the infield. Here's the 0-1. And Moylan takes. Fastball outside. Ball one. So for McIlvain, mentioned he'd given up 19 runs in 9 innings entering today during June. That was on 21 hits and 8 walks. 3.22 whip. So he has not been able to find the strike zone. He spins and throws to first, keeping an eye on Palma. So not only has he had trouble throwing strikes, but when he has, they've been very hittable recently. So far, so good for him today. Even in the count. He kicks home with a 1-1, and Moylan rips it to the second baseman. Goodwin's right there waiting for it and throws from his heels in the outfield grass for out number three. So a hit, a walk, and one left for Somerset. Nobody scores. We'll head to the bottom of the second. Tied at zero on Fox Sports New Jersey.
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24: onto the home second, still tied at zero between Somerset and New Hampshire. Just as we were yesterday, all the scoring was done late by the Fisher Cats. And Xavier Rivas trying to follow in the footsteps of not only a great start for himself last week, but a really good start by Cade Smith yesterday, where he was unfortunately tagged with the loss. Hedbert Perez leads off, left-handed batter. And Rivas, left-handed starter, into the windup, delivers home. And Perez takes the slider that just missed inside for ball one. Perez today playing in his seventh double-A game for New Hampshire, batting 200, two homers and three RBIs. Decked out with some hot pink accessories today. Rivas steals the 1-0. And Perez waves and misses through the slider. He's got pink cleats, pink sleeves coming out of the white jersey top, and hot pink gloves as well. Rivas steals the 1-1, and Perez checked his swing and went around on a slider that was in the dirt. That was confirmed a swing by Trey Ward, the third base umpire. You would think, based on the way Perez is dressed today, that it'd be Mother's Day or maybe a Breast Cancer Awareness Day. But today is one of the best promotions, as Rivas stares home ahead in the count. He pumps in the 1-2. And it's taken for strike three. Got him on the outside corner with the slider. Second strikeout of the day for Rivas, who was sent four up and four down. Every Wednesday in New Hampshire, they do their Bark in the Park nights, which they call Wagon Wednesday. There are certain teams that do this. Rather than just doing it a few times a year,

0: Scoreless in the bottom of the second with one out. Rivas, the native of Indiana, lifts and delivers home. And Arias smacks it out of play down the left field line towards the tarp. Castillo's still going over, not fully out of play. It was actually in the third row. Jackson thought he had a shot at it. Anyway, there was a shot during the Marlins game of two dogs, and one of them was eating whatever concessions food they had. I can't remember if it was ice cream, chicken, hot dog, whatever it was, but he was living his best life. It was a looked like a corgi, and his parents were treating him well. The other one went viral. Two balls and a strike. Rivas delivers home, and Arias takes it up and in. The slider makes it ball three. There was another dog in the row behind him that, you know, his emotions were written right on his face. He wanted some kind of treat, some kind of enjoyment at Bark in the Park Day, Lone Depot Field, but didn't get it. Here's the 3-1. Arias pops it up on the right side, drifting up the right field line in foul ground. Moylan calls off McGinnis and makes the catch in foul territory for out number two. Still scoreless in the bottom of the second between Somerset and New Hampshire. That moment actually went so wildly viral with that one dog looking just unbelievably sad. The Marlins put out almost like a milk carton on social media. They want to find that dog and they want to treat him to the best day ever next time he comes to a Marlins game. And I hope he gets it. I hope that the owners can find it to make it back to the Marlins game. Give that dog what he deserves. Here's Dub Gleed, right-handed batter. First pitch. Right down the chute. The slider lands for a strike. It's nothing in one. First appearance in the series for Gleed, who was called up to Double-A 2 weeks ago. It's his eighth Double-A game. He's batting 231 with a homer and a 646 OPS. Bases clear and two outs. Rivas kicks and delivers home. And Gleed takes splitter that barely missed the low part of the strike zone for ball one. Rivas kicks and deals. And Gleed takes just inside. Fastball from Rivas at 94. It's about as hard as you'll see Xavier throw. It's his 13th appearance of the season, 9th start at Double A. He pours in the 2-1. And Gleed dribbles it foul behind the plate. Rivas, after going 5 2/3 hitless innings his last time out, he's now approaching 50 innings at Double-A. So he's now pitched more innings at Double-A than any other level, because last year he rose from the Complex League in rookie ball to Single-A Tampa to Hudson Valley for 5 starts. 2-2 coming. And Gleed rolls it out foul towards the third base coach, which is the manager, John Tamargo Jr. Rivas last year started 10 games in Tampa, 40 1/3 innings. He eclipsed that mark in terms of the number of innings last time out with his 5 2/3 hitless frames. He only allowed 2 walks and struck out 8 batters. Even in the count, pitch number 25 of his night upcoming. Rivas fires it home, and Gleed fouls it away off the top of the netting to Dub Gleed. First name D-U-B, last name G-L-E-E-D. Speaking of the Marlins, was a 9th-round pick of the Miami Marlins, 2024. Traded March of this year at the end of spring training. The 2-2. Gleed rolls it out to the shortstop. Cobb gloves it at his hip, fires on to first, and it's in time to end the inning. It's too perfect for Xavier Rivas to take us to inning number 3. Still tied at 0 on Fox Sports New Jersey.
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2: Top of the third in Manchester, Somerset and New Hampshire tied at zero. Owen Cobb, Connor McGinnis, Jackson Castillo due up for the Patriots, 8-9-1. Patriots got their first two base runners in the second on a single from Kobe Morales and a walk from Miguel Palma. So here's Cobb, first pitch on the way. And a birthday boy pops it up behind home plate, and they're calling catcher's interference. Aaron Parker reached his glove a little bit too far, and so the first gift for Owen Cobb's 25th day on this earth is first base, as he is going to reach on the catcher's interference by Aaron Parker. I don't know if it was actually the first gift, but happy birthday to Owen Cobb. He reaches as the leadoff man for Somerset, his 25th birthday on June 24th, 2026. Here is Connor McGinnis, left-hand batter. And here's the first pitch. McGinnis takes low and in for ball one. Connor batting 220, 27 double-A games, two homers, both last week, 12 RBIs, and more than half of them last week. McGinnis is 23 years old from Frisco, Texas. Here's the 1-0. Missed off the plate with the fastball. So McIlvain working through some adversity here after the catcher's interference was not argued by anybody on the Fisher Cats side. McIlvain peeks on Cobb at first base. He's 10 for 10 on steals this year. And here's the 2-0. McGinnis takes it right down the chute. Cutter was upstairs but called a strike. 2-1. McGinnis, the Yankees' 10th round pick from last year, surging up through the Yankees farm system in year one. Now the 2-1. And it's taken low. The changeup missed. There have been so many transactions when it comes to infielders in the Yankees minor league system this year, and so much so that AAA today had a few infielders or fielders playing out of position on the infield. Here's the 3-1. McGinnis waves and misses. That was a cutter, low and in, and it runs the count full. Well, the first off, the good news, Oswaldo Cabrera recalled by the Yankees ahead of their game in Detroit today. First time he's been called back up to the big leagues since his season-ending injury last May. So that freed up a spot in AAA. 3-2 now. It's roped sharply off the first base bag. It's a fair ball rolling up the line. Cobb motors around second, heads to third. Now McGinnis digging for second. Belly flops in, and he's in safely with a double. Gifted off the first base bag, and Somerset has two in scoring position with nobody out in the third inning. When you're hot, and McGinnis has been swinging a hot bat during this road trip. He hit that ball 102 off the bat. It looked like it was going to be tough to field for Burgos anyway, but especially after it kicked off the top of the bag. And Cobb going first to third there with Jackson Castillo about to dig in. Scoreless tie, top of the third inning. McIlvain, who sent down the first four batters in a row tonight, running into some trouble. First pitch to the lefty is now on the way. Jackson shoots it in the air deep toward the left center field gap. Perez going back, still going. He won't get there. It's going to split the outfielders and roll up to the bottom of the wall. Somerset scores both runs. Cobb and McGinnis come in from third and second. And in at second base now, Jackson Castillo breaks the ice with a two-run double. It is his 28th and 29th RBIs of the season. And Somerset has its first runs of the series. So Castillo able to break through for Somerset. He stays hot with his third hit in the first two games this week. And the first three have reached off McElveen here in inning number three. Now it's Jay Savina who struck out his first time up. McElveen sets at the chest, peers at Castillo, now deals. And Avina ropes it towards short, gloved out of midair by Doty. Throw back to second, kicks off the base, but right to Burgos at first. Otherwise, Castillo may have gotten to third there. That was a frozen rope, 105 off the bat. Doty had to climb the ladder to grab it. And that's how he records out number one. Tough luck for Avina there, but a much-needed first out for McElveen. Helped out by his defense with DJ Gladney coming up. Right-handed batter struck out in the first inning. First pitch on the way. DJ pops it up down the right field line out of play. Gladney, mentioned yesterday, entered the series with a 31% line drive rate, highest in all of AA. And that would be among the league leaders in Major League Baseball. Working with Castillo at second, Somerset leads by two in the top of the third. McElveen delivers home. DJ swings and misses through the changeup. By the way, one of the big changes going from AA to AAA is that in AAA, they use the big league ball. And we've heard time and time again about how different that is. That ball can fly based on the kind of hitter that you are. McElveen, 0-2. DJ takes the fastball upstairs. Well, the kind of hitter that Garrett Martin is. Remember, he was called up from Somerset last Friday night with a league-leading 21 homers. He's liking that big league ball. He's homered in three straight games at AAA. 24 homers on the season now for G-Mart. 1-2. DJ fans through the changeup for a called strike. And it's held by the catcher, Parker, for out number two. Castillo stays at second. And a two-out base runner in scoring position for Nick Torres. Torres flied out his first time up. So Martin has not missed a beat up in AAA. He's only gotten hotter with that big league ball. First pitch to Torres. He swings and taps it foul off the backstop. Nothing in one. By the way, if you're wondering, 24 home runs by Garrett Martin. Yes, it ranks among the minor league leaders. As Castillo inches off the second base bag. Torres had one of the four hits yesterday, looking for his first today. Here's the 0-1. Torres takes it on the top of the strike zone. Fastball makes nothing in two. Martin's 24 homers, third in minor league baseball, trailing two players that are both in AAA, Joshua Baez and Manuel Pena. They have 26 each. The 0-2. Torres pops it up down the right field line, close to staying in play. Burgos near the sidewall watches it sail out of play. It's an inning that started with a catcher's interference and continued with back-to-back doubles from Connor McGinnis and Jackson Castillo. Now it's Torres behind in the count 0-2 still. McElveen from the chest lifts and fires. Torres waves and misses through the cutter for strike three. That'll end the inning. So Somerset gets its first two runs on two hits, an error, and one left. We'll go to the bottom of the third, a lead for Xavier Rivas to work with on Fox Sports New Jersey.
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2: Go to the bottom of inning number three. Stephen Cusimano with you in game number two of six this week, Somerset and New Hampshire. Xavier Rivas, through two perfect innings, faces Carter Cunningham. Left-handed batter, bottom third of New Hampshire's order. Cunningham playing in his 17th double-A game. Rivas wearing gray from top to bottom. Delivers the first pitch, and Cunningham takes right down Broadway. The fastball lands at the top of the zone for a strike. Cunningham batting 265 with an 822 OPS, so that includes two home runs at the level. And here's the 0-1. He takes the fastball just upstairs. Ball and a strike. Cunningham, 10th round pick in 2024 out of ECU. Again, he's teammates back then with Josh Moylan. They played together a couple years, 2022 and 23, with the Pirates. The 1-1. And it's upstairs. The slider missed that time from Xavier. But Carter Cunningham getting a mid-season call-up after he was batting 250 in high A Vancouver, had 10 homers, OPS just shy of 900 down there. And Rivas steals the 2-1. Slider just missed inside, ball three. So Cunningham, third minor league season, 25-year-old who stands 6'4", 220. Rivas fires the 3-1, and it's fouled straight back off the screen. Fastball right down the heart of the plate from Xavier. Yankees number 23 prospect, 16th round pick, and a steal at that. Rivas, who signed for $150,000, just above where slot would be, so Yankees had to use some of their bonus pool money to get Rivas. 3-2 now. And Cunningham waves and misses. Got him with the slider for strike three. So Rivas fans his third batter of the game. Second on the slider. And there's one down in the third inning. Cutter Coffey will dig in. Right-handed batter who is Blue Jays' number 23 prospect. So dueling 23 prospects per MLB Pipeline's list. For whatever that's worth. As Rivas stares home, he delivers the first pitch. And Coffey takes the slider low, ball one. Coffey batting 224 in 56 double-A games. He's 1-for-3 with a double off Rivas this season. Now the 1-0. And Coffey takes the slider strike, caught the outer edge. Xavier had a respectable offer to go back to Ole Miss when the Yankees took him in the 16th round. The only reason he was that late of a pick was because he underwent Tommy John surgery that spring. So that was baked into the price of a 16th round pick. The 1-1. Coffey takes the slider just upstairs. 2-0 Somerset, bottom of the third with one out. Nobody on base. But once Rivas saw who was on the phone, who drafted him, the Yankees and the way that they develop pitchers, he said it was a pretty easy decision. He cranks and deals with a 2-1. Coffey takes the called strike. Slider grazes over the outside corner. Rivas said the Yankees were an absolute yes. It made the decision a lot easier. And the story of when and how he got that call is a pretty fun one, too, back in the 2024 draft. He deals the 2-2. And Coffey pops it up on the infield to second baseman Connor McGinnis, the closest to it, inches toward the grass and makes the catch in front of second base for out number two. I mentioned Rivas is from Indiana. Well, the night before the Yankees drafted him, there was a tornado that passed through his hometown. So his family in the household had no power. They were all huddled around an overheated house with an iPad that was plugged into a portable charger watching the draft. And then the Yankees called him. So it's like 90 degrees in that house. And then he gets the call that he's getting drafted by the New York Yankees of all teams. First pitch to Cade Doty is slashed foul and out of play. Nothing in one. Rivas, who started playing baseball at 4 years old, ended up going to school at Portage High School in Indiana, where he was a two-sport athlete. Back into the windup, the 0-1. And Doty takes fastball upstairs. He was mainly in baseball, but also was taking wrestling pretty seriously. Played football his senior year, too. And that was a blessing in disguise for Xavier. Now the 1-1. Doty lines it towards short, over the head of Cobb and into left field. So it's the first hit that Rivas has allowed since June 4th, as he gave up no hits the last time out. First hit, I should say, since June 11th. That was the start versus Binghamton. He went 5 2/3 innings his last start without giving up a hit, and 2 2/3 this start. So he goes 8 1/3 innings, spanning two starts without allowing a hit before Cade Doty, the 9 batter in the order, reaches base. Back to the top of the order, Nick Goodwin in a 2-0 game where Somerset leads. First pitch on the way. And Goodwin takes the slider in the dirt, rolls away from Palma, but Doty stays at first because Miguel had a beat on it. Senior year for Xavier Rivas, he was part of the COVID class, 2020. So obviously, baseball season didn't happen. And luckily for him, he played football before the pandemic started, so he had the chance to have that kind of social aspect of his senior year on the football team. And he said he's grateful for that. Here's the 1-0. Goodwin pops it up down the right field line pretty deep. Torres going back towards the corner against the fence, and it's off the top of the wall against the bricks. Doty rounding third will come in to score as the right fielder Torres goes chasing after it. Goodwin dives in head first, and he's ahead of the throw with an RBI triple. Not popped up at all. Nick Goodwin brings home the Fisher Cats' first run and the first run off Xavier Rivas since June 4th. RBI triple off of the bricks, and Torres playing in right field out there for the first time this week had to go chasing after it, so it resulted in the extra base. 2-1 New Somerset lead with two outs in this third inning and Aaron Parker coming up. Parker popped out his first time up, right-handed batter. First pitch on the way, and he takes the called strike, slider over the outside corner. That is how you hit a triple at this ballpark. It's a 20-foot fence almost all the way around. It's about 18 feet high in left field into left center. Here's the 0-1. Parker grounds it towards short. Cobb is right there waiting for it. Fires it on to first in time. That'll end the inning. But Rivas finally gives up a couple hits and a run with one left. It's 2-1 Somerset, though, as we go to the fourth on Fox Sports New Jersey.
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2: On to the fourth inning. Somerset leads New Hampshire 2-1 after both teams scored in the third inning. Chris McElvain back out there to face Morales, Palma, and Moylan, 5, 6, and 7 in the Patriots' order. Kobe, one of the three Somerset hits, grounded one through the right side his first time up. And now facing McElvain once again. First pitch on the way, and it's low for ball one. There's a changeup near the dirt. Sun sets to the left-hand side of Delta Dental Stadium. So we're at that point, almost 7 o'clock, as McElvain stares home. He dances home. And it's inside ball two with the fastball. Reached that time of the night where shadows are almost covering the whole left side of the infield. The mound is now shaded, as is the batter's box. And here's the 2-0. Morales flies it deep down the left field line, but twisting towards the big Delta Dental tooth in foul ground. To the left of the foul pole, above it, there is a tooth. I would estimate maybe 15 feet tall. And it says Delta Dental on it. He almost hit the tooth. The 2-1. It's outside ball three. And that's part of the character of this ballpark. The shadows are created by a really big canopy and suite level that goes around the ballpark from left to right. Now the 3-1. And Morales takes ball four off the plate. Changeup missed a little bit high, too. And so for a second straight inning, Somerset gets the leadoff man on. Miguel Palma walked his first time up. And now that's with a runner at first. Patriots leading by a run in this top of the fourth inning. Palma with black and pink batting gloves digs in. First pitch on the way. And he takes it over the inside corner. Fastball strike. So one of the defining traits of this ballpark is actually a feature that's not even part of the ballpark. They have a gigantic hotel in left center field that goes to beyond the batter's eye in center. Here's the 0-1. Palma waves and misses through the cutter. So there's a big patio seating area in the hotel that, again, has nothing to do with this ballpark. It doesn't even count towards the attendance, but it's always packed out with fans enjoying dinner, beers, whatever it may be. And they're packed out over there. It overlooks the 20-foot brick fence in left center to center field. McElvain stares home. Here's the 0-2, and it's up and in. I've been told in the past, one of the only guys to have actually hit the hotel, meaning like the windows, because there are rooms that overlook the field too, was Vladdy Guerrero Jr. back in 2018. And then downtown Manchester beyond the hotel. 1-2 pitch. Palma hits one high in the air, direction of the hotel, but in the ballpark. Arias scampering over. The center fielder makes the catch. And that's out number one. So to the left of the hotel, if you're looking from behind home plate, there's a big Sam Adams brew house. So it takes place from the start of the left field corner all the way to the edge of the hotel. So it's a huge seating area with an open facing bar that has barn doors. That looks like a really cool place to catch the game too. As Josh Moylan digs in, one out, one on. McElvain delivers, and Moylan takes it off the plate. The distance into that corner is 326 feet. By the end of the brew house, it arcs out to 383. Seen a few guys through the years hit one over or on top of that building. Rafael Flores comes to mind last year. Here's the 1-0. And Moylan takes it off the plate. 0-for-1 with a ground out today. Patriots lead 2-1 in the top of the fourth inning. So then you get to the left of that brew house. That's where the tooth is at the top of a big pole. That's also where the front gates of the ballpark are in the left field. Set for McIlvain. Here's the 2-0. Swing and a miss through a fastball up and barely out of the zone. Front offices are located just beneath that brew house as well. And then you go along the entire concourse. It wraps all the way to the end of the third base line. That's where the home bullpen is. Other than that, not a ton going on at this ballpark. 2-1. Ripped into right field. There's the first double-A hit for Josh Moylan. It goes all the way to the wall as Morales motors from first to third. Moylan takes off for second base, slides in feet first. He's safe with a hard-struck double. 109.5 off the bat for Moylan. He scoots Morales to third, and Somerset's got two in scoring position on Josh Moylan's first double-A hit. A scorcher on the changeup that was located low and barely out of the zone. So Moylan is on the board. That's Somerset's fourth hit of the game, and it's also the Patriots' second double of the game. Rather, their third double of the game, so that's why they've been able to plate a couple runs already. Trying to continue this threat, Owen Cobb is about to dig in, but first, Austin Bibbins-Dirks is the pitching coach in his second year with the Fisher Cats. He's going to come out and talk with McIlvain here. Fisher Cats coaching staff actually has a connection to not far from Somerset, Piscataway. The bench coach, this guy by the name of Mike McCray, and he was one of the bench coaches for the Rutgers Scarlet Knights this past year on Steve Owen's staff. So he knows Somerset well. He knows the commute on 287. Lived there for a little bit for a pretty talented Rutgers team this year. He is the bench coach. Bibbins-Dirks back in the dugout. Corner infield scoots in. Middle of the infield still playing back versus Owen Cobb. Cobb reached on a catcher's interference his first time up and scored the game's first run. Two in scoring position, one out. McIlvain sets high above the chest. The first pitch, it swung on and missed with the cutter in the strike zone. Nothing in one. No balls and a strike. McIlvain stares home. He delivers, and Cobb takes it low. Ball and a strike. Mentioned that today is Cobb's 25th birthday. He's gotten a visit from his family from all the way out in Washington. They were in Somerset for the last homestand and then into this road trip. Good time for it, too, with Father's Day weekend being in Portland. Ball and a strike, McIlvain. Long stare home. Here's the pitch. And Cobb shoots it in the air towards deep left center field, sending Perez back towards the gap. It's over his head and off the bottom of the wall. Morales scores, so does Moylan rounding third. Cobb stops at second base. He's got a birthday double and two runs batted in. Somerset takes a 4-1 fourth inning lead. So Owen Cobb stays red hot, lacing a double off the bottom of the warning track in left center field. And a day after Somerset, for the first time this year, didn't have any extra base hits. They've got four in the first four innings. Five hits in the game now. Somerset has a game-best three-run lead with Connor McGinnis digging in. He had the first of the four doubles now and scored one of the two runs in the third. Left-hand batter, Cobb at second. First pitch on the way. McGinnis takes the changeup outside for ball one. Fisher Cats bullpen stirring right now. Nobody's actively warming up with McIlvain at 61 pitches after that one. Here's the 1-0. In the dirt, rolls away from Parker. Cobb stays at second base, though. McIlvain, last time out, threw 52 pitches. He's thrown as many as 84 in a game this year. He's trying to get through four innings for the first time since May 31st, which was the last time he faced Somerset. He went 4 1/3 that day. Two balls and no strikes. He delivers home, and McGinnis takes at the knees. The fastball lands for a strike. Connor's been a big key piece to Somerset's success on the infield over this past month and a half stretch. Drafted just a year ago, already at Double A. Now the 2-1. McGinnis takes the changeup over the outside corner for a strike. We're about a month out now. In fact, a little less than a month from the Major League Baseball draft as well. So that'll come up on a year of McGinnis being drafted. 2-2. Pitch. Swing and a miss. He put him away with the changeup for strike three. So McGinnis down on strikes for the first time today. Fifth strikeout for Chris McIlvain. That's the second out of the inning, and it's back to Jackson Castillo, who opened the scoring with a two-run double his first time up. 4-1 Patriots, top of the fourth with two outs. First pitch on the way. Jackson rolls it sharply past first base and foul. Nothing in one. Castillo, from day one at Double A this year, has been hitting the baseball. Had the 14-game hit streak from the second he was reinstated off Somerset's injured list. He had the stretch with 11 RBIs and 4 homers in Somerset's last homestand, and contributing some runs early in this series as well. Here's the 0-1. Jackson takes it off the plate, ball and a strike. Another one of the guys that's just gone under the radar because partially his size. He's 5'9", 195, but as a non-drafted free agent, not a lot of draft capital that obviously was allocated to Castillo. But he's done nothing but hit. There's the 1-1. Jackson rolls it out to first base, backhanded off the glove of Burgos, and it's going to land fair for a base hit. Cobb rounds third base and stops there. That's probably going to be an error, as a matter of fact. Burgos, you can tell, is very unhappy with himself, with both hands above his head right now. The ball kicked off his glove, and he may be in a little bit of pain. He's actually kneeling down. That ball ate him up. I mentioned that Castillo's hit the ball hard. It is going to be the second error of the game committed by New Hampshire, and the fourth error committed by Burgos this year. That's what happens when you hit the ball hard. Cobb thought about trying to score there. He came about a third way down the line, third base. So Jackson on base for the fifth time in two games this week already. Athletic trainer checking on Burgos right now. Matt Beauregard, his second year on the training staff with New Hampshire. Taking a look at his hand. He tried to backhand it off the ground, and it flipped right up in the air. Burgos had no idea where it was. He was covering his head in case it was going to come right back down on top of him. And it was covered up by Nick Goodwin, which saved a run by the second baseman. So that extends the inning for Jay Savina, Somerset's seventh batter of the fourth inning. This is an inning that's included so far two runs, two hits, a walk, and an error. And runners on the corners for Avina. 0 for his last six to start this series, but otherwise raging hot. McIlvain sets. First pitch on the way. And Jace takes it low. The cutter missed for ball one. Patriots have a 4-1 lead. Avina can make it a comfortable lead with one more swing. Find some outfield grass or further. McIlvain's 1-0, and Avina takes it inside near the black belt buckle. Ball two. 70 pitches for McIlvain now, and the bullpen is up and active for the Fisher Cats. Hitters count the 2-0, and Avina laces one in the air towards shallow left, charging is Perez, and he'll cut it off and make the catch before it hits the grass for out number three. Patriots score two more runs on two more hits, an error, a walk, and two left. We'll go to the bottom of the fourth. Patriots have a 4-1 lead on Fox Sports New Jersey.
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2: 4-1 Somerset. Bottom of the fourth inning as this Xavier Rivas retakes the hill, facing Burgos, Perez, and Arias. 3-4-5 for the Fisher Cats. Starting with the lefty Burgos, who lined out to center his first time up. First pitch on the way. And Burgos takes the slider inside for ball one. So Rivas, with the scoreless and hitless streaks coming to an end, takes a deep breath, kicks the right leg and deals. Burgos loops it in the air towards shallow right center field, coming on McGinnis, and he runs it down in shallow right, a good 30 feet into right center field maybe. And again, as we've talked about a lot, McGinnis's defense has been so underrated because there's difficult plays that he makes look so smooth, but not many second basemen get to that ball. One down in the fourth with Hedberg Perez coming up. Rivas, after winning Pitcher of the Week honors in Portland. Another good effort. First pitch. It's upstairs. The slider missed for ball one. For Rivas, yeah, it might be only his second year in professional baseball, but it's the third time he's won a Pitcher of the Week award. A 1-0. Perez grounds it foul behind the plate. He had one with the Florida Complex League Yankees May of last year. And then he had not a Pitcher of the Week, but a Pitcher of the Month award with Hudson Valley. And one with the FCL Yankees. Here's the 1-1. Perez takes it low in the dirt. Slider kicks away. Perez struck out his first time up. One of three strikeouts for Rivas his first time through the order. So Rivas now has two career pitchers of the week and two career pitchers of the month. He dials up the 2-1. Perez waves and misses through the slider. And it has been an evolution for Rivas. It was not all sunshine and rainbows all year. Matter of fact, his final start in the month of May was against New Hampshire. It was the worst of his career. Everything's been different since that day. Here's the 2-2. Perez grounded up the right field line foul. May 28th, Rivas gave up 11 runs on 11 hits and 5 homers. It was a disaster that day. Versus New Hampshire, Patriots lost 14-2. But again, since that day, he's been probably the best pitcher in the league during the month of June. Two balls and two strikes. He fires home. And Perez takes slider just upstairs to run the count full. Jack Seaver described the trials and tribulations well. He was the Yankees' 15th round pick last year, already at AA. Talked about going through some of the failures at AA. Here's the 3-2. Perez grounds it foul to the left of home plate. Jack, who's going to start tomorrow's game for Somerset, called it failing forward. And he said that those types of starts, where he's had his fair share of those too, are arguably more constructive and more that you could learn from there than even the good starts. And it's paid dividends. Rivas has learned from those kinds of starts, and he's been great. 3-2. Smashed out of play down the left field line by Perez, putting forth a good plate appearance here. The next pitch will be number 9. With one out in the bottom of the fourth, working up the pitch count on Xavier. He's about to throw his 55th of the game. It's a full count. Rivas fires home, and it's up and in, ball 4. So that's the first walk of the day issued by Rivas. One out base runner for the Fisher Cats. Patriots hold a 4-1 lead. And Rivas, April and May, got those first few double-A months out of the way. That's pretty on par with the usual adjustment period we see with young double-A pitchers before they figure it out. As Rivas faces Victor Arias now. First pitch. The lefty got tied up on a slider that was low and out of the zone. Nothing in one. Arias popped out and foul ground his first time up. Rivas stares at first base in the set. Now delivers. And Arias flails through the slider again. Same location, same result. Rivas, who's had to overcome so much, not even this year, but in his career, overcoming Tommy John surgery, going into what was going to be his senior year at Ole Miss, decided to sign with the Yankees. They helped him through the whole rehab process, and it's been worth the wait. 0-2 coming. Arias lays off the splitter that was low. Ball 1. One out, one on in this bottom of the fourth inning. Rivas tore his UCL 2 weeks before his senior year was about to start at Ole Miss. And he throws to first base, checking on Perez, who has not stolen a base yet at AA with New Hampshire. Rivas, going into that senior year at Ole Miss, that came after a couple seasons at Division III, University of Indianapolis, was primed for a successful season. Boost his draft stock. 1-2. Swing and a miss, it looked like. Let's see if they appeal it. Nope. He was able to hold up. So the pitch was low and outside, a slider. It was the same kind of check swing that Arias got tied up on the first two pitches of the at-bat. At that time, he was able to hold up. Perez at first base. Can Rivas try it again? Here's the 2-2. And it swung on and missed for strike 3. There's the slider in the strike zone. He gets 3 swings and misses from Arias. And that's his 4th strikeout of the night. Last time out, it was the splitter that's been working. This time, it's been the slider. His last 3 strikeouts have been on the slider. Now with 2 outs in the home 4th inning, Patriots have a 4-1 lead, and Dub McGlead will dig in. Perez leading at first and 2 outs. Rivas delivers, and Gleed takes the sinker low. Ball 1. It's particularly impressive to see what Rivas has done because he's got only 3 pitches. Fastball, slider, splitter. Here's the 1-0. And Gleed takes the slider low. And it was going into that senior year, Rivas added the splitter. He knew that after fulfilling his first objective, which was to throw harder. He was a guy that, when he was in D3, didn't even touch 88. Was able to put forth a good throwing program. Start throwing harder. The 2-0. Lead takes. Fastball just missed inside. It's 3-0. Rivas, after 2 seasons in D3, dedicated himself to throwing harder, was able to get to the upper 80s with a good slider, and that got him a look in the SEC with Ole Miss. 3-0. There's a strike. Fastball right down the chute. 3-1. Wade grounded out his first time up. After Rivas was able to tick up the velo a bit, his next objective was to add a third pitch. And that was the splitter going into what was going to be his second year at Ole Miss. 3-1 pitch. And Gleed takes at the knees. The fastball lands for a strike just barely. And the count goes full. Perez will have an automatic start at first. Patriots hold a 4-1 lead. Bottom of the fourth inning here in New Hampshire. Rivas looks home. And checks on the runner at first, Perez. He's at 65 pitches, 39 of them strikes. Rivas' season high was 80 pitches. That was three starts ago in Harrisburg. And threw 79 his last time out. It's a full count. There's the 3-2. It's lofted in the air towards center field, sending Gladney back towards right center field. He circles in front of the warning track and puts it away right in front of the scoreboard to retire the side. So Xavier Rivas works around the one base runner with the one out walk. Takes us to the fifth. It's 4-1 Somerset on Fox Sports New Jersey.
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2: Top of the fifth in Manchester, Somerset holds a 4-1 lead over New Hampshire as DJ Gladney, Nick Torres, and Kobe Morales are due up to face Chris McIlvain. Pitching into the fifth inning for the first time in his last four starts, which was the last time he faced Somerset. First pitch on the way. Gladney takes the slider at the top of the zone, a called strike, and a generous one by Emmanuel Perez starts the count nothing and one. A one. And DJ takes another strike. Fastball barely got the inside corner. He's punched out twice today and not getting any favors in this plate appearance from Emmanuel Perez. McIlvain deals the 0-2. That's well off the plate. Cutter in the dirt. Ball one on pitch number 74 from Chris McIlvain. Here's the 1-2. DJ rolls it sharply but foul just as it crossed over the third base line right before the bag. And the 1-2. Gladney pops it up a mile high on the infield. It's the second baseman Goodwin calling most emphatically for it. And backpedals at the last moment to make the catch to the right of second base for out number one. That was pitch number 76 for McIlvain. That'll bring Nick Torres to the plate. Torres today is 0 for 2. First pitch, and Torres takes low for ball one. McIlvain in that start versus Somerset May 28th. Went 4 1/3, same distance as he's at right now. The 1-0. It's low, 2 balls and no strikes. Last time he went further than that, it was the first game of that series against Somerset. He went 5 innings of 3-run ball. The 2-0. And Torres takes the slider low. 4-1 Somerset, top of the 5th inning and one out. Now a 3-0. Torres hit by it, squarely between the 10 on his back. Bending out of the way, fastball beans him near the top of his back. And what would have been ball four anyway is a little bit more painful. He'll walk it off and meet James Cooper down there, his manager. Speaking of managers, here comes John Tamargo Jr., manager of the Fisher Cats, will come out and take the ball from Chris McIlvain. He does go that same distance, 4 1/3 innings, responsible for Torres at first. After 80 pitches, he'll depart, trailing 4-1. Call to the bullpen is presented by Drop RX. We'll tell you about a new reliever entering for the New Hampshire Fisher Cats in the top of the 5th with one out on Fox Sports New Jersey.
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2: 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Getting the call, Kellen Asauer, making his 10th AA appearance, has struggled to the tune of a 1-1 record, 7.82 ERA, and 10 strikeouts, 4 walks, 21 hits allowed in 12 2/3. So batters are hitting .368 off of Sauer. That includes when he was first called up to AA, faced the Patriots a few times during the month of May. 3 appearances against Somerset, and he gave up a combined 6 earned runs. That was over 3 1/3 innings, and he surrendered 11 hits to Somerset as well. So a lot of his bad numbers this year at AA have been because of Somerset. He inherits Nick Torres at first base with one out, top of the 5th, 4-1 Somerset, and Kobe Morales, the lefty, is the first batter whom the righty will face. Sauer sets at the belt. First pitch on the way, and Morales looks at strike one. Fastball got the outside corner. Kobe got on base both times facing the starter Chris McIlvain, including a single and a walk. Sauer nods and deals the 0-1. Swing and a miss through the fastball. Sauer had a scoreless outing in his last appearance. That was a week ago today in Binghamton. 1 scoreless frame with 1 hit and 1 strikeout. Brings the glove down to his belt again. And here's the 0-2. It's blooped down the left field line, sinking fast and foul just to the left of the chalk. With Torres on the move there, would have easily made it to third and maybe more. And I mentioned Somerset's success versus Sauer. That includes Kobe Morales. He has 1 hit and 1 at-bat off him. It was a single. Almost all of the infield shaded now, halfway through the 7 o'clock hour. Morales trying to pad a 4-1 Somerset lead. Sauer deals home. And it's popped up to the left of home plate, drifting foul. The catcher, Parker, runs out of room quickly. Clanks off the sweet level. Over to one of the first rows behind home plate. Check on some out-of-town scores. Harrisburg and Chesapeake scoreless in the bottom of the fourth. Reading leading Altoona 3-2 in the bottom of the fourth. Erie leading Binghamton 4-2 in the

0: Sour nods. Here's the 0-2. Swing and a miss. He went to the sweeper low and in and got Morales to chase. First time he's been recorded out in the game, and there's two away. So now it's Miguel Palma, who's 0-for-1 with a walk today. Torres still at first and two outs. The first pitch, Palma takes low, the fastball buried for ball one. Palma has not faced Sauer this year. Patriots 4 runs on 5 hits. Fisher Cats a run on 2 hits and 2 errors. Sauer brings down the set. He deals the 1-0. Torres runs again, swing and a miss, and no throw to second base as Torres makes it without a throw on his 5th stolen base of the season. He's now 5-for-5. Ball and a strike to Palma. And here's the pitch. Tapped foul right in front of home plate. Went to the sinker. 9 pitches, 8 strikes for Sauer. This is easily the best he's looked in the 4 appearances against Somerset. He's now pitched in half the games these two teams have played against each other. They split 6 games the final week of May. New Hampshire won last night. Patriots trying to even the score today. Sauer deals the 1-2. And Palma races it down the left field line and past the Patriots' bullpen, a foul ball. Above some seats that overlook the bullpen here at Delta Dental Stadium. It is a Delta Dental monopoly here in the New England region. They got Delta Dental Park in Portland, Delta Dental Stadium in Manchester. Ball and 2 strikes from Sauer. Torres still at second. He delivers. Palma rips it through the left side for a base hit. Torres getting the wave home. He'll easily score on an RBI knock from Miguel Palma. And Somerset takes a 5-1 lead. Palma's first hit of the game. Torres easily scoring after the stolen base. Patriots 5 runs on 6 hits now. And that run ends up being charged to McIlvain, the starter. Has been a potent scoring attack for Somerset today. Out of their 6 hits, they've come from 6 different players, including batters 5 through 9 in the order, like Josh Moylan, who doubled his last time up as part of a 1-for-2 day. First pitch, and Moylan takes the fastball low for ball one. Well, something we knew about Moylan coming in is that he hits the ball hard, and we got a good glimpse at that his last time up. 110 into the right field corner. Sauer's 1-0. Taken for a strike. The cutter, Nick, grazes the outside corner. With Palma at first base. 4-run advantage now for Somerset. Here's the 1-1. Moylan cranks it high in the air. Deep right field. Cunningham back. Turning around. Looking up. Bombs away. Josh Moylan's first double-A home run. A no-doubt slam over the right field wall to the right of the scoreboard. Over 400 feet. Obliterated. 108 off the bat. It's a 2-run shot off Sauer. And Somerset takes a 7-1 lead. Not a shadow of a doubt left by Moylan on his 14th total home run this year. Nearly double his previous career best mark. And it's his first 2 AA runs batted in as part of a 2-hit day here in Manchester. Make it a 3-run 5th inning as Owen Cobb digs in. Right-hand batter and Sauer. First pitch on the way. Cobb drops a bunt down. It's a beauty. Here comes Parker, the catcher, making a spinning throw to first in the dirt. And it's barely in time to get Cobb and retire the side. But the Patriots score 3 runs. Highlighted by a moonshot homer from Josh Moylan to make it a 7-1 game as we go to the home 5th on Fox Sports New Jersey.
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7: Halfway through, Somerset has the advantage over New Hampshire. 7-1 is the score. 7 runs all plated in the last 3 innings by the Patriots. New Hampshire has the bottom third of the order up to face Xavier Rivas. Carter Cunningham starts the inning, left-handed batter, 0-for-1 with a strikeout. First pitch, Cunningham rounds it up the first baseline and foul. Nothing in one. This is a New Hampshire team that had a really good start to its season, and they had a very disappointing end to the first half. Really, during the month of June, you could almost call it a collapse because they were leading the first half for almost the entire duration of it. Reva steals the 0-1. Cunningham fouls it off the backstop, and Rivas quickly ahead. Fisher counts at one point after a doubleheader May 13th. They were 21-11. Here's the 0-2. And Cunningham fouls it straight back. Patriots leading by 6. After going up 10 games over 500, Fisher Cats went on to lose 9 of their next 11 games and fell to just 3 over 500. And that was when the rest of the division kind of closed in, Somerset included. 0-2 now. Cunningham takes the changeup, the splitter rather, just missed, and it's ball one. That stretch of 9 losses in 11 games went right into the Somerset series, so the Patriots caught them at a pretty good time when they split. 1-2 now, and Cunningham drops it foul. The slider off the backstop again. 4th foul ball of the at-bat. With Rivas at 71 pitches, again, approaching that season-high mark. Bullpen is not active yet, but there is one pitcher throwing a ball against the wall. Looks like Harrison Cohen, maybe. Here's the 1-2. And Cunningham takes. Strike 3 called. Slider got him looking on the top of the zone. And Rivas fans his 5th batter of the night. So he's on the board in the 5th inning. Rivas gave up just the 1 run on back-to-back 3rd inning hits. As Cutter Coffey digs in from the right side. Popped out on the infield his first time up. Rivas winds and fires. And it's upstairs to Coffey, ball one. Checking in on the Yankee game in Detroit, going for a series win today. Yankees have a 2-1 lead in the 4th inning. Paul Goldschmidt homering off Tarek Skubal in the 1st. Here's the 1-0. Coffey takes. Fastball strike over the outer edge. Paul Goldschmidt this year is going to get robbed of an all-star appearance. I mean, I know he's mostly played part-time for the Yankees, but he's really hit his way into the lineup. 13 homers now. Here's the 1-1. Coffey pops it up, drifting down the right field line. Moylan gives it a look, but it's going to sail into foul ground and out of play. 7-1 Somerset, one out, bottom of the fifth inning. Paul Goldschmidt this year has a 933 OPS in 54 games. That is no longer a small sample size, whether you're a part-time player or not. 1-2. Rivas delivers. It swung on and missed for strike three. Got him with the splitter, and Rivas has six strikeouts, including the first two batters of the fifth inning. So Rivas in cruise control now. Four straight batters retired, as well as six of the last seven, with Kate Doty digging in. He's got one of only two hits off Rivas. Doty one for one with a single, and the only run scored. First pitch on the way. And Doty takes the splitter inside for ball one. Yankees took the initial lead on Goldie's home run. And then the third inning came around. He did it again. 14 home runs. Two off Scooble. Here's the 1-0. Doty takes the slider upstairs. Two balls and no strikes. To think, Paul Goldschmidt is a guy who signed with the Yankees basically the last possible second. Former National League MVP didn't sign till right before spring training, February 12th. The 2-0, and Doty takes the fastball strike on the outer edge, and it was roles reversed after last year. He was signed to be the primary first baseman, and maybe Ben Rice would take over. Well, now Ben Rice, entering this year, was assumed he would be the primary first baseman. He's an MVP candidate, and Goldschmidt, it's kind of cutting into Ben Rice's time at first base. But he's been in the lineup every day, Benny Barrels. The 2-1. Fastball. Called strike on the outside corner. So it's a good problem to have, but I guess with Paul Goldschmidt, a lot of teams didn't want to take the risk on somebody 38 years old in his 16th season. 2-2. High drive in the air by Doty. That's deep toward left field, sending Castillo back in front of the wall. He's got room, and he makes the catch, ending Rivas' fifth inning of work on his 81st pitch. That's a new season high. He'll take a 7-1 lead with him into the dugout as we go to the sixth inning on Fox Sports New Jersey.
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7: 7-1, Somerset leads New Hampshire as Connor McGinnis, Jackson Castillo, Jay Savina do up to face Kellen Sauer, who's back out for a full inning of relief now. Sauer gave up two of the three fifth inning runs that gave Somerset this six-run advantage. As McGinnis today, 1-for-2 with a double. Bats have broken out and made up for yesterday. First pitch on the way. McGinnis pops it up out of play down the left field line. By the way, Kellen Sauer, in case you didn't know, no relation to former Patriot Matt Sauer, who wound up being one of the now 57 big leaguers that have come through Somerset. Here's the 0-1. McGinnis takes the fastball, strike on the outer edge. Matt Sauer, originally a second-round pick of the Yankees, holds the record, the most impressive record in Patriots pitching history. Here's the 0-2. McGinnis waves and misses through the sweeper for strike three, so Sauer, Kellen Sauer, picks up his second strikeout, bolt on the sweeper, and there's one away. Matt Sauer, 2022, ironically versus New Hampshire, set a franchise record when he struck out 17 batters in a game and took a no-hitter into the seventh inning that night. That is a day that will go down in the history books, and I don't think anyone's going to touch it as Jackson Castillo digs in. First pitch on the way. Castillo takes the sweeper inside on the corner for a strike, and it's nothing in one. I mean, especially nowadays, how strict pitch counts are. How many guys can get 17 strikeouts and stay under their pitch count? Matt Sauer did it. Here's the 0-1. Castillo cloaks it down the right field line and out of play. But Matt Sauer went on to make the big leagues with the Kansas City Royals. After his second year with Somerset, he was the second overall pick in the Major League Rule 5 draft. 0-2 now. Castillo takes the sweeper outside. Sauer pitched in a handful of games for the Royals after he made the team out of big league camp. And then, 2024, he was returned to the Yankees and actually pitched for Somerset that year. 1-2 now. Castillo takes it low and in. No swing per third base umpire Trey Ward. And it's 2-2. Sauer did go on to sign a minor league deal with the Dodgers, made it into a few games for them. And I believe he's now pitching in Japan, but he'll always be in the record books in Somerset. Kellen Sauer, no relation, hails from Hawaii. And he deals the 2-2. It's rolled out sharply to the right side. Goodwin scampers to his left and throws to first in time. Two outs for Kellen Sauer. Funny enough, talking about the 17 strikeout performance for Matt Sauer, he also accomplished something else at this very ballpark that only a few Patriots pitchers have done in the franchise's history, and that is throw an immaculate inning. He did it at this ballpark the last week of the 2023 season. As Jay Savina digs in, two out, bases clear, up by six runs. First pitch on the way. And Savina takes the fastball, strike, nothing in one. Funny enough, that week, which again was the last week of 2023 in the regular season, he was one of two pitchers to throw an immaculate inning. The 0-1. And Avina takes the sweeper on the outside corner for a strike. The other was Edgar Barclay. Started last year with the Patriots and had to undergo Tommy John surgery. The 0-2. Chase takes the sweeper outside. Ball one. One of three Patriots to ever throw an immaculate inning. Matt Sauer's on that list as well. Ball and two strikes. Kellen Sauer trying to work a clean sixth. Delivers home. And it's upstairs. Fastball at 95. Matt Sauer, by the way, is pitching in the KBO right now. The 2-2. Avina waves and misses. Got him with the sweeper. So there's a perfect sixth inning for Kellen Sauer. Able to rebound after the Rockies' fifth inning. Somerset leads 7-1 still. We go to the bottom of the sixth on Fox Sports New Jersey.
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7: 7-1 Somerset, and James Cooper will make his first call to the bullpen, presented by Drop RX. Xavier Rivas, a job well done again, passes the baton to Harrison Cohen, 27-year-old from Syosset, New York. And Cohen has been nearly perfect for the Patriots. 5 appearances since coming down from AAA, 5 1/3 hitless innings and no runs. As Nick Goodwin digs it, right-handed batter. And Cohen, the righty, kicks and delivers. Goodwin takes the fastball strike at the top of the zone, nothing and one. Goodwin's got the only RBI for New Hampshire today. It was a triple his last time up as part of a 1-for-2 day. Cohen dangles the right arm with black sleeves coming out of his gray jersey. Now he swings the left leg in the air and deals. And it's low and outside. Went to the slider. Ball and a strike from Harrison. Start of the year, 14 appearances in AAA Scranton-Wilkes-Barre. Gave up 16 runs in 16 innings and now hit the reset button with Somerset. Now the 1-1. Goodwin flies it in the air towards center field. Gladney calls everyone off. Froze at first and now measures it. Comes on towards second and makes the catch for out number one. So, Cohen, you don't know how long of a duration this stint in AA is going to be, but figure the next time a reliever gets subtracted from Scranton's roster, Cohen's probably the next man up there, whether that be Carlos LaGrange getting called up to the big leagues or maybe Yovani Cruz getting called back up. A lot of options up there, but here's Aaron Parker, another righty. First pitch, Parker swings and misses through the slider, nothing in one. Depends how long they want to see this string of success from Cohen, but it's been pretty dominant. No hits over 5 2/3 innings now. He's only allowed 3 base runners, a hit batsman and 2 walks. Here's the 0-1. Parker takes the slider outside, ball one. Here's the 1-1. And Parker takes the slider off the plate. Speaking of potential arms who could replace Harrison Cohen once he gets called up, or whether that's a different reliever, one member of Somerset's 7-day IL continued a rehab assignment last night. Here's the 2-1. Parker looks at the fastball just low, ball three. Kevin Stevens on Somerset's 7-day IL had a long-term injury last year that sidelined him for the entire season. Pitched a scoreless frame with 2 strikeouts for the Tampa Tarpons yesterday. 3-1 now. Parker takes ball 4. The cutter, the slider missed off the plate. So he issues just his 3rd walk in 6 games with Somerset. And in a 7-1 game where Patriots lead, Jorge Burgos will dig in. 1 out in the 6th inning. Cohen, the former non-drafted free agent out of George Washington University, signed with the Yankees in 2022. Now he's a top 30 prospect. And he checks on Parker at first base. Cohen started last year with Somerset, 20 games, a 2.01 ERA. Finished in AAA and was even better than that. First pitch. Burgos flails through the slider, nothing and one. Cohen in AAA last year with the big league ball. 1.57 ERA. That was in 29 appearances, 28 and two-thirds innings, 29 strikeouts. Was missing the strike zone a bit to start this year, though. He pours in the 0-1. Burgos rolls it sharply but foul past first base, and it's nothing in two. Cohen, 27 years old now. Again, played those five college seasons, and he has steadily worked his way up the Yankees minor league ladder. Debuted in 2023, now in his fourth minor league season. Trying to get back up to AAA ASAP. Cohen deals the 0-2. Burgos waves and misses. Got him with the changeup for strike three. So Cohen fans his first batter for the second out of the inning. Fastball, slider, changeup. That's the combo for Cohen. Fastball usually in the mid-90s. We've seen it towards the upper 90s in the past. As Jorge Burgos strikes out, here's Hedbert Perez. First pitch to him. And Perez takes the slider just off the plate for ball one. Cohen has a career 3.03 ERA. That's over 150 innings in the minors for the Yankees. The 1-0. Perez takes the slider inside. In his career, batters hitting 181 off him, matching the number of strikeouts he entered this game with. 181 in 122 career games pitched in the minors with the Yankees. Now the 2-0. And Perez takes the fastball in the dirt, rolling to the right of Palma, but Parker stays at first base. Anyway, Cohen takes over for Xavier Rivas, who had another really good day. And probably the end of his June. That's probably the exclamation point on his bid for Eastern League Pitcher of the Month. Cohen's 3-0. And Perez takes the fastball strike over the lower inside corner. Get in there. Rivas ends the month of June having allowed three earned runs over 18 and two-thirds innings pitched. Has a 1.45 ERA. Now with 3-1, Perez swings and misses. Down on the slider. Maybe got a piece of it. That was actually a 3-1 pitch. So now it's a full count. Anyway, Rivas today went five innings, gave up one run. Did it on only two hits, a walk, and six strikeouts. So Rivas ends with 26 strikeouts in 18 and two-thirds innings this month. Here's the 3-2. And it's ball four. Slider missed outside. Second walk of the game from Cohen. First time he's dealt multiple walks in the same outing for Somerset this year. 17 pitches, 9 balls, 8 strikes from Harrison. That's going to bring Dimitri Kokoris, the pitching coach, out. So Rivas making a good case. I guess it's not out of the question he could pitch again in June, but Somerset has only one game in June next week. It's Tuesday, and if they stay on rotation, that would be Cade Smith again. But if they want to shuffle things up, they could move Rivas up to Tuesday, but I don't see why they would do that. So it's going to probably wind up being 4 starts and 18 and two-thirds innings of 3 earned runs. A sub 1.50 ERA and a sub 1 whip. So he's already won Pitcher of the Month in the Florida Complex League and in the South Atlantic League, High A. Trying to make it a trifecta. Got to see what the rest of the pitchers in the league did around him, though. Victor Arias digs in. 2-on, 2-out, down by 6 runs in the 6th inning. Cohen after the mound meeting. Right foot, first base side of the rubber. Lifts and delivers. Arias takes the slider strike right down Broadway. It's nothing in one. Cohen up to 18 pitches. Patriots bullpen mildly active right now. He fires the 0-1. And Arias takes just off the plate with that slider. Matt Keating is warming up for Somerset. Cohen trying to end this inning himself. He flips home the 1-1. And Arias dribbles it foul. Piece of the slider behind the plate. Harrison, who pitched for Team Israel in the World Baseball Classic this year. They didn't make it out of pool play, but Cohen made it into one game and pitched two perfect innings that included five strikeouts. That was against the Netherlands. 1-2 now. Arias shoots it to the third baseman off the ground. Morales has it, fires it to first. Good stretch from Moylan. That'll end the inning. Good defense from Morales playing deep in that hole on the shift. So Cohen works around two walks, keeps us 7-1. Patriots hold the lead going to inning number 7 on Fox Sports New Jersey.
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7: Top of the seventh inning, Somerset holds a 7-1 lead over New Hampshire. And the Sacramento, California native takes over the pitching duties for the Fisher Cats. It is the righty, 27-year-old Bo Phillip, former second-round pick of the Braves out of Oregon State in his first season with the Blue Jays. Faces DJ Gladney to lead things off. Right-handed batter who's 0-for-3 today. First pitch on the way, and Gladney swings and misses through a first-pitch fastball, nothing and one. Phillip, I mentioned, was a second-round pick. That was as a shortstop. Played alongside Adley Rutschman at Oregon State. And his next pitch to Gladney, another fastball, swung on and missed. It's nothing in two. So Phillip pursued minor league baseball as a position player and batted 202 in his career. Here's the 0-2. Gladney takes it upstairs for ball one. He was officially released by the Braves August of 2024. And then started the pitching project. He deals the 1-2. And DJ takes the cutter low. 2 balls and 2 strikes. Last year, spent 2025 with the Indy Ball Lake County Dockhounds. Pitched in 26 Indy Ball games. And he deals the 2-2. Up and into Gladney with the fastball. He tossed 27 and a third innings for the Dockhounds last year. Gave up 10 earned runs with 40 strikeouts in those 27 and a third. Here's the payoff pitch. Gladney takes it upstairs, check swing appeal, says he went, and Gladney can't believe it. He was taking his batting gloves off, and Chad Westlake punched him out. Third strikeout of the game for Gladney. Based on his body language, he didn't seem like there was even a thought that that could be called a swing, but he does not get the benefit of the doubt, and so Phillip able to get him to swing and miss. That was a fastball way up and out of the zone. It didn't look like a close check swing as Nick Torres digs in. First pitch on the way. It's inside for ball one. after Torres was hit by a pitch his last time up. And the 1-0. It's grounded to the left of home plate and foul. So Phillip came out in 2026, stayed with the Lake Country Dock Hounds. That's a team in the American Association.